0: in the top of the second inning. Bad news for the Braves. They're shutting down pitcher Spencer Strider for 4 weeks. He's dealing with inflammation in his right elbow and will see a specialist. College Baseball World Series on ESPN in the top of the third. Oklahoma leads Georgia 3-0. Earlier, Texas rolled past Alabama in an elimination game.
1: Hagen banks 3-2. Rodriguez, well struck right field. See ya. Who is hotter in the world than Adrian Rodriguez?
0: At call on ESPN, Rodriguez was hit for the Cyclone, Texas's 14-2 win over Alabama. To the NBA, and according to ESPN, Shams Charani, the Bulls are finalizing a deal for Thiago Splitter to take over as head coach. Also, according to Shams Charani, Darren Peterson is making a pre-draft visit with the Wizards, but will not visit any other teams. At the World Cup, it's been a day of draws. Saudi Arabia and Uruguay 1-1 late in the second half. A shocker earlier, Spain settled for a scoreless draw with Cape Verde. Egypt and Belgium played to a 1-1 draw. One more game on tonight's World Cup schedule in Southern California. Coming up in about an hour, it'll be New Zealand taking on Iran.
2: Hey, this is Rich Eisen. Coming up on Tuesday, NFL training camp's right around the corner. We've got the latest. The World Cup has kicked off. We'll give you the latest there as well. That's Tuesday's Rich Eisen Show on Disney+, the ESPN app, and ESPN Radio.

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1: The Brendan Sorsby drama at Texas Tech continues. It is a full-fledged college football soap opera. At this point, you're listening to Amber and Ian. We're presented to you by Progressive. Find him at Ian Fitz, ESPN. Find me at Amber W Sports. The latest is that the Big 12 now has started down the legal path to potentially try to sanction Texas Tech for playing its quarterback, Brendan Sorsby. If you're late to the party, Brendan Sorsby, the quarterback at Texas Tech, he bet on football up to $90,000, maybe more, including betting on his own team as well. In the past, he's admitted to it all. He sought treatment. He says he has a gambling addiction. And so, of course, that tends to be a big no-no to bet on your sport, according to the NCAA. Well, originally, they weren't letting him play football. And he got an injunction from a judge there locally in Texas. And he is being allowed.
2: Not a Texas Tech alum, by the way, just to be clear. A Houston Cougar alum.
1: Apparently
2: but his constituency is still in Lubbock
1: County.
2: But it's in Lubbock.
1: That was a Lubbock judge who needs support of the Lubbock people. Not saying that anything was nefarious. I'm just saying that that judge, you know, was in that situation. And that's just the reality of the situation. And heck, I even defended some of the things that he had argued in his opinion. But nevertheless, he is going to be allowed to play football, at least for now, because of that injunction, and that's being pursued by the NCAA with the appeals process. And so that in and of itself is still ongoing. Well, now the Big 12 has gotten involved, and the Big 12 has filed a 47-page complaint against Texas Tech, the Texas Attorney General, the systems chancellor, the school president there at Texas Tech, and the Texas Tech athletic director. The Big 12 is seeking declaratory judgment and a preliminary injunction and able to enforce its own bylaws and be allowed to sanction Texas Tech if, in fact, they play Brendan Sorsby, whether he's eligible to play or not.
2: This has become
1: to the NCAA.
2: An absolute bleep show. I mean, it's cut and dry. It's black and white, as it is in. And you and I talked about this last week before you went on your vacation from a vacation.
1: No, I haven't had the vacation from the vacation. I just had the first vacation.
2: Right, yeah.
1: I need the vacation from the vacation. If
2: you
1: our bosses are listening, I'm going to put in the vacation
2: with,
1: for the vacation.
2: With four kids, right? Yeah. That's tough. God bless you.
1: I, you know what? My thought process on that, too, was how did people do this when we were young? Because I had kids late. And I get very late in life. And so, you know, I just had my second kid in my 40s. It's like, what am I trying to do anyways? I'm out here trying to go to bed right after the show anyways. I'm trying to Netflix and chill. There's no FOMO for me as I'm out here raising small children. But most people were out here having kids in their 20s. And that's when all of us were also simultaneously trying to go out and party and had and wanted to be out until 2 a.m. And I'm thinking, how did you guys do it? How did you guys consistently get this little sleep and still raise children?
2: That's your answer. But you deciding to stay out till or even in whatever condo, home, whatever you guys
1: stay up until after 2 a.m.
2: That is the same type of decision that Texas Tech made when you're going, you know what, we're going to defend Brendan Sorsby to the end. I mean, Brendan Sorsby's playing quarterback for us, damn it, this year. It's over. I don't care who we have to fight, and we'll get, you know, Cody Campbell in here and you know, Joey Mack, who I love to death. That whole thing that happened last week was the worst decision that Texas Tech could have made, having the university president, Kirby Hokut, the AD, Cody Campbell, Joey Mack, all there. How are you trying to defend what is clear in black and white? It's the same damn message that is in every Major League Baseball clubhouse from spring training to the regular season. Gamble and you're gone. It is clear as day. The NCAA, as you and I talked about last week, and then we talked to Charlie Baker when you were on vacay, if you want to call it vacay after vacay, right? When Charlie Baker, the president of the NCAA, is saying the same thing. It is we don't have power. We need Congress and others to give us our power back so that something clear as day as You gamble on the sport that you play, you're gone. Now, Sorsby gambled on the team that he played for. Yet to win when he was at Indiana, don't care. You break that cardinal rule, you should be gone. And 15-1 right now in the Big 12, that's what it is, because the Attorney General from Oklahoma has gone against Ken Paxton, the AG at Texas. So is Kansas, so is Utah. This is 15-1. Coaches, ADs, presidents, you name it, against Texas Tech. And they have gone amber from this lovable team in West Texas that isn't the Texas Longhorns or Texas A&M. No. They are the team that right now is on the rise as much as any other in college football.
1: Yeah. For me, they've gone from this
2: West Texas team to now being more despised and more hated than Alabama in Saban's highest moment. Now let that sink in.
1: Well, let's not get crazy.
2: They're
1: very much not liked at the current.
2: They are despised.
1: Now they're
2: right
1: going to be despised across college football because, of course, there's a lot of concern about allowing this to happen and what that means moving forward. And like you said, you have the attorney generals of these states now getting involved. So what had happened was the Texas attorney general had written a letter to Brett Yarmark and the commissioner of the Big 12 saying, if you dare do anything, then we're essentially, you know, going to go after you and it's going to be an antitrust violation.
2: And they countered and all hell's now broken loose.
1: And then the Oklahoma attorney general wrote a letter saying quite literally the opposite. And, you know, if this is allowed to happen, you know, it would be a disgrace and all these things. And so what the Big 12 did is actually use the involvement of these attorney generals with conflicting viewpoints when the Big 12 is a conference across state lines, right? And so it's a conference tasked with dealing with all these differing viewpoints, and they go to a federal court and they say, hey, you got to sort this out, is essentially what they're asking for. And obviously they're saying that they want their power. One of their bylaws allows them to sanction member universities, and so they want to be able to sanction Texas Tech if Sorsby's playing because Sorsby broke their rules. And so they want to say, hey, if you play this guy who broke our rules, whether he's allowed to play or not by the NCAA, we are not going to allow you, for example, to play in our championship game. So Texas Tech would be banned from the Big 12 championship, no matter how well they did this season. That's one of the things that the Big 12 is seeking. They make a lot of arguments, obviously, in this 43-page filing with the federal court. They lay out all sorts of things. I read the entire thing. It's certainly a very interesting read. I think the long and the short of this, Ian, though, because I know we're up against it in time and I'm not going to bore you with all the legalese, the long and the short of it is now we have a conference running to the courts to address these issues as it pertains to college football. So now it's the players, it's the teams,
2: it's everybody,
1: it's the conferences, it's the NCAA, everybody's running to the judicial system
2: to sort
1: college football out.
2: Texas Tech, this is not hard. He bet on the game. It's black and white. Stop, man. Don't die on that hill because you were beloved as an up-and-comer and now you are despised
1: Also, it's important to note, like the judge that allowed him to get this injunction and be eligible to play this season. Those are legal arguments that Sorsby's team is making, of course. And then we can get into a whole conversation about contracts, law, and antitrust and all that kind of stuff. But at the end of the day, even if he's eligible from a legal perspective, Texas Tech could still say, we're not going to play this kid. Because we're not going to play somebody who's done that. And they've chosen not to do that.
2: Yeah,
1: and that's really
2: what the Big 12 wants them to do. Say, right. You know what? We know what he did. And right. We're dismissing him from the team.
1: Here's the other part.
2: The supplemental draft in the NFL is right around the corner. That is, what, 8-9 days away for a deadline for any player to declare.
1: They haven't had one of those in years. I have a hard time believing the NFL would even do it.
2: 19 was the last one.
1: He's a good player, but don't forget, he also gambled on his own team. I don't know how that doesn't play great at the NFL level either.
2: And that's what goes to the college level. Would you want him playing for your team, knowing he gambled on college football?
1: Right. You can weigh in. We always love when you chime into the conversation. 888-SAY-ESPN, 888-729-3776. If you want me to break down all 43 pages and go full lawyer over the next few hours.
2: You're looking for phone calls.
1: Sexy talk.
2: You want the passion, the obsession of college fans, but you want this guy
1: fine,
2: to play
1: we'll let the
2: your
1: people,
2: team.
1: We'll let the people talk. So you can chime in, 888-SAY-ESPN. Let us know how you feel about this situation in Texas Tech. Coming up next here, has Victor Wembanyama become the new villain of the NBA, or are people overreacting to how he handled that NBA Finals loss? We will go back to the NBA Finals and the championship Knicks right here on ESPN Radio.
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0: 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You're listening to Amber and Ian. We have been reacting to the latest Brendan Sorsby news, the Texas Tech quarterback who, for right now, is eligible to play football in 2026, despite betting on his sport, betting on his own team back when he was at Indiana, betting a whole lot of times on a whole lot of things, including in the state of Texas, where actually sports betting is still illegal.
1: And so now DraftKings is now legal here.
0: Oh, whoa, that's a development. There you go. Shout out to DraftKings.
1: All 50 states.
0: Well, there you go. All right, you got it. So the latest development is that the Big 12 is right now asking for declaratory relief and an injunction in federal court to be able to exercise their own bylaws and sanction Texas Tech if, in fact, they were to play Brendan Sorsby this season. So that's the latest that they filed this 47-page complaint.
1: And in your legal opinion, what kind of grounds does Texas Tech have on right now? Or should they do what all of us in the court of public opinion are saying? Punt, man. Don't challenge this thing.
0: I think the strongest argument that they make, and they make a lot of different arguments, and certainly quite a few of them hold weight. The strongest argument I thought was, and they put it towards the beginning of their argument section, so clearly they think it holds a lot of weight, is they went back to when they were sanctioning Baylor under this very specific bylaw that they keep referencing. And I think it's 3.6 of their bylaws of the Big 12. And so they go back to when they sanctioned Baylor. And Texas Tech, of course, voted in favor of doing that and enforcing their bylaws when a member institution had not followed the rules. And so Texas Tech was in favor of that. And now their argument is the Attorney General of Texas and Texas Tech is claiming that the Big 12 essentially doesn't have the power and cannot enforce this same exact bylaw that as a member institution, they had voted in favor of enforcing against a different institution. And so I thought that was one of their arguments that certainly holds quite a bit of weight. And I see what they're doing. And they, you know, in my opinion, they certainly have standing to do it in federal court. And they're asking for, and they're not asking for some sort of monetary relief here. They're asking for the federal court to get involved and say, hey, you can go ahead and enforce this and you can go ahead and sanction Texas Tech. And if they're able to do that, then let's be real. Texas Tech is probably not playing Brendan Sorsby because it wouldn't be worth not going to the championship in order to do that. So we'll see. You can weigh in. 888 say ESPN. Ian, did you have something else real quick?
1: No, I was just going to say Sorsby, I would highly recommend his attorneys to file now for the supplemental draft because I don't think this is going to end up working out very well for him if he tries to stay at Texas Tech. That's right. Just me.
0: Well, we'll see. 888 say ESPN. Let's go to the phone lines. Bruce is calling us from Virginia. Hey, Bruce, thanks for the call. Go ahead.
2: Amber, good evening. Ian, good evening. Thanks for taking my call.
1: Of course.
2: Ian and I are longtime Ohio State fans. living in Richmond, Virginia, and having close ties to Travion from Hopewell, Virginia. But going back to Archie Manning, I'm going to pose a question, and I want Amber's legal opinion, and I want Ian's fan opinion. When this went down with Maurice Claret years ago, I'm not looking for apples-to-apples comparison. What I'm saying, Amber and Ian, is the on the surface, everyone said that Maurice Claret should not have the opportunity. Well, most Ohio State people thought he should not have the opportunity to return after that sophomore year. Am I searching for something?
1: Hold on. If you don't mind, Amber, I was there covering that team and covering

0: covering that whole scene. He was looking to challenge the 3 years removed from your high school graduating class. This has nothing to do with that. This is all about gambling on the game that you played. And Maurice Clarett, as far as I know, in Ohio State, and I covered him there doing the show with Herbie, he never gambled on or against Ohio State. That's the difference. It's two completely different things.
1: Yeah, but the reason Bruce, I think, is bringing that up is because so many of these lawsuits around college football have been about playing years and eligibility. They have
0: most
1: been,
0: of them
1: right?
0: have, yes.
1: This is in a very different era than the one that Maurice Clarett was playing in. But so he was one of the opposite. I mean, he wanted to go to the NFL sooner in this NIL era that we are living in. We see
0: stay.
1: A lot of these kids wanting to stay in college longer. And so there's a lot of lawsuits looking for additional eligibility, like we just saw with Trinidad Chambliss at Ole Miss, who will be playing for Ole Miss this season. The court's getting involved. The court's allowing him to do that. To Bruce's point. But that is not at all what's happening here. It's easy to mix up all these lawsuits across college sports because there are so many of them. And I think what Bruce just did was essentially confuse these, you know, numerous lawsuits that we're all sorting through. This is a bit unusual, this Brendan Sorsby situation, because we know he gambled. He admitted to gambling, and we know he gambled over $90,000, including on the sport he plays, including on the team that he was playing for at the time. 888-SAY-ESPN. Bill is calling us from Chicago. Hey, Bill.
2: Yeah, this is more for Amber. A few things. One, does it matter what the legal gambling age is? Well, I mean, it's 21 everywhere, but Indiana does have legal sports betting. In California does not have legalized sports betting. I don't care what DraftKings in 50. And what would be the sentence for doing something like that? Does it matter if he'd be at age or below the age of 21 if he did it?
1: Well, it depends on the and thanks for the call, Bill. It depends on the state. And in this complaint, this 47-page complaint that the Big 12 filed, they do reference the legality of it, but they essentially say that it doesn't matter. They reference that it, at least at the time, it was not legal in Texas. You know, some of the places he was doing it, there's some confusion too about where he was doing it, when he wasn't doing it. He was Venmoing, apparently, allegedly. I don't know if I need to say allegedly because some of this is admitted to, but I think some of these details are alleged. I think him Venmoing across state lines, all these sorts of things. There is, of course, a legal, even criminal aspect to it if you wanted to go there. I don't think anybody's going there, frankly, with Brendan Sorsby. But yes, it was not apparently all legal behavior that he was partaking in. What the Big 12 essentially argues is, you know, that's the case. But also it's sort of besides the point, because whether it's legal or not, they should be able to enforce their own bylaws, because their own bylaws are not written about whether it's legal activity you're partaking in or not. It's that you're not allowed to gamble on the sport, period. And certainly the legality of that and how rampant sports betting has been from a legalization perspective does complicate this conversation, but does it from a legal perspective? That's what we're waiting for the courts to figure out.
0: Yeah. Here's Pete Thamel, who was on SportsCenter earlier, who's talked to probably damn near every president and athletic director in the Big 12 about what is going on and what they're trying to do legally with Texas Tech from the people he's talked to.
3: What the Big 12 is trying to do legally, Matt, it's asking for a declaratory judgment and an injunction so it can enforce its own rules. And that's going to allow them to essentially use bylaw 3.6, which would allow them to punish any member that they want. Look, it's 15-1 right now in the Big 12. And I think this lawsuit today is more important symbolically than it is legally. This is saying, look, Texas Tech, look, Cody Campbell, we aren't going to get pushed around by you by sending threatening letters from the Attorney General. Already we've seen the Attorney General in Oklahoma, in Kansas, and now in Utah all push back and say they support the Big 12. And finally today, Matt, what's going to happen here is they need to wait for this federal judgment. And while they wait, it puts Brendan Sorsby in limbo. The deadline to declare for the supplemental draft is a week from today, and this adds some more ambiguity to his future.
1: Right. And to be clear, 3.6, because you're going to hear it referenced over and over again, the bylaws there of the Big 12, it says that a supermajority has to agree that a member institution engaged in part, there's more to it, but engaged in any action, conduct material adverse to the best interests of the conference as a whole. And so that's why you have all these attorney generals involved and all these other universities coming out and speaking very loudly against this.
0: My gut says he ain't playing college football. He better go ahead and enter the supplemental draft now.
1: We're coming up next. We're going to continue to take your phone calls here. 888-SAY-ESPN, 888-729-3776. Greg, Adam, Sam, Gio, everybody hang on for me. We appreciate you.
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0: baseball this Monday night, where the Miami Marlins are going for their ninth win in 11 games, but they are down 5-0 in Philadelphia. That game has moved to the bottom of the sixth. It's a bigger hole for the Mets in Cincinnati right now. The Trail Reds 9-0 as they play in the top of the fourth. Nationals on top of the Royals 7-3 as they play in the sixth. At the bottom of the fourth, Padres, the Cardinals are scoreless. Braves pitcher Spencer Strider is being shut down for 4 weeks. He's dealing with inflammation in his right elbow and will see a specialist. The College Baseball World Series on ESPN. They're in the top of the fifth, and Georgia is doubling up Oklahoma 4-2. Earlier, Texas defeated Alabama in an elimination game 14-2. The offseason is underway for the NBA, and according to ESPN Shams Charania, the Bulls are finalizing a deal for Tiago Splitter to take over as their new head coach. This after he coached in Portland this past season. Also, according to Shams Charania, Darren Peterson is making a pre-draft visit to Washington, but will not visit any other teams. Meanwhile, the Knicks are still savoring their NBA championship. On ESPN's First Take, Jalen Brunson talked about how the last 2 days have been.
1: It's been good. I've been able to celebrate. I've also been able to spend time with some family and actually kind of wind down and realize what the hell actually happened. And it's a good feeling.
0: The city of New York will hold a parade for the Knicks on Thursday. At the World Cup, draws the theme so far today. Egypt and Belgium, Saudi Arabia, Uruguay, both settling for a 1-1 draw. And Spain settles for a scoreless draw with Cape Verde.
2: Hey, it's Evan Cohen. Coming up Tuesday, we'll continue to react to the Knicks winning their first title in 53 years. So what's next for New York this offseason? It's on Sportsmanlike, 6 a.m. Eastern, right here on ESPN Radio, ESPN2, and ESPNU.
3: The drama surrounding Texas Tech quarterback Brendan Sorsby seems to not be going away anytime soon. You're listening to Amber and Ian. 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We're taking your phone calls on the latest development. The Big 12 has filed a 47-page complaint in federal court, asking the federal court to allow it to enforce its own bylaws and sanction Texas Tech if, in fact, Texas Tech moves forward and plays quarterback Brendan Sorsby after he placed wagers on his own sport and a whole bunch of other stuff across his time playing college football. 888-ESPN, if you want to chime into the conversation, that's how you do it. You can also find him at Ian Fitz ESPN. You can find me at Amber W Sports. You can find us collectively at ESPN Radio. Let's get back to the phone line. Adam has been patient. Adam's calling us from Maryland. Thanks for your patience, Adam. Go ahead.
4: Thanks, Amber and Ian. I appreciate it.
5: Of course.
4: First time caller into the show, and I have to say, if Texas quarterback plays, I mean, that would be crazy. I mean, I know this age of sports betting is popular, and that's a lot of revenue for the sport, but if an athlete bets on their own sport, I mean, my gosh. I mean, the NIL money, like you guys said earlier, I mean, that's got to be it right there. So, I mean, if he gets to play and at Texas Tech or even the NFL, then that would be crazy. And take, see what you guys think about, you know, what this holds for his future. And is there a chance he could play in the NFL? And I that would be wild.
5: Yeah, there is a chance. He is immensely talented as a quarterback, starting his career at Indiana, where he did place wagers on, you know, Indiana to win, not to lose, then went to Cincinnati, continued wagering, not so much maybe on Cincinnati, but on other sports, then came over to Texas Tech and continued until he got help for 35 days in rehab. Here is the backlash, Amber. This just came down about maybe half an hour ago. Russ Dellinger, who knows college football as well as anybody, he just reported that the University of Michigan has canceled a volleyball match against Texas Tech. Yeah. And Michigan plans to hold further discussions with its athletic staff on prohibiting other contests against the Red Raiders, similar to what Nebraska has already done and Georgia has already done, and now you have other attorney generals in other states that are also looking to do. This is Texas Tech, again, just for people just tuning in, you and I were talking about it. We'll get back to your phones in one moment. They've gone from this lovable team in West Texas, just building on, you know, the backs of certain individuals like Cody Campbell, to now being the most despised team in all of college athletics. Even to Saban's heyday at Alabama. Bama, I don't know if they were hated, despised, and looked down upon as much as Texas Tech is right now. And Texas Tech, man, I love a lot of you folks, especially Coach McGuire. And this is on Coach as much as it is on everybody behind the scenes. Look in the mirror. You've made this mess. You could have just punted on Sorsby. This is the bed you made. Now you're having to sleep in it when you wet it and did other things in it.
3: Right. And you know, it's interesting. I think one of the and we will get back to your phone call. Shame, Sam, Gio, Ryan, Rob, I see you. I appreciate you. 888-SAY-ESPN if you want to join the party.
5: They're being boycotted.
3: I do think one of the things that is low-key happening here that is important, though, is the NCAA basically had its legs cut out from under itself by a Lubbock judge. Now, that's in the, you know, that's obviously being appealed, and we'll see what happens there with the appellate process. But the NCAA sort of gets rendered powerless with the Sorsby situation. And so the Big 12 is jumping in, and the Big 12 is now taking over in federal court. And if you look at that from a macro perspective, here's yet again, which we already know, these conferences are a lot more powerful at this point than the actual NCAA. And this shows that. And we'll see what's the result here. But if the federal court was to side with the Big 12 here, it would, I think, enhance the idea that it's these conferences that are taking over college football and these conferences that reign supreme, and that is the future of college football.
5: You're in that law world, you and your husband. The law firm of Sidney Austin means something to you?
3: No.
5: Word is they're one of the biggest and best law firms going right now in the U.S., and they're the ones that are back in the Big 12.
3: Okay. I mean, I'm sure the Big 12 has very fancy lawyers. I have not heard of them, but I would believe that whatever lawyers the Big 12 went to are very good lawyers.
5: Charge
3: $1K per hour. 888-SAY-ESPN. Shane is calling us from Maine. Hey, Shane from Maine. Go ahead.
6: Hi. In today's world, these big-time college basketball and football players have become employees. This is an employee with an illness. Employers have to bend over backwards to support employees with an illness. So this guy should get his chance to play. It may be against all these rules, but you know, some of the earlier reporting is he was betting on some really wacky stuff. So it sounds like the guy is, in essence, sick.
5: Shame, but he did bet on his team.
3: Right. No, but to Shane's point, because he's saying, hey, there's an employer-employee relationship, and he's admitted to having a problem. Him admitting to having a problem was key, by the way, in what happened with that judge in Lubbock, Texas. What I will say, though, is they are not considered actual employees. I know we think of them now. I know it feels like we're in this direct pay-for-play era, and heck, we are to some extent. Some of that money is coming from the athletic departments now, and obviously it feels like they're employees even when it comes to NIL money with these booster collectives. Nevertheless, there's not actually an employer-employee relationship. That in part because these universities have bent over backwards to try to not go down that path, because then you're talking labor laws. Now you're talking union. Now you're talking all sorts of things, including benefits, and you go down a whole different path when you actually make them employees. So they're not actually employees from a legal perspective. Even if they were, though, Shane from Maine, there are employees that are not allowed to do whatever they want, even if they have a problem, right? Like cops are not allowed to do drugs, right? Regardless of whether a cop
5: is
3: a drug addict.
5: That's where I was going. You know me, I'm an open book about my addiction to pain pills from 10 years ago with all my surgeries on my right foot. So I have a problem. You're going to let me be an Uber driver, even though I'm still taking pain pills 10 years ago? Right. Do I have a problem?
3: An alcoholic can't drive drunk. So, there you go. Say, well, I'm an alcoholic. Right? I mean, so, there's... So it does. It doesn't get you around. Now, I know those are laws, and I know that's not exactly what we're talking about here with gambling. I'm just saying there are rules, and there are even rules from employers where, you know, first responders can't smoke weed, even though the rest of us mostly can in states where it's legalized. And so those sorts of things, employers can have rules. But again, this isn't an employer-employee relationship that actually complicates things from a legal
5: perspective. They have rules. You cannot bet on the sport you're playing in. It's not that hard. Well, he did. He should be banned.
3: Right, but it gets hard because this is not an employee-employer relationship, and because it's not collectively bargained. If it was, you'd have a union, and it'd be collectively bargained, and then you would have agreed to these rules. What's interesting about the Big 12 is all the Big 12 is doing is they're not going after Brendan Sorsby. They're going after Texas Tech, and Texas Tech is a member institution of the Big 12 and has agreed to those bylaws. And so from a legal perspective, in my opinion, you're in very different territory than you were with Brendan Sorsby against the NCAA. Now you're in a whole different area when you're talking about Texas Tech and Big 12 and those rules and those bylaws. And Amber, so I think it's going to be effective.
5: Texas Tech is being boycotted by schools outside of their own conference.
3: So we just had news break, and hang on for me, 888-SAY-ESPN. We just had huge news break. Texas Tech transfer quarterback Brendan Sorsby plans to enter the NFL supplemental draft, sources told ESPN. It's like they were listening to ESPN radio. They fired up some Amber and Ian. They're like, you know what we should do? They're talking about Sorsby. We should break this news right now to ESPN.
5: There's no doubt in my mind that when you have other schools, Georgia, Nebraska, Michigan, and others saying, you know what? We're not playing you in football. We won't play you in men's volleyball, women's volleyball, baseball. We're not playing you because you are breaking rule number one. Rule number one, don't bet on the game that you play. Yeah. And Sorsby did. Texas Tech pushed out. They had that moronic news conference on what was it, Friday or Saturday? It all runs together, you know, where they, I mean, it was the one of the, and I know people behind the scenes did not want to do that. They didn't, I mean, had, were begging.
3: Yeah, but it's bad.
5: We
3: this
5: should not
3: bad
5: do
3: for
5: it.
3: Texas.
5: Now,
3: here's the deal. In the complaint, in the Big 12's complaint, they actually say, we could never get all of our institutions to agree on anything. And on this subject of Brendan Sorsby,
5: 15-1.
3: Everybody agrees. Everybody across the country seems to agree, except for Brendan Sorsby, Texas Tech, and the Texas Attorney General. They actually reference that. Except for Texas Tech and the Texas Attorney General, everybody across the country seems to be unanimous in their feelings about this situation. So again, Texas Tech transfer quarterback Brendan Sorsby, he is planning to enter the NFL supplemental draft. That is breaking news into us here at ESPN. 888-SAY-ESPN. Go ahead, Ian.
5: He is a remarkable quarterback. Everyone I talk to has a first-round grade on him. Now, consider Garrett Nussmeier, Kate Klubnik, you know, Lenore Sellers. I mean, there were a lot of guys that were projected as first-round picks.
3: Right, but they weren't going straight into a supplemental draft, except for also, a supplemental draft does not actually have to take place. The NFL does not have to do this.
5: Point is, for me, is Sorsby was projected next year as a number one or a first-round pick.
3: After a season at Texas Tech.
5: Correct. He was already projected last year as a top, maybe at worst a third round pick, you know, is what I was told. This is one where he's making the smart decision. There is little doubt in my mind. The lowest bid to take Sorsby will be a second round pick because the talent is there and they will still get him as much help as he possibly needs. But
3: all right, we're going to stick
5: because
3: with
5: of
3: this.
5: Talent.
3: We're
5: going
3: to stick with this breaking news. 888-SAY-ESPN, Sam, Gio, Ryan, Rob, I'm going to get to you on the other side. Hang on for me. 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

0: reacting to the breaking news here on Amber and Ian. The Texas Tech transfer quarterback Brendan Sorsby plans to enter the NFL supplemental draft. That news breaking after we learned earlier today the Big 12 had filed a 47-page complaint in federal court, trying to get the federal court to allow it to enforce its own bylaws, the Big 12's bylaws, and sanction Texas Tech if they were to play Brendan Sorsby, the quarterback who had admitted to gambling tons of times across sports, but also including on his own sport, and even on his own team during his time as a player. In Indiana, you're listening to Amber and Ian. We've also been taking your phone calls on the matter, 888-SAY-ESPN. Let's go ahead and get back to them because everybody's been so patient. I appreciate you. Sam is calling us from Arizona. Hey, Sam, thanks for your patience. Go ahead.
1: Yeah, thanks for taking my call. Listen, this idea that Sorsby's going to go to the supplemental draft, I think that's a good idea ultimately, but listen, I don't think he should, because when he goes to the draft, somebody's going to ignore him, somebody's going to say no. Finally, somebody's going to take him, and they're going to go to his agent and say, well, you know, he's damaged.
2: Good. Hold on, Sam. That's not the way that the supplemental draft works. You have to put in a bid. So if you're a team that has a first-round pick, you turn your first-round pick in for next year's draft, and that's the player you're taking in that particular round. If you have a player in the third round, it's not like you're trying to move up ahead of another team. It's blind. You have no idea what any other team has put forth as their bid on any player in the supplemental draft. And I just reached out to one former NFL GM, and he said to me, if the background checked out, I'd still take him. And I think he said, in this day and age, you want to know about his rehab and where he is with things, and it would be a full-on sit-down visit before the supplemental,
0: Sam's point, though, I mean, the last time we had a supplemental draft in 2023, nobody took the two guys who were in the supplemental draft.
2: Yeah,
0: so
2: the
0: maybe
2: last,
0: is that
2: taken.
0: What you mean, Sam? Because there have been drafts where nobody takes the player.
1: Right, you don't have to take him if you don't want to, but I think he should stay in the college because, you know, college sports,
2: well, who's going to take him,
1: Sam? Sadly, is so corrupt that somebody is going to let him play in college.
2: No.
1: You know, I don't think it's Texas Tech's problem. You know, Texas Tech can say no, but you know what? At some point, maybe not this year, next year, somebody is going to play him. Because
2: Sam,
1: he's too talented, then all the problems are gone, and then he's going to do well, and it's going to go off.
2: Sam,
1: There's nobody who's going to say, this
2: are you a Red
1: so
2: Raider?
1: Talented, I don't want him playing for my team.
2: Because there's no way, Sam, and we appreciate your phone call, man, there's no way another college team is going to take him. Because it's already been ruled upon. I mean, there's no way any other team would say, oh, it's worth my headache to go through what Texas Tech just went through, where volleyball teams and basketball teams, you know, and men's and women's sports are canceling games with Texas Tech if Sorsby plays.
0: Right. Would the vitriol be the same, I guess, to Sam's point, if he was to sit out a year and then he goes and then he's in college ball a year from now at some far lesser program than Texas Tech? I mean,
2: I can't answer that question.
0: I'm sure that there's a much smaller program that he could have gone to, and it would be much more quiet. Obviously, he's not doing that now at this point in the cycle, but I would imagine if you're Sorsby, your best bet is to try for the supplemental draft. If nobody was to take you in the supplemental draft, and again, we're talking about a quarterback here and a really talented quarterback.
2: Then you just go as
0: a UFA and try to make the NFL that way. All right. 888-SAY-ESPN. Ryan is calling us from Alabama. Hey, Ryan, thanks for the call and thanks for your patience. You're up.
3: Hey guys, it's worth the wait. Thanks for having me. I appreciate it.
2: Sure.
3: The original point that I had is kind of mute and the news break and whatnot. And I was going to talk a little bit about what Shane from A was talking about. You guys hit on the CBA employee-employer relationship. My question now is, where does this go from here? With the NCAA having their legs cut out from underneath them from the Attorney General, why can't they get their act together and be able to find a way to fight that, or will they continue to pursue that to be able to establish their power back so if this happens again, they have the ability to enforce it like they would an NBA player betting on a game?
2: Heck, that's what Charlie Baker, the president of the NCAA, was begging to us on Thursday night, last Thursday. Amber, you were on vacay. Mark Zeno was in for you, and he's like, look, we don't have the power. We need to be able to enforce our rules. And he said that's where Congress has to step in to give us our power back.
0: Yeah, that's the only way at this point, really. Because the NCAA, and this is not true, actually, in the Sorsby situation, I think their appeal, frankly, would have probably been effective. I think that it's possible the NCAA would have ended up winning that situation with Brendan Sorsby at the end of the day. It was, you know, one judge in Lubbock that agreed right now with Brendan Sorsby's legal team. But that lawsuit was not like the other lawsuits that we've seen across college football. The majority of the lawsuits that have been successful against the NCAA have been based on antitrust violations. And it's really antitrust laws that have taken the legs out from under of the NCAA. And there's no way back from that other than Congress getting involved and giving them an antitrust exemption. And again, this is not the situation with Sorsby. He was actually going after an injunction under contract principles. But nevertheless, the overwhelming majority of what's happened in college football is that. And so the only way that they're going to get their power back is to go to Congress. If in fact Congress wants to
2: and if they
0: get
2: can
0: involved,
2: get
0: and
2: it back. That's
0: a
2: former governor of Massachusetts who is the president of the NCAA.
0: All right, let's get Corbin in because he's been patient. Hey, Corbin, thanks for the call. Go ahead.
4: Hey, thanks, guys. So hear me out, okay? Hear me out.
0: Okay.
4: I haven't heard that Sorsby betted against Indiana.
2: No, he bet on Indiana.
0: To win.
4: Right. To win, not against.
0: Right.
4: We're talking about the integrity of the game. So this is kind of out there, like as in less kind of far out there. But what if there was a world in which you could set up a way that was like, okay, that was a controlled, regulated through the NFL, that players could actually bet on your own team, only to win. You can there's no props, there's no nothing, there's no nothing.
2: No,
4: you can put
2: dude,
4: money,
2: no.
4: put your money
2: Hell
4: where your
2: no.
4: mouth is. If we're playing no. ping pong and I'm like, put your money where your mouth is, there's definitely,
2: you can't
4: I'm
2: bet
4: not,
2: on
4: yeah,
2: your own sport, bro.
4: Downsides.
2: Let's see Pete Rose. I mean, you can't bet on your own sport.
0: Pete Rose was betting for his team to win.
2: He was.
0: To Corbin's point. I mean, that's interesting. Obviously, we live in a very different world now with betting than we did in the Pete Rose world. I think when you're instituting these rules, the far cleaner thing to do is say, hey, you can't bet while you're playing sports. And also, I frankly think it's a very small price to pay to be a college
2: There's
0: football.
2: There's a scrub for the Raptors that can't play anymore. Why?
0: Y'all are like these guys
2: bet
0: are
2: on
0: making
2: his team.
0: These kids are making millions of dollars now playing this sport. Like, just buckle it up for a few years, man. You
2: be
0: can bet like the rest of us after your career. It's not hard to follow the darn rules.
2: Bet,
0: it's really
2: bet
0: not.
2: On the ponies.
0: Coming up next. Yeah, you can bet on other things. That's a crazy thing. You can still get your fix. Coming up next, a victory for 40-year-olds everywhere. We ride
2: Mercy.
0: With the olds right here on Amber and Ian.
5: Hey, this is Rich Eisen. 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
19: I'm Ed Benkin. We start with breaking news from college football. Sources have told ESPN's Pete Dammel, Texas Tech quarterback Brendan Sorsby is planning to enter the NFL supplemental draft. This coming amid the legal wrangling over his NCAA eligibility. Dabble earlier talked about what the conference had been trying to do to the quarterback amid all the controversy.
20: What the Big 12 is trying to do legally, Matt, it's asking for a declaratory judgment and an injunction so it can enforce its own rules.
19: That may not be an issue at this point again. Sources telling ESPN's Pete Dabble, Texas Tech quarterback Brendan Sorsby is planning to enter the NFL supplemental draft. Now to baseball, where the Cincinnati Reds are rolling against the Mets. They're in the sixth inning, leading 9-0. Philly shutting out the Marlins 5-0 in the eighth. Nationals on top of the Royals 7-3. And it is the Cubs over the Rockies 1-0 as they play in the fourth at Wrigley. The Braves will be without pitcher Spencer Strider for 4 weeks. He's dealing with inflammation in his right elbow and will see a specialist. College Baseball World Series continues on ESPN. And right now it is Oklahoma leading Georgia in the seventh inning, 4-2. Earlier, Texas beat Alabama 14-2. NBA news, according to ESPN, Shams Charania, the Bulls are finalizing a deal for Iago Splitter to take over as head coach. He was the head coach in Portland last season. At the World Cup, 3 games already final, all draws, including a surprising one with Spain and Cape Verde. Also draws between Egypt and Belgium and Saudi Arabia and Uruguay at 1-1. Coming up in a few moments, Iran will take on New Zealand.
21: Hey, it's Evan Cohen. Coming up Tuesday, we'll continue to react to the Knicks winning their first title in 53 years. So what's next for New York this offseason? It's on Sportsmanlike, 6 a.m. Eastern, right here on ESPN Radio, ESPN2, and ESPNU.

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1: Here we are again. Are people investing on that app? Is that what this is about? Are people putting money on, like, the Heat in this futures app that he's invested in? Somehow he's making money on that? Is this all some big, massive ploy by Giannis? It could be. I don't know. According to Windy, he said today the talks have intensified over the last 7 to 10 days. Quote, he has focused on wanting to be a member of the Miami Heat. Oh, Windhorst, you've never sounded sexier. Whisper that sweet, sexiness into my ears.
2: Please lift that.
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4: Moment Windy is back on Get Up for First Take. Can we please have that audio available of Amber saying, whisper those sweet, what was it again?
1: I said, Windy, you've never sounded sexier.
4: Oh, Lord.
1: Whisper those sweet, sexy sexiness into my ear.
4: Lord, woman.
1: It was dirty talk from Windy today on Get Up as he was saying that Giannis is fully focused on becoming a member of the Miami Heat, my Miami Heat. It's pillow talk, Windy. Behave yourself, Windy. Can you imagine Brian
4: Windhorst? Hold on, you're telling him to behave himself?
1: Behave himself.
4: What about you?
1: Yeah, that's a good point. I actually should probably be. Yeah.
5: I think we're going to have to get Windy on. We got to do this.
4: 1 million. Oh, hell yes.
1: So
4: tomorrow.
1: I envision Brian Windhorst. He's had a long day of wrapping up with the NBA finals coverage, and he's getting into his car somewhere, and he turns on Sirius XM Channel 80. He's like, I'm going to check in on my colleagues there at ESPN Radio, and then he just hears my voice talking about how sexy he sounds and asking him to talk sexy to me. He's got to be so confused.
4: I mean, I whisper, like, you know, little things to Buster Olney about a teaser who died, right? And you're whispering different things to Brian Windhorst. There you go. There
1: sexy
4: we are.
1: Talk. Well, I think I told you when I was on local in Miami, when I was on local radio in Miami, we were the flagship of the Heat, and we had an entire segment. It was just called Sexy Stats, and I would read, basketball stats, the Heat stats, and you know, in a sexy voice, and we had just sexy, any good stats that I found sexy.
4: 1-800
1: we would sexy
4: babe.
1: Them up. Yes. 1-900 Miami
4: whatever
1: Heat
4: it was.
1: Stats. It's basically what it was. So that was then. This is now. Let's go ahead and rein it in because we got some serious stuff to talk about. So you know what? This is sexy stuff too because the World Cup is sexy. The World Cup update is brought to you by Gusto. 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
6: Plays it inside. USA scores.
0: This is Kicking Balls.
6: Would you believe this?
0: With Amber and Ian.
4: Stosh, your intro that you made.
1: That might be the opposite of sexy.
4: Kicking Balls.
1: Especially the scream and pain there at the end.
4: Yes.
1: So this is our new World Cup segment.
4: Idea.
1: That Ian and I just now learned about because we have not heard that production until this exact moment of our lives.
5: We're going to be kicking balls every night.
1: There you go. We're going to be kicking balls every single night. So let's talk about the olds.
4: Like that doesn't happen any other night? But go ahead.
1: Okay. So the olds got a win today. via Cape Verde. Cape Verde was playing Spain.
4: Awesome
1: Cape Verde
4: game.
1: Held Spain. Spain, one of the big favorites in this year's World Cup. They held Spain to a draw. Cape Verde, the African nation, because I had to Google that, because I'm bad, apparently, in geography. I learn that every 4 years when I watch the World Cup. Cape Verde, they are playing in their first World Cup ever. They are a debutant, Ian, and here they are. Holding Spain to a draw.
4: It was
1: behind
4: awesome.
1: behind the performance of a 40-year-old goalkeeper.
4: He's walking out, and I sit down on my couch. I'm like, all right, you know what? I love the World Cup.
1: You're tuned in, man.
4: Oh, I love it. I love every bit of it. And not just our men and women when they're playing in red, white, and blue, but I just love feel-good stories. And so I'm just sitting down. Got a couple tacos.
1: Nice.
4: Sit on
1: Nothing
4: the couch.
1: Nothing says America like tacos.
4: You're in Texas, you do.
1: You're supposed to be eating barbecue in Texas.
4: If I'm making them, yeah, they're awesome. Anyway, so and it was leftovers, folks. Sorry. But anyway, I'm watching this goalie for Cape Verde walk out. I'm like, is that the goalie's dad or is that the goalie? I mean, he's got bags under his eyes. You know, I mean, he looks just
1: like us.
4: Old. No. We're vibrant. And Vazunia is the goalie's name. He's 40 years old, folks. And when I say he won the game for Cape Verde in their first ever World Cup, even though they tied, it felt like a win because of him. And when they finally put him up on the Jumbotron there at Mercedes-Benz Stadium in Atlanta, the entire stadium, including the fans of Spain, standing ovation. Now, he had, on the books, 8 saves. But when I say he probably had 18, it was remarkable. As a goalkeeper, you don't get credited for a save when you're coming out and punching out a corner kick. Or you're fielding a corner kick. You know, or you deflect one around the post that they deemed going wide. But that damn thing was going in that he didn't count it for a save. And I'm looking at the spin on it. That thing was going to hit the inside of this far post. And this 40-year-old bastard, God bless him. I mean, I don't know how he got to it. I really don't. I don't know. I have no idea. It was remarkable to watch. And this is what sport is all about. It was remarkable. It was phenomenal. You name it. I'm standing on my living room table toward the end of the game, Amber, going, can extra time end quick enough for Cape Verde just to come away with a draw? And they did, and it felt like a win. It was awesome.
1: So that goalkeeper, whose real name is Yasimir Diaz, I believe, is how you say his real name. What is the word
4: Vazunia.
1: That you just said?
4: Vazunia
1: apparently is translated to granny. So they call him Vazunia because they're calling him granny, essentially. His real name, it looks like, is Yasimir. He had 45,000 followers on Instagram at the start of today. 45,000. He currently, right now, has 4.3 million followers.
4: Stop it.
1: I'm not kidding.
4: I'm telling you. So anything I'm describing to you that I'm watching, I couldn't believe what he was doing at the age of 40. I played that position.
1: So
4: I mean, it was remarkable to watch. And then they subbed like 6 guys. I mean, how does Cape Verde have that many players
1: over
4: Spain, where Spain's backups could be starters on over half the teams in the World Cup?
1: So
4: Cape Verde found a way to tie the game.
1: Yeah,
4: awesome.
1: Here is ESPN soccer analyst Craig Burley on what happened there with Spain.
2: It was extremely pedestrian. The movement was poor. They never really stretched this side. And I think he's got some thinking to do with his personnel. Not only in the front line, but also in the middle of the park, how he gets the balance right in there. Does Dani Olmo start? Does he need 3 natural midfielders in Rodri, Fabian Ruiz and Pedri? When does Lamine Yamal start a match and how is that hamstring? So really, really not an ideal day for Spain. Although, you know, remember Argentina lost to Saudi Arabia?
7: And Spain themselves in 2010.
2: It's not a disaster, but it certainly puts pressure on the remaining 2 games in this group.
4: And it's not a disaster because Spain did lose to Switzerland the last time they won the World Cup, which was done not long ago.
1: He sounds better doing it. I got to be honest with you.
4: I know. But point is, I don't give a damn about Spain. A story ain't about Spain today to me. It's Cape Verde and a 40-year-old goaltender that was just a bad A in the net.
1: All right, we got to figure out here on Amber and Ian who our team is going to be outside of Team USA, because we want to get more invested in this World Cup than just Team USA. Obviously, we're all rooting for Team USA. Is there another team here? Because Cape Verde could be that team.
4: Nah,
1: you and I adopted.
4: They're not going deep.
1: Like in the men's NCAA tournament, we adopted Miami of Ohio. So, I had the Gators for me and Miami of Ohio.
4: We adopted Miami of Ohio, like, when they were 19-0.
1: Yeah, we adopted them.
4: And then
1: they
4: were 31-0, right?
1: Yeah.
4: And yeah, so we were on them early.
1: Right, so could our love affair with Cape Verde start now, or?
4: They ain't getting past the group round.
1: Think it's too short-lived for us to be able to?
4: You're in the moment. I'm going to give you Scotland as one team.
1: Scotland?
4: And I'm going to give you, So I asked Brian Dunseth, a good friend who obviously played captain of Team USA Olympics, on the call a lot of the games in, you know, for Fox and Apple and wherever the hell else he is. I said, give me a non-communist, no human issues. You know what I mean by that?
1: Mm-hmm.
4: And a contender. His response was, and I sent you the text.
1: No, but a contender, but also not a favorite contender.
4: Yeah.
1: Because that's key here. There's a lot of countries
4: We want a long shot. We want a feel-good story.
1: We need a long shot that falls into those categories, but not too long of a shot.
4: Right. And he goes, well, the answer to that question is zero.
1: Right.
4: And zero was in caps. Right?
1: Good luck.
4: So I'm going to go off the board here. I'm just going to go Scotland.
1: Okay. What are they ranked? I don't have it in front of me.
4: They're not very good.
1: Okay. Well, that's what we need. We need the team that's not...
4: that's our kind of squad.
1: I mean, we can't take, like, Germany, you know?
4: Hell no!
1: We have to take a long shot, so...
4: And I'm Irish, so I'm damn sure not taking England.
1: Right.
4: France ain't gonna be it.
1: You know what? I'm gonna take England. Can I take England? They're not that low. I think they're ranked higher than us. Aren't they? I had the rankings.
4: Hey, Stosh, you want to weigh in on this? So much for the show concept.
1: I England. You know, my mother was from England, so I feel like that should be my team.
4: I'm Irish.
1: I guess I wasn't thinking about England and Scotland
4: English weren't very nice to my people.
1: That's true. I'm sorry about that, but
4: that's all right. It wasn't you. You didn't do it. Nor did
1: all right,
4: your mom.
1: So we'll continue to sort out who our other team is going to be here officially at Amber and Ian. Obviously, we are all U.S. fans, USA fans.
4: Oh, hell yeah. We're looking for another squad.
1: Yeah, we got to come up with another squad.
4: If our other squad
1: runs into Team USA,
4: yeah, we are punting on our team.
1: Right, but we're punting on
4: our adopted team.
1: Yes, we're going with our country's team.
4: Damn right.
1: Right.
4: Yes.
1: Damn right.
4: Want to beat
1: coming
4: that.
1: Up next here. Coming up next, we're going to find out what is a big deal and what's not a big deal right here on Amber and Ian.
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0: Knicks winning the NBA title. We've also talked a lot about Brendan Sorsby. We got some breaking news about the Texas Tech transfer quarterback. Maybe he's not going to be the Texas Tech quarterback after all. He apparently, we got the breaking news tonight, is entering the supplemental draft for the NFL. So it looks like Sorsby is going to be NFL bound after the Big 12 filed a 47-page complaint in federal court today against Texas Tech and others. Yeah. So we've been talking a lot about that. If you missed any of it, check out the podcast on the ESPN app.
1: 15-1 in the Big 12 against Sorsby.
0: Yeah.
1: Guess who the one was. There you go.
0: Yeah, Texas Tech. So we'll be updating that story, any updates that come your way. But right now, let's find out what's a big deal and what's not a big deal.
2: It's making headlines.
3: Extra, extra, read all about it.
2: But is it a big deal or not a big deal with Amber and Ian?
0: And our producer, Stosh. Hello, Stosh.
4: Hello. Good to have everybody back.
1: Come on, honey.
4: Let's go. We got some good stuff here. So we'll start. A lot of recent leadership changes at Michigan State. School president Kevin Guskovich, hope I said that right, left for Clemson after clashes and unrest within the Board of Trustees. And then 2 weeks after that, Michigan State AD Jay Batt left Monday for the same role at Kentucky after just a year at East Lansing. Well, today, Michigan State basketball coach Tom Izzo made his feelings clear on the recent unrest, and it was not great.
5: I can't stand what's going on. I'm not going to over-talk about it now, but I am in the very near future. I've had it. It's self-inflicted. We just lost the best president I may have ever been here, maybe. One of the best. And there's other dominoes that get affected when things go wrong like that. And yeah, I'm very upset about it, and I'm sick of it. And I think 600,000 living alums better start rallying together. If there's ever a time that we need to rally together, it's now. And that's all 600,000. Ain't Tom Izzo. I'm not an alum. I'm like a Greg Williams or like maybe you're a football coach. I'm a very invested stakeholder. But the alums better stand up. That's what I'm saying. So I'm going to ask the alums to stand up, because what happened with our president is ridiculous. And he said it. We know the reasons. And I'm ashamed. I'm disgusted, hurt, but see what the Spartan Nation feels. Spartan Nation will stand up.
4: Cool. Izzo not happy. And we'll start with Amber. Big deal, not a big deal.
0: He sounds very, very unhappy. I think it's a big deal when a legend like Tom Izzo is going in that hard when you've angered the face of your university, which frankly is exactly what he is. Then, yeah, Ian, I think it's a big deal. And obviously this all has to do with a lot of turmoil with the Board of Trustees. And I'm sure you know a lot more about the situation, frankly, than I do. Yeah, but what I do know is Tom Izzo is pissed.
1: Well, beyond the word you just used, because this is

0: About to get nasty from what I'm hearing. So get ready. I'm guessing within the next 10, 14 days, you'll see a Tom Izzo press conference. He ain't happy, as you can tell right there. And that's the crazy part about college athletics right now. You have to have your president, AD, and your head coaches in men's and college basketball. Along with, well, football's a given, right? Men's and women's basketball. In step. And right now at Michigan State, it is not in step.
1: Right.
0: At all. Not even close. So get ready. I would not be surprised to see a major announcement from Tom Izzo.
1: Tom Izzo has outlasted 6 university presidents, 7 athletic directors, 9 head coaches.
0: And he's 71. Why would he want this headache?
1: He's 71. I feel like...
0: You can kind of read between the lines.
1: This is Tom Izzo retiring, right? Like, this is where this is headed. This is Tom Izzo saying, bleep this.
0: I'm not saying it.
1: 71.
0: But I'm leaning it.
1: Yeah. It feels like it anyways, which huge loss there for Michigan State.
0: But it all goes back to the players that he recruited to. And that's the number one priority for him. So we'll see what happens.
1: Stosh?
2: All right. So we got time for one more. And I had to decide between Coach Sark talking about Arch, but I found a story I liked better. So here we go.
1: Okay.
2: I don't know if you heard, but the Knicks won an NBA title over the weekend.
1: No way.
2: Way to go, guys. Way to go. New York Knicks owner James Dolan delivered an impassioned speech in front of his team before the playoffs began, imploring them to seize the opportunity in front of them and asking that they make certain sacrifices to achieve their ultimate goal of winning an NBA championship.
0: God, I'm going to throw up on my boots right now.
2: He urged the players not to talk to the media, to pay more attention to their diets, sleep better, and even abstain from...
1: No. From that sexy talk from Brian Windhorst that we were talking about earlier.
2: Yeah.
1: That's what they're abstaining from.
0: Hey, cue up Mickey. Right, wait, Mickey, what do you tell Rocky? Women weaken legs.
1: There that is go. True. That was key in the Rocky movies, wasn't it?
2: So, Ian... Of course I start with you here.
0: Of course you do.
2: Is this a big deal or not a big deal?
0: Couldn't be less of a deal. Because let me tell you something. Miss Fitz and I have had some hell of a nights. And I got out there and did a hell of a yada yard work. And I don't believe it. Women weaken legs. Well, as long as you got enough caffeine.
1: How well you're doing at yard work? Is that what we're comparing to the Knicks winning a championship?
0: You have no idea what yard work means around my house. So, yeah, that's like 5 hours of nonstop, and there was, oh, honey, I love you. There you go. Not talking about you, Amber. I do love you as a friend, but...
1: Right. We knew, yes.
0: Ms. Fitz, yes. God bless her. So I tend to disagree with Mickey and James Dolan.
1: Uh-huh. Yes, I would like to think that I have not, you know, that I do not harm, as a woman, that I enhance... That I enhance and do not harm.
0: This is the story he went with, by the way, between a man and a woman as co-hosts and friends, instead of Steve Sarkisian talking about Arch Manning.
1: Right. This is where he went. Listen, Stosh knows what he's doing.
0: Intentionally.
1: He's an excellent producer.
2: Squirm a bit.
1: So research shows, because I'm now researching, research apparently shows very little difference in how having or abstaining from from the bow chicka bow wow, how that the night before an athletic performance affects testosterone levels. It apparently doesn't really. So I guess they could have been having fun and winning a championship.
0: I hope they were. I really do. A little AG1 in the morning, right? A little ACV. Let's go win the title.
1: That's how you get back in the game, and a hell of a lot of caffeine.
0: Let's go.
1: Oh, my goodness.
0: Honey, if we win this thing tonight, one word.
1: Oh.
0: Stretch.
1: Coming up next year. Oh, goodness. Coming up next year.
2: Ouch.
1: We are going to celebrate the New York Knicks abstaining and winning a championship.
0: Oh, I forgot we had Charlie Ward.
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0: I'm Ed Benkin. We start with college football news. Sources have told ESPN's Pete Thamel that Texas Tech transfer quarterback Brandon Sorsby plans to enter the NFL supplemental draft. This has been the legal wrangling over his NCAA eligibility. Out of baseball, the Washington Nationals picked up their third victory in a row tonight.
1: Here it comes. Swing, a line drive hammered left field side toward the corner. It's way back there. It's gone. A line drive. Three-run homer right down by the foul pole for Dylan Cruz. Nationals 7, Royals 3.
0: I call the Nationals radio network as Washington wins it 7-3. Another final tonight, Philadelphia shuts out Miami 7-0. The Reds are beating the Mets 9-0 as they play in the 7th. Also in the 8th, the Cardinals are shutting out the Pirates 3-0. In the 6th at Wrigley, Cubs on top of the Rockies 1-0. Twins leading the Rangers by a count of 3-2. At the College World Series, they're in the 8th inning with Oklahoma leading Georgia on ESPN 4-3. Earlier, Texas beat Alabama 14-2. At the World Cup, in the first half in Southern California, New Zealand leading Iran by a score of 1-0. Everything else ended in draws yesterday, or today rather, including a surprising one as Spain settled for a draw with Cape Verde. Also settling for draws, Egypt and Belgium, Saudi Arabia and Uruguay, they both played the 1-1 draws. In the NBA, according to ESPN, Shams Charania, the Bulls are finalizing a deal for Thiago Splitter to take over as their new head coach. Splitter was the head coach in Portland this past season. Also, according to Shams Charania, Darren Peterson is planning to make a pre-draft visit to Washington.
2: Hey, this is Rich Eisen. 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We've got the latest. The World Cup has kicked off. We'll give you the latest there as well. 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
9: They did go home as champions. The New York Knicks are champions once again, 53 years later. A heck of a wait there for New York Knicks fans, but probably well worth the wait. You're listening to Amber and Ian. We're presented to you by Progressive Insurance. At Ian Fitz, ESPN is how you find him. At Amber W Sports is how you find me. Let's bring in a former New York Knick, Charlie Ward, Florida A&M head coach, kind enough to give us some of his time. Of course, Heisman Trophy winner as well. And Charlie, thanks so much for joining us again. What was your reaction that the Knicks finally did it?
10: Well, I appreciate you guys having me on, and, you know, it was trending that way, and I was hoping that it ended that way because that is the way the Spurs won their first championship on our home floor. So, of course, being a competitor, I was hoping that it did end that way, and I was grateful that they did. But it was very exciting. It was a lot of heartache that we had endured over the years, and it came to a screeching halt after they won the championship. So just very excited and happy for those guys for bringing it home for all the Knick alums and fans.
11: You mentioned Knick alums right there, Charlie, and I'm fascinated to get your opinion on this. What's it like being an alum of where you won a national title at Florida State and also being an alum of where you came damn close to winning a professional title with the Knicks and the Larry O?
10: Well, I mean, you know, one of the things that is consistent is the family atmosphere. You know, they say once, you know, all those different things. But it's always great to be able to go back to your alma mater and feel the love that they have and also see former teammates. And so that's always a great feeling to be able to do that. I was blessed to be able to make that a reality for game 4 this year. And, you know, that was a very good game, you know, where they were down 29 points and we were able to overcome that. And just to be in the building took me about an hour and a half to get one block from the garden to my hotel room. But that's just the way it was, and I'm sure to be very, very crazy on Thursday for the parade.
9: Yeah, I can only imagine what that's going to be like in New York City. Charlie Ward joining us here on Amber. And Ian, from one former Knicks point guard to a current Knicks point guard, where does Jalen Brunson now, do you think, fit in New York history, not even just Knicks history?
10: Well, of course, he can probably run for governor at this point and have a good chance of winning. And but, you know, it's just... It's heartwarming because of just his attitude, the way he carries himself. He's team first. He does all the necessary things to win. And a lot of people, of course, look at his stature and all those types of things. But the guy just wins. I mean, everywhere he's been, he's won. And those are the type of guys, you know, especially as a coach and even a teammate, you want those guys to be on your team. Because they bring a different mindset. But for him to be the best player on the team and then the way he carries himself, people want to follow that. And so I'm just very happy for him. And, you know, of course, play with his dad, Rick, and for them to do it together, you know, it's just a heartwarming feeling.
11: You're coaching ball now as the head coach of Florida A&M in college basketball. So when you watch what Mike Brown, as the head coach of the Knicks, did from after Game 3 against the Hawks to the series against the Sixers to where they ended up, what stands out to you?
10: Well, I mean, every team makes adjustments at the end of the day. But one of the things that stood out was, you know, they started playing a little bit more through Cat.
11: Yep.
10: And that was a big, big factor from an offensive standpoint. Defensively, they were always sound. But I think once they made decision to play through Cat a little bit more, and they kind of simplified some things, and Jalen, they played a lot of what we call chase action, where they throw it and chase it. And off of that action, you have cuts and different things, and you start to see them share the basketball a little bit more. And they had guys that scored. And it was different guys. And when you're on a team, that is what you're looking for. You're going to have your main guys that are the facilitators, but other guys have to step up at any given time to help them overcome or win a series. And so you had different guys step up. OG was always a steady performer. Bridges was there. But then you started to see Alvarado and make some plays. Josh Hart was who he is. And so you just started to see different guys throughout the series, not just one series, but throughout the different series show up. And so that's what's good about this team. And then they had the season sweep. I mean, they won the in season. They also won the Eastern Conference, and then they won the NBA championship. And I'm not sure if anyone's ever done that.
9: Yeah, it just unbelievable how they have been. Charlie Ward joining us here on ESPN Radio. There have been 8 different NBA champions now in 8 years. Charlie, what do you think that says? Obviously, you played in a very different era. What do you think that says about this era of the NBA, and do you think that continues?
10: I'm sure it will continue because each year everyone is putting together their teams. And different guys are going different places. The team that has a chance to win, most times, if they retain a good portion of their core players, but the biggest key is, can those core players remain healthy? And you saw that with OKC this year, where one of their main guys was injured for most of the year, and it hurt them, you know, in the playoffs. And so that's one of the key factors at the end of the day, is if you can retain your core players and stay healthy throughout the season, you will have a chance to repeat. But it's very difficult in this day and age because every team is retooling and working towards, you know, trying to get to where the Knicks got this year or all the champions. So it'll be very difficult for a team to go back-to-back.
11: What's it like to be a former Knick right now? as you played over a decade there for that squad, and they finally got it done for the first time since 1973.
10: I mean, it's very. I mean, for me, I've had this feeling before as an alum. You know, when Florida State is won after I left school, and so a very proud moment. And now, you know, being a Nick alum is a very proud moment. You know, because I mean, we got to the doorstep, but weren't able to overcome. But just to see these guys, the way they went about it was the big thing for me. You know, I'm a big team guy, and seeing how they just nickel and dime their roles and play their roles to the best of their ability for this team to come out on top. I mean, they had great talent, but there are other teams that have great talent. But this team was well connected, you know, throughout the season. And I think that's something I'm very proud of and grateful to be associated with as a New York Knicks alum.
11: How rare is that to see Jalen Brunson go, you know what, hey, Cat, this is your series, right? And Carl Anthony Towns against Philadelphia. Go get him, man, you know, or against Atlanta. And then you switch back. And then, you know, different guys took different roles. And they didn't matter. They didn't care that they weren't getting 20, 30 points a game. Didn't matter. It was all about the team. How rare is that in this day and age?
10: It is rare, but most times the teams that win it all, they have that DNA.
11: Amen.
10: And so you can just go back and look at all the champions. At some point, they had that DNA where, of course, you got to have your stars, which the Knicks had, and you got to have your role players who just play roles. Josh Hart had 3 points one game in the finals, or I think it was the finals, with 15 rebounds.
11: Correct.
10: Or it might have been the series before.
11: No, it's this one. Yeah, you're spot on. You hit it. Yeah, yeah.
10: So it's just that type of mindset that you're looking for on a team where it doesn't matter. You know, I just need to do my job and do it well. And so, you know, and then one game, he got sat down in the fourth quarter. And, you know, it didn't bother him. He came back the next game and had 26 points in a game. So, you know, it's just that whole mentality that you need throughout the roster in order for something like this to happen. And so when you have superstars who know their role, because the other night, Jalen, he was refusing to let them lose. When they were struggling in the first half, he was putting his head down and making things happen to keep them close. And so and he ended up with 45 points, of course. But it was the best part about it was his teammates understood that. And so they kept giving him the ball, and he kept taking the bull by the ring and making it happen. And so, you know, just understanding your role and understanding who the main guy is, plays a big part in a team's success.
9: Charlie, before we get you out of here, Charlie Ward joining us, I want to get your thoughts quickly. We're up against it, but I want to get your thoughts on Wemby. His performance and, of course, him not shaking hands, how he handled the defeat. What did you think about Wembanyama?
10: I mean, it is what it is. I mean, it's not a big thing. Luke Kornet, you know, he's been there before. And, you know, he stayed around and did that. But, I mean, it is what it is. And it happened. He's a great player, had a great series, frustrated, just like they all were frustrated because they didn't, you know, win the series. But I don't think it was anything earth-shattering that he didn't shake hands. We don't know if he went over to shake their hands after the game. Or when they left. So I just think it's much to do about nothing.
9: Yeah. Well,
11: Charlie, I'm with you. If I just lost a title, sorry, guys. I'll see you next year.
9: Well, people are going to scrutinize everything Wemby does at this
11: 1,000,000%.
9: Point. Charlie Ward, thanks so much. We appreciate it, Charlie.
11: Good luck to FAMU, man. Good luck to you guys.
10: Thank you.
11: All right, boss.
10: Yep.
9: All right, coming up next here. On Amber and Ian, the things you see in your kids that are very eye-opening, we will get into that right here on ESPN Radio.
11: Oh, Lord.
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15: The legendary Fast Eddie at Fast Eddie's Bon Air and St. Louis baseball legend, Jason Isringhausen.
16: Izzy, what's going on, man?
17: You know what, Eddie boy, I've been pretty busy. Got to get out there and got to do the mowing.
16: Yep, I'll tell you what, when you get done mowing the grass...
17: Well, I do my best Forrest Gump impression with all that mowing I have to do around the property.
16: Do it for St. Louis, do it.
17: Like Mama said, life is like a box of chocolates. You never know what you're going to get, except at Fast Eddie's Bon Air. What are we going to get at Fast Eddie's?
16: Let me get it right. You can come on over to Fast Eddie's Bar Bon Air, you know, located on the other side of Clark Bridge in beautiful Alton, Illinois. When you're done mowing the grass, come over here and lounge around with me on the beautiful outdoor patio with all the big screens, the live music playing, the hot chick on a stick.
17: What about that fancy surf and turf you came up with?
16: 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And it's called the Eddie. It's the king of all foods.
17: Like Mr. Shannon always said, if you're 21 in the mood, come on over to that Clark Bridge and come see Fast Eddie's Bon Air in beautiful Alton, Illinois.
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0: We had some breaking news during our show tonight. Really well-timed breaking news, by the way, because we were in the middle of talking about now former Texas Tech quarterback Brendan Sorsby, who was going to be able to play football this season, at least according to his recent court case with the NCAA. He had won an injunction despite him betting on even his own sport, even his own team during his time at Indiana. He was going to be allowed to play football. So then the Big 12 intervened, and the Big 12 filed a 47-page complaint today in federal court trying to be able to enforce their own bylaws so that they could go ahead and sanction Texas Tech if they chose to play Sorsby. Every school in Texas, every school in the Big 12 was very squarely on the side of the Big 12 in
1: 15-1.
0: It was 15-1. And in fact, some of these schools started pulling out of games in other sports. Like Michigan pulled out a game in women's volleyball, I believe, right?
1: Correct.
0: Against Texas Tech.
1: Nebraska, Georgia said they would not play Texas Tech in any sport.
0: So they started pulling out games from other sports, saying, we're not going to compete with you in any sport. The Big 12 were threatening, if we can enforce our bylaws, we're not going to let you play in the Big 12 championship. Anyway, so all of that happened earlier today. And then we got the news during the show that it is official that Brendan Sorsby is entering the supplemental draft for the NFL. And now we got the official statement, Ian, from Texas Tech. I think you have it in front of you.
1: I do. It says, quote, earlier this evening, Texas Tech University Board of Regents Chairman Cody Campbell issued an update on Brendan Sorsby and announced he will not be a member of the Red Raider football team this fall. It goes on and on and on. But that's the bottom line. And this is something you and I talked about last week. It was a no-brainer. There was no way, no way. I said it last week and I said it earlier tonight that Brendan Sorsby was going to be playing a down for Texas Tech. You bet on the game you play. It's red. I mean, it's right there. It's black and white and highlighted in red. Mm-hmm. You can't do it. Not going to happen. And it didn't happen. So, you know, the rest of the league agreed. The rest of college football, college athletics. I mean, it was women's volleyball that was being canceled against Texas Tech. Can you imagine, as the AD there, Kirby Hocut, what it would be like to try and replace that and explain to other players on other sports why you don't have a game?
0: Right. That's what I don't like that. I didn't like that. I mean, listen, it was a highly effective approach. I don't like that approach because you were essentially punishing the women's volleyball players, which have nothing to do with
1: or men's basketball or men, right? Whatever.
0: Women's soccer. I don't love that. But I do think that the Big 12 flexed its power here. And even though we saw the NCAA look quite powerless in this situation, we saw the Big 12 look quite powerful. And I do think that that's a statement about the state right now of college sports and how much more powerful these conferences are, specifically the Big 12 and the SEC and the Big 10, than the NCAA.
1: And the ACC. Yeah. I mean, the P4 are, they have all the stroke right now. You're spot on. But to even have this get this far, Texas Tech did this. Texas Tech, you know how much I love the tortilla heads, Amber. They went from a lovable, get-behind type school in West Texas, where they're doing things that Texas Longhorns aren't doing right now, to now being the most hated team in collegiate athletics.
0: Well,
1: and look in the mirror.
0: A lot of money comes some of that.
1: Yep.
0: And they have a lot of money there at Texas Tech.
1: Yep.
0: Specifically because of a specific donor,
1: yep.
0: Cody Campbell. He had everything to do with Sorsby coming to Texas Tech. And the reports are that I just saw is that Texas Tech is not going to be pursuing any of its NIL money back from Brendan Sorsby, which if that's true, that's wild in and of itself.
1: They're just stroking him a $4 million check to go away?
0: I guess.
1: Wow.
0: I just saw that.
1: I had not seen that.
0: So we'll see. I mean,
1: Look,
0: it's a difficult situation because don't forget, he's seeking treatment. Yeah, here we are. Sources, this is according to us at ESPN. Sources say Texas Tech will not, quote, seek the return, end quote, of any money paid to Sorsby through his NIL agreements with the university. That was a statement from Cody Campbell.
1: He struck the check.
0: Yep. the president of the of their board. Of the
1: Look, I've known Cody for a few years now. He was on with us last week when you were gone. I like Cody a lot. I mean, a lot. This is some things that, I mean, why fight this? You bet on the sport that you play. You bet on a team that you played for, albeit not to lose, but to win. But still, it doesn't matter. That's black and white in the rule book. Why fight it? Because you've gone from beloved and lovable to despised. Now you got to try and repair that image. And one way to do it is by doing things the right way on the football field.
0: Right. Well, I mean, and with Brendan Sorsby, like, you would think, well, he's torched his career in some way by doing the betting. And, yeah, he won't be able to play for Texas Tech this season, but he's still going to make $4 million for not having to play.
1: Irreparable harm from the judge, right?
0: I mean, it's just wild. So it's, you bet on your sport, you bet all over the place, you broke all the rules, and now there's, I guess, the repercussion is you can't keep playing college football, but you get $4 million and you're going to go to the NFL. And let's be real, that's probably going to happen. Now, they don't have to have a supplemental draft. It'll be up to the NFL. So he's declaring for the supplemental draft. It doesn't mean it's going to happen. And then if it does happen, it doesn't mean he's going to get drafted. The reality is,
1: he is
0: a quarterback, and he is a very talented quarterback, and it seems a bit inconceivable that they won't have it and he won't get drafted.
1: Well, it may not be a first-round pick, as he was projected to be, if he excelled at Texas Tech in that system, which I expected him to do. It might be a third or fourth, but if you don't think that some team is going to just throw in a fifth-round pick as a flyer.
0: Oh, well, yeah.
1: Yeah.
0: I mean, at least that.
1: He's going to be in the NFL.
0: If not higher than that.
1: He will.
0: It's a bidding process.
1: I'm expecting a third.
0: You have to give up a draft pick next season.
1: It's a blind process.
0: It's a blind bidding process. Yep. 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This was SportsCenter is presented by Gusto. So we'll continue to look at the Brendan Sorsby story as it moves forward, but it seems like the drama, at least, is a little bit behind us because Texas Tech has caved. Brendan Sorsby will not be playing for the Red Raiders this season. Coming up next, game night is headed your way right here on ESPN Radio.
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17: Sorsby to go. Oh, I'm Q Myers. Texas Tech quarterback Brendan Sorsby now plans to enter the NFL supplemental draft amid an ongoing legal battle over his NCAA eligibility after admitting to betting on sports. That's per Pete Thamel. A Texas judge restored Sorsby's eligibility and applied a two-game suspension, but with Big 12 schools revolted against Tech and filing lawsuits, the ground has shifted. Sorsby's college career is over, and the NFL is his next stop. The NFL supplemental draft is an alternate summer draft that allows teams to bid future draft picks on players who, for various reasons, had their college eligibility impacted and did not enter the regular spring draft. The NFL holds the draft only when approved prospects are available, which hasn't happened since 2023. In the Men's College World Series, 6th-ranked Texas defeated 7th-ranked Alabama 14-2. Adrian Rodriguez was the story. 5-for-5, 7 RBI, hit for the cycle, tying the Men's College World Series RBI record in a 14-2 blowout over Alabama. Hit a home run early in, well, hit a home run, a deep home run, 418-foot home run in the 6th inning, doubled in the 1st inning, tripled in the 2nd, singled in the 5th, and doubled again in the bottom of the 8th, driving in the final run. 6th-ranked Texas advances the Tuesday night's elimination game. Alabama season is ended at 42-21. Oklahoma defeated 3rd-ranked Georgia 4-3 in the winner's bracket in Omaha, with now advanced to the semifinals with Georgia, who lost, going to take on in the elimination game against Texas. And in the World Cup, Uruguay and Saudi Arabia both got a point as they ended in a 1-1 draw. Egypt and Belgium also earned a point with a 1-1 draw. Not to be topped by Spain and Cape Verde, 0-0 draw. Currently, Iran and New Zealand are even at 1 in the 34th minute. For more scores and analysis, check out ESPN.com and the all-new ESPN app. Coming up, game night with Emmett Golden and me, Q Myers, here on ESPN Radio.
18: 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So what's next for New York this offseason? It's Unsportsmanlike, 6 a.m. Eastern, right here on ESPN Radio, ESPN2, and ESPNU.

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2: He's Emmett Golden. I'm Q Myers. 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And Emmett, I'll tell you right now, this Brendan Sorsby situation, this conversation has gone in all kind of different directions, and Texas Tech and Sorsby himself are probably thinking, that didn't go as planned. Similar to my sports update, that didn't go as planned. I feel like that's the scenario and the situation that's going on with Brendan Sorsby.
3: And it happens, so you just got to move on to the next one, right? And that's what Sorsby's doing. Like, hey, I don't know if this lawsuit's going to work out, so I need to go ahead and see if I could get up in this NFL and see what they will do.
2: Yeah, I really don't know how we arrived at the spot that we're at right now with the breaking news not too long ago that he's going to enter the NFL supplemental draft. So we're going to need a little bit of help breaking it down. So we bring in our good friend, ESPN college football senior writer, Adam Rittenberg. And Adam, thanks so much for your time. I do appreciate you. It's been a lot of back and forth when it comes to Tech quarterback Brendan Sorsby. And then we found out a little bit over an hour ago that he plans on entering the NFL supplemental draft. How did it all come together? How did we get here where we are right now?
4: Well, guys, this is always an option, right, for Brendan Sorsby, and maybe the likeliest option all along, given the difficulty to even get to the point where he would have a chance to play for Texas Tech, given what he did. I mean, that, you know, there have been so many cases, well, not so many, but there have been a number of cases of college athletes doing far less as far as wagering, especially on their own teams, and them losing eligibility, permanent eligibility. So, you know, obviously they tried very hard, Brendan Sorsby's team and Texas Tech, and obviously got the injunction to at least create the possibility. But with the backlash that, again, not surprising from other college teams from throughout the Big 12 and the legal showdown that lie ahead, especially with the deadline for the supplemental draft approaching, I think they made a sensible decision here. And it's certainly not what his team or Texas Tech wanted. But you do have to secure your future, and given the uncertainty around how many games you would actually play for Texas Tech, if you would actually play any games for them this fall, you know, they decided, hey, he's got to move forward, and that's why he's entering the supplemental draft.
3: How big was the statement that the Big 12 put out? How big of a role do you think that played into him making that decision?
4: Well, I think it showed that the Big 12 wasn't afraid of some of the things that came out, you know, late last week, as far as the Texas Tech threatening legal action if the Big 12 were to reprimand the school or the individual athlete, essentially potentially keeping Brendan Sorsby from playing in Big 12 games for Texas Tech. And they weren't afraid of the Texas Attorney General, which was going to support the Big 12 and push back legally on any action taken. And you know, you, again, it's a lot of, it's, when you have the support of it, all the other members, 15 members, you have the support of the NCAA, and then all other attorney general's offices with schools in the Big 12 footprint. I mean, you had Oklahoma, you had Kansas, you had Utah today. They were all supporting the Big 12 and pushing back against what the Texas Attorney General was saying. So this is really a legal showdown in the making. But I think what the Big 12 showed today is that, hey, we're not going to back down. We're not going to cave here. And if you want to let this thing drag on and prevent him from possibly entering the supplemental draft or playing for you this year, then that's your decision. And I think they regained some leverage today.
2: ESPN college football senior writer Adam Rittenberg is with us here on Game Night on ESPN Radio and the all-new ESPN app. Adam, I never understood from the beginning that it made any kind of sense that there was any kind of idea that it was good for him to play in college football this season. And honestly, even going into the NFL supplemental draft, with gambling being the issue and gambling and betting on his own team being the issue, I don't see how anyone says, yeah, that's the guy I want to take a chance on. What am I missing here?
4: Well, I think these teams will have to do a full evaluation of Brendan Sorsby. And you know, the NFL is really good at that. They spend a lot of money. They have a lot of resources to look into every element of somebody's character. And you obviously, his side has presented this as an addiction that he has now sought treatment for, that he is committed to living differently and certainly avoiding some of the mistakes that he was making as a college athlete as he then transitions to be a professional athlete. But again, and that, you're right, NFL team has to decide, do I want to draft him? Do I want to give up a pick? Do I want to invest in a quarterback that has this type of pass? Am I in love with him as a player? I mean, that's also a part of this. But again, we've seen players who have had challenges in their backgrounds. You'll still go on and have successful NFL careers. And I certainly don't wish ill for Brennan Thorsby. And, you know, it seems like he's trying to at least address the problem. Now, did the problem only surface because of the profile that he had? I mean, we still don't know all the details as to why this came to light, but it did come to light, and it was an opportunity for him to, you know, seek help and try to turn things around.
3: How conscious do you think the NFL will be, and even the NCAA was, when it came to setting a precedent when it comes to a player admitting that they have gambled on their own sport and on their own team?
4: Right. Well, again, the NCAA has lost a lot of legal cases here in the last 5 or 6 years in this new era of player empowerment, NIL. But I think, again, the support that they received, even in losing that injunction hearing, is indicative of just how many people around college athletics felt that this was a line that was crossed by Brennan Thorsby and a mistake that would not be rectified with the retention of eligibility in any form. And so, again, I think it was easier for the NCAA to operate even in defeat legally. They felt like they had the moral high ground here, and they had a lot of support behind them from people within the Big 12, from schools outside of the Big 12. It'll be interesting to see what happens now that these schools have said they're going to not schedule Texas Tech, and this is an affront to integrity. And I'm just curious if that just goes away now, if Brennan Thorsby is no longer on that team and preparing for a professional career. I think some of that was performative, but it also was indicative of how a lot of people felt and how outraged they were about this case and Texas Tech's intent to play him.
2: Adam Rittenberg is with us here on Game Night on ESPN Radio and the all-new ESPN app alongside Emmett Golden. I'm Q Myers. So I guess football isn't the number one priority, but it kind of is the number one priority for Texas Tech. What direction do they go now that they know Thorsby is headed to the NFL? What do they go at the quarterback position now?
4: Well, they're waiting for, Will Hammond, who is a very talented backup quarterback last year, to recover from an ACL injury. He looked really good in that Utah game on the road last year, which is one of Texas Tech's signature wins during the regular season. They also brought in a transfer, who will, start the first couple of games as Will continues to recover from his injury. But, there's a reason that Texas Tech was pushing so hard to get Brennan Thorsby on the field. And I'm sure there's some folks there that, we're weighing whether this is the right thing to do. But from a performance standpoint, from a talent standpoint, they paid him a lot of money. He was the top transfer, according to us at ESPN, in this year's portal. And, they wanted him to be their starter. So can they still win the Big 12? For sure. Is it going to be a little bit of a tougher road? No doubt. Do they might maybe have a ceiling as a team without Brennan Thorsby? It's possible. But they are still a very talented roster.
3: Do you think that this situation will change how they agree to NIL deals? If this will change language in the future about, sacrificing your NIL if you are caught gambling on your own sport?
4: Well, I think it's important for schools to protect themselves, and especially from things that they don't know about an athlete. If you're going to commit that much money and then there's a situation that could deem that person ineligible and they never play for you, that's not good. That's going to hurt, your roster building ability overall. Bad money. I think all of these things are important to vet as much as you can on the front end, but then protect yourself with how the contract is written, so that you're able to get out of compensating someone who again, can't play it down for you.
2: Well, Adam, we'll close out with this. Fantastic stuff. Thanks so much for making some time for us. What is this the end-all, be-all? Is this the end of this story now until the supplemental draft happens? Or could there be another twist and turn along with this story?
4: Well, it'll be interesting to see what Texas Tech says. I mean, they were very adamant in that lengthy video they put out last week that You know, Brendan Sorsby had an addiction, and they were there to support him, and they were going to be unequivocal in their support. I would imagine they will reiterate that. But certainly there's some tension, right? I mean, there's some tension between Texas Tech and the Big 12, you know, potentially with others outside of the Big 12. But I think that's going to be what's interesting to watch is, you know, sometimes there's a lot of emotions and things are said, and then things calm down. I think back to the, you know, Notre Dame ACC spat at the end of the 2025 season. That seems to have calmed down. But now we may just be in the middle of a war of words, so to speak. Even though, you know, again, it appears now that Brendan Sorsby is not going to play at all for Texas Tech. So how that's handled on the Tech side especially will be very interesting.
2: It will. This story has been interesting. It's been confusing. It's been intriguing. It's been all over the place, as you know, Adam. But you're Johnny on the spot, been all over it, man. Thanks so much for giving us some time. We definitely appreciate you here on Game Night.
4: All right, fellas. Thanks for having me.
2: Thank you. Adam Rittenberg, ESPN College Football Senior Writer, with us here on Game Night, presented by Progressive Insurance. 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He's Emmett Golden. I'm Q Myers. Coming up next, should an NFL team take a flyer on Brendan Sorsby? Should your NFL team take a flyer on Brendan Sorsby? Let us know your thoughts. 888-SAY-ESPN, 888-729-3776. He's headed to the NFL supplemental draft. 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
0: Coming up on the Tuesday edition of Unsportsmanlike with Chris Canty, Michelle Smallman, and me, Evan Cohen, we'll continue to react to the Knicks winning their first title in 53 years. 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It's Unsportsmanlike, 6 a.m. Eastern, right here on ESPN Radio, ESPN2, and ESPNU.
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12: Jamie Rivers, Anthony Stoltz, our guy Stewie's here right now. And Stewie, I hear that all the Middle East tensions are kind of ratcheting things up, and I hear that rates are going up.
13: You know what, Anthony? They are. So here's what we're going to do for you. We're going to give you 1% below the prevailing rate for the first year. 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

0: NFL team take a flyer on him? Should your NFL team take a flyer on him? 888-SAY-ESPN, 888-729-3776. He's Emmett Golden. I'm Q Myers. It's game night here on ESPN Radio on the ESPN app, SiriusXM Channel 80, and tune in. 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And Emmett, as you know, the supplemental draft is that alternate draft that allows teams to bid future draft picks on players who, for whatever reason, had their college eligibility impacted, did not enter the regular spring draft, and it doesn't happen all the time. The last time it happened was actually 2023. The last time that I remember it that was near and dear to me was when the Raiders took a shot and took Terrell Pryor in the supplemental draft, and they gave up a third-round pick. And remember, that was for tattoos.
1: Right. Yeah.
0: So I think about that and think about Terrell Pryor basically got kicked out of school for tattoo gate. And now we're talking about Brandon Sorsby, who gambled and bet on his own team, team, and still somehow there looked like there was going to be a way that he was going to play college football for Texas Tech this year. I never understood it. I don't root against anyone. I don't want anyone to lose or fail. But none of this ever made any sense to me. And now he's taking his talents to the NFL supplemental draft. And to be honest with you, one, I'm glad the Raiders already have their quarterback, so it's not a conversation I have to worry about. But I don't know what teams out there that need quarterbacks that are going to be willing to take that chance. Well, like, what is a fair, you know, assessment of like a draft pick that you're willing to give up for him?
1: I don't know. I also, Josh Gordon in 2012, his was weed.
0: Yeah.
1: He just smoked too much weed. And right now, guys in the NFL smoking all type of weed. It ain't even a problem anymore.
0: Right.
1: But obviously, times have changed. Because the NIL stuff with Terrell Pryor, that wouldn't be an issue now.
0: Right.
1: Wouldn't be an issue now. Gambling will always be an issue when you're when you play sports. I'm not sure. Liz, from what I looked at, in the NFL, if you bet on the NFL product, especially your own team, it's at least a year suspension.
0: Right.
1: So teams that might be interested in Sorsby, they have to ask themselves, will he be able to play next year? Because they don't know. Will the NFL look at what happened in college and say, well, since you're here now, you got to sit down for a whole year? Or will they say you get a clean slate? I doubt that.
0: Right. You know? Well, Terrell Pryor got suspended for a couple games before
1: Josh Gordon.
0: You know what I'm saying?
1: Look, in a completely different scenario, you know, there's talking about suspensions, Deshaun Watson got 11 games here in Cleveland, you know, after he hadn't played in over a year. So the NFL, typically, when guys do something wrong, especially serious things, they usually have to sit down at least a year.
0: So we know that no team is going to be willing to give up a first-round pick or a second-round pick. I think that the bar probably starts around the third round. But again, I look at it and say, if you know, you're a GM of a team, are you willing to risk that third round? Is that something that could be a game changer for your job? Let's put it like that. Because every decision that you make as a GM, front office, a head coach, that's always going to go back to your job security. So at what point is the draft pick, just say it doesn't work out. Like, look at the worst case scenario because you have to. If it doesn't work out for one reason or the other, is that going to cost you your job? Like, is that draft pick so valuable to your team that if it fails, they look back and say, yeah, well, you really blew that situation?
1: Yeah, it's just, to me, it's, look, giving guys second chances and all that is cool. If I'm a GM, it just doesn't feel like it's a smart thing to do. Let's look.
0: Gambling. That's the other thing. It's betting on sports and betting on your team.
1: Right.
0: And I know that that's not the, I don't even want to say worst crime because it's not a crime, but it's not the worst thing you could do, you know, and see a guy get another chance at getting back into the league or playing. But, I mean, just with the severity of, if you're getting tipped off or if you're getting some kind of – I mean, we see it all the time. If the integrity of the game is getting compromised, all the people that are spending money on betting are going to look at – you know, feel some kind of way. What if he throws an interception late in the game?
1: Oh, dude, people will have questions.
0: Everything's going to be questioned, right?
1: Yeah, it's as simple as this. If you have a sports gambling addiction, all right, because this wasn't Sorsby on slot machines.
0: Right.
1: This wasn't Sorsby.

0: be at the crap table.
1: That's my thing.
0: Yeah, right. That's I'll and take the crap that table is I my own thing. That one. So I get it, right? But that's not it has been addicted to sports gambling. Right. What it does is it leaves you vulnerable. Just by nature. If you're addicted to just about anything, you're always recovering.
1: Right.
0: So if you are in the NFL and if things go wrong for you, you are vulnerable for somebody to come up and do what someone did with Emmanuel Clase of the Guardians. Hey, man, I'm not asking you to lose a game on purpose. Just throw a pitch in the dirt here. Mm-hmm. Just do that. Right. That, we're not asking you to lose the game. We're just asking you to throw a pitch in the dirt. You are then vulnerable. And Sorsby, for the rest of his career, if slash when he continues to play, he will always be vulnerable. And there will just always be, I wonder, was that a mistake or was that done on purpose? And that's just not a way that anybody should have to perform or any team should have to deal with that.
1: Well, and I feel like some of the decision to go to the NFL supplemental draft was also to save his teammates and to save Texas Tech from all the questions and all the scrutiny. And I mean, look, nobody wanted to play Tech. Everyone said that they didn't want to play. Now, I'm not saying that that was 100% accurate, but at least that's what the narrative was. We don't want to play him. You know, we're going to do this, that, and the other. There were so many, you know, it got into so many different courts, and you're talking about the governor of Texas and the governor of Oklahoma's getting involved, and it's like, man, there's a lot going on around this dude. But again, that goes back to the nature of sports betting and how much money is invested. I mean, you can't go anywhere without seeing DraftKings somewhere.
0: 100%. And I acknowledge the hypocrisy. Right? Right. You're like, what? Come on, man. You guys talk about getting 100%.
1: Yep.
0: Everybody can't do everything.
1: Right.
0: Right. It's all right. It's okay. If you're a professional athlete, you can't bet on sports. In my humble opinion, small price to pay. Right.
1: Facts.
0: Small price to pay.
1: Yeah.
0: Right. There are some, if you work at a police station, you got to live in the city limits. That's what the rules are.
1: Right.
0: You
1: got
0: to abide by them. Small price to pay. So that's my whole thing. Like, listen, Brendan Sorsby deserves every right to be able to live his life, earn a living, be a father, recover from his addiction. And I'm rooting for him to do all of that. But it is a privilege to play pro sports, not a right.
1: Right.
0: It's not your God-given right to play professional sports.
1: No,
0: it is a privilege. And when working on your way up, you have to understand that this is not something that's owed to you. It's something that you have to stay on top of and continue to earn day after day. And if it doesn't work out, then there just has to be a different career plan.
1: Yeah, and the thing about it is when you look at the NFL and you look at teams around the league and the way that the league really hones in on sports betting. I mean, all around the facilities, they always say that gambling's not allowed. You know, you can't do this, that, and the third. You can't go into a sports book during the season. I mean, look, and I use an example all the time of the casino around the corner from my house, right? And I walk in through the garage, the sports book's right there. I could be going to my favorite restaurant, or I could be going to the sports book. How does the, you know, geofencing on my phone tell you what I'm doing?
0: Right.
1: You know what I mean? So then I always wonder, are these players, if they're going to the restaurant, are they setting themselves up by going through that door that happens to have the sports book right there when they walk in?
0: So, you know, like I know, security is through the roof at those places.
1: Yeah.
0: So they know if a guy walks in, they know he walks in, and they're going to know if he went to the left or went to the right. And if he goes to the wrong place, there's going to be security hitting up his team going, hey, this is what's going on.
1: Yeah, man, it's a slippery slope, and we'll see how it all plays out. But a turn of events when it comes to Brendan Sorsby. Coming up next, we pivot to the NBA and the NBA final run that we just witnessed. It's game night on ESPN Radio.
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0: Sorsby to go pro. I'm Q Myers, Texas Tech quarterback Brendan Sorsby now plans to enter the NFL supplemental draft amid an ongoing legal battle over his NCAA eligibility after admitting to betting on sports. That's per Pete Famel. A Texas judge restored Brendan Sorsby's eligibility and applied a two-game suspension, but Big 12 schools revolted against Tech and filing lawsuits. The ground shifted. Sorsby's college career is over, and the NFL is his next stop. The supplemental draft is an alternate summer draft that allows teams to bid future draft picks on players who, for whatever reason, had their college eligibility impacted and did not enter the regular spring draft. In the Men's College World Series, 6th-ranked Texas defeated number 7 Alabama 14-2. Adrian Rodriguez was the story of the night. 5-for-5, 7 RBI. He hit for the cycle, tying the Men's College World Series RBI record in a 14-2 blowout over Alabama. 6th-ranked Texas advanced to Tuesday night's elimination game while Alabama's season ended at 42-21. Oklahoma, they defeated 3rd-ranked Georgia 4-3 in the winner's bracket in Omaha and will advance to the semifinals while Georgia will take on Texas Tuesday night in the elimination game. In the World Cup, it was really a night of nobody could win it. It was a bunch of draws. Uruguay and Saudi Arabia, they both got a point as they ended at 1 each. Egypt and Belgium also ended at a 1-1 draw. Not to be topped by Spain and Cape Verde, who couldn't get the ball in the net at all. Ending at nil apiece. Currently, New Zealand leads Iran 2-1. Someone's trying to get a win there in the 60th minute. For more scores and analysis, check out ESPN.com and the all-new ESPN app. Coming up, more game night with Emmett Golden and me, Q Myers, here on ESPN Radio and the all-new ESPN app.
1: Knicks fans, we're here tonight. They weren't missing this moment. This is New York, baby.
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0: 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He's Emmett Golden. I'm Q Myers, and I know, Emmett, Knicks fans are super excited. Our good friend, that one guy who hits us up on Twitter, was hitting us up all Saturday night after the Knicks won, talking about, go New York, go New York, go. Had videos out there. My man was sweating. He was celebrating. I wasn't mad at him either, because that's how you should feel, man. If your team hasn't done it and won a championship, and like I said, in my lifetime for sure, right, mm-hmm. you should go out there and celebrate in a major way. But how does this team stack up, man? I mean, this run that they went from being a very inconsistent team throughout the course of the regular season, looking like they were going to get knocked off by the Hawks early on, to all of a sudden only losing one game the rest of the way after they figured things out. I mean, they had a phenomenal playoff run, man. How would you kind of summarize and categorize this Knicks team?
1: I mean, special. You know, we coming back, I heard Big Perk say they're one of the greatest teams of all time.
0: Yeah, I can't sign up for that. I can't sign up for that.
1: You know what I'm saying? They were a special team. What they did was special. There's no doubt about that. The run that they went on, you know, and it was like, they beat the 76ers, and they beat the Cavs, but everybody said the Spurs were different, and the Spurs were different. The run that they went on, it was like, uh-oh, and 90% of the folks had the Spurs winning this one. So very special, and they will be gods in New York for the rest of their lives, and it's a cool moment. So for all the folks that work here at ESPN that are Knicks fans, I'm happy for all you guys, because I know it had been a while since you've seen your team win one.
0: Side note, I kind of like Big Dog. I'm going to call you that the rest of the night.
1: Big Dog.
0: You're Emmett Golden now, a.k.a. Big Dog.
1: Big Dog. Okay.
0: I just like the way you said it, though. You said, hey, come on, Big Dog.
1: Yeah, you know, listen, like, Cam, I got that from Cam, our producer.
0: Okay.
1: You know what I'm saying? Cam just called me Big Dog. He got me calling people Big Dog. Now, I guess everybody could call me Big Dog.
0: All right, we got you. The rest of the night, it's Q Myers and the Big Dog.
1: For sure, for sure. I never called anybody Big Dog until Cam started calling me that, and now it's part of my vernacular.
0: There you go. There you go. We're a new hip-hop group. Q Myers and the Big Dog. Q and the Big Dog. Here we go. There you go. That's how we sound more official. But no, the Knicks, to me, what was special about this team, I mean, obviously the run that they went on where they only lost one game, you know, going 13-1 down, or whatever they went there. We're on a 13-game winning streak. And 13-1 down the stretch. I mean, that was incredible. It's the fact that they had so much comeback in them. You know what I mean? Like, no matter what they were down, the Spurs literally were leading in every game.
1: Every
0: game. Obviously, we all think about the 29-point collapse by the Spurs, but they were winning at some point by double digits, 14, 15, 29, 7 late. I mean, they were up, and they found a way to – well, I don't even want to say found a way. The Knicks found a way to get themselves back into the game and ultimately win. And obviously, Jalen Brunson put on a special performance. We all were debating who was going to be the series MVP. After that dude put in 45 to close things out, no questions asked.
1: No question. Yeah, I was all, you know, Saturday, I was saying I think OG is the, you know, is the
0: MVP.
1: We
0: all were saying that.
1: But what Brunson did in that closeout game, it overtook, and I'm not upset. He, you know, he is the MVP. There's no question about that. But you want to talk about a folk hero? You know, a wise tale, that's what OG Anunoby is going to be in New York. You know, you see Jalen Brunson getting compared to Jeter and all the superstars. OG will forever have that moment, and it is not a Knicks fan living on this planet that's not going to give him the love he deserves for that play.
0: Jay Will, ESPN basketball analyst, former player, big-time player there at Duke as well, was on Get Up and talked about the Knicks and why they were so special.
2: One of the things that is so rare in just not sports, but business and in life in general is role definition. Like, I think it's so undervalued. Like, knowing what your role is and leaning into your role to play on a championship team. And if you got a chance to play on a championship team, certain guys, like Mitchell Robinson with Karl-Anthony Towns fouling out, grabbing that offensive rebound. Jose Alvarado trying to pick up the leg of Victor Wembanyama, even though he got it. You got to have guys. Landry Shamet hurting his knee, coming back in the game to shoot free throws, playing defense late. Everybody believed in their role. These things don't happen.
3: Right.
2: Like, guys are making so much money. How many guys who are like, I want to get more money. I can do more.
4: I can do more.
2: I can do more. Like, I don't need to do this. Yeah. Everybody believed and defined their role. That's why this was a team.
1: you hear it all the time, be a star in your role.
0: Yep.
1: And I hear if former NBA players talk about it all the time, going, you know what, my whole life I was the best player on every team I played on. I got to the NBA and they said stand in the corner and hit the three. But I could do this and that. No, you're not. If you want to play, you are going to have this role. Or I just need you to defend and give me energy. Yeah, but I dropped 60 in high school. I don't care. I need you to, you know, it's about embracing your role. And every last one of those guys embraced their role.
0: You know, it's funny because they're very similar to what the Thunder were last year when they went and won the championship. Like, we all know who the star were, or the stars, right, however you want to word it. But we also knew the role players. And we also knew everyone knew who they were and that Shai was the straw that stirred the drink and everybody else was a part of that, right?
1: Yep.
0: Again, you know, the stars' names might have been a little bit bigger, but then you look at the Knicks, you look at Brunson, right, and he's the straw that stirs the drink. You look at the Big Cat, he plays a role. Obviously, Mikal Bridges plays a role, right? Hart plays. They all have OG. You mentioned him.
1: Mm-hmm.
0: So, I mean, again, they sound very similar. They're an older team, obviously, than the Thunder, but they sound very similar where they accept their role and they just master that. I'm going to be the best at this because this is what this team needs me to do.
1: Yeah, and that's kind of the secret sauce that I think most teams that win a championship, that is what they found, at least for a season.
0: Yeah.
1: You know, because just because you find it one year doesn't mean egos won't grow or
0: right.
1: doesn't mean that people's talent might decrease a little bit or maybe a contract situation. Like, you never know because – for the past, I don't know, 6 years, we've been like, oh, that team's about to go on a run.
0: Right.
1: Oh, no, that team's going to go on. And nobody has gone on a run in the NBA.
0: How many years in a row has it been a new champion? Eight?
1: I think it's eight. I'm not sure. Don't quote me. All I know is.
0: Yeah, it's eight.
1: 10. Did you say 10, Cam?
0: No, eight.
1: Eight?
3: No, eight.
1: Eight. Okay. Yeah, it's eight. My bad.
3: Last one we had was 2018 Golden State.
1: Yeah,
0: that's right.
1: And that was when it was Golden State and the Cavs every year.
0: Exactly.
1: And since then, you've had the type of parity that the NFL pretends to have. You know what I'm saying? That's
3: even,
1: what the NBA
3: even does. A better stat, the last time we've had a team just participate back-to-back finals was 2019 Golden State. So we haven't had a team make it back after even they participated the year before.
0: Yeah, wow, no, I mean, and that makes sense. You know, and again, and I'll be honest. I don't expect the Knicks to be in the finals next year.
1: Me either.
0: I think that they got hot at the right time. Look, remember, this was a team that was very inconsistent in the regular season. We had the conversation discussion here on this show that we call Game Night here on ESPN Radio on the ESPN app about how talented they are. And I remember us discussing they're one of the most talented teams in the league, if not the most talented team, that just plays inconsistently.
1: Mm-hmm. Right.
0: And they did. That's why going into the playoffs, I was like, yeah, they're gonna, you know, they'll win a round or two, but they're not gonna make the whole thing. They're not going to get to the finals. They're not going to win a championship because they're inconsistent. Mm-hmm. And then all of a sudden, the Hawks push them, and they found their bottle of consistency.
1: Yep. Yeah, at the right time.
0: Yeah.
1: You know, at the
0: and
1: right
0: that's,
1: time.
0: And that's okay with that. That's okay to do that. That's every team would sign up for that.
1: Facts. Yeah. Listen, the regular season is really just getting ready for the playoffs. It's all about what you do in the playoffs because we've seen teams have great regular seasons. Because even like the Pistons, I think the Pistons had a great year. I never thought they were going to win an NBA championship.
0: Right.
1: You know, first time having some success, and you know my rule, you kind of got to go through some things before you can win a championship. And this was the Knicks' turn because they had gone through some stuff. They weren't a lottery team last year. No, they were in the Eastern Conference Finals, and they've had the bumps in the road over the past couple years as a group, and they've tweaked the team here and there. So this was their opportunity, and they took a hold of it.
0: Yeah, no, they did. They did, and come together at the right time. And Mike Brown, you know, he needs to get a lot more credit than probably what he does because, man, he found a way to locate that secret sauce. And really, when they were looking like they could be on the outside looking in on the brinks of elimination, you know, we were talking about on this show that maybe Mike Brown is one and done in New York if they don't get things turned around. And all of a sudden, boom, they're able to, you know, they're able to make it happen and go win the whole thing. So that just to me, I got to give them so much credit for what they were able to do. So he's Emmett Golden. I'm Q Myers. It's game night here on ESPN Radio. Let's go ahead and get a World Cup update. Emmett, you got one for us real quick?
1: Yeah. Since your last SportsCenter update, Iran has scored, and right now it is 2-2. New Zealand and Iran, they are in the 75th minute right now, about to go to the 76th. So it's been a good game. Four goals have been scored in it. Neither team wants to lose this one. So it's been a wild day. If this score holds, every game will have finished in a draw.
0: Yeah, today. What's up with that?
1: You know what? Draws are created differently. And even your draws, right? So, you know, I'm sorry, I couldn't help myself. For this reason, Cape Verde getting a draw over Spain, that's like a win, right? It's a win for them, for their country. They're ecstatic today because Spain is a team that they expect to win. And Cape Verde's just a country happy to be in the World Cup.
0: Okay.
1: It's the first time they've ever gotten a point in the World Cup, so this is huge for them. All draws ain't created equal because Spain feels like they lost today.
0: Yeah, it's interesting, man. Nobody won today. Everything was a draw.
1: Yeah,
0: right. Uruguay and Saudi Arabia, Egypt and Belgium. You just mentioned Spain and Cape Verde, and maybe even New Zealand and Iran if the score remains the same.
1: Yeah. So the draw was big for the Saudis, for Egypt, for Cape Verde, and then we'll see here. I think both New Zealand and Iran basically on the same level, so I'm not surprised with that. But there are some underdog teams that came away with a point, and that is exciting for them.
0: He's Emmett Golden. I'm Q Myers. It's game night here on ESPN Radio. Don't forget, This Was SportsCenter is a new interview podcast for Rich Eisen featuring SportsCenter legends, available now on Disney+, the Rich Eisen Show YouTube channel, and all podcast platforms. 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

0: Brunson leaning in, gives the Knicks the lead back on a 15-footer. 45 points for Jalen Brunson.
1: 2026 NBA Finals MVP is the captain, Jalen Brunson.
2: It hasn't sunk in. I'm just thankful that this opportunity presented itself and we were able to get it done.
3: This is Mr. New York. He is the new Derek Jeter of this generation.
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5: Jalen Brunson is him when it comes to New York basketball.

0: of the New York Knicks. 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He's Emmett Golden. I'm Q Myers. You know the funny thing about that contract extension that he signed, that 4 years, $104 million, which I look at now as like that's chump change, really, compared to what some guys are making. Yeah. A lot of people believe that that was an overpay when the Knicks signed him that money.
1: Yeah, well, it's a lot of people don't know what they're talking about. You know what I'm saying?
0: Including the Mavericks, who let him go.
1: Yeah, oh, that is, I mean, listen, the Mavericks, not only did they let him go, they also traded Luka for a bag of basketballs.
0: Right.
1: You know, when it was all said and done.
0: Basketballs that have holes in them.
1: Exactly. The flat ones.
0: Yep.
1: You know what I'm saying? That when you bounce them, they don't bounce up very high. So, yeah, the don't be like the Dallas Mavericks people.
0: No, and so you look at Jalen Brunson and that signing for New York, and now it looks like one of the greatest signings of all time. Some would argue and say Shaq was the best free agent signing, which I don't have a problem saying that. There's some. I know you talked about LeBron, even though it was a sign and trade. You know, that he left in free agency.
1: Yeah.
0: I think probably the ultimate one is KD to the Warriors for everything that he meant.
1: Mm-hmm.
0: But I'll tell you what, Jalen Brunson's got to be right up there with him.
1: Yeah, he's one of them. You know, but I think of even when I think, and I'll address my bias here, but even when I think about LeBron coming back to the Cavaliers had the worst record in the NBA and had the number one overall pick. LeBron signs with them to the finals 4 straight years in a row and a championship instantly. You know, now Brunson was a great pickup, took a few years to get there, and ain't nothing wrong with it, but if we're thinking about greatest free agent signings, Kevin Durant. You just, the Warriors blew a 3-1 lead to the Cavs. They get Durant, boom, boom, back-to-back championships, no, with ease, like no problem at all. You know, Brunson, they eventually got there, but it wasn't instantaneous. And for me to be one of the greatest free agent signings of all time, you had to step in the door and be right there at the championship.
0: Well, I'll raise that. And again, I said that, you know, he's one of the better ones. He's got to be a part of the conversation. I'm not saying he's the best end-all, be-all of all time. But think about this. Before Jalen Brunson arrived in New York, the Knicks had won one playoff series in 21 seasons.
1: Yeah.
0: One playoff series in 21 seasons. They've won at least one series in each of their 4 seasons with Brunson. So, again, not saying that he's gone to the finals 4 years in a row. Not right. saying that they won both back-to-back champions and he's been league MVP or in that conversation. But that's a pretty big bar that he raised once he arrived in New York, coming over from Dallas, again, signing that 4-year, $104 million contract. Charles Barkley has said that he believes Brunson is the best free agent signing ever. A guy that a lot of people argue say is the best free agent signing of all time, Shaquille O'Neal, what was his thoughts?
2: Charles, I owe you an apology. You've been saying for the past 2 years that the Brunson has been the best free agency signing ever.
3: Ever.
2: Now it is.
3: Yeah.
2: Now it becomes that. You know, what he has done, listen, we knew he was good. I didn't never knew he was this good.
3: Nate
2: Kitty was sitting up here just watching. Let me tell you something. He woke up this morning saying, hey, I'm going to get this. Whatever
3: yes,
2: I got to do, I'm going to get this MVP and I'm going to get this championship.
1: Yeah, listen, it is great, but a little hyperbole here. You know what I'm saying? It's a little hyperbolic. Great, and I hate taking this position because I don't intend to take.
0: Yeah, it definitely sounds like you're slighting Jalen Brunson.
1: Yeah, and I don't intend to take any credit away from Jalen. But to say the greatest free agent signing of all time, and there are three, you know, if not four, you know, maybe we go back Moses Malone in 82, that are you talking about instant?
0: Right.
1: Instant greatness, and he's one of them for sure. But I think to say without a doubt he's the greatest free agent signing of all time, it took what, 4 years?
0: Yep.
1: to get a championship, which is great. Nothing wrong with that.
0: I'm about to say, I think most teams, if they hadn't won more than one playoff series in 21 seasons, would take 4 years to win in a championship.
1: I feel you. The Cavs had. They only had been to the NBA Finals with LeBron. He left. They were in the lottery 3-4 years in a row. And then, bam, bam, bam, finals, championship. Two, by the way. And the same thing with Shaq. Shaq showed up with the Lakers, and they dominated right away. So I get it. I totally understand when something happens, it's always the best in the world or always the worst.
0: They're a little bit of prisoner in the moment, that's for sure. I mean, you could understand that. The way he closed out, though, it's in a very elite crew of folks that closed out with a 45 game point performance. Like MJ did it, Giannis has done it. I know that there was one more guy who did it, and I don't remember his game, so I apologize. Bob Pettit, he was the other one that did it, and then Jalen Brunson. So again, not a big crowd of folks that finished things off that way. So again, I'm not willing to go and say he's the best of all time. I do think that that's, like I said, a little bit of prisoner of the moment,
1: right?
0: But 4 years, $104 million. Again, I don't think that's a lot of money. First of all, I think we need to take the money into this as well. Right, it's like getting something that's really valuable. Like when you find something that you know is expensive, and you find it at the discount store, and you're like, "Whoop, that's not supposed to be here." Like you find some J's at the discount store, like, "Wait, hold on, those are actually real. You can't get those here. Someone somehow made the mistake of putting them there, and I'm all over it." Like they got a bargain, and a lot of people thought that was an overpay. 4 years, $104 million. That's nothing.
1: Oh, it's nothing at all. Now, let's see this, because at the time, if I remember correctly, his thought was, I'm not going to try to break the bank. I want to leave a little bit of money so guys can go ahead and you know, we can continue to build this thing. Will that same attitude continue? Because now you're a finals MVP. You know, now you done led to New York for their first championship in 40 years, whatever, 50, whatever it was.
0: 53, to be exact.
1: Yeah, 53 years. So now you're going to take a deal? You're going to play for another 100
0: million? I mean, think about that. When we're talking about free agent signing, first championship in 53 years, it took them 53 years to get one of them bad boys, and it took that dude to make it happen.
1: Facts. So you got to pay him. Or maybe not. Maybe he goes, nah, it's all right.
0: He ain't going nowhere. You think New York is rioting now after a win? What do you think they'd do after you let that dude walk?
1: Oh, you can't let him go. But I don't think Dolan want to end up in that second apron either. So, that means somebody else might have to hit the dough.
0: I feel like that they'll figure out a way to work it out with that guy, Jalen Brunson. But don't take my word for it. Let's ask Ramona Shelburne. She's been there every step of the way. She joins us next here on Game Night on ESPN Radio and the ESPN app.
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0: Sorensby will take his talents to the NFL supplemental draft. I'm Q Myers, Texas Tech quarterback Brendan Sorensby plans to enter that supplemental draft amid an ongoing legal battle over his NCAA eligibility after admitting to betting on sports, as per Pete Thamel. A Texas judge did restore Brendan Sorensby's eligibility and applied a 2-game suspension, but with Big 12 schools revolted against Tech and filing lawsuits, the ground shifted. Sorensby's college career is now over, and the NFL will be his next stop. The NFL supplemental draft is an alternate summer draft that allows teams to bid future draft picks on players who, for various reasons, had their college eligibility impacted and did not enter the regular spring draft. The NFL holds this draft only when approved prospects are available, and that has not happened since 2023. In the Men's College World Series, Texas picked up the victory over Alabama 14-2. Adrian Rodriguez was the story of this one. 5-for-5, 7 RBI, hit for the cycle, tying the Men's College World Series RBI record in the blowout win. 6th-ranked Texas advanced to Tuesday night's elimination game, while Alabama's season ended at 42-21. Oklahoma defeated 3rd-ranked Georgia 4-3 in the winner's bracket in Omaha and will advance to the semifinals, while Georgia will take on Texas Tuesday night in an elimination game. In the WNBA, the Lynx picked up the W versus the Fire, 107-74. Rookie Olivia Miles had 12 points, 5 assists, and 3 steals for Minnesota. While the Wings, they blew out the Aces, 96-66. Jessica Shepherd had 15 points, 15 rebounds, and 9 assists for Dallas. And the Valkyries, they currently have the 45-26 lead at the half over the Sparks. For more scores and analysis, check out ESPN.com and the all-new ESPN app. Coming up, more game night with Emmett Golden and me, Q Myers, here on ESPN Radio and the all-new ESPN app.
15: 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It's Unsportsmanlike, 6 a.m. Eastern, right here on ESPN Radio, ESPN2, and ESPNU.

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2: Ananobi with the steal. Hart the drive. Got deep. Got the whistle. Throws it up and it goes in. Ananobi has it for New York. They have a chance to tie it or take the lead here. Here's Brunson in the lane. Layup for the tie's good. 4:48 to go. The Knicks have done it again. Rallying down double digits. Brunson leaning in. Gives the Knicks the lead back on a 15-footer. 45 points for Jalen Brunson. Knicks lead by two. We go under a minute to play. Fox with five. Gives it to Wemby. Wemby floats for three. No good with 1 second to go. It's over. At long last, for the first time in 53 years, the New York Knicks are the world champs.
3: It's over. It's over. Knicks fans, this is not a dream. Your long, long wait has ended.
4: It's happening, Knicks fans. It's happening. It's been 53 years. But for this moment, it was well worth the wait.
5: 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It's why I came to New York.
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6: That was the sound of the New York Knicks winning Game 5 of the NBA Finals and ultimately winning the NBA Championship. 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He's Emmett Golden. I'm Q Myers, and joining us now to talk all things, well, the NBA Finals is Ramona Shelburne, ESPN NBA's insider. And Ramona, thanks so much for your time. Definitely appreciate you. And the last time we talked, and we talked about Jalen Brunson, if he were to deliver a title, an NBA championship to New York, where would he rank as far as New York athletes? And you brought up the name Derek Jeter. Well, 45-point performance to close things out. They are champions. Where do you think he ranks now, and what did you think of that performance?
7: Honestly, I might even be bigger than that, right? there was one year when Jeter made the play where he kind of cuts off the ball and backhand and throws it behind him at the play at the plate, right? Mm-hmm. And then, I think he had a couple big hits in that World Series. That was pretty big. But the Yankees, they win. This wasn't like the first time in 50 years. That was an unbelievable finals. And it's the first time in 53 years. And the dude scored 45 in the clincher. I was there. I saw it with my own eyes, and I'm still kind of not sure what I just saw.
8: Ramona, we've seen the last couple of years a team wins the finals, and we go, oh, they're about to go on a run. It's the start of a dynasty. That hasn't happened. Do you think this is a one-off, or could the Knicks be right back in the finals next year?
7: I mean, they're not favored, right? I mean, if you look at the rankings for next year, they're certainly not favored. And that usually is what happens. Usually you win and then you're the favorite next year, right? You're in the top. I think the Spurs and Oklahoma City and probably maybe I don't know if we'd put Denver in there anymore because they didn't do well at all in these playoffs. But, let's see what happens in the next few weeks. It feels like the league could change pretty significantly in terms of where Giannis and Antetokounmpo gets traded. If he gets traded, I think he will. It feels like there's going to be a lot of moving parts over the next couple of weeks before we look at who's really the teams to beat coming up. And I think it's really interesting when you look at what's in front of the New York Knicks, because they got some decisions to make. This is a team that just won. But then they have Karl Towns is due for an extension. There's other guys who can get an extension out of this. What happens? What happens to this team going forward? Usually when teams win, it's the teams that we think could have a long runway. We thought Boston did. We thought Denver did. We thought Oklahoma City did. And none of them even made it back to the finals. But that's because they had a kind of grew up together, and they made it kind of early, and it looked like that team was going to stay together for a while. With the Knicks, they're a little older, harder to keep them together, and also the rest of the league, I think, is out there, right? Oklahoma City and San Antonio aren't going anywhere anytime soon.
6: Ramona Shelburne, ESPN NBA Insider, is with us here on Game Night on ESPN Radio and the all-new ESPN app. On the losing side of things are the San Antonio Spurs. And, Ramona, they just couldn't finish. They had a lead in every single game. They just couldn't finish. Mm-hmm. Was that more youth? Was that the Knicks found something? Well, you saw it with your own eyes. What was the leading reason why the Spurs couldn't finish games?
7: I'm going to say that it's more the Knicks. I think the Knicks are just they're just relentless. They just never stop. They just kept coming and coming and coming. And like that dude, that guy, Jalen Brunson, man, he just, you know, people told me about this about him is that, you know, he's maybe six two. Okay. You know what moves he's going to do. He's not exactly explosive getting by you, but you can't stop it. Like, you know what he's going to do and you still can't stop it. And I think that was, he just kind of wore them down. He just wore them out. It was very workmanlike every single time. And the Spurs choked. They absolutely, you know, had a hard time. They had a hard time getting, you know, the buckets at the end. I think they made questionable decisions, bad turnovers, way too much reliance on the three. That contributed to it, yes. But I don't think they would have lost those games if it was a different team. I think it was Brunson and the Knicks for the most part.
8: Ramona, I don't think they should do a whole lot, if anything, to this roster. How do you think they will handle getting to the finals and, you know, blowing those leads from a roster building standpoint? Do you expect a lot of moves in the offseason, or maybe they just kind of run it back next year?
7: I think they pretty much run it back. If there's something there's a couple areas I think they could upgrade. You know, we've talked about how they need some more shooting. Some of that could just come from within, right? Your young guys will just get better at shooting. Some of that is, I think Luke Kornet was a good backup center for them, but clearly whenever Wembanyama went out of the game, it changed things for everybody, offensively and defensively. Could they use another big guy, you know, another center to kind of come in the game? They didn't really put Biombo out there much. That's sort of the third center. They were kind of using Carter Bryant as another big sometimes. So could they upgrade in that area? Yeah, I think they could also get a little more ball handling. Like, they have, you know, McLaughlin's on the team as sort of the backup point guard, but De'Aaron Fox is going to get a lot of criticism after these finals. He played pretty badly in the last couple games there, but I think everyone in the Spurs locker room knows that he was dealing with a pretty severe ankle injury the whole time. He really wasn't himself. It doesn't mean that's why he was missing shots at the end. Doesn't mean that's why he, you know, went in for the layup at the end. It had nothing to do with his ankle, but I think they still have trust and faith in Fox, but how many more years is he their lead guy? Because Dylan Harper's, he looks ready, right? The sooner he can get up to speed, you know, and handle the ball to where he's not going to be turning it over and center him and Stephon Gastel. Like, I think that's kind of the area where they can upgrade in the backcourt with a ball handler, or in either a backup role, or, you know, if you're looking a year out or 2 years out, that's where I think you might see some change.
6: Well, Ramona, with that being said, I get it that they like De'Aaron Fox. He's a heck of a player. Yeah, he made a couple bad decisions and didn't have his A game, but do they like him enough to max contract him out, or do they have to go in another direction? Like, that's a tough decision I see coming up.
7: Well, De'Aaron's, his contract starts. His new, they signed him to a big deal, and it kicks in this summer. Mm. So he's about to get more expensive, okay. And I think that's what's going to be the pressure point here, because the guy that who comes up, and I think he's got another year or two before he can do an extension, would be Dylan Harper.
6: Right.
7: And so that's where this team starts to get expensive. You know, you're going to do extensions for Castle and Harper eventually, and then and Wemby, you know, of course. And so once those three guys start making max money, that's when things are really going to get uncomfortable. The same way it's going to, the Thunder are going to have to make those type of decisions this offseason too.
6: We'll close out with this. Fantastic stuff as always. Are any one of these two teams a team that you look like to be a player in the Giannis sweepstakes?
7: I don't see it.
6: Okay.
7: For either of those two teams. I mean, I know people talked about Oklahoma City because they could certainly use a guy like that against Wemby going forward, but it's just not a Sam Presti type move. It's just he doesn't fit their age profile. Like most of their guys are in their like early to mid 20s. Giannis is 31, I think. Mm-hmm. So I don't see that. He makes so much money. He's going to change everything. He's really a 1A type of player. You already have one of those guys as Shai. I don't know. I don't see it, but you know, things, stranger things have happened.
6: That's true. We never know in the NBA. There was a time when Luka got traded in the middle of the night, and I was on Bourbon Street and didn't think I was seeing things correctly, if you know what I mean.
7: Yeah. So. Well, listen, I mean, look, I didn't think they were going to trade for Paul George that year, and they did. So,
6: right.
7: Yeah. You know, sometimes people surprise you, but it just doesn't feel like something Sam Presti would do.
6: I got you. Ramona Shelburne, fantastic stuff as always. Thanks so much for giving us some time. We definitely appreciate you here on Game Night.
7: You got it.
6: Ramona Shelburne, ESPN NBA Insider. Always great stuff from her. Definitely appreciate her time each and every time she joins the show here, Game Night on ESPN Radio and the ESPN app. He's Emmett Golden. I'm Q Myers. Coming up next, we know what went right for New York, but what went wrong for the Spurs? It's Game Night on ESPN Radio and the all-new ESPN app.
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0: 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Big Dog. Emmett,
1: that's right.
0: Go ahead and let us know, man.

0: So the word of the day for the World Cup is draw. And again, that update is brought to you by Gusto.
1: Yeah, that's something, man. I mean, is this kind of expected to have that kind of competition where no one actually wins, but they're still getting points, right?
0: Yeah, well, for this day, I'll speak to this day, the Cape Verde should not have been a draw.
1: Right,
0: nobody expected that. I think people are surprised that Egypt was able to get a point out of Belgium, and even Saudi Arabia, Uruguay, I believe they should have been the ones that have won that. So that is kind of the update that is happening. He's Q Myers. I'm Emmett Golden. It's ESPN Radio, and ESPN Radio is presented by Progressive Insurance. 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
2: Victor pulls up left wing three, no good. The New York Knicks are NBA champions.
3: I think as compared to anything before, this is the biggest lesson of my life, the biggest learning moment.
4: There's a lot that goes into it, but the simple consistencies, we didn't deserve to win the games.
5: One thing that they have to do is take this into the offseason with them. They got to feel the pain of this.
3: I don't think we could have learned more and gained more experience. It's been hard and full of lessons.
1: The lesson that needed to be learned, as far as I'm concerned, when it comes to the San Antonio Spurs, is finish.
0: Yeah.
1: The Spurs could not finish. They were up double digits in each of the games, and they let the Knicks get back into it somehow, some way, and come back and win. It doesn't make any sense. Obviously, they took one L, but not being able to close things out when you have, you know, yourself in position to win. I mean, this is a totally different series, right? I mean, this is a series that you're looking at, and you might think that it's going to go seven if they finish just a couple of those games. Even if they just finished game four, you're looking at a different series. But now you're looking at the Knicks as NBA champs. Again, don't want to take anything from them, but man, it almost feels like they were gifted a couple of those games.
0: Yeah, and what it showed me is on the biggest stage, the Spurs don't know what it takes to win. They know what it takes to be a really good team. You know, and I've kind of early on when the playoffs started, I said, nah, man, they don't have enough experience. They're not going to be able to win a championship. And I admit, I kind of felt like Pinky next Friday when he was like, man, they had me scared for a second, right? Because I was like, wow, they're about to win a title, super young team. I couldn't believe it. But I think we saw a little bit of the evidence that you got to learn how to close games in big moments. It might be easy to close out Charlotte on Thursday
1: regular
0: night.
1: Regular season games are, yeah. That's
0: yeah, it might be easy to do that. But, you know, when you're facing a team like the Knicks who have already, you know, got their battle scars over the past couple years, it's a lot harder. And I think that is really the only thing that the Spurs were missing.
1: Well, it's always going to start with Wemby. He's the superstar of the team. He's the so-called face of the NBA, which I do believe he's on his way there if he's not already there. He's going to be the guy that has to lead the charge, right? They go as he goes, and he's going to have to be the one to figure things out off top. Well, here's Brian Windhorst, ESPN senior NBA writer. He was a part of Get Up talking about Wemby and what he's not at this stage of the game.
6: He absolutely has shown that he is very likely the future of the NBA, and he's shown he is not a finished product. We saw a streak of immaturity that really came to the fore in this postseason. Some of his decisions were really hurtful to his team, including the flagrant fouls. We will never know what would have happened had the NBA considered suspending him for the potential flagrant that wasn't called on Jalen Brunson. He might have not been playing in a game six tomorrow because of some of his decisions. We also saw a player that under the immense pressure didn't have offensive moves to go to. And he was self-critical of that, even more so when he answered questions in French. When you see the translations, he was self-critical of how much he needs to improve. I know that some of his comments came off as arrogant, and I definitely think there is a streak of arrogance in him as well. But I think all in all, him talking about how much he needs to improve and how much his shortcomings affected his team is the correct way to respond to the way this series went.
0: Yeah, and everybody has to grow. Like, how old is Wemby?
1: 22.
0: Yeah, 22. Man, you want to know how different I was at 22 than I am at 46? So I give all young players a little bit of grace because you got to grow and mature, not just in the basketball sense, but just in being an adult and being a man type of situation. So Wemby will get there. He's fine. I love the fact that he has been honest with himself publicly to the media and critical of himself. I think that's a very important place to start. So Wemby will be fine. He needed to go.

0: through this, and he'll be better for it.
1: He'll be better for it once he develops more, right? Once he learns what he doesn't know, and I think that he's on his way of knowing what he doesn't know and what he needs to work on and how he needs to grow. But the team in general that are the Spurs, when they needed a bucket, and this goes to their head coach as well, Mitch Johnson, when they needed a bucket, when they needed to stop the bleeding, they had no answer.
0: Yeah,
1: they didn't have the Band-Aid. They didn't have, the finger to put in the dam to stop the whole thing from just, you know, taking over. It just it was something that they couldn't stop. And to me, that was the biggest issue. They couldn't call a timeout and then get a place for Wemby. They couldn't get a play for Castle. They couldn't get a play for Harper that they knew this is our go-to. Mm-hmm. And that goes back to the coaching. And look, I get Mitch Johnson is young as well. So right. It's all a young product. But they need to figure that out. Or they need to figure out someone who could say, hey, give me the rock. I'll get you that bucket that you need. I'm that veteran that knows how to get it done. You know what I mean? Like, there's got to be something that's going to be put in place where you're not going to go from having a 29-point lead to having 22, to having 17, to having 14, to having 7. To losing by one. You know what I mean? Like, you can't that progression can't keep happening, and it happened for the Spurs. They've got to find a way to stop that.
0: Yeah, and I think Mitch Johnson learned a lot too, because in that 29-point lead, I don't know how, and I get it, Wemby can shoot and he can handle the ball. I don't know how you don't put him on the block and just pass the ball to him.
1: That's what a good coach would have done.
0: Yeah.
1: That's what I'm saying. That's what a good coach would have done.
0: Or put him in the high post and pass the ball to him. Right. What's up, Cam?
2: I got a question as far as just Wemby overall. Mm-hmm. All the great centers that's won championships have had a closer, right? You go to Shaq with Kobe, mm-hmm. Giannis with Chris Middleton, Jokic with Murray. De'Aaron Fox was supposed to be that, clearly. In y'all estimation, who around the league or who do you think off the top of your head can be that for Wemby? He doesn't have to be a superstar, just a guy that could close.
1: Dylan Harper. His own team.
0: Already
2: on the team. Gotcha.
0: Yeah, I agree.
1: Matter of fact, he should have been playing more.
0: Yeah. Now, he's young, too, and there were times there was even times when he took some quick threes when they were up. And
1: yeah,
0: so
1: the whole
0: he still
1: team did, yeah.
0: Yeah, yeah, he still has some time to grow, but they're good. You know, from a roster standpoint, you want to kind of mess around with a little bit of the fringes of the team, like knock yourself out, but they're good. And listen, I know a lot of people don't want to hear this. De'Aaron Fox is going to be part of this team. You're not moving him with the contract that's just about to start with the extension, so he's going to be around.
1: He needs – I'm trying to think how they can make that possible and make him move.
0: He had to be a bench player. I don't know if you can move him. You're not going to move him to a championship team because they saw what
2: attach
0: he just did.
2: Attach a first.
0: I don't know.
1: I honestly do think that you have to move him. I don't know how you do it, though. And I'm supposed to be in the solution-based business.
0: Right.
1: I can't suggest something if I don't know how to do it, so I'll have to sit on it for a minute. But I do think something needs to give with De'Aaron Fox. I know what gave for the Knicks. They got a dub. Coming up next, a good friend of the show will join us to talk about how they got it done.
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0: Sorsby to take his talents to the NFL. I'm Q Myers. The big breaking news of the evening. Texas Tech quarterback Brendan Sorsby now plans to enter the NFL supplemental draft amid an ongoing legal battle over his NCAA eligibility after admitting to betting on sports, as per Pete Thamel. A Texas judge restored Brendan Sorsby's eligibility and applied a two-game suspension, but with Big 12 schools revolting against Texas Tech and filing lawsuits, the ground has now shifted. Sorsby's college career is over, and the NFL is his next stop. The NFL supplemental draft is an alternate summer draft that allows teams to bid future draft picks on players who, for whatever reason, had their college eligibility impacted and did not enter the regular spring draft. Men's College World Series, 6th-ranked Texas defeated 7th-ranked Alabama 14-2. Adrian Rodriguez, he was that dude. 5-for-5, 7 RBI, hit for the cycle, tying the Men's College World Series RBI record in a 14-2 blowout over Alabama. 6th-ranked Texas advanced to Texas to Tuesday night's elimination game. Alabama's season ended at 42-21. Oklahoma defeated 3rd-ranked Georgia 4-3 in the winner's bracket in Omaha and will advance to the semifinals, while Georgia will take on Texas Tuesday night in elimination game. In the WNBA, the Lynx picked up the win over the Fire 107-74. Rookie Olivia Miles had 12 points, 5 assists, and 3 steals for Minnesota, while the Wings, they blew out the Aces 96-66. Jessica Shepherd had 15 points, 15 rebounds, and 9 assists for Dallas. And currently, the Valkyries up top big over the Sparks 55-36 with 3:57 left to go in the third quarter. For more scores and analysis, check out ESPN.com and the all-new ESPN app. Coming up, more Game Night with Emmett Golden and me, Q Myers, here on ESPN Radio and the all-new ESPN app.
1: Ananobi, the rebound. It's over. It's over. Knick fans, this is not a dream. Your long, long wait has ended. Go ahead and cry. After 53 years, the Knicks are finally NBA champions once again.
2: Thousands of Knicks fans were here tonight. They weren't missing this moment. This is New York, baby.
3: This New York Knicks team is one of the greatest teams of all time.
4: I'm benching myself and be able to bring home a championship after all these years is absolutely amazing.
0: He's Emmett Golden, or a.k.a. Big Dog. He's been calling everyone Big Dog. He's been called Big Dog. Unbelievable. I just saw a tweet from Emmett responding to Craig. You guys didn't ask the one question that needs to be asked. How much is De'Aaron Fox buyout? What's the number? Emmett says, Fox is about to start a 4-year, $228 million contract extension next year. Ain't no buyout for that, Big Dog. LOL. You and this Big Dog, what's the deal, man?
5: Like I said, man, my guy Cam, our producer tonight, would start calling me Big Dog a couple years ago, and now I can't stop calling other people Big Dog.
0: I said that I'm going to call you Big Dog the rest of the night. I am now. From now on, you are officially Big Dog as opposed to Emmett Golden. 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Join us now to talk about the New York Knicks. Let's get down to some important conversation and how they went on this championship run is our guy Ian Begley, host of the SNY Digital Show, Knicks reporter. The Putback is the name of the show that he hosts as well. And Ian, thanks so much for your time. I appreciate you. And, you know, again, you're with Emmett Golden, a.k.a. the Big Dog, and myself. So what was going on through your mind when the clock hit zero for the Knicks and you realized that they were going to be NBA final champs?
6: I mean, just a remarkable night. But I just want to say first, whenever you get a chance to go on with the Big Dog, you got to take that chance. but with Jalen Brunson, he just put the team on his back, and he didn't have one of those monster games leading up to that one in the finals. His shooting was not great. Other players were probably, in terms of talking about finals MVP, right? OG Anunoby was probably the odds-on favorite going into that closeout game. But then Brunson puts the D-lines back. No one else can make shots outside of him and Mikal Bridges. And just the way he did it, when he did it, all the clutch moments, this was a signature performance for him, close out the Spurs on the road and obviously deliver the Knicks championship. They avoided having to go back for game 6. I know the sting in the city was challenging. It kind of took them out of their routine. So I think that was best case scenario for them. And Brunson delivers.
7: Did winning it on Saturday help the productivity of all the fans and the workers in New York City on Monday? Because if they would have won this during the week, I don't think anything would have got done the next day.
6: Nothing. Yeah, I think bosses around the five boroughs probably are happy about the timing for that. But yeah, no, this team has kind of taken over the city in a way that really doesn't happen in other sports, because the other sports, you know, there's a split, like Yankees, Mets, Giants, Jets, the hockey teams. But here, yes, you have the Nets, and the Nets have their fan base, but the Knicks is just a generational thing. And so when they're good, you know, the city just comes alive. Everybody kind of gets behind them.
0: So, you know, as soon as a champion, you know, is crowned and someone comes up with a hell of a performance like Brunson, we always have to say, where does that rank them? What about their legacy? This, that, and the other. But in New York sports,
6: oh, yeah,
0: where does Jalen Brunson rank now that he delivered the championship?
6: I mean, you got to put him up there with you can't put him with Jeter yet, because Jeter has the volume of championships. But like a Mark Messier. Mark Messier won with the Rangers. He came and he won, and I could see that comparison. But yeah, the greats, right? The Knicks have those two-time title teams, so I think in order for him to get with the Clyde Fraziers and the Willis Reeds, you know, you probably have to get another one. But he's right there with guys who have delivered in big moments, and it means more than I want to say a title in another town, or even like a, you know, a Super Bowl championship, because the Giants have won. It's just a remarkable thing. And these guys are going to be known forever for what they did and what they delivered to this town.
7: He's Knicks reporter and host of The Putback on SNY. Ian Begley, I'm Emmett Golden. Some call me Big Dog. He's Q Myers. This is Game Night on ESPN Radio. I know, like, a lot of times a team wins a championship, and you can't help but go, oh, we're going to win another one. Is everybody living in the moment, or have you seen fans and people around the team projecting, looking towards winning it again next year, or at least getting back to the finals?
6: You know, Mikal Bridges was enjoying himself today, I guess he was on Instagram Live, and he was talking about, you know, you guys probably don't know Jalen the way I do, but I know he's going to take some time to enjoy this, and then he's thinking about getting right back and getting another one. And so, you know, that's the mentality he brings to the job every day. I don't know, like, we haven't had a repeat champion in a while. So with the parity in the league, I would say odds are against the Knicks. But they have everybody coming back. We'll see what happens with Mitchell Robinson, see what happens with Landry Shamet and Miles McBride. But they have the opportunity to bring those guys back. And, you know, continuity matters, and that's what they have right now. So I don't think you count them out. I don't think there's a reason to say they can't do it. Just recent history suggests that there will not be a repeat champion.
0: Ian, I was watching Good Morning America, and I saw the, you know, the five players on with the Robin Robertson company, and they asked them, what did Mike Brown do? How did he open things up? How did he change the game? And nobody had a really good answer. So I ask you, what did Mike Brown do for this Knicks team this year?
6: You know, it sounds cliche, right? But it was a collaboration where Mike Brown listened to his assistant coaches. He listened to input from the players. He probably listened to input from front office people, analytics group. And ultimately, it was his decision what to do with lineups, who to play, who not to play. But he gave people ownership and kind of gave them capital to speak their minds. And they've, you know, I think that when you do that, at least in this instance, it keeps people engaged. And I think the players, particularly going back to game three in Atlanta before they took off on that winning streak, the players felt heard. Like, they did change the offense, and Karl Towns did start to become a facilitator, and he was more involved. And so, yeah, I think that's how I would look at Mike Brown. And he did something really smart to me before the playoffs started. He actually sat down individually with each starter, and then it was kind of an airing of the grievances session. And then after he was done with those individual meetings, he brought them all together in a room, and he said, hey, this bothers you, this bothers you, let's talk about it, let's get it on the table. And they did that, and I don't know how much that correlates to how well the starting five played in their playoff run, but they played really, really well. And I have to think it played a role in what you saw on the floor.
7: you know, we've obviously been debating about Brunson. What's his status in New York? How about OG? You know, that his play is probably the most recognizable play. Where does OG stand in New York lore?
6: He's a forever athlete. Forever athlete. And, you know, that moment will be frozen in time. It'll be replayed again and again and again. No matter what happens with OG and Obi the rest of his career, he will be loved and revered for what he did, game four. And so that's it, man. It's just one of those things that will be with him for the rest of his life, and he will just be known as a player who delivered in a moment where the Knicks were desperate for someone to step up and deliver. And it's just going to be one of those, you know, forever moments, like the flip with Jeter against the A's. There's different ones in baseball, but that's just one that stands out. And it's going to stand the test of time, and that's it. He's going to be remembered forever.
0: Well, Ian, we'll close out with this. Fantastic stuff, as always. What was it about this Knicks team that they never gave up? They were down 12. They were down 14. They were down 22. They were down 29. And they came back and won every single game. What was it about this group?
6: I think you go back to the last year's playoffs where they were down 20 to Boston twice in those first two games, and they came back. And I think they just carried that over with them. They had that experience together, and their attitude was just kind of like, let's hit singles, let's chip away, let's play how we know the right way, what our right way is, and we'll see where the chips fall. And so I think just that mentality that they had, especially because they had had success in that spot against such a tough Boston team, I think that's why part of the reason why they felt that they were never out of this thing. And, you know, today's NBA, the three-point shot, it comes and it goes, and we saw San Antonio was red hot in the first half of game four, and then they couldn't hit a shot in the second half. So I think the three-point shot variance really makes no lead safe in the league, but it also takes the mentality, that championship mentality that the Knicks showed throughout the postseason.
0: He's Ian Begley, Knicks reporter, host of SNY Digital Show, The Putback, with us here on Game Night. Ian, great stuff as always. Thanks so much for making some time for myself and the Big Dog here on Game Night.
6: Big Dog. All right, fellas, take care.
0: You do the same. Ian Begley, Knicks reporter, with us here on Game Night. There it is, man. That's it's official. Awesome. Emmett Golden, a.k.a. the Big Dog. And look, right. it tracks. You're in Cleveland, the Dog Pound. So you're the Big Dog.
7: It makes sense. It makes sense. There actually was a famous fan called Big Dog here back in the day that represented Cleveland. So, hey, it's all good. Like I said, my man Cam been calling me Big Dog for years, so I feel it.
0: I mean, it is now. It's set in place. So there you go. That's what we're going to do. So the Big Dog is riding with me tonight here on Game Night on ESPN Radio and the ESPN app, SiriusXM Channel 80, and tune in. Coming up next, we continue to talk about what went wrong with the San Antonio Spurs and how they can fix it, how they can come back strong coming up next season. He's Emmett Golden. I'm Q Myers. It's Game Night here on ESPN Radio on the ESPN app.
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0: Had a couple tweets that I wanted to get to real quick. Emmett, this one comes from Jasper. The Spurs had numerous opportunities to win that series. They should have won game one, and especially games two and four. I believe if they had won games two and four, they would have won the series. But we know should have, would have, could have, Emmett. They did not.
1: Yeah. Yeah, and that's the difference between being an NBA champion and being at the crib. You know, the things that you could have done. And Jasper's right. They could have done all that, but they didn't. The Knicks did. The yep. Knicks had whatever they needed to make sure that the Spurs weren't able to win those games that they had leads in. And that's why one of the most – everybody deserves to win an NBA championship, you know, if they win it. But I look at the Knicks and I go, man, it's one of the most respected, I would say, championships I've seen in a while.
0: That one guy hit us up. He's a big Knicks fan. He said, is Wemby now the new villain in the NBA? And, of course, there's a little gif of Wemby throwing Jalen Brunson down. And so now, of course, that's getting a lot of attention, and that wasn't called a flagrant. There was actually no foul called on that at all. But there are some times when you saw throughout the course of the series, you know, some frustrations from Wemby. Matter of fact, the whole playoff run, you saw the elbow to the head of Naz Reid. I mean, you saw him getting a little frustrated, and now people are even talking about him being dirty. So is he now all of a sudden the new, like, villain in the league?
1: For some people. I do think for some, not for me. I just think it's a young dude just growing. I even, in the press conference afterwards, what'd he say, like, see you guys never, or something like that, as he kind of walked off a parting shot. Like, you were at home. You were talking to the home, you know, media. So, yeah, he's got a little, as you would say, something in his neck, for sure. But for me, I don't see him as a villain. You know, I don't put him and Draymond Green on the same level.
0: No, I mean, I wouldn't say that you put him on the same level. Maybe he's trying to prove that he's not going to get pushed around. Maybe he's trying to be, you know what I mean? That villain for those reasons, because he thinks that people, you know, maybe look at him as soft.
1: He's big, but he's
0: thin, right? And mm-hmm. you know, he does need to do, I think, some work in this summer. I think he needs to get a little bit stronger. I think he gets a little bit tougher. As a matter of fact, Shaquille O'Neal on Inside the NBA alluded to that as well. Check it out.
2: This time, because they're a very young team, we can blame it on you. You know, they started out the game very well, but didn't have the mental capacity to close it. We're going to say they're too young, but, you know, I agree with you. I say this with respect about Wemby. As good as he is, he's going to need to get stronger. Because when you become a dominant big man, people go to force. And a lot of times, you know, he couldn't handle that, you know, that push. And for example, that offensive rebound that Mitchell Robinson got.
3: Yes.
2: So I don't know what he's going to do this summer, but he definitely needs to get in that weight room and get stronger.
1: I love that he said stronger and not needs to get bigger, because Wemby doesn't need to get crazy big and jacked. Then you lose your flexibility, maybe mm-hmm. even some of your length to a certain extent. But he does need to get stronger. And you can get stronger without, you know, looking like a WWE superstar. You know, so I do think it is important for Wemby to get stronger during the offseason, and I have no reason to believe he won't.
0: Well, he needs to not only get stronger, to your credit and Shaq's credit, he also needs to get a signature move.
1: Yeah.
0: He needs to develop a signature move. And I know some people will say, oh, but he's young, Q. Okay, that's fine. I'm only going to hear he's young for so many times. Because he's not too young to say, I want to be the MVP of the league. He's not too young for us to say, well, he's the new face of the league. He's not too young to get all the praise. So when he fails, I don't want to just go to, oh, he's young.
1: Right.
0: Okay, so you can't have it both ways. If he's too young to be expected to be great and have a signature move and have the maturity of smart basketball and not jacking three-pointers up when you're up by 20-something points and you're shooting 9 or 10 a game, if you say, well, he's too young to understand that, well, then don't give me the he's the face of the league stuff. Then he's too young for that, too.
1: Yeah, I think,
0: you know, it's like saying you're too young. You know, you're too young to go to jail, but you're not too young to go buy some alcohol and go drink and drive.
1: Right.
0: You know what I mean?
1: Yeah.
0: Like, it's all, once you're an adult, you're an adult. Responsibility is a responsibility.
1: I think Wemby believes he has a go-to move, and unfortunately, I believe it's the three-pointer.
0: That's not a go-to move.
1: It ain't.
0: You know what? For years,
1: but that's what he goes to.
0: For years, I criticized the Big Cat, and I said the worst thing that the Big Cat ever did in his NBA career was win the three-point competition.
1: Mm-hmm.
0: Because that made him believe that he was Steph Curry and Klay Thompson. Like, he was a splash brother. He is not.
1: No.
0: That is not his forte. That is not his go-to. Does he knock some down? Sure.
1: Mm-hmm.
0: But he's not. That is not where you want to see Carl Anthony Towns buttering his bread. And Wemby, does he knock some down? Sure. Does he bring the ball up the court? Is he able to dribble? Sure. Do you want him to? No. Right? There's certain things that, yeah, just because you can do it doesn't mean that you should do it early and often. Mm-hmm. Bringing the ball up the court is a bad decision for the Spurs and Wemby. Him shooting 9 3-pointers a game is a bad decision for the Spurs and Wemby. Maybe 4. Again, in that range of 4, I'm okay. I could live in that world and say, okay, that's fine. But 9, especially when you're up a lot, and then all of a sudden you're just giving up early possessions and long rebounds that leads to the other team running, and oh, by the way, the Knicks want to run? Mm-hmm. Yeah, no thank you.
1: Yeah, and again, I put a little bit of that on the coaching staff.
0: It is a lot on the coaching staff.
1: Yeah, for people that don't necessarily understand, the head coach, they don't typically do a lot of hands-on stuff with the players. The player development staff, you know, all of those dudes wearing quarter zips that you see sitting on the bench, those guys are the ones that develop the players, and somebody has to get with Wemby. And like you said, just get a go-to move. More than that, Q, I'd love to see him have a go-to spot on the floor. Right? I don't care if it's necessarily a hook or whatever it is. Have a spot on the floor that you get to and you're dangerous because you can do anything from that spot on the floor. And I think he could get that easily. You know, it just takes a little time to find that spot he's most comfortable at.
0: All the greats have a go-to move.
1: Yeah.
0: When they need a bucket, they know what they could do. And, I mean, that goes back to the greats of yesteryear. Right? You know, for me, growing up watching MJ, it was always the fadeaway. Right, the have his back to the rim, and then do a little shimmy shake, and then boom, it'll fade away. Boom, it's a bucket. Mm-hmm. Right, Kobe, he basically did the same thing. Right, Shaq was able to get down low, and you feed him, and boom, he's smashing on you.
1: Right,
0: right. LeBron could get downhill anytime he wanted to. Right, anytime mm-hmm. he wanted to, he can get downhill. Right, Kyrie, he'll put you in a blender. Right, yeah. He'll put you in a blender, and all of a sudden he'll get you leaning one way, and he'll take off the other way.
1: Yeah, go to moves.
0: Right, exactly. He could create a phone.
1: Right,
0: right. But I mean, right. But there are certain signature plays that you know Steph Curry's going to run off a screen and he's going to get open and fire up a three. You know what I mean? Like, you just know. You know what's coming before it happens.
1: Right. Yeah. With Draymond Wemby, Green's going to clothesline you.
0: Exactly. But with Wemby, you always, you know, you see him at the top of the key. You would see him dribble, dribble, dribble, dribble, dribble. Then he gets down to 8 seconds. Then he's dishing the ball off and trying to get it back. You don't have time to operate. You don't have time to create. All you have time to do is actually have a turnover happen.
1: Yeah. Yeah. They're going to be all right. Because I look at the jump they made.
0: We say that, but are we sure?
1: Well, I'm not. When I say they're going to be all right, I'm not saying they're going to win a championship. What I'm saying is they're going to be a good basketball team for a long time. You know, and sometimes if you panic, they won 30 games 2 years ago, and this year was in the NBA Finals. To me, all you need to do is let them grow. Now, after next year, see where things at. You might need to tweak a few things, but I wouldn't panic if I were the Spurs yet.
0: I'm not going to panic. I'm just saying there's no guarantees you're ever going to get back to where you just were.
1: That's true.
0: And that's the same thing I said about the Knicks. That's why I said, Knicks fans, don't be happy that you just made it to the finals. Now go win the whole thing. And they did. The Spurs, there's no guaranteeing that they're going to get back anytime soon. Coming up next, will any team take a chance on Brendan Sorsby in the NFL? 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
12: Sorsby's gonna go pro. I'm Q Myers, Texas Tech quarterback. Brendan Sorsby now plans to enter the NFL supplemental draft amid an ongoing legal battle over his NCAA eligibility after admitting to betting on sports per Pete Thamel. A Texas judge restored Brendan Sorsby's eligibility and applied a 2-game suspension, but with Big 12 schools revolting against Tech and filing lawsuits, the ground has shifted. Sorsby's college career is over, and the NFL is his next stop. In the Men's College World Series, 6th-ranked Texas defeated 7th-ranked Alabama 14-2. Adrian Rodriguez was the guy. 5-for-5, 7 RBI. He hit for the cycle and tied the Men's College World Series RBI record in the blowout victory. 6th-ranked Texas advanced to Tuesday night's elimination game. Alabama's season has ended at 42-21. Oklahoma defeated 3rd-ranked Georgia 4-3 in the winner's bracket in Omaha and will advance to the semifinals, while Georgia will take on Texas Tuesday night in an elimination game. In the WNBA, the Lynx picked up the win over the Fire 107-74. Rookie Olivia Miles, who many people believe will be Rookie of the Year, had 12 points, 5 assists, and 3 steals for Minnesota. The Wings blew out the Aces 96-66. Jessica Shepherd almost had a triple-double, 15 points, 15 rebounds, and 9 assists for Dallas. And the Valkyries currently lead the Sparks 66-53 with 5:16 left to go in that game. For more scores and analysis, check out ESPN.com and the all-new ESPN app. Coming up, more game night with Emmett Golden and me, Q Myers, here on ESPN Radio and the all-new ESPN app.
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3: He's Emmett Golden. I'm Q Myers. 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Emmett is going by the big dog tonight, so we're going to let him go ahead and roll with that. And I want to get into all things Brendan Sorsby and him going to the NFL supplemental draft. But before we do that, Emmett, I just had my sports update. I didn't update the scores in the World Cup because I wanted you to have an opportunity to quickly break it down, because it was a game of, well, a day of a bunch of draws.
4: Yeah, for people who aren't familiar with the way it works, you get 3 points for a win, 1 point for a draw. You get nothing if you lose. And today, everybody got a point. Everybody that played. Spain, Cape Verde, which, by the way, 0-0 draw. Cape Verde not conceding a goal to Spain is one of the greatest things their country has ever done from a sporting standpoint. So it was a huge day for them. Belgium, Egypt, 1-1. Big day for Belgium to get a point out of that matchup. Saudi Arabia, Uruguay, 1-1. A draw as well. The Saudis really excited to pull a point out of the game against Uruguay. And then the game of the day, definitely of the night as well, was Iran versus New Zealand, 2-2. Both teams get a point. It was the day of the draw at the World Cup.
3: Yeah, that was wild, man. That was wild. I was just kind of glancing over it. The USA doesn't play till what, Friday?
4: Yes, they don't play Friday, 3 o'clock. They play Australia.
3: Okay, all right, yeah. So I was kind of, you know, just glancing over because I wasn't 100% sure when the USA was going to play, and then I just started noticing that nobody had won today.
4: No, no.
3: Like, and, what's going on?
4: And quickly, tomorrow, some heavy hitters. You got France taking on Senegal. That's at 3 p.m. Iraq and Norway. That's a big matchup. And then Argentina plays Algeria. So Argentina, Norway, France, really good squads with some big-time players on them. Those some heavy hitters. You get to see them tomorrow.
3: That World Cup update was brought to you by Gusto here on Game Night on ESPN Radio on the ESPN app, SiriusXM Channel 80, and tune in. He's Emmett Golden, a.k.a. The Big Dog. I'm Q Myers, and the Big Dog is going to try to take his talent to the NFL, and not Emmett Golden, but Brendan Sorsby. He's been the guy that everybody's been talking about. He's been the guy that there's been court rulings. There's been governors, Texas governors talking this and that and the other about he's going to play. Oklahoma saying he can't say that. I mean, there is so much back and forth. And at some point it felt like, okay, enough is enough. I'm just going to take my talent to the NFL draft. But don't take my word for it. We had Adam Rittenberg, ESPN College Football senior writer, on the show. Matter of fact, to start things off, and I asked him the question straight up, how did we get to where we are right now with Brendan Sorsby?
5: This is always an option, right, for Brendan Sorsby, and maybe the likeliest option all along, given the difficulty to even get to the point where he would have a chance to play for Texas Tech, given what he did. I mean, that, you know, there have been so many cases, well, not so many, but there have been a number of cases of college athletes doing far less as far as wagering, especially on their own teams, and them losing eligibility, permanent eligibility. So, you know, obviously they tried very hard, Brendan Sorsby's team and Texas Tech, and obviously got the injunction to at least create the possibility. But with the backlash that, again, not surprising from other college teams from throughout the Big 12 and the legal showdown that lie ahead, especially with the deadline for the supplemental draft approaching, I think they made a sensible decision here.
4: It wasn't just the teams of the Big 12. It was the board of directors in the Big 12. They put out a statement, and part of that says universities should not field players who have bet on their own team's games in college athletics. So a judge may have said, yeah, right, you can play, but the conference that you play in and the NCAA. So really, the only people that wanted Brendan Sorsby to play was Texas Tech. And think about it. You know why? Because they invested a lot of NIL money. The transfer portal is closed. You're not getting a new quarterback. No, anymore. You're about to start summer camp here very soon. So they wanted him to play because they knew they couldn't go throw a bunch of money at somebody else. That's over. The window is closed. So they were desperate, and they were doing everything they can to have him play. They were the only ones that wanted to see it, though.
3: You know, and that statement by the Big 12 to me just sounds like common sense.
4: Right.
3: Yeah. You know what I mean? Like that's right. The thing that's been blowing my mind with this whole situation. It seemed like common sense was the obvious. Why would you have someone there playing quarterback, playing anything, playing
4: right.
3: in general,
4: if
3: who was
4: the
3: willing
4: kicker,
3: to bet on their
4: right?
3: was willing to bet on their own team.
4: Yeah, yeah, you just don't want to do that. And look, I've heard some people say, like, well, doesn't he deserve a second chance? Doesn't he deserve a right to make a living? So he deserves a right to make a living. Deserve a second chance. I don't know if you always deserve a second chance at everything, right? Like, it'd be great if you know, he got a second chance. But when you're dealing with pro sports and the integrity of the game, what he is now is dealing with is he's vulnerable. He's vulnerable for somebody to come up and go, hey, man, I got an easy way to make a quick dollar. Right. You know, this is a young man who has admitted he struggles with sports gambling, not playing slot machines, not craps, you know, not, you know, a roulette. No, betting on sports is what he has been. It admits he's addicted to. And my heart goes out to him. But maybe a career outside of sports is what you have to pursue at this point.
3: Yeah, it just seems like it's really a slippery slope. And, you know, everyone's assuming that he's going to go to the NFL supplemental draft, that a team is going to be willing to roll the dice on him and say, hey, this is the guy that we want, and we're going to be willing to give up. I'm assuming nothing more than, say, a fourth-round pick. I couldn't see a team willing to give up more. But I thought Booger McFarland put out a good little tweet. He said, newsflash, the NFL don't like guys that bet on games they play in either. Everyone just assumes the NFL is here with open arms. That's crazy. That's my thing. I know that the quarterback position is the one that's so everyone's so desperate to get it right. But are you really getting it right? You know what I mean?
4: Right.
3: It seems like it's really a slippery slope.
4: So I'll speak from what I know, being here in Cleveland, right? The Browns quarterback position is always a topic. And Deshaun Watson and Shedeur Sanders, they're battling out right now. And there's a lot of people in Cleveland like, oh, they got to get Sorsby. They got to get Sorsby. Okay, so let's just say, like, let's think about this logically. You want to give up an asset in next year's draft, which is supposed to be loaded with top-tier quarterbacks, right?
3: Right.
4: And bring a guy in who has not had a full offseason program. Is he going to be your starter?
3: Right.
4: Any team, not just the Browns. If you're the Cardinals, you get him. Is he automatically your starter? Because if he's not, it really doesn't make any sense to give up an asset to go and get this young man. Because if you do, let's say you spend that fourth round pick, Q, and you bring him in and he doesn't start right away. You have a bad season. You got the fifth pick in the draft and you got three quarterbacks that are better than him that you could choose from. Like,
3: right.
4: It just doesn't make any sense at all for any team who needs a quarterback to go this route.
3: And that's why I think that it's going to start around a fourth round, maybe even lower than that, right?
4: Mm-hmm.
3: Because, again, and I'm not saying that a fourth round pick is nothing, because some great players have come from the fourth round, so I don't want anyone to get that twisted. But I think teams are probably more willing to take a chance on a fourth round pick as opposed to, oh, I'm going to give up a first or a second round pick for him. Like, the Raiders gave up a third round pick for Terrell Pryor, and that seemed a little rich at the time.
4: Yeah.
3: You know, because, I mean, you know, you knew that he was going to be a project going into the NFL, and that was minor. I don't remember. What did the Browns give up for Josh Gordon?
4: I believe it was a second round pick. They actually gave up a pretty high pick.
3: Yeah, that's a high pick, yeah.
4: Yeah, for him, if I'm not mistaken. But
3: he was a great talent.
4: Yeah, he walked in and had back-to-back 200-plus game receiving. He was insane. And his issue was he smoked weed.
3: Right.
4: It's a lot different, you know, than taking a high, you know, a high draft pick on a guy who got caught. Not even got caught, self-admittedly, and it was a second round. I wanted to double-check that. It was definitely a second round for Josh Gordon, who gambled. These assets are way too valuable, especially if you're looking for a quarterback.
3: Well, the one thing I know that the NFL will do is just like they do with every single prospect that they're thinking about drafting, they'll do a deep dive into him, right?
4: Mm-hmm.
3: They'll do everything into his background. They'll know more about him than he knows about him. right? I mean, that's how good the NFL is. The NFL will tell you and identify a bone you might have broke when you were about 5 years old. And you're like, I don't really remember that. Oh, yeah, this happened. I mean, they do such a great job of deep diving. They'll have to do that evaluation, and some team will have to come to a decision. Are we comfortable with bringing him into our organization? Is the juice worth the squeeze? And, you know, I'm sure they'll have plenty of private workouts or whatever the case is. The other thing is, I've never heard anyone sit there and say that Brendan Sorsby was the end-all, be-all. I think he's a good quarterback. I don't think the hype behind him is around the hype like around Arch Manning, for example.
4: Yeah, I've never heard anybody say Brendan Sorsby could be the number one pick in the draft. And again, just because they'd be like, oh, he's a top 6-7 quarterback.
3: Right.
4: Or even in a deep quarterback draft, that still could mean third, fourth round.
3: Right.
4: You know, it could. A lot of times, three, maybe four guys, and that's a lot of quarterbacks to go in the first round. So, look, he's not terrible. No, he's a solid quarterback, but I don't think he's worth the negative publicity that you'll get. And then just everybody questioning for the rest of his career. He throws a pick.
3: Yeah.
4: You know, and it's not fair. Right. It ain't nice, but that's reality. You know, people are always – he's always going to be vulnerable.
3: There's always going to be questions, for sure.
4: Exactly.
3: Yeah,
4: exactly. Always, and it's a cold world, and that's the world we live in.
3: Yeah, now, and to the point, though, I mean, you know, no one's really talking about him being a number one overall pick, but a lot of people, including myself, weren't talking about Ty Simpson being a first-round pick either, and he ended up going number 13 overall in a very – you know, small quarterback, needy draft that only had a couple quarterbacks. So you just never
4: feel like
3: know.
4: That was more about circumstance. Than
3: well, it was supply and demand. There wasn't a lot of supply, and there's still a demand. Well, there's still a demand for the quarterback position. So that's why you never know how high, you know, a guy like him could go in a draft where, like you said, or like I said, that you they all want quarterbacks. That's the most coveted position in the
4: JJ
3: NFL.
4: McCarthy,
3: exactly.
4: You know what I'm saying? Michael Penix, yeah.
3: Exactly. He's Emmett Golden. I'm Q Myers. It's Game Night here on ESPN Radio. Coming up next, we turn our attention to the hardwood and Jalen Brunson. Is he the greatest free agent signing in NBA history? 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
0: Coming up on the Tuesday edition of Unsportsmanlike with Evan Cohen, Chris Canty, and me, Michelle Smallman. 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

0: Brunson leaning in, gives the Knicks the lead back on a 15-footer. 45 points for Jalen Brunson.
1: 2026 NBA Finals MVP is the captain, Jalen Brunson.
2: It hasn't sunk in. I'm just thankful that this opportunity presented itself and we're able to get it done.
3: This is Mr. New York. He is the new Derek Jeter of this generation.

0: won seasons. They have now won at least one series in each of their four seasons with Jalen Brunson, including being NBA champs. So they took – he went from – you know, they went from an organization that couldn't buy a round in the playoffs to winning the whole thing in four, I think, short years. For only 4 years, $104 million seems like a hell of a bargain as far as I'm concerned.
1: I mean, we might argue the best bargain in NBA history. You know, I might be able to listen to that. But, yeah, it was a great move by the Knicks, a terrible move by the Mavericks. You know, they've made a couple bad ones over the years here in recent history. And the Knicks, they jumped on it, and it was a smart move. And, look, there was the narrative that a small guard can't lead a team to a championship. And he broke that narrative now.
0: You know what's funny about that? I'm glad you brought that up, because that was something that Becky Hammon said. She's obviously the Aces head coach. She spent plenty of time in the Spurs organization. It's so funny because she said that, and it's like everyone just couldn't wait till Jalen Brunson won just to be able to say, we told you, or look, you're wrong, come out and apologize or whatever. People are wrong all the time. People are wrong all the time. Hell, I've been wrong all the time about, you know, certain different thoughts that we've had or assumptions that we've made or how we view somebody or some team. The thing is, she could still be right. This was just an exception, and he's just a different dude. Sometimes right. You can look at certain players and be like, yeah, that guy's not going to be able to take them where they need to go. And then he just happens to be, or she happens to be, way better than expected in the norm. So there, you know, what they say, that two things can be true.
1: Exceptions to every rule. Yeah,
0: right, exactly.
1: Yeah, and that too.
0: Listen, he feels like the exception to the rule.
1: Look, Spud Webb wasn't supposed to be able to dunk. You know what I'm saying?
0: Right.
1: Like, he just wasn't. Like, most people his size don't. He was the exception. He had that type of bounce. So maybe most small guards can't lead a team, but Jalen Brunson sure can.
0: Yeah,
1: because
0: in a major way.
1: Yeah, he's got that dog in him, and he proved it.
0: Yeah, he really did. And obviously the team around him was the right dynamic, and the coach did the right things to push the right buttons to put them in position. But ultimately, Jalen Brunson, not only an NBA champ, but also the finals MVP. I thought what Michelle Smallman had to say on Unsportsmanlike here on ESPN Radio was fantastic when she talked about Brunson.
2: Jalen Brunson is the definition of, it doesn't matter what other people say about you as long as you believe in yourself. Because here's a guy who is a two-time champion at the collegiate level and was drafted in the second round. This is a guy that the Dallas Mavericks had and let walk. This is a guy that when he was brought here by the Knicks, that everyone doubted. He's too small. We shouldn't be building around him. Can he be the guy? Can he be a 1A guy? And he just kept his head down and he kept working. This was a guy that the Knicks believed in so much that they imported his teammates to build the culture of this team around him. This is a guy that no matter what the deficit was, he never wavered. Jalen Brunson is a winner at the highest level. And congratulations to him, because he earned this.
1: Yeah, he did, and he does, and he's also the same guy every day. I don't see Brunson turning into some egomaniac, right? I don't see it. I even had somebody tell me, like, yeah, man, his interviews aren't good. You know, like, he just doesn't talk a lot. And I said, well, that's who he was the whole time.
0: Right.
1: You know, and to do something and switch up, to me, that says more about you than anything. So I love the fact that he is who he is, and I don't think he's going to change, and the Knicks are better because he's on their team.
0: I just like what Small said about him, because she pointed out everywhere he's won. He's won on every level. He is a winner. He's truly a winner. He is a guy that believes himself, and sometimes that's all you really truly need. I think that there's guys like that in every walk of life, every profession. There's guys that you look at and they're like, yeah, he can't do this or she can't do that, and then they go out and do it, right? It doesn't mean that the narrative, you know, is oh, well, you got to get rid of that narrative anymore. You have to, it's fine, go find someone small, they can get it done because Jalen Brunson did it. No, he's just better than everyone else. He's just an extraordinary dude. Just like Steph Curry, who's really not as little as everyone thinks he is, you know, he's happens to be the greatest shooter of all time, right? And a lot of people doubted him. Right? I mean, if they saw him as the end-all, be-all from the jump, he probably wouldn't have been at Davidson. No disrespect, but he probably wouldn't have been at Davidson.
1: Yeah. Yeah. And everybody has their path, right?
0: Right.
1: And it kind of makes you who you are.
0: That's what makes you special, right?
1: Yeah. Yeah. I even think about his dad. You see that video of him. You could tell he can't stand his father.

0: at the time, his dad's working him out, playing basketball, mm-hmm. and training him. And you could tell he is so mad. But that played a role into this. You right. know, it's all about, man, your experiences make you who you are. And, you know, sometimes in a negative way, sometimes in a positive way, seems like there were a lot of positives that occurred throughout throughout Brunson's life to get him there.
1: I think he's a lot of fun. He to me is a guy that's fun to root for. Because of everything that we talked about, the size, the no quit in them, the fact that they could be down 29 and he still believes that they're going to come back and win. The way that he doesn't mind going in there, like my dad used to say, don't go where the trees are. He don't mm-hmm. mind going down there with the trees and getting a little roughed up and banged up. He is, and I know this isn't popular, he is, to me, what a lot of people believe Allen Iverson always was.
0: Okay.
1: You know what I'm saying? Because Allen Iverson has that same or had that same quality to him, all those same skill sets that I see in Jalen Brunson. Jalen Brunson just got the job done.
0: Yeah.
1: You know what I mean? Like, that's the only difference. Yeah. I think that they're very similar in the no fear. They don't mind going down there, you know, with the trees. Obviously, mm-hmm. Allen Iverson did things for the culture, you know, as well, which was great, and he'll always be that guy. But I think Jalen Brunson took it to a whole nother level.
0: Yeah, no, he definitely did, you know, and he'll be mentioned with the greats for sure. You know, my opinion, probably a Hall of Famer as well. You know, the NBA, the Basketball Hall of Fame, it takes into account your entire basketball career.
1: Right.
0: So when you take into account that, I think he meets the criteria, as as Isaiah Thomas would say.
1: And I go back to the contract that he signed in 2022. I mean, if you go through, and I haven't done it, but if you go through and look at the big-time NBA contracts right now, I think you'd realize how reasonable 4 years, $104 million is.
0: Mm-hmm.
1: That is hardly anything.
0: Is what we call a player deal.
1: I mean, I'm trying to tell you, there's guys that are making $50 million a year.
0: Oh, terrible. Right.
1: You know what I'm saying? Like, there's some contracts that are out there, and I'm looking at, how did that guy get that contract? What's he doing? All this did is lead his team to the finals and won the whole thing.
0: Mm-hmm.
1: Now, I don't know what that means for the price of inflation. Like we said, yesterday's price ain't today's price. I don't know what his contract extension looks like. I know that deal was a hell of a deal. That is for sure. So what's going on? What's going to come up next for Giannis, the Greek Freak? Where will he play next season? That's next on Game Night on ESPN Radio.
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0: Brendan Sorsby now plans to go pro. I'm Q Myers. The breaking news of the evening, Texas Tech quarterback Brendan Sorsby plans to enter the NFL supplemental draft amid an ongoing legal battle over his NCAA eligibility after admitting to betting on sports, as per Pete Thamel. A Texas judge restored Brendan Sorsby eligibility and applied a two-game suspension. But with Big 12 schools revolting against Texas Tech and filing lawsuits, the ground shifted. Sorsby's college career is over, and the NFL is his next stop. As a matter of fact, for more on this story, definitely check out ESPN.com. The Men's College World Series, 6th-ranked Texas defeated 7th-ranked Alabama 14-2. Adrian Rodriguez, he was him. 5 for 5 on the day, 7 RBI, hit for the cycle, tied the Men's College World Series RBI record in the 14-2 blowout. 6th-ranked Texas advanced to Tuesday night's elimination game, while Alabama's season ended at 42-21. Also, Oklahoma defeated 3rd-ranked Georgia 4-3 in the winner's bracket in Omaha and will advance to the semifinals, while Georgia will take on Texas Tuesday night in that elimination game, as mentioned. In the WNBA, the Lynx, they picked up the win over the Fire, 107-74. They blew them out. Rookie Olivia Miles had 12 points, 5 assists, and 3 steals from Minnesota, while the Wings, they had a blowout of their own, taking out the defending champ Aces, 96-66. Jessica Shepherd had 15 points, 15 rebounds, and 9 assists for Dallas. And the Valkyries, they have a big lead. Matter of fact, they just won the game, 78-58. Over the LA Sparks. For more scores and analysis, check out ESPN.com and the all-new ESPN app. Coming up, more game night with Emmett Golden and me, Q Myers, here on ESPN Radio and the all-new ESPN app.
1: 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So what's next for New York this offseason? It's Unsportsmanlike, 6 a.m. Eastern, right here on ESPN Radio, ESPN2, and ESPNU.
0: So as much as we talk about the NBA, the finals, Jalen Brunson, the Knicks winning their first championship in 53 years, and what's next for the Spurs, one has to wonder, what's next for the Greek Freak? Where will Giannis play this upcoming season? It's game night here on ESPN Radio on the ESPN app, SiriusXM Channel 80, and TuneIn. 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He's Emmett Golden. I'm Q Myers. Earlier in the night, we asked Ramona Shelburne about Giannis and where he could potentially land, and if any of the teams that are in the finals, the Knicks, the Spurs, or maybe even OKC, who came up a little bit short, could be a landing spot for Giannis. She didn't believe that that was realistic. You know, we've heard those names, Emmett, but she didn't really believe that was realistic. Brian Windhorst, he always has his ear to the street. ESPN NBA senior writer. He was on the 7 a.m. Sports Center, and he's talking about a team that's been pursuing Giannis for a while now.
2: Yeah, so Jimmy Haslam, the co-owner of the Milwaukee Bucks, said a couple of months ago he wanted to have something done by the draft, and that's the way the league is operating. And talks around Giannis have definitely intensified over the last 7 to 10 days, and there is momentum towards a deal. Now, I want to point out, Giannis could still remain with the Bucks. He is in position to sign a huge contract extension this fall. If he commits to the Bucks, they could keep him. But there is a belief in the league he's going to get moved by next week's draft. The Miami Heat have been trying to get Giannis for months. They have been making offers to the Bucks for months. We have no deal. What we can take from that is the Bucks do not love what the Heat are offering, and they are out looking for other options. They have been looking for other options. The Celtics could get in there. We're going to see how that plays out.
3: Yeah, listen, if he goes to the Heat, is anybody concerned? I'm not. Like, if he goes to the Heat, to me, he went to the Bucks just with nicer weather. You know, it's the kind of the same deal, especially if you whatever you got to move to get him there is not going to be there when he arrives to help him win. So if the Heat want to make that move and he wants to go there, God bless you. But I think the championships are a long shot. Now, Boston. Oh, yeah, you got an opportunity to win another ring if you go there. It'll be very interesting to see if this is just a straight-up two-team deal. If another team gets involved, it'll be very interesting.
0: Well, that's why I'm looking at Miami as well, and I don't want to rule them out just because from the surface it doesn't look like a sexy move, right? But I feel like that they may be able to, maybe bring another team into it, make it a little bit more attractive, maybe make the deal, and then also still be able to put a little bit around him. Because I would agree with you that they need to put a little bit more around him if they're going to be a true contender. But I don't think you go and make the move for Giannis to bring him in and think that he's going to be the only piece that you have and he's going to deliver you to the promised land. You know what I mean?
3: I mean, you have Bam. Bam will still be there. It's just, what else do you have? And then you're going to also have to extend Giannis, too. I don't think Giannis is going to go anywhere where he doesn't get another extension. And so there's a lot to it. Maybe with Giannis, the Heat are better.
4: Yeah, sure.
3: But are they better than the Knicks? Nah, probably not.
4: Right.
3: You know, I don't think they would be. I don't think they'd be better than Boston, you know, either. So there's some other teams that are kind of coming up. Now, there's some other places he could go where I think he could tilt the power of the Eastern Conference if he stays in the East. But, you know, Miami, I don't see that. If winning is important, and he already has a championship.
4: Apparently winning is, though. That's what he's been basing this whole conversation around. This is why we all believe that it was going to be important for him to get moved, because he wants to win, and that organization that he's at in Milwaukee does not look like it's set up to win. That's why I'm interested. If Miami's been pursuing him so heavily for months, as Wendy said, and I have no reason to question his reporting, he's been spot on all the time. I feel like they have to have a plan. It can't be just Giannis and bust. You know what I mean? We're going to go with Giannis, and he's going to take us there. There's got to be some kind of plan built around him if they're trying to do that, and they've been so heavy to pursue him. I understand. Every team should pick up the phone and call and see what it would take, right?
3: For sure.
4: But unless I really, truly believe I can get something done and he's going to put me over the top, I'm not calling for months. I took the first rejection. I might even have called back to be like, hey, what about this? No, it's not going to work. Okay. And then I'm going to let it go. But they've been doing it for months, so I'm really interested in seeing what Pat Riley and company have up their sleeve if they can land him. And that's a big if.
3: Yeah, and maybe they see something that I don't. That's very, you know, realistic to approach it that way. I just look at whatever assets you have, it's probably going to take all of them to get Giannis. And then after you have Giannis and you got Bam, that's a great 1-2 punch. What about the rest of the team?
4: Right.
3: What's the plan? You know what I'm saying?
4: Yeah,
3: because
4: I agree with you.
3: It's, you know, the others are going to be the ones that get you there. Or, the Shamits. Mm-hmm. Okay, you know what I'm saying? We just saw the Knicks role players come in and play a big, a big role in them winning a championship. Obviously, the superstars are the headliners and ultimately the ones that get it done. But you need to build around those guys. So if you use all of your assets to get Giannis, what's left in on the court right now would be my question.
4: Your biggest salary guys in Miami are Bam, obviously, $37 million. Tyler Hero, $31 million. Andrew Wiggins, $28 million. Those are your top three guys. Wiggins is gone.
3: Wiggins is gone.
4: I'm trying to make this make sense because, again, I'm with you. I don't see how that puts you over the top, you getting Giannis, unless you all of a sudden have some really good quality players around him.
3: Right.
4: Everywhere, and let's put it like this. Remember when Dame was out there and they were talking about him going to Miami? What was it that Portland wanted back? They wanted Bam.
3: Yeah.
4: And Miami's like, nah, he's non-negotiable. He's untouchable. So if I'm Milwaukee, the first guy I want back is Bam.
3: Right. And they're not going to do that.
4: Right.
3: So, all right, Tyler Hero? Solid player, good player, okay. Even if you Wiggins, okay, Wiggins, you give him that. You throw some draft picks in there. Now, who's around Bam and Giannis? And again, in the Eastern Conference, that's good enough to get you to the fourth, fifth seed, right? They'll be good.
4: I mean, they were fourth this past year in the Southeast division, right? Just in that division.
3: The division, right, exactly. Yeah, you know, but I can see them with Giannis jumping up. And again, the Eastern Conference, you know, you can move around for sure. But once you get to the playoffs, who's going to be that the other guys?
4: Right.
3: You know,
4: I mean, who's going to take them from being a 10th overall team in the Eastern Conference?
3: Right.
4: 43-39 to being, literally, instead of fourth in the division, fourth in the conference, or third in the conference.
3: Yeah, if you just drop Giannis in there and you keep Hero, you know, and you keep Wiggins, you keep all your assets, then okay, you could probably do some stuff to become a championship contender in the East. But if you empty out everything you have and you get them good, you're better. You are better, but I just don't know after watching that Knicks team. I don't know, you know, and after seeing Tatum, who wasn't even 100% all the way back, he couldn't necessarily play the time that he would. And especially if Jaylen Brown stays with the Celtics, I don't think that he's
4: Jaylen Brown's got to be on the move, right?
3: He's
4: got to be on the move. Yeah, I feel like that everyone's been trying to push him to be traded for so long, and them split up Tatum and Brown. And it feels like, at least from hearing a little bit of what he's had to say on different podcasts or whatever, sounds like he's ready to.
3: Yeah, that's an idea. You know, I kind of jumped out of a tree with this a while ago.
4: Did if you break your leg when you fell? Or did you land on your feet?
3: Nah. We'll see. We'll see how wrong
4: I
3: am.
4: You were the big dog. Yeah. You had to fall on your feet.
3: If Jaylen Brown would be who I'd go after if I were the Cavs. You know, and it probably would cost you Evan Mobley. But, again, I'd be okay with that because I believe Jaylen Brown could be an MVP.
4: Jaylen Brown is who I'd go after if I was the Spurs.
3: Oh, for sure. Yeah,
4: if I was the Spurs, I'd find a way to get Jaylen
3: Brown. Well,
4: if they
3: say you got to give up Harper.
4: I'm not giving up Harper. I might make part ways with Castle, though.
3: Okay.
4: And that's a hard pill to swallow.
3: Right, because you're going to have to give up
4: he's
3: something.
4: He's a young stud, right.
3: Yeah.
4: You're going to have to give up a young stud. But I believe in Harper a little bit more than I believe in Castle.
3: Okay. All right. Yeah, but it's going to cost you that. That's why, like, you know, they're going to want a good player that could come in right now and get assets as well and draft picks and stuff like that. So, look, the summer is the second best time of the year in the NBA. To me, the playoffs are great. I love the playoffs. And then it's the summer activity because free agency and the trade market, there's always headlines in the NBA.
4: Well, I'll tell you what. I would love for him to be landing in Golden State, him being Giannis. Mm-hmm. I just don't know what they give up there either.
3: Yeah.
4: I just don't know what they would give up. I mean, they're not taking Jimmy Butler in that contract. Mm-hmm. You know, they're not taking – I don't know.
3: Right. Steph, they'd be like, we give you pods.
4: Right, exactly.
3: Okay.
4: Like, yeah, I would have gave him up a long time ago.
3: Yeah, like, you going to give me Draymond? Like, is he expiring? Is his contract coming up maybe? I don't know that off the top of my head. But
4: they just extended him.
3: Oh, yeah. Well, I don't know.
4: Yeah, that's what I'm saying. And I thought that the best opportunity for them to make a move for Giannis was right before the trade deadline. And when that didn't happen, I felt like that conversation was over.
3: Yeah.
4: And, you know, again, a lot of people talk about that being in the West. Why would he want to go there anyway? He'd rather stay in the East. I don't really know. I mean, he's a competitor. I don't think he really cares where he plays. He just wants the opportunity to win.
3: Yeah. Yeah, and there's some opportunities out there. I do appreciate that the Haslams, and this is kind of their move, they're decisive. Whether they get it wrong or get it right, they own the Cleveland Browns as well. But they're decisive. They make a move, and then they go forward. So they definitely want to get – when they say they want to get this done before the draft, they're going to get it
4: done.
3: Well,
4: that's why – I mean, you'd want to get it done before the draft because this draft is so – so
3: and
4: deep
3: and talent. Picks and stuff.
4: Yeah,
3: right.
4: I mean, it doesn't make any sense. It's just like NFL trades. I always say that you should get them done before the draft so you can capitalize on them, so you can use them. You know, these trades that happen after the draft, it's like, okay, that's great. Now you got to wait till next year to use them, right? You could have made your team better this year if you had gone ahead and pulled that off. But, you know, I get it that sometimes these things don't come to fruition until a little bit later on. But, yeah, Giannis is definitely going to be the name to pay attention to, especially since, you know, as we're going to come up next week, you know. So I feel like that we're going to see some movement sooner rather than later.
3: Oh, yeah. Yeah. So get ready. Buckle up. Hey, listen, I want the people at ESPN to know on the 4th of July, I'm busy. All right? You know, because remember KD on the 4th of July? Drop. Oh, man, it was some crazy stuff that day.
4: Hey, man, look, it's crazy stuff happening all the time, right? Again, I go back to Luka getting traded right before Super Bowl 59, right? Right before we all hit Radio Row. We were all there in New Orleans on that Sunday night, and we were getting ready for the next day. We were going to go out there and do Radio Row and get ready for the Super Bowl all week long, and then all of a sudden the biggest news was Luka got traded. I was on Bourbon Street thinking that Bourbon Street got me.
3: Yeah,
4: I mean, wait a minute,
3: right.
4: Man. Bourbon Street is taking over here. This can't be real.
3: Yeah, my guy Jonathan Hood, Jay Hood, in Chicago was on the air when the news broke on the 4th of July about KD.
4: Yeah.
3: My man did 7 hours that day.
4: Yeah. I'm busy too then.
3: Right.
4: In that case. He's Evan Golden. I'm Q Myers. It's game night here on ESPN Radio. Coming up next, will any team have any interest in Brendan Sorsby? Should a team have interest in Brendan Sorsby in the NFL? 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

0: or do you not draft Brendan Sorsby? He's a Texas Tech quarterback. He's decided to enter the NFL supplemental draft. So what will teams do? What pick is he worth of? How much risk are they willing to take? 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He's Emmett Golden. I'm Q Myers. And as I've continued to try to navigate through this story, Emmett, throughout the course of the night, ever since the news broke right before the show actually hit the airwaves, I just ran across this article from Jeremy Fowler. Brendan Sorsby to the NFL supplemental draft. What to know? NFL teams are very high on his skill set. And he goes through just kind of skimming through the article, saying that executives have told him that he's worthy, not saying that they're going to give up, but he's worthy a second-round pick.
1: Yeah. So, listen, I believe they told Jeremy that. I believe Jeremy. Jeremy's one of the best to ever do it. But I will believe the sources when I see them. You know what I'm saying?
0: It's easy to talk about it. Who's going to really be about it?
1: Exactly. And like his skill set, look, a bunch of people like Taylen Green's skill set. He got drafted in the sixth round. Right. You know, so I'm sure they do. Like, is there a lot of players that NFL teams like the skill set of? To me, that's not necessarily a differentiator. Now, are you going to put a two on it? I just can't see it. A team that needs a quarterback, why would you spend a two this year without knowing how long or if he's going to be suspended?
0: Right.
1: Without going through the entire offseason program. So whatever you had planned at quarterback, you're going to take this guy with a two, and you're either going to put him on ice for a year, which a second-round pick setting the guy down, that's crazy.
0: A second-round pick is a starter, in my opinion.
1: Exactly.
0: Should be a starter.
1: 100%. So I don't see you spending a two for a guy that's going to collect dust for a little while. I also don't see you just plopping that guy down and start a training camp. All right, you're our quarterback. You're our savior. That's actually that doesn't benefit him in any way. That puts him in a terrible situation.
0: So what does Field Yates, ESPN NFL insider, what does he believe and who does he believe should be interested in Sorsby?
2: Each NFL team's going to have a different evaluation of how much this gambling scandal that has led to all of this impacts the outlook for Brendan Sorsby. It's a part of his football character. From a talent standpoint, make no mistake about it, if Brendan Sorsby played well in 2026, he was going to go in the first round of 2027. This guy's legit. He had a chance to go maybe in the top 10 picks if things broke really right during his time at Texas Tech. This guy's got good size. Very good athlete. A sick runner. 18 rushing touchdowns over the past two seasons. He is a gamer. He's got serious moxie. His second reaction skills are all legit. This guy's got the goods to play in the NFL. I thought last year the accuracy waxed and waned too much, but he's got starting quarterback upside in the NFL. Which team might be interested? Hard not to think about a team like the New York Jets. Still looking for a long-term answer. Plenty of draft capital right now. Geno Smith going to be the starter with Kate Klubnik behind him. Beyond that, could a team like the Cleveland Browns also still looking for a long-term answer? They have additional draft capital to work with as well after the Myles Garrett trade. And then, of course, finally, the Arizona Cardinals, a team that kind of on the periphery here, not sure they would make a ton of sense because of the Carson Beck selection, but Beck drafted at the top of the third round, not enough to fully stamp him as the guy that they are going to build around going forward. I think Sorsby's going to end up being taken in the second round of the supplemental draft. Of course, teams are making these picks without knowing exactly where they are going to fall in the order the following year. And worth noting, you can only use your own picks in the supplemental draft. So a team like the New York Jets that's got multiple picks, for example, in the first round, could only use their own first round pick in the supplemental NFL draft. I think Sorsby ends up in the second round, but a fascinating next few weeks is on tap for a player with tons of talent.
1: Yeah, I get it. Some of those teams he named, the Browns, I don't get it. I get their reputation, so I do understand why the Browns would be brought up. But if you spend a two on Sorsby, he's your starter. You spend a two on him, you're saying you're better than Shador and Deshaun Watson, and you're going to be our starter. And I would be shocked if they did that, knowing that they traded Myles Garrett. Imagine trading Myles Garrett to draft Brendan Sorsby? Like, you know how that would go over in Cleveland?
0: And their head coach, Todd Monken, as you know, said that, you know, he sounded very sketchy on the idea. And this was like, what, a week ago when
1: he said... Yeah, it was at the Browns golf outing, and I'll paraphrase.
0: Yeah.
1: We wouldn't necessarily be interested in that because it's a slippery slope.
0: Right.
1: And that's not a road we want to go down. So the head coach is on wax. He's on the record saying, I'm not interested in that. So I doubt that. And then even the Jets, like, I get it. They got a bunch of picks. But if I'm the Jets, I'm playing the slow game.
0: Right. Well, I think what Fields said, though, the little nugget that he said about you could only use your picks, I think that adds some intrigue to it as well.
1: Yeah.
0: You know what I mean? Like, you're not using a pick that you traded. Like for example, the Browns, you're not using the Rams pick that you got for. You're using your pick.
1: Right.
0: So whatever you earn this year is what's going to just go into drafting Brendan Sorsby. That could be very high.
1: Right.
0: And so that could be like a top three, top four second round pick if they're willing to do
1: and
0: that.
1: And you know what? If you take Brendan Sorsby in the supplemental draft, you're probably going to be drafting in the top three next year. And then what you going to do? You got Arch Manning. You got Moore standing there. You got Lenora Sellers. You got all these quarterbacks right there. But you already spent the second round pick last year on Sorsby. That would make no sense at all. So I'm sure somebody is going to do it, and not a two, but somebody I think will put a bid in on them. But I think it'll be at least a fourth, fifth round pick.
0: Yeah, see, that's where I'm at. And again, I'm not the talent evaluator. You know, I know these guys like Jeremy Fowler and Field Yates. They're way more plugged in than we are.
1: Fact.
0: But man, I just feel like it would be hard for a team to come off a pick like that for a guy that has question marks. And there's, I mean, no mistaking about it. He's got question marks.
1: Big question.
0: I mean, you can't. You just can't close your eyes and say nothing to see here because you know he went to rehab for 30 days. He's fine. Like this is. I mean, this is betting on sports. This is betting on your own team. Like this is a huge no-no in the National Football League. It's a huge no-no. Period. But it's really a huge no-no in the National Football League.
1: Yeah, it just is. So again, he has self-admitted that he's addicted to sports gambling, and the little bit I know about addiction is you're always recovering. So if everybody cares about this young man, let's stop worrying about football. You know what I'm saying? That's where I come out with it.
0: Yeah, it's going to be interesting to see what happens, but you hit it on the head. The next few weeks will really be intriguing as we hear more and more about this. Coming up next, SportsCenter All Night with Jay Reynolds on ESPN Radio.
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11: Rodriguez, well struck right field. See ya. Who is hotter in the world than Adrian Rodriguez?
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12: Already we've seen the attorneys general in Oklahoma, in Kansas, and now in Utah all push back and say they support the Big 12.
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13: 2-0 to Blue Day. He swings, he launches high and deep to right. Bends back at the wall. He leaps. It is gone.
14: My boy Jalen Brown said, put that man in the blender game five, man. Look that man, ate him. Made that man look like Wimpy Yum Yum. You know? So that was the proudest moment as a Knicks fan.
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15: On the court, in the court. It's all getting settled somewhere. SportsCenter All Night, ESPN Radio, the all-new ESPN app, Sirius XM Channel 80. Knicks, of course, winning on the court this past weekend. And, yes, they'll have that parade in New York on Thursday. A week after a win in the court, there's been a big development in the Big 12. That's on the way. But then there's the diamond. And when you're in the batter's box collecting one of each in a game, it is noteworthy.
16: Rolls this one past Vaughn into right field. Tinian Mendoza score. A-Rod does it again. Serves this one in the left center field with Fowler and Hines converging, and it rolls toward the track. Pack and Mendoza score. Rodriguez to third, and A-Rod is red hot.
17: The 1-1. Roller left side in the hole past Justin LeBron. Leadoff single. Another hit for Adrian Rodriguez. That is three of them.
16: Rodriguez. Well struck right field. See ya. Who is hotter in the world than Adrian Rodriguez?
15: Adrian Rodriguez gets the cycle for Texas. 105.3 the Fan. Yes, he gets the cycle. However,
18: fly ball hit well to left field, and this ball is a no-doubter. Way out of here and gone. Twins up 4-2. Byron, 23rd of the year. And Gore coming in and giving up six big flies. He's given up two here tonight.
15: Treasure Island Baseball Network. Twins go on to that 4-2 win over the Rangers. They've won back-to-back games in three of their last four. Buxton is 23rd home run, third in Major League Baseball. Six home runs in his last nine games as the Twins double up the Rangers 4-2. Texas has dropped three of the last four. From Arlington to Chicago, Cubs, Rockies, Pete Crow Armstrong leading off the bottom of the first.
19: Plate, swing and a drive, deep right center, back toward the wall, it's got a chance, gone! Pete Crow Armstrong, a long home run. Cubs lead 1-0.
15: Pete Crow Armstrong homers to lead off the bottom of the first. Then he gets a triple. Then he gets a double in his next at-bat. And then...
19: here's the 1-1. Swing and a line drive, base hit! Right center field. He has done it. Pete Crow Armstrong has hit for the cycle. Listen to these fans.
20: He got a fastball in the middle of the zone, and he just hit a bullet.
15: Second one to do it on Monday. Cubs Radio Network with the call, completing the cycle in the bottom of the seventh inning. PCA doing the cycle in reverse. Started with the homer, got the triple, then the double, then the single to cap it off. All that said, Cubs and Rockies tied at four in the bottom of the ninth. But who needs a hit?
21: And the crowd going wild here at Wrigley Field. There's nowhere to put Max Shaw. Game on the line. Halverson sets at the belt. Here's the 3-1. Way outside. Ball four. Cubs rock it off again. They beat the Rockies 5-4. Ian Happ scores. Boom, the Cubs have done it again.
15: 5-4 the final. Cubs Radio Network. Pete Crow Armstrong, of course, getting the spotlight with his cycle in the Cubs win. After the game, he talked with Marquee Sports Network.
22: Pete, what can you say about the fight in this team?
23: It's pretty remarkable. I don't know. That was... We keep doing this, and it never really started. It never makes sense. So, but a win's a win, however we can get it done. I'm just so lucky to be on a team that just continues to find a way, and... we got to do a lot of stuff better, but when we start doing stuff better and we can squeak things out like this, then we're dangerous. So.
22: 13th cycle in Cubs history. What can you say about it?
23: Lucky that my teammates just backed me up in the bottom of the ninth there. Found a way to damper a really cool moment, but obviously I'm very, very grateful. And you know, just trying to follow in Carson Kelly's footsteps. I'm really grateful that I got a team that'll back me up, pick our pitchers up. But, you know, mistakes like I made right after that can't happen, and I was glad I was able to turn a page.
22: You got the two hard ones out of the way, though. Were you thinking cycle after the triple?
23: No, I learned my lesson from whatever day was in San Fran. No.
22: And then just on the day, the ups and downs of a day to finish it off like this and for you to stay in it because you had the sack fly later, too. What can you say?
23: That's what we do. That's what we've been doing all year. You know, like we want to give these people better than what we've been giving them lately. So it's it's only right that we stay in the game every single pitch.
22: Thanks, Pete.
23: Thank you.
15: Pete Crow Armstrong, fourth player in the divisional era, which began in 1969, to complete the cycle in reverse order. Cubs win it on the walk-off walk from Matt Shaw beating the Rockies 5-4. Now, the cycle's cool, but many always argue that there's a better stat line, say three doubles and a triple, or two home runs and a triple. Take your pick. Detroit? Houston?
24: Keith takes a strike. Another strike one. Fly ball, right field, fairly deep. Going back, Smith looking up. Gone! Colt Keith. Second home run of the year is a two-out, two-run shot here in the third. And the Tigers take a 4-0 lead here in Houston.
15: Colt Keith homering in the third inning. In the seventh,
24: the 1-0. Swinging a fly ball down the right field line. Will it be deep enough? It is gone! A home run! Colt Keith with a two-homer game. How about it? Line drive. Just kept carrying. second of the game and third of the year is a two-run shot, and the Tigers take an 8-3 lead in the seventh.
15: Two homers, better than, say, a triple and a single. Oh, he was back at the plate in the ninth.
24: Keith Whitting in a 2-2. Swinging a fly ball left field. This one's deep. This one's got a chance. Is it a three-homer game for Colt Keith? It is! Opposite field home run into the Crawford box in left. How about that?
15: Didn't hit for the cycle, but he did hit for three homers. 97 won the ticket. Colt Keith, 3-for-4. All three hits were homers. He now has four on the season. Career high, 6 RBI. His first career three-homer game. He entered the game with one homer in 191 at-bats this season. Four homers in the last four games after none in the first 62 games this season. He entered the game as one of five players with at least 200 plate appearances and one or zero home runs. He now has four on the season. Oh, by the way, Tigers beat the Astros 9-3. Astros pitching, season high 18 strikeouts, sixth big league game this season where the pitching staff had at least 18. SportsCenter All Night, ESPN Radio.
0: Texas Tech transfer quarterback Brandon Sorsby plans to enter the NFL supplemental draft.
1: I think they made a sensible decision here, and they decided, you know, he's got to move forward.
2: There was no way that Brandon Sorsby was going to be playing it down for Texas Tech.
15: Quite the pivot for quarterback Brandon Sorsby on Monday. Last week, he'd been granted a temporary injunction by a judge in Texas, but now he's decided to leave college and pursue the NFL, planning to apply for the supplemental draft in the NFL. Sorsby had initially been ruled ineligible by the NCAA after the discovery of more than 9,000 wagers over his 4 years at Indiana, Cincinnati, and Texas Tech. At least 40 of those wagers involving Hoosiers football games when he was a freshman at Indiana. Last week's injunction seemed to clear a path for him to play at Texas Tech this fall. But then came the chess moves. The Big 12 filing for its own injunction on Monday, seeking the right to discipline Sorsby under its conference rules. The NCAA filed with an appeals court. There was pushback from at least four attorneys general who criticized the AG in Texas. In short, a lot of folks upset with the situation. Earlier on ESPN Radio, on Amber and Ian, our Ian Fitzsimmons and Amber Wilson.
3: Every school in the Big 12 was very squarely on the side of the Big 12 in this.
4: 15-1.
3: It was 15-1. And in fact, some of these schools started pulling out of games in other sports. Like Michigan pulled out a game in women's volleyball, I believe, right?
4: Correct.
3: Against Texas Tech.
4: Nebraska, Georgia said they would not play Texas Tech in any sport.
3: So they started pulling out games from other sports, saying we're not going to compete with you in any sport. And then we got the news that Brandon Sorsby is entering the supplemental draft for the NFL.
4: This is something you and I talked about last week. It was a no-brainer. There was no way, no way. I said it last week, and I said it earlier tonight, that Brandon Sorsby was going to be playing it down for Texas Tech. You bet on the game you play. It's red. I mean, it's right there. It's black and white and highlighted in red.
3: Mm-hmm.
4: You can't do it. Not going to happen. And it didn't happen. You know, the rest of the league agreed. The rest of college football, college athletics. I mean, it was women's volleyball that was being canceled against Texas Tech. Can you imagine as the AD there, Kirby Hocutt, what it would be like to try and replace that and explain to other players on other sports why you don't have a game?
3: The Big 12 flexed its power here, and even though we saw the NCAA look quite powerless in this situation, we saw the Big 12 look quite powerful. And I do think that that's a statement about the state right now of college sports and how much more powerful these conferences are.
4: The P4, they have all the stroke right now. You're spot on. But to even have this get this far, Texas Tech, you know how much I love the tortilla heads. They went from a lovable, get-behind type school to now being the most hated team in collegiate athletics.
15: And Texas Tech will not have him on the field this fall. The Big 12 Board of Directors coming out and saying, quote, universities should not field players who have bet on their team's games in college athletics. As for the supplemental draft, It's held if a player who was not eligible for the draft in any league year becomes eligible after the date of the draft. The supplemental draft first held in 1977 with teams bidding for future draft picks on players. The league has not had a supplemental draft since 2023. Nobody's been selected in a supplemental draft since 2019. SportsCenter all night. ESPN Radio. Commissioner's Cup action in the WNBA. Wings, Aces in Dallas.
5: Shepherd, great pass. What about that look? Offhand bullet in the shooting pocket.
15: USA Network with the call. Wings a 96-66 rout of the Aces as the Wings get their largest home win since 2006. Largest home win since moving to Dallas in 2016. Asia Wilson, 18 points, snapping a string of 11 straight 20-point games in the loss for Las Vegas. The Aces lost, snapping a six-game win streak, their first loss since May 28th at Dallas. Their only two road losses this season. They're 7-2. On the road, tied for the fewest points this season with 66 as the Wings get the Commissioner's Cup victory. The Aces' first Commissioner's Cup loss this season. Valkyries and Sparks.
6: Stokes. Williams looking to go off the bounce against Plum. Williams with four in the paint. The runner gets the bounce.
7: So LA had three opportunities to come down and cut the lead and just could not get it done.
15: Spectrum Sports Net, Valkyries, a 78-58 win over the Sparks. First time since September of 2017 that three teams won by 20 points in a single day as the Valkyries win it by 20. First three-game win streak this season. Their second 20-point win this season. They're 4-1 all time against the Sparks. Speaking of those big wins, Lynx all over the fire.
8: One of nine shooting as Minnesota takes it away and promptly scores on the fast break.
10: Natasha Howard keeps up her high percentage in the paint, just back and forth, getting good, easy looks.
15: And the Lynx 107-74 rout over the fire. Seven players scoring in double figures, most in a game in franchise history. Lynx now 9-0 against expansion teams over the last two seasons. Still partying in New York. That's next. SportsCenter All Night continues. It's ESPN Radio.
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0: Knicks will be honored in New York with a parade on Thursday, capping a stretch run which began with team owner James Dolan delivering a passionate speech to the team ahead of the postseason. The video of it coming out Monday with Jalen Brunson and Josh Hart on their podcast. The speech coming back on April 3rd with five games remaining in the regular season. Dolan imploring the team to grab the opportunity, asking for sacrifices for the goal of winning a championship. Following the speech, the Knicks won four straight at the end of the regular season before sitting the starters for the regular season finale. Then they ran off a 16-3 record in the postseason, including 13 straight wins at one point, and they pick up their first title since 1973. ESPN's Justin Tinsley.
8: Every championship comes with its own story. Fan or not, this New York Knicks championship is now part of our sports life soundtrack. Because you won't, you can't soon forget the dominance, or the run, or the moment OG became a name and title.
9: Thompson gets it, fires up a three. Shot no good, the tip, it's gone! It's gone! It's gone! With 1.2 remaining, OG Anunoby!
8: History happened in real time, in front of all of our faces. You understood the importance of it all, especially for this city. A city that hadn't seen a Knicks title since Marvin Gaye crooned on Motown. A city that last won a title

0: rejuvenated. They're one and the same. Two main characters who fed off each other and changed perceptions altogether. Debates are matters of the tongue. What's undeniable is a product of the soul. And what you just witnessed is now the universe's property.
1: Whatever you put in front of us, we're going to find a way. Doesn't matter. Does not matter whatsoever. We're going to find a way every single time we step on this court.
0: The dominance, the unpredictability, snatching victory so many times that the jaws of defeat now question its own existence. If the last 2 months are any indicator, expect Thursday's parade to be peerless. A city, its team, and the finals MVP who long captured the Big Apple's imagination and then turned its wildest dreams into reality. Very few ever enter basketball heaven. This is what it's like when New York City finally gets to throw a party there.
2: New York gets to throw a party, and that's huge for New York. 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
3: You saw the heart of a city that it's the reason why people across the country, like people like myself who didn't live in New York, it's this mythologized place, this magical city that anything is possible. It's the character of that city that has come out, that's really reintroduced itself to the country via the New York Knicks. And I think that's one of the more beautiful. I mean, these 3 days in the finals are the most magical experience I've ever had being in New York City.
2: And the Knicks ultimately pull off the win over the Spurs. 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
4: That underdog mentality served the New York Knicks well. And it really got started with Leon Rose making that decision, taking over the Knicks. People said, why are you taking that job? He says, well, I have nowhere to go but up. But number two, if I can make it work here, just imagine what that's going to look like. His belief in himself and the players he wound up going out and getting. Jalen Brunson, signing him that contract. People said they wanted to laugh him out of the room. Trading for OG Anunoby. Trading for Karl Anthony Towns. Giving up picks for Mikal Bridges. Taking a chance on Josh Hart. So many of those moves that Leon Rose was able to make. And having an owner in James Dolan.

0: not getting in the way was a major, major factor why this came through fruition. What made them a likable team from the city of New York is because they have likable people.
1: Yeah.
0: And it starts with their guy, Jalen Brunson. He's easily identifiable as somebody who can say, yeah, he's killing my team, but because he doesn't make it about him. Anytime a loss happened, he said, I have to do better for my team. Anytime a win happened, man, we were able to do this together. Thanks to the coaches. Thanks to my teammates. It wasn't a supporting cast. It wasn't Jalen Brunson and the Brunsonettes. It was that they were all five together, connected like a fist.
2: And New York continues to celebrate the Knicks and their first title since 1973. Sports Center All Night, ESPN Radio. Meanwhile, in Chicago, Bulls hoping a new coach being brought in can get them to that promised land. ESPN insider Shams Charania.
3: I'm told that the Bulls have reached a deal to hire Tiago Splitter as the franchise's next head coach. This comes after Splitter thrived as an interim coach, excelled in his lone season as head coach of the Portland Trailblazers after navigating an adverse situation, taking over just after one game due to the FBI arrest of Chauncey Billups. Splitter led the Blazers to a 42-40 record, the number 7 seed, and a playoff berth, and he had the complete support of the Trailblazers locker room, but now the Blazers are losing him to Chicago. A couple of key factors in the Bulls' hiring of Splitter: his player development, such as a guy like Denny Avdija in Portland and the job that he did, really pushing him to be an all-star, as well as just an organizational alignment with the new head of basketball operations in Bryson Graham. So
2: Splitter leading Portland to a top 10 defense in their final 51 regular season games. Now he lands with the Bulls in Chicago. Well, straight ahead, what happens at Texas Tech? Sports Center All Night, it's ESPN Radio.
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1: Three home runs for Colt Keith. Tigers pick up a victory on Monday. Pete Crow Armstrong hits for the cycle. The Cubs get a walk-off walk in the bottom of the ninth to beat the Rockies. Texas Tech quarterback, no longer a controversy, apparently.
2: Sources have told Pete Thamel Texas Tech transfer quarterback Brandon Sorsby plans to enter the NFL supplemental draft.
3: I think they made a sensible decision here, and it's certainly not what his team or Texas Tech wanted, but you do have to secure your future, and given the uncertainty around how many games he would actually play, they decided he's got to move forward.
4: There was no way that Brandon Sorsby was going to be playing a down for Texas Tech. You bet on the game you play. Not going to happen.
1: A week after being granted a temporary injunction by a judge in Texas, Brandon Sorsby now says he will enter the NFL supplementary draft. The supplemental draft, first held in the late 70s, doesn't happen every year. Last time the league had a supplemental draft was 2023, but Sorsby had initially been ruled ineligible by the NCAA, then got the injunction. After the injunction, there was pushback from other teams in the Big 12, the Big 12 itself, and now he's leaving the school to try and pursue the NFL. ESPN's Adam Rittenberg.
3: This is always an option, right, for Brandon Sorsby, and maybe the likeliest option all along, given the difficulty to even get to the point where he would have a chance to play for Texas Tech, given what he did. I mean, that, you know, there have been so many cases, well, not so many, but there have been a number of cases of college athletes doing far less as far as wagering, especially on their own teams, and them losing eligibility, permanent eligibility. So, you know, obviously they tried very hard, Brandon Sorsby's team and Texas Tech, and obviously got the injunction to at least create the possibility. But with the backlash that, again, not surprising from other college teams from throughout the Big 12 and the legal showdown that lie ahead, especially with the deadline for the supplemental draft approaching, I think they made a sensible decision here, and it's certainly not what his team or Texas Tech wanted, but you do have to secure your future, and given the uncertainty around how many games you would actually play for Texas Tech, if you would actually play any games for them this fall, you know, they decided, hey, he's got to move forward, and that's why he's entering the supplemental draft.
5: How big was the statement that the Big 12 put out?
3: Well, I think it showed that the Big 12 wasn't afraid of some of the things that came out, you know, late last week as far as the Texas Tech threatening legal action if the Big 12 were to reprimand the school or the individual athlete, essentially potentially keeping Brandon Sorsby from playing in Big 12 games for Texas Tech. And they weren't afraid of the Texas Attorney General, which was going to support the Big 12 and push back legally on any action taken. And you know, you, again, it's when you have the support of all the other members, 15 members, you have the support of the NCAA and then all other attorney general's offices with schools in the Big 12 footprint. I mean, you had Oklahoma, you had Kansas, you had Utah today. They were all supporting the Big 12 and pushing back against what the Texas Attorney General was saying. So this is really a legal showdown in the making. But I think what the Big 12 showed today is that, hey, we're not going to back down. We're not going to cave here. And if you want to let this thing drag on and prevent him from possibly entering the supplemental draft or playing for you this year, then that's your decision. And I think they regained some leverage today.
1: And Sorsby says he will be heading to the NFL supplemental draft in a statement. Cody Campbell, the chairman of the Texas Board of Regents, saying Tech will not seek the return of any money paid to Sorsby through NIL agreements with the university, saying the bottom line is Texas Tech did absolutely nothing but act with complete integrity through the entire process. That from the chairman of the Texas Tech Board of Regents. SportsCenter All Night, ESPN Radio. Back to baseball, back to the diamond. Dodgers, Rays in L.A. Monday.
6: Steven Matz out of the full wind delivers. And Rojas swings, drives one deep to left. This ball heading back. This ball is gone. It's a home run. Miguel Rojas. Davis, the first pitch he sees as a pinch hitter, drives it out to left, and the Dodgers have a 4-3 lead.
1: And there's the difference as the Dodgers get that 4-3 win over the Rays, who've lost 9 of their last 11 road games since May 24th. The Dodgers, meanwhile, winning 10 of the last 12 home games since May 13th. Over that span, they have a plus 31 run differential. 10 of the last 12 at home have been wins. Best home record in baseball during that span. A's putting up some runs on the Pirates.
7: Guerrero leading the first baseman all-star voting right now is the 3-2 pitch to Kurtz. He's swung on a fly ball to left field. Valdez going back near the track, looks up, and it is gone! As Majinski delivers the 0-2, that's swung on, fly ball to left field, got a chance. Valdez going back near the track at the wall. Nick Kurtz has done it again. A 3-run homer for Kurtz, and the A's have busted it open. It's 11-1.
1: Talk 650 KSTE, 11-2 would be the final as the Athletics hang on for the win. Pirates have lost 8 of their last 10 games. They're under 500 for the first time since the end of March. As for Nick Kurtz, 3-for-4, 2 homers, 5 RBI, 5th career multi-homer game, 2nd this season, as the A's have now won 5 of their last 6. As for the Diamondbacks and Angels,
8: here's the 1-1. David swings, hits a high fly ball down the right field line, headed towards the corner. Fair or foul? Off the pole! A dinger for Pavin, and it breaks the 2-2 deadlock for his first of the year. Diamondbacks 3, Angels 2.
1: It would be a 4-3 win for Arizona. Arizona Sports 98-7. Diamondbacks with consecutive wins for the first time since May 26th and 27th. They have a 17-4 record this season when they score at least 4 runs at home. Pavin Smith, the solo home run, is first of the season, 2-for-4 overall. First homer this season, first multi-hit game this season as they beat the Angels, who have their 39th game this season, scoring 3 runs or fewer. Hard to score on a pitcher who's absolutely dealing. That was the situation for the Cardinals-Padres game.
9: The Padres are down to their last strike. May with the windup. The 1-2 pitch to Fernando Tatis Jr. Swing and a miss. That's a Redbird winner. That's a one-hitter. That's a shutout for Dustin May. Light up the night. Light it up in downtown St. Louis as the Cardinals celebrate a great pitching performance and 2-out RBI in May.
1: Cardinals Radio Network as St. Louis shuts out the Padres 3-0. Dustin May goes the distance, as you heard. One hit. First career complete game. First Cardinal with a home shutout since 2019. He had a perfect game bid through 6 innings. Longest of his career, finishes with the one hit. 9 strikeouts in the win.
10: Complete game, one hit, shutout. I know your goal when you take the mound is to put your team in a position to win. How good does it feel to go the distance?
11: Well, I was, after all the stuff that I've been through in my career, that was, I think this tops it. That was fantastic. I couldn't have done it with the guys up without the guys behind me. And I mean, the guys put up some runs and let me go out and be comfy. And it was a great team win.
10: Describe the emotion, if you would, because obviously you were pumped up to end that thing.
11: It was the icing on the cake. The fans here are fantastic. They get into it every game, and they were rooting for me from pitch one.
10: You piled up the strikeouts in the later innings. What does that say about your stuff tonight?
11: I felt like I got on a little bit better groove towards the game. I got into a little bit better rhythm with my body and feeling around the zone, and stuff was coming out good.
10: Last thing, you started your Cardinal career with a couple of rough starts. You've been on a roll since then. How good do you feel right now?
11: I feel great. This is about as good as I've felt in a long time, so credit to the training staff, credit to game planning, credit to my wife for keeping me healthy, and praise the Lord for letting me go out and compete every time.
10: Congratulations.
11: Thank you.
1: Dustin May, consecutive scoreless outings of at least 6 innings for the first time in his career. 6 innings, no runs allowed in his previous start, May 9th, against the Mets. Speaking of the Mets, they weren't putting up any runs against the Reds on Monday. The Reds, however, were
12: 2-0 to Bleday.
9: He swings, he launches high and deep to right. Bends back at the wall. He leaps. It is gone. Blade just got it out of the reach of Carson Benjamin Wright. A 3-run home run, and it is 12-0 Reds.
1: 700 WLW, 12-0 the final. Tied for the largest shutout by any team this season. Eugenio Suarez, ninth career Grand Slam. The Mets are shut out for the eighth time this season, the 12-0 loss to Cincinnati. Speaking of shutouts, Phillies and Marlins.
12: On the bases, here's a swing and a drive left field on its way, and JT hammers one to left. And it's his second straight game with a homer. Number five on the year. This one a two-run shot, and it's a 5-0 Phillies lead.
1: Ultimately, a 7-0 Phillies win over the Marlins. 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Phillies improving to 9-4 in the month of June. 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
1: Two sides to every story. Knicks and the city of New York celebrating an NBA championship. 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
17: For right now, this will go down as the biggest choke job in sports.
18: Ooh, really?
17: It is. There's nothing that compares to this. You can talk about 28-3. That's fine. That was one game. They had 28-3. Four times. They had a lead with 2 minutes to go every single game this series. They led 77% of the time in this series and only have one win to show for it. I think people are going to just start rooting against them. I mean, this is the worst team for you to root against, for you to play against if you want to people. Like, people are rooting for him against OKC because of the flopping. But the Knicks team is so beloved. And we saw some of that. We saw that quote-unquote dirty plays. Mm-hmm. We saw that physicality. And people are just only going to root for a guy with a physical advantage over everybody else for so long. Victor Wembanyama is not going to have an underdog story at any point in the rest of his career. This dude is going to be a villain. And I think it's going to be good for the league. Like, I think it's going to be good for the league to have a villain that everybody's trying to conquer.
1: Villain status certainly wasn't helped by walking off without shaking hands after the game, but there's actually his game as well, ESPN analyst Tim Legler.
19: You have to be more dominant to command the ball, demand the ball, to get the ball in spots where you are going to be most efficient. And I feel like there were some things there for him that he didn't grab as a player. And I think one of the things that he needs to go and look at is how to dominate from 15 to 20 feet. Because that, to me, is what's going to separate him. He does not yet have, and he did it a few times in the series, the ability to screen, roll, short roll, catch the ball at 19 feet, go up, and shoot the ball over the top of whatever's in front of you. He only did it a few times. He's so either rim running or he's popping back for the three. There's a whole other area of the floor that a guy that size, with that skill set, with that shooting touch, should be able to dominate with a jab step and operate very comfortably. Not only that, it's a perfect area to see the floor if they want to run extra guys at you or run traffic at you. So for me, part of this is on him.
1: Spurs, of course, solid team. You don't get there without being a solid team. But we know they weren't necessarily expected to win this year to the guys at PTI.
20: Tone, what do you see in the Spurs' immediate and long-term future?
21: Okay, I see championships. I do. I think there are lessons to be learned here, and I think they're going to learn them. But there's a hard reality to face in the aftermath. They let leads slip away in double-digit leads in every single game. They won one, but it slipped away in that game.
20: Yeah.
21: According to what I heard this morning, in the last 2 minutes of every game in this series, the Spurs were either tied for the lead or in the lead.
20: Yes.
21: And they lost four of them,
20: they
21: lost three of them at home.
20: Yeah.
21: This left Victor Wembanyama muttering to anybody who would listen at that point. I mean, look, the players froze and the coach froze.
20: Yeah.
21: And it's easier to get rid of a coach than a star player.
20: Would you do that?
21: No, but he's on the clock.
20: Okay.
21: He's on the clock at this point.
20: That's fair.
21: Victor Wembanyama, he had all the right things to say all the time. He said, it's my fault. Here's how I'm going to get better, and now we're going to win. But they didn't win.
20: Next year.
21: Okay.
20: Now is next
21: okay,
20: year.
21: But now they didn't win. And it, Mike, it was there for the taking.
20: Yeah.
21: They had more regular season victories than the Knicks. They came to the harder conference than the Knicks. They could have, and I believe some people would say should have won this series.
20: They shouldn't have won. And I told you all year they shouldn't have won. I told you all year none of these teams win. If it ain't Bill Russell's team or Magic Johnson's team, they're not winning. They're not winning out of the gate. I've been saying this and saying it and saying it and saying it, so I'll say it again. They didn't know enough. Their coach didn't know enough. That's indisputable.
19: Yep.
20: Their players didn't have it in them enough. They did the wrong things. They took the wrong shots. They made the wrong passes. They made the wrong inbounds plays. It's their future. They're going to win.
21: Multiple champions.
20: They are.
21: I believe
20: and Wembanyama's going to be, you know, I'm going to go back to something for a second. So Wayne Gretzky, before he won his first championship, he got swept. You know who he got swept by? The New York Islanders.
21: Okay.
20: He got swept. But Wayne Gretzky remembered that, and he used it. And he used it over and over
21: and over again. And you think Wembanyama will?
20: Just like the Spurs did in 13 when they lost that game to Ray Allen on the jumper to LeBron. And they came back with a vengeance the next year. And they were not to be stopped.
21: Most of this seems to be landing on De'Aaron Fox, who I don't think will be with the team next year. I think that's possible. But that's okay. But this is about Wembanyama. And I don't think you'll disagree with this. You got to stop taking all these threes.
20: Yeah.
21: You got to score at the end of the game, and you got to stop getting flagrant fouls. Now, you're 22. It's doable.
20: How do you come
21: It's doable.
20: You learn it.
21: Yeah, okay.
20: When he says it's the learning experience, he's not wrong, but this is a learning experience.
21: That whole organization has to sit down and tell him.
20: And they got the people there to do it.
1: Spurs coming up short. Knicks will be celebrating. See what the Spurs do when they come back next season. It's not a win. But yes, it is. That's next. SportsCenter All Night at ESPN Radio.
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1: 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On the pitch for the second time in World Cup history and the first time in exactly 68 years, four draws on a single day. Group G, seeing Iran and New Zealand play to a 2-2 draw. New Zealand winless in seven FIFA World Cup matches. Only Honduras and Egypt have played more World Cup games without a win. New Zealand, Iran with a 2-2 draw in Group G. Also in Group G, Belgium and Egypt play to a 1-1 draw. Egypt winless in eight FIFA World Cup matches. Belgium, meanwhile, ends a run of 325 minutes without a goal as they get the 1-1 draw. In Group H, Saudi Arabia and Uruguay with a 1-1 draw. Uruguay with one win in its last nine FIFA World Cup opening matches. And then there was the match between Spain and Cape Verde. No goals. A nil-nil draw. But even though it was a tie, it was a win for Cape Verde. ESPN analyst Heath Pierce.
2: Well, I think the interesting thing is that you're talking about a draw being an upset. And I think that's a very, very unique thing to discuss. When I think about Spain, if you go back to Argentina in the last World Cup, they lost their opener against Saudi Arabia. They go on to win it. So there's plenty of time left for Spain. They've got a relatively manageable group overall. But it is a wake-up call, and I think it's a positive wake-up call for Spain. But what an incredible moment for Cape Verde to be able to get through in this match, to get a point out of this, and now start to not just believe of being in a World Cup, not just believe of getting a point, but now with there being 48 teams, there is a pathway to potentially being a second or a third place team to get out of their group.
3: With Spain, they win the World Cup in 2010, and you're still thinking they are an elite power, but their last 12 World Cup matches since, they have three wins. But we got to talk about the Blue Sharks, Cape Verde, the 40-year-old keeper, Voshinha, now creeping up on, 5 million followers on Instagram. The big story coming into this World Cup was the expansion to 48 teams. How much does this result v. Spain justify that?
2: I think it completely justifies it, right? When you looked at Curaçao, when they got that first goal against Germany, you're like, okay, there might be a little bit of a punch for punch here. They were overrun and outpowered by the German side.
1: And Spain in the draw with Cape Verde closed as a minus 1,000 favorite. 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
0: Number 5.
1: On the diamond, Detroit had 5 homers in their win over Houston. For those listening on 97.1 The Ticket, Colt Keith had 1-2. Then
5: Keith winning in a 2-2. Swinging a fly ball left field. This one's deep. This one's got a chance. Is it a 3-homer game for Colt Keith? It is! Opposite field home run into the Crawford box in left. How about that?
0: Number 4.
1: The single, probably the easiest notch of the cycle. So why not save that one for last, which is what PCA did in Chicago. Cubs Radio Network.
6: Here's the 1-1. Swinging a line drive, base hit, right center field. He has done it. Pete Crow Armstrong has hit for the cycle. 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
0: Number 3.
1: If the Reds-Mets game was a Little League matchup, they'd probably have entered the mercy rule territory, thanks in part to Eugenio Suarez, 700 WLW.
7: From the belt, the payoff pitch. Swung on, and Suarez hits it high in the air. It's deep to center. Ewing back at the wall, turns, looks, gone! Eugenio Suarez's second home run already tonight, and it's a grand slam!
8: Like I said,
7: Yahtzee!
0: Number 2.
1: Back to Chicago, PCA had the cycle, but the game was decided not by a hit. Cubs Radio Network.
9: And the crowd going wild here at Wrigley Field. There's nowhere to put Matt Shaw. Game on the line. Halverson sets at the belt. Here's the 3-1. Way outside. Ball 4. Cubs walk it off again. They beat the Rockies 5-4. Ian Happ scores. Boom, the Cubs have done it again.
0: Number 1.
1: In St. Louis, he was perfect into the 7th. It was still on the mound in the 9th. 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
5: May with the windup. The 1-2 pitch to Fernando Tatis Jr. Swing and a miss. That's a Redbird winner. That's a one-hitter. That's a shutout for Dustin May. Light up the night. Light it up in downtown St. Louis as the Cardinals celebrate a great pitching performance and two-out RBs to May.
1: Cardinals improving to 39-31 on the season, tied for the best 70-game start to a season in the last decade. Staying alive in a rout. That's next. 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
23: To be the ones actually doing the path and following behind some amazing legends before us in New York history, I think it's going to be something really, really special.
0: We've got a historic feat in college baseball.
5: Rodriguez, well struck right field. See ya. Who is hotter in the world
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18: 2-0 to the day. He swings, he launches high and deep to right. Bends back at the wall. He leaps. It is gone.
24: My boy Jalen Brown said, put that man in the blender game five, man. Look that man, ate him. Made that man look like Wimpy Yum Yum. You know? So that was the proudest moment as a Knicks fan.
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1: Speaking of being put in a blender, we can talk cycle. 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Everything gets settled somewhere. Knicks winning on the court this past weekend. They'll have a parade Thursday, a week after a win in court. There's been a big development in the Big 12. That's on the way, but speaking of that blender, there's the diamond. And when you're in the batter's box collecting one of each hit, it is noteworthy, even in Omaha.
2: Rolls this one past Vaughn into right field. Tinny and Mendoza score. A-Rod does it again. Serves this one into left center field with Fowler and Hines converging, and it rolls toward the track. Pack and Mendoza score. Rodriguez to third, and A-Rod is red hot. The 1-1. Roller left side in the hole past Justin LeBron. Leadoff single. Another hit for Adrian Rodriguez. That is three of them. Rodriguez. Well struck right field. See ya. Who is hotter in the world than Adrian Rodriguez?
1: And he had to be as Texas had its back to the wall on Monday. Longhorns a 14-2 rout of Alabama. Texas remains alive in the College World Series. They'll face Georgia in an elimination game on Tuesday. We'll see it 8 o'clock Eastern on ESPN. Alabama, meanwhile, eliminated from the College World Series. Texas, 14 runs, 13 hits. They win it 14-2. Adrian Rodriguez, 5-for-5. Hits for the cycle. Had a couple of doubles, a triple, a homer, 7 RBI, which ties the College World Series record. He also had 12 total bases, also matching a College World Series record. From the College World Series to Major League Baseball, from Omaha to Chicago, Cubs, Rockies, PCA leading off the bottom of the first.
25: Plate, swinging a drive, deep right center, back toward the wall, it's got a chance, gone! Pete Armstrong, a long home run. Cubs lead 1-0.
1: Starts with a home run in the bottom of the first inning. Then has a triple. Then has a double. And then...
25: here's the 1-1. Swing and a line drive. Base hit. Right center field. He has done it. Pete Crow Armstrong has hit for the cycle. Listen to these fans.
2: He got a fastball in the middle of the zone, and he just hit a bullet.
1: So we had one at the college level on Monday, one in Major League Baseball, that being the cycle. Cubs Radio Network with the call. PCA doing the cycle in reverse. Started with the home run, wound up with the single. All that said, Cubs, Rockies tied at 4 in the bottom of the ninth. But who needs a hit?
26: And the crowd going wild here at Wrigley Field. There's nowhere to put Matt Shaw. Game on the line. Halverson sets at the belt. Here's the 3-1. Way outside. Ball 4. Cubs walk it off again. They beat the Rockies 5-4. Ian Happ scores. Coom, the Cubs have done it again.
1: Cubs Radio Network, as the Cubs pull out the win 5-4. Pete Crow Armstrong, second Cubs player with a cycle, which included a leadoff home run. 13th cycle in Cubs history. And he chatted with Marquee Sports Network.
27: Pete, what can you say about the fight in this team?

0: This station is participating in a test of the Illinois Emergency Alert System. This system was developed to provide information to the public during emergencies. This was a test.
1: Found a way to damper a really cool moment, but obviously I'm very, very grateful. And, you know, just trying to follow in Carson Kelly's footsteps. I'm really grateful that I got a team that'll back me up, pick our pitchers up. But, you know, mistakes like I made right after that can't happen, and I was glad I was able to turn a page.
2: You got the two hard ones out of the way, though. Were you thinking cycle after the triple?
1: No, I learned my lesson from whatever day it was in San Fran. No.
2: And then just on the day, the ups and downs of a day to finish it off like this and for you to stay in it because you had the sack fly later, too. What can you say?
1: That's what we do. That's what we've been doing all year. You know, like we want to give these people better than what we've been giving them lately. So it's it's only right that we stay in the game every single pitch.
2: Thanks, Pete.
1: Thank you.
3: PCA, the fourth player in the divisional era, which began in 1969, to complete the cycle in reverse order: home run, then the triple, then the double, then the single to cap it off. Cubs cap it off with their ninth walk-off win this season, three more than any other team. Well, the cycle's cool, but many will argue, who needs, say, a single and a double on your resume when you can have more bases?
4: Keith takes a strike, now the strike one. Fly ball, right field, fairly deep, going back, Smith looking up, gone! Colt Keith, second home run of the year, is a two-out, two-run shot here in the third, and the Tigers take a 4-0 lead here in Houston. The 1-0. Swinging a fly ball down the right field line. Will it be deep enough? It is gone! A home run! Colt Keith with a two-homer game. How about it? Line drive. Just kept carrying. Second of the game and third of the year is a two-run shot. And the Tigers take an 8-3 lead in the seventh.
3: Hits his second home run of the game in the seventh inning. Oh, by the way, he'd be back at the plate in the ninth.
4: Keith winning in a 2-2. Swinging a fly ball left field. This one's deep. This one's got a chance. Is it a three-homer game for Colt Keith? It is! Opposite field home run into the Crawford box in left. How about that?
3: Approaching birthday number 25, but still 24, second youngest Tigers player with a three-homer game, trailing only Al Kaline in 1955. 97 won the ticket with the calls. Tigers, a 9-3 win over the Astros. Colt Keith, 3-for-4, all three hits were home runs. He now has four on the season. His first career three-homer game, entered with one homer in 191 at-bats this season. Hit three in the four at-bats he had on Monday. SportsCenter all night, ESPN Radio.
5: Texas Tech transfer quarterback Brandon Sorsby plans to enter the NFL supplemental draft.
6: I think they made a sensible decision here, and they decided, he's got to move forward.
7: There was no way that Brandon Sorsby was going to be playing it down for Texas Tech.
3: Quite the pivot for quarterback Brandon Sorsby on Monday. Last week, he'd been granted a temporary injunction by a judge in Texas, but he's now decided to leave college and pursue the NFL. He's planning to apply for the supplemental draft in the NFL. Initially ruled ineligible by the NCAA after the discovery of more than 9,000 wagers over his 4 years at Indiana, Cincinnati, Texas Tech. 40 of those wagers at least involved Hoosiers football games when he was a freshman at Indiana. Last week's injunction seemed to clear a path for him to play at Texas Tech this fall, but that certainly ruffled the feathers of a number of folks. ESPN's Pete Thamel.
8: This decision came in the wake of a slew of legal headwinds in recent days. Those included a Big 12 federal filing on Monday morning, which the league basically asked federal judge for the authority to invoke its own rules. The Big 12 made very clear today in a statement by its board that they felt like athletes who bet on college sports on their own team should not be able to play college sports. That's a paraphrase. And the NCAA, later in the day, in an appeal of the initial injunction that allowed Sorsby to be eligible, asked for an expedited ruling in that before football season. This flurry of legal headwinds forced Brandon Sorsby's hand a little bit, with the NFL supplemental draft deadline just in 1 week, June 22nd, it became untenable to resolve all these legal issues in that time. Sorsby's a fascinating prospect. I feel like from talking to scouts and personnel people going into the last draft that he would have had a chance in this very weak quarterback draft of 2026 to be a first round pick. He elected to go back to college. He elected to take the deal that was expected to be worth more than $5 million at Texas Tech. There's a lot of talent in Brandon Sorsby, and it will be fascinating to see how NFL evaluators view him. Remember, draft capital in 2027 is vastly different. It's expected to be one of the most loaded draft classes, quarterback and otherwise, in the last generation. So where will the NFL deem Sorsby in this draft? It'll be a huge question looming over the next couple weeks. He's a talented, dynamic player.
9: You mentioned that multi-million dollar deal for Texas Tech. They have since said that whatever money has been doled out to Sorsby will stay with Sorsby. But where does Texas Tech go from here then?
8: Well, Texas Tech has a really dynamic young quarterback named Will Hammond. He tore his ACL last season, and he's expected to be able to play sometime around mid-September. Will Hammond is a talented young player from Austin, Texas, who Tech officials viewed as the future of the program. But because of the ACL, Sorsby was brought in, if you will, as a bridge to Will Hammond. Well, that bridge is no longer there. They will go to Hammond this season once his knee is healthy enough to go.
3: And as far as Sorsby's concerned, a court last week did clear that path for him to play this fall, despite the history of his betting on his team. But there was plenty of pushback, including at least four attorneys general. They criticized the attorney general in Texas. A lot of folks were upset with the situation earlier on ESPN Radio on Amber and Ian. Are Ian Fitzsimmons and Amber Wilson.
10: Every school in the Big 12 was very squarely on the side of the Big 12 in this.
11: 15-1.
10: It was 15-1. And in fact, some of these schools started pulling out of games in other sports. Like Michigan pulled out a game in women's volleyball, I believe, right?
11: Correct.
10: Against Texas Tech.
11: Nebraska, Georgia said they would not play Texas Tech in any sport.
10: So they started pulling out games from other sports, saying we're not going to compete with you in any sport. And then we got the news that Brandon Sorsby is entering the supplemental draft for the NFL.
11: This is something you and I talked about last week. It was a no-brainer. There was no way, no way. I said it last week, and I said it earlier tonight, that Brandon Sorsby was going to be playing a down for Texas Tech. You bet on the game you play. It's red. I mean, it's right there. It's black and white and highlighted in red. Mm-hmm. You can't do it. Not going to happen. And it didn't happen. You know, the rest of the league agreed. The rest of college football, college athletics. I mean, it was women's volleyball that was being canceled against Texas Tech. Can you imagine as the AD there, Kirby Hocut, what it would be like to try and replace that and explain to other players on other sports why you don't have a game?
10: The Big 12 flexed its power here, and even though we saw the NCAA look quite powerless in this situation, we saw the Big 12 look quite powerful. And I do think that that's a statement about the state right now of college sports and how much more powerful these conferences are.
11: The P4, they have all the stroke right now. You're spot on. But to even have this get this far, Texas Tech, you know how much I love the Tortilla Heads. They went from a lovable, get-behind type school to now being the most hated team in collegiate athletics.
3: And now Brandon Sorsby heads for the supplemental draft in the NFL. That's for a player who was not eligible for the draft in any league year, who becomes eligible after the date of the draft. The supplemental draft was first held in the late 70s. Teams bid future draft picks on players, but there's been no supplemental draft since 2023. Nobody's been selected in a supplemental draft since 2019. SportsCenter All Night, ESPN Radio. Commissioner's Cup action in the WNBA. Wings, Aces in Dallas.
12: Separate. Great pass. What about that look? Offhand bullet in the shooting pocket.
3: That's on the USA Network as the Wings cruise to a 96-66 win over the Aces. Wings 2-0 against Las Vegas this season. First time winning back-to-back meetings against the Aces since 2015 to 2018 when they won 10 straight. And the Wings get the victory by 30. Lynx also pile on against the Fire.
13: One of nine shooting as Minnesota takes it away and promptly scores on the fast break.
14: Natasha Howard keeps up her high percentage in the paint, just back and forth, getting good, easy looks.
3: Lynx a 107-74 route of the Fire, 9-0 against expansion teams in the last two seasons. 33-point win for the Lynx. Valkyries a 78-58 win over the Sparks. Second 20-point win this season, as it's the first time since 2017 that three teams in the WNBA won by at least 20 points in a single day. Straight ahead, there's still the toast of the city. SportsCenter All Night continues. 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
1: Knicks will be honored as champions with a parade on Thursday. It caps a stretch run, which began with team owner James Dolan delivering a passionate speech to the team ahead of the postseason. Video coming out Monday from Jalen Brunson and Josh Hart on their podcast. The speech coming back on April 3rd when there was 5 games remaining in the regular season. Dolan imploring the team to grab the opportunity, asking for sacrifices for the goal of winning a championship. Following the speech, the Knicks won 4 straight, then sat the starters for the regular season finale. Then they ran off a 16-3 record in the postseason, including 13 straight wins over one stretch, and they pick up their first title since 1973. ESPN's Justin Tinsley.
9: Every championship comes with its own story. Fan or not, this New York Knicks championship is now part of our sports life soundtrack. Because you won't, you can't soon forget the dominant, or the run, or the moment OG became a name and title.
10: Brunson gets it, fires up a three. Shot no good, the tip, it's gone! It's gone! It's gone! With 1.2 remaining, OG Anunoby!
9: History happened in real time, in front of all of our faces. You understood the importance of it all, especially for this city. A city that hadn't seen a Knicks title since Marvin Gaye crooned on Motown. A city that last won a title.

0: just as much as a team rejuvenated. They're one and the same. Two main characters who fed off each other and changed perceptions altogether. Debates are matters of the tongue. What's undeniable is a product of the soul. And what you just witnessed is now the universe's problem.
1: Whatever you put in front of us, we're going to find a way. It doesn't matter. It does not matter whatsoever. We're going to find a way every single time we step on this court.
0: The dominance, the unpredictability, snatching victory so many times that the jaws of defeat now question its own existence. If the last 2 months are any indicator, expect Thursday's parade to be

0: reality. Very few ever enter basketball heaven. This is what it's like when New York City finally gets to throw a party there.
1: That party will come on Thursday in New York. Knicks and their fans celebrating a title. Chicago, meanwhile, trying to get back there, and they're making a new coaching hire to try and get to that point. ESPN's Shams Charania.
2: I'm told that the Bulls have reached a deal to hire Tiago Splitter as the franchise's next head coach. This comes after Splitter thrived as an interim coach, excelled in his lone season as head coach of the Portland Trailblazers after navigating an adverse situation, taking over just after one game due to the FBI arrest of Chauncey Billups. Splitter led the Blazers to a 42-40 record, the number 7 seed, and a playoff berth, and he had the complete support of the Trailblazers locker room, but now the Blazers are losing him to Chicago. A couple of key factors in the Bulls' hiring of Splitter: his player development, such as a guy like Denny Avdija in Portland and the job that he did, really pushing him to be an all-star, as well as just an organizational alignment with the new head of basketball operations in Bryson Graham. So now Tiago Splitter leaves Portland. He was a 7-year NBA player and also a championship player with the San Antonio Spurs. He takes his leadership and his history as a player to Chicago as a new Bulls head coach.
1: And he succeeds Billy Donovan in Chicago. This was SportsCenter. It's a new interview podcast from Rich Eisen featuring SportsCenter legends. It's

0: 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Right now, SportsCenter all night. Back to the diamond and back to Omaha.
1: Goalie hung one, and this ball is lifted to center field. It is not deep. It is pulled by Walk. He's there to make the play. And the Sooners and Mercurius survive and move to 2-0 with a 4-3 win. What a game, boys. What a game.
0: 4-3 the final. Sooners 2-0. Georgia falls into the loser's bracket. They got a matchup with Texas on Tuesday. Texas eliminating Alabama 14-2. Alabama eliminated, going winless in Omaha for the first time in six trips. Tide coach Rob Vaughn.
2: This group had a chance to be special, but there's a heck of a lot of a difference in a chance to be special and going out and doing something that hasn't been done in 27 years. And golly, they re-energized baseball in Tuscaloosa. That was the thing that was so fun to see, is how a town rallied around these kids. And we'll be back. There's a talented group of dudes in there that felt it, that have been a part of this, and I can promise you they'll come back in August ready to go.
0: Alabama, two runs in two games in Omaha. College football with a spotlight. That's next. SportsCenter all night. It's ESPN Radio.
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1: Three home runs for Colt Keith. Tigers pick up a victory on Monday. Pete Crow Armstrong hits for the cycle. The Cubs get a walk-off walk in the bottom of the ninth to beat the Rockies. Texas Tech quarterback, no longer a controversy, apparently.
2: Sources have told Pete Thamel Texas Tech transfer quarterback Brandon Sorsby plans to enter the NFL supplemental draft.
3: I think they made a sensible decision here, and it's certainly not what his team or Texas Tech wanted, but you do have to secure your future, and given the uncertainty around how many games he would actually play, they decided he's got to move forward.
4: There was no way that Brandon Sorsby was going to be playing a down for Texas Tech. You bet on the game you play. Not going to happen.
1: A week after being granted a temporary injunction by a judge in Texas, Brandon Sorsby now says he will enter the NFL supplementary draft. The supplemental draft, first held in the late 70s, doesn't happen every year. Last time the league had a supplemental draft was 2023, but Sorsby had initially been ruled ineligible by the NCAA, then got the injunction. After the injunction, there was pushback from other teams in the Big 12, the Big 12 itself, and now he's leaving the school to try and pursue the NFL. ESPN's Adam Rittenberg.
3: This is always an option, right, for Brandon Sorsby, and maybe the likeliest option all along, given the difficulty to even get to the point where he would have a chance to play for Texas Tech, given what he did. I mean, there have been so many cases, well, not so many, but there have been a number of cases of college athletes doing far less as far as wagering, especially on their own teams, and them losing eligibility, permanent eligibility. So, obviously they tried very hard, Brandon Sorsby's team and Texas Tech, and obviously got the injunction to at least create the possibility. But with the backlash that, again, not surprising from other college teams from throughout the Big 12 and the legal showdown that lie ahead, especially with the deadline for the supplemental draft approaching, I think they made a sensible decision here, and it's certainly not what his team or Texas Tech wanted, but you do have to secure your future, and given the uncertainty around how many games he would actually play for Texas Tech, if he would actually play any games for them this fall, they decided, hey, he's got to move forward, and that's why he's entering the supplemental draft.
5: How big was the statement that the Big 12 put out?
3: Well, I think it showed that the Big 12 wasn't afraid of some of the things that came out, late last week, as far as the Texas Tech threatening legal action if the Big 12 were to reprimand the school or the individual athlete, essentially potentially keeping Brandon Sorsby from playing in Big 12 games for Texas Tech. And they weren't afraid of the Texas Attorney General, which was going to support the Big 12 and push back legally on any action taken. And when you have the support of all the other members, 15 members, you have the support of the NCAA, and then all other attorney general's offices with schools in the Big 12 footprint. I mean, you had Oklahoma, you had Kansas, you had Utah today. They were all supporting the Big 12 and pushing back against what the Texas Attorney General was saying. So this is really a legal showdown in the making. But I think what the Big 12 showed today is that, hey, we're not going to back down. We're not going to cave here. And if you want to let this thing drag on and prevent him from possibly entering the supplemental draft or playing for you this year, then that's your decision. And I think they regained some leverage today.
1: And Sorsby says he will be heading to the NFL supplemental draft in a statement. Cody Campbell, the chairman of the Texas Board of Regents, saying Tech will not seek the return of any money paid to Sorsby through NIL agreements with the university, saying the bottom line is Texas Tech did absolutely nothing but act with complete integrity through the entire process. That from the chairman of the Texas Tech Board of Regents. SportsCenter All Night, ESPN Radio. Back to baseball, back to the diamond. Dodgers, Rays in L.A. Monday.
6: Steven Matz out of the full wind delivers. And Rojas swings, drives one deep to left. This ball heading back. This ball is gone. It's a home run. Miguel Rojas, the first. first pitch he sees is a pinch hitter, drives it out to left, and the Dodgers have a 4-3 lead.
1: And there's the difference as the Dodgers get that 4-3 win over the Rays, who've lost 9 of their last 11 road games since May 24th. The Dodgers, meanwhile, winning 10 of the last 12 home games since May 13th. Over that span, they have a plus 31 run differential. 10 of the last 12 at home have been wins. Best home record in baseball during that span. A's putting up some runs on the Pirates.
7: Herrera leading the first baseman all-star voting right now is the 3-2 pitch to Kurtz. It's swung on, a fly ball to left field. Valdez going back near the track, looks up, and it is gone! As Majinski delivers the 0-2, that's swung on, fly ball to left field. Got a chance. Valdez going back near the track at the wall. Nick Kurtz has done it again. A 3-run homer for Kurtz, and the A's have busted it open. It's 11-1.
1: Talk 650 KSTE, 11-2 would be the final as the Athletics hang on for the win. Pirates have lost 8 of their last 10 games. They're under 500 for the first time since the end of March. As for Nick Kurtz, 3-for-4, 2 homers, 5 RBI, 5th career multi-homer game, 2nd this season, as the A's have now won 5 of their last 6. As for the Diamondbacks and Angels,
8: here's the 1-1. David swings, hits a high fly ball down the right field line, headed towards the corner. Fair or foul? Off the pole! A dinger for Pavin, and it breaks the 2-2 deadlock for his first of the year. Diamondbacks 3, Angels 2.
1: It would be a 4-3 win for Arizona. Arizona Sports 98-7. Diamondbacks with consecutive wins for the first time since May 26th and 27th. They have a 17-4 record this season when they score at least 4 runs at home. Pavin Smith, the solo home run, is first of the season, 2-for-4 overall. First homer this season, first multi-hit game this season as they beat the Angels, who have their 39th game this season, scoring 3 runs or fewer. Hard to score on a pitcher who's absolutely dealing. That was the situation for the Cardinals-Padres game.
9: The Padres are down to their last strike. May with the windup. The 1-2 pitch to Fernando Tatis Jr. Swing and a miss. That's a Redbird winner. That's a one-hitter. That's a shutout for Dustin May. Light up the night. Light it up in downtown St. Louis as the Cardinals celebrate a great pitching performance and 2-out RBI to May.
1: Cardinals Radio Network as St. Louis shuts out the Padres 3-0. Dustin May goes the distance, as you heard. One hit. First career complete game. First Cardinal with a home shutout since 2019. He had a perfect game bid through 6 innings. Longest of his career, finishes with the one hit. 9 strikeouts in the win.
10: Complete game, one hit, shutout. I know your goal when you take the mound is to put your team in a position to win. How good does it feel to go the distance?
11: Well, I was, after all the stuff that I've been through in my career, that was, I think this tops it. That was fantastic. I couldn't have done it with the guys up without the guys behind me. And I mean, the guys put up some runs and let me go out and be comfy. And it was a great team win.
10: Describe the emotion, if you would, because obviously you were pumped up to end that thing.
11: It was the icing on the cake. The fans here are fantastic. They get into it every game, and they were rooting for me from pitch one.
10: You piled up the strikeouts in the later innings. What does that say about your stuff tonight?
11: I felt like I got on a little bit better groove towards the game. I got into a little bit better rhythm with my body and feeling around the zone, and stuff was coming out good.
10: Last thing, you started your Cardinal career with a couple of rough starts. You've been on a roll since then. How good do you feel right now?
11: I feel great. This is about as good as I've felt in a long time, so credit to the training staff, credit to game planning, credit to my wife for keeping me healthy, and praise the Lord for letting me go out and compete every time.
10: Congratulations.
11: Thank you.
1: Dustin May, consecutive scoreless outings of at least 6 innings for the first time in his career. 6 innings, no runs allowed in his previous start, May 9th, against the Mets. Speaking of the Mets, they weren't putting up any runs against the Reds on Monday. The Reds, however, were
12: 2-0 to Blue Day.
9: He swings, he launches high and deep to right. Bends back at the wall. He leaps. It is gone. Blade just got it out of the reach of Carson Benjamin Wright. A 3-run home run, and it is 12-0 Reds.
1: 700 WLW, 12-0 the final. Tied for the largest shutout by any team this season. Eugenio Suarez, ninth career Grand Slam. The Mets are shut out for the eighth time this season, the 12-0 loss to Cincinnati. Speaking of shutouts, Phillies and Marlins.
12: On the bases, here's a swing and a drive left field on its way, and JT hammers one to left. And it's his second straight game with a homer. Number five on the year. This one a two-run shot, and it's a 5-0 Phillies lead.
1: Ultimately, a 7-0 Phillies win over the Marlins. 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Phillies improving to 9-4 in the month of June. 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
1: Two sides to every story. Knicks and the city of New York celebrating an NBA championship. Spurs, meanwhile, coming up short on a number of occasions during the series. 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
17: For right now, this will go down as the biggest choke job in sports.
18: Ooh, really?
17: It is. There's nothing that compares to this. You can talk about 28-3. That's fine. That was one game. They had 28-3. Four times. They had a lead with 2 minutes to go every single game this series. They led 77% of the time in this series and only have one win to show for it. I think people are going to just start rooting against them. I mean, this is the worst team for you to root against, for you to play against if you want to people. Like, people are rooting for him against OKC because of the flopping, but the Knicks team is so beloved, and we saw some of that. We saw that quote-unquote dirty plays. Mm-hmm. We saw that physicality, and people are just only going to root for a guy with a physical advantage over everybody else for so long. Victor Wembanyama is not going to have an underdog story at any point in the rest of his career. This dude is going to be a villain, and I think it's going to be good for the league. Like, I think it's going to be good for the league to have a villain that everybody's trying to conquer.
1: Villain status certainly wasn't helped by walking off without shaking hands after the game, but there's actually his game as well, ESPN analyst Tim Legler.
19: You have to be more dominant to command the ball, demand the ball, to get the ball in spots where you are going to be most efficient. And I feel like there were some things there for him that he didn't grab as a player. And I think one of the things that he needs to go and look at is how to dominate from 15 to 20 feet. Because that, to me, is what's going to separate him. He does not yet have, and he did it a few times in the series, the ability to screen, roll, short roll, catch the ball at 19 feet, go up, and shoot the ball over the top of whatever's in front of you. He only did it a few times. He's so either rim running or he's popping back for the three. There's a whole other area of the floor that a guy that size, with that skill set, with that shooting touch, should be able to dominate with a jab step and operate very comfortably. Not only that, it's a perfect area to see the floor if they want to run extra dives at you or run traffic at you. So for me, part of this is on him.
1: Spurs, of course, solid team. You don't get there without being a solid team. But we know they weren't necessarily expected to win this year to the guys at PTI.
20: Tone, what do you see in the Spurs' immediate and long-term future?
21: Okay, I see championships. I do. I think there are lessons to be learned here, and I think they're going to learn them. But there's a hard reality to face in the aftermath. They let leads slip away in double-digit leads in every single game. They won one of them, but it slipped away in that game.
20: Yep.
21: According to what I heard this morning, in the last 2 minutes of every game in this series, the Spurs were either tied for the lead or in the lead.
20: Yes.
21: And they lost four of them,
20: they
21: lost three of them at home.
20: Yeah.
21: Victor, this left Victor Wembanyama muttering to anybody who would listen at that point. I mean, look, the players froze and the coach froze.
20: Yeah.
21: And it's easier to get rid of a coach than a star player.
20: Would you do that?
21: No, but he's on the clock.
20: Okay.
21: He's on the clock at this point.
20: That's fair.
21: Victor Wembanyama, he had all the right things to say all the time. He said, it's my fault. Here's how I'm going to get better, and now we're going to win. But they didn't win.
20: Next year.
21: Okay.
20: Now is next
21: okay,
20: year.
21: But now they didn't win. And it, Mike, it was there for the taking.
20: Yeah.
21: They had more regular season victories than the Knicks. They came to the harder conference than the Knicks. They could have, and I believe some people would say, should have won this
20: series. They shouldn't have won. And I told you all year they shouldn't have won. I told you all year, none of these teams win. If it ain't Bill Russell's team, or Magic Johnson's team, they're not winning. They're not winning out of the gate. I've been saying this and saying it and saying it and saying it, so I'll say it again. They didn't know enough. Their coach didn't know enough. That's indisputable.
19: Yep.
20: Their players didn't have it in them enough. They did the wrong things. They took the wrong shots. They made the wrong passes. They made the wrong inbounds plays. It's their future. They're going to win.
21: Multiple champions.
20: They are.
21: I believe
20: and Wembanyama's going to be, you know, I'm going to go back to something for a second. So Wayne Gretzky, before he won his first championship, he got swept. You know who he got swept by? The New York Islanders.
21: Okay.
20: He got swept. But Wayne Gretzky remembered that, and he used it. And he used it over and over
21: and over.
20: And
21: you think Wembanyama will?
20: Just like the Spurs did in 13 when they lost that game to Ray Allen on the jumper to LeBron. And they came back with a vengeance the next year. And they were not to be stopped.
21: Most of this seems to be landing on De'Aaron Fox, who I don't think will be with the team next year. I think that's possible. But that's okay. But this is about Wembanyama. And I don't think you'll disagree with this. You got to stop taking all these threes.
20: Yeah.
21: You got to score at the end of the game, and you got to stop getting flagrant fouls. Now, you're 22. It's doable.
20: How do you come
21: It's by doable.
20: It? You learn it.
21: Yeah, okay.
20: When he says this is the learning experience, he's not wrong, but this is a learning experience.
21: That whole organization has to sit down and tell him.
20: And they got the people there to do it.
1: Spurs coming up short. Knicks will be celebrating. See what the Spurs do when they come back next season. It's not a win. But yes, it is. That's next. SportsCenter All Night at ESPN Radio.
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1: 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One of those draws in Group G at SoFi, New Zealand, Iran, 2-2 final. Certainly not your ordinary night of World Cup action. ESPN's Jeremy Schapp was there for Iran's match.
2: The situation was, if not unprecedented, extraordinary. The Iranian national team playing on the soil of a nation it's at war with, in front of a crowd composed mainly of its own diaspora. As Iran's national anthem was playing, the crowd whistled its disapproval. But every time the Iranian team touched the ball or scored, they were cheering loudly. It was perhaps as loud as it had been 72 hours earlier for the U.S.-Paraguay game. Scattered throughout the stands, the flags of pre-revolutionary Iran, officially banned from the stadium, a symbol of the crowd's desire to see the regime in Tehran toppled. The message was clear. Disdain for that regime, pride in the Iranian World Cup team, which could muster only a draw in a cauldron brimming with mixed emotions.
1: And then Iran's coach saying his team is perhaps the most repressed team in the whole World Cup, saying immediately following the match they were forced to leave L.A. and return to their base camp in Tijuana, Mexico, following the draw. Also in Group G, Belgium and Egypt play to a 1-1 draw. Group H, Saudi Arabia, Uruguay, a 1-1 draw. Spain settles for a 0-0 draw with Cape Verde. ESPN analyst Heath Pierce.
3: Well, I think the interesting thing is that you're talking about a draw being an upset. And I think that's a very, very unique thing to discuss. When I think about Spain, if you go back to Argentina in the last World Cup, they lost their opener against Saudi Arabia. They go on to win it. So there's plenty of time left for Spain. They've got a relatively manageable group overall. But it is a wake-up call, and I think it's a positive wake-up call for Spain. But what an incredible moment for Cape Verde to be able to get through in this match, to get a point out of this, and now start to not just believe of being in a World Cup, not just believe of getting a point, but now with there being 48 teams, there is a pathway to potentially being a second or a third place team to get out of their group.
1: Spain closed as a minus 1,000 favorite to win, according to DraftKings. 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
0: Number 5.
1: On the diamond, Detroit had 5 homers in their win over Houston. For those listening on 97.1 The Ticket, Colt Keith had 1-2, then
5: Keith winning in a 2-2. Swinging a fly ball left field. This one's deep. This one's got a chance. Is it a 3-homer game for Colt Keith? It is! Opposite field home run into the Crawford box in left. How about that?
0: Number 4.
1: The single, probably the easiest notch of the cycle, so why not save that one for last, which is what PCA did in Chicago. Cubs Radio Network.
5: Here's the 1-1. Swinging a line drive, base hit, right center field. He has done it. Pete Crow Armstrong has hit for the cycle. Listen to these fans.
0: Number 3.
1: If the Reds-Mets game was a Little League matchup, they'd probably have entered the mercy rule territory, thanks in part to Eugenio Suarez, 700 WLW.
6: From the belt, the payoff pitch. Swung on, and Suarez hits it high in the air. It's deep to center. Ewing back at the wall, turns, looks, gone! Eugenio Suarez, his second home run already tonight, and it's a grand slam!
7: Like I said,
6: Yahtzee!
0: Number 2.
1: Back to Chicago, PCA had the cycle, but the game was decided not by a hit. 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
8: And the crowd going wild here at Wrigley Field. There's nowhere to put Max Schaub. Game on the line. Halverson sets at the belt. Here's the 3-1. Way outside. Ball 4. Cubs walk it off again. They beat the Rockies 5-4. Ian Happ scores. Boom, the Cubs have done it again.
0: Number 1.
1: In St. Louis, he was perfect into the 7th. It was still on the mound in the 9th. 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
9: The Padres are down to their last strike. May with the windup. The 1-2 pitch to Fernando Tatis Jr. Swing and a miss. That's a Redbird winner. That's a one-hitter. That's a shutout for Dustin May. Light up the night. Light as the Cardinals celebrate a great pitching performance and two-out RBIs in May.
1: Cardinals improving to 39-31 this season, tied for the best 70-game start to a season in the past decade. The other in 2022, last time the Cards had a postseason appearance. For the Padres, eighth time they've been shut out. Changes in Lubbock again this week. That's next. 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
15: To be the ones actually doing the path and following behind some amazing legends before us in New York history, I think it's going to be something really, really special.
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9: Rodriguez, well struck right field. See ya. Who is hotter in the world than Adrian Rodriguez?
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16: Already we've seen the attorneys general in Oklahoma, in Kansas, and now in Utah all push back and say they support the Big 12.
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6: swings. He launches high and deep to right. Bends back at the wall. He leaps. It is gone.
17: My boy Jalen Brown said, put that man in the blender game five, man. Look that man, ate him. Made that man look like Wimpy Yum Yum. You know? So that was the proudest moment as a Knicks fan.
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1: Speaking of being put in a blender, we can talk cycle. 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Everything gets settled somewhere. Knicks winning on the court this past weekend. They'll have a parade Thursday, a week after a win in court. There's been a big development in the Big 12. That's on the way, but speaking of that blender, there's the diamond. And when you're in the batter's box collecting one of each hit, it is noteworthy, even in Omaha.
9: Rolls this one past Vaughn into right field. Tinny and Mendoza score. A-Rod does it again. Serves this one in the left center field with Fowler and Hines converging, and it rolls toward the track. Pack and Mendoza score. Rodriguez to third, and A-Rod is red hot. The 1-1. Roller left side in the hole past Justin LeBron. Leadoff single. Another hit for Adrian Rodriguez. That is three of them. Rodriguez. Well struck right field. See ya. Who is hotter in the world than Adrian Rodriguez?
1: And he had to be as Texas had its back to the wall on Monday. Longhorns a 14-2 rout of Alabama. Texas remains alive in the College World Series. They'll face Georgia in an elimination game on Tuesday. We'll see it 8 o'clock Eastern on ESPN. Alabama, meanwhile, eliminated from the College World Series. Texas, 14 runs, 13 hits. They win it 14-2. Adrian Rodriguez, 5-for-5. Hits for the cycle. Had a couple of doubles, a triple, a homer, 7 RBI, which ties the College World Series record. He also had 12 total bases, also matching a College World Series record. From the College World Series to Major League Baseball, from Omaha to Chicago, Cubs, Rockies, PCA leading off the bottom of the first.
18: Plate, swinging a drive, deep right center, back toward the wall, it's got a chance, gone! Pete Armstrong, a long home run. Cubs lead 1-0.
1: Starts with a home run in the bottom of the first inning, then has a triple, then has a double, and then...
18: Here's the 1-1. Swinging a line drive, base hit, right center field. He has done it. Pete Crow Armstrong has hit for the cycle. Listen to these fans.
9: He got a fastball in the middle of the zone, and he just hit a bullet.
1: So we had one at the college level on Monday, one in Major League Baseball, that being the cycle. Cubs Radio Network with the call. PCA doing the cycle in reverse. Started with the home run, wound up with the single. All that said, Cubs, Rockies tied at 4 in the bottom of the ninth. But who needs a hit?
19: And the crowd going wild here at Wrigley Field. There's nowhere to put Max Shaw. Game on the line. Halverson sets at the belt. Here's the 3-1. Way outside. 4-4. Cubs rock it off again. They beat the Rockies 5-4.
1: Cubs Radio Network, as the Cubs pull out the win 5-4, Pete Crow Armstrong, second Cubs player with a cycle, which included a leadoff home run, 13th cycle in Cubs history, and he chatted with Marquee Sports Network.
20: Pete, what can you say about the fight in this team?
21: It's pretty remarkable.
20: Squeak
21: things out like this, then we're dangerous.
20: 13th cycle in Cubs history. grave. What can you say about it?
21: Lucky that my teammates just backed me up in the bottom of the ninth there. Found a way to damper a really cool moment, but obviously I'm very, very grateful. And, you know, just trying to follow in Carson Kelly's footsteps. I'm really grateful that I got a team that'll back me up, pick our pitchers up. But, you know, mistakes like I made right after that can't happen, and I was glad I was able to turn a page.
20: You got the two hard ones out of the way, though. Were you thinking cycle after the triple?
21: No, I learned my lesson from whatever day was in San Fran. No.
20: And then just on the day, the ups and downs of a day to finish it off like this and for you to stay in it because you had the sack fly later, too. What can you say?
21: That's what we do. That's what we've been doing all year. You know, like we want to give these people better than what we've been giving them lately. So it's only right that we stay in the game every single pitch.
20: Thanks, Pete.
21: Thank you.
1: PCA, the fourth player in the divisional era, which began in 1969, to complete the cycle in reverse order: home run, then the triple, then the double, then the single to cap it off. Cubs cap it off with their ninth walk-off win this season, three more than any other team. Well, the cycle's cool, but many will argue, who needs, say, a single and a double on your resume when you can have more bases?
5: Keith takes a strike, now the strike one. Fly ball, right field, fairly deep, going back, Smith looking up, gone! Colt Keith, second home run of the year, is a two-out, two-run shot here in the third, and the Tigers take a 4-0 lead here in Houston. The 1-0, swinging a fly ball down the right field line. Will it be deep enough? It is gone, a home run! Colt Keith with a two-homer game, how about it? Line drive, just kept carrying. Second of the game and third of the year is a two-run shot, and the Tigers take an 8-3 lead in the seventh.
1: Hits his second home run of the game in the seventh.

0: magnificent field home run into the Crawford box in left. How about that?
1: Approaching birthday number 25, but still 24, second youngest Tigers player with a three-homer game, trailing only Al Kaline in 1955. 97-1, the ticket with the calls. Tigers, a 9-3 win over the Astros. Colt Keith, 3-for-4, all three hits were home runs. He now has four on the season's first career three-homer game, entered with one homer in 191 at-bats this season. Hit three in the four at-bats he had on Monday. SportsCenter all night, ESPN Radio.
2: Texas Tech transfer quarterback Brandon Sorsby plans to enter the NFL supplemental draft.
3: I think they made a sensible decision here, and they decided, you know, he's got to move forward.
4: There was no way that Brandon Sorsby was going to be playing it down for Texas Tech.
1: Quite the pivot for quarterback Brandon Sorsby on Monday. Last week, he'd been granted a temporary injunction by a judge in Texas, but he's now decided to leave college and pursue the NFL. He's planning to apply for the supplemental draft in the NFL. Initially ruled ineligible by the NCAA after the discovery of more than 9,000 wagers over his 4 years at Indiana, Cincinnati, Texas Tech. 40 of those wagers at least involved Hoosiers football games when he was a freshman at Indiana. Last week's injunction seemed to clear a path for him to play at Texas Tech this fall, but that certainly ruffled the feathers of a number of folks. ESPN's Pete Thamel.
5: This decision came in the wake of a slew of legal headwinds in recent days. Those included a Big 12 federal filing on Monday morning, which the league basically asked the federal judge for the authority to invoke its own rules. The Big 12 made very clear today in a statement by its board that they felt like athletes who bet on college sports on their own team should not be able to play college sports. That's a paraphrase. And the NCAA, later in the day, in an appeal of the initial injunction that allowed Sorsby to be eligible, asked for an expedited ruling in that before football season. This flurry of legal headwinds forced Brandon Sorsby's hand a little bit. With the NFL supplemental draft deadline just in 1 week, June 22nd, it became untenable to resolve all these legal issues in that time. Sorsby's a fascinating prospect. I feel like from talking to scouts and personnel people going into the last draft that he would have had a chance in this very weak quarterback draft of 2026 to be a first-round pick. He elected to go back to college. He elected to take the deal that was expected to be worth more than $5 million at Texas Tech. There's a lot of talent in Brandon Sorsby, and it will be fascinating to see how NFL evaluators view him. Remember, draft capital in 2027 is vastly different. It's expected to be one of the most loaded draft classes, quarterback and otherwise, in the last generation. So where will the NFL deem Sorsby in this draft? It'll be a huge question looming over the next couple weeks. He's a talented, dynamic player.
6: You mentioned that multi-million dollar deal for Texas Tech. They have since said that whatever money has been doled out to Sorsby will stay with Sorsby. But where does Texas Tech go from here then?
5: Well, Texas Tech has a really dynamic young quarterback named Will Hammond. He tore his ACL last season, and he's expected to be able to play sometime around mid-September. Will Hammond is a talented young player from Austin, Texas, who Tech officials viewed as the future of the program. But because of the ACL, Sorsby was brought in, if you will, as a bridge to Will Hammond. Well, that bridge is no longer there. They will go to Hammond this season once his knee is healthy enough to go.
1: And as far as Sorsby's concerned, a court last week did clear that path for him to play this fall, despite the history of his betting on his team. But there was plenty of pushback, including at least four attorneys general. They criticized the attorney general in Texas. A lot of folks were upset with the situation earlier on ESPN Radio on Amber and Ian. Ian Fitzsimmons and Amber Wilson.
7: Every school in the Big 12 was very squarely on the side of the Big 12 in
8: 15-1.
7: It was 15-1. And in fact, some of these schools started pulling out of games in other sports. Like Michigan pulled out a game in women's volleyball, I believe, right? Correct. Against Texas Tech.
8: Nebraska, Georgia said they would not play Texas Tech in any sport.
7: So they started pulling out games from other sports, saying we're not going to compete with you in any sport. And then we got the news that Brendan Sorsby is entering the supplemental draft for the NFL.
8: This is something you and I talked about last week. It was a no-brainer. There was no way. No way. I said it last week, and I said it earlier tonight, that Brendan Sorsby was going to be playing a down for Texas Tech. You bet on the game you play. It's red. I mean, it's right there. It's black and white and highlighted in red. Mm-hmm. You can't do it. Not going to happen. And it didn't happen. You know, the rest of the league agreed. The rest of college football, college athletics. I mean, it was women's volleyball that was being canceled against Texas Tech. Can you imagine, as the AD there, Kobe Hocutt, what it would be like to try and replace that and explain to other players on other sports why you don't have a game?
7: The Big 12 flexed its power here, and even though we saw the NCAA look quite powerless in this situation, we saw the Big 12 look quite powerful. And I do think that that's a statement about the state right now of college sports and how much more powerful these conferences are.
8: The P4... they have all the stroke right now. You're spot on. But to even have this get this far, Texas Tech, you know how much I love the Tortilla Heads. They went from a lovable, get-behind type school to now being the most hated team in collegiate athletics.
1: And now Brendan Sorsby heads for the supplemental draft in the NFL. That's for a player who was not eligible for the draft in any league year, who becomes eligible after the date of the draft. The supplemental draft was first held in the late 70s. Teams bid future draft picks on players, but there's been no supplemental draft since 2023. Nobody's been selected in a supplemental draft since 2019. SportsCenter All Night, ESPN Radio. Commissioner's Cup action in the WNBA. Wings, Aces in Dallas.
9: Separate. Great pass. What about that look? Bullet in the shooting pocket.
1: That's on the USA Network as the Wings cruise to a 96-66 win over the Aces. Wings 2-0 against Las Vegas this season. First time winning back-to-back meetings against the Aces since 2015 to 2018 when they won 10 straight. And the Wings get the victory by 30. Lynx also pile on against the Fire.
10: One of nine shooting as Minnesota takes it away and promptly scores on the fast break.
11: Natasha Howard keeps up her high percentage in the paint, just back and forth, getting good, easy looks.
1: Lynx a 107-74 route of the Fire, 9-0 against expansion teams in the last two seasons. 33-point win for the Lynx. Valkyries a 78-58 win over the Sparks. Second 20-point win this season, as it's the first time since 2017 that three teams in the WNBA won by at least 20 points in a single day. Straight ahead, they're still the toast of the city. SportsCenter All Night continues. It's ESPN Radio.
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0: passionate speech to the team ahead of the postseason. Video coming out Monday from Jalen Brunson and Josh Hart on their podcast. The speech coming back on April 3rd when there was five games remaining in the regular season. Dolan imploring the team to grab the opportunity, asking for sacrifices for the goal of winning a championship. Following the speech, the Knicks won four straight, then sat the starters for the regular season finale. Then they ran off a 16-3 record in the postseason, including 13 straight wins over one stretch, and they pick up their first title since 1973. ESPN's Justin Tinsley.
1: Every championship comes with its own story. Fan or not, this New York Knicks championship is now part of our sports life soundtrack. Because you won't, you can't soon forget the dominance, or the run, or the moment OG became a name and title.
2: Brunson gets it, fires up a three.

front of all of our faces. You understood the importance of it all, especially for this city. A city that hadn't seen a Knicks title since Marvin Gaye crooned on Motown. A city that last won a title

0: matters just as much as the team rejuvenating. They're one and the same. Two main characters who fed off each other and change perceptions altogether. Debates are matters of the tongue. What's undeniable is a product of the soul. And what you just witnessed is now the universe's product.
1: Whatever you put in front of us, we're going to find a way. Doesn't matter. Does not matter whatsoever. We're going to find a way every single time we step on this court.
0: The dominance, the unpredictability, snatching victory so many times that the jaws of defeat now question its own existence. If the last 2 months are any indicator, expect Thursday's parade to be peerless. A city, its team, and the finals MVP who long captured the Big Apple's imagination and then turned its wildest dreams into reality. Very few ever enter basketball heaven. This is what it's like when New York City finally gets to throw a party there.
2: That party will come on Thursday in New York. Knicks and their fans celebrating a title. Chicago, meanwhile, trying to get back there. And they're making a new coaching hire to try and get to that point. ESPN, Shams Charania.
3: I'm told that the Bulls have reached a deal to hire Tiago Splitter as the franchise's next head coach. This comes after Splitter thrived as an interim coach, excelled in his lone season as head coach of the Portland Trailblazers after navigating an adverse situation, taking over just after one game due to the FBI arrest of Chauncey Billups. Splitter led the Blazers to a 42-40 record, the number 7 seed, and a playoff berth, and he had the complete support of the Trailblazers locker room, but now the Blazers are losing him to Chicago. A couple of key factors in the Bulls hiring of Splitter: his player development, such as Agali Denny Abdia in Portland, and the job that he did really pushing him to be an all-star, as well as just an organizational alignment with the new head of basketball operations in Bryson Gramps. Now, Tiago Splitter leaves Portland. He was a 7-year NBA player and also a championship player with the San Antonio Spurs. He takes his leadership and his history as a player to Chicago as a new Bulls head coach.
2: And he succeeds Billy Donovan in Chicago. This was SportsCenter. It's a new interview podcast from Rich Eisen featuring SportsCenter legends. 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Right now, SportsCenter all night. Back to the diamond and back to Omaha.
4: Oh, he hung one, and this ball is lifted to center field. It is not deep. It is called by Walk. He's there to make the play. And the Sooners and Mercurius survive and move to 2-0 with a 4-3 win. What a game, boys. What a game.
2: 4-3 the final. Sooners 2-0. Georgia falls into the loser's bracket. They got a matchup with Texas on Tuesday. Texas eliminating Alabama 14-2. Alabama eliminated, going winless in Omaha for the first time in 6 trips. Tide coach Rob Vaughn.
5: This group had a chance to be special.

0: special, but there's a heck of a lot of a difference in a chance to be special and going out and doing something that hasn't been done in 27 years. And golly, they re-energized baseball in Tuscaloosa. That was the thing that was so fun to see, is how a town rallied around these kids. And we'll be back. There's a talented group of dudes in there that felt it, that have been a part of this, and I can promise you they'll come back in August ready to go.
1: Alabama, 2 runs in 2 games in Omaha. College football with a spotlight. That's next. 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It's ESPN Radio.
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1: Three home runs for Colt Keith. Tigers pick up a victory on Monday. Pete Crow Armstrong hits for the cycle. The Cubs get a walk-off walk in the bottom of the ninth to beat the Rockies. Texas Tech quarterback, no longer a controversy, apparently.
2: Sources have told Pete Thamel Texas Tech transfer quarterback Brandon Sorsby plans to enter the NFL supplemental draft.
3: I think they made a sensible decision here, and it's certainly not what his team or Texas Tech wanted, but you do have to secure your future, and given the uncertainty around how many games he would actually play, they decided he's got to move forward.
4: There was no way that Brandon Sorsby was going to be playing a down for Texas Tech. You bet on the game you play. Not going to happen.
1: A week after being granted a temporary injunction by a judge in Texas, Brandon Sorsby now says he will enter the NFL supplementary draft. The supplemental draft, first held in the late 70s, doesn't happen every year. Last time the league had a supplemental draft was 2023, but Sorsby had initially been ruled ineligible by the NCAA, then got the injunction. After the injunction, there was pushback from other teams in the Big 12, the Big 12 itself, and now he's leaving the school to try and pursue the NFL. ESPN's Adam Rittenberg.
3: This is always an option, right, for Brandon Sorsby, and maybe the likeliest option all along, given the difficulty to even get to the point where he would have a chance to play for Texas Tech, given what he did. I mean, that, you know, there have been so many cases, well, not so many, but there have been a number of cases of college athletes doing far less as far as wagering, especially on their own teams, and them losing eligibility, permanent eligibility. So, you know, obviously they tried very hard, Brandon Sorsby's team and Texas Tech, and obviously got the injunction to at least create the possibility. But with the backlash that, again, not surprising from other college teams from throughout the Big 12 and the legal showdown that lie ahead, especially with the deadline for the supplemental draft approaching, I think they made a sensible decision here, and it's certainly not what his team or Texas Tech wanted, but you do have to secure your future, and given the uncertainty around how many games you would actually play for Texas Tech, if you would actually play any games for them this fall, you know, they decided, hey, he's got to move forward, and that's why he's entering the supplemental draft.
5: How big was the statement that the Big 12 put out?
3: Well, I think it showed that the Big 12 wasn't afraid of some of the things that came out, you know, late last week as far as the Texas Tech threatening legal action if the Big 12 were to reprimand the school or the individual athlete, essentially potentially keeping Brandon Sorsby from playing in Big 12 games for Texas Tech. And they weren't afraid of the Texas Attorney General, which was going to support the Big 12 and push back legally on any action taken, and you know, you again, it's a lot of, it's, when you have the support of all the other members, 15 members, you have the support of the NCAA, and then all other attorney general's offices with schools in the Big 12 footprint. I mean, you had Oklahoma, you had Kansas, you had Utah today. They were all supporting the Big 12 and pushing back against what the Texas Attorney General was saying. So this is really a legal showdown in the making. But I think what the Big 12 showed today is that, hey, we're not going to back down. We're not going to cave here. And if you want to let this thing drag on and prevent him from possibly entering the supplemental draft or playing for you this year, then that's your decision. And I think they regained some leverage today.
1: And Sorsby says he will be heading to the NFL supplemental draft in a statement. Cody Campbell, the chairman of the Texas Board of Regents, saying Tech will not seek the return of any money paid to Sorsby through NIL agreements with the university, saying the bottom line is Texas Tech did absolutely nothing but act with complete integrity through the entire process. That from the chairman of the Texas Tech Board of Regents. SportsCenter All Night, ESPN Radio. Back to baseball, back to the diamond. Dodgers, Rays in L.A. Monday.
6: Steven Matz out of the full wind delivers. And Rojas swings, drives one deep to left. This ball heading back. This ball is gone! It's a home run! Miguel Rojas, the first pitch he sees as a pinch hitter, drives it out to left, and the Dodgers have a 4-3 lead.
1: And there's the difference as the Dodgers get that 4-3 win over the Rays, who've lost 9 of their last 11 road games since May 24th. The Dodgers, meanwhile, winning 10 of the last 12 home games since May 13th. Over that span, they have a plus 31 run differential. 10 of the last 12 at home have been wins. Best home record in baseball during that span. A's putting up some runs on the Pirates.
7: Herrera leading the first baseman all-star voting right now is the 3-2 pitch to Kurtz. It's swung on, a fly ball to left field. Valdez going back near the track, looks up, and it is gone! As Majinski delivers the 0-2, that's swung on, fly ball to left field's got a chance. Valdez going back near the track at the wall. Nick Kurtz has done it again. A three-run homer for Kurtz, and the A's have busted it open. It's 11-1.
1: Talk 650 KSTE, 11-2 would be the final as the Athletics hang on for the win. Pirates have lost 8 of their last 10 games. They're under 500 for the first time since the end of March. As for Nick Kurtz, 3-for-4, 2 homers, 5 RBI, 5th career multi-homer game, 2nd this season, as the A's have now won 5 of their last 6. As for the Diamondbacks and Angels,
8: here's the 1-1. David swings, hits a high fly ball down the right field line, headed towards the corner. Fair or foul? Off the pole! A dinger for Pavin, and it breaks the 2-2 deadlock for his first of the year. Diamondbacks 3, Angels 2.
1: It would be a 4-3 win for Arizona. Arizona Sports 98-7. Diamondbacks with consecutive wins for the first time since May 26th and 27th. They have a 17-4 record this season when they score at least 4 runs at home. Pavin Smith, the solo home run, is first of the season, 2-for-4 overall. First homer this season, first multi-hit game this season as they beat the Angels, who have their 39th game this season, scoring 3 runs or fewer. Hard to score on a pitcher who's absolutely dealing. That was the situation for the Cardinals-Padres game.
9: The Padres are down to their last strike. May with the windup. The 1-2 pitch to Fernando Tatis Jr. Swing and a miss. That's a Redbird winner. That's a one-hitter. That's a shutout for Dustin May. Light up the night. Light it up in downtown St. Louis as the Cardinals celebrate a great pitching performance and 2-out RBI in May.
1: Cardinals Radio Network as St. Louis shuts out the Padres 3-0. Dustin May goes the distance, as you heard. One hit. First career complete game. First Cardinal with a home shutout since 2019. He had a perfect game bid through 6 innings. Longest of his career, finishes with the one hit. 9 strikeouts in the win.
10: Complete game, one hit, shutout. I know your goal when you take the mound is to put your team in a position to win. How good does it feel to go the distance?
11: Well, I was, after all the stuff that I've been through in my career, that was, I think this tops it. That was fantastic. I couldn't have done it with the guys up without the guys behind me. And I mean, the guys put up some runs and let me go out and be comfy. And it was a great team win.
10: Describe the emotion, if you would, because obviously you were pumped up to end that thing.
11: It was the icing on the cake. The fans here are fantastic. They get into it every game, and they were rooting for me from pitch one.
10: You piled up the strikeouts in the later innings. What does that say about your stuff tonight?
11: I felt like I got on a little bit better groove towards the game. I got into a little bit better rhythm with my body and feeling around the zone, and stuff was coming out good.
10: Last thing, you started your Cardinal career with a couple of rough starts. You've been on a roll since then. How good do you feel right now?
11: I feel great. This is about as good as I've felt in a long time, so credit to the training staff, credit to game planning, credit to my wife for keeping me healthy, and praise the Lord for letting me go out and compete every night.
10: Congratulations.
11: Thank you.
1: Dustin May, consecutive scoreless outings of at least 6 innings for the first time in his career. 6 innings, no runs allowed in his previous start, May 9th, against the Mets. Speaking of the Mets, they weren't putting up any runs against the Reds on Monday. The Reds, however, were
12: 2-0 to Blue Day.
9: He swings, he launches high and deep to right. Bends back at the wall. He leaps. It is gone.
12: Lede just got it out of the reach of Carson Benjamin Wright. A three-run home run, and it is 12-0 Reds.
1: 700 WLW, 12-0 the final, tied for the largest shutout by any team this season. Eugenio Suarez, ninth career grand slam. The Mets are shut out for the eighth time this season, the 12-0 loss to Cincinnati. Speaking of shutouts, Phillies and Marlins.
13: On the bases, here's a swing and a drive left field on its way, and JT hammers one to left. And it's his second straight game with a homer. Number five on the year. This one a two-run shot, and it's a 5-0 Phillies lead.
1: Ultimately, a 7-0 Phillies win over the Marlins. 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Phillies improving to 9-4 in the month of June. 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
1: Two sides to every story. Knicks and the city of New York celebrating an NBA championship. Spurs, meanwhile, coming up short on a number of occasions during the series. 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
18: For right now, this will go down as the biggest choke job in sports.
19: Ooh, really?
18: It is there's nothing that compares to this. You can talk about 28-3. That's fine. That was one game. They had 28-3. Four times. They had a lead with 2 minutes to go every single game this series. They led 77% of the time in this series and only have one win to show for it. I think people are going to just start rooting against them. I mean, this is the worst team for you to root against, for you to play against if you want to people. Like, people are rooting for him against OKC because of the flopping. But the Knicks team is so beloved. And we saw some of that. We saw that quote-unquote dirty plays. Mm-hmm. We saw that physicality. And people are just only going to root for a guy with a physical advantage over everybody else for so long. Victor Wembanyama is not going to have an underdog story at any point in the rest of his career. This dude is going to be a villain. And I think it's going to be good for the league. Like, I think it's going to be good for the league to have a villain that everybody's trying to conquer.
1: Villain status certainly wasn't helped by walking off without shaking hands after the game, but there's actually his game as well, ESPN analyst Tim Legler.
20: You have to be more dominant to command the ball, demand the ball, to get the ball in spots where you are going to be most efficient. And I feel like there were some things there for him that he didn't grab as a player. And I think one of the things that he needs to go and look at is how to dominate from 15 to 20 feet. Because that, to me, is what's going to separate him. He does not yet have, and he did it a few times in the series, the ability to screen, roll, short roll, catch the ball at 19 feet, go up, and shoot the ball over the top of whatever's in front of you. He only did it a few times. He's so either rim running or he's popping back for the three. There's a whole other area of the floor that a guy that size, with that skill set, with that shooting touch, should be able to dominate with a jab step and operate very comfortably. Not only that, it's a perfect area to see the floor if they want to run extra guys at you or run traffic at you. So for me, part of this is on him.
1: Spurs, of course, solid team. You don't get there without being a solid team. But we know they weren't necessarily expected to win this year to the guys at PTI.
21: Tone, what do you see in the Spurs' immediate and long-term future?
22: Okay, I see championships. I do. I think there are lessons to be learned here, and I think they're going to learn them. But there's a hard reality to face in the aftermath. They let leads slip away in double-digit leads in every single game. They won one of them, but it slipped away in that game.
21: Yeah.
22: According to what I heard this morning, in the last 2 minutes of every game in this series, the Spurs were either tied for the lead or in the lead.
21: Yes.
22: And they lost four of them,
21: They
22: lost three of them at home.
21: Yeah.
22: This left Victor Wembanyama muttering to anybody who would listen at that point. I mean, look, the players froze and the coach froze.
21: Yeah.
22: And it's easier to get rid of a coach than a star player.
21: Would you do that?
22: No, but he's on the clock.
21: Okay.
22: He's on the clock at this point.
21: That's fair.
22: Victor Wembanyama, he had all the right things to say all the time. He said, it's my fault. Here's how I'm going to get better, and now we're going to win. But they didn't win.
21: Next year.
22: Okay.
21: Now is next
22: okay,
21: year.
22: But now they didn't win. And Mike, it was there for the taking.
21: Yeah.
22: They had more regular season victories than the Knicks. They came to the harder conference than the Knicks. They could have, and I believe, Some people would say should have won this series.
21: They shouldn't have won. And I told you all year they shouldn't have won. I told you all year none of these teams win. If it ain't Bill Russell's team or Magic Johnson's team, they're not winning. They're not winning out of the gate. I've been saying this and saying it and saying it and saying it, so I'll say it again. They didn't know enough. Their coach didn't know enough. That's indisputable. Yep. Their players didn't have it in them enough. They did the wrong things. They took the wrong shots. They made the wrong passes. They made the wrong inbounds plays. It's their future. They're going to win.
22: Multiple champions.
21: They are.
22: I believe.
21: And Wembanyama's going to be, you know, I'm going to go back to something for a second. So Wayne Gretzky, before he won his first championship, he got swept. You know who he got swept by? The New York Islanders.
22: Okay.
21: He got swept. But Wayne Gretzky remembered that, and he used it. And he used it over and over.
22: And you think Wembanyama will?
21: Just like the Spurs did in 13 when they lost that game to Ray Allen on the jumper to LeBron. And they came back with a vengeance the next year. And they were not to be stopped.
22: Most of this seems to be landing on De'Aaron Fox, who I don't think will be with the team next year. I think that's possible. But that's okay. But this is about Wembanyama. And I don't think you'll disagree with this. You got to stop taking all these threes.
21: Yeah.
22: You got to score at the end of the game, and you got to stop getting flagrant fouls. Now, you're 22. It's doable.
21: How do you come
22: It's doable.
21: It? You learn it.
22: Yeah, okay.
21: When he says this is the learning experience, he's not wrong, but this is a learning experience.
22: That whole organization has to sit down and tell him.
21: And they got the people there to do it.
1: Spurs coming up short. Knicks will be celebrating. See what the Spurs do when they come back next season. It's not a win. But yes, it is. That's next. SportsCenter All Night. It's ESPN Radio.
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1: 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One of those draws in Group G at SoFi, New Zealand, Iran, 2-2 final. Certainly not your ordinary night of World Cup action. ESPN's Jeremy Schapp was there for Iran's match.
2: The situation was, if not unprecedented, extraordinary. The Iranian national team playing on the soil of a nation it's at war with, in front of a crowd composed mainly of its own diaspora. As Iran's national anthem was playing, the crowd whistled its disapproval. But every time the Iranian team touched the ball or scored, they were cheering loudly. It was perhaps as loud as it had been 72 hours earlier for the U.S.-Paraguay game. Scattered throughout the stands, the flags of pre-revolutionary Iran, officially banned from the stadium, a symbol of the crowd's desire to see the regime in Tehran toppled. The message was clear. Disdain for that regime, pride in the Iranian World Cup team, which could muster only a draw in a cauldron brimming with mixed emotions.
1: And then Iran's coach saying his team is perhaps the most repressed team in the whole World Cup, saying immediately following the match they were forced to leave L.A. and return to their base camp in Tijuana, Mexico, following the draw. Also in Group G, Belgium and Egypt play to a 1-1 draw. Group H, Saudi Arabia, Uruguay, a 1-1 draw. Spain settles for a 0-0 draw with Cape Verde. ESPN analyst Heath Pierce.
3: Well, I think the interesting thing is that you're talking about a draw being an upset. And I think that's a very, very unique thing to discuss. When I think about Spain, if you go back to Argentina in the last World Cup, they lost their opener against Saudi Arabia. They go on to win it. So there's plenty of time left for Spain. They've got a relatively manageable group overall. But it is a wake-up call, and I think it's a positive wake-up call for Spain. But what an incredible moment for Cape Verde to be able to get through in this match, to get a point out of this, and now start to not just believe of being in a World Cup, not just believe of getting a point, but now with there being 48 teams, there is a pathway to potentially being a second or a third place team to get out of their group.
1: Spain closed as a -1,000 favorite to win, according to DraftKings. 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

0: Detroit had 5 homers in their win over Houston. For those listening on 97.1 The Ticket, Colt Keith had 1-2. Then
1: Keith winning in a 2-2. Swinging a fly ball left field. This one's deep. This one's got a chance. Is it a 3-homer game for Colt Keith? It is! Opposite field home run into the Crawford box in left. How about that?
2: Number 4.
0: The single, probably the easiest notch of the cycle. So why not save that one for last, which is what PCA did in Chicago. Cubs Radio Network.
3: Here's the 1-1. Swinging a line drive, base hit, right center field. He has done it. Pete Crow Armstrong has hit for the cycle. Listen to these fans.
2: Number 3.
0: If the Reds-Mets game was a Little League matchup, they'd probably have entered the mercy rule territory, thanks in part to Eugenio Suarez, 700 WLW.
4: From the belt, the payoff pitch. Swung on, and Suarez hits it high in the air. It's deep to center. Ewing back at the wall, turns, looks, gone! Eugenio Suarez's second home run already tonight, and it's a grand slam!
5: Like I said, Yahtzee!
2: Number 2.
0: Back to Chicago, PCA had the cycle, but the game was decided not by a hit. Cubs Radio Network.
6: And the crowd going wild here at Wrigley Field. There's nowhere to put Max Schaub. Game on the line. Halverson sets at the belt. Here's the 3-1. Way outside! Ball 4! Cubs walk it off again! They beat the Rockies 5-4! Ian Happ scores. Boom, the Cubs have done it again.
2: Number 1.
0: In St. Louis, he was perfect into the 7th, yet was still on the mound in the 9th. 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
7: The Padres are down to their last strike. May with the windup. The 1-2 pitch to Fernando Tatis Jr. Swing and a miss. That's a Redbird winner. That's a one-hitter. That's a shutout for Dustin May. Light up the night. Light it up in downtown St. Louis as the Cardinals celebrate a great pitching performance and 2-out RBs to May.
0: Cardinals improving to 39-31 this season, tied for the best 70-game start to a season in the past decade. The other in 2022, last time the Cards had a postseason appearance. For the Padres, 8th time they've been shut out. Changes in Lubbock again this week. That's next. 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
21: Rodriguez, well struck right field. See ya. 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
21: 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He swings, he launches high and deep to right. Bends back at the wall. He leaps. 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
23: My boy Jalen Brown said, put that man in the blender game five, man. Look that man, ate him. Made that man look like Wimpy Yum Yum. You know? 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
0: Speaking of being put in a blender, we can talk cycle. 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Everything gets settled somewhere. Knicks winning on the court this past weekend. They'll have a parade Thursday, a week after a win in court. There's been a big development in the Big 12. That's on the way, but speaking of that blender, there's the diamond. And when you're in the batter's box collecting one of each hit, it is noteworthy, even in Omaha.
21: Rolls this one past Vaughn into right field. Tinian Mendoza score. A-Rod does it again. Serves this one in the left center field with Fowler and Hines converging, and it rolls toward the track. Pack and Mendoza score. Rodriguez to third, and A-Rod is red hot. The 1-1. Roller left side in the hole past Justin LeBron. Leadoff single. Another hit for Adrian Rodriguez. That is three of them. Rodriguez. Well struck right field. See ya. Who is hotter in the world than Adrian Rodriguez?
0: And he had to be as Texas had its back to the wall on Monday. Longhorns a 14-2 rout of Alabama. Texas remains alive in the College World Series. They'll face Georgia in an elimination game on Tuesday. We'll see it 8 o'clock Eastern on ESPN. Alabama, meanwhile, eliminated from the College World Series. Texas, 14 runs, 13 hits. They win it 14-2. Adrian Rodriguez, 5-for-5. hits for the cycle, had a couple of doubles, a triple, a homer, 7 RBI, which ties the College World Series record. He also had 12 total bases, also matching a College World Series record. From the College World Series to Major League Baseball, from Omaha to Chicago, Cubs, Rockies, PCA leading off the bottom of the first.
1: Plate. Swinging a drive, deep right center, back toward the wall, it's got a chance, gone! Pete Crow Armstrong, a long home run. Cubs lead 1-0.
0: Starts with a home run in the bottom of the first inning, then has a triple, then has a double, and then...
1: Here's the 1-1. Swinging a line drive, base hit, right center field, he has done it. Pete Crow Armstrong has hit for the cycle. Listen to these fans.
3: He got a fastball in the middle of the zone, and he just hit a bullet.
0: So we had one at the college level on Monday, one in Major League Baseball, that being the cycle. Cubs Radio Network with the call. PCA doing the cycle in reverse. Started with the home run, wound up with the single. All that said, Cubs, Rockies tied at 4 in the bottom of the ninth. But who needs a hit?
6: And the crowd going wild here at Wrigley Field. There's nowhere to put Matt Shaw. Game on the line. Halverson sets at the belt. Here's the 3-1. Way outside. Ball 4. Cubs walk it off again. They beat the Rockies 5-4. Ian Happ scores. Whom the Cubs have done it again.
0: Cubs Radio Network, as the Cubs pull out the win 5-4. Pete Crow Armstrong, second Cubs player with a cycle, which included a leadoff home run. 13th cycle in Cubs history, and he chatted with Marquee Sports Network.
4: Pete, what can you say about the fight in this team?
5: It's pretty remarkable. We're dangerous. So.
4: 13th cycle in Cubs history. What can you say about it?
5: Lucky that my teammates just backed me up in the bottom of the ninth there. Found a way to damper a really cool moment, but obviously I'm very, very grateful. And just trying to follow in Carson Kelly's footsteps. I'm really grateful that I got a team that'll back me up, pick our pitchers up. But, you know, mistakes like I made right after that can't happen, and I was glad I was able to turn a page.
4: You got the two hard ones out of the way, though. Were you thinking cycle after the triple?
5: No, I learned my lesson from whatever day it was in San Fran. No.
4: And then just on the day, the ups and downs of a day to finish it off like this, and for you to stay in it because you had the sack fly later, too, what can you say?
5: That's what we do. That's what we've been doing all year. We want to give these people better than what we've been giving them lately. So it's only right that we stay in the game every single pitch.
4: Thanks, Pete.
5: Thank you.
0: PCA, the fourth player in the divisional era, which began in 1969, to complete the cycle in reverse order: home run, then the triple, then the double, then the single to cap it off. Cubs cap it off with their ninth walk-off win this season. 3 more than any other team. Well, the cycle's cool, but many will argue, who needs, say, a single and a double on your resume when you can have more bases?
1: Keith takes a strike. Now the strike one. Fly ball, right field, fairly deep. Going back, Smith looking up. Gone! Colt Keith. Second home run of the year is a 2-out, 2-run shot here in the third. And the Tigers take a 4-0 lead here in Houston. The 1-0. Swinging a fly ball down the right field line. Will it be deep enough? It is gone! A home run! Colt Keith with a 2-homer game. How about it? Line drive. Just kept carrying. Second of the game and third of the year is a 2-run shot. And the Tigers take an 8-3 lead in the seventh.
0: Hits his second home run of the game in the seventh inning. Oh, by the way, he'd be back at the plate in the ninth.
1: Keith winning in a 2-2. Swinging a fly ball left field. This one's deep. This one's got a chance. Is it a 3-homer game for Colt Keith? It is!
7: opposite field home run into the Crawford box in left. How about that?
0: Approaching birthday number 25, but still 24, second youngest Tigers player with a three-homer game, trailing only Al Kaline in 1955. 97-1, the ticket with the calls. Tigers, a 9-3 win over the Astros. Colt Keith, 3-for-4, all three hits were home runs. He now has four on the season. His first career three-homer game, entered with one homer in 191 at-bats this season. Hit three in the four at-bats he had on Monday. SportsCenter All Night, ESPN Radio.
8: Texas Tech transfer quarterback Brandon Sorsby plans to enter the NFL supplemental draft.
9: I think they made a sensible decision here, and they decided, you know, he's got to move forward.
10: There was no way that Brandon Sorsby was going to be playing it down for Texas Tech.
0: Quite the pivot for quarterback Brandon Sorsby on Monday. Last week, he'd been granted a temporary injunction by a judge in Texas, but he's now decided to leave college and pursue the NFL. He's planning to apply for the supplemental draft in the NFL. Initially ruled ineligible by the NCAA after the discovery of more than 9,000 wagers over his 4 years at Indiana, Cincinnati, Texas Tech. 40 of those wagers at least involved Hoosiers football games when he was a freshman at Indiana. Last week's injunction seemed to clear a path for him to play at Texas Tech this fall, but that certainly ruffled the feathers of a number of folks. ESPN's Pete Thamel.
24: This decision came in the wake of a slew of legal headwinds in recent days. Those included a Big 12 federal filing on Monday morning, which the league basically asked federal judge for the authority to invoke its own rules. The Big 12 made very clear today in a statement by its board that they felt like athletes who bet on college sports on their own team should not be able to play college sports. That's a paraphrase. And the NCAA, later in the day, in an appeal of the initial injunction that allowed Sorsby to be eligible, asked for an expedited ruling in that before football season. This flurry of legal headwinds forced Brandon Sorsby's hand a little bit. With the NFL supplemental draft deadline just in 1 week, June 22nd, it became untenable to resolve all these legal issues in that time. Sorsby's a fascinating prospect. I feel like from talking to scouts and personnel people going into the last draft that he would have had a chance in this very weak quarterback draft of 2026 to be a first-round pick. He elected to go back to college. He elected to take the deal that was expected to be worth more than $5 million at Texas Tech. There's a lot of talent in Brandon Sorsby, and it will be fascinating to see how NFL evaluators view him. Remember, draft capital in 2027 is vastly different. It's expected to be one of the most loaded draft classes, quarterback and otherwise, in the last generation. So where will the NFL deem Sorsby in this draft? It'll be a huge question looming over the next couple weeks. He's a talented, dynamic player.
25: You mentioned that multi-million dollar deal for Texas Tech. They have since said that whatever money has been doled out to Sorsby will stay with Sorsby. But where does Texas Tech go from here then?
24: Well, Texas Tech has a really dynamic young quarterback named Will Hammond. He tore his ACL last season, and he's expected to be able to play sometime around mid-September. Will Hammond is a talented young player from Austin, Texas, who Tech officials viewed as the future of the program. But because of the ACL, Sorsby was brought in, if you will, as a bridge to Will Hammond. Well, that bridge is no longer there. They will go to Hammond this season once his knee is healthy enough to go.
0: And as far as Sorsby's concerned, a court last week did clear that path for him to play this fall, despite the history of his betting on his team. But there was plenty of pushback, including at least four attorneys general. They criticized the attorney general in Texas. A lot of folks were upset with the situation earlier on ESPN Radio on Amber and Ian. Our Ian Fitzsimmons and Amber Wilson.
4: Every school in the Big 12 was very squarely on the side of the Big 12 in
26: 15-1.
4: It was 15-1. And in fact, some of these schools started pulling out of games in other sports. Like Michigan pulled out a game in women's volleyball, I believe, right? Correct. Against Texas Tech.
26: Nebraska, Georgia said they would not play Texas Tech in any sport.
4: So they started pulling out games from other sports, saying we're not going to compete with you in any sport. And then we got the news that Brandon Sorsby is entering the supplemental draft for the NFL.
26: This is something you and I talked about last week. It was a no-brainer. There was no way. No way. I said it last week, and I said it earlier tonight, that Brendan Sorsby was going to be playing a down for Texas Tech. You bet on the game you play. It's red. I mean, it's right there. It's black and white and highlighted in red.
4: Mm-hmm.
26: You can't do it. Not going to happen. And it didn't happen. You know, the rest of the league agreed. The rest of college football, college athletics. I mean, it was women's volleyball that was being canceled against Texas Tech. Can you imagine, as the AD there, Kirby Hocutt, what it would be like to try and replace that and explain to other players on other sports why you don't have a game?
4: The Big 12 flexed its power here, and even though we saw the NCAA look quite powerless in this situation, we saw the Big 12 look quite powerful. And I do think that that's a statement about the state right now of college sports and how much more powerful these conferences are.
26: The P4, they have all the stroke right now. You're spot on. But to even have this get this far, Texas Tech, you know how much I love the Tortilla Heads. They went from a lovable, get-behind type school to now being the most hated team in collegiate athletics.
0: And now Brendan Sorsby heads for the supplemental draft in the NFL. That's for a player who was not eligible for the draft in any league year, who becomes eligible after the date of the draft. The supplemental draft was first held in the late 70s. Teams bid future draft picks on players, but there's been no supplemental draft since 2023. Nobody's been selected in a supplemental draft since 2019. SportsCenter All Night, ESPN Radio. Commissioner's Cup action in the WNBA. Wings, Aces in Dallas.
11: Shepherd, great pass. What about that look? Offhand bullet in the shooting pocket.
0: That's on the USA Network as the Wings cruise to a 96-66 win over the Aces. Wings 2-0 against Las Vegas this season. First time winning back-to-back meetings against the Aces since 2015 to 2018 when they won 10 straight. And the Wings get the victory by 30. Lynx also pile on against the Fire.
12: One of nine shooting as Minnesota takes it away and promptly scores on the fast break.
13: Natasha Howard keeps up her high percentage in the paint, just back and forth, getting good, easy looks.
0: Lynx a 107-74 rout of the Fire. 9-0 against expansion teams in the last two seasons. 33-point win for the Lynx. Valkyries a 78-58 win over the Sparks. Second 20-point win this season, as it's the first time since 2017 that three teams in the WNBA won by at least 20 points in a single day. Straight ahead, there's still the toast of the city. SportsCenter All Night continues. It's ESPN Radio.
14: 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It's Unsportsmanlike, 6 a.m. Eastern, right here on ESPN Radio, ESPN2, and ESPNU.
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1: Knicks will be honored as champions with a parade on Thursday. It caps a stretch run, which began with team owner James Dolan delivering a passionate speech to the team ahead of the postseason.

0: the dominant, or the run, or the moment OG became a name and title.
1: Brunson gets it, fires up a three. Shot no good, the tip is gone! It's gone! It's gone! With 1.2 remaining, OG Anunoby!
0: History happened in real time, in front of all of our faces. You understood the importance of it all, especially for this city. A city that hadn't seen a Knicks title since Marvin Gaye crooned on Motown. A city that last won a title.

0: just as much as a team rejuvenating. They're one and the same. Two main characters who fed off each other and change perceptions altogether. Debates are matters of the tongue. What's undeniable is a product of the soul. And what you just witnessed is now the universe's product.
1: Whatever you put in front of us, we're going to find a way. Doesn't matter. Does not matter whatsoever. We're going to find a way every single time we step on this court.
0: The dominance, the unpredictability, snatching victory so many times that the jaws of defeat now question its own existence. If the last 2 months are any indicator, expect Thursday's parade to be peerless. A city, its team, and the finals MVP who long captured the Big Apple's imagination and then turned its wildest dreams into reality. Very few ever enter basketball heaven. This is what it's like when New York City finally gets to throw a party there.
2: That party will come on Thursday in New York. Knicks and their fans celebrating a title. Chicago, meanwhile, trying to get back there. They're making a new coaching hire to try and get to that point. ESPN's Shams Charania.
3: I'm told that the Bulls have reached a deal to hire Tiago Splitter as the franchise's next head coach. This comes after Splitter thrived as an interim coach, excelled in his lone season as head coach of the Portland Trailblazers after navigating an adverse situation, taking over just after one game due to the FBI arrest of Chauncey Billups. Splitter led the Blazers to a 42-40 record, the number 7 seed, and a playoff berth, and he had the complete support of the Trailblazers locker room, but now the Blazers are losing him to Chicago. A couple of key factors in the Bulls' hiring of Splitter: his player development, such as a guy like Denny Avdija in Portland and the job that he did, really pushing him to be an all-star, as well as just an organizational alignment with the new head of basketball operations in Bryson Gramps. Now, Tiago Splitter leaves Portland. He was a 7-year NBA player and also a championship player with the San Antonio Spurs. He takes his leadership and his history as a player to Chicago as a new Bulls head coach.
2: And he succeeds Billy Donovan in Chicago. This was SportsCenter. It's a new interview podcast from Rich Eisen featuring SportsCenter legends. It's available now on Disney Plus, the Rich Eisen Show YouTube channel, podcast platforms. 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Right now, SportsCenter all night. Back to the diamond and back to Omaha.
4: Oh, he hung one, and this ball is lifted to center field. It is not deep. It is called by Walk. He's there to make the play. And the Sooners and Mercurius survive and move to 2-0 with a 4-3 win. What a game, boys. What a game.
2: 4-3 the final. Sooners 2-0. Georgia falls into the loser's bracket. They get a matchup with Texas on Tuesday. Texas eliminating Alabama 14-2. Alabama eliminated, going winless in Omaha for the first time in 6 trips. Tide coach Rob Vaughn.
5: This group had a chance to be special, but there's a heck of a lot of a difference in a chance to be special and going out and doing something that hasn't been done in 27 years. And golly, they re-energized baseball in Tuscaloosa. 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And we'll be back. There's a talented group of dudes in there that felt it, that have been a part of this, and I can promise you they'll come back in August ready to go.
2: Alabama, 2 runs in 2 games in Omaha. College football with a spotlight. That's next. SportsCenter all night. 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
1: Three home runs for Colt Keith. Tigers pick up a victory on Monday. Pete Crow Armstrong hits for the cycle. The Cubs get a walk-off walk in the bottom of the ninth to beat the Rockies. Texas Tech quarterback, no longer a controversy, apparently.
2: Sources have told Pete Thamel Texas Tech transfer quarterback Brandon Sorsby plans to enter the NFL supplemental draft.
3: I think they made a sensible decision here, and it's certainly not what his team or Texas Tech wanted, but you do have to secure your future, and given the uncertainty around how many games he would actually play, they decided he's got to move forward.
4: There was no way that Brandon Sorsby was going to be playing a down for Texas Tech. You bet on the game you play. Not going to happen.
1: A week after being granted a temporary injunction by a judge in Texas, Brandon Sorsby now says he will enter the NFL supplementary draft. The supplemental draft, first held in the late 70s, doesn't happen every year. Last time the league had a supplemental draft was 2023, but Sorsby had initially been ruled ineligible by the NCAA, then got the injunction. After the injunction, there was pushback from other teams in the Big 12, the Big 12 itself, and now he's leaving the school to try and pursue the NFL. ESPN's Adam Rittenberg.
3: This is always an option, right, for Brandon Sorsby, and maybe the likeliest option all along, given the difficulty to even get to the point where he would have a chance to play for Texas Tech, given what he did. I mean, that, you know, there have been so many cases, well, not so many, but there have been a number of cases of college athletes doing far less as far as wagering, especially on their own teams, and them losing eligibility, permanent eligibility. So, you know, obviously they tried very hard, Brandon Sorsby's team and Texas Tech, and obviously got the injunction to at least create the possibility. But with the backlash that, again, not surprising from other college teams from throughout the Big 12 and the legal showdown that lie ahead, especially with the deadline for the supplemental draft approaching, I think they made a sensible decision here, and it's certainly not what his team or Texas Tech wanted, but you do have to secure your future, and given the uncertainty around how many games he would actually play for Texas Tech, if he would actually play any games for them this fall, you know, they decided, hey, he's got to move forward, and that's why he's entering the supplemental draft.
5: How big was the statement that the Big 12 put out?
3: Well, I think it showed that the Big 12 wasn't afraid of some of the things that came out, you know, late last week, as far as the Texas Tech threatening legal action if the Big 12 were to reprimand the school or the individual athlete, essentially potentially keeping Brandon Sorsby from playing in Big 12 games for Texas Tech. And they weren't afraid of the Texas Attorney General, which was going to support the Big 12 and push back legally on any action taken, and you know, you, again, it's when you have the support of all the other members, 15 members, you have the support of the NCAA, and then all other attorney general's offices with schools in the Big 12 footprint. I mean, you had Oklahoma, you had Kansas, you had Utah today. They were all supporting the Big 12 and pushing back against what the Texas Attorney General was saying. This is really a legal showdown in the making. But I think what the Big 12 showed today is that, hey, we're not going to back down. We're not going to cave here. And if you want to let this thing drag on and prevent him from possibly entering the supplemental draft or playing for you this year, then that's your decision. And I think they regained some leverage today.
1: And Sorsby says he will be heading to the NFL supplemental draft in a statement. Cody Campbell, the chairman of the Texas Board of Regents, saying Tech will not seek the return of any money paid to Sorsby through NIL agreements with the university, saying the bottom line is Texas Tech did absolutely nothing but act with complete integrity through the entire process. That from the chairman of the Texas Tech Board of Regents. SportsCenter all night, ESPN Radio. Back to baseball, back to the diamond. Dodgers, Rays in L.A. Monday.
6: Steven Matz out of the full wine delivers. And Rojas swings, drives one deep to left. This ball heading back. This ball is gone. It's a home run. Miguel Rojas, the first pitch he sees as a pinch hitter, drives it out to left. And the Dodgers have a 4-3 lead.
1: And there's the difference as the Dodgers get that 4-3 win over the Rays, who've lost 9 of their last 11 road games since May 24th. The Dodgers, meanwhile, winning 10 of the last 12 home games since May 13th. Over that span, they have a plus 31 run differential. 10 of the last 12 at home have been wins. Best home record in baseball during that span. A's putting up some runs on the Pirates.
7: Herrera leading the first baseman all-star voting right now is the 3-2 pitch to Kurtz. He's swung on a fly ball to left field. Valdez going back near the track, looks up, and it is gone! As Majinski delivers the 0-2, that's swung on, fly ball to left field's got a chance. Valdez going back near the track at the wall. Nick Kurtz has done it again. A three-run homer for Kurtz, and the A's have busted it open. It's 11-1.
1: Talk 650 KSTE, 11-2 would be the final as the Athletics hang on for the win. Pirates have lost 8 of their last 10 games. They're under 500 for the first time since the end of March. As for Nick Kurtz, 3-for-4, 2 homers, 5 RBI, 5th career multi-homer game, 2nd this season, as the A's have now won 5 of their last 6. As for the Diamondbacks and Angels,
8: here's the 1-1. David swings, hits a high fly ball down the right field line, headed towards the corner. Fair or foul? Off the pole! A dinger for Pavin, and it breaks the 2-2 deadlock for his first of the year. Diamondbacks 3, Angels 2.
1: It would be a 4-3 win for Arizona. Arizona Sports 98-7. Diamondbacks with consecutive wins for the first time since May 26th and 27th. They have a 17-4 record this season when they score at least 4 runs at home. Pavin Smith, the solo home run, is first of the season, 2-for-4 overall. First homer this season, first multi-hit game this season as they beat the Angels, who have their 39th game this season, scoring 3 runs or fewer. Hard to score on a pitcher who's absolutely dealing. That was the situation for the Cardinals-Padres game.
9: The Padres are down to their last strike. May with the windup. The 1-2 pitch to Fernando Tatis Jr. Swing and a miss. That's a Redbird winner. That's a one-hitter. That's a shutout for Dustin May. Light up the night. Light it up in downtown St. Louis as the Cardinals celebrate a great pitching performance and 2-out Arbeiston May.
1: Cardinals Radio Network as St. Louis shuts out the Padres 3-0. Dustin May goes the distance, as you heard. One hit. First career complete game. First Cardinal with a home shutout since 2019. He had a perfect game bid through 6 innings. Longest of his career, finishes with the one hit. 9 strikeouts in the win.
10: Complete game, one hit, shutout. I know your goal when you take the mound is to put your team in a position to win. How good does it feel to go the distance?
11: Well, I was, after all the stuff that I've been through in my career, that was, I think this tops it. That was fantastic. I couldn't have done it with the guys up, without the guys behind me. And I mean, the guys put up some runs and then to go out and be comfy. And it was a great team win.
10: Describe the emotion, if you would, because obviously you were pumped up to end that thing.
11: It was the icing on the cake. The fans here are fantastic. They get into it every game, and they were rooting for me from pitch one.
10: You piled up the strikeouts in the later innings. What does that say about your stuff tonight?
11: I felt like I got on a little bit better groove towards the game. I got into a little bit better rhythm with my body and feeling around the zone, and stuff was coming out good.
10: Last thing, you started your Cardinal career with a couple of rough starts. You've been on a roll since then. How good do you feel right now?
11: I feel great. This is about as good as I've felt in a long time, so credit to the training staff, credit to game planning, credit to my wife for keeping me healthy, and praise the Lord for letting me go out and compete every time.
10: Congratulations.
11: Thank you.
1: Dustin May, consecutive scoreless outings of at least 6 innings for the first time in his career. 6 innings, no runs allowed in his previous start, May 9th, against the Mets. Speaking of the Mets, they weren't putting up any runs against the Reds on Monday. The Reds, however, were
12: 2-0 for the day.
9: He swings, he launches high and deep to right. Bench back at the wall. He leaps. It is gone.
12: Lede just got it out of the reach of Carson Benjamin Wright. A three-run home run, and it is 12-0 Reds.
1: 700 WLW, 12-0 the final. Tied for the largest shutout by any team this season. Eugenio Suarez, ninth career grand slam. The Mets are shut out for the eighth time this season. The 12-0 loss to Cincinnati. Speaking of shutouts, Phillies and Marlins.
13: On the bases, here's a swing and a drive left field on its way, and JT hammers one to left. And it's his second straight game with a homer. Number five on the year. This one a two-run shot, and it's a 5-0 Phillies lead.
1: Ultimately, a 7-0 Phillies win over the Marlins. 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Phillies improving to 9-4 in the month of June. 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
1: Two sides to every story. Knicks and the city of New York celebrating an NBA championship. 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
18: For right now, this will go down as the biggest choke job in sports.
19: Ooh, really?
18: It is. There's nothing that compares to this. You can talk about 28-3. That's fine. That was one game. They had 28-3. Four times. They had a lead with 2 minutes to go every single game this series. They led 77% of the time in this series and only have one win to show for it. I think people are going to just start rooting against them. I mean, this is the worst team for you to root against, for you to play against if you want to people. Like, people are rooting for him against OKC because of the flopping, but the Knicks team is so beloved, and we saw some of that. We saw that quote-unquote dirty plays. Mm-hmm. We saw that physicality, and people are just only going to root for a guy with a physical advantage over everybody else for so long. Victor Wembanyama is not going to have an underdog story at any point in the rest of his career. This dude is going to be a villain, and I think it's going to be good for the league. Like, I think it's going to be good for the league to have a villain that everybody's trying to conquer.
1: Villain status certainly wasn't helped by walking off without shaking hands after the game, but there's actually his game as well, ESPN analyst Tim Legler.
20: You have to be more dominant to command the ball, demand the ball, to get the ball in spots where you are going to be most efficient. And I feel like there were some things there for him that he didn't grab as a player. And I think one of the things that he needs to go and look at is how to dominate from 15 to 20 feet. Because that, to me, is what's going to separate him. He does not yet have, and he did it a few times in the series, the ability to screen, roll, short roll, catch the ball at 19 feet, go up, and shoot the ball over the top of whatever's in front of you. He only did it a few times. He's so either rim running or he's popping back for the three. There's a whole other area of the floor that a guy that size, with that skill set, with that shooting touch, should be able to dominate with a jab step, and operate very comfortably. Not only that, it's a perfect area to see the floor if they want to run extra guys at you or run traffic at you. So for me, part of this is on him.
1: Spurs, of course, solid team. You don't get there without being a solid team. But we know they weren't necessarily expected to win this year to the guys at PTI.
21: Tone, what do you see in the Spurs' immediate and long-term future?
22: Okay, I see championships. I do. I think there are lessons to be learned here, and I think they're going to learn them. But there's a hard reality to face in the aftermath. They let leads slip away in double-digit leads in every single game. They won one of them, but it slipped away in that game.
21: Yep.
22: According to what I heard this morning, in the last 2 minutes of every game in this series, the Spurs were either tied for the lead or in the lead.
21: Yes.
22: And they lost four of them,
21: They
22: lost three of them at home.
21: Yeah.
22: Victor, this left Victor Wembanyama muttering to anybody who would listen at that point. I mean, look, the players froze and the coach froze.
21: Yeah.
22: And it's easier to get rid of a coach than a star player.
21: Would you do that?
22: No, but he's on the clock.
21: Okay.
22: He's on the clock at this point.
21: That's fair.
22: Victor Wembanyama, he had all the right things to say all the time. He said, it's my fault. Here's how I'm going to get better, and now we're going to win. But they didn't win.
21: Next year.
22: Okay.
21: Now is next
22: okay,
21: year.
22: But now they didn't win. And it was there for the taking.
21: Yeah.
22: They had more regular season victories than the Knicks. They came to the harder conference than the Knicks. They could have, and I believe Some people say should have won this series.
21: They shouldn't have won. And I told you all year they shouldn't have won. I told you all year none of these teams win. If it ain't Bill Russell's team or Magic Johnson's team, they're not winning. They're not winning out of the gate. I've been saying this and saying it and saying it and saying it, so I'll say it again. They didn't know enough. Their coach didn't know enough. That's indisputable. Yep. Their players didn't have it in them enough. They did the wrong things. They took the wrong shots. They made the wrong passes. They made the wrong inbounds plays. It's a, their future, they're going to win.
22: Multiple champions.
21: They are.
22: I believe
21: and Wembanyama's going to be, you know, I'm going to go back to something for a second. So Wayne Gretzky, before he won his first championship, he got swept. You know who he got swept by? The New York Islanders.
22: Okay.
21: He got swept. But Wayne Gretzky remembered that, and he used it. And he used it over and over
22: and
21: over again.
22: And you think Wembanyama will?
21: Just like the Spurs did in 13 when they lost that game to Ray Allen on the jumper to LeBron. And they came back with a vengeance the next year. And they were not to be stopped.
22: Most of this seems to be landing on De'Aaron Fox, who I don't think will be with the team next year. I think that's possible. But that's okay. But this is about Wembanyama. And I don't think you'll disagree with this. You got to stop taking all these threes.
21: Yeah.
22: You got to score at the end of the game, and you got to stop getting flagrant fouls. Now, you're 22. It's doable.
21: How do you come
22: It's doable.
21: You learn it.
22: Yeah, okay.
21: Learn. This is when he says this is the learning experience, he's not wrong, but this is a learning experience.
22: That whole organization has to sit down and tell him.
21: And they got the people there to do it.
1: Spurs coming up short. Knicks will be celebrating. See what the Spurs do when they come back next season. It's not a win. But yes, it is. That's next. SportsCenter All Night. It's ESPN Radio.
0: Hey, this is Rich Eisen. 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
1: 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One of those draws in Group G at SoFi, New Zealand, Iran 2-2 final. Certainly not your ordinary night of World Cup action. ESPN's Jeremy Schapp was there for Iran's match.
2: The situation was, if not unprecedented, extraordinary. The Iranian national team playing on the soil of a nation it's at war with, in front of a crowd composed mainly of its own diaspora. As Iran's national anthem was playing, the crowd whistled its disapproval. But every time the Iranian team touched the ball or scored, they were cheering loudly. It was perhaps as loud as it had been 72 hours earlier for the U.S.-Paraguay game. Scattered throughout the stands, the flags of pre-revolutionary Iran, officially banned from the stadium, a symbol of the crowd's desire to see the regime in Tehran toppled. The message was clear. Disdain for that regime, pride in the Iranian World Cup team, which could muster only a draw in a cauldron brimming with mixed emotions.
1: And then Iran's coach saying his team is perhaps the most repressed team in the whole World Cup, saying immediately following the match they were forced to leave L.A. and return to their base camp in Tijuana, Mexico, following the draw. Also in Group G, Belgium and Egypt play to a 1-1 draw. Group H, Saudi Arabia, Uruguay, a 1-1 draw. Spain settles for a 0-0 draw with Cape Verde. ESPN analyst Heath Pierce.
3: Well, I think the interesting thing is that you're talking about a draw being an upset. And I think that's a very, very unique thing to discuss. When I think about Spain, if you go back to Argentina in the last World Cup, they lost their opener against Saudi Arabia. They go on to win it. So there's plenty of time left for Spain. They've got a relatively manageable group overall. But it is a wake-up call, and I think it's a positive wake-up call for Spain. But what an incredible moment for Cape Verde to be able to get through in this match, to get a point out of this, and now start to not just believe of being in a World Cup, not just believe of getting a point, but now with there being 48 teams, there is a pathway to potentially being a second or a third place team to get out of their group.
1: Spain closed as a -1,000 favorite to win, according to DraftKings. 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
0: Number 5.
1: On the diamond, Detroit had 5 homers in their win over Houston. 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
5: Keith winning in a 2-2. Swinging a fly ball left field. This one's deep. This one's got a chance. Is it a 3-homer game for Colt Keith? It is! Opposite field home run into the Crawford box and left. How about that?
0: Number 4.
1: The single? Probably the easiest notch of the cycle. So why not save that one for last, which is what PCA did in Chicago. Cubs Radio Network.
5: Here's the 1-1. Swinging a line drive, base hit, right center field. He has done it. Pete Joe Armstrong has hit for the cycle. Listen to these fans.
0: Number 3.
1: If the Reds-Mets game was a Little League matchup, they'd probably have entered the mercy rule territory, thanks in part to Eugenio Suarez, 700 WLW.
6: From the belt, the payoff pitch. Swung on, and Suarez hits it high in the air. It's deep to center. Ewing back at the wall, turns, looks, gone! Hey, Eugenio Suarez's second home run already tonight, and it's a grand slam.
7: Like I said,
6: Yahtzee!

0: crowd going wild here at Wrigley Field. There's nowhere to put Matt Shaw. Game on the line. Halvorsen sets at the belt. Here's the 3-1. Way outside. Ball 4. Cubs walk it off again. They beat the Rockies 5-4. Ian Happ scores. Coon, the Cubs have done it again.
1: Number one.
2: In St. Louis, he was perfect into the seventh, yet was still on the mound in the ninth. Cardinals Radio Network.
3: The Padres are down to their last strike. May with a windup. The 1-2 pitch to Fernando Tatis Jr. Swing and a miss. That's a Redbird winner. That's a one-hitter. That's a shutout for Dustin May. Light up the night. Light it up in downtown St. Louis as the Cardinals celebrate a great pitching performance and two-out RBIs to May.
2: Cardinals improving to 39-31 this season, tied for the best 70-game start to a season in the past decade. The other in 2022, last time the Cards had a postseason appearance. For the Padres, eighth time they've been shut out. Changes in Lubbock again this week. That's next. 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
5: 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Coming up,
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3: Rodriguez, well struck right field. See ya. Who is hotter in the world than Adrian Rodriguez?
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16: Already we've seen the attorney general in Oklahoma, in Kansas, and now in Utah all push back and say they support the Big 12.
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3: 2-0 of the day. He swings, he launches high and deep to right. Bends back at the wall. He leaps. It is gone.
17: My boy Jalen Brown said, put that man in the blender game five, man. Look that man, ate him. Made that man look like Wimpy Yum Yum. You know? So that was the proudest moment as a Knicks fan.
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2: Speaking of being put in a blender, we can talk cycle. 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Everything gets settled somewhere. Knicks winning on the court this past weekend. They'll have a parade Thursday, a week after a win in court. There's been a big development in the Big 12. That's on the way, but speaking of that blender, there's the diamond. And when you're in the batter's box collecting one of each hit, it is noteworthy, even in Omaha.
3: Rolls this one past Vaughn into right field. Tinian Mendoza score. A-Rod does it again. Serves this one in the left center field with Fowler and Hines converging, and it rolls toward the track. Pack and Mendoza score. Rodriguez to third, and A-Rod is red hot. The 1-1. Roller left side in the hole past Justin LeBron. Leadoff single. Another hit for Adrian Rodriguez. That is three of them. Rodriguez. Well struck right field. See ya. Who is hotter in the world than Adrian Rodriguez?
2: And he had to be as Texas had its back to the wall on Monday. Longhorns a 14-2 rout of Alabama. Texas remains alive in the College World Series. They'll face Georgia in an elimination game on Tuesday. We'll see it 8 o'clock Eastern on ESPN. Alabama, meanwhile, eliminated from the College World Series. Texas, 14 runs, 13 hits. They win it 14-2. Adrian Rodriguez, 5-for-5. Hits for the cycle. Had a couple of doubles, a triple, a homer, 7 RBI, which ties the College World Series record. He also had 12 total bases, also matching a College World Series record. From the College World Series to Major League Baseball, from Omaha to Chicago, Cubs, Rockies, PCA leading off the bottom of the first.
18: Plate, swinging a drive, deep right center, back toward the wall, it's got a chance, gone! Pete Crow Armstrong, a long home run. Cubs lead 1-0.
2: Starts with a home run in the bottom of the first inning, then has a triple, then has a double, and then...
18: Here's the 1-1. Swinging a line drive, base hit, right center field. He has done it. Pete Crow Armstrong has hit for the cycle. Listen to these fans.
3: He got a fastball in the middle of the zone, and he just hit a bullet.
2: So we had one at the college level on Monday, one in Major League Baseball, that being the cycle. Cubs Radio Network with the call. PCA doing the cycle in reverse. Started with the home run, wound up with the single. All that said, Cubs, Rockies tied at 4 in the bottom of the ninth. But who needs a hit?
0: And the crowd going wild here at Wrigley Field. There's nowhere to put Matt Shaw. Game on the line. Halverson sets at the belt. Here's the 3-1. Way outside. Ball 4. Cubs rock it off again. They beat the Rockies 5-4. Ian Happ scores. Cubs
2: Radio Network as the Cubs pull out the win 5-4. Pete Crow Armstrong, second Cubs player with a cycle, which included a leadoff home run, 13th cycle in Cubs history, and he chatted with Marquee Sports Network.
19: Pete, what can you say about the fight in this team?
20: It's pretty remarkable. We're dangerous. So.
19: 13th cycle in Cubs history. What can you say about it?
20: Lucky that my teammates just backed me up in the bottom of the ninth there. Found a way to damper a really cool moment, but obviously I'm very, very grateful. And you know, just trying to follow in Carson Kelly's footsteps. I'm really grateful that I got a team that'll back me up, pick our pitchers up. But, you know, mistakes like I made right after that can't happen, and I was glad I was able to turn a page.
19: You got the two hard ones out of the way, though. Were you thinking cycle after the triple?
20: No, I learned my lesson from whatever day was in San Fran. No.
19: And then just on the day, the ups and downs of a day to finish it off like this and for you to stay in it because you had the sack fly later, too. What can you say?
20: That's what we do. That's what we've been doing all year. We want to give these people better than what we've been giving them lately. So it's it's only right that we stay in the game every single pitch.
19: Thanks, Pete.
20: Thank you.
2: PCA, the fourth player in the divisional era, which began in 1969, to complete the cycle in reverse order: home run, then the triple, then the double, then the single to cap it off. Cubs cap it off with their ninth walk-off win this season. Three more than any other team. Well, the cycle's cool, but many will argue, who needs, say, a single and a double on your resume when you can have more bases?
21: Keith takes a strike. Now the strike one. Fly ball, right field, fairly deep. Going back, Smith looking up. Gone! Cole Keith. Second home run of the year is a two-out, two-run shot here in the third. And the Tigers take a 4-0 lead here in Houston. The 1-0. Swinging a fly ball down the right field line. Will it be deep enough? It is gone! A home run! Cole Keith with a two-homer game. How about it? Line drive. Just kept carrying. Second of the game and third of the year is a two-run shot. And the Tigers take an 8-3 lead in the seventh.
2: Hits his second home run of the game in the seventh inning. Oh, by the way, he'd be back at the plate in the ninth.
21: Keith winning in a 2-2. Swinging a fly ball left field. This one's deep. This one's got a chance. Is it a three-homer game for Cole Keith? It is! Opposite field home run into the Crawford box in left. How about that?
2: Approaching birthday number 25, but still 24. Second youngest Tigers player with a three-homer game, trailing only Al Kaline in 1955. 97 won the ticket with the calls. Tigers, a 9-3 win over the Astros. Colt Keith, 3-for-4, all three hits were home runs. He now has 4 on the season. His first career three-homer game, entered with 1 homer in 191 at-bats this season. Hit 3 in the 4 at-bats he had on Monday. SportsCenter all night, ESPN Radio.
22: Texas Tech transfer quarterback Brandon Sorsby plans to enter the NFL supplemental draft.
23: I think they made a sensible decision here, and they decided he's got to move forward.
24: There was no way that Brandon Sorsby was going to be playing it down for Texas Tech.
2: Quite the pivot for quarterback Brandon Sorsby on Monday. Last week, he'd been granted a temporary injunction by a judge in Texas, but he's now decided to leave college and pursue the NFL. He's planning to apply for the supplemental draft in the NFL. Initially ruled ineligible by the NCAA after the discovery of more than 9,000 wagers over his 4 years at Indiana, Cincinnati, Texas Tech. 40 of those wagers at least involved Hoosiers football games when he was a freshman at Indiana. Last week's injunction seemed to clear a path for him to play at Texas Tech this fall, but that certainly ruffled the feathers of a number of folks. ESPN's Pete Thamel.
25: This decision came in the wake of a
16: slew of legal headwinds in recent days. Those included a Big 12 federal filing on Monday morning, which the league basically asked federal judge for the authority to invoke its own rules. The Big 12 made very clear today in a statement by its board that they felt like athletes who bet on college sports on their own team should not be able to play college sports. That's a paraphrase. And the NCAA, later in the day, in an appeal of the initial injunction that allowed Sorsby to be eligible, asked for an expedited ruling in that before football season. This flurry of legal headwinds forced Brandon Sorsby's hand a little bit, with the NFL supplemental draft deadline just in 1 week, June 22nd. It became untenable to resolve all these legal issues in that time. Sorsby's a fascinating prospect. I feel like from talking to scouts and personnel people going into the last draft that he would have had a chance in this very weak quarterback draft of 2026 to be a first-round pick. He elected to go back to college. He elected to take the deal that was expected to be worth more than $5 million at Texas Tech. There's a lot of talent in Brendan Sorsby, and it will be fascinating to see how NFL evaluators view him. Remember, draft capital in 2027 is vastly different. It's expected to be one of the most loaded draft classes, quarterback and otherwise, in the last generation. So where will the NFL deem Sorsby? In this draft, it'll be a huge question looming over the next couple weeks. He's a talented, dynamic player.
4: You mentioned that multi-million dollar deal for Texas Tech. They have since said that whatever money has been doled out to Sorsby will stay with Sorsby. But where does Texas Tech go from here then?
16: Well, Texas Tech has a really dynamic young quarterback named Will Hammond. He tore his ACL last season, and he's expected to be able to play sometime around mid-September. Will Hammond is a talented young player from Austin, Texas, who Tech officials viewed as the future of the program. But because of the ACL, Sorsby was brought in, if you will, as a bridge to Will Hammond. Well, that bridge is no longer there. They will go to Hammond this season once his knee is healthy enough to go.
2: And as far as Sorsby's concerned, a court last week did clear that path for him to play this fall, despite the history of his betting on his team. But there was plenty of pushback, including at least four attorneys general. They criticized the attorney general in Texas. A lot of folks were upset with the situation earlier on ESPN Radio on Amber and Ian. Are Ian Fitzsimmons and Amber Wilson.
6: Every school in the Big 12 was very squarely on the side of the Big 12 in
7: 15-1.
6: It was 15-1. And in fact, some of these schools started pulling out of games in other sports. Like Michigan pulled out a game in women's volleyball, I believe, right?
7: Correct.
6: Against Texas Tech.
7: Nebraska, Georgia said they would not play Texas Tech in any sport.
6: So they started pulling out games from other sports, saying we're not going to compete with you in any sport. And then we got the news that Brendan Sorsby is entering the supplemental draft for the NFL.
7: This is something you and I talked about last week. It was a no-brainer. There was no way, no way. I said it last week, and I said it earlier tonight, that Brendan Sorsby was going to be playing a down for Texas Tech. You bet on the game you play. It's red. I mean, it's right there. It's black and white and highlighted in red.
6: Mm-hmm.
7: You can't do it. Not going to happen. And it didn't happen. You know, the rest of the league agreed. The rest of college football, college athletics. I mean, it was women's volleyball that was being canceled against Texas Tech. Can you imagine as the AD there, Kirby Hocutt, what it would be like to try and replace that and explain to other players on other sports why you don't have a game?
6: The Big 12 flexed its power here, and even though we saw the NCAA look quite powerless in this situation, we saw the Big 12 look quite powerful. And I do think that that's a statement about the state right now of college sports and how much more powerful these conferences are.
7: The P4... they have all the stroke right now. You're spot on. But to even have this get this far, Texas Tech, you know how much I love the tortilla heads. They went from a lovable, get-behind type school to now being the most hated team in collegiate athletics.
2: And now Brendan Sorsby heads for the supplemental draft in the NFL. That's for a player who was not eligible for the draft in any league year, who becomes eligible after the date of the draft. The supplemental draft was first held in the late 70s. Teams bid future draft picks on players, but There's been no supplemental draft since 2023. Nobody's been selected in a supplemental draft since 2019. SportsCenter All Night, ESPN Radio. Commissioner's Cup action in the WNBA. Wings, Aces in Dallas.
8: Shepherd, great pass. What about that look? Offhand bullet in the shooting pocket.
2: That's on the USA Network as the Wings cruise to a 96-66 win over the Aces. Wings 2-0 against Las Vegas this season. First time winning back-to-back meetings against the Aces since 2015 to 2018 when they won 10 straight. And the Wings get the victory by 30. Lynx also pile on against the Fire.
9: One of nine shooting as Minnesota takes it away and promptly scores on the fast break.
10: Natasha Howard keeps up her high percentage in the paint, just back and forth getting good, easy looks.
2: Lynx a 107-74 route of the Fire. 9-0 against expansion teams in the last two seasons. 33-point win for the Lynx. Valkyries a 78-58 win over the Sparks. Second 20-point win this season, as it's the first time since 2017 that three teams in the WNBA won by at least 20 points in a single day. Straight ahead, there's still the toast of the city. SportsCenter All Night continues. It's ESPN Radio.
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1: Knicks will be honored as champions with a parade on Thursday. It caps a stretch run, which began with team owner James Dolan delivering a passionate speech to the team ahead of the postseason. Video coming out Monday from Jalen Brunson and Josh Hart on their podcast. The speech coming back on April 3rd when there was five games remaining in the regular season. Dolan imploring the team to grab the opportunity, asking for sacrifices for the goal of winning a championship. Following the speech, the Knicks won four straight, then sat the starters for the regular season finale. Then they ran off a 16-3 record in the postseason, including 13 straight wins over one stretch, and they pick up their first title since 1973. ESPN's Justin Tinsley.
9: Every championship comes with its own story. Fan or not, this New York Knicks

0: matters just as much as it's rejuvenating. They're one and the same. Two main characters who fed off each other and change perceptions altogether. Debates are matters of the tongue. What's undeniable is a product of the soul. And what you just witnessed is now the universe's problem.
1: Whatever you put in front of us, we're going to find a way. Doesn't matter. Does not matter whatsoever. We're going to find a way every single time we step on this court.
0: The dominance. The unpredictability. Snatching victory so many times that the jaws of defeat now question its own existence. If the last 2 months are any indicator, expect Thursday's parade to be peerless. A city, its team, and the finals MVP who long captured the Big Apple's imagination and then turned its wildest dreams into reality. Very few ever enter basketball heaven. This is what it's like when New York City finally gets to throw a party there.
2: That party will come on Thursday in New York. Knicks and their fans celebrating a title. Chicago, meanwhile, trying to get back there. And they're making a new coaching hire to try and get to that point. ESPN, Shams Charania.
3: I'm told that the Bulls have reached a deal to hire Tiago Splitter as the franchise's next head coach. This comes after Splitter thrived as an interim coach, excelled in his lone season as head coach of the Portland Trailblazers after navigating an adverse situation, taking over just after one game due to the FBI arrest of Chauncey Billups. Splitter led the Blazers to a 42-40 record, the number 7 seed, and a playoff berth, and he had the complete support of the Trailblazers locker room, but now the Blazers are losing him to Chicago. A couple of key factors in the Bulls' hiring of Splitter: his player development, such as a guy like Denny Abdia in Portland and the job that he did, really pushing him to be an all-star, as well as just an organizational alignment with the new head of basketball operations in Bryson Graham. So now Tiago Splitter leaves Portland. He was a 7-year NBA player and also a championship player with the San Antonio Spurs. He takes his leadership and his history as a player to Chicago as a new Bulls head coach.
2: And he succeeds Billy Donovan in Chicago. This was SportsCenter. It's a new interview podcast from Rich Eisen featuring SportsCenter legends. 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Right now, SportsCenter all night. Back to the diamond and back to Omaha.
4: Goalie hung one, and this ball is lifted to center field. It is not deep. It is called by Walk. He's there to make the play. And the Sooners and Mercurius survive and move to 2-0 with a 4-3 win. What a game, boys. What a game.
2: 4-3 the finals. Sooners 2-0. Georgia falls into the losers bracket. They got a matchup with Texas on Tuesday. Texas eliminating Alabama 14-2. Alabama eliminated, going winless in Omaha for the first time in 6 trips. Tide coach Rob Vaughn.
5: This group had a chance to be special, but there's a heck of a lot of a difference in a chance to be special and going out and doing something that hasn't been done in 27 years. And golly, they re-energized baseball in Tuscaloosa. That was the thing that was so fun to see, is how a town rallied around these kids. And we'll be back. There's a talented group of dudes in there that felt it, that have been a part of this, and I can promise you they'll come back in August ready to go.
2: Alabama, 2 runs in 2 games in Omaha. College football with a spotlight. That's next. SportsCenter all night. 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
1: Three home runs for Colt Keith. Tigers pick up a victory on Monday. Pete Crow Armstrong hits for the cycle. The Cubs get a walk-off walk in the bottom of the ninth to beat the Rockies. Texas Tech quarterback, no longer a controversy, apparently.
2: Sources have told Pete Thamel Texas Tech transfer quarterback Brandon Sorsby plans to enter the NFL supplemental draft.
3: I think they made a sensible decision here, and it's certainly not what his team or Texas Tech wanted, but you do have to secure your future, and given the uncertainty around how many games he would actually play, they decided he's got to move forward.
4: There was no way that Brandon Sorsby was going to be playing a down for Texas Tech. You bet on the game you play. Not going to happen.
1: A week after being granted a temporary injunction by a judge in Texas, Brandon Sorsby now says he will enter the NFL supplementary draft. The supplemental draft, first held in the late 70s, doesn't happen every year. Last time the league had a supplemental draft was 2023, but Sorsby had initially been ruled ineligible by the NCAA, then got the injunction. After the injunction, there was pushback from other teams in the Big 12, the Big 12 itself, and now he's leaving the school to try and pursue the NFL. ESPN's Adam Rittenberg.
3: This is always an option, right, for Brandon Sorsby, and maybe the likeliest option all along, given the difficulty to even get to the point where he would have a chance to play for Texas Tech, given what he did. I mean, there have been so many cases, well, not so many, but there have been a number of cases of college athletes doing far less as far as wagering, especially on their own teams, and them losing eligibility, permanent eligibility. So, obviously they tried very hard, Brandon Sorsby's team and Texas Tech, and obviously got the injunction to at least create the possibility. But with the backlash that, again, not surprising from other college teams from throughout the Big 12 and the legal showdown that lie ahead, especially with the deadline for the supplemental draft approaching, I think they made a sensible decision here, and it's certainly not what his team or Texas Tech wanted, but you do have to secure your future, and given the uncertainty around how many games you would actually play for Texas Tech, if you would actually play any games for them this fall, they decided, hey, he's got to move forward, and that's why he's entering the supplemental draft.
5: How big was the statement that the Big 12 put out?
3: Well, I think it showed that the Big 12 wasn't afraid of some of the things that came out, late last week, as far as the Texas Tech threatening legal action if the Big 12 were to reprimand the school or the individual athlete, essentially potentially keeping Brandon Sorsby from playing in Big 12 games for Texas Tech. And they weren't afraid of the Texas Attorney General, which was going to support the Big 12 and push back legally on any action taken. When you have the support of all the other members, 15 members, you have the support of the NCAA, and then all other attorney general's offices with schools in the Big 12 footprint. I mean, you had Oklahoma, you had Kansas, you had Utah today. They were all supporting the Big 12 and pushing back against what the Texas Attorney General was saying. So this is really a legal showdown in the making. But I think what the Big 12 showed today is that, hey, we're not going to back down. We're not going to cave here. And if you want to let this thing drag on and prevent him from possibly entering the supplemental draft or playing for you this year, then that's your decision. And I think they regained some leverage today.
1: And Sorsby says he will be heading to the NFL supplemental draft in a statement. Cody Campbell, the chairman of the Texas Board of Regents, saying Tech will not seek the return of any money paid to Sorsby through NIL agreements with the university, saying the bottom line is Texas Tech did absolutely nothing but act with complete integrity through the entire process. That from the chairman of the Texas Tech Board of Regents. SportsCenter all night, ESPN Radio. Back to baseball, back to the diamond. Dodgers, Rays in L.A. Monday.
6: Steven Matz out of the full wind delivers. And Rojas swings, drives one deep to left. This ball heading back. This ball is gone. It's a home run. Miguel Rojas, the first. first pitch he sees is a pinch hitter, drives it out to left, and the Dodgers have a 4-3 lead.
1: And there's the difference as the Dodgers get that 4-3 win over the Rays, who've lost 9 of their last 11 road games since May 24th. The Dodgers, meanwhile, winning 10 of the last 12 home games since May 13th. Over that span, they have a plus 31 run differential. 10 of the last 12 at home have been wins. Best home record in baseball during that span. A's putting up some runs on the Pirates.
7: Guerrero leading the first baseman all-star voting right now is the 3-2 pitch to Kurtz. He swung on a fly ball to left field. Valdez going back near the track, looks up, and it is gone! As Majinski delivers the 0-2, that's swung on, fly ball to left field, got a chance. Valdez going back near the track at the wall. Nick Kurtz has done it again. A 3-run homer for Kurtz, and the A's have busted it open. It's 11-1.
1: Talk 650 KSTE, 11-2 would be the final as the Athletics hang on for the win. Pirates have lost 8 of their last 10 games. They're under 500 for the first time since the end of March. As for Nick Kurtz, 3-for-4, 2 homers, 5 RBI, 5th career multi-homer game, 2nd this season, as the A's have now won 5 of their last 6. As for the Diamondbacks and Angels,
8: here's the 1-1. David swings, hits a high fly ball down the right field line, headed towards the corner. Fair or foul? Off the pole! A dinger for Pavin, and it breaks the 2-2 deadlock for his first of the year. Diamondbacks 3, Angels 2.
1: It would be a 4-3 win for Arizona. Arizona Sports 98-7. Diamondbacks with consecutive wins for the first time since May 26th and 27th. They have a 17-4 record this season when they score at least 4 runs at home. Pavin Smith, the solo home run, is first of the season, 2-for-4 overall. First homer this season, first multi-hit game this season as they beat the Angels, who have their 39th game this season, scoring 3 runs or fewer. Hard to score on a pitcher who's absolutely dealing. That was the situation for the Cardinals-Padres game.
9: The Padres are down to their last strike. May with the windup. The 1-2 pitch to Fernando Tatis Jr. Swing and a miss. That's a Redbird winner. That's a one-hitter. That's a shutout for Dustin May. Light up the night. Light it up in downtown St. Louis as the Cardinals celebrate a great pitching performance and 2-out RBIs to May.
1: Cardinals Radio Network as St. Louis shuts out the Padres 3-0. Dustin May goes the distance, as you heard. One hit. First career complete game. First Cardinal with a home shutout since 2019. He had a perfect game bid through 6 innings. Longest of his career, finishes with the one hit. 9 strikeouts in the win.
10: Complete game, one hit, shutout. I know your goal when you take the mound is to put your team in a position to win. How good does it feel to go the distance?
11: Well, I was, after all the stuff that I've been through in my career, that was... I think this tops it. That was fantastic. I couldn't have done it with the guys up without the guys behind me. And I mean, the guys put up some runs and let me go out and be comfy. And it was a great team win.
10: Describe the emotion, if you would, because obviously you were pumped up to end that thing.
11: It was the icing on the cake. The fans here are fantastic. They get into it every game, and they were rooting for me from pitch one.
10: You piled up the strikeouts in the later innings. What does that say about your stuff tonight?
11: I felt like I got on a little bit better groove towards the game. I got into a little bit better rhythm with my body and feeling around the zone, and stuff was coming out good.
10: Last thing, you started your Cardinal career with a couple of rough starts. You've been on a roll since then. How good do you feel right now?
11: I feel great. This is about as good as I've felt in a long time, so credit to the training staff, credit to game planning, credit to my wife for keeping me healthy, and praise the Lord for letting me go out and compete every time.
10: Congratulations.
11: Thank you.
1: Dustin May, consecutive scoreless outings of at least 6 innings for the first time in his career. 6 innings, no runs allowed in his previous start, May 9th, against the Mets. Speaking of the Mets, they weren't putting up any runs against the Reds on Monday. The Reds, however, were
12: 2-0 to Blue Day.
9: He swings, he launches high and deep to right, bends back at the wall, he leaps, it is gone. Blade just got it out of the reach of Carson Benjamin Wright. A 3-run home run, and it is 12-0 Reds.
1: 700 WLW, 12-0 the final. Tied for the largest shutout by any team this season. Eugenio Suarez, ninth career Grand Slam. The Mets are shut out for the eighth time this season, the 12-0 loss to Cincinnati. Speaking of shutouts, Phillies and Marlins.
12: On the bases, here's a swing and a drive left field on its way, and JT hammers one to left. And it's his second straight game with a homer. Number five on the year. This one a two-run shot, and it's a 5-0 Phillies lead.
1: Ultimately, a 7-0 Phillies win over the Marlins. 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Phillies improving to 9-4 in the month of June. 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
1: Two sides to every story. Knicks and the city of New York celebrating an NBA championship. Spurs, meanwhile, coming up short on a number of occasions during the series. 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
17: For right now, this will go down as the biggest choke job in sports.
1: Ooh, really?
17: It is. There's nothing that compares to this. You can talk about 28-3. That's fine. That was one game. They had 28-3. Four times. They had a lead with 2 minutes to go every single game this series. They led 77% of the time in this series and only have one win to show for it. I think people are going to just start rooting against them. I mean, this is the worst team for you to root against, for you to play against if you want to people. Like, people are rooting for him against OKC because of the flopping. But the Knicks team is so beloved. And we saw some of that. We saw that quote-unquote dirty plays. Mm-hmm. We saw that physicality. And people are just only going to root for a guy with a physical advantage over everybody else for so long. Victor Wembanyama is not going to have an underdog story at any point in the rest of his career. This dude is going to be a villain. And I think it's going to be good for the league. Like, I think it's going to be good for the league to have a villain that everybody's trying to conquer.
1: Villain status certainly wasn't helped by walking off without shaking hands after the game, but there's actually his game as well, ESPN analyst Tim Legler.
18: You have to be more dominant to command the ball, demand the ball, to get the ball in spots where you are going to be most efficient. And I feel like there were some things there for him that he didn't grab as a player. And I think one of the things that he needs to go and look at is how to dominate from 15 to 20 feet. Because that, to me, is what's going to separate him. He does not yet have, and he did it a few times in the series, the ability to screen, roll, short roll, catch the ball at 19 feet, go up, and shoot the ball over the top of whatever's in front of you. He only did it a few times. He's so either rim running or he's popping back for the three. There's a whole other area of the floor that a guy that size, with that skill set, with that shooting touch, should be able to dominate with a jab step and operate very comfortably. Not only that, it's a perfect area to see the floor if they want to run extra guys at you or run traffic at you. So for me, part of this is on him.
1: Spurs, of course, solid team. You don't get there without being a solid team. But we know they weren't necessarily expected to win this year to the guys at PTI.
19: Tone, what do you see in the Spurs' immediate and long-term future?
20: Okay, I see championships. I do. I think there are lessons to be learned here, and I think they're going to learn them. But there's a hard reality to face in the aftermath. They let leads slip away in double-digit leads in every single game. They won one losses. But it slipped away in that game.
19: Yeah.
20: According to what I heard this morning, in the last 2 minutes of every game in this series, the Spurs were either tied for the lead or in the lead.
19: Yes.
20: And they lost four of them,
19: they
20: lost three of them at home.
19: Yeah.
20: This left Victor Wembanyama muttering to anybody who would listen at that point. I mean, look, the players froze and the coach froze.
19: Yeah.
20: And it's easier to get rid of a coach than a star player.
19: Would you do that?
20: No, but he's on the clock.
19: Okay.
20: He's on the clock at this point.
19: That's fair.
20: Victor Wembanyama, he had all the right things to say all the time. He said, it's my fault. Here's how I'm going to get better, and now we're going to win. But they didn't win.
19: Next year.
20: Okay.
19: Now is next
20: okay,
19: year.
20: But now they didn't win. And Mike, it was there for the taking.
19: Yeah.
20: They had more regular season victories than the Knicks. They came to the harder conference than the Knicks. They could have, and I believe some people would say, should have won this
19: season. They shouldn't have won. And I told you all year they shouldn't have won. I told you all year, none of these teams win. If it ain't Bill Russell's team, or Magic Johnson's team, they're not winning. They're not winning out of the gate. I've been saying this and saying it and saying it and saying it, so I'll say it again. They didn't know enough. Their coach didn't know enough. That's indisputable.
18: Yep.
19: Their players didn't have it in them enough. They did the wrong things. They took the wrong shots. They made the wrong passes. They made the wrong inbounds plays. It's their future. They're going to win.
20: Multiple champions.
19: They are.
20: I believe
19: and Wembanyama's going to be, you know, I'm going to go back to something for a second. So Wayne Gretzky, before he won his first championship, he got swept. You know who he got swept by? The New York Islanders.
20: Okay.
19: He got swept. But Wayne Gretzky remembered that, and he used it. And he used it over and over
20: and you think Wembanyama will?
19: Just like the Spurs did in 13 when they lost that game to Ray Allen on the jumper to LeBron. And they came back with a vengeance the next year. And they were not to be stopped.
20: Most of this seems to be landing on De'Aaron Fox, who I don't think will be with the team next year. I think that's possible. But that's okay. But this is about Wembanyama. And I don't think you'll disagree with this. You got to stop taking all these threes.
19: Yeah.
20: You got to score at the end of the game, and you got to stop getting flagrant fouls. Now, you're 22. It's doable.
19: How do you come
20: It's doable.
19: You learn it.
20: Yeah, okay.
19: When he says this is the learning experience, he's not wrong, but this is a learning experience.
20: That whole organization has to sit down and tell him.
19: And they got the people there to do it.
1: Spurs coming up short. Knicks will be celebrating. See what the Spurs do when they come back next season. It's not a win. But yes, it is. That's next. SportsCenter All Night at ESPN Radio.
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1: 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One of those draws in Group G at SoFi, New Zealand, Iran 2-2 final. Certainly not your ordinary night of World Cup action. ESPN's Jeremy Schapp was there for Iran's match.
2: The situation was, if not unprecedented, extraordinary. The Iranian national team playing on the soil of a nation it's at war with, in front of a crowd composed mainly of its own diaspora. As Iran's national anthem was playing, the crowd whistled its disapproval. But every time the Iranian team touched the ball or scored, they were cheering loudly. It was perhaps as loud as it had been 72 hours earlier for the U.S.-Paraguay game. Scattered throughout the stands, the flags of pre-revolutionary Iran, officially banned from the stadium, a symbol of the crowd's desire to see the regime in Tehran toppled. The message was clear. Disdain for that regime, pride in the Iranian World Cup team, which could muster only a draw in a cauldron brimming with mixed emotions.
1: And then Iran's coach saying his team is perhaps the most repressed team in the whole World Cup, saying immediately following the match they were forced to leave L.A. and return to their base camp in Tijuana, Mexico, following the draw. Also in Group G, Belgium and Egypt play to a 1-1 draw. Group H, Saudi Arabia, Uruguay, a 1-1 draw. Spain settles for a 0-0 draw with Cape Verde. ESPN analyst Heath Pierce.
3: Well, I think the interesting thing is that you're talking about a draw being an upset. And I think that's a very, very unique thing to discuss. When I think about Spain, if you go back to Argentina in the last World Cup, they lost their opener against Saudi Arabia. They go on to win it. So there's plenty of time left for Spain. They've got a relatively manageable group overall. But it is a wake-up call, and I think it's a positive wake-up call for Spain. But what an incredible moment for Cape Verde to be able to get through in this match, to get a point out of this, and now start to not just believe of being in a World Cup, not just believe of getting a point, but now with there being 48 teams, there is a pathway to potentially being a second or a third place team to get out of their group.
1: Spain closed as a -1,000 favorite to win, according to DraftKings. 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
1: On the diamond, Detroit had 5 homers in their win over Houston. For those listening on 97.1 The Ticket, Colt Keith had 1-2, then
6: Keith winning in a 2-2. Swinging a fly ball left field. This one's deep. This one's got a chance. Is it a 3-homer game for Colt Keith? It is! Opposite field home run into the Crawford box in left. How about that?
0: Number 4.
1: The single, probably the easiest notch of the cycle, so why not save that one for last, which is what PCA did in Chicago. Cubs Radio Network.
7: Here's the 1-1. Swinging a line drive, base hit, right center field. He has done it. Pete Joe Armstrong has hit for the cycle. Listen to these fans.
0: Number 3.
1: If the Reds-Mets game was a Little League matchup, they'd probably have entered the mercy rule territory, thanks in part to Eugenio Suarez. 700 WLW.
8: From the belt, the payoff pitch. Swung on, and Suarez hits it. High in the air. It's deep to center. Ewing back at the wall. Turns, looks. Gone! Eugenio Suarez's second home run already tonight, and it's a grand slam.
9: Like I said, Yahtzee!
0: Number 2.
1: Back to Chicago, PCA had the cycle, but the game was decided not by a hit. 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
10: And the crowd going wild here at Wrigley Field. There's nowhere to put Matt Shaw. Game on the line. Halverson sets at the belt. Here's the 3-1. Way outside! Ball 4! Cubs walk it off again! They beat the Rockies 5-4! Ian Happ scores. Boom, the Cubs have done it again.
0: Number 1.
1: In St. Louis, he was perfect into the 7th. It was still on the mound in the 9th. Cardinals Radio Network.
11: The Padres are down to their last strike. May with the windup. The 1-2 pitch to Fernando Tatis Jr. Swinging a miss. That's a Redbird winner. That's a one-hitter. That's a shutout for Dustin May. Light up the night. Light up. celebrate a great pitching performance and two out Arbeast and May.
1: Padres, Giants, Mets all shut out eight times this season. It is Tuesday, June 16th. Phil Mickelson with a birthday today. He's not at Shinnecock as the U.S. Open gets underway on Thursday, but he does have his birthday. Unsportsmanlike gets underway in 4 minutes. Evan, Canty, Michelle, they're up next. I'm Jay Reynolds, back tomorrow with SportsCenter All Night. 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
24: Yeah, exactly. It's right. I have weird rules around
23: then
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23: It's giving Michael Jackson. Exactly. If we can see the sock with the loafer.
24: Yeah, exactly. Nobody wants to be moonwalker unless you can actually moonwalk. Stop.
25: Did she try to do the hee-hee?
26: She hee.
27: Yep.
26: She hee.
23: I didn't try to.
27: Do
23: I
27: it again.
23: Executed it. Can you do it?
27: That was good.
26: That was pretty good.
24: That was pretty good.
26: Thank you.
23: That was really good.
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23: Nuno?
24: I'm not gonna do that to myself.
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3: 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Along with Michelle Smallman, you have the Michael Jackson hee-hee. Go ahead. And a man live at ESPN 1000 in Chicago. You all know why now. For the Tiago Splitter introductory press conference with the Bulls, Canty had to go to Chicago and be on the ground. He had to be there for Tiago Splitter's introductory press conference. Chris Canty, let's get your hee-hee.
24: No, I don't have a hee-hee.
3: Okay.
24: All I got is the Michael Jackson dance moves. I don't have the hee-hee in me.
23: Can you moonwalk?
24: No, I can't moonwalk, but the other dance moves. The ones that don't involve me potentially tearing an Achilles or popping an ACL again, those are the moves that I can do for Michael Jackson.
4: I mean, if you can't moonwalk, can you say I can do the Michael Jackson dances?
2: You don't get what he's saying without saying it. I don't think we can go much further than this. I know what dance movie he's talking about. We're not doing that.
23: Quick question. Evan, you say you're a
2: situation.
23: Evan Cohen, hello, yes. Good morning. You say you're a situationally good Dougier. Are you a situationally good moonwalker?
3: Nope. Definitely not. Definitely not. Absolutely not. No.
23: Could you do the hee-hee?
3: I did the hee-hee. That's what we just played.
23: I know, but I did it live. I didn't know if you could hit us with a hee-hee.
3: Hee-hee.
24: There you go, Ev. There you go. Way to be a team player.
3: So are you good. Saying you're not? Or are you too focused on Tiago Splitter in Chicago today?
24: No, I always tell you this. A player that understands his limitations is often a more effective player.
3: Mm.
24: I understand my limitations, Ev. That's why I'm not going to attempt the hee-hee, because I don't want to embarrass myself, and I'm not going to embarrass the show. It's too early in our show to have the unsportsmanlike moment of the day. I'm not going to gift it to you at 6.02 a.m.
23: That's fair.
3: By the way, it feels like the first day in a long, long, long time where we are not coming on the air after a late-night NBA or NHL game.
23: Yeah.
3: Because it actually is the first time in a long time that we are not coming on the air after a late-night NBA and NHL game, as both seasons are over. World Cup is ongoing. Wear your ties today, ladies and gentlemen, because we had four ties yesterday in the World Cup, but we have made...
24: Great call, Nuno, on Spain and Cape Verde. Great call, Nuno. Great job.
3: What did he Great say? Job. I don't even remember. What Great did he job. Say?
24: It was supposed to be the best bet of the day. Two-leg parlay. Spain taking care of their business against Cape Verde and over 3.5 total goals scored. Ends up being a draw and no goals were scored.
3: Yeah. 0-0.
24: So it's a great job by Nuno.
3: Yeah.
24: Phenomenal job by Nuno. Great job.
3: All right. But we do have massive, major college football /NFL/NCAA news today. The Brendan Sorsby situation has been ongoing. For those who are unaware, this is a young man who was at his third school, Texas Tech. He started his college career at Indiana, did not play at Indiana, but was there, then went to Cincinnati and made a huge name for himself, so much so that our draft analysts, including ESPN.com's Matt Miller, said if he was in this past year's draft, the Mendoza draft, he would have been QB2 ahead of Ty Simpson, who went 13 to the LA Rams. So there's a level of significance there in terms of his ability. And he then admitted, before ever playing a game here at Texas Tech, that he had a gambling addiction. He voluntarily checked himself into rehab, which we always applaud, understanding that and treating that. And that is a disease, that's a sickness, that's an illness that he is getting help for. So that part we certainly applaud, obviously, in getting the help. The NCAA immediately ruled him ineligible, as they should. He then files this injunction with this Texas court. The judge says, no, go ahead, you can play. Big 12 schools go crazy on this. They say we're not playing other sports against Texas Tech. He should not be eligible, et cetera, et cetera, et cetera. Texas Tech puts out this 20-minute video with the president and the AD and the head coach supporting him and saying why he should play. And then yesterday, he decides to enter the supplemental draft, which we will explain in a second, but that's also because the Big 12 is then suing Texas Tech. I tried to explain it. Pete Thamel is much better at this than I am. Here is our college football and college sports insider who has reported on this from start to finish as to what has happened here with Texas Tech QB Brendan Sorsby.
6: This decision, Trevor, came in the wake of a slew of legal headwinds in recent days. Those included a Big 12 federal filing on Monday morning, which the league basically asked federal judge for the authority to invoke its own rules. The Big 12 made very clear today in a statement by its board that they felt like athletes who bet on college sports on their own team should not be able to play college sports. That's a paraphrase. But the Big 12 side was drawn, and the NCAA, later in the day, in an appeal of the initial injunction that allowed Sorsby to be eligible, asked for an expedited ruling in that before football season. Remember, the initial injunction, there wasn't a court date set until after the national championship game last year. This flurry of legal headwinds forced Brandon Sorsby's hand a little bit. With the NFL supplemental draft deadline just in 1 week, June 22nd, it became untenable to resolve all these legal issues in that time. Sorsby and his team went for clarity. They went for a path where they knew a result, and he will apply for the NFL supplemental draft within the next week.
3: Okay, so before we get into the draft and the NFL part of it, let's talk about where we are now before where we're going. CeCe, was this the right move for all parties involved? And is this in any way a little bit hypocritical from a Texas Tech perspective? Because are they standing by him? Are they not standing by him? Et cetera, et cetera.
24: Well, they get to have it both ways. They get to publicly show the support of a player that's dealing with an addiction and sending a message to future recruits and transfers that they will stand by you amidst controversies where other schools would potentially cast you off. So that's a win for Texas Tech. But I think ultimately it became an untenable situation for the university with the Big 12 filing another lawsuit to try to enact its own bylaws through a supermajority vote. I believe that Jeffrey Kessler, the attorney from Brendan Sorsby, saw the writing on the wall that this was a lawsuit that had legs and that would ultimately help the Big 12 conference prevail. So seeing ahead of the curve, they ultimately are deciding to withdraw the lawsuit and enter into the supplemental draft. The only reason you withdraw the lawsuit is if you feel like you've got a losing hand. And it feels like that's what the cards that Brendan Sorsby was holding shows. And so now we're talking about the prospects of him taking his talent to the next level, going to the NFL, and seeing what teams would be willing to roll the dice on a player that has a known gambling addiction at the quarterback position.
1: It's going to be fascinating to see how this plays out with Sorsby at the NFL level. But to CeCe's point, it does feel as if all parties came together and realized the inevitability that they were staring at. And that they decided that rather than go down a messy and prolonged road, that this was the best opportunity for all of them to just move forward. And I'm very fascinated to see what happens with him at the NFL level because he has value, but will a team want to take a risk on him?
3: Okay, let me follow up on what you just said. So you are eager to get to the next part of it, and now we're moving past the previous part of it, right? Which is an interesting outcome with all of this, because I'm there with you of like, I want to talk about all the NFL stuff, which we're going to do in a second.
1: Yeah.
3: But now we're just eliminating everything that's happened because we have found a sexier story, which is who is going to potentially bid a pick. I'll explain the process in a second. But who is going to bid a pick in the coming weeks or months to acquire this young man, if anyone, to join their football team? So everything small that we have seen up until this point is now thrown out the window because just like that, we have a sexier story.
1: Because the legalities of this are convoluted and messy. And I think everybody realizes that this is a young man who made a mistake, but that has a lot of talent. And rather than be in this litigious purgatory, they have all decided, Texas Tech is saying, we are moving forward. We're going to focus on the football part of this. Brendan Sorsby is saying, we are going to focus on the football part of this. I'm going to declare for the supplemental draft.
3: It's amazing. So now Texas Tech, NCAA, the Big 12, all these schools that have said, oh, we won't play the Big 12, we won't play Texas Tech in volleyball and this, that, the other thing. That's now done. That's not, because, like, clearly the right decision has been made?
24: Mm-hmm. Well, here's the thing, Ev. It's still an open question that has not been answered, right? Because this latest lawsuit by the Big 12 won't be adjudicated. So there is no precedent when it comes to dealing with student-athletes that have this issue when it comes to gambling on the sport that you actually play in. Potentially gambling on games that your team is involved in. We still don't have an answer in terms of how bylaws from the NCAA, from these conferences, from the colleges and universities will be applied, will be enforced. We don't know. I mean, remember, Dabo Swinney said last week in an interview that the worst thing, the thing that's worse than not having any rules is having actual rules that can't be enforced. We still don't know how these rules are going to be enforced, how the NCAA and how these conferences are going to be allowed to enforce this policy of no sports wagering when it comes to the sport that you're participating in and the games that your team is potentially participating in. So I think that is the open-ended question that we have yet to get an answer to. And I'm not quite sure that this turn of events ends up serving as the deterrent that it needs to be, given how pervasive sports wagering is in this country. So that's the part that's a little bit odd, and the part that the NCAA and all of these colleges and universities have to have some angst about.
3: I'm glad you said it that way. It's a perfect way to kind of tie the bow on this. Is that the way you I think you can tie a bow. It's a perfect way to tie the bow on this, CeCe, because let's be clear. A player admitted to gambling on a sport while playing within that sport, and we actually don't know if then you're allowed to play or not play as a result of that. You could say, well, clearly you're not. That is not true. What it is we don't know, because a judge did what the judge did. The counter was the counter. And we don't know by the time we were going to get to September 5th or whenever their first game was as to whether or not he was going to be allowed to play, because there was going to be a more of a legal battle up until that point. But because his football future is on the line, he, Brendan Sorsby, had a decision to make. And the decision was, I got to get paid to play football by someone somewhere. And my best bet is actually the league or the level of football that is higher than the one that I'm in, because I don't know if I was going to be allowed to play in the one that I'm in. So I'm glad you said it that way, because that is part one of this.
24: And Ev, here's the other thing. Kudos to Texas Tech for standing by Brendan Sorsby, but they're not going to try to claw back any of the NIL money that they've already paid him out. So he's going to be able to hold on to that. And now he's taking his talent from the college ranks to the professional ranks. If he gets taken high in the supplemental draft, then
3: he's double dipping.
24: But my point is this. Did he really serve any punishment?
23: No.
24: And if not, what's to keep the next student athlete from gambling on a game that they could potentially be involved in?
3: Yep, absolutely right.
23: That's a good point.
3: Absolutely. It's, you know what I'll revert back to? Weird one, but you'll agree. O.J. Mayo at USC, 100 years ago, basketball player, got in trouble while at USC. The basketball team got penalized by the NCAA, and he went in the top 10 of the NBA draft. Not really a penalty for taking money.
24: No.
3: Like, oh, no, okay, so I took hundreds of thousands, allegedly. All right, fine, I'll take millions in the NBA.
23: Can I give you another example?
3: Go for it.
23: Jim Harbaugh.
3: Yeah, show college,
23: Michigan,
3: big deal.
23: Has to deal with consequences. Harbaugh goes right to the NFL.
3: Making more at a higher level with Justin Herbert. We knew that was going to happen because he told Greeny it may at a funeral.
23: That's right. Loved Herbert. Told Greeny at a funeral.
3: All right, what is next here? Will a team actually put a bid in on Sorsby? And how does this all work? We'll get to that next. We're on Sportsmanlike, presented by Progressive Insurance.
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1: Texas Tech transfer quarterback Brandon Sorsby plans to enter the NFL supplemental draft.
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4: We are on Sportsmanlike here on ESPN Radio, ESPN2. 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News last night, if you're just tuning in and you're unaware, another twist and turn in the Brandon Sorsby situation with Texas Tech. He is now, this is the player, the quarterback that was a transfer from Indiana to Cincinnati to Texas Tech, has never played a game at Texas Tech, and now he's entering the NFL supplemental draft as he was ruled ineligible, then ruled eligible, then the Big 12 was filing a lawsuit against Texas Tech that potentially would have him ineligible again. But the ruling would be past the deadline entrance for the NFL supplemental draft. So as best as I can explain, the supplemental draft is a draft that the NFL holds, and it's not every year because not everyone is going to enter it, and there may not be applicants for it. It's for players that would have a change of status post the NFL draft that would apply to be in the NFL supplemental draft. How do they draft? Well, they have a three-tiered lottery system that will determine an order. And then teams will submit a bid by way of a pick for a player. So, for example, let's just use the Packers because Smalls is sitting here. A Packers would say, we are submitting our third round pick in 2027 as our bid for Brandon Sorsby, which means if someone submits a second round pick, the Packers no longer could be eligible for him. So every team has an opportunity, they don't always do it, to submit a draft pick for a bid for a player. Mm-hmm. So that is what we are about to walk into here. Field Yates, ESPN NFL insider analyst host, had this to say about Sorsby's ability and the supplemental draft.
5: From a talent standpoint, make no mistake about it. If Brandon Sorsby played well in 2026, he was going to go in the first round of 2027. This guy's legit. He had a chance to go maybe in the top 10 picks if things broke really right during his time at Texas Tech. This guy's got good size. Very good athlete, a sick runner, 18 rushing touchdowns over the past two seasons. He is a gamer. He's got serious moxie. His second reaction skills are all legit. This guy's got the goods to play in the NFL. I thought last year the accuracy waxed and waned too much, but he's got starting quarterback upside in the NFL. Which team might be interested? I think Sorsby's going to end up being taken in the second round of the supplemental draft.
4: Second round of the supplemental draft. Again, team submits bid by way of pick. CeCe, would you give up a second rounder for him?
6: Hell no. No. I mean, listen, I understand taking risks when it comes to players that have off-field bags, but to me, this is a step you don't cross. This is literally and figuratively touching the money. A player that was willing to gamble on his respective sport is an individual that could potentially jeopardize the integrity of the game, jeopardize the integrity of my franchise, and jeopardize my relationship with my fan base. And if you're an NFL owner, this is a call that you're going to have to make. This is not necessarily a football decision. This is a business decision. And I think Brandon Sorsby threatens the business of the NFL in a way that very few players have entering the league. So I just don't know that you could take that risk on a player with these types of bags, even though he has that kind, he has big time talent.
7: This is such a precarious position for NFL teams who need a quarterback.
4: Yeah.
7: That they find themselves in, because CeCe is exactly right. There is a lot of things that can be forgiven, or justified in our little sports ecosystem. Somehow touching the money is not one of them. However, you know how you make money? By finding yourself a franchise quarterback. You know how you put yourself in a good position? By finding yourself a franchise quarterback. Sorsby has the goods, as Field Yates just outlined. 2,800 passing yards, 27 touchdowns to 5 interceptions, 81.5 QBR, 11th in the FBS. If you watch some tape on this guy and dig into this, he could be good for a team. However, is that a risk that they want to take, knowing that he could somehow potentially have a relapse, do this again, and put them in a terrible position? This is about your future earnings. This is about your

0: games. You do it. You deal with it. Let's talk about risk reward. The risk is, oh my God, did we just walk into the, God forbid, allegedly, of someone hypothetically fixing a game? That's the risk. Okay. Now, to be fair, the gambling, per the investigation and the reporting, took place in Indiana, not at Cincinnati's, when he was an active player on the field. I'm not justifying, I'm just factually pointing out. That's the risk. The reward is, did we just find a quarterback in the second round of a supplemental draft a year ahead of when he would be eligible that we could literally either draft and stash for a minute or play right away when we're a quarterback needy team and now we don't have to enter into next year's draft drafting a quarterback? What's greater, the risk or the reward here?
1: Depends on how good he is. And that is something you don't know.
0: No, I know nothing about his on-field ability in terms of that.
1: How many times have NFL evaluators thought that they hit on a quarterback prospect and been wrong?
0: Okay, so then do you have to be right about him?
1: Oh, beyond. Yeah. Beyond.
2: Yeah.
1: You can't be 100% sure. You have to be 1,000% sure.
0: Like if Les Snead and Sean McVay are wrong about Ty Simpson with the Rams, they're not going to lose their job.
1: No.
0: It, like, they took a swing, they missed. They got Myles Garrett, so like, who cares, right?
1: You also have the reigning MVP.
0: Correct.
1: It's not as if you're devoid of a quarterback.
0: So is this the number one person in all of football right now that an evaluator has to be right about? Like, does a team have to be more right about him than the Raiders have to be about Mendoza?
1: I don't know.
2: Yeah, I would say so. Because you can miss on a number one overall pick. You can't miss on a guy in Brandon Sorsby that you would be investing significant draft capital for, but then also have the situation where you're dealing with the scrutiny around it. And if it doesn't work out, we're not just talking about moving on from a player, cutting a guy, trading a guy. You could be talking about state and federal investigations into your business because of what this player has done. I just think the stakes are way too great to go down this road with Brandon Sorsby. The risk in this situation doesn't fit what the reward could be, even though we know how valuable franchise quarterbacks are in our league.
1: So the name that keeps popping into my head is Deshaun Watson. The risk was obviously very high with him, but they had a sample size of him as an NFL quarterback. So it's easier to take that gamble on someone who has put themselves in a bad position off the field and is embroiled in lawsuits and a scandal. It's easier to make that football gamble when you know what you've seen from him at the NFL level. Now, obviously, he's never been that version of what we saw in Houston and Cleveland, but I don't know. I hear what you're saying, CeCe, and there's a huge part of me that thinks that NFL talent evaluators don't even want to touch this. They don't want to go down this road. But then I look at Deshaun Watson and think, not only did they go down that road, they gave up tons of draft capital and gave him over $200 million guaranteed. That's how intoxicating the prospect of having a franchise quarterback is. You justify a lot in order to find that piece, because it's the most important piece in all of team sports.
2: Smalls, here's the difference between Deshaun Watson and Brandon Sorsby as I see it from an NFL owner's lens.
1: Mm-hmm.
2: Deshaun Watson, what he did was absolutely despicable. The sexual misconduct, that will be a stain that stays with him for the rest of his life. Like, there's no getting past that. From an ownership standpoint, that doesn't really affect my business. When it comes to the business of football and selling it as an entertainment product that on its face is the closest thing we have to a meritocracy in this country, if you bring in somebody that is a known gambling addict at the position that has the most influence on the outcome of games on a week-to-week basis, if that individual isn't on the up and up, if Brandon Sorsby does in fact relapse, if that happens, it not only could potentially ruin the prospects of your team building, but it jeopardizes the overall integrity of the sport. And that impacts not just one owner, that impacts all 31 owners and the Green Bay Packers. So I just don't know that that's a place that NFL teams are willing to go, considering that we don't have a larger body of work for Brandon Sorsby.

0: making it a no-brainer from a football decision-making standpoint.
1: To be continued on this. We got a lot more on this coming up. It is Tuesday, which means we have power rankings, and it also means now we're a couple of days removed from the end of the NBA season. Off-season begins. We'll get to that next. We're on Sportsmanlike, presented by Progressive Insurance.
2: Hey, this is Rich Eisen. 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
0: These are the Chris Canty Power Rankings.
2: Yes, y'all know what time it is. It's Tuesday at 6:30 on Unsportsmanlike, which means we like to rank stuff. And I know the Knicks are fresh off of holding up the Larry O'Brien trophy, but it's never too early to think about next season, especially with the NBA draft next week and NBA summer on deck. So, Smalls, this list is inspired by one of the most exciting times in the NBA, which is the summertime and all of the player movement. So these are the top five trades that I would like to see happen this NBA summer. And these Canty Power Rankings are brought to you by SoFi. Get your money right. A lot of players going to be getting their money right this offseason. Believe you me, and these trades are going to have something to do with it. So, without further ado, Pat Costello, if you will.
0: Number five.
2: Jaylen Brown. Obviously, another big domino would have to fall, but the quote, will they, won't they, when it comes to the trading Jaylen Brown, it ends this summer. An Atlanta native, I'm sure Jaylen Brown would welcome a trade to the Hawks, who have a ton of assets, including Jonathan Kuminga, Corey Kispert, Zach Richichet, the number 8 overall pick from Atlanta in 2026 draft, Milwaukee's 2027 first-round draft pick, and Atlanta's 2029 first-round pick, top 4 protected, and potentially a 2031 first-round pick. That gives Atlanta, if they were able to pull off this move, a core of Dyson Daniels, Jalen Johnson, Jalen Brown, Nikhil Alexander-Walker, and Onyeka Okongwu, essentially cornering the market on the elite two-way players while anchoring around a champion and a finals MVP. Jalen Brown being traded to the Atlanta Hawks, checking in at 5 on the trades that I would like to see in the NBA this summer.
3: That would be interesting, because think about what we would expect from Jason Tatum then too in Boston. Not only does Jaylen Brown getting moved make it interesting for the landscape of the NBA and where he would potentially go, but we're going to view Tatum in a different lens.
4: Yeah, I mean, if Jaylen Brown is traded to Atlanta in a hypothetical deal, what it means for Jason Tatum is that he's definitively the second best player on his team, because the only way that happens is if Giannis goes to Boston. There is no player, to my knowledge, that would be available that would be worth trading Jaylen Brown for unless it was Giannis. And I'm not even sure that that is the best move for the Boston Celtics with the way in which they play basketball. So I think that would be a fascinating one. I wouldn't be excited to trade Jaylen Brown, but I think CeCe's on to something that, and Wendy has said this, Brian Windhorst, Hoop Collective, they better be clear that he's either not in the deals to him, or if he is mentioned in the deals, they're going to have to trade him, because you can't let it linger in the NBA today. You can't let guys know that you almost traded him. Boston doesn't work that way. Boston kind of being involved in this is very interesting to me.
2: Next.
0: Number four.
2: Kyrie Irving. Mm. Video emerged last week of Kyrie cooking prep players at the NBPA Top 100 camp outside of Charlotte. He looks like he's healthy and on track to start next season on time. The greatest ball handler that God ever made, Kyrie Irving, is a champion, a 9-time All-Star, and he'd be the perfect playmaker slash scorer who could take a lot of pressure off of Anthony Edwards in Minnesota's backcourt. A combination of Julius Randle, Dante DiVincenzo, and or Rudy Gobert to make the money work would have to be involved, and a third team is likely necessary because the Wolves vets don't fit the Mavs timeline in terms of building around Cooper Flagg. But still, this deal has to happen to help Minnesota close the gap between them and the teams at the top of the Western Conference. Kyrie Irving to the Minnesota Timberwolves for Anthony Edwards' sake. Make it happen.
4: Yeah, I think that's a good fit for him in theory. I mean, this is a guy that talent-wise, skill-wise, you're not finding anybody better. Reliability-wise, any breathing NBA player is better. He's the most unreliable player. He and Kawhi Leonard have become the most unreliable players day-to-day in the National Basketball Association. And so would I want him on my team? No, I would not, because of the reliability factor. I think Kawhi may end up on my team in Miami. But anyway, so I'm going to have to deal with that. But the reality is, the way in which CeCe said it, I think, is dead on. And if they would ever attempt to acquire Kyrie Irving, I would advise them find the way to make the money right to actually keep Gobert. Because having Gobert stand behind him when Kyrie is barely playing defense is a win.
2: Next.
0: Number three.
2: Ja Morant. The rebuild has already started in Memphis. They traded Desmond Bane last summer and Jaren Jackson in season. If you're Morant, why would you want to live in the house while it's being renovated. Because that's essentially what you would be signing up for if you stayed in Memphis. For the Grizzlies, they'd be selling low, but given the extensive injury history of Ja and the off-the-court baggage, turning the page from a culture standpoint is the win. So how about a Morant reunion with head coach Taylor Jenkins? Jenkins is the new head coach of the Milwaukee Bucks and reportedly has a close relationship with Ja. For a franchise that could be moving on from Giannis this summer, it makes sense to bring in a 26-year-old two-time All-Star that can fill the void from a star power perspective, Ja Morant to the Milwaukee Bucks.
3: Ooh, that one's interesting. They're going to need to reload Milwaukee in the wake of Giannis leaving, but you're moving on from a guy who brought you success at the highest level and is beloved in that place. There's an entire area that was built because of him, and you're bringing in someone that I don't know if Ja immediately would be embraced by the fan base, and who's had some off the court stuff. You're trading from a branding standpoint. That's an interesting swap between Giannis and Ja.
4: Yeah, I think in that case it would be, we don't have our picks. Let's try to find a way to win now. Can he help us with that? And then can we flip him if he does help with that? Right? I mean, Ja, at the end of his tenure, Taylor Jenkins, at the end of his tenure in Memphis, one of his assistants, Noah LaRoche, is somebody that he brought in. Ja despised the offense that they ran. There was a whole dispute with them. And so that was a thing at the end. To my knowledge, LaRoche had been working for the Heat this past year. I don't think he's with Milwaukee, so maybe there's a different offense there. That would be a mutually beneficial, let's use each other to ultimately not be with each other kind of move with Ja Milwaukee.
2: Next.
0: Number two.
2: LeBron James. I had to say it that way, right? That's the only way to say LeBron.
3: Only way.
2: Technically, he's a free agent. But does anybody have a $52 million slot in their salary cap to offer LeBron? Does anybody have that? I don't know of anybody that LeBron would want to play for that has that kind of cash floating around. So the question then becomes, are the Lakers willing for participants in moving on from LeBron James and getting him to his preferred destination? There's been a lot of grumblings about, could he potentially end up with the Golden State Warriors? Could there be a reunion with the Cleveland Cavaliers? No one really knows, but according to agent Rich Paul, there have been a dozen teams that have reached out to see what the prospects of LeBron James joining them looks like. I just don't see LeBron James joining those teams at his current pay scale. So the question then becomes, before we know where LeBron James would be headed to, is what will LeBron James be willing to accept when it comes to salary in 2026? And I think that shapes what the summer for LeBron James and the potential landing spots end up being for LeBron. I would love to see LeBron stay with the Los Angeles Lakers, but it doesn't feel like that's going to happen. So I'm curious to know where this thing goes and what you all think about the landing spots for LeBron this summer.
4: Well, I know what you're doing here because you know the rules. I know you do. So this outcome may be the least likely outcome and thus the juiciest because it's significantly harder to trade him, because if you work out a sign and trade, it has to be at least a 3-year deal. Only 1 year has to be guaranteed. But now we're talking about years past this year with LeBron, and the incoming team can't be in the second apron. But if they take him, they're hard capped basically in that apron. So now you're talking about a team that would say, we don't care. We're looking at James as the finishing piece to the puzzle. That's where it gets juicy. Cleveland can't do this in a sign and trade right now unless they clear cap. So which team are you talking about, CeCe? Where are you going for the... Because I know what you're doing here. What's the finishing piece?
2: I'm not doing anything. I'm leaving it up to Evan Cohen, the trade machine master.
4: I think this is such an unlikely option that it becomes the juiciest option. Is this the Miami option? We're like, hey, we struck out on everyone. What can we do? Hey, Lakers, you wanted Andrew Wiggins.
2: He opts in, or double
4: sign and trade. In essence, if he declines, he's at 30 million. Like, 30
3: You've
4: million.
3: Activated him, CeCe.
4: Well, he's done it. 30 million is reasonable,
2: Evan,
4: right?
2: Desperation makes for interesting bedfellows.
4: Trust me. When I'm hearing Mark Stein reporting, a longtime NBA reporter, that the Heat could turn to, or Jake Fisher, part of Mark Stein, reporting, his Substack, reporting the Heat could be interested in Trae Young. Oy vey, it's me. Anyway, all right.
2: Just follow the breadcrumbs, Evan Cohen. Follow the breadcrumbs. Here we go.
0: Number one.
2: Giannis Antetokounmpo to the Boston Celtics. Ooh. To break Evan Cohen's heart, the big buck becomes the big shamrock. Brad Stevens has openly discussed the team's need to diversify the offense by adding some rim pressure, and nobody provides that more than Giannis. He'd be the ideal Celtics addition based on roster composition. The bulk of the assets going to Milwaukee would come from the third team, that being Atlanta, with the involvement with them and Jaylen Brown. The Knicks' success this season is what should move the needle for Boston in terms of pushing this deal across the finish line. The redundancy of Jaylen Brown and Jason Tatum has run its course. They need something different, and Giannis is the big move, is the different that Brad Stevens and Joe Mazzulla should embrace.
4: Giannis 1, LeBron 2, Ja 3, Kyrie 4, Jaylen Brown 5, top 5 summer trades in the NBA, CC wants to hear. Objections and omissions from Smalls coming up, as well as where could Giannis end up and how could he get there? We'll get to that next. We're on Sportsmanlike, presented by Progressive Insurance.
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0: traded this offseason in the NBA. Number one, Giannis. Number two, LeBron. Number three, Ja. Number four, Kyrie. And number five, Jaylen Brown. And obviously, as he noted, different players would need to get to different destinations different ways. It's not just as simple anymore as I'll trade you player A and you trade me player B. It's the NBA. It's complicated, no. Etc. Smalls, objections and omissions before we get to the latest around Giannis here.
1: The only tweak I would have is I agree with Giannis being number one, obviously, CC. I don't know if I love him going to the Celtics. Maybe because I'm selfish, I would love to see him go to the Heat. Because I would love to see Evan Cohen freak out about this every single day. And I would love the expectations for the Heat to be through the roof. And then if they meet them, Evan goes bananas. If they don't meet them, we get to make fun of Evan every day.
2: Mm. Yeah, Smalls, I hear you on that. I hear you on that with the Giannis piece. But that's why I think the LeBron James situation is so interesting, because I like to see Evan squirm with the prospects of LeBron going back to the Heat. I love that part of it. Pat Riley and LeBron James having to kiss and make up. Evan Cohen having to be in the middle of that. I would love to see it, Smalls. I just want to see Evan Cohen twist himself into a pretzel and be a glass case of emotion when it comes to his team and LeBron James potentially going back to Miami.
1: And not only that, CeCe, for a retirement celebration.
2: Oh, it'd be
1: great.
2: For
1: the final season, a Last Dance tour, where it's just all about gushing over LeBron while he's wearing a Heat uniform. Fair counter, CeCe. I would like that too.
2: Thank you.
0: I want to be clear about my stance on this as a Heat fan with all of this, but I want to do that after we have more information. The more information comes by way of Brian Windhorst, senior NBA writer. Get up yesterday, 8 to 10 a.m. Eastern, of course, Hoop Collective podcast, wherever you get your podcasts, and I believe has a big ESPN.com offseason article coming out today at some point. Here is Windy on the latest with Giannis and potentially the Miami Heat.
3: The league believes that this is finally going to happen. I would be remiss if I didn't point out that he still could commit to re-signing with the Bucks, but talks have intensified over the last 7 to 10 days. Look, he has focused on wanting to be a member of the Miami Heat, and because he's only got 1 year on his contract, he has some control over that. But the Heat and the Bucks have been talking for months, Greeny, and not agreed to a deal because the Bucks don't love the Heat's offer. There are third teams involved. There are fourth teams involved. In recent days, we have seen that the Boston Celtics have shown some interest there. But a Celtics offer has a stumbling block. Number one, you'd be breaking up potentially Jalen Brunson and Jaylen Brown. Number two, it would mean changing the entire structure of the way the Celtics play basketball. So stay tuned. We'll be more on that as the week unfolds.
0: Okay, so just to be clear, as a Heat fan, I currently do not believe that Giannis will be on the Heat this year. I believe that changes if Giannis makes it clear that is the only place he wants to play. Mm. Because I think the Miami Heat offer is a good offer. Young players, Khalil Ware specifically, tradable contracts, Tyler Hero, who's an all-star player, he's from Milwaukee, but makes a reasonable number, looking for an extension. Another team could want, Detroit has been mentioned, and three first-round picks, as well as pick swaps. I believe the Miami Heat have a good offer to present. I believe there are other teams that have better offers, like significantly better offers. This is me. Other people may disagree with me. I know a lot of Heat people believe that they have the best offer. I don't believe that. What I believe is they have the best place for him to play and the place that he would want to play and the culture that suits him. Giannis is not happy-go-lucky. Just because he grew up with nothing and made himself into something doesn't mean he's going to sit there and say, thank you for everything. I appreciate it. This is great. I love being here. Let's do another Disney movie, which, by the way, available on Disney Plus. But like, that's not who he is. He is rigid. He is combative. And you know where that fits perfectly? With the Miami Heat. And so he fits them perfectly and they fit him perfectly. I don't believe at this moment that's where he ends up. If you said to me, you have to make a prediction as to where he ends up right now, I would say wild card team.
1: Mystery team.
0: I would say not the Celtics, not the Heat, unless he tips the scale. I would say mystery team. Would you like a few?
1: Of course.
2: Is that mystery team the Orlando Magic?
0: Well, that's been the team I've said all along, but that has not been, that seemingly has not materialized.
2: Okay.
0: How about the Cleveland Cavaliers? Just because they say they're running it back doesn't mean they're running it back. Actions over words. They certainly have a piece that could get them there in Evan Mobley. Mm-hmm. They also have a piece in Evan Mobley that can get them there by way of a third team. What if a third team offers up a lot for Evan Mobley and they get the residual effects, just they being Milwaukee, right? Could that be a mystery team? How about the team you mentioned earlier, CC, the Atlanta Hawks, who have young players, picks, win now type team.
2: You just want the Bucks to get their picks back.
0: It doesn't matter. No, because Portland has their future picks, but they have this year's pick.
2: Yeah.
0: I mean, are we going to rule out Houston altogether? They have a lot of picks. Things did not work out that well this year. I just, at this point, explain something to me. If the Miami deal was going to happen, why hasn't it happened by now? Miami's wanted him back since 2020. It's been 6 years of identifying that he's the guy that fits them and they're the team that fits him. He wants to go there. That's been reported by everyone, especially Wendy. So until he tips the scale and makes it impossible for another team to get him, why for me or anybody as a Heat fan would we sit here and say he's going to go to Miami? Why wouldn't have happened? What could Miami, what is it? All of a sudden Dwayne Wade's going to come back and they're going to offer him or Chris Bosh? I mean, what's going to change? The only thing, guys, that can change is if he being Giannis, makes it impossible for another team to acquire him. And even then, the Bucks still reserve the right to say, we're not trading you at all.
1: Do you think he has that in him?
0: That's the problem. Would he look at that as, I'm the bad guy now?
2: So he's rigid and combative on the court, and he's on the opposite end of the spectrum when it comes to the business of basketball.
0: Mm-hmm. 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
22: I was in a scene with her, and the director came up and said, cut on a first take, and said, okay, Zendaya, let's do another one. I pulled him aside. I said, but you just did three takes. That first one was amazing. He said, yeah, it's just that I had to ask you to do four, and I didn't want to... I didn't want to embarrass you, but basically everything she does, I could put in the film after the first take.
0: If you missed any of our conversation with Hugh Jackman, go back on our podcast, the ESPN app, wherever podcasts are found. He was awesome a week ago. Was tremendous. Is that right?
1: A week ago.
0: He was
1: so
0: awesome.
1: So much has happened since then.
0: Oh, we had an NBA champion with the New York Knicks. We had a Stanley Cup champion with the Carolina Hurricanes. We had the United States win a huge soccer game on Friday. They play again against Australia this upcoming Friday. We had four games in the World Cup yesterday, all of which ties all across the board. We have all of the Giannis rumors that we have discussed, as well as the fact that Brendan Sorsby's situation has been ongoing and developing, as he is now going to, he is the Texas Tech quarterback. Put himself in rehab for a gambling addiction while at Indiana, started Cincinnati. Now he's entering the supplemental draft as a result of all of the legal stuff that has gone on around him. Supplemental draft would mean a team, if they have it, would mean a team would bid a pick around to go and get him. For example, think of your favorite team. Let's say that team would say, hey, second round pick, we'll put in that bid. If no one bids higher than your place in the second round, you are then awarded the player, in this case Sorsby, and you forfeit your pick in the next year's draft at 2027 second round pick. This is a fascinating situation. CC has said off the board altogether for him. I have a list of 15 teams that I think, which we'll get to at some point.
1: 15.
0: I put 15 teams on my list that I could see putting in a bid for him. And because I don't think for whatever reason this is going to scare teams off. I think they're going to look at the value that Smalls has talked about of, wait, I could steal this guy? Because that's kind of how they're going to look at it, is I could steal this guy. I could get a first-round quarterback outside of the first round. So we will get to that as the show progresses. Speaking of lists of teams, Rich Paul, CEO, Clutch Sports, was on the Pat McAfee Show, noon until 3 Eastern time on ESPN. And noon until 2 Eastern time on ESPN, until 3 on YouTube. Had this to say about teams knocking on the door and calling for one LeBron James.
23: There has been incoming calls from every team with the excitement of possibly him playing for them. And so at 41 years of age, going on 42, I think that's something to be extremely proud about. And, you know, just it's one of those things where it's like, wow, even at 42, I'm still wanted. That's admirable.
24: That certainly is. If you had to put a number on that, and obviously you rep him as well, so the higher the number would be better for your leverage, but everybody understands everything. Would you say 5 to 10 teams have called him, or like the teams that could potentially get him? Would you be able to put a number on that? Like the Pacers called, obviously.
23: Yeah, I would say without naming names, I would say, about 10 to 12.
0: 10 to 12. Great slip in by Pat, trying to get his squad, the Pacers, to get LeBron.
2: Right.
0: Also, for those watching on TV, there's an important note on ESPN2. The jersey behind him, I didn't notice that initially when I saw the video, is the old school Carolina Blue Warren Moon Oilers jersey. That is the jersey that basically made this empire. Rich Paul would sell throwback jerseys. LeBron met him, I believe, in an airport because of that jersey he thought was cool. And then literally they became friends. And Rich Paul was a businessman at like 10 years old, basically doing this. And now has this empire at Clutch Sports. I just wanted to point that out. That old school, really cool Carolina Blue Warren Moon jersey. And for those, again, there's a connection to our show. As Warren Moon mooned CeCe while CeCe was doing an appearance on Wilde and Tausch on ESPN Wisconsin.
1: A Hall of Fame mooning.
0: A Hall of Fame mooning. 10 to 12 teams. First off, it's Rich Paul's job to hype his clients. Do you believe 10 to 12 teams have called for LeBron James?
1: Sure. No. Why, if you're a team.
0: Which I don't even know that you're allowed to call yet, but whatever.
1: But from a basketball standpoint and from a potential business standpoint, don't you think it's advantageous for teams just to dip their toe in the water and see what the deal is? I mean,
2: can you really dip your toe in the water with LeBron James, though?
1: But if this is going to be his final season and there's going to be a retirement tour and there's going to be merch and there's going to be fanfare, there's going to be butts and seats, wouldn't you want to be the recipient of that if you're a team? I would check in.
0: Wait,
1: I didn't need him, I would check in.
0: I got to ask you this. Are you saying teams are checking in for the basketball player or teams are checking in for the marketing event that will be LeBron's season?
1: They should check in for both. If you're a smart business person, you should check in on both. That doesn't mean you have to go down that road, but don't you want to check in?
0: But are you saying that there could be some cases where a majority governor of a team, somebody that owns the team, would be checking in where hers or his general manager would not be checking in?
1: Yeah.
0: That makes it interesting, right?
1: Do you disagree?
0: No, I don't disagree. I think that puts a unique spin on this. Then there better be a piece of the team at the end of it for LeBron.
1: We're talking about the second greatest player of all time and a potential final season, a tour. Everyone's going to be locked in. I've never seen LeBron James live in person. I'm going to try to make that happen once I know it's the end. And if I'm doing it, a lot of other people are going to do it. And you could be the benefactor of a lot of money and a lot of pub. And some organizations really could use both.
0: CeCe, yeah. Do you buy it?
2: Yeah, I think that a dozen teams have checked in. Now, there are varying degrees of interest, but I do think that there are a lot of people that are interested in LeBron for exactly the reasons that Smalls laid out. But let's not lose sight of the fact that LeBron James, at 41 years old, is still one of the best basketball players on the face of the planet. I mean, there was a stretch for about 5 or 6 weeks post All-Star break when the Lakers were one of the best teams in the league, record-wise. Defensively, they were awesome. LeBron James showed in the postseason that he's still capable of being the number one option on a team that takes out a top six squad in the Western Conference. Right? Remember, no Austin Reeves, no Luka Doncic in that series against the Rockets. They took care of their business in, what, 6 games? LeBron James is still a really, really good player. The only question becomes, what level of commitment is an organization willing to make? And it's going to take something potentially beyond 2026 in order to probably get the deal done. Just in terms of having LeBron James have assurances that if he wants to continue to play basketball into the future, that's going to be offered up to him. So I think that's what makes it a dicey proposition. In a one-year sample size, there are 20 teams in the league that would probably take him. I just don't think it's going to be that simple. I don't think it's going to be that cut and dry.
0: Okay, so I came up with a list of 11 teams that I think potentially could have reached out.
1: So 10 to 12.
0: Right. Right. Well, I did it and then counted it afterwards.
1: Okay.
0: So I didn't start with, let me find 12. I went through the entire league and I said, who could I envision reaching out? And I'll give you the reason as to why, okay, if you want to hear it.
1: Yeah.
0: I started with Brooklyn only because they have to be desperate right now. People are saying around New York, well, the Knicks are the one team that unifies the city because nobody's split like Mets, Yankees, Giants, Jets.
1: I know.
0: Or the three hockey teams.
1: Disrespect.
0: There's literally another NBA team in the city. But like,
1: shout out to the Mets. You know,
2: savagery.
0: Haven't we all heard this? The Knicks unify New York. They're the one team that everyone roots for.
1: The one basketball team.
0: There's literally another team right here in the NBA. So what's the best way of combating that? Getting the second greatest player of all time to join your franchise. So I figured they called out. I figured the Knicks now probably walk with a little bit of a swag, right? Like, hey, we're the Knicks. Come take a vet minimum, right, with us. So I assume the Knicks did. Obviously Cleveland. Obviously Miami. I think Denver probably did because we've heard them mentioned in the past. Hoop Collective brought them up months ago as a possibility. I think CC's guy, Anthony Edwards, probably went to Tim Connolly, the president of basketball operations with the Timberwolves, and said, please call him, right? And I would assume that A-Rod, one of the minority governors of the Timberwolves, and LeBron have a relationship. Mm-hmm. Golden State Warriors, we know. I would assume the Clippers did. Hey, if the Lakers are not going to give you this opportunity to stay in L.A., we could, especially if they move Kawhi and there's an opening for, like, face of the franchise kind of thing. Obviously, the Lakers. Phoenix, Matt Ishbia, the majority governor of the Suns, definitely has a strut to him as if they're the greatest franchise on earth when they haven't actually done anything in his tenure. And I would assume Houston, right? I mean, Houston, they already have Kevin Durant. They're kind of a win-now team that's not winning. So I would assume that would be the case. So there's the 11 teams that I came up with that I could see potentially calling Rich Paul for LeBron. Any jump out at you more than others?
2: The Denver Nuggets one is interesting to me. I would love to see two of the best basketball minds, you know, coalesce in Denver with Jokic and LeBron. Just the way that they play, they really want to pass first, but they can be 30-point-a-night scorers because of their skill set if they so choose. So that would be interesting to see if you could have a melding of those two minds in Denver. I think it would make for beautiful basketball. There's also a human element to the conversation. So where does LeBron James want to physically be also matters in this conversation. But I would love to see LeBron and Jokic team up. I mean, that would be incredible to watch them play.
0: I'll give you one other part of that that's interesting. And I'm going to ask you kindly to stay calm with this, Smalls.
1: Oh, gosh.
0: Well, LeBron has been part of Fenway Sports Group. That's not to say he has to be there forever. I think KSE, the Kroenke Sports and Entertainment Group, by joining Denver, is he thinking in hypothetically, Rams, Nuggets, Avalanche, Arsenal, Colorado Rapids of the MLS, Colorado Mammoth of the National Lacrosse League, the two esports teams, is he thinking more than basketball, and is that group in general something that he would be attracted to potentially join? Just throwing that out there. Your team.
1: Wow, I love how you say that right before you throw it to me.
0: I'm just saying, because you're going to go crazy on that. I know that. So go ahead, go crazy on
1: that.
0: Well,
1: if he goes down that road, then Jordan is definitely the GOAT. Okay. That's all I have to say. Obviously, the one that's the most intriguing to me and a lot of other people, the Golden State Warriors. He has a relationship with Draymond, Steve Kerr, and of course, Steph Curry. We know that there's been so much speculation about those guys joining forces. And to see them do it at the end of LeBron's career would be incredibly juicy. It would be a very fun watch.
0: Does that take anything away from LeBron at all?
1: Because he's joining an already established crew?
0: He's joining his biggest rival.
2: Yeah.
1: Because of Cleveland, Golden State, those battles.
0: It's him. Golden State. It's whether it's in Cleveland, whether it's with the Lakers.
2: Yeah.
1: But I think about what CeCe said about ease of life. Pretty easy to get back to your family. You go to a franchise that matters. You put yourself in a position to potentially contend. There's a lot of boxes that would be checked with that
0: one. But if you're a Cleveland sports fan, listening right now on ESPN Cleveland. And if you're Tony Rizzo or any of the Emmett Golden, Aaron Goldhammer, Gerard Cherry, all the entire team there. And you're all pro LeBron. He came back. He won us the title. We hate the Warriors. We hate Draymond. Yes, Steph was born here, but we hate Steph. And then LeBron joins them. Can you really say they're your biggest rivals
1: anymore?
0: But
1: he hasn't been in Cleveland in, what, a decade?
2: Yeah, but still, the history of it. They matched up four straight finals the previous decade. It would seem weird if LeBron ended up going to, I don't know.
0: I think that is the perfect word. It's not an in-depth word. It's not explanatory. It's just a feeling of wait, LeBron's on the Warriors on purpose? That's just weird.
2: Yeah.
0: If he no, I'm serious.
1: Weird.
0: Well, no, because he could get traded there if he weird. If he didn't have
2: we're
0: a no trade clause.
2: Weird with
0: no,
2: LeBron and Golden
0: feels
2: State.
0: Weird. No.
2: I'm with you. I just said it.
0: No, I know, but Small's giving me a look.
1: No, I just think he's been with the Lakers for so long now that we feel removed from that period. It's not a Yankee becoming a Red Sox. It's not somebody from Michigan going to Ohio State. I understand they had those battles.
0: If Pujols went to the Cubs at any point, how would you feel about that?
1: That would never happen.
0: But that's the way that the Cubs fans would say. Do you know who?
1: But
0: would be
1: they're a, already buds.
0: But Smalls, watch
1: they're
0: this.
1: Already pals.
0: Watch this, okay? Do you know who actually would be the perfect player for the Cleveland Cavaliers?
1: Dumb.
0: Perfect. Draymond Green would be. They are. Some have called them soft. They don't have a nastiness to them. They need the playoff experience. The Cavs fans would vomit at the thought of Draymond joining the team because of that rivalry.
2: But then it'd also be a weird admission of LeBron James that in the LeBron era of the NBA, there was somebody that actually had a better career than him. Because Steph Curry is going to be a one jersey player.
0: Yeah. Mm-hmm.
2: And he's going to have a statue outside of the Chase Center whenever he walks away from basketball. And LeBron James, because he had no other place to go, had to come and join Steph. Mm. I don't know. It just seems
0: it's
2: like
0: weird.
2: It would be a
0: you
2: little
0: used
2: weird.
0: You used the right word. It's weird. That's the perfect word. 888-SAY-ESPN, 888-729-3776. Rich Paul says 10 to 12 teams. Which one is the best fit for LeBron? 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That first episode is unbelievable. Literally was on the phone with somebody talking about it last night, how great it was. 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
2: Ev, real quick. 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It was absolutely his right to be able to do that, to hold teams' feet to the fire in terms of, you know, potentially leaving and wielding that power. But when you handle it that way, when you get to the end of your career, there isn't that intrinsic loyalty that most people have to all-time greats that stay with the franchise throughout the entirety of their career.
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1: 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Boy, out you on what just happened. I think, yeah. Smalls just said to me, CeCe, 4 seconds before we came back on. She's like, I can't hear anything. Can you hear anything? And I'm like, yeah. Just, oh, wait, I'm not plugged in.
2: I was up.
3: First day.
4: Oh, my gosh.
2: I was unplugged.
1: So let's just see for a second.
2: But we're locked in.
1: Yeah. All three of us agree with the Rich Paul assessment that 10 to 12 teams have definitely called for LeBron.
2: They should.
1: Right. It's where he's going to go that becomes the conversation. Calvin in Compton watching on ESPNU joins us at 888-SAY-ESPN. Morning, Calvin.
5: Good morning, sir. How you guys doing? For a first time caller.
1: Welcome.
5: I'm going to go with San Antonio. I know people are going to cringe at it, but I think LeBron would help those youngsters.
1: Okay, that's an interesting one. Would he help them? Absolutely. Is he going to go there? He would want to, I bet, in terms of basketball. Would they take him? I think absolutely not. Why I don't, because I don't think Wemby's going to let them take any of these guys. I think he is, and this is, I think, a little bit of a good thing. I think he's going to be completely stubborn on adding to this team. I think it's fine draft. Positional fits, but we're not adding another superstar. They don't
2: at
1: need
2: at 22 years old. Do you give him that power?
1: They have three superstars. They don't need another superstar. They need people that are going to mature them and they're going to be reliable in those big moments. They're fine without another superstar.
2: Well, LeBron doesn't satisfy the first one because he's absolutely a superstar, but he will mature them. He will help them grow. He can give them that veteran experience. He can teach them how to be winners.
4: Yeah, I think there is a need there in San Antonio because they don't really have a veteran presence that can help them with winning time, right? I mean, I know that Harrison Barnes is on the team, but he's not a guy that they relied on in the postseason, not to play any significant minutes. De'Aaron Fox, he hasn't been the steady hand that you would expect a veteran making what he's making to be. So, yeah, I do think that there's a need for San Antonio when it comes to a veteran that has championship DNA, even if Wemby doesn't know he needs it.
1: Yeah, like I would rather Klay Thompson.
4: Okay, cool. But I mean, that's a thing, and that would be great providing them with some shooting because God knows they need shooting. But they need that player that can give them that championship residue.
1: Yeah,
4: and that also has a certain air of maturity and somebody that knows how to deal with title expectations year in and year out. They don't have that in San Antonio, and Wemby needs that.
1: Yeah, I totally agree with you. They need two things right off the bat, and I'll give you almost the career description, the ZipRecruiter listing more than the person. They need an assistant coach who's been a head coach for years, and they need a player that's won a championship that has never been the best player in a championship team and is not looking to be the best player on a championship team right now, but looking to play a role. I'll give you the names.

0: you're saying LeBron going to Golden State is quote unquote weird, or Draymond going to Cleveland, you know, would repulse them. But you got to look back. Remember when Rodman was at the Pistons and Bulls fans absolutely hated him.
1: That's a good one.
0: But then when he came to the Bulls, we loved him.
1: That's a good one. Yeah, you get over it quickly when you win. But I want to go back to one thing that CeCe said. We have had this conversation since our show started in September of 2023. We've said, is it on the table that LeBron James's career is actually the second best career within the LeBron James era? Mm-hmm. He's the best player within the LeBron James era. But the career you'd sign up for first may be Steph Curry. One team, beloved, four championships, MVP in the two-time MVP in the regular season, finals MVP, so on and so forth. Style of play transcendent. They built an arena because of his presence there, the Chase Center. Imagine LeBron helps him get his fifth as LeBron's getting his own fifth. But Steph then would have five in one place.
2: Yes, but think about it. Also, Steph is where you go if you need to get a ring and you're an elite level player and you can't make it work culturally where you're at. Like Kevin Durant doing that, you know what I mean? And then LeBron James.
1: You're actually adding to the resume, you're saying.
2: Like you're
3: enhancing the legacy.
2: You're bolstering Steph's legacy in a way that I don't know LeBron James would be comfortable with. Like that's the part that's interesting. I understand that winning is the ultimate. And, like, if you can win a championship, you don't have to apologize for it, what Brian Windhorst says all the time. Mm-hmm. That's true. But for LeBron James, somebody that has carefully curated his career, that has perfectly crafted every single step, you know, joining the Golden State Warriors would mean bolstering Steph's resume in your best-case scenario, and it would be an odd admission that Steph had the best career in the era of basketball that you essentially defined.
1: 100%. LeBron James looks at himself in competition with Michael Jordan by going there, and if they were to be successful, he's now bringing Steph Curry into that competition, and he may lose it.
3: Or what if he goes there and they're not successful?
2: That's an indictment on LeBron. Nobody's going to pin that on Steph.
3: That's what I'm saying.
1: You know what? I'm in. Let's make this happen. We're on Sportsmanlike, presented by Progressive Insurance.
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0: Sportsman Light here on ESPN Radio, ESPN 2. 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If you're just tuning in, you can certainly go back on the podcast, listen to the first hour and a half of the show. A lot of conversation about Brendan Sorsby, who now, the Texas Tech quarterback, now intends to enter the supplemental draft. NCAA initially denied reinstatement, then the temporary injunction, bringing him back into college football, and now he's back out going into the supplemental draft. So we will certainly get into that as the show progresses. I'll get the headsets. Vinny,
1: sure?
0: Vincent Goodwill joins us here, NBA reporter. I have to get you a headset. He's in Chicago today. He's at ESPN 1000 in Chicago covering the Tiago Splitter news or just visiting, or just visiting family, one or the other. The season's over.
2: Mm-hmm.
0: Where is Giannis going to be while I look for your headset?
2: Oh, that's a great question. Coming in hot. I think it'll be either Boston or Miami. And depending on who you talk to, Boston is a little step ahead of Miami. But Miami might feel like they're a step ahead. This is a weird spot for both franchises because how much does Giannis have left is the question for me.
1: I love how you're trying to do this is live
2: TV radio at work, people. Yeah, I love it. Right.
0: I gotta do my job.
2: No, I wonder
1: How much he has left?
2: Yeah, both franchises have to ask the question. Well, A, he's got 2 years left in his contract, but really one because he can opt out of his contract and go into free agency. So Giannis has some agency in where he goes. Secondarily, that's a lot of miles on his body, a lot of hard miles on his body. So if you're trading for Giannis, are you trading for a three-year window?
0: May I respectfully disagree with one part of this?
2: Sure.
0: Okay. I think Boston has to ask how much does he have left. Miami does not, as a Heat fan. Miami is desperate.
2: Mm.
0: Boston does not need to be desperate. There is an argument, and I'm sure you can make it easily, that Boston could say, you know what? We're good. We'll tinker around our two that have won a championship already. Right?
2: Haven't we had eight different champions in 8 years?
0: Yeah. Mm-hmm.
2: Hasn't it been really hard for a team to get back to the finals? Excuse me.
0: Yeah.
2: There's no guarantee Boston gets back.
0: Mm-hmm. So you're saying, based on trend, Boston almost has to operate as this team had their window, they are now done, we need to go into the next part of this.
2: Well, the team that won the championship, those bones aren't there anymore. Yeah, Tatum and Brown are there, but no Porzingis, no Jrue Holiday, no Al Horford. Like, a lot of those guys are gone now. So you have to operate like this is a new team and perhaps a new window that you're trying to open or keep pride open. And I don't... In today's NBA, every year is so different. There's no connective tissue. So you cannot operate like last year is going to be next year. And I think that's the good and bad. I don't say that's the good. That's the bad of this whole second apron thing. You have to start from scratch. So, no, I don't think that Boston should look at this and saying, oh, our window was still open. They got to the finals in 22. And then they won 2 years later.
1: Mm-hmm.
2: Windows don't stay open that long.
1: Right.
2: This could be it.
1: Could there be a mystery team lurking?
2: There's always a mystery team. There's always somebody lurking. You know what I mean? I think Western Conference, if you're looking at San Antonio or Oklahoma City, they would have the picks and the flexibility to make a move. And the reason if you're Oklahoma City, why would you do it? Is because you got to have somebody to guard Victor. If nothing else, you got to have it. You saw him in the finals. Oh, big bodies, wide bodies, defer, you know, hold Victor Wembanyama in check, right? And he's not going to be skinny forever, but his build is his build. So I wonder if the price of Giannis goes up just because of what we've seen happen and people are saying, not Giannis, stop, not Victor Stopper, but somebody that can deter him.
3: VG, I want to pivot real quick and get to the champs and specifically Jalen Brunson. I think his career... There are a lot of similarities to Jalen Hurts, and ironically, Brunson is a Philadelphia Eagles fan. But these are players that have been underestimated and exceeded all expectations at the highest levels, and all they've done is win at every single level. I'm curious to know where Jalen Brunson fits when we talk about the best players in the league and the face of the NBA.
2: You see, it's funny, Canty. I had this conversation yesterday with one of your esteemed NFL writers. I'm sure you know who she is. She made the same comparison for Jalen Hurts. And I said, nah, I don't think he's Jalen Hurts. I think the starting point is a little bit higher. But I will say this. I don't think he's a quote-unquote top five player. I think when you win a championship, everybody tends to get sort of elevated and made out to be something greater. Do I think he's greater than Luka Doncic? No. Do I think that I would rather have him over Luka Doncic? Probably.
3: It's two different. What does that even mean, though? I don't get it, because talent alone, it's meaningless unless you can have it result in winning at the highest of levels. So, like, what does that even mean? Like, he's not better than Luka, but you'd rather have him over Luka. Well, make sense of that.
2: Would you rather have Josh Allen or Patrick Mahomes? And who's Mahomes. Better? Who's better?
4: Mahomes on both.
3: Okay, right now, yeah, that's what I'm saying. Mahomes on both.
2: But I think to some degree, somebody would say, the stats would say that Josh Allen is statistically.
1: I would say right now, Josh Allen has performed better than Patrick.
2: Right, that's what I'm saying. But you know who you can rely on when it gets down to it, and that's what I'm saying with Jalen Brunson. Now, face of the league conversation. That's really interesting because people are trying to thrust that onto Jalen Brunson because best player on the New York Knicks. I think you have to have a magnetic personality to be face of the league, CC. Magnetic personality, great story, extremely great athlete, and you have to, like, want it and go above and beyond with the media. Jalen Brunson is none of that. Yeah. Like, he's very stoic. He's Derek Jeter-like. He doesn't, like, go out of his way to be charismatic. That's why we love Anthony Edwards, because he's charismatic without trying to be.
1: Right.
2: That's why we don't love Jason Tatum. I don't mean me, but that's why he's not.
4: As the face of the league.
2: As the face of the league, because there's nothing charismatic about him. So you have to do more than just win. You have to have this sort of outward external quality that people gravitate to, and you have to want to do the stuff that nobody else wants to do, the stuff that LeBron did for 20 years and that Steph has been doing for 15. And I don't think that's Jalen Brunson. I think he wants to hoop.
4: I think what you're saying actually makes a ton of sense, and I totally understand why CC combats it. We're talking with Vince VG Goodwill, Vincenzo, ESPN senior NBA writer. You'll see him on Get Up at 8 a.m. Eastern. There's a difference between who's the best player and who would you rather have, because it's not the best player versus like a 15th man in a roster. It's the best player with, like, let's just say Luka is better than Brunson. I think, if I don't want to put words in your mouth, I think what you're saying is, I believe Brunson is more likely to upgrade the play of the other 14 to 16 players on the team and make that his mission every day than Luka is, who just is worrying about playing himself. Like, I think there's logic in that. Jalen Brunson is the kind of player you want now, and I didn't say this prior, to be the face of your franchise, because you believe everyone else is going to be lifted as a result of him.
2: It's like a floor raiser, right? Like, there's the Mendoza line of the bare minimum of what you're going to expect from him on a day-to-day basis. Mm-hmm. Leading the franchise, setting, like, the tone. With a guy like Luka, and only compare Luka because Luka was his teammate in Dallas. Luka, you have to worry about him being in shape. You have to worry about all these sort of external things. But his talent is so great. Luka's talent, it's generational. It's something
4: four quarters
2: can't
4: versus
2: build.
4: Four seasons. That's what it is. Luka's going to get you better over four quarters. Jalen Brunson may get you better over four seasons, like the entire year.
2: I can say that. It's an interesting question.
4: And I would not. I got to say this. I am totally two-faced with this, because I would never have said this about Jalen Brunson a month ago. Right.
1: But he proved you wrong.
3: You were talking about benching him in the fourth quarter.
4: With the lead, yeah.
2: I thought he said something else. I heard it took a second for me to compute that he said benching. I thought he said something
3: Come
2: else.
3: Come on, yeah,
2: no, I could. I could.
3: It's
2: CC.
3: A family show.
2: I know,
3: man.
2: CC. My bad. Because a lot of people on Twitter are saying, "Would you rather have Jalen Brunson or James Harden in his prime?"
4: Oh, stop it.
2: And statistically, James Harden is one of the best statistical.
4: But that's the argument you're making. Of course you'd rather Brunson.
2: Exactly.
4: James Harden's a better statistical player. He literally makes his teammates worse. I'm going to lose it. Go ahead.
1: Well, let's talk about the team that did lose, and the Spurs. Mm-hmm. What do you think the residue or the ripple effect will be after San Antonio fell short, after leading for over 75% of the series?
2: That's some old school hurt. You know what that is? That is, you're in high school and you're dating the girl, and then all of a sudden the girl walks in and tells you, you must be an April Fool. You know what I mean? no way happening at all. Because we coronated the Spurs.
1: Big time.
2: And we had reason to. Like, they beat the champions on their home floor, beat them in a game 7, and then they sort of came apart. And I think what that does is, they didn't know going into the season, Michelle, that they were going to be playing in June. Mm-hmm. You train your body in the summer months to say, okay, we're going to be playing 82 games and another 25. Like, mental stamina is something that you cannot measure. The Knicks were not the best team as far as talent-wise and everything else, but they were more committed to being themselves for 48 minutes than any other team. Like, there was a moment in game 4, that classic game 4, and I turned to someone on press row, and they're down 25, and I said, San Antonio is going to lose this game. Because San Antonio was just messing around, and the Knicks were just kept playing like the Knicks. And I'm like, oh, the Knicks are going to win this game, and they're probably going to win it going away. I didn't think it would happen the way that it did, but I'm like, the Knicks have been committed to playing a certain way, and that is why they are the champions.
4: One more for me. Second biggest name behind Giannis that will be traded this offseason. Assuming LeBron is not traded, that he signed somewhere else,
2: mm-hmm.
4: Second biggest name that'll be traded this offseason.
2: Isn't that the guy he might be traded for? Jaylen Brown?
3: Yes!
1: Good one.
2: Yes. If he goes to Boston, if Boston is in the lead, per se, then the only trade that makes sense is Jaylen Brown.
4: Technically, they can make it work without including Brown or Tatum.
2: I'm just John Horst, the Bucks GM, would be fired the second that trade happens.
4: They wouldn't be acquiring that.
2: Okay, you understand what I'm saying. Hey, I don't know how a situation works where you have three alphas on one team. Like, they have a problem having two. Secondarily, Boston can't keep Jaylen Brown's name out here this long. Like, sooner or later, he's going to say, get me out of here. Like, mm-hmm. you dangle me, and I'm a finals MVP, and I carried this team this year to an overachieving year without Jason Tatum, and the reward is you're going to trade me? You know, but how about y'all trade me?
4: Is there anything we're missing on this? Because this is, you cover the league forever.
2: I ain't that old.
4: Well, this is not Boston-like to have this kind of stuff out there like this.
2: Noise. You mean noise.
4: Yeah. Is this a curveball for something else? Are we looking one way and we should be looking the other way?
2: The Celtics ain't Kaiser Soze. Like, they ain't going to straighten their leg out and start walking straight on. Come on, man. No, look.
4: So Jaylen Brown.
3: Send Jaylen Brown to the crib. Send him to Atlanta.
4: Jaylen Brown. As a method to get Giannis, you believe is squarely on the table right now.
2: Yes. I think there's way too much smoke for there not to be fire.
4: Vinny, Vincent, Vincenzo, Goodwill, VG, ESPN, NBA, senior writer, always great with him. We will see him on Get Up at 8 a.m. Eastern, and we will see Smalls now tell everybody about painting the town orange and blue as what's going to happen now over the next few days here in New York. With what kind of paint? I can't figure it out.
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0: I'm Over It with Pat the Producer.
1: The Minnesota Vikings. Having to sit there and watch Sam Darnold lift up a Super Bowl trophy should make everyone... I don't think enough people are talking about Punch the Monkey.
2: Oh, his name is Punch.
1: His name is Punch. And he lives in Japan, and he lost his mother, so they gave him a little stuff. I tried coconut water yesterday for the first time. Are people actually drinking this?
2: Good for smoothies. Sometimes you get a coconut water, and it hits.
3: Ugh. I'm over it. I'm sick and tired and over it.
1: Get a life.
4: Yes, each and every day at this time, our producer, Patty the Caddy, gives us items in and around sports entertainment in his life that he is over. Patty.
1: It's funny you mention that, Evan, because I spent about $2 to $3 million yesterday and had this made. To all you people out there.
0: Patty, the Caddy update.
5: How hot is it?
3: It's hot.
4: Whoa!
2: Yeah.
1: I think it was worth the money.
4: $2 to $3 mil.
1: Yeah.
4: Wow.
1: In that ballpark.
4: Yeah.
1: I'm in full training mode.
2: Oh.
1: I was out on the course yesterday. I walked 18 holes. Actually, I walked 16 holes to a minor snafu with the course routing, but that's besides the point. I carried the bag the whole time. And let me tell you, they don't tell you how tough that is. It is not easy carrying a golf bag for 16 holes. It's very heavy.
4: So, for those who are unaware, what is Patty the Caddy, and why did you caddy yesterday carrying your own golf bag for 16 holes, getting ready for not this Wednesday, but next Wednesday?
1: Next Wednesday, I will be caddying for PGA golfer Michael Kim at the Pro-Am of the Travelers Championship. And so, I'm prepping for it currently. And I'm actually really happy that I did, because now I feel like I have a better sense of what I'm in for. Because I've never carried a bag for 18 holes.
6: Are you sore?
1: I'm very sore. My back hurts. My shoulder hurts. Yeah, I am definitely sore.
6: I mean, you're doing a lot of squats and lunges and workouts in this video.
2: That's
6: so
2: right.
6: It wasn't just the carrying that you were doing.
1: Yeah, I was going for it.
4: Pat, don't they have like the backpack version of the golf bags where you could put it on both shoulders to make it easier? Or not?
3: Yes.
1: Yes, they do.
3: Yes, they do. Mm-hmm.
4: Maybe you need to get that. Actually, it would be Michael that would have
1: that.
4: Yeah,
1: I mean, I don't really get a vote in what his golf bag is.
3: That's a great point, too. Pat, I'm curious to know, because guys on the tour, that caddy, they do it for 4 straight days. Could you do it for 4 straight days?
1: Oh, if it was like a PGA event, absolutely. I would just suffer through it and just be really sore on a Monday.
6: Ice bath every day.
1: Yeah. Oh, yeah, I'd be in full recovery mode.
2: Yeah, we'll need a Theragun or something there. How was your hydration plan? Because I'm worried about you getting dehydrated and not being in tip-top shape for Michael Kim.
1: That is a great call by you, because I was incredibly dehydrated, even though I was drinking water the whole time.
2: Yeah, let's take a tidbit from our friends at the World Cup. Hydration, very important.
1: Here's the thing, though. You go to PGA tournaments, pretty much every hole they have coolers where you can get waters and stuff like that. So I'm not that worried about it.
2: But
1: for the travelers.
2: You also have to ration the beverages, because you can't be running to the restroom. You got to be there for your guy.
1: Nah, you'll sweat it all out. It's fine.
2: Okay.
4: What about? Are you going to wear like the white caddy outfit like Stevie Williams did when he had his chest hair popping out of that? I want you to do that.
1: That's for the Masters.
4: I know, but I want you to wear that.
1: No,
4: the
1: I'm
4: white
1: not
4: caddy outfit. Come on. He's got to wear the white caddy outfit with the chest hair Stevie Williams style popping out.
3: No. Nobody wants to see that, Evan.
4: I do. I want to see that.
1: I'm trying to not fully embarrass myself out there, Evan.
4: I think that you did a good job yesterday. I looked at some of the things on Twitter at Pat Costello 20, and people were very impressed with Pat's calves.
2: They were impressed with his calves?
4: Yeah, Johnny Drama style.
6: I actually thought the same thing. He has very strong-looking calves.
4: Oh, you were the person, I guess, that was impressed.
6: Yeah, it was my burner that I got.
2: Let's get eyes on
4: Pat's calves. Is your burner?
1: Most people never see my legs, that's why. They just see the top half of my body.
4: Yeah, he's doing push-ups with the golf bag on his back. He's raking the dirt.
2: Oh, yeah, look at those calves.
4: Small as you notice the calves, huh?
2: Yeah.
3: I have a feeling that Patty the Caddy is going to steal the show. I do.
1: Look, I'm just trying to make sure I make it to the end.
3: I know you're trying to be there for Michael Kim. I get what you're doing. You don't want to make yourself a spectacle, but I feel like you're going to steal the show next week, Pat.
4: What do you mean you don't want to make yourself a spectacle? The number one thing you should do is make yourself a spectacle.
6: Please do.
4: He has a TV. Cece, you may not know this. He has a TV crew following him around next week.
2: I didn't know that
3: great,
2: either.
3: But here's the thing, Ev. You want to steal the show. You don't want to be the show.
2: Ooh.
3: Does that make sense?
2: Correct. Yes.
3: Yeah, like that's where we want from Patty the Caddy, because he's there in a support role for a professional golfer. So that's what we have to keep the focus on.
6: If you steal saying. The show, aren't you then the show?
3: No, it's not
2: but
3: the same
2: you don't
3: thing.
2: Need to be the show from start to finish.
3: Yeah, like yeah, exactly.
2: You just need to have your moment to shine.
3: There you go. That's spots. The point.
4: How many more practice rounds are you planning on doing before next Wednesday?
2: We need to continue the training.
1: Well, I'm going to Shinnecock on Saturday.
4: You're not going to caddy in the U.S. Open.
1: For the U.S. Open. No, I won't be caddying, but I will be walking the course many times. So
2: also,
1: I feel like I'll be doing some scouting, you know?
2: Yes.
1: Looking out for my guy.
2: I was going to say, get your eyes on some other caddies. Make observations of what they do. Oh, yeah. They brought out the towel at this moment. Maybe a little word of encouragement here.
4: Right.
1: Yeah, and this is a major championship, so they'll be in tip-top form.
2: Right. These are elite caddies.
1: Good scouting opportunity.
4: All right. So we got a lot to do with this over the next week or so. Very excited about that.
2: One more thing from me.
4: Yeah.
2: Very much appreciate the bucket hat choice by Pat.
1: Oh, gotta love the bucket hat.
2: Love a bucket hat.
4: Are you going to wear the bucket hat on Wednesday?
2: Got to protect that head.
1: I don't know. It depends if I might scoop a U.S. Open bucket hat. So we'll see. It'll be a game time decision.
4: That's wearing the wrong tournament's
2: hat. Can you do that?
4: No, you can't do that. Get a Travelers Championship.
2: Can you rep another tournament?
1: Yeah, you can get. You can wear a U.S. Open hat.
2: I don't know. I'd run that by Michael Kim first.
4: Yeah, I would not.
1: I'm not worried about that.
4: Yeah, you probably shouldn't be. There are rules to this.
1: There are not rules to wearing hats for the pro-am at the Travelers.
4: Yeah, I mean, we both thought the same thing.
1: You just wanted me to wear the uniform of another tournament.
4: Well, I didn't realize.
2: Yeah, you did.
4: I didn't realize that was just the Masters. I didn't know you couldn't do that at other tournaments. So that's on me. I will say, Stevie Williams, right? That was Tiger's caddy amongst other players. Yeah. I always gave him a ton of credit because he always was caddying for unbelievable players. So he's kind of a pseudo coach. I want Pat telling Michael Kim, hey, wait a second here.
1: Oh, no.
4: I'll tell you what to do.
2: Throwing
4: in this
2: the spot. Grass up to see where the wind goes.
4: Yeah. Oh, he's got to do that.
2: 100%.
4: You got to do the grass thing, Pat.
2: I also need him to squat down and look at the elevation.
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17: 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It's the Brown and Crouppen Morning After with Tim McKernan, Doug Vaughn, Martin Kilcoyne, and Jackson Burkett on 101 ESPN.
18: 7 o'clock in St. Louis. 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Tim McKernan, Doug Vaughn, Martin Kilcoyne with you on the program. Little Jackie Papers loved that Rascal Puff. Is on the ones and twos. Come on in. The water is warm. You can text into the program via the Air Comfort Service text inbox 314-399-9646. Call into the show. Tuesdays historically on this program. I think this goes back to 2009, Doug. Was it 2009 we started taking phone calls on Tuesday?
19: I wish I knew the years.
18: Callier and Thompson's a sponsor of the phone lines, 314-974-0101. Chairman Kurt filters your phone calls. You can email in for our design, air, heating, and cooling email today, which comes your way on the Polos Plus dossier at 9:45. But here in the healthcare evolution, 7 o'clock hour, Doug is charged with the greatest of responsibilities, which is coming up with a lifetime roofing lead. Now, I realize you're probably going to say the Cardinals and Dustin May flirting with perfection and a Jim Dandy of a win. But perhaps you forgot that our friend Papers gave you the Belgium-Egypt draw play yesterday in his FanDuel pick, and we all are even more wealthy than we were 24 hours ago because of it. So I wouldn't mind if your Dustin McClendon lifetime roofing lead was paying homage to Jackson Bennett Burkett of the Hamptons.
19: Well, I would say it was a nice call, except every game played yesterday ended in a draw, or as I would say, tie. All four games were tied.
20: It's hard to do.
18: Yeah, where was that parlay?
21: Draw day.
20: But Doug, you're probably thinking the lead is that scrappy Cape Verde bunch. Probably the biggest story.
21: Yeah.
19: Probably it's Cape worldwide, Verde? I guess it would be.
18: I had to come to terms with it being Cape Verde.
19: Is that what they're saying?
18: I would have said Cape Verde too, Martin. We're meat and potatoes guys, but it's Cape Verde.
20: Oh, okay.
18: Right off the coast of West Africa.
20: And their goalie's got one of those, he's just got one name. Vozinha.
19: I like that.
20: There was no list. We were trying to find his first and last name. We couldn't find it. It's just Vozinha.
18: Who's in net for the U.S.? Papers. Ooh.
19: Well, no, that's not the lead here. Not the lead at all here. The lead is Dustin May and a brilliant performance by the Cardinal right-handed. He's throwing the ball about as well right now as anybody in baseball, not named Mizorowski, I guess. Over his last four starts, May has allowed a total of four earned runs.
18: Sweet mother. And he's a proud member of the Prime Minister's.
19: Of course he is. And he was still throwing heat. He was still upper 90s there in the ninth inning. Said he was getting better as the game went along.
18: The lion's share of his strikeouts were in the back half of the game. Hello.
19: Yeah. So now the question is I think long-term, of course. I'm a long-term sort of guy. His stock is never going to be higher than it is right now. Would you entertain the idea of trying to get a younger pitcher, quality pitcher for him right now? Is it too early to even think that? It's too early, isn't it? We should just revel in the win last night.
18: So you're arguing with yourself over there.
19: Kind of,
18: so,
19: yeah. I'm glad they discovered his
20: so
19: take.
20: So the lead story after a one-hit complete game is, should we move him?
19: Yeah,
20: now's
19: the time.
20: Is it time? Today, what if they came out with an announcement today?
18: I think Lifetime Roofing's canceling their buy.
19: They said, we don't like what we saw last night.
20: On
19: we're
20: the
19: move
20: heels
19: him.
20: Of that transaction wire today, traded. Well, Doug, you asked the question in spring training even about just the injuries he's been through and even said, well, I almost died. And I started looking through all of it, the torn UCL, right flexor, surgery right elbow, and then he had something called Tommy John revision, which I guess they redid.
19: Is that a second Tommy John surgery?
20: I guess, and that's before the esophageal tear where he almost died.
19: Yeah, didn't his girlfriend or wife save him?
20: I mm-hmm. believe yes.
18: Yeah, he said that right here on this presentation down right. at spring training.
19: Well, he could not have been any better than he was last night. It was one of the better pitching performances probably in the history of that stadium.
20: Yes.
19: I wouldn't know of any better than that.
18: Last time the Cardinals had a no-hitter, go.
19: Was that Bud Smith?
18: Fun yeah. Buddy, September 2001. Yeah. Last time the Cardinals had a perfect game.
19: I don't know that they've ever had a perfect game.
18: That's correct. One of only seven organizations to never have a perfect game.
19: Yeah.
18: Sup, show prep. Sup, Tim. But they're not happy with the lack of show prep, unfortunately, in the Air Comfort Service text inbox. Yep, it happened. They're not happy. It's Cabo Verde, not Cape Verde. Just a little show prep. Is it so hard? That's from Just Don't Press Push.
0: Give me your f***ing feet.
20: Well, Doug, do you say turkey?
19: I don't.
20: You don't say turkey?
19: No, I'm not changing the way I say all these countries' names just because they're playing soccer, no. I had never heard of this Cape Verde, whatever the hell it is.
18: Cabo Verde.
19: Cabo Verde. Had you ever heard of it even before this?
20: No.
19: I hadn't. It's still trying
21: my hoop.
19: It's still trying to sneak in there and become the lead.
20: See? We got you, Doug. We got you. Okay. Dustin May, friend of the show adjacent, I believe McGreevy said, didn't he say that he kind of a friend of the show?
18: I'll put that puck on net in a little bit. Do I expect a conversion? I'll give it a 33%.
20: That McGreevy would have May call in?
18: I have May's number only because we had to send out, Doug, what is it, QR codes to get onto Jackson's property. You just got in. That wait list was short at Grove.
19: You need a QR code to play golf?
5: To get into the property.
19: Oh, for
5: hence when I was looking for my wallet and Doug saying we can just go back there. So that might be difficult.
20: Jackson pulls, what's up, papers? How we doing? Pull around back.
19: Yeah, right. You can't even get in the gate without a QR code.
5: Correct.
18: Okay. That Linda Day, from that side, you kind of look like Brian Setzer of the Stray Cats.
20: I'll give you that
5: reference. I'll have to take a look.
18: Yeah, I figure he's not somebody you're familiar with.
5: Not my
18: with.
5: Wheelhouse.
18: What was the Stray Cats strut?
19: I don't know.
20: And the band is Stray Cats, and the song was Stray Cats.
18: Yeah, it's kind of a Dig Me thing. No, I mean, Dig Me.
20: I think Big Country did that.
18: That's right. In a Big Country.
5: He's got a lot of hair.
18: From the side, from the angle I currently have, which is the right side, it's in a bit of a lesbian pompadour.
19: You think he's wearing got a lesbian haircut?
18: I'm just in search of Sappho so hard that I even see it in men now.
19: Yeah. Oh,
18: and that's where
5: good,
18: I am.
5: Good place to be.
18: That's a great place
19: not
18: to
19: a
18: be.
19: Good place to be.
5: Well, I do need a haircut.
18: Seriously? How great is that you're in need of a haircut?
5: Yeah, it feels good. Feels real good is what it feels.
18: Yeah, that's Healthcare Evolution, who's making paper's hair so dense and now a stray cat. Healthcare-evolution.com. Jackson, tell the people the process, because if they're just starting to become familiar with the show, they might be like, well, what process did this papers have that made his pompadour so dense?
19: And you too can look like a lesbian.
18: Clip that off.
20: Is that their new slogan?
18: I'll talk with Logan about a new slogan. Doug, check this out. I'll talk with Logan about a new slogan.
19: Slogan.
5: Yeah. Yes, good question, Tim. The process is that Doug's going for the gong. The process is very simple. It involves peptides, PRP, and that is just kind of you roll it through your head, essentially.
18: Roll it through your head.
5: It's called roller needles. They numb your head up good amount. It doesn't really hurt all that much. And you just roll it through 5-10 minutes tops.
18: Yeah, right. That's it.
5: And then some injections after that. So 15 minutes for my first session, and then went back.
18: And that was January.
5: That was late January, and I went back 2.5 months later, 5 minutes just to roll on stuff and seeing really, really good results.
18: It's unbelievable what's going on.
5: Yeah. And, you know, you don't have to leave the country. You don't have to do really expensive transplant situation. You can do it right here in St. Louis. You can trust these guys. And I'm seeing really, really good results. This is kind of, you know, we're kind of working through the fourth inning here. You know, we still got a long way to go, and I'm already seeing results. So,
18: yeah, you can do it too. 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
20: Shocking.
18: Libby Jack is doing all this hair treatment because he wants to look like Megan Rapinoe. That's, you said, give me the Rapinoe?
5: No. No, not accurate. Although, anytime someone has like kind of the hair I do, I'm sure that the lesbian thing comes up a lot.
18: That off, is that right?
20: Comes up a lot?
5: Yeah, you can look at
20: like a like family get togethers,
5: like any hack comedian who goes up there and like and has like yeah, like a little bit of a pompadour. It's like, I look like a lesbian.
18: Really? Is that,
5: yeah, 100%.
20: I didn't know that was a thing.
18: I have to tell you, I really didn't know that.
5: Oh yeah, yeah, yeah. It is
18: really
5: yes. That is the maybe one of the most common self-deprecations going on.
18: If a gentleman has a pompadour, the comedian like, then says, I look like a lesbian, and this has been done now going back to the era of Gallagher and Carrot Top.
5: It's probably like a mid-2000s thing.
18: Is that right?
5: Like,
18: who
5: like,
18: is this? Give me an example of like one
5: when
18: of the
5: did,
18: many...
5: When did Ellen get her show?
18: Doug, when was Ellen's...
19: I don't know the years,
20: Tim. Probably the late 90s.
19: Didn't but Evan like, Costello have a lesbian routine?
20: Sorry?
19: Who's on lesbian?
5: Who's on that guy?
18: Jackson just dismissed it. Did you see that? He said, okay.
5: I thought for a second he was being real. Like, they had, like, I was going to look it up. But,
19: No.
5: I just think it's kind of, it's been done before. Not that it's not funny. I like it, but it's been done.
18: Okay. So you're saying it was Ellen who did this?
5: No, I'm just saying once Ellen rose to fame, everyone who like kind of had blonde hair a little longer is like, oh, I look like Ellen. I'm a lesbian.
18: I just don't know any of these people.
20: But she didn't really have a pompadour. I always said she kind of looked like Macaulay Culkin.
5: That's nice.
20: Yeah, in a great way.
5: I like that. Little sweater.
18: I can see Jackson driving a Subaru Outback. That's from The Hunchback.
19: Oh, no.
18: Of Vaughn Castle.
19: Just keep coming.
20: All of this started with massive compliments.
18: That's right.
20: Headed your way.
18: That's what it was. And then I made the observation from the side. But the other side is not Brian Setzer. I'd do anything to have that pompadour. Anything.
5: The whole thing. Yeah, I just need to get a haircut.
18: But I think the lid looks good.
5: Oh, I like it. It's just hard to manage right now.
18: Is that right?
5: Which is a good thing.
18: What a great thing.
5: Good problem to have. Good problem to have. Thank you, Healthcare Evolution.
18: No.
5: Thank you.
18: Logan, new slogan. Logan, new slogan.
5: Okay. Yeah.
18: Doug, they are active in this Michelob Ultra YouTube chat, and we're grateful. Let me guess, Jackson wants to talk the NBA. That's from Iggy's Lover. I don't believe there's really any NBA topic outside of James Dolan's speech in April, Doug.
19: No, I wouldn't think so.
18: Is there something I'm missing on the association?
5: Not at all. No.
20: Pre-draft buzz.
5: No.
18: The fellas stopped by Good Morning America yesterday and looked like they might not necessarily be locked in. Kind of surprised that they agreed to do that.
5: Yeah.
18: But other than that, I don't really know what the topic would be.
5: If there's anyone who just desperately wants to stop doing like this national press tour, it's OG Anunoby. He's not the most talkative human being on
18: the pride of Jefferson City.
5: Yeah. And
20: he's on Good Morning Jeff City right now.
5: Probably not. He just doesn't seem like he loves to talk. And
19: they would probably all just like to chill out here for a while now after the grind.
18: I can't believe they agreed to do Good Morning.
5: I know.
20: Well, I wonder if that's a New York thing. One also the NBA Network. Maybe I don't know. Do they lean on him?
5: I mean, outside like Jalen Brunson, Josh Hart, Karl Anthony Towns, Mikal Bridges, all incredibly personable. But OG Anunoby that they have to bring around is just he's an outstanding ball player, but he is not the greatest interview.
18: There you go.
19: Okay, well, we won't get him on this show.
20: I guess he won't be calling in.
18: But we'll try for D-May. I'm going to give that a 33% number. Martin thinks that's very high, and he's going to short high. That market.
20: Although I did say in the pre-show get-together, I said that, you know, he's not real wordy in post-game interviews. Historically, he did have a clip last night where he said this group, this team, has kind of brought back his spark. Like, and I get it, all the injuries and things, he's probably been a little bit beat up mentally. Mm-hmm. And I thought that was an interesting answer, that he kind of has maybe a little re-energized by being around this group. And if you think about it, he takes a little bit of a leap. Now he got a big payday, but he probably thought he was signing with a last place team. Like, I just got to get my game back together.
19: Yeah,
20: and then the Cardinals are like, what are we getting in this guy? He had a 5 ERA. He's used to be good. I mean, it was kind of like a leap of faith by both sides.
18: As absurd as this probably sounds, because this is not a world that we live in, when you travel and you're playing on one of the coasts, playing in St. Louis, one of the things that he said is attractive is you don't have the monster flights. And, you know, where has he played? L.A., Boston. So for what could be a buffer year of sorts, that element was attractive. I know that sounds super random, but that was one of the things that we were BSing about. It's a mutual option beyond this year. Certainly, if the Cardinals were not doing what they are doing, picking up a half game on the Brewers to move within 4.5 in the Central and the top wild card team in the standings, it would go without saying. Let's say that they were in the Mets position, for example. It would go without saying he would be one of the most talked about arms for the deadline here in a month and a half. But because the Cardinals are where they are, that produces a conundrum of sorts, although at this moment I can't imagine that they would move him. Do you have that sound that Martin's referencing, little Jackie Papers, who loved that Rascal Puff?
3: I don't have that exact clip because it is exactly what Martin said, about 5 words of him saying that I have my spark back. But I do have some Dustin May sound. Okay. From
18: I guess I got my swagger back. Is that Otis?
19: I don't know who Otis was.
18: Yeah, it was Otis.
19: Okay.
3: Here's Dustin May on his complete game shutout last evening.
19: Okay. Hit the lever, Pale.
6: How special does that feel to have that chance to go and toss that first complete game?
22: Yeah, no, that was the cool part, just being able to walk out in the ninth, knowing that these last 3 outs is going to close the book. So I went out there and executed and got it in.
23: How much of a group did you feel like you were in with Jimmy? I mean, I know you guys worked together a little bit, but I mean, it's not a long relationship there, right?
22: No. I met him in spring, and I definitely think that the more that we're playing together, the better it's getting. It definitely got better throughout the game. At the start, I definitely thought that it was not super great, but then I kind of settled in and started to feel my legs a little bit more, and it got better.
6: Because they swung pretty often in early counts. I mean, and you're kind of hiding that strikeout stuff later. I mean, how much does that kind of play a role in just kind of piling up the strikeouts during those late innings?
22: Yeah, no, it was big. They them getting out early definitely helped my pitch count a lot to be able to try and get some swing and miss later. Right.
20: And there was no doubt he's coming back for the ninth, but he did say that Ollie came up to him. And I think it's just hey, you feeling okay or whatever. Mm-hmm. And we have that cut.
18: Look at Papers.
20: He's on it.
22: He walked down and said, "How you feel?" I said, "Is that a question? Like, I'm going back out there." I felt great. It was a good outing, great defense, great teamwork.
24: As I checked in with him, just to make sure he had enough in the tank, it was a 3-second conversation. But man, when you're feeding off of the outing, it's a Monday night. This place was, the energy was awesome. And I appreciate it. I can tell you our players appreciate it. You had the place was fun to play in, and you have the tarps off section. I mean, by the ninth inning, that place was packed out, so you feed off of all of that. I asked him if he had enough in the tank. He gave me a quick glance, and I walked away.
20: Quick, we've seen that quick glance.
19: He almost got the Maddox. The complete game shutout.
3: One pitch
19: less
3: shy.
19: Than 100 pitches. He had 101.
3: Was it 101? I thought it was an even century.
19: He had 101.
3: Okay.
18: Beercats sending in a text. Doug, usually he is sideways with Ken Iggy Strode from 11 to noon, but in this case he has some data. This is Doug from Just Baseball Media.
19: Okay.
18: In the Cardinals' 145 season history, only 3 pitchers have done the following in one outing. 9 innings pitched, 9 or more strikeouts, 2 or fewer base runners, 105 or fewer pitches. Dustin May last night. Can you name the other 2?
19: Sonny Gray. Sonny Gray had a
20: really good Cleveland out. There was a Michael Wacha start and a Shelby Miller. They both had one hitters, right? Is this historical, the whole franchise?
18: This is in the history of the franchise. All have happened in the 21st century. Sonny Gray is one of them. That was in 2025. Okay. And the other
19: Wainwright
18: one.
19: Carpenter? I'd say Wainwright or Chris Carpenter.
1: Everything's just wet.
19: Oh. I'll go with Chris Carpenter.
18: Chris Carpenter, 2005. Okay. Cy Young?
19: Did he win it that year?
20: I believe yes.
19: Did he?
18: Yeah, it was him and Roger Clemens. He got it. That's the kind of outing you got. Couple of things as far as specifics. Number one, Lars Nootbaar. You tend to have one of those plays where you're in the mix. Lars Nootbaar delivered that. I'm a Blaze Jordan Lemming, as expressed yesterday on the program. It's one of my favorite moves the Cardinals have made in the last 15 years, bringing it up, in part because it was so surprising, but I'm so thrilled that they did it. I rewatched Machado's hit. I don't know how many people rewatched the hit. I'm not sure if he laid back on it because he thought Wynn was going to get to it. It looks like, and I went through it like the Zapruder film this morning, I'm like, I don't know if he pulled back on it. I don't know. But it looked like a ball that he could have gotten to. Was anybody thinking that in the moment? I wasn't thinking it in the moment till I rewatched the highlights this morning, and I'm like, oh, let me go back through that. And it almost looked like he stutter-stepped, but Mason Wynn's going to have to go so deep to his right side and then make that throw that... I don't know. So I'm curious if that it looks based on the facial reactions, the answer is a hard one.
2: Well, I was at the game last night. Bad angle to see it. At the ball game. Boots on the ground.
20: Fun game to be
2: at. I'm looking at it right now, and it looks on replay like it looks like he could have got there, to be honest with you. But it also seems like Mason Wynn was hell-bent on getting there. He'd also just made that sweet play in the kind of similar position.
18: Going to his right.
2: Yeah, just a few at-bats prior.
18: This one's certainly further to his right.
20: I think that's the problem is anything over there, you just assume, well, is Wynn going to get it? Wynn didn't get it, and you don't even think about, oh, by the way, there is a third baseman there.
18: It's in the whole scheme of things, not a big deal. I was just curious if people saw that.
19: I saw it there. He would have had to go a long way to get that.
18: Who, Mason Wynn?
19: No.
18: Well, he's Jordan? Jordan. He's like three steps to his left.
19: Well, but it was still, he would have had to go quite a ways to get that.
18: Do you agree it was three steps?
19: I don't know how many steps it was, but I'm looking. It would have been a hell of a play had he made it.
18: And the hell of a play that then followed was Mason Wynn on the 6-U-3. Do you score at 6-U-3, Doug, or you saw 6-3 double play?
19: 6-3.
18: You don't include the unassisted?
19: No.
18: I guess you
19: could if you won.
18: It reminded me, and we've talked about this a couple of times this year, it reminded me of the Wizard, how he launched himself off the base and carries the momentum to make that throw. And he got him by, I don't even know, the cliche would be a half step. But, I mean, that is acrobatic as hell and critical because, of course, if he doesn't, Tatis scores.
2: It's almost like he perfectly times it to where the very last second before he throws it, he touches the base.
19: And when he throws it, it's 100 miles an hour at first base.
2: I'll tell you what, for a Monday game in mid-June, the energy in the building went crazy when he made that play. It was awesome.
19: He's the closest thing to Ozzie Smith as we've ever seen here.
2: Yeah, it was awesome.
19: Stronger arm, maybe not quite as acrobatic. Well, not as acrobatic, but stronger arm from the hole. As strong as I've ever seen, I think.
2: And the kind of thing where he makes plays like the play we were just referencing, deeper in the hole to his right, look easy, you know, like where he makes that look routine, which isn't anything but.
20: And on the whole, their defense is pretty good. And that, you know, the Nootbaar catch was big at the time. Kept the perfect game going. Then even after the walk, Wynn kept the no-hitter going with that play. I guess it was Jackson Merrill. But defensively, they're fun to watch. And I thought, for a Monday night, it is summertime, more people are going to go. But that was a pretty – I mean, granted, you're also watching a guy working on a perfect game later, a no-hitter.
2: Mm-hmm.
20: But it was pretty rowdy.
2: Yeah. Great energy in the crowd.
20: Where'd you go? But where'd you sit?
18: Yeah, what was going
2: right
18: on?
2: Right in front of the tarps off section.
20: Right in front
2: right
20: of the
2: right above.
19: Were you tempted to join them?
2: No.
20: Take your socks off, anything?
2: Right above the Cardinal bullpen there. And I like how anytime someone walks into that section, like if there's like a group of like six guys, they all start chanting, take it off.
18: It's like Gabe's postgame show.
2: Take. And then they won't stop until they take the shirts off. So it's you're kind of forced to do it. But they kept the energy up all night. And by the end of the game, it was full. So great energy.
19: Yeah, it's been a fun season.
2: Usually sure. Monday's sparsely attended. Felt like that one had a little bit more buzz to it. Yeah. And yeah, no doubt, Dustin May's performance.
18: I think people are hungry to go to the games. They've been on the road for a little while. Quick hit here with this quick road, quick homestand, and then back out on the road for a game in Kansas City on Thursday. So I think people were fired up to go. Plus, as noted, the weather was about as perfect as you could ask for. That was just incredible. Funny. Yeah, people were fired up.
19: Important games against the Padres, who figure to be another team fight.

0: Gosh, the drinking. Oh, the drinking.
1: And so,
2: is it time to stage an intervention like with Christopher?
0: I think it probably is.
3: Why?
4: I like the savings you were looking for.
3: That's
4: there.
3: Exactly. I wasn't even about great me value, trying to Doug. You know, get loose. I just simply
0: just see
3: it would
0: somebody.
3: Be fiscally irresponsible for me not to purchase one.
4: Okay. Yeah.
0: How far a walk in? How long does it take you to get up there? It takes 10 minutes just to walk all the way up there.
3: Nah, it's like 5 minutes. Then you wait in line for another five.
0: Okay.
3: It wasn't that big a deal.
0: I guess if you're desperate.
2: Libby sits in front of the tarps off section to keep his shirt on, but then can turn around and stare at nippers and navels all night long. That's from Tim's high school buddy. Never heard nipples called nippers. Have you?
0: No,
2: I've heard of Nipper Elementary School, or is it Nipper Middle
0: Knifer.
2: School?
0: It's Knifer.
4: Knifer, and then there's Al Nipper.
2: Right.
4: Pitch of the Red Sox.
2: Hazelwood.
4: West, yeah.
2: Is it Hazelwood West?
4: Matt Weiner, Kyle McClellan, Colin Firth, yeah.
3: It wasn't really a gawking situation because I had to turn my head completely to see it.
0: Yeah.
3: But
2: you could act like you're looking at the scoreboard and then check out those guys' nipples.
3: Yeah. No, I mean, I'm not saying it didn't happen.
4: Does it get tiresome at all? Like when they're chanting the whole time? An older couple wouldn't enjoy it, in other words.
3: I would say it's less so the tarps off section proper. I would say it's like... There's a lot of kids around who like want to kind of be a part of it, but maybe their parents won't let them go up there because it might be a little too rowdy for them. And so there's
4: just kind of screaming.
3: A lot of screaming.
0: Average age of tarps off section.
3: I'd say 23.
2: Okay. Is that right?
3: Yeah, decent amount of young like kids, like, you know, probably in high school or middle school, and then certainly some guys in their late 20s or mid 20s. So yeah, 21 to 23.
4: Did you swing by the sinkhole on your way to the ballpark?
3: We were thinking about it. Yeah, we were thinking about it.
0: Just take a look-see?
3: Yeah, just seeing what
0: crawl down in there, maybe?
3: What the word was.
2: Mm-hmm. We don't all bring in 500 stacks, Doug. We out here looking for deals. $5 brewskis. That's from Jub the Rub.
0: 500 stacks.
3: Jub gets it.
2: Jackson is self-conscious about his hairy nipples. That's from The Hunchback of Owen Castle.
0: You could shave. You cut those.
3: Right.
0: Plowsy have a nipple hair that ran like 6-8 inches.
2: Yeah, it was elongated.
3: Self-proclaimed. Yeah. No, I just don't. I wasn't going to do any of that. Shirt off and all that. I enjoy the fans who
2: did. Private Citizen Pete take his off?
3: No.
2: What about oatmeal? Because you said oatmeal has like really large areolas, right?
3: He does. He does. See? But fortunately, he lives in our nation's capital, so he was not at the game last night.
2: Doug, I picked up my family. They were in our nation's capital over the weekend, and I got a chance to experience your favorite St. Louis tourist experience, which is picking up people.
0: Oh, you get blistered?
2: So I went into it. It's kind of like, you know, you prepare yourself mentally. You know you're going to get berated. You know it going in.
0: Yeah.
2: And so here is my pro tip. If you're picking somebody up at Lambert and you choose to pick them up from the arrival section as opposed to what many consider to be the pro tip, the departure section, know you're going to get yelled at, but don't engage.
0: Ignore them.
2: So the gentleman's yelling at me, and I didn't even hear it. Just still went to go carry the suitcase, which candidly is the first thing I've lifted since graduating from St. Louis U High.
0: Yeah.
2: And get the kids in the car and gentlemen's, what are you doing, sir? What are you doing? What are you doing?
0: He was yelling at you while you were loading the car.
2: That's correct.
0: And the very purpose of the area.
4: And you're in the pickup area?
2: That's right.
4: And you're picking someone up in the pickup area?
2: My wife and my two boys. And, yeah. So you know it's going to happen, but when it happens, I mean, what are they going to do? The only way you can get into a problem is if you respond. It's essentially like social media.
0: Mm-hmm.
2: And so since we've all been trained by some of the greatest warriors out there, I go, you know, I'm just going to apply the same approach. You can yell at me. I'm not doing anything wrong. Go about it. If that makes you feel better, God bless. I'm going to get my family and I'm just going to pull out of here.
0: What do they expect you to do in that area?
2: I'm not sure. We've all traveled around the country. Ours is the type of airport where friends feel they can get berated at any time.
3: Mm-hmm. Literally. Truer words have not been spoken.
4: What if your wife turns it, I'm sorry, my husband's a mute?
2: That wouldn't have been bad.
0: Mm-hmm.
2: That wouldn't have been bad. Yeah. So that is my pro tip.
0: It's one thing to get yelled at when you're just trying to park there, and the person

0: you're picking up may not have even left the airport yet. You know, they're still down there in luggage claim or something. And it might be 15 minutes before you move. It's one thing to get yelled at for that. It's another if they're actually loading the car. That's why you're there.
1: Yeah, I wasn't hanging out. I wasn't signing. People know I'm not going to sign in that situation.
0: No, no.
1: I'm flying into Hoosierville Regional on Thursday. I cannot wait for this. That's from Jugs in D.C. Doug, he's coming into town.
0: Mm. When we came back from spring training, we got yelled at by the guy cleaning up the place.
1: Yeah. At 1 in the morning?
0: Oh, just yelling at people. Just screaming.
2: He was waxing the floor.
0: Yeah.
2: Screaming. It was literally 1, 2 a.m. telling everybody to get the hell out of the way because he had to wax that floor. And there weren't that many people really in the way.
0: Welcome to St. Louis.
1: So that's my pro tip.
2: What are you doing, sir? DC? Picking up my family. This is the pickup area. Correct. And I'm picking up my family.
3: Yeah. They want you to park in that damn thing and pay whatever.
0: To pick them up at departures, they have to go back upstairs, though.
1: That's
0: if you're going
1: to
0: get luggage, you got to go back upstairs and come out
1: the front door. That is correct. But we have been instructed
0: by,
1: won't get the because the berating people aren't up there.
3: Yeah. Oh, you ever get the send-off berating? I've had that happen before.
1: No, it's a send-off
3: you're
1: berating.
3: Dropping someone off. You might get out. Maybe it's a family member you won't see for, who knows, another year, 2 years. Mm-hmm. So you give them a hug. Let's keep it moving.
0: Yeah.
3: Get out. We got to go. We got to move this car.
2: Save it for an email.
3: Yeah. Quit hugging your grandma. Get back in the car. Get the hell out of here.
1: A send-off berating. Mm.
3: Oh, yeah. That's, yeah. Nice breakup family moment since 1998.
1: So if you are picking somebody up, there is my pro tip. You know you're going to get yelled at.
0: Mm-hmm.
1: It's part of the program. Understand it. Don't take it personally. They yell at everyone. But just ignore it. Do your job. Get the family or whoever you're picking up in the vehicle, and then off you go. And it's over because you're not doing anything wrong.
0: No.
1: So you don't have anything that really worked up about anyway.
0: No.
1: The only way you can lead to any issues is by responding, which is, like I said, a principle we've learned from social media. Just, okay, you have some thoughts. It's not necessarily gone real well for you. I understand. You can vent here. I'm just going to get the family and I'm going to drive off. So there is my official pro recommendation for it's. I think we have a texter known as Lambert's chief berating officer,
2: and he's a Fox 2 weather intern for the summer.
1: No way!
2: Yeah,
1: what are the chances?
2: Same guy.
0: I'd like to see what the class is like where they train those employees on how to treat the customers. He tries to pick someone up in this pickup area. You give him the Earl Weaver treatment. You get all over him and get him out.
4: Why don't you go undercover and apply and see what the process is like?
1: It's a very simple rule. You're supposed to stay in your vehicle. It's not a big deal. Stop being crybabies!
0: Oh.
1: It's from the 314.
0: Well,
1: it's interesting because, as noted, I'm sure many of the audience have traveled all over the land. We have done it for our jobs. In this particular, but anytime this topic gets brought up, there are some exposed nerves in the audience that we're picking on.
2: So you should
1: probably the place that we've all chosen to live almost all of our lives, minus some brief stops for other television opportunities.
2: Maybe you should just come to a slow roll, tell the kids to get a running start, launch the suitcases in the open back window.
0: Yeah.
2: Mom, get, I can't stop. I literally
0: it's like
2: cannot
0: Robin
2: come
0: the
2: to
0: stage
2: a stop.
0: Coach.
2: Yes.
5: I'm not necessarily a big St. Louis fan, like Cardinals fan.
1: Chuckles Marlowe, AI.
0: You think it's people that don't necessarily like their jobs and aren't probably getting paid much, and they're standing outside and they're dealing with some unruly passengers, so they just have no patience for anybody?
2: There's probably some who really do cross the line or will put it in park for 30 minutes. Come on, pal, I need you to move. And they've had to like toughen up over the years.
1: Sharon Clayton says we're making it up. I have sat at the pickup area for multiple minutes on multiple occasions, and I've never once been berated by anyone. Maybe it's you guys. That's Sharon and Clayton.
3: It's happened to me too many times for it to be a coincidence.
0: Oh,
1: maybe
0: yeah.
1: It's you.
3: I'm telling you.
0: We should start videoing it and maybe put that on
3: I've seen
0: social
3: Doug
0: media.
3: Get yelled at by two different people just for making it. It was 1:45 in
1: but
3: the morning.
1: But Doug is known, all due respect, as being what I call problematic.
3: A car hadn't driven past there. Tumbleweeds were hitting before a car was coming by.
0: It was raining.
3: It was 1:45 in the morning.
0: Yeah.
3: And two ladies in a yellow vest were yelling at Doug, who was just on the phone.
0: I was standing on the sidewalk.
3: On the phone with his wife trying to explain. And he was asking them, "Is there anything? Like, what do I tell my wife? Where is she supposed to go? You need to move, sir. We got got to get people out of here. The airport is closed.
0: Yeah.
3: All Doug was trying to do was leave, of course.
0: Mm-hmm.
3: I've seen it with my own eyes.
1: My son likes to berate my wife's bulls when they're unloading and loading their cars in my driveway. That's from former TMA fan page moderator Neil Allen Craig Paquette. So, okay, this isn't exclusive to Lambert, then.
0: Oh, okay.
2: He's making it up. I just decided.
1: My wife doesn't listen to the show, and she has noticed it. We see it every week. That's from the Golden Hoosier Shoe. Yeah.
0: It seems to be worse in Terminal 1.
3: The Southwest terminal, yeah.
0: Southwest, they just kind of let you go. There's a bunch
3: really?
0: Of people.
3: Oh, I think it's worse than Southwest.
0: Oh, I haven't gotten it at Southwest as bad.
3: Oh, I think it's way worse. There's way more people flying in Southwest.
0: Yeah. Maybe that's why they can't get around to everybody picking people up.
3: Oh, I've been hit.
0: Have you?
3: Because you're under that little tunnel thing, underground there. Hell.
2: I'm going to go out there with Dustin May today. We're going to give it back. He and I are
1: that would be wonderful.
2: We're not going
3: to. That'd be some
1: Chris Carpenter's in town. Yes. Yeah, maybe Marshall Faulk.
2: I got a whole arm. I got a whole posse. Okay, here you go. You ready? These guys are ready for you. Yeah. Let's go. Let's get my popcorn.
1: 314-399-9646. That's how you can text in. 314-399-9646. Air Comfort Service, sponsor of the text inbox. Then you also, of course, have the Michelob Ultra YouTube chat. It's the TMA STL YouTube channel. Pincer Pete says it's 100% a thing. He's in there talking to Ken Iggy Strode, who is doing his show prep for after the morning after. Longshanks is talking to the problematic baseball dad. They're all in there, and you can watch the show and talk it over. And that Michelob Ultra YouTube chat, Michelob Ultra, 95 calories, 2.6 grams of carbohydrates. A lot of storms in the forecast for tomorrow, but the weather the rest of the week supposed to be glorious. 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

0: Now, what do we have going on here today, Little Jackie Papers?
1: I think in honor of Dustin May's historic performance, best redhead musicians of all time. And just start playing songs from some of the best redheads out there.
2: Sammy Hager?
1: Is that looking at a list, and I don't see him on there.
0: I don't know if he has red hair. Likes to sing about red.
2: Reddish.
0: He was just here
3: Saturday night.
0: This weekend, yeah. Big Hubbard night out.
2: Redheaded musicians.
0: Cowboys like smoke. Well, a good Texas type song.
1: Also, yeah. Also a nice little.
0: What's up, Tex?
3: Tuned in late was the lead, Hakeem Butler signing with the Broncos. Caw-caw, Doug, that's from the Arnold Mule. Huh. Why didn't you make that the lead?
2: Well, I should have. I thought about it. Thought long and hard about it. Good for him. He was by far the Battlehawks' best player, I believe.
0: For a couple of years now.
3: I'm literally crying right now. So emotional. Great return music, Jackson. That's from Steven Time. Of the Brothers Time.
2: Is
3: that there's Steven. He's emotional.
2: Okay.
0: I thought maybe it was Willie's birthday.
1: Could be.
0: Probably, what, 92?
1: Yeah, boy.
2: Willie Nelson, they said, had red hair?
1: Mm-hmm.
0: I think back in the day.
2: Really?
1: Yeah. Multiple different sites have told me that Willie Nelson used to have red hair.
0: Are you more of a Red Buttons or a Red Skelton guy?
2: Red Skelton. He was funnier.
1: What about Dr. Red Duke?
2: I'm Dr. Red Duke. And we're all Red Shadings guys.
1: Yeah.
0: Willie's 93. Jesus.
3: I've seen him perform twice.
2: And did he have red hair?
3: I don't think so. Saw him, I hope it doesn't come off as a brag, when I was working in Little Rock. That was out on the Riverwalk, Doug, you think?
2: Yeah, that's a pretty nice area, though, isn't it?
3: Yeah, not bad.
2: Yeah.
0: He's going to be here August 18th.
3: I saw him play at Mississippi Nights, 2001. Yeah.
0: Did you think he was kind of old then? He's going to be at Hollywood Amphitheater on August 18th. Let's go, Papers. What do you say, buddy?
1: Let's do it.
3: Doug, your lead story should be Jelly Roll filing for divorce from Bunny. That's from Tommy Two Guns. Why didn't you make that the lead?
2: I don't know Bunny.
3: I like kittens and bunny. I like kitten and bunny. I like kittens and bunny.
2: Is that a story today? Jelly Roll's getting divorced?
3: Martin, was that covered last night on Sports Final?
0: No, but they did come to me before the sports at 9. They always do kind of a sports adjacent type story, which just kind of rolls right into the sports guy.
2: Yeah.
0: And last night it was all of the hubbub over the Travis Kelce, Taylor Swift wedding. Apparently, there's a policy, this is reportedly a policy for their wedding called No Ring, No Bring, meaning if you're not married, you can't just bring a random friend or a date, the old plus one.
3: Jackson dealt with this with Sweet Sweet Kai's wedding, if you might remember.
0: So Sweet Sweet Kai really laid the groundwork for Travis and Tay-Tay.
4: I like kittens and bunnies.
3: How about that?
0: So they mentioned how this is kind of causing...
1: Plays out of like the fourth channel. Where the hell that...
3: Channel four.
0: It's upsetting some people. And it might be because they don't want like just randos in there recording everything. But they came to me and I said, I would fall into the camp of couldn't care less. And Mandy said, well, a lot of people do care. And I said, I'm sure they do. I said, I couldn't care less about this story, which I'm sure the news producer in the booth, oh, thanks a lot, jerk.
1: Yeah.
3: Oh, but you said this on air?
0: I said it on
3: this
0: air.
3: On, good for you.
0: And I was like thinking, who
3: it's a whole
0: gives,
3: new brand of local news.
0: Who gives a rip about their wedding? And I understand. A lot of people do. Well, there's a no ring, no bring policy, Doug.
2: Where are they getting married that they can't control the guest list anyway?
3: So Goldie Hawn and Kurt Russell would not be able to go. Is that correct?
1: Oh, that's a good question.
0: Yeah, and I don't know if you have to have some paperwork when you arrive.
2: But it seems terribly unfair if you have a relative or somebody who's been in a relationship with somebody.
0: Right.
2: They're not allowed to show up.
0: I don't know if there's wiggle. Again, Doug, I don't care.
1: It seems like you do.
2: Okay.
3: Nice papers.
0: You guys are trying to walk me into this. You're not going to get me.
2: Do we know the venue? Have they said where they're getting married?
1: People are theorizing Madison Square Garden. I'm betting against it.
3: I couldn't believe that when I was like, that can't be real.
2: Well, wouldn't they be better off to just do a really quiet, quickie on the beach with family members and be done with it? As opposed to
1: there's going to be paparazzi.
2: Not if they don't tell anybody.
1: They'll find out.
3: They'll still get it.
1: 100%.
2: There has to be a way where they could sneak away somewhere.
1: Mm-mm. The drones, even if you put up the highest wall, you could put a drone and take pictures, helicopters.
2: I bet you could do it.
0: Remember when Tiger Woods was going to take time away and get some treatment and respect his privacy? Within hours, TMZ, his plane landed earlier in Switzerland or wherever.
3: I'm marrying my fiance of 9 years this October. Her cousin got married about 3 years ago, and I was not allowed to come because of a no-ring, no-bring policy. I am going to sit them at the worst table I can find for my wedding as sweet, sweet revenge. Doug, that comes from Salad Fingers.
2: How about just don't let them in at all?
3: Salad Fingers, call in. 314-974-0101.
1: Met them over the weekend. Good guy.
3: Is that right? Where'd you meet him, Papus?
1: Wedding.
3: This wedding was a pony.
1: You're telling me. Big shout to Salad Fingers.
3: But if guy's going to Meadowbrook, hanging out with my former sports director at KOMU, Brian Nooner, and Salad Fingers?
1: And Salad Fingers.
0: And you played golf with Joe West?
1: Cowboy Joe West.
2: It's all related to this Friday. New hair, isn't it?
3: I'm telling you.
1: Yeah. Things are coming about.
2: Yeah. I think if someone tells you that you're not good enough to go to their wedding, then you tell them, sorry, we're going to find a reason why you can't come to ours.
3: Literally, a fiance of 9 years shouts that you should park cars for a living. That's from Stephen Time, and for whatever reason, he just decided to go after, was that?
1: Salad Fingers.
3: Salad Fingers?
1: Yeah. I think 9 years might be total time together.
3: Who cares about Taylor Swift? Jesus! Talk sports!
1: Do you wish that Fox 2 newscast had a text line that they could read from during the show?
0: Immediately.
1: Yeah.
2: Stop the highlights and read a text.
1: I think that would be easy, filling out the sportscast every night.
0: Or just running dialogue underneath.
1: Yeah.
0: Nice tie, fat ass. Like, could you imagine what would be said?
2: Yes. That might be worth a shot.
0: Yeah.
1: That'd be really funny.
2: Probably a ratings grabber.
3: Why is celebrity gossip a thing? I was concerned about time last week. Otherwise, who cares and why? I was concerned about time.
1: Time?
3: Doug. Time magazine.
2: People have always been fascinated by the celebrity lifestyle.
1: Yeah. It's the same reason always. Like reality TV is so popular.
2: Yeah.
1: You know?
3: And that's Jeff Probst?
1: It's because of Jeff Probst.
3: See?
2: He's not the only one. People have been fascinated by celebrities for 100 years.
1: But you're a reality TV, I wouldn't say junkie, but you enjoy it.
2: Some shows.
1: Yeah.
2: Not a lot anymore.
3: Maybe just don't get married. Ever solves a lot of problems, least of all the guest list. That's from the Warson Woods Wacko.
0: Who is married.
3: Correct. But still a lover of love.
2: Mm. Well, they're both probably hearing from every close friend they ever had in their lives and people they've worked with all wanting to go to the wedding.
3: Papers wants to go to McGreevy's wedding. Papers, I think, is going to McGreevy's wedding.
1: I would love to. I love going to the wedding.
3: What if he says no ring, no bring?
1: Well, it's fine. But
2: it's not hard to do for a lesbian.
0: You're like, well, I was going to bring milk, Doug.
3: That no ring, no bring policy should eliminate Dan Jansen creepily asking you guys to go to the wedding with him. That's from Alan Dadeville.
2: Oh, well, I don't know.
0: It does seem like Papers goes to a lot of ball games. And every time Dan, friend of the show, offers, you're just unavailable. But you seem to have... How many do you think you've gone to this season?
1: It's a Ripken-like streak of coincidences.
0: I've got you at about 6 or 7 games this year attended.
1: I think 8 or 9.
3: Ooh. Is that right?
1: Yeah.
3: I could see me going with the boys tonight or tomorrow, or maybe both of them.
1: I mean, it's...
3: Oh, no, tomorrow's a Busman's. Probably can't pull that one off.
1: Yeah.
3: What's the Busman's? 12 Busman's or 12-15s?
1: Yeah, usually.
0: Every once in a while, they'll sneak in a 1-15, but yeah. Usually during the week.
1: Usually 12.
3: I got a little HD2 radio to tend to from 11 to 12, Doug.
1: All right. Award winning.
3: Thank you.
2: Yeah, let's see. I guess I got a
0: 1-15 for tomorrow.
3: Oh, how do you do?
0: I got a 1-15.
3: Let me check the calendar.
2: Tickets as low as $13, it says here.
0: Is the rain day tomorrow, or is that it?
3: Oh, yeah, you're right. Tomorrow's supposed
1: tomorrow
3: to be
1: night.
3: The wedding.
1: I think it's tomorrow night.
0: So we might be able to get that in.
1: Yeah.
0: Maybe the boys will look at the forecast, look at each other across the diamond. You good? Yep. Let's go. Let's keep it moving.
1: Kyle Leahy on the bus.
3: Last night. Oh, you're saying maybe I parlay the Cubs over tonight with the Cardinal under tomorrow. Bill.
0: I totally agree with the wacko. First time for everything. That's Sharon and Clayton. And now all of a sudden, Sharon and Clayton and the Warson Woods wacko have found common ground, their perspective on marriage.
3: I thought she was married.
1: I thought so, too.
2: Sharon and Clayton, she is married.
3: Huh. How about that?
2: I met she and her husband. I met her and her husband at Blues games.
3: But she is anti-marriage.
2: I don't know that I could
0: I think
2: say
0: she
2: that.
0: Chimed in.
3: That didn't come up when you guys met?
2: If it's a Blues game, your season ticket will get great tickets.
5: Watch your mouth. Watch your mouth, Dan Orlovsky.
0: Yeah.
1: You see Dan Orlovsky's new hair? He pulled out on the...
3: Wow. Didn't expect that topic. That was not on the Polos Plus dossier, Dan Orlovsky's hair.
0: Let me scan top to bottom.
1: Dan Orlovsky Family Feud is what I would type into your search engine. And
3: what the hell you mean? He's got like a Richard Dawson cut?
1: More so, who is the Brian, whatever, Setzer? What did you need to say?
3: Yeah, Brian Setzer.
0: So he's kind of a pompadour going?
1: But it's like aggressive. It's like very long up top and very short on the sides.
3: Oh. Dan Orlowski family. These are things I just didn't anticipate typing into my search engine.
0: Well, the dossier has ice and hoop rock, college ball, more seam talk, kicking with both legs.
3: Well, it sounds like you're going off on the dossier. No, a little bit.
0: No, I'm looking for the Dan Orlowski.
1: A little bit.
0: From the desk of Jack B. Nope.
1: Yeah. I mean, it doesn't look bad. It's just, it's a touch boy bandish, I would say. I didn't mean to derail the program here.
0: Well, it didn't take much.
1: No. Maybe the guys can get into that on Fox 2 tonight instead of the Taylor Swift wedding talk.
0: I think she was mad that I mocked the story, but I honestly, because they looked to me like to chime in, and I was like, I don't care.
3: Guys, being married and also anti-marriage goes hand in hand. That's from the Hoosier Trojan Horse. It'll be married people most strongly against marriage. That's from Big Tough. So it looks like they are understanding where Sharon is coming from, not necessarily in an alliance with Sharon.
0: I worked with a guy for years. He would say, whatever you do, don't get married. Whatever you do. And I said, but you're married. Said, I know. Whatever you do, don't have kids. Whatever you do. I said, but you have kids. Said, I know. But you can't say I didn't warn you. Okay.
3: Sharon sucks!
1: Oh.
3: It's from The Big Show. 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
3: 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And breaking news, the Warson Woods Wacko says, I love Sharon, and we have a new alliance forming. Will this mean the Warson Woods Wacko joins Harrison's brother Master? Or will Sharon break up with Harrison's brother Master and form a new alliance with the Warson Woods Wacko? This is pretty... I wasn't expecting this.
2: Kind of a game changer for
3: him. Something that you might not expect either is to hang out with Jackson on Friday, but now you got a chance to do it. Jackson, do you have your... Because it says join me, so if I read it...
6: Yeah, I get that.
0: Bait and switch.
3: Yeah.
6: Hold on one moment.
0: This is exciting. What's this is Papers on Friday. It's going to be at the AB Beer Garden. This is
2: Thank you, Martin.
0: World Cup Mick Ultra Hoopla. You get the chance to just have a beer with Papers.
3: Now, I handed you copy, but then you reached behind like some secret vault to get your own copy.
1: It was for Alex Ferrario and then what we're doing on Friday.
0: You have separate events. You don't want to...
3: Well, then that was a veteran move on your part, and it was fun to watch.
1: Well, you know, I'm coming into my own. Join me, Jackson Burkett, from The Morning After this Friday with Michelob Ultra at the Anheuser-Busch Beer Garden for the U.S. men's soccer team taking on Australia. 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
3: Nice. Hang out with Papers on a beautiful Friday afternoon and watch the World Cup. Outstanding. We got World Cup in Missouri today, Madden. We got World Cup in Missouri.
0: We got three games today on the old 2 Fox. And then I think the night game is that Argentina-Algeria at... Mm-hmm. Formerly known as Arrowhead Stadium. Guess what, Doug? There are three games. France, Senegal, Iraq, Norway, Argentina, Algeria. Each game, over under, 2.5.
2: Yeah.
0: Exact same, all three.
2: How many do you think will end in draws, or as I like to say, ties?
3: You got any plays for us today, Papers? You made me a very wealthy man yesterday.
1: I like both teams to score in France, Senegal.
3: It's minus both 104. Teams to score?
1: Is that minus 104.
2: So 1-1.
1: The 1-1, 2-2, 3-3, don't matter.
2: It doesn't matter.
1: Shout out to Ken. Yeah, both teams to score in the France-Senegal game.
3: They are matches, not games, Martin. That's from Steven time.
2: Oh, I hate that. Okay.
0: Yeah, fair enough.
2: Matches. Draws. Stop it. Stop it.
3: I just cucked Harrison's brother. That's from Warson Woods Wacko, and he's very pleased with his work. Sharon and Clayton says, hell just froze over. So it sounds like there might be a developing new alliance with the Warson Woods Wacko and Sharon and Clayton. Harrison's brother Master is going to have to find a new friend.
2: Mm-hmm.
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2: It'd be hard for him to do.
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19: 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Michael King on the mound for the Padres. Andre Pallante towing the slab for the Redbirds. 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
3: Is this Cyndi Lauper's most popular song, or would you say it was Girls Just Want to Have Fun? Or what about She-Bop, which is about
2: dialing your own number? Girls Just Want to Have Fun. You hear that line almost daily somewhere.
3: And after the Knicks comeback last week, Taylor Swift and the sisters from Haim performed that from one of their places in New York City late at night, intoxicated. Am I right on that?
1: Yes.
3: Jackson confirmed.
2: One of their places being like a
1: condo? I think Alana or Esti Haim, whoever, whichever one home that was.
3: Like, and she makes the awkward faces when she's riffing?
1: I think that's Alana.
3: That's Alana Haim.
1: She's the actress. She was in Paul Thomas Anderson's Licorice Pizza.
0: Doug, I'll be picking up the cliff notes later on this.
1: Well, all the three sisters were in it, but Alana Haim was starring in it.
2: Okay.
3: Does this all make sense?
2: Not the least bit.
0: Well, we played Cyndi Lauper because Dustin May has red hair and he pitched great last night.
3: Is that right?
1: Yes.
0: That's the theme.
3: Wow.
0: You said that, right?
1: Mm-hmm.
0: Artist with red hair.
1: Yes.
3: I don't know if Cyndi Lauper has red hair.
1: I have multiple sources say that.
3: Is that right?
1: Yeah. I'm sure she's changed her hair colors over the years. But
0: probably blue at times.
2: I'm reading here only 1% to 2% of the world's population has red hair.
3: How many of them dealt with the potato famine?
2: Ireland is about 10% of the population of natural.
3: Really?
0: Maybe some Ed Sheeran a little later.
1: Ed Sheeran. Hmm. Florence Welch.
0: I see you got a list in front of you.
1: David Bowie.
0: Had red hair?
1: I'm looking at a picture right now with him with red hair.
0: Hmm.
1: I'm sure he also had many different colors of hair.
2: It doesn't count if they're dying it.
1: Why not?
2: Well, it should be a natural redhead.
1: Like Stolen Valor.
0: I remember at...
2: Stolen Valor.
0: Remember at spring training, we were going to have Dustin May on the show. We were reminded, somebody, a staff member said, don't call him Ginger Guard. Because that was his nickname because of Noah Syndergaard.
20: I had never heard
0: of
20: that.
0: And we all said, had no idea. But if you go to his Wikipedia page for Dustin May, it still lists that in there as a potential nickname. And I would adhere to the advice, maybe don't use it.
2: Who's the greatest redheaded athlete of all time? Any sport?
1: Tom Watson.
2: Bill Walton kind of had red hair.
20: The smiling redhead, Doug. Tom Watson, Rich Gould's guy.
2: Red Shandings, I guess, wouldn't quite be at that level. I don't know.
1: I'm pulling up a list. Blake Griffin, Sean White, Roy Halladay.
0: Is Sean White the red tomato? Or flying tomato?
1: Flying tomato. Mark McGwire.
20: Nice.
2: Yeah.
0: Never.
2: Yeah, it might be him.
1: Alexi Lawless, Dale Earnhardt Jr. Andy Dalton.
0: See, that's what I'm thinking. More of a shock of red hair.
2: Not just reddish.
0: Yeah,
2: but
0: not
2: really
0: a hint.
2: You're really red hair.
20: Doug, do you hang out at Sweet and Sassy at West County Mall? How do you hear that song every day? That's from The Hunchback of Von Castle.
2: Well, that's exactly where I go after work.
20: You hang out at where they
2: on the
20: like,
2: way
20: kids
2: home,
20: get their hair?
2: I go to Sweet and Sassy.
20: Didn't know that.
2: Well, you hear the line, girls just want to have fun frequently.
20: You guys get paid to do this? That's from Salty Bald Dad from Caseyville, who is not enjoying the program, but we understand that and we appreciate it. But Sharon from Clayton is going to stop by on Friday. She says she is going to bring some donations by, and she would like the Warsome Woods Wacko and Harrison's brother Master to come by, and she wants to broker a truce. Wow. We have big doings here on Friday. The program will be broadcasting live from right outside here at Hubbard Radio, TMA, along with our radio friends, even though, again, we are in the midst of radio wars with The Riz Show and The Fastlane. 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We'll be handing out donuts from Donut Drive-In while supplies last, and everyone who stops by will have a chance to enter to win a $500 grand prize. 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The address, 11647 Olive Boulevard in Creve Coeur. And Sharon and Clayton will be brokering a truce with the Warsome Woods Wacko and Harrison's brother Master. What a moment that will be.
0: I'm looking forward to meeting the listeners. Papers and I will be out there. I believe we announced Cam Jansen would be, then he texted and said, guys, I'll be in Florida. So, for now, I can confirm me and Papers holding down the fort Friday out on the curb.
1: Yeah. We'll have someone else,
0: here. We'll be out on the curb here at Hubbard Radio.
1: Yep.
0: And we'll have somebody, Tim.
1: We will.
0: Martin Jackson.
20: So you said it on the air that Cam will be part of it, then Cam texted, who's listening, and he said, hey, I'll be in Florida to see you.
1: He said, I love you guys, but I'll be in Florida.
2: Had anyone called him before?
0: I think it was just
1: a
0: miscommunication.
1: It's fine.
0: It's
1: okay.
0: It's all fine.
20: Sharon better hold off on the Chardonnay on Friday. That's from the self-made stay-at-home Ledoux mom. I wonder if the self-made stay-at-home Ledoux mom will show up, Doug.
1: People aren't doing morning Chardonnay, I wouldn't think.
20: What is the drink of choice?
1: In the morning?
20: Aye.
1: Bloody Mary.
20: You think so?
1: If someone's trying to booze.
20: Central corridor.
1: Like a brunch?
20: Stay-at-home situation?
1: Mimosa or Bloody Mary. Yeah.
20: Drop the kids off, do the yoga, and then just settle in with a Bloody Mary? That's what you think it is?
2: And a celery stalk in there somewhere?
1: Sure. Yeah. I mean, yeah, if it's kind of like fun drinking, if they're really trying to get after it, probably cut out all of the mixer.
20: It just goes
1: straight poison.
20: Go to the straight poison.
1: Straight poison.
20: On a Tuesday morning.
1: Yeah. And it's like a little diesel fuel for you.
20: Sharon, the Warsome Woods Wacko, and Harrison's brother all belong together. That's from Griff 2. They might belong together, but they might be the most powerful alliance in the history of this presentation. We will find out if Sharon attempts to broker a truce on Friday's presentation. Last night, the Cardinals got a Jim Dandy from Dustin May. Doug, one of the group texts I'm in are attacking the program.
2: Oh, no.
20: Just really unfortunate. Let me see what it is. Boy, this is an active group text. It has scrolled up about 10 texts. One hitter last night from May, and McKernan's show opened up with, is it time to trade him? Doug, not happy.
2: No.
20: When I get a chance in a commercial break, I'll throw you under the bus. Yeah. For that, the lifetime roofing lead, Dustin May, of course, and then you begin to argue with yourself whether or not it's time to trade him.
2: The point is, we've been talking for months about what do they do with Dustin May around the deadline. Do they hang on to him, or does he make so much money? Is he going to be a valuable trade chip? So I just had the idea that his value is never higher than it is right now.
20: Can I add that to this group really text so you can address this?
0: Will you chime in? Hey, Doug here. Just kind of insert yourself into the group text.
4: If that was really the plan.
2: You know, they might want to think about that.
0: If Heim Bloom were on the lie detector, he'd probably say the team's not going to be great this year. Dustin May, if he does well, he's a nice piece to deal at the deadline. And now it's like, oh, wait a minute. He's actually pitching great, and we're a playoff-type team. It's probably not exactly what they had in mind.
2: Right. Instead of being the obvious move, you know, 2 months ago, now it's, wait, we can't get rid of him.
20: Martin, I was watching you and Brendan Weese, the pride of St. Gabriel's.
0: Oh, yeah.
20: Last night on Sports Final. And I heard you say at this point, you would be, and I don't want to put words in your mouth.
0: I said disappointed.
20: I thought you said disappointed if they didn't make the playoffs.
0: Yeah. And I don't know if, and Brendan said, I don't know if I'd go that far.
20: Yes.
0: But I think at this point, from what we've seen, and if you look around the National League, I would be disappointed if this team didn't make the playoffs.
2: Yeah, I'd be terribly disappointed.
0: Which is crazy to think going in what your expectations were.
20: Now, that's weird because I wouldn't be terribly disappointed.
2: Gosh, I would. They'd have to kind of fall apart here the second half, not to.
20: The hell are you looking at that I'm looking at?
2: Well, they're right there with every other wild card. They got the lead in the wild card.
20: No, I understand
2: they've
20: that.
2: They've been in a playoff position the whole season so far, so if they fall out of that, I'd be disappointed.
0: I wouldn't be mad about it. I wouldn't be calling for anyone's head, but I feel like this group, and it's kind of a fun group, you'd like to see it get into October.
2: Sure.
20: I mean, they're three games from being out of a wild card spot,
0: right.
20: So that's why I'm saying. And they're still they're 2-1 plus money to make the playoffs. So the favorite is still for them not to make the playoffs. But hey, how everybody feels, God bless America.
0: As I made it clear,
20: I'm pro liberty and anti kink shaming.
0: It's very possible that they won't. I understand that, but me personally, I would be disappointed because I feel like it's a fun group. It's been a nice surprising season. I kind of want to see it happen. I want to see him get into October, and I will be disappointed. I won't be mad. Won't say it's a failure or anything, but I'm kind of hoping that it happens.
2: Yeah, me too. I'm not going to cry my eyes out.
21: You guys going to hold anyone accountable?
20: Well, the media in this town is soft. It's an embarrassment. Bunch of frauds.
2: They have a number of ascending players who seem to be getting better, and I would hope that they would continue that trend. I don't see any reason why they can't. The teams that they're fighting that this last wild card spot four, they don't look any better to me than the Cardinals.
20: That take is about as bad as those who didn't give the Canes a chance in Game 6. Horrible, Tim. That's from Sharon in Clayton. Makes me feel better about my take, honestly.
2: That take about not being disappointed if they don't make the playoffs?
20: Well, you use the term terribly disappointed, so that's why disappointed. Of course, I would be disappointed in the sense that I want them to, but from an expectation standpoint, that's where I'm coming at it. I do not have that expectation. And here's my reasoning. You get in a tight game late, okay. The two guys who are the most reliable guys are no longer those two guys. Outside of McGreevy and May, you know, and maybe Pallante, actually, who do you feel great about in the rotation? So that's my reasoning. And then also from a supplementing the current roster standpoint, I mean, we can sit here and have fantasies, but I would be shocked if the Cardinals stepped away from the business model of 2026 to be aggressive in trying to tend to the roster from outside the organization at the deadline, and I consider it more likely that they would trade away, even though it is my hope as of this moment that that wouldn't be the case. There's a lot of data still to collect and a much more difficult schedule in the first couple of weeks of July that will certainly help form that opinion. So that is my reasoning. People don't like it. God bless America. Once again, I'm pro-liberty, anti-kink shaming.
0: Oh. I want to see what Haim Bloom and his crew, if they can come up with some sort of remedy here to, like, switch it up. Whether it's Dobbins in the bullpen, or if you start Dobbins and say, Leahy, you're back in the bullpen. I think they're at a point now where they've got to do something to help the bullpen. And you got two guys in the rotation who are not going deep in Libertor and Leahy. So I think that's what's next. And maybe somebody smart finds a guy off the waiver wire that, you know, the next Soriano that's sitting around that's not highly regarded, but that they see something that they can get out of. They definitely are going to need to help the bullpen. That's what the Dustin May star was, even bigger, not just for himself, a one-hit complete game, but the fact that the bullpen didn't have to get involved at all.
2: Yeah, I don't think it's out of the question that you could pick up a bullpen arm or two and not change the direction of the team. You're not going to change the game plan just by scooping up another player late, or there could be someone in the minors that could be converted into a reliever this year, or Livator, or Leahy, or someone else become a bullpen guy. Dobbins, I don't think that's out of the question at all. It doesn't change the trajectory or the plan at all. And I think if you're waiting to make a run until you think you have a roster that can compete with the Dodgers in the playoffs, that might never happen. You fast forward 10 years and the Dodgers are probably still going to be signing and developing players just like the Cardinals, and signing virtually any free agent they seem to want. So if you're waiting for the season where the Cardinals are going to have a better team on paper than the Dodgers, that might never happen in our lifetime. If you got a shot, you got to take it. And I think this year they have a shot.
0: But you're not saying do anything aggressive
2: or bold. Of course not. No way do you trade away the young core. Absolutely not.
0: Right.
2: But if you can... If there's a player who's maybe blocked at the minor leagues, what are they going to do with all the catchers? Their best prospect in the minors is a catcher now, too, right? Renal, what's his
0: Rodriguez.
2: Name? Yeah, Rodriguez. He's. What are they going to do with both he and Crooks? What do you do there?
1: Play them both.
0: Don't we have a song about that?
2: There could be. You could have somebody who's blocked at the major leagues that might just get you a reliever that would get you over the hump. I firmly believe whenever you have a shot, you got to go for it. Not change the whole trajectory of it. Of course not. Just a tweak here or there. If you could pick up a bullpen arm or two, you might be able to get a playoff spot and take a shot at it.
0: I think the real dilemma would be if May does not equal to that, but if he continues to pitch really well and some team comes hard after him and offers you some pretty good prospects, that's when it's a tough call, because then you're undoing what's been kind of a fun run here for everybody, but it would be sticking to the model and probably what the plan was with a guy like May. So if he continues to be lights out, the offers for him might just keep going up and up.
2: Yeah,
0: and then
2: sure
0: you
2: got it.
0: Then that's a tough call.
2: He has to have a very high value right now around the league.
20: Doug is so hot when he gets fired up. That's from Marsha's burner. And I have to be honest, I implemented the vocal fry on my own. Mm. And Marsha's burner's in Storrs, Connecticut?
1: I believe so. The catching depth is interesting because you do have a position of leverage there in a way where you have some guys who are pretty good. Obviously, Crooks looks solid, and you have, I think, Renel Rodriguez is who they really, really, really like down there. And, you know, I made a joke about it yesterday, but John King, 2.4 ERA, 0.72 whip, 29 innings. Playing, pitching pretty well down there.
2: Who's he pitching for now?
1: Miami.
20: This is Jackson's biggest fan that nobody really knows who he is.
1: He's been on this train for a while. No, John King is good.
20: He has been talking about this guy. I think, here's what I think the history is. I think Jackson's older brother, who you are very close with, and you admire, has been on John King since the Cardinals acquired him. Am I correct on
1: that? I'm sure my brother also respects the great works of what we call the King. But this has been a passion project of mine for so long that 2024.
20: So this is your own thing.
1: Yeah, he was.
20: This is a real thing.
1: He was borderline unhittable in 2024. Okay, they didn't use him enough because he's like, he's just a crafty lefty. No, get him an inning or two. He can pitch. He had a bad 2025. Bring him back. Bring back the
20: you
1: King.
20: Kind of muttered
1: and
20: in
1: make Justin Brule. Make Justin Brule give him back his number. Back to 47.
20: Sideways about that.
1: Every
20: too.
1: Time Justin Brule comes in the game, I think, is that the King? No, it's not. It's Justin Brule. Brutal.
20: There's no way that May's on the team next year. You have to cash in. That's Dr. Xander Malanthrop in the Michelob Ultra YouTube chat.
2: I don't know. What do you tell the other guys on the team? Listen, we love the way you've played so far, but we don't think you have it, so we're going to subtract the best pitcher we have right now. How do you tell that to the fan base? Thanks for coming, but we're not trying to win. That's a loser mentality.
20: Dr. Xander Malanthrop, call in 314-974-0101. You can do we have Dan Jansen and Larry Nickel on the Callier and Thompson phone lines. Doug, this is an embarrassment of riches. What have we done to be rewarded so handsomely like this?
2: We're just lucky. Blessed.
20: Yeah, that's right. Hashtag it. Well, we have that to look forward to coming up here on the presentation on the Polos Plus dossier, in addition to our design, air, heating, and cooling email of the day. All of that to come here on TMA. 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

0: I whip and dug, as you know, 22-inch rims, and they spinning, and also the two phone books I sit on. And I kind of got those Emmanuel Lewis little stilts to reach the pedals.
1: Right, right. It's hard to find good phone books nowadays, too.
0: Yeah. So they're valuable.
1: It used to be a big day when the new white pages and the new yellow pages would show up.
0: Now it's just a new LRA scene. But if I hear this coming across the radio, boom, gone.
2: Mm.
0: I got the same policy. Boy, there's another one. Some Jonas Brothers song. Whew. God.
2: Yeah, I could see that. You're not anti-Ed Sheeran, just that song in particular.
0: That's correct.
2: Okay, very fair.
0: That's correct. Ed and I haven't crossed paths.
2: I feel like you'd be fast friends.
1: He's got red hair, right?
2: Big time.
0: That's why he's being played.
1: Right. Okay.
3: It's been a big show. It's really been a big show. And Dustin May might just call in. You just never know. Keep listening.
0: I need to get clearance for what was just sent into the program by friend of the program and 2026 National League Cy Young winner, Mike McGreevy, who I'm utilizing today is an independent contractor
2: sort of a conduit
0: to produce. Yeah, conduit.
2: Yeah.
0: To see if we can get friend of the program. And not only did he flirt with perfection last night, but when we got a chance to play together at the Grove, the caddy we had said he is the longest player he has ever seen hit a golf ball. And I said to the caddy, I said, are you talking about golfers? Are you talking about just like guys who aren't pro golfers? Because plenty of pros play there. And he goes, anybody. And I said, well, who have you caddied for? Rory and Tiger. Said, okay, well, I guess that kind of gives you an idea. So, yeah, he can vomit. Now, unlike those guys, sometimes it might go offline. But when he connects, it's, you know, there's something about being, what is he, 6'6", like a 180? It allows you to get into certain angles, Doug.
1: How far do those guys hit it in the long drive championships with big muscle men who swing as... with everything they've got.
0: Jackson, do you have those? Is it Kyle Westmoreland? Is
1: are
0: that
1: they hitting
0: name?
1: It 400 Berkshire? Yards?
0: Who might is it like 500? Far, Kyle Westmoreland might be a guy I had a scotch with a couple years ago.
2: Westmoreland.
3: Yeah, my dad was a general.
4: In October of 23, Berkshire hit one 579 yards.
0: Oh, how nice would it be to reach a par 5 in one?
2: They use those longer shafts, though. They use like pretty long shafts and... Mm. Yeah,
1: 500 yards, almost 600.
2: Right, and they're in those competitions, they're just trying to swing out of their shoes. So a lot of times they're pulling it or slicing it, but once they connect on one of them.
1: But most really good golfers could swing out of their shoes and hit it nowhere close to 500 yards.
2: Correct.
4: He also set a world record for ball speed at 241.6 miles an hour.
1: Oh, Jesus. I'm surprised the ball holds up to it.
2: Yeah.
0: Just to give a comp on that, I believe Rory McIlroy sometimes is in the 190s.
2: Yeah, average.
0: So that gives you an idea.
2: Average tour ball speed is 171 to 174.
0: James Carlton came in. He told the story of his buddy who qualified for the U.S. Open and is playing at Shinnecock this week, and he got a chance to play with Rory yesterday. He's obviously a hell of a golfer. He said Rory was driving it past him 40 to 50 yards.
2: Yeah.
0: So there's a nice, how do you do? Here are your chances this week. Enjoy your time in the Hamptons.
2: It's a different game when you're playing that close. Different game.
0: They almost always hit from an elevated position. That's from Flat Avenue, boys.
2: Yeah, I'm sure that makes up for the extra 280 yards to a tour player's drive is the elevation. I'm sure that makes the difference.
1: Yeah,
2: they're hitting off of Mount Kilimanjaro,
1: and they probably don't have those long drive competitions with a lot of wind either. I wouldn't think.
2: It's usually very flat, and from what I've seen, I'm seeing is like it's like a football field, a giant football field they're hitting into.
4: They also probably couldn't chip 8 out of 10 onto the 18th green at Normandy either.
1: No,
0: think about that.
2: It's a small green.
1: Ken Strode did.
2: Tight little postage stamp of a green.
1: He was 40 feet away from the green.
0: Martin, I don't know if you're familiar with this. If you've gotten to this season of the program, I think it might be season 18.
3: I've kind of stalled out. There was the one where you guys were taking calls and people were mad at you, and they all called in with weird names. I forget. I don't remember the year.
0: That was season 12, and Iggy took on a golf challenge from the listeners in which he would be able to chip it on from, I don't know what the distance
2: was. 40 yards from the pin.
0: 40 yards from the pin, but the green at number 18 at Normandy, which is getting close to being ready.
2: Can't
0: and looks
2: wait.
0: Incredible, cannot by
2: wait.
0: The way. Was, I don't know. I don't want to get it. He might be in the YouTube chat. He might be able to give.
2: Yeah.
0: I just looked up. Chairman Kurtz said, meh.
1: He could have almost putted. He could have almost putted it onto the green.
0: But the green was large, yeah. And that was his victory. And he threw the club in the air in victory, kind of like Jack Nicklaus. Doug, mm-hmm. was that at Royal Troon? I don't know. Yeah. I know that you have Dan Jansen and you have Larry Nickel wow. on hold here on the Callier and Thompson phone lines on 101 ESPN and the TMA STL YouTube channel. The question for you, Doug, is which one do you want to go with first? Sadie Hawkins season.
1: Oh, I don't know. Well, since Larry kind of works here, maybe we should go with him.
0: Wow. Is he on the payroll?
1: Well, I don't think he gets paid, but he's a regular.
0: Larry Nickel here on 101 ESPN. Larry, are you full-time now?
5: Yeah, kind of.
1: Well... full-time every Tuesday for about 5 minutes.
5: Yes.
1: Okay.
0: There you go.
1: Well, what's new with you? Anything good?
5: Not much. I would like to answer the questions you guys posed at the top of the hour.
1: Okay.
5: Favorite Cyndi Lauper song.
1: Oh, okay.
5: Girls just want to have fun.
1: All right. I think you're right about that.
5: Ooh! The reason I say that is because they had... some WWF Hall of Famers in the video.
1: Oh.
0: Oh, yeah. Yeah. Captain Lou Albano?
3: He had the rubber band around his goatee.
0: Yeah, that's a good look.
5: And I'm guessing Hot Rod, Rowdy Roddy Piper, God bless his soul.
1: What about him? What did he do?
3: I think he might have appeared as well, and he always had that Scottish, is that a tartan kilt or something? Or...
5: yeah, it is a kill. Thank you very much.
1: Okay, nice going, Martin.
3: Score one for Pops.
5: And you talking about redheaded people in sports?
1: Yeah.
5: Mm-hmm. Sheamus.
1: Sheamus.
0: Who you interviewed.
5: Yeah, twice.
1: Okay, very nice. Okay, then. What happened on the presentation last night that we need to know about?
5: Nice segue, Doug. Thank you.
0: Mm-hmm. Clip that off.
5: This was the continuation of the King and Queen of the Ring tournament last night.
1: Okay.
5: All had the two semifinals, one from the men and one from the women. For the men, it was Ova Femi versus Dominic Mysterio, which is a mismatch, which you guys talked about my first hold in. Ova Femi won the match, and he's going to be in the finals of the King of the Ring tournament in Saudi Arabia on the 27th of this month.
1: Okay.
5: And then on the women's side, it was Io Sky versus Raquel Rodriguez. And Io Sky won the match, and she's going to move on to the finals of the Queen of the Ring tournament.
1: Okay. Anything else of note that we should know about?
5: There was a match between Javon Evans and Austin Theory. Even though they didn't make the announcement, the winner of the match by disqualification, Javon Evans.
1: Okay. Well, that's big for it. That probably should have been one of the leads.
5: I don't know. To me, the leads for the King and the Queen of the Ring tournament matches.
1: All right. Yeah, my bad.
6: Doug, I'm lactating. Thanks.
1: My bad. Okay.
0: Was that a...
1: I don't know where that came from.
0: A phone call or was that a mic drop?
6: Doug, I'm lactating.
1: Yeah, someone stuck their head in the studio and just said that.
0: Just kind of an honor to drop by, let you know I'm lactating and head on out.
6: And learning.
0: Larry, do you have the top five countries in the world at your disposal?
5: Yes, I do, Tim. Thanks for asking.
1: No problem. Okay.
5: Number five, Australia.
1: All right.
2: U.S.'s opponent on Friday.
0: Yeah, that's an interesting choice.
5: Mm. Number four will be Greenland.
1: Greenland. Okay.
5: Number three, Trinidad and Tobago.
1: Huh. Nice. I don't remember them making the top five before.
3: John was born in Trinidad.
1: Really?
3: A little known fact.
1: Wow. Yeah.
5: Number two, Canada. Hello, United States of America.
0: There it is, Doug.
2: Yep.
3: Were they playing this last night, Papers?
2: They sure were.
4: Of course. Cardinal W like that? The place was going nuts. Right. The crowd sticked around to give Dustin May a standing O. Tipped his cap.
0: Doffed his cap, even.
4: One would say.
0: Larry, God bless you, and God bless these United States of America.
5: God bless America.
1: All right, thank you, Nixie.
0: Here on the program. Some people love the segment, some people not as much. This segment is like peeling off a Band-Aid that never stops, but just constant peeling until it's finally over. That's from the last MySpace user.
1: Oh. We need that update because we are, at our foundation, reporters, journalists.
3: Larry's a correspondent.
1: Yes.
7: You were hot, weren't you?
8: Darn right I was.
0: If you guys go to Dan Jansen next, I'm going to have a Vianney / Martin's Tires. That's from Jugs in D.C., who is flying into Lambert Regional on Thursday. And Dan Jansen is on the Callier and Thompson phone lines. Good morning, Dan.
1: Hello, Dan.
9: Hey, good morning. Hey, guys. Good morning. Hey, I just wanted to put it out there that I plan also to attend Friday morning.
1: Oh, great.
9: So for all these...
3: Is that
2: yes.
3: Text inbox taken?
2: Strike one.
3: What? I kind of like it.
0: Is that not allowed by the Federal Communications Commission?
2: It might be in some context, but the intent was clear.
0: Because I'm thinking back to Carlin's routine, and I don't believe that was mentioned.
2: No, but strike one. It was check swing. Oh. Check swing will appeal, but you win.
9: I'm speaking specifically to Juggs and Alan Dadeville.
2: Oh, yeah, I'm sure the FCC will understand.
9: So, anyway, going to bring some cans by, hopefully listen to the show for a few minutes.
1: Well, that'll be fabulous.
3: Thank you for that. We appreciate your support.
0: What a gentleman.
2: Mm-hmm. Yeah.
9: And for the record, I have red hair, too.
1: Oh, have you? Okay.
3: So there's a theme going.
2: Mm-hmm.
9: Yeah,
3: Dan, are you bothered at all that every time you seem to have a Cardinal ticket, Jackson's unavailable, yet he's attended 9 games this year?
9: No, not at all. Okay. I understand.
3: Things happen.
9: Right. I simply want to be a friend of the show, and if people have a hard time with that, so be it.
3: No, you are a friend.
2: I don't
3: of the
2: have
3: show,
2: a problem
3: Dan.
2: With it. Yeah, man. I'm on board with it. In fact,
9: Jackson, I'm not. I know you are. I'm talking to again the aforementioned.
2: Careful.
9: Boys.
3: Unfunny.
0: Juggs in D.C. has just texted in response, and he wants, I guess, everybody to know that he has friends at the Federal Communications Commission, and he is going to have Dan's cell phone plan revoked.
1: Oh, no.
0: So that is what Juggs in D.C. has to say, Dan.
9: Did I say unfunny earlier?
1: Yeah. You did.
0: Then you said the word that Jackson had to.
3: I gotta say, Dan, this is going to sound creepy, which is, I know that's more your lane, but didn't you go to Chaminade?
9: Yes.
0: Oh, I still here, Doug.
3: And so did Juggs.
0: Oh, wow. Yes. Classmates?
9: No, I think I'm a little older. But I told him, class of 1984. I put my government name and all my stuff out there, as opposed to, the majority of the rest of the listeners. And they have no problem with it.
3: Well, on Friday, Papers and I, we're going to bring the Chaminade alums together.
9: Fine.
3: Tim, how about this text of support? Dan is growing on me.
0: How about that? That's from Doug's left pinky toe.
9: Appreciate that.
3: And somebody else said, Jug, shut up. You're getting support.
9: Huh. Yeah. That's fine. I appreciate that. I can take the other stuff as well. I just, be clever about it, though.
1: Well, you are one of the few listeners who has the guts to put your real name out there.
3: That's true.
9: Thank you.
1: Okay.
10: Back it up a bit. Don't really care.
1: Okay.
3: I always thought when you would call, I thought you were doing an homage to the old speed skater, Dan Jansen. I thought borrowing a name, kind of like Ray King borrows a name. I thought that was a bit. I thought it was a bit at first.
9: No. When I do my text and do my inbox stuff, I have different names. But when I call in, I use my real name.
1: Okay. Fair. Well, all right, then. We'll see you Friday.
9: Looking forward to it, guys.
1: All right, then.
0: There's Doug. Dan Jansen will be in attendance. Sharon and Clayton is going to be in attendance. Lorison Woods Wacko may be in attendance, and Harrison's brother Master may be in attendance.
1: Why not?
0: Wow, what a presentation Friday here at Hubbard St. Louis for Operation Food Search. Handing out donuts from Donut Drive-In.
1: Oh, nice.
0: While supplies last. And everyone who stops by will have a chance to enter to win a $500 grand prize. 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TMA broadcasting live out front in the parking lot with our compadres from all five Hubbard stations collecting canned goods and non-perishable food items. Dan Jansen going to be there. Will Jugs in D.C. be there?
3: How about a text that just said, Team Dan, I'm all for Dan. Then the next one, Dan can go to hell.
1: Hey.
3: It's, it's unbelievable.
7: 15-yarder for Bill.
1: Gets down to the old axiom. Some people like things, some people don't like other things.
0: You know what, Dan, calling me, that is fine. I look forward to it, getting read back in court when the order of protection gets litigated. That's from Alan Dadeville, Heritage High, class of 2005.
8: You're raising your voice at me?
3: Mick Cronin is right here.
0: Mick Cronin.
2: Red hair? There's no hair.
3: Well, I think he was a redhead.
0: Okay. Is that right?
3: Yeah.
0: Just because of the Mick thing? I respect that. Only me and you can say that, though.
3: I can picture him back in the day.
0: Orson Woods Wacko has issued whether or not he will be coming to the table for a truce with Sharon and Clayton, and he has said, there is no effing way I come within one of wherever your dumb show is. Mm-hmm. Oh, Doug, that is...
2: That's tough.
0: That is sounding like he will not be in attendance.
2: I think I'm going to have a long john on Friday.
0: Clip that off.
1: Really?
2: Yeah. I think
1: chocolate,
2: I will.
1: Chocolate, probably.
2: I kind of like the vanilla one.
1: Oh, do you?
2: Yeah. I kind of like the vanilla one.
3: And when we say while supplies last, is that because of us, the hosts?
2: Yeah.
3: We're the issue?
2: Martin's got three in his back pocket. Glaze is coming out of your cargo shorts.
0: Tell me if this is fat. So, Doug, Saturday night. It's my mom's birthday. Mm-hmm. Birthdays were the worst days. Now we sip champagne when we thirsty. Think about that. And we were going to go out to dinner, as I said earlier, and we were talking about being berated at Lambert Regional yesterday. My family was out of town. I'm just a bachelor. The ladies DMing me left and right.
1: I bet they are, yeah.
0: I was able to fit 36 holes in on Saturday.
2: A light 36, though.
0: and then wanted to catch up with my family. We're going to go out to dinner. My dad got a bit of an injury, stress fracture, as a matter of fact.
2: Mm.
0: So we just decided to hang out, just the three of us, at the house where I grew up. And they got biggies. I mean, how are you going to argue with biggies? Mm-hmm. Jackson, you want to guess what I got? I'll give you one chance.
2: Steak sandwich.
0: You're damn right. Yeah. Did I wash it down with waffle fries? You better believe it, brother.
2: Yeah, no doubt. Not even a question.
0: And since I'm on the south side, I'm thinking to myself, you know, that donut drive-in's open.
2: Yeah,
0: late and I washed down the waffle fries.
1: Oh my!
0: Tell me if this is fat.
1: It's and that's fat.
0: It is
1: that's
0: okay.
1: Fat, yeah.
0: So that's a confirmation. So Martin,
3: I call that a Saturday.
0: So there's still some remaining from the Saturday night, like 8:30 excursion when I hit Donut Drive-In. And I usually, you boys see I eat the same damn thing. Joey Vitale would say this banana, by the way, if you're on YouTube, is very risky.
2: I wouldn't eat that.
0: Well, I will. I usually it's the same thing. 8 o'clock banana, 9 o'clock protein shake. You want to know how it's tight and rewarding? There's your answer. But this morning, because the donut drive-in box is still sitting there with a couple left over, I washed down my coffee with a little bit of an old-fashioned, not the bourbon old-fashioned. Yeah. You like that?
2: Yeah. Mm.
0: That's I gotta tell you, I don't feel too bad about it.
2: Yeah, that's an old newsman's breakfast right there.
0: newsman's breakfast.
2: You're just missing a couple darts.
0: Smoked a couple darts.
2: Yeah, need some heaters in there too.
0: Little key bump, and then off we go to do the show.
2: Put the cigarette out on the last bite of donut.
0: Oh, I like that.
2: Let it sit there.
0: That's Southside.
2: Yeah,
3: I'm a little concerned Friday though that like Tommy Mattern and Kiowski will be there. Like, hey Martin, those are for the listeners. Oh well, yeah, sure. Just want to
2: right.
0: Well, I haven't just want to make sure they're okay.
2: Right. Well, I'll wait to get seconds.
3: Who should we get? Let's see. I'm going to go for Chuck. What do you want on Friday? Let's get
0: Chuckles Marlowe AI.
3: Man of the people.
2: I've reached out to JR. JR was JR, great when he filled in last week.
3: Strick, Chuck, friends of the show.
0: FOTS.
2: Chuck, Fridays is Chuck's day, isn't it?
3: I think so.
2: Oh, my God.
3: Meaning, because he's never been with us on a Friday since I've been here, but
2: no,
3: sure.
2: Yes, he has. He has. He's come in the studio on a Friday, for sure.
0: For like an hour.
2: Yeah.
3: Okay.
0: He's not interested in anything more than an hour.
2: Tell him we have donuts. Tell him we have donuts.
3: Oh, there you go. He's a fat.
0: Oh, that's right.
1: Because he eats bear claws two at a time.
3: And then we don't... I love Chuck. All right. Hopefully he wasn't listening there.
2: I can assure you he was not.
0: Yeah, we're gonna be, I feel real confident about that.
3: And what's our slot? We're going to be at 8 o'clock. So 7 to
2: 8
3: 10.
2: To 8 to 10 downstairs.
3: 7 to 8, you and I are holding down the four. You, me, and Chairman.
0: Oh, is that right?
3: Here, yeah. And then we walk down the stairs at 8.
2: Yes.
3: And then we're back up here at 10?
2: Yes.
3: Okay.
2: Donuts in hand. Donuts in pocket, really.
1: Okay. You don't put a donut in your pocket.
2: If you're saving it for later, where would you put it?
1: A bag.
2: Yeah, probably.
0: I have just been briefed by Jesse Kiosky, who handles the marketing and promotions for this presentation, that there will be 30 dozen donuts from Donut Drive-In available.
1: That ought to be enough.
0: For friends to come on by.
2: 30 dozen.
1: You can't expect to be
0: that. Hopefully that is enough with a laughing emoji.
3: Have you met our audience?
1: A lot of fats.
3: Well, I didn't say that. I'm just...
2: So that's 324 donuts, if my little math is working there.
1: That's a lot of donuts.
0: I don't know.
2: No, bad math.
3: You are bad.
2: Back it up. Back it up.
3: Wouldn't it be 360?
2: I didn't carry the one. Move on.
0: Wow. You just got told to move on.
1: 30 times 12 is 360.
2: Okay.
0: So this is kind of ABC stuff here.
2: Mm-hmm. Multiplication can get tough.
3: Well, that,
2: I'm not good at math. I'm not good at math, my dad.
3: But yeah, you tried out loud.
0: Doug, you only put tots in your pocket. That's from Tommy Two Guns. Napoleon, yes. Give me your tots.
2: And then you kick the guy in the pocket when he doesn't give it to you.
0: Can we go back to Jackson picking a vanilla Long John? Questionable pick there, pal. That's from Gooner Reloaded.
2: Have you had one, is my question, because they're delicious. Some about that vanilla icing. It doesn't really taste like vanilla ice cream. It has a distinct taste that's exclusive to donuts, and I really like it.
0: Mm. Tim, you just gave out a fat bat signal. That's from the salty bald dad from Casey. Well, good, because then people will come and bring food for Operation Food Search on Friday. Collecting canned goods and non-perishable food items from the listeners, plus Sharon and Clayton is brokering a truce. This is great stuff. Orson Woods Wacko, however, has declined. Sounds like he's going to remain a lone wolf.
1: Mm. But it'll be an eventful day, no doubt. A lot of activity out there.
2: Question for you, Doug. What's your favorite food out of a can?
0: Clip that off.
1: A can? Favorite food out of a can? Tuna fish?
0: I like tuna fish as well.
2: Yeah. Okay. I think it's going to be a popular answer.
0: Oh, is that right? Really?
2: I think so. Because there's not a lot of other outlets where you get tuna. It's either... If you're not getting it fresh, it's likely going to be coming out of a can.
0: But sometimes you always say Straub's is the only place to get it.
2: Certainly for chicken salad.
3: Or a dollar roll? Like a little dollar roll?
1: What other food are you eating out of a can these
2: French
1: days?
2: Cut green beans.
1: Corn and green beans.
2: I like that.
3: Those
2: like
3: are like
2: green
3: sides.
2: Beans.
3: But if it's a meal, that's you're probably food. Talking like a Chef Boyardee. But I was thinking
2: nothing
3: like
2: wrong
3: a
2: with
3: meal.
2: That either. A little beef ravioli. How do you do?
3: Tim, did this segment start with thing. You saying that McGreevy was
0: oh,
3: in the
0: yeah.
3: middle?
0: That's right.
3: He was in the middle of perhaps a Dustin May entry to the show, which
0: yeah. Passionate Dustin May take going on. However, it unfortunately needs to remain.
2: Mm.
0: But I am now going to go to the well. I thought he was listening to the show based on what he was texting in. But I'm now going to go to the well and see if he will text D-May to come on the program.
3: Ooh.
0: Yeah, I know. Listen, this is
3: especially if he's
0: this
3: been
0: is
3: listening
0: a
3: 35
0: foot downhill. Green's running at 13, left to right. Let's just see if we can two putt and get out of here. Type of process. Am I enjoying it? No. But am I going to do this for the audience? Well, damn it, that's all I've been doing for the last two decades,
1: no.
0: And I'm going to do it for you again, and Chairman Kurtz applauding as he should be. Rest you ungrateful MFers.
2: Mm.
0: I'm just going to try to go in war here, and it's going to be met with resistance. Probably are you an effing kidding me, but you know what? Puck's on net, baby. Puck's
3: and you,
0: on
3: and
0: net.
3: And you always end it with... The fans would love it.
2: Right.
0: So it's not... what about the best fans would
3: yeah,
0: love it?
3: It's not about us or the show. Like,
0: no.
3: Fans would really love it.
0: No.
3: They'd get a big kick out of it.
0: No. I like Vienna sausages. Doug, that's from Ray King.
1: Okay.
2: I think that'd come in a lot. Sardines.
1: Oh, God, Vienna sardines.
2: People like sardines.
0: Hot Dog Roberts actually just sent in. He loves sardines.
2: Yeah, there's a strong contingent of people who love sardines.
0: Beer Cat sounds like he's bringing little beer cats on Friday, Martin. He says, any special parking for the only father-son listener of the month winners?
1: There is free parking here.
2: Yeah. Yeah, parking included.
1: I love
2: included.
1: Free parking.
2: Yeah, you won't get charged.
0: All right, I'm going into war here. Sending the text off. God bless. We'll see what we got. Trying to get D-May on the show with the help of friend of the program, independent contractor producer Mike McGreevy. Maybe we'll donate $50 to the wedding fund. You know what I mean?
2: There we go. Yeah.
1: Probably negotiate. Does need help.
3: This is, I mean, McGreevy's been on a great run. I hate to see him on the injured list stepping into this thing.
0: Yeah. Pucks on net. We'll see what happens. 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
1: Not Rushmore, Paramore songs, but...
2: Well, it's their four best. I'm going to stick with their four best ones. I think everybody knows.
1: I kind of like
2: their
1: older stuff. And Steph Curry sang this with Haley, was it 2 months ago?
3: Really?
2: No, yeah.
3: Months ago.
4: I didn't see that.
1: Second chances, they don't ever matter. Think about that.
2: Well, is that true? I don't think that's necessarily true.
3: Bring it up with Haley Williams.
1: Bring it up with
2: Haley.
1: Okay.
2: Well, next time I see her, I will.
1: The program's called The Morning After. It's presented by Brown and Crouppen. We broadcast from the Stiefel Studios, and it is 9 o'clock in St. Louis, which means we are in the Mark Hanna of Evergreen Wealth Strategies 9 o'clock hour. I cannot say enough good things about Mark Hanna. I leaned on him again this weekend for help with a decision, and he's able to combine both math and his financial background, along with logic and a sprinkle of emotion. And,
2: sprinkle?
1: Well, I'm a sociopath, so I kind of lack that. That might surprise people, but I lack that. And so he's able to help, and God, is he good. The man has a gift. He's online at evergreen-ws.com. Doug's son, the great Greg Vaughn, who's a bomber, works with him. It's Evergreen Wealth Strategies, 314-889-0503. Or go online at evergreen-ws.com. Mark Hanna. Cannot say enough good things about Mark Hanna. So the text has been fired out to McGreevy to see if he will play the role of freelance producer and get Dustin May on the program today. Martin, I'm still putting it at 33%.
2: I feel like that's high.
1: It's officially time to book. Is he going to be on or is he not? Go.
5: You got till what, 11?
1: That's right. Yeah, we will not count this for after the morning after.
5: That'd be even better if he called.
3: Yeah, one-on-one with Ken.
5: Yeah, this is my show. I'm going to say yes.
1: How about that? Doug Vaughn.
2: I'll say no, because he's probably still asleep, right? If you have a night like that, it's not like you're going to go home and go right to bed and wake up bright and early.
1: You think he had some cooking, Sherry?
2: I'm not saying he went out drinking. I'm saying he's probably pumped up, pretty excited about what he'd just done. Probably got to bed about 1:30 or so. Probably still sleeping.
5: Because it's McGreevy, the likable Mike McGreevy, in the middle... And he's probably like, come on, he's got, you'll have some fun. It'd be good for you. Like, I feel like he's the key here.
1: Yep.
3: I'm going to say no.
5: Okay.
3: I'm going to say that.
1: All right. It's been booked. It's been booked in Predictionary.
5: Tim, are you yay or nay? You got the 33%. You have to, your family's life depends on it, Frank. Oh,
1: I like that. I like that. I'll say he comes on. I'll say he comes on. Yeah. I'll say he comes on.
5: And then when he does, we say, Doug and Jackson thought you were too cool for this show.
1: Yeah, yeah. I mean, yeah, whatever I can do to throw people under the bus, that's the brand. Yeah. You can text in 314-399-9646, Air Comfort Service text inbox. Talk it over in the Michelob Ultra YouTube chat. Iggy is in the Michelob Ultra YouTube chat. And I don't know what it is. He says, then I'm definitely not coming, and I don't know what he's making reference to.
3: I think he's saying if we had Dustin May on ATMA. Maybe. I'm just...
6: I think he was talking about coming on Friday morning.
1: Oh. Oh, Martin, how about that?
6: I think somebody was trying to set up him and Sharon in the YouTube chat.
1: Really?
6: I may have missed some things, so I could be wrong, but I thought that's what that was in reference to.
1: That would be... That'd be a hell of a development right there. So we are efforting D-May after his big win last night. Here is what Ali Marmol had to say regarding Dustin May's performance since his first two outings, which were against Tampa and Detroit, and were very off-brand, even in the moment, especially now when you look back on all the starts since then.
7: Ollie, with Dustin, is there anything different that you're seeing from him right now versus at the start of the year?
8: No, I mean,
4: I think you're referencing his first two outings. Everyone has crappy outings. You know, you sprinkle those in throughout the course of the year. It's 162. It's a long season. So it just happened to be that he started with two of them back-to-back. And, I mean, early on, when there's not a whole lot going on or anything else to, I mean, we tend to overreact. But the two outings after that, he's been really good.
5: Great! What was it? 13 earned runs, those first two starts. Wow. And since then, 12 starts, 21 runs total. Pretty incredible.
2: Yeah, he had like pinpoint control last night. Mm-hmm. He was putting almost every pitch right where he wanted it.
5: I like when a game like that ends on a strikeout, too. Yeah. It's just better. Like if it's like a pop fly, it's just not
3: especially
5: the same.
3: Tatis.
5: Punch him out. Love that.
2: When you can get it up there in the upper 90s, and you got two or three other pitches that are really working for you.
1: The sweeper.
2: And you've got pinpoint control. You can see what the result is. They can't touch you. Because he was throwing, what, 97, 98 in the ninth inning?
3: Yeah, just getting a ton of soft contact at the beginning. Yeah. Pitch count was 50 pitches through five. So, or 55 through five. But, yeah, so he was right in position. And they didn't have, I was obviously right above the bullpen. No one warmed up until Riley O'Brien was kind of half getting loose mm-hmm. there in the ninth inning.
5: And you were near the right field bullpen, so you're yelling, sit down, fella.
3: Well, I saw
5: not going to be needed.
3: Graceffo has a, I've sat out there before, so I've seen Graceffo who has a extended warm-up stretching routine, and mm-hmm. he throws the ball against the wall. And I saw him do that. And, you know, I informed my friend, because I can't do it as a hashtag media member guy.
5: to
3: start selling. Sit down, yeah. Graceffo. Take a seat, 44. You won't be needed.
2: Nice.
5: Yeah. So your friend was doing it?
3: No.
2: Well, it wouldn't have mattered who they brought in last night. They wouldn't have had the same stuff that Dustin May was doing.
3: Certainly not.
2: Even in the ninth inning.
3: Still in the high 90s, yeah. You know, late into the game.
5: Last complete game shutout at Busch. Do you know the answer to that?
1: That puts the man to the test.
3: Was it a Cardinal or a non-Cardinal?
2: Was that
5: Cardinal?
2: Was that Sonny Gray?
5: No, further back.
2: Can we have initials, please?
5: No.
1: I'll go Adam Wainwright.
5: No.
2: Give us initials.
5: M.M.
3: Miles Michaelis.
5: In 2019. That was the last complete game shutout.
3: Was that the game where he almost had the...
5: I know. Okay, now you're going to press me.
3: Never mind.
5: I don't know.
3: I shouldn't have asked.
5: No, anymore. No, it's a fair question. No.
2: Well, I was glad they didn't bring May out of the game after he gave up the hit. Because you see that a lot.
3: Yeah. Well, he was still... His pitch count was still looking real good at that point.
5: But with it only 3-0, I had a little vibe that Milwaukee game that he had the no-hitter going and just kind of got away from him. They had the error. I think it was Gorman.
3: They had runners on the corners and one out. So it changed from possible history to, okay, now the game might be in question. But Mason Wynn with an outstanding play.
5: He's been playing great.
3: Yeah, he's been awesome.
5: Now, Burley's got a 15-gamer. He might sneak into that All-Star conversation. I mean, he's getting up there in RBIs.
3: I saw the fan voting the other day. He was like fourth or fifth, maybe.
5: But, I mean, Walker's the one because every team gets one. So mm-hmm. People are like, oh, let's make sure he gets to the All-Star. I think it's fine. He's but going to the All-Star
2: He's going, for sure, but I don't think he's one of the starters as of right now.
5: No, he's not in the voting, no.
1: A lot of baseball conversation on the program, and I hate to abruptly change the subject on the Polos plus Dossier, Martin, but I think I have an ethical obligation to the audience because Joe Lunardi has just released his updated bracketology.
2: Oh, for heaven's sake.
1: And, we have some things to talk about here in the St. Louis area. Doug, the Billikens dropping down to a 10 seed.
5: Oh, no. What happened?
2: They haven't practiced yet.
1: Not true. They're getting working right now.
5: They actually started practice last week. Do you think something went awry?
2: They didn't like the way some of the guys are dribbling so far.
1: So they are now down to a 10 seed, taking on Danny Nee and Nebraska, and that'll take place in Minneapolis.
2: Danny Nee. They've already got a location for it.
1: Yeah.
5: But Missouri, having beaten SLU in that November match, that's a quality win. Probably beat Marquette as well. So now they look like they might be a 7 seed, Tim.
1: No, your process is correct. Your result is not, because they dropped a spot from a 7 seed. They are now an 8 seed.
5: No.
1: And they will be in Louisville taking on Ohio State, kind of bringing back memories of – 25 years earlier when Ricky Paulding had that dunk at the pit in New Mexico against Ohio State. 25 years later, look what the committee has done.
3: Okay. And who can forget the Cotton Bowl from 23?
1: Yep. You can't, actually, because Missouri is still selling merchandise.
3: Yeah, banners.
1: And if Missouri is able to get past Ohio State, how would you like a bragging rights rematch Barch against Dillidoy in Louisville?
3: He's got Illinois as a one seed?
1: That's right.
3: Wow.
1: Uh-oh, sounds like you went upset the 618 and 217 today.
3: No, I said that's to be a preseason one seed on Joe Lunardi's site. That's sick.
1: See, look how much Jackson respects.
2: I thought this was Nostradamus. He said it's Joe Lunardi.
3: Yeah.
2: Okay.
3: I didn't hear a difference in those two names.
2: Has he got is this a year-round job that he's made out of this?
3: Yeah.
2: Just to make stuff up?
1: How dare you?
3: What do you mean make stuff up?
1: This guy's a friend of the show.
5: He's a friend of the show.
3: Yep. Yeah.
1: F-O-T-S.
2: He's absolutely making it up.
5: All right, I need to know, did SIU Edwardsville get in or did Lindenwood? Because that Ohio Valley is going to get a
2: just
5: bid.
2: Just say yes. Sure, they're all in.
1: No.
2: And we can tell you where they're playing.
1: Martin, I'm doing some scrolling.
5: And that's a tough one. I'm sorry. That's the Ohio Valley Conference.
1: Illinois is going to have to get past either Arkansas State, Dry Campus, or Dry County, or Merrimack, Doug. Not the Merrimack in our town, but Merrimack, different spelling. Illinois State is in there. So far, I have not seen SIU Edwardsville or Lindenwood.
2: I wouldn't worry about it.
1: Okay. So I wonder how they approach it today, knowing that they are out of the tournament.
5: Yeah, it's going to kind of put a dark cloud over practice today. Think the kids will be slumping in to shave hits.
2: First week of warm-ups, you're told you're out of the tournament.
5: There's some serious bullshit going on. You see Lunardi bumped us down.
2: It's one guy.
5: What?
2: In a little home office somewhere making this stuff up.
3: In fairness, you don't know where he works.
1: That's
2: where else would
1: point.
2: You work? Would someone give him an office to do this?
3: Yeah, like a WeWork.
2: They wouldn't.
3: Okay.
5: Bracketology headquarters. Giant building in Philly. Bracketology Inc. One guy walks in with a briefcase. It's just
3: headquarters.
1: Yeah. How in the hell is Bryson Stott leading the All-Star vote for second baseman in the National League? That's from Steven time.
3: Fan voting. Rearing its ugly head once again.
2: Mm-hmm.
1: Burleson is the best National League first baseman by almost every metric. That's from the closeted beatnik. Boy, has he been raking.
3: Mm-hmm. Had a home run last night.
1: Oh, try.
3: Some purposes.
1: Try.
2: Wouldn't Matt Olson would probably have an argument to that, though, wouldn't he?
3: Yeah.
2: But he's been very good. Olson's got 20 home runs.
3: Nolan Arenado is third in third baseman voting.
2: Is he really?
3: Mm-hmm.
2: You have his stats right up there?
3: I don't.
2: I wonder what he's done.
3: So right now I don't, but I now have them. So what do you want?
2: Give us a stat.
3: You want the slash line?
2: Yeah, what's he done?
3: Okay. This season, Doug, he's hitting .243 with 8 home runs, 31 RBIs, and a .726 OPS.
2: Okay.
3: So I wouldn't say setting the world on fire, but a far improved season from his last year
5: in
3: St. Louis.
5: Tank. National League RBI leader, Andy Pies of the Dodgers, 56, tied with Jordan Walker. So those are your RBI leaders in the National League. Burleson's fourth with 52. Yeah.
3: Another three-hit right game there for Walker last night. Two-hit, three-hit.
2: Three-two. I see at least 5 guys with more RBIs than 52.
5: Are you in the majors or National League?
2: Alvarez got in there, so, you know, that would be...
5: Just National League only. Yeah. It's Pies, Walker, Abrams, Burleson, your top 4 in RBI.
1: Guys, old over-under on number of Cardinals in the All-Star game. That's from the 314. I'll set it at 2.5.
3: Tough number right there.
1: Well, that's why it was set there.
2: I'll say under. I'll say 2.
3: Yeah, I will also say under.
1: Under.
3: I think it's usually, Walker and one more.
2: You usually get one guy gets shortchanged, what you think might get in but doesn't. I would say Walker and McGreevy or May, maybe.
3: May's certainly making a charge.
5: I even thought about May, yeah? I'm still going to go under.
3: Burleson, if he keeps hitting like he is, he's going to be undeniable.
1: Doug, who has the hotter bod, Matt Adams or Alec Burleson? Burley's hair puts him in first for me. It's from Crested Coyote.
2: All right. I've decided Burleson, Jimmy Crooks, and JoJo Romero all look like brothers.
3: Hmm.
2: They all look very similar.
3: I see it with Crooks and with Romero a little bit.
2: Well, take another look at
3: Burleson.
2: Burleson. They all kind of look alike. Not a real important take on my part.
5: No, now we're all, but the problem is now that we're all quietly workshopping in our head.
2: All right.
5: Romero, Crooks, Burleson.
2: Romero, okay. Yeah.
5: I'm going to be down there today, Doug. Should I ask Ollie?
2: Look at him, put,
5: do you think
2: up
5: these guys look the same?
2: Yeah.
5: You ever accidentally call Crooks out of the bullpen to pitch, thinking he's Romero?
1: Guys, Weatherholt will be the commissioner pick. They have to put their top rookies in the game. It's their only chance to market the upcoming players. That's from Steven Time.
2: It's their only chance? I don't know about that. But...
1: Riveting conversation, fellas. Show some emotion!
2: Oh.
1: Some Jackson's lone
2: Leave
1: wispy pube, and he does not like your observation regarding the Crooks brothers.
2: They just kind of look alike, facially.
8: I mean, I picked him to win. I don't really know why.
2: Yeah.
5: It's an impassioned Gabe DeArmond Mizzou pick. I don't really know why.
1: You're welcome to get involved on the program. 314-399-9646. Save the number. 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
5: 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Love these kind of stories. 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They are not there to sell you something you don't need. They're going to get it repaired. 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

0: Tyler Childers. Pride of Kentucky.
1: He's great.
2: Have you seen him perform?
0: Mm-mm. My sister's going to see him, I believe, in Chicago in a month or so. Or maybe he's coming to St. Louis. Maybe she's going to that one.
3: But she hates St. Louis. Interesting.
0: No, certainly not.
3: Doug, this is the jam. That's from Ricky Putz.
0: So good.
4: It's kind of old-time country here.
0: He's really good. And
3: I will sing it. Jackson's on a roll today. See you on July 9th, Tyler. That's from Steven time.
0: Yeah, he's coming to the amphitheater.
3: Jackie's a ball knower. That's from the president of special projects.
0: I've been listening to a lot more of him recently. Expanding my musical.
4: Is that right?
0: Mm-hmm. Him and Olivia Dean. You ever listen to Olivia Dean?
3: Sure. Best New Artist, Grammys 2026 with that bouncy pop hit, Doug. That bouncy pop hit.
4: Bouncy yeah. pop hit.
0: Really good. Really good. Making my
3: Man drive. I Need? Is that the...
0: Man I Need, yeah. Really really making my drives in to and fro work a real delight.
3: Look at you. Look at you.
0: Usually been all pie. Usually all podcasts.
3: Well, usually podcasting, baby. What's going on? Movie Boy, you re-listen to your stuff?
0: No, never.
1: Listen to your own stuff.
0: Bad.
1: Who's on this week, Gary?
0: I don't know if I'm going to. I need to do one on Disclosure Day, the new Spielberg movie.
3: It's called Disclosure Day.
0: Yes, sir.
3: Got
0: Disclosure
3: it.
0: Day.
3: I really want to see that movie.
0: It's really good. I
3: realize you only operate in good or bad,
0: yeah.
3: But if I could just get like a 1 to 4 stars.
0: I personally reject a 4-star system, but...
1: how about 5 popcorns?
0: Can I get a half popcorns?
1: However many popcorns you think.
0: It's a 4 popcorn out of 5 movie.
1: 4 out of 5 popcorns.
0: I did.
1: Why'd you ask for a half?
0: Did you like Close Encounters of the Third Kind?
3: I realize it predates your birth, and I think, I don't know, it might have been 2 when it
0: yeah,
3: came out.
0: Probably.
3: So it just isn't something that
0: okay.
3: really... Like,
0: it's very... It's related to...
3: But it intertwines the faith element.
0: Mm-hmm.
3: Which I actually think is running parallel to what could either happen or be happening
0: yeah.
3: with regard to this stuff.
0: Yeah. It's one you sit with for a while, and it's really
3: you
0: cool.
3: Like that? You like a film that you sit with for a while? Kind of you sit there with a scotch and you just think about the movie you saw?
1: Stare off into space.
4: There aren't many movies that hit me like that, make me think.
1: What about Grown Ups 3, which now apparently is moving forward? I sent Papers audio about it. Kevin James says it's happening.
3: Yes.
0: Yeah.
1: Do they bring back the Close Encounters? What was that?
0: Yeah, at the end.
1: Do they?
0: No. It's not like a sequel to
3: but you
0: it.
3: You were told, initially, just so you know. I mean, I can play the transcript back.
0: I would say that it's not like a sequel by any means, but it's similar themes. And I love Close Encounters of the Third Kind. It's one of my favorites.
1: Disclosure Day is going to be some woke propaganda. Who do you think that's from? Texted at you.
4: Eric.
0: Eric in the Central West.
1: Yes.
0: Mm-hmm. Okay. I would actually say it's... it avoids all politics, really.
3: Mm-hmm.
0: But I'm sure if you're looking for it, you can find it.
3: Papers, you seen The Patriot yet? That's from Caddyshack Act.
0: Still have not. Still have not. Not saying I won't. I just haven't
4: just
0: yet.
4: Just because of Mel Gibson.
0: No. I want to clear off what I said last week. I like a lot of Mel Gibson stuff. All the Mad Max movies I love. Braveheart's great. It's just, I'm not like out there like, oh, I have to go finish Mel Gibson's entire filmography.
3: And in fairness... Because I'm sure, most of the audience assumes Jackson won't see it because of its title, that Jackson also has rejected what I believe to be the best film of the 21st century, and that, of course, is The Girl Next Door starring Alicia Cuthbert. And Jackson thinks it's a poor film and bailed on it midway through.
0: Well, that just speaks more to my attention span, less so than the film.
3: Some Did you like the
4: like
3: film?
4: Things. Some people don't like
0: it. I wasn't necessarily...
3: No further questions, Your Honor.
0: Yeah, it just wasn't for me.
3: Proof he's a communist. He still hasn't seen The Patriot. From the Warsome Woods Wacko, who will not be joining Sharon in a
0: Is that the test? Modern McCarthyism here.
1: And I'm the yellow journalist?
0: Indeed. Well, I wouldn't say you're a yellow journalist. Yes,
1: yellow
0: you performed
1: journalism.
0: Some yellow journalism as of late. I wouldn't say you're a yellow journalist. To me, you're still reputable as all get out.
1: Oh, thanks, buddy.
3: Mm-hmm. With them. Jackson is on a music roll. Tim is looking 3 inches taller. Martin has made me laugh today. Now we just need Doug to go tarps off to complete the TMA Maddox. That's from Steven time.
4: What in the world?
3: You going to do it?
4: No, probably not. Mm.
3: Watch Patriot today, Powder! That's from the Salty Bald Dad from Caseyville.
4: It's really good. You'd like it.
0: Okay. I'm sure I will.

0: watch like The Patriot and The Girl Next Door, and then let me know which one you like better.
1: You like when we program your day for you?
2: Yeah. I have no problem with it. It's on
0: Tubi. You got to be compressing the ball today.
2: I don't know. I don't know on that. Maybe. We'll see.
0: What does Log Cabin have like Women's Day?
2: Yeah. It's, yeah. But sometimes they let me out.
3: You said it's on Tubi. That's another paid
2: subscription? No, not paid. Sir? Not paid. You have to watch with some ads, but it's great. Okay. And a lot of like late 90s, early 2000s, 80s classics are on Tubi.
3: Okay.
0: What does Jackson have against good-looking women? Alicia Cuthbert's a treat. That's from Shooter McGavin.
2: So because I didn't love the film, what's the name? I don't even remember the name. I think I keep wanting to say She's All That, but that's not
0: She's All That with the great Freddie Prinze Jr.
2: Right. What's
0: surprise guest, Martin?
2: Girl Next Door.
0: The Girl
2: because
0: Next Door.
2: Because I don't like Girl Next Door, I hate beautiful-looking women.
0: That's correct. That's
3: Shooter
0: McGavin's
3: like
0: premise.
2: Yeah. Maybe I'm not following the math there.
1: Freddie Prinze.
2: This movie's 2 hours and 45 minutes long. Lord.
0: The Girl Next Door?
2: No, Patriot. Okay.
0: Timothy Oliphant.
2: Long day.
1: You don't love your country enough to watch for 2 hours and 45 minutes?
0: That's what Eric in the Central West End is sensing.
2: Heath Ledger's in it, so.
1: The Heiser House hooligan has sent this in 10 times.
0: Doug might suspend him.
1: 10 times.
3: Close.
1: Yo, Martin, what kind of two-bit Shishawali used gift card scheme you guys run at the old Two Fox that you lose the feed for the last few minutes of the Belgium-Egypt game? I expect that from the CW, but not you guys. Button it up over there. I guess towards the end there was like a signal issue. There was.
0: I was watching it, and as soon as it finished in a draw, I texted you boys. Papers got me paid.
1: Yep. I think it was only on DirecTV. I believe.
0: I don't know.
4: Now you can try YouTube. That sounds too weird.
0: I was in the cell phone lot out there at Lambert Regional watching it, waiting for the family to land, and I was watching it on my YouTube TV app. Glorious. I had no issues, but I don't know if that would be unrelated to the Two Fox.
1: Yeah, I think it was DirecTV related, but I'm not sure.
5: Don't you think working for the Two Fox is more prestigious than getting a PhD?
1: Thanks, Chuck. Chuck, unavailable this Friday. He's already corresponded. He says, trust me, it's going to work out one of these times. Oh, okay.
0: Yeah. He's vacationing in the Hamptons
1: again.
0: Big
1: shot.
0: He's probably at Shinnecock for the Open.
2: What's more likely, Chuck coming on the show soon or me going to a ball game with Dan Jansen? Text in.
0: It's Chuck coming on the show, and it's not even a sweat if I can get action on that.
2: Yeah, well, you'd be paid handsomely.
0: Yeah.
1: Well, you actually control the...
0: That is true.
2: I know.
1: It's kind of an unfair poly market since you have direct control.
2: Yeah, it might
1: that.
2: Get taken off the board, but yeah. Still is, the sentiment remains.
0: Doug, did you suspend the Heiser House hooligan or not?
3: I'm going to let it go because he took a shot at Channel 2 and
0: sure.
3: Had been at 4.
0: Fair, yeah.
3: You know, he probably would have got it.
0: Well, if you get suspended, you go into the Appliance Discounters suspension log. 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Coming up in 10 minutes, we will have the Design Air Heating and Cooling email today. 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Martin and I were both on Dustin May joining the program today. Martin, I feel like we are now exposed financially. McGreevy has not responded. This is what I wrote. I mean, tell me if I was out of line. Was I out of line? Because we got Goodfellas playing and literally we're about to do Robert De Niro a little bit. Do I want to ask this question? No. But am I willing to do it for the greater good of TMA? Yes. How do you feel about firing D May a text to see if he'll come on the show today? And it's been met with crickets.
1: Right? No, .. like responding. No. It's always disappointing when you get the .. and then it goes away, and then nothing happens.
2: Well, nothing worse than when you get the red receipts where it says red, no response.
0: So at this moment,
2: to the heart.
0: At this moment,
1: I'll see McGreevy down there. I'll just say, so, did you fire the bullet? What did he honestly say?
2: It would be a veteran move on his part to be like, oh, man, sorry, I went back to sleep. And at like 10:48, be like, ah, I went back to sleep. I'm sorry, man.
0: Now, for context, for those of you who would like to maybe get plus money now, because at this point it's a plus play. It already was. It was 33%. We were texting about this ball club, and he went dark there. Then I fired the, you mind texting May to come on the show thing. So he might have went back to his slumber.
2: Mm-hmm.
0: Or he could be out compressing the ball somewhere.
2: Yeah, seriously.
1: But his fiance's here this week, so...
0: The compression is unlikely. He was doing wedding planning yesterday, and then he was meeting up with Chairman Stephen DeMunn at Sasha's to be counseled on how to set ground rules for his marriage.
2: Yeah, something like that. Some sort of workshop, I guess.
0: And Steve does these on Monday nights. It's Sasha's and DeMunn. Yeah,
1: Steve does TED Talks.
2: Nothing like facing a bottle of red wine on a Monday.
0: He's probably busy picking out centerpieces. That's from the 314. Boy, has a Cardinals wedding gotten more attention than this poor guy?
3: No, you let the bride pick out the centerpiece. You stay out of that. Yeah. Whatever she wants, that's fine. It's fine. We don't argue about that.
2: What should he be picking out? The music? The band?
3: No, the bride, let her pick it all out.
1: What about the guest list when she starts to pick it apart because her dad's paying and it says, who's this papers and why is he invited? No ring, no bring.
0: No ring, no bring.
2: If it helps, I can just come myself.
0: Yeah, you go stag out in SoCal with that lid. Forget about it.
2: Yeah. Yeah. Yeah. I think I'd be a great. I'm a great wedding guest.
0: Mm-hmm.
3: What do you do?
1: What makes you a great?
2: Always on the dance floor.
0: I send always on the dance floor.
2: Willing to
0: probably
2: dance.
0: Probably do a bump or two and go. Oh, it's time to dance.
2: No, I can do it. You know, I do it without any PEDs. And
3: you
2: I
3: bring
2: go,
3: an envelope with cash.
2: I bring cash. I dance around. I'll dance with, you know, grandmothers, uncles, whoever.
3: You don't dance with uncles.
2: I don't know what the situation
1: would
2: is.
1: Would you do a wedding crash?
2: No,
1: like Owen
2: no,
1: Wilson?
2: No,
1: you're not
2: no,
1: that
2: no,
1: guy.
2: No, because if I were to get exposed, I would be just.
0: That would be.
2: I would wilt.
3: Have you ever crashed a wedding in a hotel or something?
2: There's times where there's another wedding in the same venue, and you can kind of intermingle and see what's going on over there.
0: Sure. See what the word is.
2: Maybe grab a, you know, if they have like a cupcake station.
0: Yeah,
2: you know,
0: or Cavassier.
2: Yeah, or some Cavassier, or really any cognac will do.
3: Mm-hmm.
2: And then, but no, I've never like. See, like what they do in Wedding Crashers, like plan out and like we're going to this place. No, that's crazy.
1: Hey, Paulie, who's the albino eating our cupcakes?
0: This is not a picture of my porch. Who has my package? Doug, that's from old people's Facebook statuses.
2: Oh, my God.
0: 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Tim McKernan, Doug Vaughn, Martin Kilcoyne, Jackson Burkett, Chairman Kurt with you. 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
0: Welcome back to TMA 101 ESPN from the Stiefel Studios. Tim McKernan, Doug Vaughn, Martin Kilcoyne, Jackson Bennett, Burkett, hater of 2003's award-winning Girl Next Door. And was it 2001's The Patriot,
3: Doug? Oh, I don't know the years, Tim.
0: 2000? Doug, over on your right, look, it's Brody Herman.
3: You might recognize
0: him standing right there. Brody, congratulations to you and the New York
13: Knickerbockers. Thank you so much, Tim. It is an honor and privilege to be on the morning after. It's the highlight of my week. Finally, after 53 long years, we were in basketball purgatory. I'm telling you, the New York Knicks. Oh, I mean, it's for so long, the Patrick Ewing finger roll and Charles Smith and Reggie Miller and Michael Jordan making us look like fools. Madison Square Garden, no longer other opponents' playpen. The New York Knicks have won an NBA championship. My goodness, Jalen Brunson is the greatest free agent signing in the history of the New York Knicks.
3: Oh.
13: Without a doubt, he should have a statue outside of Madison Square Garden, and his number should be retired in the rafters. He's on New York Knicks Mount Rushmore, and believe me, he is ahead of Patrick Ewing because he delivered the goods. David beat Goliath. Down goes Wemby. Down goes Wemby. Jalen Brunson, a 6'1" point guard, has led the Knicks in defeating Victor Wembanyama. And trust me, the Spurs are probably going to win NBA championship within the next 3 years. No doubt about it.
3: No.
13: But the New York Knicks, Jalen Brunson, Karl Anthony Towns, OG Anunoby, Josh Hart, Mikal Bridges, the Knicks, Mike Brown, Leon Rose, William Wesley, have brought home a championship in 2026. I'm just so elated.
3: Sounds like you're going to cry about it. You know,
1: you know it's interesting. The Knicks are
13: don't get me started,
1: the big
13: Doug.
1: Market, East Coast, New York-type teams tend to be ones that are hard to like, right? Because it's, oh, it's the East
13: this
1: Coast.
13: This is America's team, Doug. The Knicks are America's team.
1: Forward. But I'm saying, because of Brunson kind of low-key, they're like a likable. You know what I'm saying? We normally, oh, the New York Yankees signed every big free agent. You get, they're easy to root against. I think the Knicks are easy to root for. Does that make sense?
13: Yes. It makes so much sense to me, Martin. Oh, the Knicks, I'm telling you, this is the greatest. It's just the feeling of elation. 15 of their last 16. They won. The Knicks have won 15 of 16. And they've won. This is just so great. This is nothing better than this. Oh, it's just the elation. And of course, they were not the only champions crowned this week. A lot going on in the Eastern Conference of the NHL. Because guess what? The Carolina Hurricanes have won the Stanley Cup. Now, both of these teams have a lot of similarities. Both 16-3 in the playoffs. Both had two sweeps this postseason. Both teams had one loss on the road. Knicks went 9-1. Hurricanes went 9-1. Both. And the Knicks went 7-2 at home. Hurricanes went 8-2 at home. The Carolina Hurricanes, in six games, won the Stanley Cup. Fastest to win the Stanley Cup since 1988 when Wayne Gretzky led the Oilers, and they were 16-2. Both teams, 16-3. And the Carolina Hurricanes, this was so special. They constrict you like a boa constrictor, just squeeze the life out of you. What a team this was. All that forechecking. What a great forechecking team that Carolina Hurricanes were. Jordan Staal, the captain of this team, his brother and him winning championships 20 years apart, winning the MVP of the Stanley Cup playoffs. What a team, the Carolina Hurricanes. They're just a well-oiled machine. The Las Vegas Golden Knights defense was atrocious. Great job on all fronts with this team, I'm telling you. And Brandon Bussey coming into relief for Frederick Anderson. What a story. This is why we love sports. Mm. Brandon Bussey, the Carolina Hurricanes, 12-5 within the last three games. They only gave up five goals. Bussey only gave up five goals. This is why we love sports. Carolina Hurricanes, New York Knicks, so much similarities. Both teams in the Eastern Conference within their respective leagues have brought home championships. Boy, I am happy I was wrong. What a great June. They made my June just spectacular.
3: What'd you think of Dustin May's performance last night, buddy?
13: I'll tell you this, Doug. Brad Thompson may be right about Dusty May. You know, he was so high on him. You know, this is what Brad Thompson does to me. He gets me so excited at the beginning of the year. He gets me energized. He's one of those guys that just gets me energized in the state. You know, Dusty May, that one hitter last night. Finally, him and Andre Pallante's ERAs are both below four. And I'll tell you this. You know, I know there are a lot of fans out there. Similar to what Ron Brindamore did with the Carolina Hurricanes. You know, he's the captain of the Carolina Hurricanes for their last Stanley Cup victory in 2006. A lot of fans want, you know, Albert Pujols and Yadier Molina to be the manager of the Cardinals. This is what happens every time I watch Cardinal game, Doug. I go on my phone, and all of a sudden, when something goes wrong, I'll get a text from one of my friends and family, and it's, when's Yadier Molina going to become manager? When's that going to happen? When is it going to happen? When's Yadier Molina going to come back? It's always a Yadi text. You know, it's funny. My mother calls them Yadi texts because they always flood my phone every time something goes wrong with the Cardinals, but not last night. Not last night, because Dusty May, the one hitter, it was a beautiful piece of art. Best start he's had since the Cardinals. I think Brad Thompson said he was going to be a top 10 starter in the National League. Not going to go that far, but Pallante and May both have ERAs under a four. They're starting to play more like a playoff team, and you got to extend Alec Burleson. My God, is this guy special? Second on the team in batting average. 287 batting average. This guy's special. I'm telling you, this guy is spectacular. He'll do anything for your team. He'll go behind the plate and catch for you. I mean, Burleson can just do it all. Alec Burleson is special. You should extend him. Keep him long term. This is a guy I want to see as a staple in the Cardinal organization. Alec Burleson, they should do it. They should do it right now. Don't wait. This guy is spectacular. He's got the clutch gene. Great job on his part. Of course, Jimmy Crooks had a double last night as well. Doug, Lars Nootbaar with multiple hits. What a Cardinal victory. Ever since they got back to Busch Stadium, it seems like they're playing like their usual selves again.
3: Going to make the playoffs? Cardinals going to be
13: a
3: playoff?
13: I'll tell you this. I don't think they'll make the playoffs. Right now, if the year is going to end today in my National League, it'd be the Braves. It would be the Dodgers. It would be the Brewers. And if you go to the wild card, it's the Padres. It's the Diamondbacks. It's the Cubs. Cubs, Diamondbacks, Padres in the wild card. In the divisions, it's Brewers, it's Dodgers, it's Braves, and with the Phillies and the Cardinals on the outside looking. If the year were ending today, and I'm predicting for the National League, I'll tell you this, Doug, it's the Wild West. Martin, Tim, Jackson, it's the Wild West trade deadline. Anything can happen. I'm telling you, we could get some pieces. Maybe we go for it. I don't think so. I think we need to stay developers. If it would be Brody Hermann running the Cardinals, we're staying developers. But maybe they try to go for it. Maybe Chaim Bloom's feeling the urgency. I got to do something in my first year as the president of baseball operations for the Cardinals, and you got to do something. So I think that's a possibility. But I'm telling you, it could happen, Doug. We could make the playoffs. It's possible. It's not impossible. I think we can get a winning record, though.
3: It sounded bad there at the beginning, but you kind of came around at the end to think maybe they got a shot.
13: Maybe. You know, I can't be totally dismissive of this team because they got a winning record. How can I be dismissive? Look at the National League this year. How can I be dismissive? I don't think it's possible.
3: I don't think it is.
1: Why are you being dismissive?
13: I'm not trying to
1: be. Can we fix the bullpen by taking somebody out of the rotation? Libertor, Leahy, we move them down there. Then we supplement with the Dobbins or somebody else in Memphis. What do you think?
13: Well, it's an interesting question, Doug. I'll say this. The bullpen needs improvement, but every team going to the trade deadline is like, I got to improve my bullpen. That's not going to take much effort. I mean, you could improve your bullpen at the trade deadline. I have no doubt about it. Obviously, they tried this six-man rotation nonsense for a while with, oh, let's stick Hunter Dobbins in there. What is he? We don't know. Is he a starter? Is he a reliever? We don't know what he is. I think you should make Dobbins a reliever, Martin. You bring up an excellent point. We've got, you know, I think Dobbins, I think Romero, we've got O'Brien. I mean, Stanek giving up three home runs the other night. I mean, my blood pressure was raised. And I mean, my gosh, come on.
1: That you're kind of young to have high blood pressure.
13: These games, it's concerning. I'm telling you. It's a concern. But the Cardinals, I do think the bullpen needs to improve if they want to make a deeper run in the playoffs. I think Dobbins is a start. But I'm sure they could get that at the deadline because every team's looking for bullpen help at the deadline, and you don't have to give up that much for it. You can give up some minor league prospects for it. Have you seen this kid, though, Blaze Jordan? I mean, my gosh, he's made an impression early on. You know, they sent down, in case nobody knows, Nolan Gorman was demoted. His batting average again was atrocious. This dead pull hitter. He's reaching. You know, he's like a fisherman. He's always trying to fish for it, and he's not successful at it. So he's down the minors. Now we got Blaze Jordan. And believe me, Chaim Bloom loves Blaze Jordan. He drafted Blaze Jordan out of high school. I saw this kid play in high school. This guy, I'm telling you, the sound off of his bat, he was a highly touted prospect. And he's come in, and he's already had multiple hits. He's already had his first big league home run, Blaze Jordan. This guy could be an interesting piece in the puzzle for the Cardinals. I don't know if he's going to be third baseman in the future. I have no idea. His defense, they've said, has gotten better, but it was woefully atrocious at the beginning of the year. He never impressed me defensively. God bless him. But if he could turn into at least something, maybe, because Bloom likes him. He traded Steven Matz in the middle of the year last year to get Blaze Jordan. He likes Blaze Jordan. He's one of those guys that he's fallen in love with. So we'll see the fate of Blaze Jordan on the St. Louis Cardinals.
1: How about that?
3: Yeah.
1: What's next in the New York? Is it the Jets?
13: Martin, I'll tell you this. Here's what's next on the list.
1: You and your dad are going to say Yankees, but it's 2009.
13: No, I'm not saying the Yankees. I'm saying
1: historical long drought. No. Probably the fan base, the Jets.
13: No, we need. Well, the Jets. Do you know that the Jets have had the longest NFL active playoff drought? They haven't been in the playoffs since 2010. LaDainian Tomlinson was on the team the last time the Jets made the playoffs. The Jets, there's just nothing sure. I'm not a Jets fan, to be honest. I'm more of a Giants guy, if I'm going to be completely honest here. Don't care about the Jets. But I would love to see the Jets make the playoffs. It's not going to happen this year. So, I mean, you got the Bills, you got the Patriots. Sorry. You know, Geno Smith is your quarterback. Unless Brady Cook can pull a rabbit out of his hat, I don't see the Jets making the playoffs. You got Geno Smith. Geno Smith? I mean, it didn't work the last time. Does anybody think it'll work this time? I mean, my gosh, he's not taking him to the promised land. Sorry, Aaron Glenn. I know you said he was going to take it to the promised land. He ain't taking it to the promised land. You got the Patriots. Now they've added A.J. Brown. You've got the Bills in your division. The Jets aren't going to the playoffs this year.
3: Don't laugh about who's in their division.
13: I'm laughing at the fact that people actually... I'm laughing more at Aaron Glenn that he thought that Geno Smith okay. was going to take him to the promised land. That's yeah. why I'm laughing.
3: All right.
13: And, you know, Dante Moore decided, I'm going to go back to Oregon and play there another year. He was like Peyton Manning. I'm like, I don't want to play for the Jets.
1: And by the way, I'm not saying the Jets are going to win. I'm saying for New York fans,
13: what's the next big one hanging out there? Well, the Jets are the next big one of ending their playoff trip. I want to see the Rangers win a Stanley Cup. If not the Blues, I want to see the Rangers hoist up a Stanley Cup trophy. I want to see it. You know, the Rangers for me. I'm not a Mets guy. But the Mets winning would be awesome because, you know, Steve Cohen would get a World Series championship. That would boost his ego if it already isn't boosted his ego already by signing Juan Soto. So I think the next milestone, you're right, is the Jets, Martin, because they haven't been to the playoffs since 2010. I'm personally not a Jets fan. I don't think it's going to happen this year. But you're right, that the Jets, with that playoff drought, their few fans that they have are thirsting for a playoff run. They just want something. Just to get to the playoffs. Just to sniff the playoffs.
0: Well, you got your Knicks championship fired up about it. Plus, you got the all-time classic in Game 4, another comeback in Game 5. You're riding high, man.
13: I'm riding high. I couldn't be better. I'm feeling great.
0: Brody Herman in representing Brown and Crouppen. Brody, we always appreciate it. Congratulations to you and the Knicks.
13: Thank you. Thank you, gentlemen. I sincerely appreciate it. It's just awesome.
0: We'll come back with the Design Air Heating and Cooling email today. Next up on the Polos Plus dossier here on TMA 101 ESPN.

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0: fancy, Doug.
1: She is distinctly a redhead.
2: Yeah.
1: Like a Bonnie Raitt, although she's got, what, that skunk stripe?
2: Well, John Henson of Talk Soup had that.
3: Is John Henson, is that Napoleon Dynamite? What's his name?
2: Doug?
4: I don't know his name. I wish I did.
2: He hosted Talk Soup.
5: John Hader.
1: Pitch for the Brewers, and then they trade him at the deadline.
2: Martin, if you can get any form of a buyout on the Dustin May appearing on the program, just collect whatever you can at this point.
1: I knew it. I knew it. And I went against, you know how they say.
2: But I mean, if you would have said McGreevy's just going to flat out not respond, you know, you broke my heart. Yeah. You broke my heart.
1: Are we counting ATMA if he calls between 11 and 12? Does that?
2: I don't believe that was the market mm-hmm. that Doug and Jackson wagered on.
1: Okay, what if he does call in on that show? Hey, guys, McGreevy wanted me to call in and be a part of this. Anybody, I got an event coming up. Any chance you could sign a couple? Like, first question. You think you'd fire that bull?
5: Shot Brian Henschen at the knees yesterday for not getting a Kalen Clark ball.
2: Yeah, Brian Henschen and Iggy got sideways on after the morning after because Brian Henschen has not gotten Iggy an autographed Kalen Clark basketball for his charity event.
5: Yeah.
2: And Henschen couldn't believe what he was hearing.
5: Something that all writers look forward to is the request of getting an autograph. Mm-hmm.
2: I always ask Joe Strauss to get me things signed. Yeah.
1: Yeah. Imagine today, like, just in the locker room, Derek Gould's like, hey, real quick, Dustin, if you could sign a couple of things.
5: Yeah, just a couple of things for a good cause.
1: Imagine.
5: Now, let me rip you.
2: Yeah, unfortunately, in a moment that was memorialized in an image, I'll have to find that picture where we did get Adam Wainwright to sit down with us at the picnic table, but he brought some toughs with him by the name of Lance Lynn and Matt Holliday to stand over him for protection, and we folded. During that interview,
4: we could have taken him,
2: but we decided to just ask who's big for you. Yeah. And Holliday said, you've been asking us questions to come on this show all week, and that's what you come up with, who's big for you?
4: That's the question of them all.
2: And then after that, the plowboy, Martin, had been asked by Iggy to have Wainwright or Holliday sign a ball for him for Gobble Bowl. And to the Plowhawks' credit, he still went in, even after the debacle of an interview, and Holliday slapped the ball out of his hand when he approached him. So I kind of feel like that's what I'm having the ball slapped out of my hand here.
1: God, I regret altering my
2: beliefs.
6: I need a little tickle sash.
2: Duff! It's time for the Design Air Heating and Cooling email today.
4: Oh, okay.
2: Top of the morning to the dais. Last night, as I was out for my midnight run on South Broadway, and I was doing some deep thinking about life, I got Iggy all wrong. Iggy needs someone in his corner. Someone to hype him up. And this someone needs a hat. Yes, that's me. Okay, I already have like 40 hats, but a man can't have enough hats. Especially a rare Iggy hat with a hint of smokiness. Well, I gotta go for no, because I took a wrong turn. And KG, I miss you in the studio on the Strode Show. How about that rhyme at the end?
5: Yeah.
2: That's from Iggy's, or future Iggy's Hype Man, South City Implant.
4: Iggy's Hype Man.
2: Morning, Piglets. While Doug and I were suppering last evening, he reached across the table suddenly and grabbed my hand. I looked up at him, startled, as he normally doesn't get all randy, like until after the hot cocoa. He stood up and shouted, there is a bamboozlement afoot. Our broadcast hero, Tim, is being berated by airport gremlins. Douglas then runs down into his boy dungeon, greases himself up, and emerges wearing an outfit similar to the dad from The Incredibles. I, Tuna Fish Vaughn, will save our beloved radio messiah. Doug then scampered out to the carport, hopped into his white LeBaron, fired the engine, and sped off at speeds only ever seen on the Strait of Hoosier. I hope he got to Tim in time, because later that evening, when I saw him in the tarps off section still wearing his face mask, I grew concerned that he wouldn't make it back for his 11 p.m. scrub down. If Doug wants to go all party girl on us, that's on him. All that matters is that the McKernan clan is safe. Screw Chuck Todd, and looking forward to my Thursday berating. Thanks, that's from Jugs in D.C. P.S. Chairman, you filtered me yesterday, but I'm going to let it slide because you're cute. How about that, Doug?
4: Huh.
2: Jugs in D.C.
4: Jugs in D.C. rather lengthy.
2: What's up, kids? I don't have the hashtag bandwidth to email in as often as I used to, but I felt compelled to share that yesterday my 8-year-old son noticed me laughing and asked what's so funny. And I thought to myself, how do I explain the Strode program hat contest to my kids? As funny as it would have been to go into a 45-minute soliloquy explaining Iggy's on-again, off-again to executive produce 1380 The Woman, on-again, then laid off, but don't call him unemployed, he's retired, and now he does this audio bake sale with his friends who are still gainfully employed in radio. But instead, I just said there's a contest on a show where someone is going to wear a different hat 4 days a week for 72 days, and at the end, he's going to ask what hat he wore on day number X, and whoever gets it right will win a hat that smells like smoke. My 8-year-old son replied, "That's a lot of effort for a bad prize." He then added, "You should make it a good prize if you want people to make a lot of effort." Oof, we don't talk about that. P.S. Major props to the boy with the lesbian haircut running the board for the Strode program. I enjoyed listening to that geriatric pervert who claims to have bedded over 500 women reveal he's never had an STD test, followed by the drop of Doug saying, "Lick my hoop." Doug, that's from Buck Swope, DVA, the recess lady's breasts.
4: Buck Swope.
2: Beginning Monday, one lucky participant will win a branded tape measure we found in a drawer labeled miscellaneous. From us here at Mark's Mulchin Bra Emporium. Mm. The tape measure may or may not retract properly. That's part of the experience. For the next 6 weeks, I'll provide inventory updates, listener odds, tape measure scouting reports, and a detailed discussion on whether the clip on the back still works. Some radio shows book guests. Others spend a month analyzing office supplies. Frankly, I think we're all chasing perfection in our own way. That's from Mark's Mulch and Bra Emporium, the square beyond compare. What the hell? Isn't that a...
1: That's what, patented.
4: Yeah, what was that?
1: That's Umos,
4: pizza, right?
1: Umos, yeah.
4: Yeah. Mark's Mulch and Bra Emporium.
1: And what's the square, the bra or the mulch?
2: Yeah, okay, let's do the math then, Jackson. Although putting a U-High grad up against a public is not really fair. It wasn't that you and Gareth didn't like the girl next door. It was that Alicia Cuthbert is the next best thing to meeting Tim in person. And despite her attractiveness, you turned off the movie. You're a horse's ass for doing that. The movie could have a plot with the depth and delivery of a bland Dan call. And you and all other semi-hetero males should be enthralled with their beauty. That being said, I love your idioms and colloquialisms. Keep up the great work and watch Patriots Day. Patriots Day, which is different than Patriots.
5: Is that with Wahlberg?
2: Yeah. Okay. 2013 Boston
5: Marathon. One Patriot at a time here.
2: Shooter McGavin, the vice president of the new WNBA team, the St. Louis Sinkholes.
4: Shooter McGavin.
2: And finally, dear Mr. McGreevy, huge congrats on the upcoming wedding. Arguably your biggest win yet. It's the kind of milestone that makes even your biggest highlights look like warm-ups. I'll get straight to it. I'd love an invite. Bold ask, I know, but if there's ever a time to take a wildly confident half-court shot, this feels like it. I'd bring great energy, a sharp ear for memorable moments, and regale the room with a toast that'll have half the crowd laughing and your best man quietly reworking his. Also, full transparency, I live on the dance floor. Uncles, grandmas, distant cousins who don't usually dance, I'm pulling everyone in. I won't steal the spotlight, but I'll absolutely keep it moving. If it's a no, totally fair. I'll still celebrate from respectful, uninvited distance. Your boy, Papers. Toodles, the TMA Troubadour.
4: TMA Troubadour.
2: And that's what we have for the Design Air Heating and Cooling email today. 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Martin is headed to onboarding. We are headed into the 10 o'clock hour. 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
0: 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We do the work.
2: Well, I'll tell you what, we are fresh off of Jackson Burkett giving us a play that, candidly, when we were given, we were a little skeptical. And the play yesterday was what, Jackson? The play yesterday was what?
5: Belgium and Egypt to draw their match, and that is exactly what happened, Tim.
2: I mean, unbelievable. I made the play. I rode with you. You delivered. And now Doug Vaughn has that opportunity. Doug, what play would you like to give the people today?
4: Well, I think it'd be pretty easy to give you another soccer tie. I'm going to go a little tougher than that. I'm going to say this Cardinal-Padre game. I like to keep it local. The over-under's 8 for that. I know they didn't score a whole lot of runs last night, the two teams. The bats will come alive tonight. Go over on the Cardinals. Padres over 8 runs.
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10: Izzy, what's going on, man?
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11: Like Mama said, life is like a box of chocolates. 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What are we going to get at Fast Eddie's?
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10: 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And it's called the Eddie. It's the king of all foods.
11: Like Mr. Shannon always said, if you're 21 in the mood, come on over to that Clark Bridge and come see Fast Eddie's Bon Air in beautiful Alton, Illinois.
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0: During the Ziggy Stardust era, for
1: you
0: sure.
1: You accepted them, Doug. Yeah. But the audience is going to be furious with you, though.
0: If during this song, I only picked a song off Ziggy Stardust because that's when he had the red hair, the red mullet. I feel like it's fair.
2: Doug, well, it seems fair enough.
0: It's also my favorite David Bowie song.
2: Oh, is it really?
0: Mm-hmm.
1: Oh, brother. A Tiago Splitter update?
0: That's right. New head coach of the Bulls. He famously
1: Don't give an F. That's from the closeted beatnik.
0: You guys remember when he got blocked by LeBron in the finals? I mean, absolutely stuffed at the rim.
1: Signature moment, Doug.
0: You would say it's LeBron's best block, but then a couple years later, Andre Iguodala thought he had a wide-open layup. Nope, here comes the king.
1: So was that a Sunday night in June of 2016?
0: Yeah.
2: Or the years.
0: Special night for me.
1: Or was that a Monday night? Is it a Sunday night? And why was it a special night for you? Oh, your purity?
0: No. I was going to say something there. No. But it was just really cool to see LeBron Cleveland win.
1: I was really high on Jackson today, but what the hell was that Sports Center update? That's from Steve time.
0: Tiago Splitter.
2: I'm not happy at all.
0: Tiago Splitter's going to the Bulls. Greg Popovich.
2: Despite
0: coach,
2: having his shot blocked.
0: Stuffed at the
2: rim. Still got the job.
0: Yes, absolutely. Denied by number
2: 23.
1: Okay. D-Nice. My name is D-Nice. Is that like 89? My name is Dina. My name
0: Although
1: is D-Nice.
0: He would have been number 6 at the time because I was in Miami. Either way.
1: Is that fine, Doug?
2: Oh, it's okay. You know what's not okay, and that's tax problems. 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You're saying, hey, what is this guy's credentials? Well, he got his accounting degree from the University of Illinois, the number one accounting program in the country. Then got his law degree from St. Louis U. Started his legal career with the Department of Justice Tax Division in Washington, D.C., where he represented the IRS in tax cases around the country and received the DOJ's Outstanding Trial Attorney Award. How about that? Now he helps individuals and small businesses right here in the St. Louis area solve their tax problems. So if you have any kind of IRS problem you're dealing with, contact Mark Milton at STLTaxLawyer.com today, and you'll be saying, I am not guilty, I am with Milty. Remember, the choice of a lawyer is an important decision and should not be based solely on advertisements.
1: Here on TMA, it has been a Cardinal-focused program, and Chip Carey was on the call last night of the one-hit complete game shutout distributed by Dustin May. Here is the call.
3: He got it! The calendar says it's June 15th, but tonight it's May 3.
2: Right? May 3.
0: I like that. When we had McGreevy on yesterday, I felt like he tossed out a nickname. He might have been saying D-May, but I, for whatever reason, heard 3-May. And I think that's a cool nickname.
1: Doug, you like 3-May.
0: 3-May.
2: And what's the 3 for?
0: His number.
2: Okay. 3-May.
0: Yeah. Instead of D-May, 3-May.
2: Okay.
0: I'm going to start saying that. And I'm not going to give McGreevy any credit.
2: That was an old school Bob Gibson style pitching performance, that's for sure.
0: About 2 hours and 10-minute game.
2: Mm-hmm. Just blowing through the other team.
0: Yeah. It's crazy how, obviously, the game's going to be shortened by having one pitcher for the Redbirds. But with no challenges, ABS or video review stuff.
2: And hardly anybody on base.
0: Right. It just flies by. Mm-hmm. The game flew by yesterday. Question for the dais?
1: Yeah, I'm taking questions. Doug, unfortunately, not available. I'm sure Chairman will engage.
0: I was at the game, so I couldn't get... Obviously, I wasn't listening to TV broadcast or radio broadcast. What was the deal with Peralta coming out after the first inning? Was he hurt?
1: I was not watching in the first inning.
0: Okay.
1: That's full transparency.
0: For sure. For sure. Because they had an 11-pitch first inning, and then Giolito came in. I didn't know what the deal was with that. Yeah, I get like
1: did he come out in the middle of the first inning?
0: After the first inning.
1: Well, then he's probably just an opener.
2: Okay. He wasn't opener. Was it like the first game he started this year?
4: Yeah, it says okay. He was serving as the opener.
0: Okay, all right. I thought sometimes they would let him go like one time through the order for something like that.
5: You played yourself.
0: Clearly.
5: You played yourself.
0: 11. What is throwing 11 pitches do for
2: you?
0: Yeah,
2: you would think if a guy sets him down 1-2-3 and makes 11 pitches, you'd give him another inning.
0: Martin says bullpen start by design, but again, I don't see what 11 pitches you get out of that.
2: I agree.
0: I don't care about the Padres. They can worry about their own problems. I'm focused on

0: unfortunately.
1: Yeah.
0: Depends on, I'm sure some people are going to enjoy it. He was tasked to pitch to two lefties in the top three of the order. Millsap Meathammer.
1: Okay, when was the last time you saw a gentleman throw 11 pitches and then pulled out of a game? Is my question to you.
0: I mean, this is kind of common.
1: It is? To throw one inning?
0: Yes.
2: Sometimes openers.
0: I'm actually more alarmed by this than when you attempted to pronounce the name Mario Lemieux.
1: Tim said, well, it's a long A. I almost said Mario Lemieux. Either way, then if this is a common thing, then I find this to be dumb. I think it's dumb to throw one inning.
0: This is sports talk radio show host discovers the opener live on the air.
1: Yeah. Well, if he's a starting pitcher, why throw? Why throw
0: just
1: at all?
0: Let it breathe.
2: Well, he's a reliever usually, and they think he'll match up well against the top of the lineup.
1: Okay.
2: Which has got a good chance to score because you're going to face maybe your best three hitters.
1: Okay.
0: You even watch baseball papers? What are we doing here? That's the Heiser House hooligan.
1: Okay.
3: You could probably avoid a lot of this if you just go to a game with Dan Jansen.
1: No.
2: The Cardinals haven't done much of it, if any, that I can recall.
1: Which is
2: lately,
1: the only baseball team I watch.
2: Which is why you haven't been familiar with it.
1: Okay. Martin says, not sure why, because he said this is by design. So me and Martin, so all these people ripping me rip Martin.
2: Well, I'm sure
1: that's
2: why.
1: No, they won't.
2: Lefty, they wanted him to face Weatherholt and Burleson and maybe get through the first inning unscathed.
1: Which he did.
2: Yeah.
1: So I say, try him out again.
0: Pitchers throw 11 pitches all the time and come out.
1: They do that in the first inning. You see a lot of games where a guy throws one inning in the first inning.
0: Tampa started this trend 10 years ago. It's in the Heiser House hooligan.
1: All right. Listen, I can admit when I'm wrong. I can also think that my opinion on it is that is dumb.
0: Is this twink not heard a strategy? Cut it out, bud! That's from Cucks.
1: There's so many people who had the same thoughts I did, but now are just going to just let it rip.
2: They want you to cut
1: I'm happy
2: out.
1: To be the martyr on this one. Happily.
0: And nobody's attacked Martin.
1: No, of course not. Of course not.
0: As a reminder, I stand with Mr. Martin. Thanks, and hashtag free perk. That's from Brian Henschen.
1: Well, I stand with Henschen. I'm nervous about him asking Caitlin Clark for that ball.
2: I hope he's got it today.
1: The Fever like to revoke credentials, too, so be best tread lightly.
0: I smashed the under of 0.5 runs in the first inning after seeing the lefty opener. That's from the 314. How about that, Doug?
2: Changes some of the betting strategy.
1: I thought Peralta was a starter. I didn't know he was more of a relief pitcher, so that would make more sense.
0: Stick to your guns, Jackie. And then it gets graphic. Yeah.
1: Found it out.
0: Martin can kiss my ass, too. That's okay. From the Millsap Meathammer.
1: Right.
0: Millsap Meathammer's got blue feet.
1: Yeah, all right, now I'm on board.
0: You can get involved in the program. Attack us all. Or just attack Jackson. It doesn't matter. We're all fair game. That's the deal. Everybody can play in the reindeer games. You want to make sure you're not in the reindeer games, don't participate. Once you participate, now reindeer games, 314-399-9646. Or you can participate by watching and talking it over in the Michelob Ultra YouTube chat. Feel free to call in as well. Dan Jansen and Larry Nickel did. 314-974-0101. 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
9: Welcome back to the Morning After 101 ESPN and the TMA STL YouTube channel. Tim McKernan, Doug Vaughn, Chairman Kurtz slides into the dais when Martin deals with that onboarding. Usually about a 3-4 year process run. He is...
10: very complicated.
9: He's getting there. Jackson Burkett's on the ones and twos and just learned about the opener in Major League Baseball.
11: I haven't seen that ever. But again, the only real baseball I watch is the Cardinals. So if they don't do it, I don't know much about it.
10: And the Cardinals don't do it. I don't remember the last time the Cardinals did it.
11: I've never seen a reliever start a game for the Cardinals. Not that I can remember right off the top of my head.
10: I can't recall one. It's probably happened, but I don't remember it right.
11: Well, I always think of piggyback starts where it's like you get one guy one time through the order, then another guy gets to you to fifth or a sixth, and then you really do the bullpen from there. But I can admit when I'm wrong.
10: It does happen around the league.
11: I can admit when I'm wrong.
12: I'm seeing the last time the Cardinals did it, Doug. 2007, the last day of the season.
10: 2007?
12: Troy Percival got the start.
10: Really?
9: That's really the last time, Chairman?
12: I mean, you know, quick search, the first thing I see says that. So
11: 19 years. Okay. Yeah, I can admit when I'm wrong. And really, I came into it with a curious mind. I asked what was happening and then was chastised by some guy from Millstat.
9: Oh, yeah, the Millstat meat hammer.
11: I do like triple aches.
10: Is that in Millstatt?
11: Mm-hmm.
9: Elevated greens, Doug.
11: Yeah, kind of turtleback greens, you know.
10: Turtleback?
11: So, yeah, so they'll roll off if you're kind of on the sides.
10: I don't like that.
11: Yeah, but the greens are run real good last summer.
9: Teams have done it against the Cardinals multiple times. How do you talk sports for a living?
10: Gosh.
9: Millstatt Meat Hammer is not done, yeah, even well, with the compliments of AAA.
11: It's crazy he can type with all the tears falling out of his eyes.
9: Wow. The Empire Strikes Back.
11: Crying, yeah.
9: What? What about Kyle Leahy? That's from Doug's stepson.
11: Well, he is a starter at the moment.
10: Yes, he is. He was a reliever last year.
11: Right.
10: Starter now.
11: Very effective out of the bullpen last year.
10: No, that was a bad tech. What about Kyle Leahy? It had nothing to do with any of it.
9: It's getting worse. So let me get this straight. This guy works in a town where the only pro sports are baseball and hockey, and he doesn't know squat about either one.
10: Oh.
9: That's from the convex piece of Tim's skull.
10: Don't
9: I think
10: squat.
9: That's the left side.
11: Yeah,
9: the
11: keep raging about
9: convex.
11: It. That's right. I ain't stopping.
9: So, like, if this guy has that left side of my skull, I'd like it back, and maybe we can get plaster Paris, you think?
11: Yeah.
10: Plaster Paris.
11: I think you just Velcro that bad boy in there.
9: God. Man, me with a symmetrical skull is dangerous.
11: Of all of the imperfections, and I use that word lightly, with you, Tim, don't you think that the skull would be the last thing that you'd want? Because if you got hair, that would just cover up the skull.
9: I think the
10: with
9: hair
10: all
9: is
10: of your imperfections.
9: Right, we're ranking my imperfections.
10: Isn't the round skull the last thing you would fix? Is that?
9: I mean, if you were, boy, God, I don't know. That puts me to the test. Number one, give me the height.
11: Right. I feel like that's the one you'd want.
10: Over a symmetrical skull?
9: Yeah.
11: 110%.
9: You agree on that?
11: Yeah.
9: Okay.
11: You get tall enough, no one can even see.
9: I think all of our female listeners, and at this point now, it's got to be over a million.
11: Yeah.
10: Yeah.
9: Would agree with that. Okay. I don't know. Because then you'd have the Johnny Sins comparisons.
11: Right. I think it goes height, hair, skull.
9: Think so?
11: Yeah. Then skull way down. Because if you
9: really?
11: Got the hair, how would anyone even know that you have a...
9: Yeah, sometimes I do it as a party trick, though. When I had hair, I go, hey, I know it's tough because I'm the smallest guy in the room at all times,
11: right.
9: Even when Mickey Carroll was hanging around us. And I'd say, get down on your knees for me. And they'd be like, oh, sure.
11: Right.
9: But I'm like, but not for that. Look up, and then you'll be able to see, like, one side of my skull's over here, and then the other one's over here.
11: Yeah.
9: Look at it.
11: Well,
9: that's
11: you'd
9: a little party trick I got. And
11: really?
9: Then I do, like, magic.
11: You'd always have a level in your back pocket.
10: That's correct. A level?
9: Height maxing or looks maxing? That's from the Closeted Beatnik. Doug, you like that term, height maxing or look maxing?
10: And what does it mean exactly?
11: It's some dumb internet thing. Some self-promoter. I don't know.
12: Is that the same as mogging?
11: It's all in the deterioration of our nomenclature.
9: The convex piece of Tim's skull says he will meet me in China when I get my leg lifts and see if they can't also put the skull back together. Might be a buy one, get one situation. So it looks like things are starting to happen for
10: me. Is there some sort of putty that could be put on with a putty knife?
11: Yeah. The tough thing about the height, the leg lengthening surgery, is it's really expensive and the money is the least of your concerns.
9: It's the pain that you'll endure for the rest of your life
11: and the
9: risk that apparently your legs can just break at any moment.
11: I told you, that story of that guy in the grocery store just standing there and his femur split in half.
10: Ouch.
11: And then they ask you, like, what happened? And you said, well, a couple of years ago, I, went to Shanghai and now...
9: Shanghai is the hotbed of this activity.
11: That's probably where you're going to get your best.
10: They have shoes that could give you another 2 inches without looking too
9: Trust
10: weird.
9: Trust me, I'm wearing them, yeah. But it still isn't helping.
11: Right.
12: You think anybody has leg shortening surgery?
11: To become smaller? No, because then your arms would be so long.
10: Now,
11: you'd look really...
9: Oh, long levers.
11: Yeah, you'd look really weird.
10: Some people have legs that are two different lengths.
11: Yeah.
9: Yeah, I think I have that.
11: Really?
9: Here, watch this. If I stand just on my left leg, look at that.
11: Yeah.
9: But then if I go down just like that,
11: wow.
9: Look at that.
11: You just lost. Yeah.
9: Look at this, Doug. You see what I'm doing right now? You see
10: that?
9: Yeah. What do you think that? What do you think that's like 2 inches right under there?
10: Yeah.
9: You think?
11: They say Al Pacino wore women's high heels during The Godfather.
9: Oh, that's hot. Don't kink shame.
11: Because James Caan was so much taller.
9: So Marlon Brando was talking to Al Pacino. He's sitting there in women's heels.
10: Why would it have to be
9: that makes his performance
10: heels.
9: Even more impressive.
11: Well, they're like boots, but they had like a very high heel in
9: like
11: them.
9: A stiletto, like red stilettos.
11: Yeah.
9: Like pumps. It's him, Robert Duvall, and Sonny Corleone, Jimmy Caan, Gary Kornfeld.
11: Yeah.
9: And the next thing you know, here comes Al Pacino to go whack McCloskey, and he's wearing red pumps.
10: Oh,
9: well, it really adds to the film.
10: And if they pan down so you could see the shoes in the movie, would that just destroy everything?
11: Right. That's why he's shot from the shins up.
10: Okay.
12: just to close the loop, they do leg shortening surgeries.
13: How about that?
11: That's probably safer than adding a titanium rod into your leg.
10: Probably so.
11: And then stretching the tendons around it.
10: Well,
11: one of those tension rods for your shower, Doug? You have to use one of
10: sure,
11: those?
10: Sure, yeah. Of course.
11: It's scary if they fall. They're really loud if they fall.
13: Tim, my skull is like yours, and it's the greatest honor of my life. That's from Al Formicola's burner. Ooh, that was a hell of a strike. Mm-hmm. Yeah. That thing's going to fly 320 in the air.
11: On the screws.
13: You're getting welcome to get involved as well on the program. 314-399-9646. This Millstat meat hammer who's unhappy with Jackson for not understanding the opener concept. Jackson, me and you, 1v1 at Triple Lakes. It's BYOB, so we can get trash too.
11: Sounds kind of fun.
13: You in?
11: Sure. I love playing golf.
13: Millstat meat hammer, please send in your gin.
11: Yeah. Hell yeah.
13: And Jackson, you haven't paid the $9.99 for the year to have yours updated. You're going to wind up in the bottom of the river.
11: That pricing is off. I think it's closer to almost $40 a year.
13: You're from Ladue.
11: I know. Well, I know, but I have a sort of personal qualm about paying money so I can then write down my score.
12: Take that Egypt Belgium money and get you a gin.
11: That's true. I am flush. Although now I've parlayed.
13: That's what the great gamblers do.
11: Yeah.
13: We will have the winner of the Design Air Heating and Cooling email today coming up on this Polos Plus dossier. Then we'll head down the hall. Doug, and it hangs over you like the sword of Damocles.
10: Yes, that's what it does. It's like I'm about to have my head chopped off if I don't do what I'm told.
13: Just stick with us on YouTube, and you can watch the program from 11 to noon. Lifetime Roofing is the sponsor of the lead. Doug went with the Cardinals as the lead and then discovered his own take on the air, which was, I think they should trade Dustin May?
10: I didn't say that. No, I didn't say I think they should trade him. I said the conversation's gonna come up again. Because that's what we've been talking about for 2 months, is what do they do with Dustin May at the deadline? And now that his value is probably higher than it's ever been, I wonder what the Cardinals are thinking, what they're going to do moving forward.
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9: All right, Doug, the penultimate segment here of TMA for the day, and I'm anxious to hear this. I haven't heard this. This is from Cards territory with Jimmy the Cat Hayes and Matt the Bat Holiday and Lance Lynn. Is that right? Is that who was on when this came up? And it was Holiday talking about Nolan Gorman getting demoted to AAA.
10: Okay. Hit the lever, please.
11: The tail, I got it.
10: All right, now would be the time. Go ahead.
23: Look, I think at this point, you're looking at some sort of change. You have to make a mechanical change. You can't keep rolling out the same move, whether it's your load or your timing or your path. Whatever he's got going right now, it's going to have to change a little bit. And you're going to have to either try a stance change or try some sort of hand move or maybe an earlier load or a different load. But I think sometimes with hitting, if you just keep running the same thing out there, it's not going to get much better. And I think that that's one of the things where I don't know. I mean, I haven't watched him enough to give you my personal opinion on what I would do to change him. But like you said, the raw power obviously has been there forever. And you know, at times has shown it. It's just been the consistency, right? Just consistency of the bat path. When you have that kind of power, if you can keep the bat in the strike zone long enough to touch enough balls, then you can have more sustained success, and you can find hits, and they don't always have to be home runs. Where it seemingly is for, you know, lately it's been for him, it's been all or nothing, and that can be a tough place to be, where you're relying on the home run, you're striking out a lot, and you're not hitting a bunch of them, and so it's a stagnant offense. You know, when you get there to his spot, so I think. Just some sort of change would be my suggestion of let's do something different that feels different, because we got to unlock that power potential. That would be what I would say.
9: There you go. Matt the Bat. What do you think, Doug?
10: Yeah. Oh, there's no doubt what he's saying is true. I think he also should look at the baseball when it comes in across the plate. It looks like he's still looking at the pitcher when he swings.
9: So you just say he doesn't have his eye back.
10: I don't think he has his eye back at all.
11: It could be the key to it all is getting his eye back.
10: It looks like it's as simple as his lead shoulder, he kind of bails out. He pulls out like he's trying to pull everything foul. Like I try to get my son to hit an occasional foul ball, pull on his pull side. Looks like that's what he's trying to do all the time.
11: So you're saying somewhere in between Nolan Gorman and Greg Vaughn is what you're looking for.
10: Yeah.
1: In that range.
11: Yeah.
10: In the month of June, he was hitting 50. 0-5-0 in the month of June.
1: God, I'm so glad that they made that move.
10: Yeah, for him too. He probably just needs to, for his own good, he probably needs to go to a whole other organization, start over with a whole different coaching staff, a whole different vibe around him, and just start over.
1: So you're saying he should go live on Instagram?
10: Yeah, I'm not saying you should go live on Instagram. I'm saying if I were him, I think I would want to go somewhere else.
1: That is Doug Vaughn. I am Tim McKernan, Chairman Kurt, Jackson Burkett with you. It's TMA 101 ESPN.
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10: No, I'll be done.
11: And Bra Emporium.
1: Yeah, yeah. Square beyond compare.
10: Well, you can't steal that. 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
9: We are heading down the hallway and sticking around on YouTube. BK and Ferrario are coming up next here on 101 ESPN. For Jackson Bennett Burkett, for Chairman Kurt, for Martin Kilcoin, for my brother Kevin, for Douglas Sullivan Vaughn, I'm Tim McKernan. 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

0: ball deep short. Mason's got it. There's going to be one play to first. Danny Manning. Great play, Mason Wynn. That's two excellent defensive efforts for the Cardinals. And this one on the ground left side. Mason race to the bag. Throws a ball. Defense has been outstanding. He got him. The calendar says it's June 15th, but tonight it's May 3. A complete game, one-hit shutout. What an evening for the Cardinals.
1: What an unbelievable start last night for Dustin May. Alongside Alex and T-Bone, I'm BK. It's one of the best starts that we've seen by a Cardinals starter in recent memory. I mean, it's... Like last year, the start from Sonny Gray on the road at Cleveland, that one was special to be able to witness. He was unbelievable that night. This is up there with that. I mean, it's just about as good. You had a few unbelievable, I've said that three times now. But
2: yeah, man, it must have been unbelievable.
1: Pretty amazing defensive plays last night. Mason Wynn with the inning of the year defensively for any player in Major League Baseball, that double play.
3: Whew. Yeah.
4: I needed a cigarette and a sandwich afterwards.
2: I know. I saw your tweet, Tanner. Calm down over there.
1: That will be on his highlight package. If Wynn continues to be here for the next, like, 10-plus years and has some big moments and ends up as a Red Jacket member, that will be on his highlight package.
2: Yeah.
1: Because that is so symbolic of who he is as a player. But last night was about Dustin May, so let's get back into that. His game score last night, Alex, was 93. For anybody unfamiliar, it's on a scale of 0 to 100. 0 is, my God, your team had no chance. 100, that's like...
2: 0 is Eric Fetty.
1: Correct. That's what I was going to bring up. Last year against the Red Sox.
2: Come on, he did.
1: That's the kind of thing that you would expect to see for
4: what,
1: that.
4: What was that start where, like, right before they DFA'd him, he went, like, two innings?
2: Who had a lower one game score? Eric Fetty or John Gant?
4: Oh, it had to be Fetty.
1: Oh, Fetty, yeah.
2: All right, let's see.
4: He didn't get deep in games.
2: Game score for Fetty. Poor guy just throwing him under the bunch. 23 looks up. 16. He had a 16 for the Cardinals.
1: Yeah.
2: We went 5 innings, gave up 10 hits and 7 earned runs against the Pirates.
1: It's not what you want.
2: The start prior to that, he had a 17 game score.
1: The way that it works is like 16% of the time you would expect to win this game. It's kind of the way the game scores operate. Yeah, it's not great.
2: It checks out for him, though.
1: For context, last night, Dustin May had a 93 game score. 93 out of 100. The only starts in the last decade for the Cardinals that were higher on the game score rating. Sonny last year, the complete game one-hitter against Cleveland. And then Jaime Garcia in 2016 against the Milwaukee Brewers. This is one of the best starts, genuinely, that we've seen in the last decade for the St. Louis Cardinals, Alex. And it is so symbolic of what this season is. It's a guy that the Cardinals took a huge chance on. They were not sure what they were going to get this year out of Dustin May. He had the issues with his arm. He had the esophagus issue. And he's, I think, thrown more than 100 innings once in his major league career. So there was a real question of, is this guy even going to get to this point in the season, much less be good at this point in the season? He had not been available plus effective in about 6 years. Cardinals placed a big bet on him being able to do both this season. Well, he has been. Speaks highly of the new regime that's in charge and what they've been able to do on the pitching side of things. Also speaks to the success that the St. Louis Cardinals have had this year, man. Because this guy, Jordan Walker, Alec Burleson, George Soriano, these pieces all coming together and having the success that they have, it's built the Cardinals into what they are right now. What did you take away, Alex, from the start last night and the run that Dustin May is on right now?
2: It just adds to the adrenaline and excitement of this Cardinal season. Like, watching him do this, and I'll tell you the part that I loved the most was the post-game comment of Ollie asking him how you feeling and Dustin saying, is that a serious question? I'm going back out there. Like, I love that about a guy who was at, what was he, 92 pitches going back out there in the ninth inning, and he had no question about it.
4: Hell yeah.
2: What were we laughing about?
4: Oh, no, that's what I like to see.
2: Oh, okay. BK right. just
4: Most
2: made the smirk.
4: Most pitchers nowadays in 90 pitches, like, ball.
2: Well, Sonny Gray would have said, by pitch 75, I'm not going back out there.
4: For Sonny yesterday.
2: I love that about that guy, to where he knows what he has going for him, and how many games that's this third or second that he has essentially had a no-hitter through six innings.
4: I mean, he got close against two out of his last three.
2: Yeah. So, Dustin May is another. Dustin May is the pitcher of Jordan Walker of why you're excited about this Cardinals season, right? Because Jordan Walker gets you pumped because you finally have an MVP candidate. You take away those first two starts by Dustin May, we're talking about a guy who's in the Cy Young conversation. And the last time you went through some of those names, Adam Wainwright being one, but that was on the back end of his career. But Jack Flaherty in 2019 and then Michael Wacha in 2013. Those are two pitchers that I remember specifically being like, hot damn, they have an ace. They've got a number one. Now, Dustin May's not in that same criteria where sure. He's young and controllable.
5: But he is younger, though, than you'd think.
2: But in Jack Flaherty and Michael Wacha's mind, you're thinking the same. You're looking at Jordan Walker, right? Like, core member, this guy's going to be here for a long time. Which you can do that with Dustin May, but it's still you look at it and say, man, they just... It's what they've lacked for so long. When they had that MVP run of Arenado and Goldschmidt, you wanted somebody like this. Mm-hmm. And they finally have the stopper. That when you turn to him, whether your bullpen, because remember, the narrative going into this series was your bullpen ished the bet against Minnesota. You know how you avoid that? Dustin May gives you nine. Yeah. So, like, you finally have a stopper, and it's great for the Cardinals, and it's great for Cardinals fans because it's what gets you excited.
5: Dustin May's rankings among qualified starters in Major League Baseball since that third start that Alex is referencing, because he was dog crap his first two starts. He'd tell you the same thing. Hell, he did tell you the same thing after that second start. And then he got it fixed by start number three and has been great ever since. That was on April 10th. Since then, he's fifth in Major League Baseball, T-Bone, in innings pitched at 74. He's 11th in ERA, 7th in fielding independent ERA, 13th in batting average against, 7th in whip, which is walks and hits per innings pitched, which is below one, by the way. It's a sub-1 whip over this stretch of time. Now, you want to expand that a little bit. Cardinals starters since 2018 that have gone at least 70 innings with a sub-2.5 ERA over any 12-game sample size in a single season. So basically, they went on a run similar or better to what we're witnessing right now by Dustin May. The list is Michael Wacha in 2018, Miles Michaelis, who's criminally underrated for what he was able to do in this stretch, 2018, 21, and 22 had something like this. Jack Flaherty in 19, the spot that Alex was just referencing. And then Adam Wainwright in 21, when we were like, oh my God, where would this team be without Adam Wainwright that season? He was amazing. And then Dustin May right now. So those are your pitchers. Michaelis, Wacha, Flaherty, Waino, Dustin May. That's the company he's keeping right now. That's the company he should keep, which is keep him around. This is a guy you don't trade. This is a guy that you potentially extend. They don't have to do it right now. Wait until the end of the year. Kind of see where you're at. But this is the kind of guy that you either put the qualifying offer on at a minimum, or you extend him for a few years. Keep him here in St. Louis. I don't think the cost is going to be exorbitant. I don't think you're going to have to go to like 7 years because nobody's going to be willing to do that with a guy with so many injury issues in his past. But you placed a bet on him. It is working out as well as anybody could have possibly hoped for. This is not a guy that the Cardinals should be in the business of trading at the trade deadline. If you do, what's the point of even playing this season? You're in a playoff spot right now. The guy has been awesome for you. I don't know where this pitching staff would be without him, frankly. Keep this guy around. This guy deserves to be a St. Louis Cardinal beyond August 3rd.
4: Yeah, I'm with you there. I think the way that he is pitching, I think people would be kind of... I think they overestimate what you would get for him in return because he would be viewed as a rental and those guys just don't go for as much. But you're in the playoffs, man, and I've been saying this all along. What's the point of playing those games if we're just going to determine at the beginning of the year we're selling at the deadline? I think you keep him, and if I were to say, hey, Dustin May starts game one for you in a playoff series, you may not be favored in the game, but I like your chances, right? Like, if you tell me this version of May's going up against Mizorowski, Sanchez, Yamamoto... He'll give you a fighting chance, mm-hmm. and that's what you ask for in a playoff series and in a playoff game. So I'm with you. This is a guy that I'm not trading at the deadline. I don't care what the offers are. If you're in a playoff spot, this guy's going to be in this rotation at least through the end of the year, and then we can have a conversation in the offseason what we want to do. Do we want to extend him? What would that look like? And you know what? If we can't come to terms with an agreement, we'll just slap the qualifying offer on you since you're probably going to decide, you know what, I'm going to go get my bag in free agency. So there's no reason, in my opinion, for the Cardinals to look to trade him.
2: Yeah, I'm starting to lean your direction now. The more I watch him pitch, like, I've remained steadfast on this, and I still think I believe I would investigate to see what's out there, because if a team comes calling and says, like, we need Dustin May to make ourselves a World Series contender, I wouldn't like it, but I think I would understand Heim Bloom's perspective on it. But the more I look at it and the more we've talked about it, I just don't know what a team's going to offer. And if the return doesn't justify where you're at and what Dustin May could mean for your team the rest of the season versus what you could get in return, then I think you have to keep him. Because if you're leading the wild card race and you're seeing one of another one of the teams that was in the wild card battle with you, and depending on what happens the rest of the series, you might wipe them away, just like you've seen them do with the Cincinnati Reds, with the Pittsburgh Pirates. I do think it gets to the point where you look at him and say, hey, this is what we've been yearning for the longest time, to find this guy. So let him play out the rest of the season, because it's not worth getting rid of for a lottery ticket prospect that you get in return. But again, I'm saying that not knowing what other teams are willing to offer. I'm just going off of past history of what teams have offered for these types of pitchers.
5: Yeah, it's not great. I think that's something that people miss far too often, is you don't get a haul for an expiring contract for a guy that does not have the history of being an ace. Now, you trade Luis Castillo, you're going to get a haul for it. You trade
4: Scooble,
5: Max Scherzer, Scooble, like these guys that are in their primes of their careers, yeah, you'll get a pretty good return for those guys, even if they're on an expiring deal. You trade Jordan Montgomery with an injury history, who's typically been a mid-rotation starter, you get Harrison Bader back. Or you get a broken TK Roby and a lottery ticket in Thomas Tsejasi, who's a nice prospect, by the way, but a guy that ultimately amounts to becoming some kind of utility player at the major league level. That's the kind of return. And that was with, for when the Cardinals traded for Jordan Montgomery, that was with an extra year of control, guys. I mean, look at what the Cardinals got Eric Fetty for, with an extra year of control. Fetty was basically at that point doing what we're witnessing right now from Dustin May. Keep that in mind. I know what Fetty became, but remember what he was at the time that the Cardinals traded for him. He was one of the most productive starters in Major League Baseball with very little history of success and a year of control. You guys remember what the Cardinals gave up for Dustin May that, or excuse me, for Eric Fetty that year? They basically gave up Tommy Edmond.
4: Mm-hmm. And he didn't even go to that team.
2: Yeah, it was a three-team trade.
5: The best player in the deal did not go to the White Sox in that trade. Like, that's what we're talking about here. So I understand it feels weird to be in the midst of a quote-unquote rebuild and to not sell off one of your best assets. But if one of your best assets in return is not going to get you a significant prospect that truly changes the outlook of your future, then you keep that asset and you potentially qualifying offer him in the offseason when you can get a second round pick in return, which is not an insignificant resource, by the way, or he pitches for you again next year on a $20 million contract, which is also a hell of a deal for a guy like Dustin May, or in a quote unquote worst case scenario, you extend him for multiple years and he becomes a part of this rebuild process into his early 30s. We're not talking about a 35 or 38 year old starter. Dustin May might be entering his prime right now, which would be totally reasonable for a starter of his prospect pedigree who had a long injury history, but into his late 20s, finally figured it out with the right organization. That might be what we're witnessing right now. Cardinals have had that in its history with Chris Carpenter, where it all came together in his late 20s, early 30s, and then they were able to be the team that capitalized on his prime of his career once it got figured out injury-wise. So I know it sounds weird. It feels weird. You're in the midst of what was called a rebuild. You're not in a rebuild anymore, guys. You did the hard part, and you found the guys to lead you out of this thing. Jordan Walker, Alec Burleson, Yvonne Herrera, J.J. Weatherholt. You've got more coming in AAA. You've got more coming in AA. You've got the pitching that was added in the offseason and the guys that they're now developing. This is where you start to continue to add. And right now you're in a playoff spot, and that's why Dustin May should be here beyond August 3rd. Alongside Alex and T-Bone, I'm BK. We're going to have Joey Vitale joining the show coming up here in about 15 minutes on BK and Ferrario. 314-399-9646. That is the Air Comfort Service text line to get involved in the show. You can also check us out on YouTube at youtube.com/101ESPNSTL. But coming up next, the Blues made some really interesting hires yesterday as their assistant coaches. It's the first time that Jim Montgomery has really been able to hire his staff. What did we learn about what he's looking for in assistant coaches? Alex has the answer next here on 101 ESPN.
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0: assistant coach news for the Blues here in just a moment. Joey Vitale joins us in about 10 minutes to discuss it. But there's a piece out right now from a beat writer for the New York Islanders. Alex mentioned this during the break. He wrote a piece on what he's hearing about the Islanders and Blues trade talks for Jordan Kyrou. Apparently, the Islanders have circled back with the Blues as a potential suitor for Jordan Kyrou. He said, conversations have been ongoing for some time now. I believe the Oilers, Anaheim Ducks, and Seattle Kraken have also spoken with St. Louis recently. Now, we can add to that
1: the Kraken aren't going to
0: JR has mentioned Kyrou's not interested in going to the Seattle Kraken. So go ahead and eliminate them from that list. This is an important note, though. He said, quote, it's also believed that Kyrou would waive his no-trade clause to join the Islanders, which is notable considering there was little indication he had interest in moving during the season, end quote. Alex, anything on this before we get to the assistant coaching news?
2: The only thing I could go off of is what we heard at the deadline, to where Islanders were very hot on Jordan Kyrou, and it sounded like the Blues' ask for that was one of their top prospects. They've got a centerman who's 21 years old, Callum Ritchie, who played for their team last year and their minor league team last year, 6'2", 200-pound centerman. He's their probably top prospect. And then also they were interested in that Kayshawn Aitchison, at least from what the reports were, who was the defenseman who was drafted 17th overall the year Carbonneau was drafted. I think he just put up like 100 points in juniors this past season. He's got top pair, top four potential defensemen. So those were the two guys that it was rumored the Blues were talking about from the Islanders. And the question is going to be, are they willing to pay the price for one of those guys? I seriously doubt it, because the Islanders, I would imagine, kind of view their team as the in-between right now. And do you want to give up prospects for a guy who's 27, 28, who maybe could be a 30-goal scorer for them? So they're probably an attractive team for the Blues. They are an attractive team for the Blues because of the assets they have. The question that they put on the piece, the reporter said, the real question is, has the price lowered for the Blues?
0: No.
2: And it hasn't. We heard what Bruce Garriott said, which I truly believe. You're talking about an NHL player, a high-profile player, or a top prospect in a first-round pick. They've got the options, but are they willing to pay the price? And my guess will be no, and I don't think the Islanders will pay it.
0: And that's why I don't think Edmonton's an option here. Edmonton doesn't have the prospects capital, they don't have the NHL player, and they don't have the picks. So
2: correct.
0: I don't know what their plan is here. They could call be like, hey, what's the price looking like for Jordan Kyrou? You guys interested in like a salary dump situation here? And the Blues would say no. And
3: we'll give you a nurse.
0: The Oilers say, we'll give you a call back at a later date.
2: Also, let's remember that the Oilers talk to the Blues about Binnington because of having sour grapes about the offer sheet. So I don't think they're going to be having deep conversations with the Blues about Kyrou. I think we're talking about teams that, probably would be ones that Kyrou would be interested in. I just don't think these teams are going to get to the desperate. Ducks make a lot of sense. I've always said the Senators make a lot of sense. I don't think Kyrou waves his no trade to go to the Senators, but the Ducks make a lot of sense. It's just do the Ducks, and San Jose makes a lot of sense, in my opinion.
0: I agree.
2: For Kyrou and for the Blues, not just because of the second overall pick. They've got a lot of good pieces in their system that you could target.
0: Prospects, young players, controllable assets. Like, those are the teams that make a lot of sense that I would be looking at. Seattle made a lot of sense. It's just, if Kyrou doesn't want to go there, then it's a non-starter for
2: everybody
0: involved.
2: I will say that if they could make a deal, this Kayshawn Aitchison would be the one that I'd want to target. Left-handed defenseman. He scored 28 goals and had 70 points this season for his OHL team. That would be the guy that, if I'm the Blues, saying, I'll trade for that piece.
0: All right, so that is the latest on Jordan Kyrou. They did make news yesterday, did the Blues, with hiring two new assistant coaches for Jim Montgomery's staff. One of them was an NHL player at a pretty high level, then went on to have a decent AHL/NHL coaching career. He's going to be helping out with the offensive side of things, specifically the power play. The other is the one that was more interesting to Alex. Greg Cronin, former head coach at Northeastern, where Joey Vitale played. Joey's going to join us to discuss Greg Cronin and his history with him coming up here in just a little bit, but also of the Anaheim Ducks, more notably.

0: availability, and I know he was on the fast lane as well. He said that he's excited about the new sass that his coaching staff has. And the first thing I think of is like, oh, okay, well, that sass is kind of what got him out of Anaheim because the players weren't happy. And so I went back and listened to the episode that the Spit and Chicklets guys did, which, I mean, whatever you view it as, Paul Bissonnette and Ryan Whitney, in my opinion, have a very good pulse on the National Hockey League and connections with players. And they spent an entire episode talking about how, like, the players did not like Grant Cronin. Like, they got separated from him. They didn't like that hard-ass mentality, and it hurt them to the point that they felt there was no development. So my concern is just like, okay, if this guy's a hard ass, like, yes, you were bringing that in, and Jim talked about having the X's and O's and the discipline and the habits and details that he wants to emphasize for this young growing team. I totally get that, and this may pay off, but what's the one thing we've been talking so much about the Blues over the last 3 to 5 years? We've been talking about their struggles with the mental side of it, how they seem to be soft at times, and how they just kind of turn away if somebody pushes back. I mean, Jim Montgomery's whole press conference was explaining, like, look, I did something unconventional this year, kind of yelled at them, and they turned away, and they went into that terrible losing streak. I'll say, too, that guys who have a perception in the National Hockey League as head coaches are different than the assistant coaches, right? Yeah. Like, when you're a head coach, you have to be a hard ass, right? That's the Herb Brooks quote of, I'll be your coach, I won't be your friend. So it's different when you're an assistant coach. You have a different relationship with the players. He might be great for the defensemen in terms of guys like Logan Mayhew and Adam Juracek and Philip Broberg. Those guys play with a little bit of bite. But my concern is like the development of the younger guys, like the Dvorsky, the Snuggerud, the Stenberg, the Carboneau. But also, if they don't make moves, how does a guy like Kyrou and Buchnevich respond to it? How does a guy like Robert Thomas respond to it? It's something that I don't know one way or the other, but just seeing how it ended in Anaheim, and if you look at his numbers just in terms of the American Hockey League or when he was an assistant coach with some other teams, and defensively, they weren't great teams. So there's a little bit of concern here, which is why I'm fascinated to talk to Joe about this, because I just have the perception of what Anaheim's response to it was. That would be my only concern, bringing him into a younger team.
1: And my view on it is that's what Jim Montgomery's here for, is to guard against that stuff. Yep. You bring in an assistant that has this hard-nosed attitude to be able to be the tough guy, and then your players can then come to the head coach if the assistant is a problem, be like, hey, man, Can you reel this in a little bit? And then it's up to the head coach to be able to get that thing back on the rails. Yep. We want to talk to Joey Vitale about this. He'll join us next here on 101 ESPN.
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0: Alex Ferrario back with you to talk about my friends out at Classic Air Care, the HVAC company that has been making people comfortable since 1926. 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Don't believe me, though. 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Only thing I needed done was to put in a new humidifier filter. Was very happy with everything that he did. So call him today. Schedule online. Do me a favor. 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
10: 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They'll be back in action tonight. 6:45 will be first pitch. Michael King will be on the mound for San Diego. Andre Pallante gets the start for St. Louis. 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
11: Alongside Alex and T-Bone, I'm BK. Happy to go out to the Callier and Thompson hotline to be joined by our friend, Blues analyst for 101 ESPN. He's Joey Vitale joining us here on BK and Ferrario. Joe, it's been a minute, man. How you doing today?
12: Joey! Hi, this is Joe Vitale.
13: Oh, boys, I needed that Joey chant. I needed the positivity. I needed it. I miss you guys.
11: It's been a minute. So we'll get into the news here in a minute,
12: how are
11: Joe.
12: You, buddy?
11: How's the offseason treating you, bud?
13: Offseason, so good. Gosh, so blessed. Kids are all doing great. Just life on the farm is good. Just a lot of family time and, starting to kind of ramp up some trips here now with all the little ones. But we did a quick little Disney hop, and then I just spent the last week with my extended family on my side, with my mom and all my siblings. We went down to Florida there for a week. So everything is settling in very nicely. Certainly miss talking to you guys and talking hockey.
11: How many chickens you got now, man?
13: Well, it's a plus and minus game. It's every day it changes, I feel like, Alex. We're always buying new ones, and we got a doggone hawk problem in Kirkwood. I got to start killing some hawks. I think it's illegal. So I think the Missouri department. Yeah, I think the Missouri.
11: You mean capturing them and letting them go healthily into a farm somewhere.
14: Correct. Yeah.
13: Yeah. With my 22. Yeah. Something like that. Something like that.
11: God, I miss these conversations, buddy.
14: So Joe, hard right turn. Tonight's my first night going to skating lessons, ice skating lessons with little guy Luca.
13: Oh boy. Don't go. Turn away. Run away.
14: Any advice?
11: He just gave it to you.
13: Run away. Don't you know what? Joe Buck, Andy Strickland interviewed him during one of the games this year, and I love Joe Buck's honesty. And he talked about how my one son's into hockey. We're really trying to get him to hate the sport because, listen, hockey, it's just a different animal. And parents don't understand this until they're too deep in it. But soccer, goodbye, honey, see you in an hour. Baseball, see you, sweetheart, listen to your coach, see you in an hour. Basketball, same thing. Hockey, you walk in with the kids. You spend 25 minutes getting them ready. They always forget one piece of equipment. They go out there, the skates are too tight, they're not too loose. I hate when you do it, Daddy. Mommy does it the best. Then you got to deal with that for another 35 minutes. All of a sudden, practice is over. Then you got smelly equipment. And you look at the clock, like, where did the time go? You don't get any time away. So it is a family commitment. So if he decides to pursue it a little bit further there, BK, all the power to you. But at the beginning here, I would say, big smile, bend your knees, and go out there and have some fun.
11: Okay. I'm so glad I told Adelaide to play soccer.
14: Yeah. Well, he's into basketball, soccer, and hockey right now, so we'll see which one comes out on top.
11: Adelaide brought up hockey, and I said, no, that's not happening.
14: Joe, let's talk to you about somebody I would assume taught you a decent amount about the sport, and Greg Cronin. You played for him when you were over at the Great Northeastern.
11: Shout out!
13: That's right. Shout out!
14: What can you tell us about Greg Cronin and what the Blues are getting in their new assistant coach?
13: Man, I am telling you what, obviously I'm biased. I don't know if there's a greater assistant coach out there on the market, head coach for that matter. I mean, this guy truly is one of a kind. And I'm really not that surprised that Jim Montgomery went after him. You know, and I didn't talk to Monty. We would kind of small talk about Crow because they had that main connection. He knew I went to Northeastern with Greg. So I knew they knew each other. But, you know, when Greg got fired from the Ducks, I knew he wouldn't sit long because the way he processes the game, the care he puts into it, and overall just the amount of passion he has every single day on a consistent basis, it really can't be touched by many. You know, you look at his time in Anaheim, it's really unfortunate what happened to him. I mean, did he have a bad year? No, they increased, I think, 21 or more points in the one season he was there with a very young team with some kids that needed to get kind of shooed away, which they did after he left. So he still made a massive jump in Anaheim with that group. You know, I know I'm kind of rambling. I'll probably go in a lot of different directions here, but follow me. And it is unfortunate that we live in a world where at times you have a couple people that didn't like someone or something, and they go off on podcasts and they go off on social media and they go off on someone. Now, yeah, power to you. But what's unfortunate is not that they say that. The unfortunate thing is that now that became the narrative about who he is as a coach and as a person, because it couldn't be further from the truth. You know, that the narrative of, you know, he's too hard on players. You know, he's not empathetic. I mean, that was from a couple loud voices, and that became the narrative. And it's really unfortunate, and I think that, you know, Anaheim had to do what they had to do because once that kind of leaks out, you know, you're curious about, you know, how this is going to affect the whole team. All I can tell you is, from my perspective of being under Greg for 4 years, like I said, extremely honest, extremely devoted, and if one thing stands out, it really is accountability. And accountability, guys, can feel very uncomfortable, especially for this upcoming generation, the generation we're in right now. And I think that's what rubbed a lot of players wrong in Anaheim and some other pro programs, because as humans, we don't want to be held accountable because it's uncomfortable. right? And I know we throw that word on accountable around a lot. You know, Jim Montgomery holds the team accountable. Craig Berube held the team accountable. You know, what does it mean for Greg? I will say about accountability for Greg is that he will go to a player directly and he will tell him exactly how it is. But the greatest thing about the accountability factor and why I think it's even more special for Greg is he's going to follow up. Most assistant coaches don't follow up. They check the box. Yeah, head coach, whoever, I talked to him, we're good. And they don't follow up. You know, there's a lot of box checking in this game. Greg, he's going to go to you. To a man, he's going to tell you, he told me to a man exactly what I needed to hear. But then there's a follow-up, and there's another follow-up. Because to him, it's all about consistency. You have to consistently be driven in the direction of where the team is going. And if you have any passengers, he's going to pull you aside, and he's basically just going to tell you, you're a passenger right now. You're a passenger, and we need you to grab the rope. And he is going to stay on it until it changes. Now, BK House, players don't like that. Humans don't like that. We don't like to be held accountable. And I think that's where this narrative had gone sideways for Greg. It's because at the end of the day, he was holding players accountable to the right way to winning hockey games. And like I said, we just live in a generation now where that is uncomfortable. So it really is no shock to me that Jim went after him and went after him so hard, because he really does embody everything Jim represents about winning hockey, winning tradition, winning habits. I mean, Greg Cronin is all about player development. When I was with him in college, he was always harping us about details nonstop. Jim's going to have that support now. It's not just going to be his voice. He's going to have Greg. Same thing, details. I remember a small story, but we were really harping on sticks on ice, sticks through pucks. When I was playing college hockey, I would just try to run everyone as hard as I could through the wall, and my stick was up all over the place. My stick would be wayside, and I would throw an elbow to some guy's jaw. And he's like, Joe, I don't care how hard you hit him. The goal is to get the puck. You got to go stick through puck and then finish your hit. And I just couldn't get it. I showed up at the rink one day, a BK, and I had a 5-pound plate, like a weighted plate, like you put on a bench bar. And it was duct taped to the bottom of my stick. And I had to practice the whole practice with a 5-pound plate on the bottom of my blade. I could barely shoot and pass. But his point was, we're going to make you keep your stick on the ice. That's all that it was, right? I mean, again, I don't think you can get away with that now. The National Hockey League. But no, he's not going to lay off you. He's not going to lay off you until it's done right. And guys, for Blues fans out there, that's what you want. You want a coach that's going to look at your guys making $8.5-6 million that they owe this fan base a wonderful effort, and they owe this fan base good details. I'm telling you right now, Jim Montgomery has got a guy that's going to support him, that is going to make sure these details are fine-tuned and ready to go.
0: Well, I'm glad we're talking to you, because we just talked about it, Joe, and I mean, I voiced my concern because of what you said, the loud voices, which for me, you know, it was the Chicklets guys, because they were talking about how Anaheim kind of hated this guy. And my only question is, you know these Blues players better than anybody because you're around them on a daily basis. Is there any concern from you that maybe they tune out what Greg Cronin is saying because of how intense and detailed he is?
13: Well, listen, Alex, I mean, again, this is my perspective on what I saw and what I've been around with these players and seeing the league, and I've been a part of a losing team. When I was in Arizona, we sucked, right? You know, no offense to the Anaheim Ducks, they stunk. They stunk when Greg Cronin showed up. So what happens when you stink? You're just looking for a way out. You're looking for an excuse. And now all of a sudden you stink for years, and they stunk for years. And then you have a coach come in who's going to harp on details, and he's going to hold you accountable. Well, now you stink, and you have a guy that's all over you. Like, of course, and you're going to look for a scapegoat, right? And I don't think it was the whole team. I think it was a couple loud, the loud veteran players there, they're no longer there, that made us think about it. And they had some buddies on a high-profile podcast, and a couple people have stories, and those stories went viral, and it created this narrative. But I'm telling you, it is such an unfair narrative where, you know, I'm talking to some people that have reached out to me about him getting a job. And I talked to a kid from St. Louis just yesterday who talked about what Greg has taught him to be a father, to be a person. No one in his whole life has taught him these lessons. I mean, that's the type of impact, you know, Greg is going to have. You know, it's no different. I'm driving down the highway now. I literally just drove past a truck, Alex. It said, "How's my driving? Call this number," right? Now, does anyone ever call that number and say, hey, Trucker 2929 just used his blinker. He's acting safely on the road. Yeehaw! No! No! You don't call the trucking company to say he's doing a good job. You call when he screwed up and cut you off, right? So it's kind of the way it is with the world. It's like the loud voices, you know, the squeaky wheel gets the oil. So I understand some people have had bad experiences with them. And you know what? They're probably true. I hated a couple of my coaches. I really did. But it wasn't the full narrative. That's who he is. So I think to keep all this in context, and at the end of the day, it really comes down to one thing. Do you trust Alexander Steen and Jim Montgomery that they are going to do their due diligence and all their homework? I mean, guys, it's been months of them looking for a coach. Do you really think they're going to settle for anything less than the best? I mean, that in itself right there should really try to tell people what this narrative is all about, because to me, it's just not true.
14: All right, Joe, we'll get you out of here on this. Joey Vitale, our guest on 101 ESPN. Appreciate all the insight into the Blues assistant coach, Greg Cronin, who you have a lot of experience with from your time at Northeastern. If I set the over-under on Blues players from the roster last year that are traded before the start of next season at 1.5, what are you taking, the over or the under before the start of next year, Joe?
13: I'm going to take the under. Yeah, I'm going to take the under. I think that, you know, one big move might be in the works, BK. I don't know. I see when this team is good, gosh, they are good. And when they're all clicking, it is a scary, scary group. So to me, I don't know if massive changes need to be made at this point, because especially in that second half, like the last two seasons, guys, it's just untouchable. I mean, it's just like every night for, you know, 2-3 week stretches in a row, you're like, oh, we're going to come back. We're going to win this game. We're going to figure it out. And they're just going to get that much more experience and that much older. I think we just have such a coveted piece in Joel Hofer. You know, I think this kid is just the truest of studs. And I think there's been a lot of learning lessons this year for the group in front of him. I think that the big three, if you will, between Thomas, Kyrou, and Buchnevich, all of them had some bumps this year. I love bumpy seasons, because one way or another, you're going to find out what this player is made out of. And I truly believe that all three of them are going to bounce back and have a much better year offensively. I mean, if you increase, you know, 15, 20 points per, if you get Kyrou back to that 30-plus goal platform, maybe 40, you know, if Thomas can touch close to 90 points, I mean, BK, you're talking about a difference of 5, 6, 7 more wins. Then you're in a playoff spot. Then you're in the middle of the pack. So to me, I like this group. I'm sold on this group. Maybe a move here, a move there. I think we need a little bit of personality, you know, kind of like a Delorier, Olivier type of just energy and nastiness is going to kind of bring everything together. I think that that's something they need to go grab. But outside of that, I think that the biggest piece that they've already resolved is now the assistant coaches. Jim Montgomery's got some really, really great support around him. And finally, he's got his guys. Right. I mean, to be real, when he got to St. Louis, he absorbed all these guys. Now he went out, he got his guys. I do believe Alexander Steen gave him the reins to say, go get who you love. I think he did. Steen gave it the check mark, the blessing, had the conversations. Of course, he went through all his paperwork as well. But these are Jim's guys. So I think he's got the great team around him of coaches. He's got the great team in front of him. Like I said, I do believe that I'm bullish, but I do believe this team is going to make a nice little run here. And I would take the under and maybe one move. I wouldn't see more than that.
14: Joe, enjoy the rest of your offseason, man. We'll be calling as we get closer to July 1st, I would assume. And I'll report back on how things go with the skating lessons for Luca.
13: Please let me know how the skating lessons go. Make sure he smiles. Make sure he enjoys it. Go get some ice cream after. Make it a wonderful experience for all you parents out there. Make these sports an enjoyable experience for your kids. I screwed up enough in my life. Let's go out there and have some fun.
14: You're the best, man. Appreciate the time as always.
13: See you, bye.
14: See you, buddy. Got it. That's Joey Vitale joining us here on 101 ESPN. Appreciate his insight into the Blues assistant coach, Greg Cronin, who is now going to be joining the bench. It sure sounds like he was the primary ad, by the way. In hearing Jim Montgomery talk yesterday, it sounds like he focused first on getting Cronin, and then he decided, okay, if we can get him, what are we now missing, which was the offensive offense. Assistant that can help them on the power play.
0: Yeah, and Monty talked about that yesterday, too, in his availability of, like, you know, they have the connection from Maine, but he pointed out that, you know, Greg Cronin was kind of the guy that kind of engineered the start of the USHL, which a lot of top players have come out of to get to the National Hockey League. So that's the one thing Joey mentioned there is like this guy has a background of working with a lot of high profile young players that made their way to the NHL. And that's what Jim Montgomery really emphasized on. You're with younger players and how can you make that successful like the Blues have?
14: Derek Gould joining us in the 12 o'clock hour. We want to hear from you. 314-399-9646 is the Air Comfort Service text line. We will get to questions and answers coming up next.
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3: 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It's BK and Ferrario on 101 ESPN. 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Maybe. 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
4: 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From Low Life Dad, why didn't T-Bone tell us that Blaze Jordan is his twin brother? Looks just like him.
5: Oh, my God, he does.
4: He does kind of look
5: similar. I saw him with a hat, and I'm like, if T-Bone grew his hair out.
6: I've seen Blaze. I don't think we look alike.
5: Yeah, you do.
6: I don't think
4: there are some similarities. Looks, you guys could be cousins. Yeah. Brothers
5: Bobby,
4: might be a little aggressive,
5: Bobby
4: but
5: from,
4: cousins for sure.
5: King of the Hill is who you more
6: resemble. That's a cousin,
5: resemble.
6: Too.
5: That's your brother. Yeah. That is your brother.
4: From the 314.
5: It's in the eyes, T-Bone. That's what it is.
4: Yeah, guys, see, with May getting better, why is it so imperative that we trade him for prospects instead of extending him? Well, I think you came to the right show because I'm not sure that we believe that. I think a lot of this is just about the Cardinals team standing more so than it is Dustin May's performance for me. As long as the Cardinals are still in it at the deadline, I would not be trading Dustin May, barring something unforeseen. Right now, you're 2.5 games up on the final wild card spot, and there are a few teams that are within a couple of games of that spot. It just seems unlikely that the team's going to fall out of it, so I'd be pretty surprised at this point if there's a scenario that presents itself where I would be campaigning for them to move Dustin May. I think he's too important for this team and for potentially next year's team to move on from.
6: Yeah, I agree with that. I think if you're in the playoffs, you're holding on to him and you're buying at the deadline. So I don't see the need to just, okay, we should trade him, right? And we talked about this in the opening segment. I think people would be shocked at what the return would be for him if you trade him, because starting pitchers just aren't valued at the deadline, especially guys that are rentals. Unless they are a guy that could pitch like a game one of a series or a game two, May's probably not that on a contending team. He's probably the guy that starts game three for them, and they don't value that. They value bullpen arms more.
4: From the 618, is it acceptable to get chicken strips at a steak restaurant?
6: Yes.
5: Yeah.
4: Get whatever you want, man. Whatever makes you happy.
5: Now, is it acceptable to get chicken strips at a Mexican restaurant?
6: Yeah, why not?
4: Get whatever you want.
5: My kids ordered one at a Mexican restaurant before, and the person that was taking the order looked at her like, what?
6: Were you like,
4: I mean, if they
6: don't
4: have chicken strips, you can't order
5: chicken
4: strips.
5: That was their reaction. Those aren't here.
4: Yeah, if they don't have
5: them. My kids'
4: go
5: to is asking for chicken strips.
4: Which makes sense. They're kids. If you're an adult and you still get chicken strips, well, I'll give you a little bit of a look sideways if you order it at like Ruth's Chris.
5: Oh, yeah, I'm going to make fun of you.
4: Like, sure, yeah. There might be a look, but if that makes you happy, like, God bless.
5: Oh, no, I'm going to make fun of you.
4: Do whatever makes you happy.
5: But do what you want.
6: I picture your daughter's at like Subway. Do you guys have chicken strips?
5: Everywhere they go, they ask for it.
4: We've got kids.
6: Good for you.
4: I don't have the time to care about what somebody else is ordering at a restaurant. If that's what makes you happy, then eat whatever makes you happy. I think there are other things that would make me far more happy in that scenario. But
6: how would you feel? This is a story that we used to tell with my grandpa all the time. How would you feel? My grandpa has this their debate of like, hey, what should we do for dinner? He's like, we should go to this great steakhouse, right? We have to go here. We have to go try this steakhouse. So he finally convinces everybody, okay, we'll go try it. Nobody really wanted it, so he convinces him to go. They sit down at the table. Waiter comes up. What will you have, sir? My grandpa goes, I'll have your chicken strips.
5: Oh.
6: Went to said, we have to go to this steakhouse, yeah. And then he didn't order the steak, yeah. And he dragged everybody along with him.
4: What kind of steakhouse is this?
6: I think it was like a decent, like, maybe not super nice, but like decently nice.
4: Make fun of. The reason that I was asking
6: is it's a story
4: is like,
6: he never lived down, by the way.
4: If he was telling you that, and then the place that you ended up is like Texas Roadhouse, which is, guys know, one of my favorite chain restaurants in America, they're like kind of known for their chicken strips. So if that's his thing that he gets there, and he says, I really want to go to Texas Roadhouse to get the chicken strips, like, good for you.
5: Well, and as people know that have children, typically anywhere I go, I'm eating chicken strips because my kid won't eat the chicken strips, and then I got to finish the chicken strips.
4: That's right.
6: Then you have a steak for home?
5: Yeah.
4: From the KC drug dealer. All right. Why are the Royals so bad? Can't hit. They don't have an offense. They're terrible.
5: I thought they had Bobby Witt Jr., man.
4: They do. He's awesome. But the rest of the lineup can't hit. Salvi has been horrific. Michael Garcia, who was awesome last year, legit all-star, can't hit. Vinny wasn't hitting, and now he's hurt. So,
6: what's Caglione doing?
4: He's been good. He's their second-best hitter right now in the lineup. But that's the problem, is they don't have any depth to the lineup whatsoever. 314-399-9646 is the Air Comfort Service text line for questions and answers. From the 314. So we're going to extend a guy with a massive injury history to pursue a wild card spot instead of focusing on rebuilding as a team and becoming a team that can actually contend.
6: You're darn tootin' we are.
4: Yep.
5: I'm not extending him right now. I was about to say, worry less about the extension part of it
4: and more about if you don't trade him at the deadline, that does not mean you get nothing in return for him. In the offseason, you can still put the qualifying offer on Dustin May, and in the scenario that he rejects it, if you allow him to walk and he signs elsewhere, you get a second-round pick for him. If he accepts it, then you can do the same thing at next year's deadline that so many are arguing they need to do this year at the trade deadline. So I just think there are more ways to approach this than just, oh, well, you trade him to the highest bidder at the deadline, which is probably going to amount to a lottery ticket prospect, because that's what expiring deals for mid-rotation starters typically gets you.
5: Yeah. I think we're all on the same page, and I just think we're kind of saying the same thing over and over for people, but I understand he's a polarizing conversation right now, but there's no reason to extend him. There's no reason to trade him unless you're getting a significant return for it, which, in retrospect, means we're going to just finish the season out and see where this goes with Dustin May.
4: He's Alex. That's T-Bone. I'm BK. In 15 minutes, we'll talk with our friend Derek Gould, Cardinals beat writer for the St. Louis Post-Dispatch. We'll ask him his thoughts on the decision that looms for Dustin
5: May. He'll say trade him.
4: Coming up here in about 15 minutes. But next, the bottom half of the Cardinals order has completely changed the look and the feel of the Cardinals lineup right now. We'll tell you about it next here on 101 ESPN.
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4: Alongside Alex and T-Bone, I'm BK. Before Lars Nootbaar's return, Alex, the Cardinals' bottom 4 or 5 in the order, so 5 through 9, was horrific. On the season, they were batting .218. They had an OPS of .618. That was 29th in Major League Baseball. The only lineup that had been worst, 5 through 9, was the Philadelphia Phillies, who were also being carried by their top four at that point in time, and their pitching, frankly. Since Lars Nootbaar's return, everything has changed. Now, it's not just Newt. It's also Blaise Jordan getting the call-up and Jimmy Crooks getting into the lineup more often and Nathan Church replacing Victor Scott. So three black holes in your lineup have now become at least productive members of this lineup. And honestly, you can go ahead and throw in Nelson Velazquez into this mix as well, who's really helped with some added pop. Since Newt's return, though, just to use him as the signal, the Cardinals' bottom half of the order, 5 through 9, is batting .262 with a .758 OPS. That .262 batting average is 10th in Major League Baseball over this stretch, and their .348 on base percentage, which is massively important given how great the top of the order has been, especially with runners in scoring position, they're getting on base at a .350 clip, 7th in Major League Baseball, Alex. It looks completely different. And you felt it last night with Jimmy Crooks hitting that double and putting the Cardinals on the board. I now have some level of confidence that the bottom half of the order is at least going to contribute,
18: Whereas previously, that's where you're taking your bathroom break.
5: Mm-hmm.
18: If you're at home and you got something that you need to do, you need to go check on something in the kitchen, we'll do it whenever the 7 through 9 is coming up because nothing's about to happen. If you're at the Cardinals game, you want to go get yourself a beer, well, the time to do so is when the 7 through 9 is coming up because you're going to miss a whole lot of nothing. You can't do that anymore. Now, it doesn't feel as though there are easy outs coming up in the Cardinals lineup.
5: Yeah, I will say that, you know, that game felt like it sped by last night, 2 hours and 8 minutes. Man, if you would have had Gorman and Scott and Pajes on the lineup, that game would have been like 1 hour and 42 minutes. You would have saved some time with those at-bats
18: later
5: on. Or
18: it would have been 2.5 hours because the Cardinals might not have scored.
5: Well, very true. But I guess it depends on how you look at it. Yeah, you don't have black holes. Like, I think a lot of people will look at the Lars Nootbaar addition and it extends it, and it absolutely does. But just as much as I will credit Lars Nootbaar for fixing it, I also give credit to Blaze Jordan and Nathan Church, because that was the two spots that Nolan Gorman and Victor Scott that were in. And not only were you ending innings that may have been built up thanks to Jordan Walker or whomever is hitting after that, but you're also killing any momentum for guys like Weather, Holt, and Herrera and Burleson. And now I've got Pop at, I guess if you want to look at it with Weather, Holt, yeah, I've got Pop 1 through 4. Lars Nootbaar provides that, and now you've got Blaze Jordan and Nathan Church who provide that. So not only do you eliminate the black holes that were there for you, but now I look at 7, 8, 9 and think, damn, if they can get on base, well, now you're talking about an inning that is just going to blow up for the opposition, which does a lot of things. One, confidence level for your offense, but two, it puts some wear and tear on the pitching staff, which means you're getting to the bullpen faster. So the additions of Church and Jordan on top of Nootbaar's return and even Jimmy Crooks, who had that big double last night, that's what this Cardinals lineup was lacking, just eliminating those dead spots in your lineup.
18: And also, they just have so many more options. Mm-hmm. Like, you get to the late innings, and if there was a righty starter on the mound and a lefty comes in, well, Jimmy, you have opportunities to bring in a right-handed bat. Now, Nelson Velasquez is waiting. You've got guy like Jose Fermin waiting on the bench, or if the alternative happens and you've got a lefty on the mound and a right-handed pitcher comes in, like, you've got alternatives to go, and there's just better options for Ollie Marmol to manage the way that I think he's kind of always wanted to manage, with this flexibility. Now, you have a top four that you believe in, but everything else, those are your movable pieces. Where the Cardinals got into trouble is when, like, you're platooning the three hole. That's not ideal. But if you can platoon somebody that's batting seventh, that's a really good spot to be in. And if you've got legit damage coming off of your bench from either the left or the right side, or you've got a certain scenario that's coming up, you've got a runner on third, fewer than two outs, lefty just came in on the mound, and you've got Blaze Jordan that's coming up to the plate. Well, Jose Fermin's the guy that I want in that spot, because he's going to put the ball in play and he's going to get that runner in from third base, right? If the exact opposite scenario, and I've got Jose Fermin in and I need that runner to score from third and suddenly a righty comes in, well, I trust Brian Torres to get that guy in and he's probably on the bench that day. So I just feel better about their options late in games. I feel much better about their ability to put up consistent at-bats early in the games as the starter is in. It's just a more cohesive offense, and it sucks that we're saying this, and it came at the expense of Victor Scott and Pedro Pajes and Nolan Gorman, but this is supposed to be a meritocracy. That's what pro sports are all about, is if you're not getting the job done, we'll find somebody who can. And for a long time over the last couple of years, it didn't always feel that way. Kind of felt like, all right, well, these guys are on scholarship. They're making big money, or they're high-level prospects. We've got to give them every opportunity to succeed, even as they're going through month-long dry spells. That's not the case this year. Sure, it feels a lot different in that regard, and they've found some legitimate alternatives to guys that weren't getting the job done.
6: Yeah, and in the lineup, it didn't need, we would talk about this when it was just Nootbaar that we were focused on, but I mean, it holds up for all these guys. The lineup didn't need a savior, it just needed some boost at the bottom, right? Because like you look at it in center field from Church to Scott, it's a 39 OPS plus improvement. You know, that's 39 points, and that's saying that, well, Church is still below league average offensively. At the catcher position, it's 11 points so far between Crooks to Pedro Pajes. It's too early to judge what third base will be, but if you can get about a 10 to 20% boost in terms of the OPS plus from that position, that just significantly helps you. And again, that's not the area of the lineup that will save you. But this lineup didn't need saving, right? The Padres lineup's the one that needs saving. Yes. When your top guys aren't hitting in that 1 through 4 spot, you're basically just bleeped. what this lineup needed was just some help at the bottom, right? Can you be close to league average while then also giving us decent defense? And that's what they've gotten from all these positions where they've been trying to make these changes.
18: Honestly, the biggest thing was just get on base. Just give them opportunities with runners in scoring position because the guys at the top are taking advantage. If you get Alec Burleson up, I trust that guy's driving him in. If you get Jordan Walker up in those situations, man, he's coming through. Yvonne Herrera is going to probably get on after you. So now if you were, like, let's say it's the nine hole with Nathan Church. He gets on. J.J. Weatherholt probably gets him over. And then Yvonne Herrera probably gets on as well. And now you've got runners on, like, first and second with one out. And now suddenly it's Alec Burleson and Jordan Walker coming up. They're getting in, man. I just trust that they're going to find a way to get in at the end of that inning. And that's what's changed, is you're finally feeding the top of the order in a way that previously they were not able to. Alongside Alex and T-Bone, I'm BK. It's BK and Ferrario here on 101 ESPN. Coming up next, I know many of you have pushed back on the notion that, hey, Dustin May is somebody that probably, in my opinion, should be around beyond August 3rd for the St. Louis Cardinals. What would the return look like if the Cardinals made him available? And does it make more sense to stay the course this year? We'll ask Derek Gould for his perspective on all of that coming up next here on 101 ESPN.
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12: Coming off of one of the best pitch games that we've seen by a Cardinal in the last decade, alongside Alex and T-Bone, I'm BK. Happy to discuss it, excuse me, via the Callier and Thompson hotline with our friend and the Cardinals beat writer for the St. Louis Post-Dispatch, Derek Gould. Derek, you've seen a lot of starts by players in a Cardinals uniform. That one had to be up there for you. What was your impression of Dustin May last night?
13: He was very impressive, both in the stuff that he had, the command he had against the Padres, and also the timing of it. You know, you come off a rather rugged series for the bullpen in Minnesota, and here's a guy who just kind of takes it all the way, both with efficiency and just overwhelming dominance. You know, I mean, 50 pitches for five perfect innings, you know, just on pace to just really blow through those nine innings, command of multiple pitches, fierce, you know, strong velocity that he maintained. Dropped in some really ugly, filthy, nasty, wicked changeups in there. I mean, just there was a lot to like about what he did. And I thought he did it with like such an economy of confidence, right? Like, I mean, I don't think that he had like no stress innings. And he looked like in the sixth inning, like he was having more fun than he was in the first inning. So, I mean, I just was a very impressive outing. I mean, you know, Sonny Gray had a great start last year, I believe it was, like a one-hit shutout as well. that stood out. You know, you got the obviously Waka, you know, if you want to go back many years, flirted with a no hitter. Miles Michaelis got within an out, within a catch in center field away from a no hitter. You know, the Cardinals' quest for that no hitter continues, right? I mean, like, it has been so long since anyone threw a no hitter in this city. It's just remarkable. You know, Bob Forsh has the last two. And, you know, there hasn't been one thrown against the Cardinals. There hasn't been one thrown for the Cardinals. It's just, it's really difficult. And it's also really interesting that it's been so long.
14: Yeah, that's why that Miles Michaelis one. I saw a replay of it the first time Dustin May nearly had it. And it's like, oh, God, the Miles Michaelis one brought back so many just bad memories of thinking you were going to witness it firsthand. Derek, for Dustin May, you know, it's been a heck of a season compared to what it's been the last couple. And I know he's dealt with injuries, but how much credit does he and how much credit should we as Cardinals fans give the staff for turning Dustin May back into this?
13: I mean, tons from both sides. You know, and you know, you could give all the credit you want to Dustin May this year, say it's entirely on him. But then you have to at least consider that the reason why he signed with the Cardinals was because of the staff. You know, he was very intrigued by how the Cardinals set up their starting rotation last year with health being the priority. Now, the Cardinals had reasons for that because they were concerned about depth as well as, you know, concerned about their players' health. But they didn't know if they had starters beyond the ones that they had to keep healthy in the majors. And this kind of governed their entire schedule, which then has influenced this one. Dustin May saw a team that did not have a pitcher go on the injured list for an arm ailment, didn't have a pitcher go on the injured list at the major league level. Until the very end, when you recall John King did, he was like that. What they're doing there intrigues me because I'm trying to bounce back. So you have to give credit not only for what the staff has done with Dustin May, but the reputation that they had to just entice him to begin with. And when they spoke with him as a free agent, they presented a plan to him, said, here's how we're going to get you stronger and get you right and give you the best chance, because this team has different priorities than push, push, push, push, push to win. And that urgency that creates some urgent decisions, they could afford to give him the calendar. They're like, okay, this is going to prioritize your performance. And you're not only going to get healthier, or you're not only going to stay healthy and feel strong, but you'll also get better as the season progresses. And he was really intrigued by that. And you see now how that is playing out. It is pretty remarkable. I'm glad you brought this up. I mean, I see other teams fumble and fidget and wonder and struggle to come up with ways to keep pitchers healthy and performing well. And pitching is a violent act and it invites injury. We all know that, right? But what Dusty Blake and the crew have done there is they've really set on something here that we're going to see copied elsewhere.
12: I saw something the other day that the Cardinals have lost fewer games due to injury for their pitchers than any other team in Major League Baseball over the last few seasons. And Derek, I struggle with this because some of that is probably them leaning on stabilizing forces in the rotation, right? Like, you go sign Lance Lynn and who was the other one that offseason? Kyle Gibson. To come in and stabilize things. They're known as consistency. Sure. So some of it's probably that, but now you look at it this year and it's a decent amount of young guys. It's Dustin May. It's not exactly guys known for stability in the same way. So at this point, is it fair to say the Cardinals have found something here that allows their pitchers to stay healthy, or is it still too early to give them that credit and say, hey, maybe there's some good fortune going on here? What do you make of this?
13: Oh, I don't think it's too early, and I don't think it's time. I think it's late. I think this should be said. I mean, I think it should have been said last year. I mean, I heard it from other teams. I heard it from pitchers who were going through it. I heard it from pitchers who were watching it. I mean, the Cardinals, and also, you know, credit to the Cardinals in talking to folks like me and being willing to explain it. Because, you know, I've had conversations with Dusty and Ollie a lot over the last 18 months, 24 months, about how to better understand what they're doing with starting pitching so that I don't just rely on the old ways to judge it, in the sense that, like, you know, and I've talked to the pitchers about this too, is like, you know, five and dive used to be something that you would say to insult a starter. And here they were being scripted for five innings, and how to reconcile that, right? Like, how do I, as a writer, fairly cover that? Because, you know, it wasn't too long ago when you're like, man, this guy needs to give the team more. Well, it's very difficult for a pitcher to give a team more when the when the manager's there meeting him on the mound saying, you've given us enough, right? So I've talked to them a lot about that, especially over the last year and then going into this year. And they have been, I hope, you know, I've been able to convey it in the coverage. They've articulated their purpose and their plans, and the numbers don't lie. Now, look, flukes happen, right? Ligaments give out. You can't control all this. Steven Matz, you know, years ago had an injury where, he took a wrong turn, not even pitching, but fielding, and his knee gave way. You know, Dobbins with the Red Sox last year. Heck, you go back to the last time the Cardinals really seemed to have a shot in the playoffs, right? And it was Ryan Helsley who jammed his finger, of all things, trying to make a fielding play in Pittsburgh.
14: One of the great what-ifs in recent Cardinals memory, Derek. Yeah,
13: sorry for causing chills on this Tuesday morning to everybody out there. But, I mean, that happened, and then his finger started stiffening up in the playoffs, and things were never the same for the Arenado-Goldschmidt era of the Cardinals. So flukes happen, right? You can't protect against everything, and they're not going to put pitchers in bubble wrap and all this stuff. But there is something to this schedule. There is something real, and it's got attention, and it goes back to last year. You know, Miles Michaelis talked about it. Again, Dustin May heard about it, knew about it, and asked about it. Other pitchers have as well. I've been asked it by folks on other teams about what they're doing, how they set it up, how do they look at the roster, right? I've also been asked the counter of it too. Does that put too much strain on the bullpen? And yep, you could make that argument, right?

0: team that had the fewest days missed to injury of any. They were the only team under 20,000 or under 10,000 when it came to days missed to injury. And while, yes, some of that is who they choose and some of that is the number of teams they have and some of that, you know, is, you know, the fortune. I mean, you have to be lucky to get through that. But a lot of it is planning and protection. And if you want to distill it down, it's the fact that the Cardinals treat April like spring training, not from a competitive standpoint, but from a building pitching standpoint. Dusty and others have said most injuries happen in April. Avoid them then and see where it takes you in August and September.
1: Does that make the Cardinals more of a desirable destination than Derek? I mean, winning, of course, is what will do it, but if pitchers...
0: Money.
1: Okay, money also, not just the T-Ravs and the free zoo, money as well. But just from a pitcher perspective, if a guy's looking to kind of get back on the right track, does that make St. Louis a destination in terms of free agency?
0: It could. It could start to be. I mean, that could be what, you know, Dustin is, right? He could be the canary that calls others, right? All right. I know that that's kind of a mixed metaphor there, but you know, he could be the one that, like, look, I went there to get my my career back and to prove that I was healthy, and not only prove that I was healthy, but prove that I could also get the stuff back that he had. That's something that he's talked a lot about, was that, you know, his stuff just isn't the same as when he was a high-flying prospect for the Dodgers. But could he get there, or could he make something new of what he does have at this point in time? He's the guy who came here for that. If he leaves here and talks about it elsewhere, it already has other folks' attention, and then the people will start looking at it. And, you know, that's not a bad place for, I mean, the Brewers do that, right? The Brewers are appealing, you know, for players who want to bounce, or pitchers who want to go and learn a changeup and get kind of in their development system. They see what's going on there. And, you know, so it's not a bad place for a market who needs to maximize the dollars spent on pitchers to be a place where folks go to bounce back and make bigger bucks elsewhere.
2: Derek Gould joining us here on 101 ESPN. That gets us to the next line of questioning for you, which is Dustin May. We've been talking about this.
0: It sounds like I'm on trial. Yeah. Line of questioning.
2: Yeah. Well, we've talked about this a lot today with Dustin May. People want to trade him, Derek. There's a decent segment of the audience that's like, hey, the plan this year was to rebuild. The plan was to cash in on all of these assets. You should continue to stick with that plan, even as Dustin May is pitching well in the Cardinals right now. If the season were to end today, it doesn't. But if it did, they would be in that top wild card spot. I am very much in the line of thinking of like, hey, if you don't adjust your plans based upon the standings, then why play the games? What's the point of any of this if not to try to win? And the Cardinals are doing that right now, and Dustin May is a big part of it. The other thing is, it doesn't have to be like this such a black and white discussion. There's a qualifying offer which could be extended in the offseason, which could then land the Cardinals some amount of compensation if he were to walk. There's also the possibility of an extension that could take place, and given his history, I would imagine it's not going to be this crazy amount of money for Dustin May. So, out of curiosity, Derek, what is your perspective on all of this? How do you view what we're witnessing right now and how it plays into the discussions as we approach the deadline?
0: Well, a number of things rise to mind. And, you know, the way you put that there about how the standings are responding to it, I think that's entirely fair. And I would say that I echo that sentiment, but from a different vantage point.
2: Okay.
0: And I'll get to that. You know, let's start with the qualifying offer, right? The qualifying offer is the minimum asking price it will take to trade for Dustin May. That's how they address that. Whatever value they put on the draft pick that they will get for offering him the qualifying offer, you have any interested team automatically has to beat that. That in the view of the Cardinals, they have to get prospects better than what they think they'll get at that draft pick. So it starts the conversation. Teams know that. Cardinals know that. That's where the text messages and emails and any sort of interest in Dustin May will begin, is that the team that is interested in him has to beat what the Cardinals view they'll get in the qualifying offer. So that helps kind of angle conversations, right? That's the beginning point if you go there, and that's set up just by the CBA. The other part that I will stress is that the Cardinals have a couple series coming up with Atlanta here. They have a July 4th weekend in Chicago. There are many games and many rigorous games to be played before the trade deadline. And it was, and I think, you know, I know we've spoken about this before. It was when they hit the July thud that last year came into perspective. You know, we can talk about this now, and we should, and it's interesting to explore,

0: But it's difficult for the front office at the moment to discuss the hypothetical of what they're not dealing with yet. There are still games to be played. That thud could still happen. They could rise in the standings. They could be 10 above and not be a question. But this rigorous schedule ahead at least gives us time where we can discuss it and kind of play, you know, debate it and explore it and everything like that. But it's not really facing the front office just yet. They have games yet to be performed, which brings me back to the standings. And I take it from the fan standpoint, because I'm very interested in the subplot. I think we all know the story of how a team rebuilds, either successfully or doesn't. We can see that in the results on the page. I think the Cardinals are in a far more compelling narrative with how do they rebuild their feelings of the fan base. This was such a strong, devoted, amazing baseball city that filled that ballpark long before tarps off. And how do they get that back? I think that's a real challenge, whether you want to talk about because of the economy, because of the diversity of entertainment, because of the options out there, because of gas prices, and because the Cardinals are a regional team. However you want to look at that, it's such a compelling subplot to this. And that's where I come at it from the standings and the trade deadline, is the message to fans. I mean, imagine if they fall in love with this team and on April 3rd, they're at the Bronx against the Yankees. This is not the team they fell in love with. Why come out in September? And what does that mean for this fans who bought in to this team? And we see attendance slowly ticking up, ticket sales slowly ticking up. If they continue to win, those will rise. And there will be excitement, and it won't just be because there are college kids with their shirts off in right field. It will be because of the ballpark, the game being played there. And, you know, I'm really eager to see what the message is to the fans if they fall for this team and then see it sold for parts for the future.
1: It's interesting because the message that then we've been getting on the text line or that I got yesterday on social media was, well, yeah, but for years I was saying, this is the text line speaking, for years I was saying, don't just get in and then see what happens. So I feel the same way this year. And then some others will say, well, I finally want to get in. Like, I want that experience of playoff baseball again. So there are very differing perspectives on all of this. And I find it to be a pretty fascinating spot for the Cardinals to be in. And then I look at some of these other teams that just kind of seem to have missed their mark where, you know, you had the Orioles and they seemed to have arrived earlier than anticipated and they've just never quite been that same team again. You look at the Blue Jays last year, they took their shot. They gave it a real chance and got to the World Series and they're not the same team this year. You look at the Rangers and the Diamondbacks who got to the World Series and then never felt that same level of success again. I know people don't want to think about it this way, but and it's possible this is as good as it gets for the Cardinals' young core. Like, Walker might not be this guy again in the future. You might not get a better year than this out of Alec Burleson. And if that's at least a possibility, I would think you'd want to capitalize on it while it's happening right in front of your eyes.
0: Yeah, I think that's well said. You don't have to look very far for, you know, the San Diego Padres and what could have been, right? I mean, you're looking at that team yesterday, and it's like, man, didn't they used to be like, like world beaters walking in here and like a Juan Soto. I mean, they were a collection of talents and, you know, they didn't win a championship. Did they make noise in October? A few times, but, you know, they ran into the Goliath out there and the Dodgers. You know, I think you're right. You know, I mean, I've told the story many times and it probably is applicable to sports as it is to sports writing. You know, the great Pete Finney, columnist at the New Orleans Times-Picayune, when I was covering LSU, baseball, and they were up in Omaha and playing in the College World Series. So fitting timing for this story as it's going on right now. And he told me, he's like, never take a championship on your beat for granted. There are hundreds of beat writers who never get to cover a championship on their beat. Never take it for granted and write the heck out of it. I don't think he said heck, but write the heck out of it. I was young when he said that. And I will, you're like in Omaha and you're like, well, this is what I'm going to do forever. I'm going to cover a great baseball team forever. That's not how it works. The same kind of thing when you're playing on a great baseball team or a fun baseball team or a baseball team loaded with potential, you think, okay, this is going to happen forever. It doesn't happen forever. Sometimes the Padres happen. I mean, you know, I mean, look, or sometimes the 2026 Cubs happen. They may yet be a great team, but man, they thought they were awesome.
1: Mm-hmm.
0: And then they started losing and their foothold wasn't as strong and their questions about who they are became greater. We'll see. You know, the Cubs can get it back. They're capable of winning a lot in a row. But, you know, they needed a walk-off walk against the Rockies last night. And they barely won and they got a cycle from PCA. So, you know, it's fleeting. And if you have a chance to nurture the flame of contention, don't blow it out.
1: The Tigers were the Cardinals last year. And this year, the Tigers are almost guaranteed to be a seller. And, like, there's already conversations of where's Tarik Skubal going as they are 12 games below 500. It happens fast, man. This game is unforgiving, and you just never know what's around the corner. So, as Derek said, don't take it for granted while you've got it. Mm-hmm. Hey, Derek, this has been a great conversation. We always enjoy doing these each and every Tuesday. We love reading your work over in the St. Louis Post-Dispatch. Enjoy the series this weekend in KC. We'll talk with you again yeah. next week, my man.
0: Yeah, we'll see how this goes. What do I do with my Saturday in KC, gentlemen? I've never.
2: Oh, BK's got a list for you.
1: Yeah, you let me know what you need. I'll send one your way.
0: All right. Yes, I mean, I'm thinking art museums. You know,
1: Nelson Atkins. Get out to the Nelson Atkins. You'll have a good time. Get to the World War One Museum if you got an opportunity to do so.
0: Okay. All right. Thanks, man. I look forward to your text.
1: Will do. You got it. That's Derek Gould. Appreciate his time, as always, joining us here on BK and Ferrario. Always a pleasure to be able to get the opportunity to talk with him each and every week. Man, I know I get on a high horse about this, and I know it sounds sometimes like I'm preaching, and a lot of it probably does come from my history of being in KC, where I've seen a lot of rebuilds and not a lot of rebuilds from the rebuilds. It doesn't work like this more often than not, man. The teams don't just get good overnight. And that's what's happened with the Cardinals. So for them to just like say, you know what, nah, not good enough for us, and like punt it down the road, kick the can down the road, it just seems like such a waste of a season to me, if that's the direction.
2: It does, but as Derek said, and I agree with it is premature until we see what they go in July.
1: Sure,
2: like they beat these teams, but you know, you get two against Atlanta. He mentioned the Cubs, you get the Brewers as well. We could be talking very differently about this Cardinals team going into the All-Star break. And so I think once you get through that stretch, because we all knew when we saw this month of June, it's like, hey, this is going to be one that the Cardinals can take advantage of, and you distance yourself. How much do you distance yourself, and then what does July look like? Because our tune could be very different at the All-Star break.
1: All of this is subject to change. That July that he mentioned is real.
2: No, they hold us as sports talk hosts to what we say, when we say it, and there's no having a difference of opinion.
1: Early July, this is how it goes. 3 at Atlanta, 3 at Wrigley, 5 at home against Milwaukee.
2: Oh, God.
1: And then 3 more at home against the Atlanta Braves going into the All-Star break.
3: What could go wrong?
1: Yeah, everything's going to be fine. That is a 14-game stretch that if things go well, dude, they're buying.
2: Like, yeah.
1: They are complete but, total buyers.
2: But also, you could be 4.5 up on the last wild card spot and ish the bet and be 4 games back of a wild card spot after that.
1: You could go 4-10 in that stretch and it wouldn't be overly surprising.
2: Yeah.
1: Right? And like suddenly you go from 6 games up to at 500.
3: Well, and that's why you have to build on June, right?
2: Absolutely.
3: I mean, because of that, like we talked about it in the June schedule.
2: Win every series.
3: Their June schedule, I mean, you look at it, and that's why this road trip was disappointing when they went 3-3 against the awful Mets and the awful Twins. Is okay, San Diego's a team competing for a playoff spot, and Arizona's a team competing for a playoff spot. That's the only teams that were really playoff contenders on this schedule in the month of June. Now, you can make an argument about Miami when they come here to town this
2: and the Royals.
3: Next weekend. No. But Miami is still a team that I would say is, yeah, they're kind of playoff hopeful, but you should still take 2 or 3 from them. You have to build cushion, so if you do have that down July, you've still got some wiggle room for yourself.
2: So we can all agree. No more Cardinals talk until the middle of July.
1: Absolutely. Coming up next, can the Blues get aggressive again for another offer sheet? At least one national analyst seems to believe so. We'll talk about it next year on 101 ESPN.
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4: 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Who are the Blues taking? 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
3: 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Cardinals took down the Padres last night behind Dustin May's complete game one hitter. 3-0 was the final score. So take game one of the three games set. Game two will be tonight. 6:45 will be first pitch. Michael King on the mound for San Diego. Andre Pallante gets the start for St. Louis. 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

0: Here in about 15, 20 minutes, we'll talk to Jeremy Rutherford, Blues insider for The Athletic. Alex, I was listening yesterday to Jeff Merrick on the Daily Faceoff, and he brought up, once again, hey, what about an offer sheet? Could we see it this offseason? Is this the year?
1: Every year we do this after the Blues just took the world by storm.
0: Shayna Goldman wrote today over on The Athletic, hey, here's six realistic offer sheet candidates in the NHL. But the part that I found interesting, and T-Bone, if you can pull up this Jeff Merrick audio, he didn't just mention the possibility of anybody in the NHL pulling off an offer sheet. He wondered if, hey, could one team in particular do it again?
2: If you believe that Maverick Bork is going to be a $12 million hockey player one year, or in the near future, and I think this guy's an out, I mean, anyone watched Dallas Stars knows that Maverick Bork's an excellent player, and he's only getting better. Is he worth that offer sheet? Or is there a, and you think about, bluntly, Leo Carlson or Adam Fantilli. Are they worth four firsts? I'll tell you, the one team that I'm really wondering about here with that has a sort of new general manager coming in, although he's been around the organization for a while, and he's kind of been there with someone who's executed a couple of offer sheets. But St. Louis Blues, like, how aggressive does Alex Steen want to be this offseason? And what's the direction of the St. Louis Blues this offseason?
1: $12 million player for Maverick Bork is crazy, but I'm not going to disagree with what Jeff Merrick had to say. I love the idea, and I was out on Maverick Bork before, but I also watched Logan Stankoven just go on a complete tear with Carolina this year, and the style that he plays does mimic Maverick Bork. And if you look at what Stankoven did in his second full season in the NHL and what Maverick Bork just did for Dallas, they're pretty damn similar. And he's 24 years old. You can't offer sheet this guy because Dallas has no money. I wouldn't get crazy with it because I don't know if he's worth four first round picks.
0: Sure.
1: I don't think you have to do that though. Like in Shayna's piece, I think the equivalent of a first and a third could get it done, and we're talking like $4 or $5 million.
0: Yeah, it's something in the $5 to $6 million range. Could be enough to create problems for Dallas. Anything above 4.7 would put him out of that second round pick compensation and up to a first and a third, which is what the Blues would have to do anyways, because they don't currently have their second round pick.
1: Yeah.
0: They do have a first and a third. Now, they would have to give up their own first in that scenario, right?
1: Yes. No, well, 2027's first, not this year's first.
0: Okay, because this would
1: be next
0: post
1: year's July first. Yes.
0: There you go.
1: So it's next year's first.
0: In that
1: first
0: scenario, I'd be open to it.
1: Now, you don't have a draft pick in the first, second, or third round next year if you were to do that, because you already don't have the second. So it's a steep price to play.
0: You've got three this year in the first.
1: That's what I would argue. If I'm not trading any of those to go get a player that helps me now,
0: it's fine.
1: I'm drafting three players to put into my system. I'm in asset accumulation mode. I have one year where I don't do anything. And the crazy part with Dallas is, like, there's not a whole lot of contracts they can move. Like, if you put them in that scenario, one, they've got to sign Jason Robertson, who's going to cost them at minimum $12 million, which already they're $2 million in the hole with $10 million in cap space. They can't move Sagan, Rantanen, Roope, Hintz, or Matt Duchene because they all have no move clauses.
0: They're not moving Wyatt Johnston.
1: And all of these other forwards, like, sure, try and move a Sam Steele. That doesn't get you to the $5 million
0: exactly
1: range. And on the defenseman side, all they have is Ilya Lyubushkin, who's $3 million, and I don't know a whole lot of teams that would take that, but even if they were, you're still $2 million short.
0: It would be Thomas Harley. Harley's the one guy that they could potentially move that gets them this cap relief, but are you really moving Thomas Harley in order to sign Maverick Bork?
1: No,
0: probably
1: because
0: not.
1: That hurts your team because your defense is worse now by upgrading your offense. So Dallas is the prime candidate. Like, that's the team
0: unless
1: to target.
0: They trade Jason Robertson. And this is
1: why
0: I think it could be targeted, similar to what happened last time around, where the Blues waited and waited and waited, and then they pounced after Edmonton had finished their offseason. Because Edmonton had already basically used up all of their allotted cap space, and then they had, what was it, like, was it 48 hours, 2 weeks, whatever the timeline is, I forget
1: what
0: it was,
1: that they have
0: to be able to make it all work money-wise, and everybody else around the league knows, well, we're not helping you. Screw you. Mm-hmm. You're one of the best teams in the league. We're not going to take on your bad cap space. No, pay us to take it on. Yeah. Give us a draft pick, whatever.
1: And then you could be stupid like Edmonton and actually pay up to get rid of contracts and still not re-up the players.
0: I think this is all dependent upon Jason Robertson.
1: Yeah.
0: If Jason Robertson re-signs on a big money deal with Dallas, I think the Blues should and potentially even will offer sheet Maverick Bork. And I think he's a guy that I would be targeting here because he could fit into the middle six center conversation. And now you're feeling really good about where you're at with young players, cost controlled, under contract for the longer term.
3: Yeah.
0: If they decide to move on from Jason Robertson, now you probably don't have the ability to go steal him away, Maverick Bork, from the Dallas Stars. So it's all leveraged and dependent upon what happens with Jason Robertson down there. I think Dallas remains the team that I would be pinpointing if I'm a Blues fan that wants to make a big splash this offseason. That's not just trading away pieces from your current roster and instead would be adding significant NHL-ready pieces. Yeah. Whether that's Robertson or Maverick Bork or going out and making some kind of other significant move with them, that's the team to me that feels over-leveraged based upon their cap situation.
1: I still
0: right now.
1: Say, for me, the area that the Blues need to target to upgrade is the center position. So as much as I like Jason Robertson, I would rather do Maverick Bork because he's the center.
0: I get it.
1: And there's other teams that I still would target, like the Islanders we brought up a little bit ago in the show. They've got a center, a young centerman that could make sense. I've brought up the Senators, and I saw a report that Philadelphia is interested in either Pinto or Cousins. There's teams to target for centers. That's the position that I'm looking to upgrade. And look, if I can do another offer sheet, I mean, it's a genius move. You take advantage of a team, not only a team that's in a bad cap space spot, but also a team in your division that you could get the player. The thing about this also is you have to have the player agree to the contract. Like, this can't be, no, hey, we're offering Maverick Bork. Maverick Bork has to say, I want to go play for the Blues. I don't know why you wouldn't if somebody's offering them $5 million, but it's definitely a team that I do think Steen and Doug Armstrong should pounce on, and you do it. You wait in the weeds for the Jason Robertson decision to happen, and then once that happens, that's when you go get Maverick Bork.
0: He's Alex. That's T-Bone. I'm BK. Jeremy Rutherford joins us in about 10 minutes. The Juncture next here on 101 ESPN.
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5: The choice of a lawyer is an important decision and should not be based solely on advertisements.
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0: Hey, we'll get to Jeremy Rutherford in about 5 minutes. Alex, tonight, as I mentioned earlier, I've got my first experience learning how to skate with Luca. Luca is almost 3 years old, so we're going out to the St. Peter's Recplex.
1: You're skating with him?
0: Yeah, that's how it works.
1: Oh,
0: so that's what I wanted to talk to you about.
2: I thought an instructor was doing that.
3: I did too.
0: So the young kids, well, yes, there is an instructor that is in charge of the
1: class. How does he learn to skate if you don't know how to skate?
0: So this is the thing.
3: Both fall down together.
0: There's an instructor who operates this whole thing, and then I think it's like 5 or 6 kids that are between the ages of like 3 and 5 that are going to be on the ice with a parent, a guardian, that goes out there with them. So it could be an older brother, older sister, whatever. But there's somebody that is over the age of 18, is on the ice with these young kids, along with the instructor. I'm not super worried about Luca. I think he's going to be fine. I didn't play hockey growing up. Now, I've been on ice before. Like, I've gone to a skating rink, and I feel comfortable, like, you know, skating around, not doing anything crazy, not going backwards. Like, come on, who do you think I am?
1: Fair. I still don't know how to skate backwards. I can do it on roller skates.
0: You guys really? Know I have performance anxiety.
1: Yeah.
0: I'm mentality a little anxious about this. No, Victory Men's Health.
1: Oh, that's
0: check
1: right.
0: Them out.
1: That's
0: VictoryMen'sHealth.com.
1: Right.
0: VictoryMen's
1: mentality. I'm all for
0: energy
1: for
0: being
1: well.
0: Today.
3: Okay, I'll tell you more about them in the next commercial break.
0: I am legitimately nervous about my performance in this class because my guess is a lot of these other parents did some ice sport growing up.
1: I don't know. You might be surprised by that, man. Like, if a kid just gets into hockey, they're, you know, parents aren't that. It's not like every single person that goes out there used to play professional hockey.
0: Not
1: and is
0: professional,
1: taking kids.
0: But probably did something with the sport.
3: I didn't grow up with any of this.
1: I don't think so. I think there's a lot of hockey interest in St. Louis to where there's parents that haven't played before that go out there.
0: Hockey interest from parents that play.
1: No, that's not true.
0: Like, even if it was only for a couple of years when they were younger, at some point they probably did something on the ice.
1: I grew up in
0: an area where hockey was an afterthought. It didn't even come to mind as an option to play whenever I was a kid.
1: Yeah, I think you'll be surprised at how many people are doing that don't know how to skate.
0: You think?
1: Yeah. Plus, I don't think this is going to be you doing a lot. This is going to be you with him doing what the instructors, like, if I know this correctly, like, they have some type of equipment that you hold on to that you're learning to skate with.
0: For him?
1: Well, there'll be one for you, too.
3: They might give it to you, too.
1: You're probably both holding on to it.
3: Yeah, you see, hey, look, I skate about as well as my son, and this is his first class. I need one of those.
1: The people that are doing this probably see more than you can believe of people that come in that don't know what they're doing with a kid that wants to skate.
0: From the 314, be careful, BK. The Learn to Skate Hockey Dads start early. They talk bleep about other toddlers.
1: Oh, that's going to happen. Somebody is going to see you and know who you are and make fun of you, so that will happen. But I think there's going to be parents that don't know how
3: to
1: do it.
0: This is actually a really good text. It makes me feel a little better. From the 636. BK, most of the parents who haven't played, those that have, don't do a class like this with their kids. They just teach them on their own.
1: Correct.
0: Okay.
1: The people that are going to this don't know how to skate and want their kids to get involved with it. So I think you're going to be okay.
0: Okay.
1: I wouldn't be too worried about it. But I could understand, you know, you falling down and people pointing and laughing.
0: Somebody said, take my advice. Skate with your son every time he skates. Watch and learn from your son's instructors. Parents are easy to teach skating to because adults have somewhat of muscle control. We'll find out together. Fingers crossed everything goes smooth tonight.
1: Just don't be nervous, buddy. Just picture everybody naked. That makes you feel better.
0: Jeremy Rutherford joins us next.
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0: The Callier and Thompson hotline to be joined by Jeremy Rutherford, Blues insider for The Athletic. Appreciate his time as always. Jer, what's good, man?
1: Hey, everything's good. Everything's good. Except for, did BT tell you guys he was going to text me while he was in Omaha? I didn't get that text.
2: He said he, say that. He said he was going to hook up with you, which I guess he lied to us.
1: Oh, yeah.
2: We'll hold him accountable on Friday.
1: All right. I'll wait to hear that.
0: Did you go to the College World Series at all?
1: Yeah, we did. We had a tournament up in Omaha. When I say we, I mean our 13-year-old team, and finished second. And
0: hey!
1: I did not play.
0: Nice.
1: Finished second. Have you guys been to the College World Series?
0: No, I have not. Been to Omaha while the College World Series was being played.
2: He was probably at a bar when it was being played.
0: I did not end up going to the college. Hey, come on, that was...
2: I bet there was a historic moment at that.
0: His one that Cal State Fullerton won that year.
2: He was at a bar, JR.
3: Memorable.
2: Yeah, he was at a bar, JR.
0: They used to be a dominant powerhouse.
1: Technically, I did the same thing that Brandon did, because, you know, basically there's this huge fan fest outside the stadium, right? And once you get wrapped up in that, you know, there's the stands, the beer, the food, everything. We basically said to our 13-year-olds, here's your standing room only ticket. Go inside the game and meet us back out at the fan fest when this is over.
0: See? Smart. JR gets
2: it. That's smart. But you didn't have a kid at the time, though.
0: No, that's true. All right, JR, let's talk a little bit about the Blues. Big news yesterday. They announced a couple of assistant coaches. We talked to Joey Vitale earlier today, who played in college under one of the announced new assistant coaches for the Blues. Let's get your perspective on this. What was your reaction when you saw the two new coaches announced officially yesterday?
1: Yeah, that's right. That's right. I remember Joey saying that at one time, that he played for Greg Cronin. I thought that they were two pretty good hires. And I know some people are a little bit skeptical about Greg Cronin, who was fired in Anaheim. You know, that's a situation. If I'm going to hire a coach, especially bringing in an assistant here, you know, there's so many coaches who are in situations where they didn't perform well and they got fired. I think the Anaheim situation is a little bit different. Like, if you can get Joel Quenneville, which the Anaheim Ducks could, and we saw what he was able to do with them this year, it's a little bit different situation. So is it going to work out? I don't know. But when you listen to Jim Montgomery talk yesterday, just about what a stickler he is for detail and some of the things in the defensive zone that the Blues are trying to do, you know, I'm willing to give it a shot. And then with Vinny Prospel, of course, the Blues have needed some help for a few years with their power play. And here's a guy who 1,100 games in the NHL, I think almost 200 points on the power play in his career. He was in charge of the Rochester power play this year, finished fourth in the American Hockey League. It's a different look. It's an outside perspective. So I'm willing to give any benefit of the doubt to these hires to see what they can come in and do.
2: The first thing that Jim Montgomery said, JR, when he talked yesterday with us, was that he's excited about the sass that's joining his coaching staff. Do you think that was the ultimate goal that they were searching for this offseason, was having some coaches that could instill a different attitude into this team than what it's been in years past?
1: Yeah, I think so, definitely. And that's the situation with Cronin. And to be honest with you guys, the first thing I thought of when I heard about Greg Cronin here is, I don't know if you guys heard this story, I think the Ducks were in town when Braden Schenn had his 1,000th game ceremony, and I don't think the Ducks came out on the bench, and Blues players were skating along the Ducks bench during the game, chirping Cronin for not having his team out on the bench during Schenn's ceremony there. So I don't know if any of the Blues players will bring that up when Cronin gets to town, but but that's the situation where, yeah, he's kind of just a hardcore guy, and I think the Blues do need some sass, especially in the defensive zone. We saw last year that the Blues didn't play well in front of their own net, and that's what Jim Montgomery's talking about a lot after games, is we need better play in front of both ends in front of the net, but particularly on the defensive side. They need some guys back there who are going to play physical, like we did, you know, with the Ryan Suter a couple of years ago. Who would have thought the past 3 or 4 or 5 years, you're talking about guys playing tough in front of the net, you know, Ryan Suter would be the only one, but that's been the case. So, you know, if Greg Cronin can bring some of that to the Blues blue line, then I think the Blues will be getting something that they really need.
0: Jeremy Rutherford joining us here on 101 ESPN. Jer, how will we know if these are successful assistant coach hires or not?
1: Well, you know, I guess that's going to take some time. But, you know, you listen to Jim Montgomery, he's excited about bringing in people who he was in from the start on the search. And, you know, the way that they approached this is they had a checklist, and they said that we want these certain attributes, and those attributes led them to these two guys. So, you know, nobody knows this team right now better than Jim Montgomery and knows what it needs. You know, he's behind the scenes with them. So, yeah, it's going to take a couple of years, I think, you know, a year or so before we see, you know, what they can bring to a roster that's going to continue evolve. I know that sounds like a long time. How do you wait 2 years to see if these are, you know, good hires or not? All I'm trying to say is that, you know, I don't think you can look at a Blues power play in December and it's 20th in the league and you say, okay, Vinny Prospo wasn't a good hire. Like, they still got to get the pieces in there. They still got to develop these players, you know, get Snuggerud's shot on that power play, bring some guys in here defensively who want to play a physical brand, especially on the penalty kill, and see what they can do with the special team. So, look, the canvas is there. The players are coming. These coaches coming in are going to be hungry, especially Prospo, who's getting his first crack at an NHL job here. So everything's there. I just can't sit here and predict how it's going to unfold.
2: So now that this is done, and I know that they've been having these conversations, but how much does the attention for the Blues turn to JR maybe making some type of move this offseason? Because you're seeing teams earlier today, Toronto made a trade. It seems like the rumors are really starting to pick up of teams having these conversations.
1: Well, I've told you guys this before, but in order to get that answer, you're going to have to read The Athletic tomorrow. I told Tanner off air that the piece tomorrow is what does the Blues' perfect offseason look like? I wish I'd have had it ready for today, so maybe we'd be talking about some of those things. And hey, listen, I was thinking about you guys as I'm putting this piece together, because the bold predictions for the offseason back in April, kind of gloomy. Not a lot's going to get done. Not a lot is going to be changed this offseason. But I think with the perfect offseason, you have a little more leeway in terms of, you know, being positive about what could happen to create a perfect offseason. So you're right, Alex. You know, you see the trade, you know, the cup's been awarded. Now's the time. What was Doug Armstrong's quote a couple weeks ago in The Athletic? He said that's a June 20th question, not a June 1st. He said things will start to get more serious June 20th. We're just a couple days away from that. So we'll see what happens in the coming days as we get ready for the draft in 10 days and then free agency.
0: How many trades do you think the perfect offseason includes, JR?
2: I'll tell you tomorrow.
1: Yeah, I'll tell you tomorrow.
0: Over, under
1: I
0: two?
1: I don't know, like, let's see. You know, if you go,
0: I've written a lot of pieces. I don't remember.
2: I got another mock draft coming out tomorrow.
1: Yeah. No, if you go 2.5, I might go under, like, you know, I think there's going to be a couple, but let's keep in mind all the control that the players have with no trade clauses. Yeah. And it's not just on the Blues end. There's players on other teams. Let's say a Blues player will waive his no trade clause, but they're making a deal with whoever, the Islanders, the Sharks, whomever, and you know, they won't waive their no trade. So it's tough to tell. I got to believe that in a perfect world, you know, a perfect offseason, that probably 2 to 3 could happen, but I think that a lot's going to have to come together between now and you know, July for that to happen.
0: All right, Jerry, last question for you. We were talking about this about 20 minutes ago, and I know Jeff Merrick had mentioned it. There's a piece over on The Athletic right now that people can read about offer sheets for this offseason. It's a conversation every year. It almost never actually plays out to be anything more than just offseason conversations. There's nothing that comes out of it, except for when the Blues did it, and they got multiple different offer sheets that have worked out as well as anybody could have possibly expected with Broberg and Holloway. Do you think this offseason sets up for the Blues to potentially take advantage of that again, or is it once again just going to be a conversation that amounts to nothing?
1: Yeah, I was thinking about this when you guys were talking about this last segment. I wonder if teams who have restricted free agents who could be offer sheeted are thinking to themselves, where are the Blues' holes? Could they be coming after us? Because, you know, after what happened with Broberg and Holloway. You know, I read the same piece you guys read, Shayna's article today at The Athletic, and, you know, I always glance at those just to make sure I'm current on the names that people are talking about. And, you know, Maverick Bork is definitely one that sticks out. Like, of the six, I think she had in the article today, you know, you go, okay, that's a situation where it's pretty sticky in Dallas. And if they sign Robertson, which you expect them to do, and if he gets the number that he's looking for, you know, there's a chance you could sweep in there and pick up a Bork. Just a couple things. One is, I'm not giving up multiple first rounders, which is what it would probably take dollar wise. And the Blues don't have a second rounder. So like they did with Broberg. They'd have to go out and reacquire one if they could. You know, and also I think that you're going to have some competition. I just think that the Edmonton situation turned out to be so perfect from the Blues' perspective, and a lot of these don't get done because those situations aren't perfect. So I think it's a good conversation. I think he'd be a good player to have. You know, I think there's probably been some talk inside the organization, you know, I'm just assuming. But to pull it all off like they did 3 years ago would just be something that doesn't happen often.
0: JR, appreciate the time, man. We'll talk with you again next week as we have officially, at that point, passed the June 20th mark, so we can have the conversation about what kind of Blues trade discussions will be happening. Appreciate the time, as always. Talk with you next week, JR.
1: Yep, sounds good. Thanks.
0: You got it. That's Jeremy Rutherford joining us, as he does each and every Tuesday here on BK and Ferraria.
2: Well, if JR is going to put together his perfect offseason, I guess that means I might have to put together my perfect offseason segment
0: we'll
2: tomorrow.
0: Get to that. Right.
2: You guys want to be the GMs, and we'll act as if you approve or deny my trades?
0: I love it. Happy to do it.
3: I'm in.
2: All right.
3: Want me to be a player, and I can tell you if I'm not going.
0: And then we can pass it by Chris Carver to see what his thoughts are on your perfect offseason.
2: He'll hate it. It's my idea. He'll hate it.
0: It's a guaranteed that he will hate it.
2: It's a guaranteed.
0: Bring me joy and knowledge.
2: See? That's all right. I enjoy the other side, so I can't get upset about it.
0: News in the NFL. The New Orleans Saints are bringing back franchise icon defensive end Cam Jordan on a one-year incentive-laden deal. I thought this might be an interesting option for the Kansas City Chiefs, but he is returning home, will continue to play with the New Orleans Saints.
2: That's not the only news, so why don't you tell him the other news?
0: Rashee Rice out of jail.
2: Hell yeah, he is. He ran out of that door.
3: His knee looked good.
2: Ran out of that door.
0: We're all very proud of him.
2: Was it good behavior? Because I thought it was 35 days.
0: It was 30.
2: Oh, it was 30?
0: 30
2: oh, okay.
0: days.
2: So
0: got out.
2: No good behavior. He needed that full rehab.
0: He also was able to get the rehab that he needed. He went to a local hospital for that. Was able to meet up with some of the Chiefs' physical therapists and everything. So
2: they got to check out what it looks like after he was in prison.
0: Andy Reid, as we know, said, hey, he knows he can't let that thing get infected.
2: It's hard to avoid that, though, where he's at, you know?
0: Man, just rehabbing Rashee
2: Rice
0: in jail.
2: Back to being a first round selection in my fantasy draft.
0: I listened to a fantasy football podcast. This is a couple of weeks ago, and they were like, I can't believe we have to talk about this, but it's kind of unprecedented. We've got to worry about a guy rehabbing his knee while in jail. I don't know where you take that guy right now in best ball.
2: First round.
0: Yeah, I'm not sure either.
2: First round. Might be
0: the Chiefs' number one wide receiver as long as he can get his knee right. In jail.
2: And also, you know, doesn't make any
3: right,
2: more mistakes
3: Kansas
2: the rest
3: City.
2: Of the way.
0: Yeah. Other than that, though, things are going great. Alongside Alex and T-Bone, I'm BK. Better to Forget It is coming up next.
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18: 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It's BK and Ferrario on 101 ESPN. 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
0: Alongside Alex and T1, I'm BK. 314-399-9646 is the Air Comfort Service text line for Bet It or Forget It. You guys give us a scenario. We will tell you if we are betting it or forgetting it here on 101 ESPN. All right, let's start out with this. Bet It or Forget It, guys. This time next year, Jimmy Crooks is still the Cardinals' primary starting catcher.
2: I'll say bet it because I don't think Reino Rodriguez will be ready at that point.
3: I think I would say bet it as well. As long as he continues to look adequate as both a catcher and behind the plate, I think they'll be ready to turn the page on Páez as being the primary. I think he could still be here or be your backup. I'll say, yeah, I would bet this.
0: I'm betting it as well. I was very skeptical on Jimmy Crooks. I was probably the lowest among media members and like people that cover the team locally on Crooks. I didn't like what we saw from him last year. It was super underwhelming. And I wasn't sure how the power was going to translate to the big league level. He's been really good, guys. I know the numbers don't reflect it yet. The quality of the contact is extremely impressive. And the power is starting to show at the major league level the way that it did this year in the minor leagues as well.

0: How many jobs are still open right now?
1: Edmonton.
2: Two. Edmonton and Toronto.
1: And Vegas. But
2: well, yeah, like Vegas has got their AHL guy. I bet, Nick. I think both are going to be coaches. Really? I think Tortorella's going to be Edmonton, and I think Cassidy's going to be Toronto's.
3: You think Toronto's going to hire Cassidy?
2: Cassidy, yep. I think that's going to be the one that Vegas would approve.
3: Boy, I don't think that is the kind of coach that Toronto's going to go after.
2: I think they need somebody who's an experienced coach with that group of players.
3: Maybe they do. I don't think that's the direction this front office is going to go. I'd be very surprised.
2: I would be. I don't know if I would be surprised by it, but I think that's the direction they need. I think they need somebody who has experience to work with an inexperienced front office. Kind of like what Brind'Amour was with Carolina when Tulski took over. I think you need experience where you don't have it. And that's behind the bench, especially with a team that tries to compete. I think Tortorella's coaching Edmonton. I think Edmonton was waiting to see what happened in that front, trying to get Cassidy. But Tortorella is one of those guys that I feel like they get for a year and say, all right, let's try and sell McDavid on staying in these parts.
1: I would say forget it because I don't know that both are getting it. I can see Tortorella going to Edmonton because, I mean, they were in on Babcock for some reason. I don't know that we'll see it with Cassidy because I actually think Vegas is going to continue to block those from him getting a job. So that's why I would say forget it because of him. Guys, bet it or forget it. The Cardinals' primary third baseman next season is not within the organization.
3: Bet it. I just don't know who it is in the organization right now. I don't know how they acquire that player. Could be free agency, could be a trade, but I'll say bet it. I think that the guy that is starting at third next year is not currently playing for either the major or minor league team within the Cardinals
2: organization. I'll say forget it. I think Blaze, if he has a decent run the rest of the way, I think he gets it next year while they look for that internal replacement. I don't think they're going to go spend money to sign a third baseman, whereas they might just say, Blaze was good for us, let's go one more year and find a guy in the minors who we can develop into that third baseman.
1: I would say bet it, because I don't think he's in the organization. Now, maybe they would re-up Urias, especially since he's had an injury plague year, probably wouldn't cost much. And they say, you know what, we'll give him the third base job and we'll just see what it looks like. But I don't think it's going to be Blaze. I think it's more likely that Blaze ends up being almost like Juan Yepes, where it was, for a year, he was an outfielder. He wrote in pen in the lineup. And then the next year, it was just kind of forgotten. And then he was out of the organization before you knew it.
3: You know who's interesting as a possibility for that? Is Alec Bohm.
2: He's a free agent. Brought him up to T-Bone. T-Bone didn't like that
3: one.
2: He's
3: a free agent next year.
1: I'm
3: not saying you pay him a lot of money, but a one-year, $10 million deal, prove-it deal, I could see that making a lot of sense for the Cardinals.
1: I don't have much interest in Bohm.
3: Or Paredes could be another alternative. It's the same idea, one of those two guys. Those are really the only two third basemen worth a crap.
2: Would you trade at the deadline Gorman for Bohm?
3: I mean, sure.
2: I don't think Phillies would do that.
3: We'll see how it looks the rest of the way with Blaze Jordan before you have to get to that spot, but Bohm's interesting to me.
2: Yeah. I've always liked the idea. I know he's not great, and the numbers haven't been great for him lately, but I like a reclamation project, especially if you get a lineup that's deep, you could plug that one in.
3: I would rather have Paredes. I think he fits better. I think he's just a better player. But I also think that the market's going to be higher for Paredes than it will be for Bohm. I think you probably have to do a multi-year deal for him. Whereas with Bohm, I think you might be able to get him on a one-year contract.
1: Yeah, I would rather do Paredes as well. I don't have much faith in Bohm bouncing back. He's not been very good this year. Now, I think some of that has been he's got off-the-field issues that he's trying to deal with his family right now. So that might be part of the reason that he's having a down year. But, man, just looking at his numbers, he just keeps going the wrong direction. So I have no interest.
3: Can I ask you about one other player real quick before we get to the text line?
1: Sure.
3: What would be your level of interest in Jazz Chisholm?
1: I would have interest. I think he's having a down year, too, isn't he?
3: He's been okay.
1: I think he's going to get a decent payday. Because, I mean, he was talking about being a potential 30-30 guy going into the year. So I think he would get decent pay. I also think he'd probably need more of a right-handed bat than a left-handed bat.
3: Sure.
1: So, I mean, I wouldn't mind it if they did it. It probably wouldn't be my number one target.
3: I'm not interested.
2: Yeah, I'm not
3: he
2: either.
3: He does nothing for me.
2: Yeah.
1: He's just a little...
2: I think the personality might not mesh well, too.
3: I might be great. Him and Mason Wynn could be a lot of fun on the left side of your infield. I like him as a player. I'm just not giving him a long-term contract. If you could get him on a pillow deal, sure, but I don't think he's getting that because he's having a good season. Not a great one, but a good one. And he's been a pretty productive player for the last few years. I agree with Steve on. I think he's going to get like a 5-year deal worth more.

0: $100 million, and that's not something that I'm willing to give him. All right, 314-399-9646. That is the Air Comfort Service text line for Bet It or Forget It. From the 314, guys, Bet It or Forget It, Kai Rue will be traded prior to night one of the NHL draft.
1: I'll say Bet It. If the 20th is where they think things start to pick up and it sounds like teams are making all their phone calls now, I'd say next week is probably as good of a chance to see him moved as you're going to get.
0: I'll still say forget it.
2: I'll say about it. I think they're actively trying to shop him. Seems like there's some smoke out there. I think if they're going to pull off a Kyra deal, it has to happen before the draft.
0: From Vizzini, better to forget it, Pedro Pajes will be traded at the deadline.
1: For what?
0: Bullpen arm? Could be a starter, could be a bullpen arm. Somebody with extra pitching that needs a defensive catcher in the playoffs. I don't know who that team is. Don't make me pinpoint them right now. But
1: do it. Can't bring this up.
0: He's an interesting trade target for another team. I'll say forget it, but I think that it's not as crazy as it may sound.
1: I'll say forget it because I think the Cardinals are going to want that backup just in case.
2: I would say forget it. I think Bernal would be more the one that they would look to trade at the deadline. I think he's the best prospect that they will have available to potentially be shopping at the deadline.
0: From the 636, better to forget it. The next Cardinal to get an extension is a pitcher.
2: Forget
0: not specified.
1: Yeah, I'll say forget it. I'll say it's a position player.
2: I think it's either Walker or Burley. That would be my two guys I would pinpoint.
0: That's what I would go with as well. Better to forget it. Rainier Rodriguez takes the catching job by 2028.
1: That one I'll bet.
2: Yeah, I'll bet it. That feels about the timeline for a catcher.
1: Next year, he gets a bulk of it in Memphis, and by the end of the season, he's at the major leagues.
2: The thing I'll find curious is if Crooks takes off and they want to keep Herrera in this backup catcher role, if they would consider playing Rodriguez somewhere else. I don't know where that is. I don't know how good an athlete is. Could he play the hot corner? I don't know. As a catcher, he's got a pretty good arm, I know, so I would think his arm would translate to third. I just don't know if he's got the ability to play that position. So that's the only hesitation I have, is saying him being catcher 2028.
0: It's also my only hesitation with the Burleson conversation, is that Rodriguez's long-term position might be first base. And if it is first base, that's how you could get yourself to a place where you say, all right, maybe we do have to trade Alec Burleson. Because it's the same situation basically that just took place with Brendan Donovan, where you have the replacement internally that you think can be even better than the current player, cost controlled, years to come, and for cheaper. And that was J.J. Weatherholt for Donovan, and it could eventually become Ray Rodriguez for Alec Burleson.
2: Could be Herrera as well, maybe, right? If they just decide to abandon the catcher situation, which I'm not sure how well it plays in their plans with
0: Rodriguez
2: October.
0: Rodriguez could unseat Herrera, which means that Herrera becomes your first base.
2: And maybe he shifts over there. And he could still be an emergency catcher. Then you don't have to worry about the carrying, quote-unquote, three catchers. Herrera would serve as that third catcher, just playing first base.
0: He's Wilson Contreras in that scenario.
2: 100%.
0: Alongside Alex and T-Bone, I'm BK. Coming up next, the Padres are an interesting comparison point for the St. Louis Cardinals. Did they miss their mark, or are they actually a sign of why the Cardinals should continue to go down the rebuild path? We'll get into this next year on 101 ESPN.
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2: 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Cardinals took down the Padres yesterday 3-0. Game 2 of their 3-game set is tonight. 6:45 will be first pitch. Michael King will be on the mound for San Diego. Andre Pallante gets the start for St. Louis. 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You'll be saying, I love my windows.
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12: Day Denzel Washington.
13: I don't know if they have one, man.
12: Because he had that crazy run. And listen, he's always been a good actor. Yeah. But he had that crazy run where it was like Man on Fire, John Q, Training Day.
13: Yeah.
12: He had like 6 or 7 films in a row that were all just unbelievable. And they were all action films for the most part.
13: It's one of those guys that I still say, like, I don't know if I've seen a bad movie that he's in, because Tom Hanks is the other one for me, to where I don't know if there's a bad movie that he was in. And the thing about Denzel, like you asking it, they don't, one, make films in modern day like they used to where it's just that the new storyline.
12: Yeah.
13: But I also,
12: non-franchise, like an original story action movie that is a blockbuster in the summer.
13: It's remakes, it's different things like that. But I also don't think there's a modern day actor that has the category that Denzel Washington has.
12: Our text line is bringing up two names that we talked about during the break: Idris Elba, Michael B. Jordan. Those are two of them.
13: I don't think Elba's that, because I don't think Elba's the main character in storylines, and I just don't think he's got the same catalog. I could totally see the Michael B. Jordan, but even T-Bone brought it up. I don't know if he's got the main catalog, the same catalog that Denzel does.
12: The problem with Elba is, like, what's the the blockbuster movie that he's been the lead in.
13: That's the thing. There was the one where they it was the team of that they put a heist on, which I don't even remember the name of it, which kind of goes to tell you what we're talking about. And then the other one that I can think of was the remake of The Suicide Squad.
12: Yeah, I know him more for his TV shows than his movies, honestly. Yep.
13: And I know his voice acting, too. So, like,
12: I would say The Rock is the closest thing that we have.
2: Yeah, no, that's a sad.
13: It is.
12: I'm not saying that he's a great actor. I'm not saying that he's like somebody that I enjoy necessarily. But if you're doing an action movie and you had your choice of who do I get to headline this film, it used to be obvious. You wanted Denzel.
13: Yep.
12: I guess The Rock is that guy now. Maybe Jake Gyllenhaal.
13: Jake Gyllenhaal would be one, I mean, for
12: he's
13: the longest.
12: He's done a few of them lately.
13: Jason Statham's in all of them, but I don't think his movies are that successful.
12: Yeah.
13: So I
12: Liam
13: honestly.
12: Neeson was that.
13: Liam Neeson, yeah. I honestly don't know if there is a Denzel Washington or close to compared to Denzel because of how great his movies are. Find me a bad Denzel Washington movie. It's difficult. Will Smith felt like it was this for the longest time, but.
12: Yeah.
13: Then, of course, we all kind of saw the downfall of Will Smith.
12: Yeah, that was a little
13: because
12: different.
13: Because his
12: well.
13: Were that, to where original movies like I Am Legend, but you'd see him in movies that he was just kind of a part of the cast, but he still was the headline of them.
12: He was there for a while, which Denzel's done some of those.
13: 7 Pounds is one, Pursuit of Happiness. Like, he's done all of them, but the downfall of Will Smith is the hard part, to where Denzel doesn't have a downfall.
12: All right, so the Padres are in town right now. Alex, earlier today, we're probably not going to have the time to be able to really get into this the way that we wanted to.
13: Why?
12: Because we spent about 10 minutes pre-show arguing about this. Are the Padres...
2: You're not getting 10 minutes.
13: Yeah, you're not getting the greatest content.
2: Might as well just keep talking movies.
12: Are the Padres an example of why the Cardinals should stay the course this year in terms of like pushing and not selling their assets? Or are they an explanation as to why the Cardinals should stay the course? And by that, I mean... They should continue to try to rebuild and accumulate assets for the players that you would expect them to move, which include Riley O'Brien and Dustin May and Jojo Romero, maybe Lars Nootbaar. How do you view, does the Padres and what's happened this year to them and their offense in particular, how does it influence at all the way that you view the Cardinals and their timeline?
13: I don't. To me, they're just, they seem like they're a different catalog because the guys that they were relying on to stay consistent, specifically with Manny Machado, he got up there in age, but you still do have the Jackson Merrill who has dipped off, the Fernando Tatis has dipped off, but they're also a team that always seems to be aggressive to try and go get it, and then they don't reach the promised land, and then you're like, wait, we gave all of that up for what? I think if I were to pick the two options that you gave me, it would be the former, that they're the reason as to why, you know, you shouldn't let an opportunity slip through your fingers because it can turn into Jackson Merrill to where he goes from what looks like a consistent all-star to a guy that barely hits above 700 OPS, what he's doing right now. But I also don't view it the same as what the Padres have always done, to where it's like, hey, we got a great team. Let's go throw all of our chips in the basket to go get the best player available. I think what they're doing now, sure, it can disappear. It's probably part of the reason why I wouldn't push all of my big chips in. But it does also make sense to look at it and say, hey, this could be gone next year. So make sure you improve the team slightly without selling the farm. It's kind of where I land on these conversations.
12: For me, I just look at the Padres and like, if I'm a Padres fan, I'm holding my head up high. I feel like they tried. And even if this era of Padres baseball is remembered as much for what could have been as what actually was, they deserve all the credit in the world for fighting their asses off in a time when very few teams actually went forward in the National League because the Dodgers exist. And that, to me, is why I would continue to try this year if I'm the Cardinals. Because you just never know what's going to happen in the postseason. I know people got sick of hearing that from the Cardinals, and they almost use it as an excuse as to why they didn't continue to push more. It's like, hey, man, you don't know. Like, even if you have the greatest team, it could still go poorly for you. Look at the Dodgers in some years. Like, and that's true. It can't happen. But for the Cardinals, the reason why I'm saying it this time around is because, man, you just don't know. This might be your year, and it just doesn't feel like that because of what the expectations were preseason. If the expectations going into this year were the same as they had been going into like the 2018 to 2023 seasons for the Cardinals, we wouldn't even be talking about selling right now. It wouldn't be a thought on our mind. Mm-hmm. The only reason it is is because of what preseason expectations said about this team. So if you wash that away for a moment and say to yourself, hey, they have a top five, top four in their lineup in all of Major League Baseball. They've got a number one starter that since his third start of the season has been a top 10 pitcher in baseball. They've got a number two starter right now in Michael McGreevy who, yeah, it might not be sustainable, but so far this year, sub three ERA. They've got a bullpen that I know they've blown up once over the last week, but man, for the month prior to that, and I'm talking the 30 days prior to that, they were a top five bullpen in all of Major League Baseball. And you've got maybe a top 10 defense or maybe top five defense in the sport as well. Oh, by the way, I hadn't mentioned they're top five in Major League Baseball on extra bases taken. They run the bases really well. Like, all of this sounds like a contender. And the only reason that we don't view it that way is because of what we thought they were going to be coming into the season. At some point, I've got to change my expectations and change the way that I view the roster currently, and I'm ready to be there. Now, Derek was right. What lies ahead in July will tell us if that's fair or not, or if it's justified. And if they completely sink the ship going into the All-Star break, yeah, we'll sing a different tune because everything is subject to change when it comes to baseball. But based upon where they're at right now, the performance that they're getting from all of their star players, this is a team that I'm going to continue to throw resources at, not to remove them from.
2: And I agree with that, but my question is, like, what kind of resources are you willing to throw at this team to help them?
12: Marginal.
2: Right? And that's where I just view it as, if you're going to do marginal, I don't know how much you're actually helping yourself, because I think it's different now than what it was a couple years ago, right? Like you mentioned 2018, there weren't any Dodgers. And we can talk all we want about, well, if the Dodgers are hurt. Yeah, when the Dodgers are hurt, they're still better than everybody in the National League, right?
13: Agreed.
2: I mean, they are just a different animal. And though I agree you probably don't sell, I think if you buy, I think you got to find the in-between, the all-in and the marginal, right? And I think that's like the Freddy Peraltas that you're kind of exploring, that you're looking to add to this team. And that's where I just don't think they're going to be willing to go. And if it's
12: but is
2: at that
12: so
2: point,
12: bad?
2: What?
12: That they're not willing to go there? I think that's fine.
2: If that's the case, like, I don't even know why you're buying marginally at that point.
13: Because you want to add help to a team
12: like
13: that is giving
12: Montgomery
13: you the reason to.
12: Jordan Montgomery was the big addition for the Texas Rangers. Jordan Montgomery, man. He's a mid-rotation starter. All of Major League Baseball viewed him that way. They told you that based upon the fact that he was a huge piece to a World Series contending rotation. And then he went to the market, and teams were like, middle of the rotation starter. So if that's going to be the thing that puts a team over the top, and the Braves, when they won it in 2021, they went out and just overhauled their outfield with a bunch of, I don't know, also-rans as their outfield additions that year. I don't know, man. You don't have to
2: and
12: go
2: again,
12: out there and add a star to become some level of contender.
2: This is what I was just talking about. The Dodgers weren't there yet, man. I mean, the Dodgers change everything in the equation here because they are not your typical, well, if you get in and maybe
12: so
2: if they deal with
12: an
2: injury.
12: Like,
2: do you just fold
12: your hand before you even get to October?
2: But why would I trade prospects for marginal upgrades when I know that's not going to help me against them?
12: You don't have to trade your top prospects.
13: Yeah, unless they're prospects that don't matter to your future. The problem with that is how do you differentiate that?
2: I think
13: because
2: you
13: you're rebuilding.
2: Want to buy, that's the job. I think you need to really help yourself.
13: Well, I know it's the job, but you're rebuilding, which I don't know if I'm going to start just handing out
12: prospects. Are they rebuilding, though? They're contending.
2: They are.
13: I'm not
2: going to
13: go off.
2: If they're
13: of,
2: contending, then they're buying something that I'm talking about, right?
12: But
2: like
12: you
2: Freddie
12: don't have
2: Peralta.
12: To.
13: They're contending.
2: You're not contending.
13: To. They're not
2: don't
13: contending.
2: Don't tell me you're
13: now.
2: Contending if you're not buying that.
13: Chaim Bloom was his specific press conference, which he said on KMOX, and we played the audio. Is the goal is to build a consistent winner, and you can't call yourself a consistent winner if you're seeing it for 3 months. You got to get to the point where you've got the ability to say this is a consistent winner.
2: I don't even
12: but
2: care about
12: that. But
2: they have
12: that ability. They've got young players that are cost controlled. This is what you build.
13: I don't think
12: this
13: you,
12: is the whole
13: I don't
12: goal
13: think you
12: is to
13: have,
12: get to this.
13: I don't think you have that ability until you know what you have in these young players
12: you
13: that
12: know.
13: You're building around.
12: Alec Burleson's good. JJ
13: but
12: Leonard's
13: you said
12: good.
13: In scenario,
12: Jordan
13: we don't
12: good.
13: Know if Jordan
12: Yvonne
13: Walker's
12: good.
13: Gone next year. You can't say you know if we don't know what Jordan Walker is
12: I
13: next
12: know.
13: Year.
12: But right now he's good.
2: And I'll say this.
13: But that's not a consistent winner. That's a 1 year thing.
12: But then you never know.
2: I'll say you never know what these guys are.
13: I understand that, but that's why I'm not
12: just
13: going to start
12: throwing 1,500 plate appearances of a guy being great, then you missed it.
2: My
12: now he's 30, and you've already missed their prime.
2: My point's not the consistency, right? Like, these guys are good now. My point is, if you're going to sell this idea of we want to contend because of look at what our top four is, Don't tell me you're adding Montgomery, like a Jordan Montgomery type pitcher to it. That's not contending, right? Your rotation has too many holes. I mean, you got to be talking about
12: Who are you talking about? I think it's adding two guys in all of Major League Baseball.
2: I think
12: that
2: it's adding a Freddie Peralta that would help you out, right? Like that's the kind of
12: offer you're
2: asking.
12: Giving up one of your top five prospects.
2: Not for a rental in Peralta.
12: I think you would.
2: I don't think you are. Not, so not the year he's having.
12: There's so little supply of those guys on the market this year.
2: Scooble's the only guy that's commanding that kind of return.
12: Who are you giving up for that then?
2: I mean, Bernal's like your prospect that you're
12: he's
2: willing to give up.
12: He's a top five prospect in the organization.
2: He's
12: so top five prospect.
2: Deal, but
12: you just said you don't have to give that up. And
2: you
12: now
2: may
12: you
2: not
12: do.
2: Have to. But like, if I had to give up Bernal for that, I would. But I don't think you're going to have to.
12: For 3 months of Freddie Peralta.
2: If you're going to tell me, yeah, we're pushing for it, I would.
12: I would
2: right?
12: push
2: like,
12: for a guy that's 80% of Freddie Peralta and for 1 month can become that. And I have to give up a fraction of the prospect. Like, I'll go get that guy. The Jose Quintana of this year, that's the lane that I'm shopping in if I'm the Cardinals. There's nothing wrong with doing that. Those guys consistently help you once you get to October. We'll get to the rewind next.
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14: He got it! The calendar says it's June 15th, but tonight it's May 3.
3: Let's get nasty on a Tuesday afternoon. It's a fast lane here on 101 ESPN. Jamie Rivers, Kerry Davis, Andrew Marsh bringing it to you today. And the Cardinals just bringing it last night at Busch Stadium. Screw you, Padres. We got Dustin May. Man, is that guy shoving right now. A complete game. Kerry.
15: What's that?
3: They call it a CG.
15: That's illegal.
3: All the cool kids are calling it a CG.
15: Well, you're not allowed to do that in baseball, Jamie. You got to go five innings and get to your bullpen. That's the... That's the American way.
3: Yeah, or you throw a one-hitter.
15: What?
3: Yeah, one hit, complete game. Hmm. So that's two games in a row now Dustin May has given up one hit. Now, the last one was not a complete game, correct, Marshy? That's where he was at. He had a no-hitter. No, two games ago. Yeah,
15: two or three games ago, yeah.
3: Yeah, you know what, Kara? I was way wrong. My bad.
15: It's okay. Well, we're about stats and facts here. No. We don't want someone texting in saying Jamie don't know what the hell he's talking about.
4: One game, two game.
15: Three games.
4: Whatever.
3: Tomato, tomato.
4: He's been good lately. He's been really good.
3: Okay? He's been great, actually. Watching him shove last night was pretty wild, man. I mean, to think about where the season started for Dustin May. And now to look at him pitch nine innings, one hit, one walk, nine Ks. I mean, unbelievable. 101 pitches. I mean, that sounds like a real pitcher to me.
15: And I mean, who the thunk it? The thing, I mean, he's given up zero earned runs in his last two starts. You mentioned the start against Milwaukee where he had a no-hitter going. Last night he had a perfect game going. I think he walked Tatis and then, you know, gave up the one hit. But a complete game, a one-hit complete game, nine strikeouts. I mean, I this guy has been playing and performing outstanding. It's so fun to watch. I think this is the version of him that the Cardinals expected. We all knew that he had the talent. He's an extremely talented pitcher, extremely talented player. Dealt with some injuries, freak injury over the last couple of years, and now completely healthy, performing. It took him a while. It was a little bit of a slow start in April, March and April, but now performing extremely well, and I think it's outstanding to watch. It's fun to see that for him and for the Cardinals.
3: Well, you talk about the rough start. Dustin May currently has nine quality starts. The leader, by the way, is Christopher Sanchez having 11. Mm. So you talk about those two, we'll call them throwaway games at the start of the season, because that was just terrible to watch. I think his ERA was, what, 14 or something coming out of those two games? Just not great at all. And here he is now with nine quality starts, a one-hitter that was a no-hitter turned into a one-hitter a couple of games ago where he got taken out, and then last night, the complete game, one-hit shutout.
4: Yeah, it was awesome. A team effort, too. Like, he was dominant on the mound, but how about the defense as well? Mason Wynn making a couple great plays. The one that he turned by himself, the double play where he steps on the base and just fires a seed over to first base. That was awesome to watch. Like, you're seeing great defense. Lars Nootbaar earlier in the game with a diving play in left field.
3: That was a great catch, man. Game if he going. Misses that, oh, boy.
4: Yeah, exactly. But Jimmy Crooks coming up big. Two outs. The Cardinals with two outs last night. They were fantastic.
3: Well, that's the thing is the Cardinals now, I feel like we've said this for like 4 years now, somewhere in the ballpark of that, to where if the Cardinals had some more consistent pitching, they don't always have to put up the 8-9 runs in a game. You get three runs last night. That's more than enough. More than enough. And the bottom of your lineup now, Mason Wynn, Jimmy Crooks, Blaze Jordan, Nathan Church. Now, Jimmy Crooks, Mason Wynn with two hits yesterday. Jimmy Crooks with a big hit, two RBI, a walk for Nathan Church. But that bottom of the lineup now, it's not a throwaway.
4: Mm-mm.
3: It's just not a throwaway. And you know, if whether it's Crooks in there or if it's a DH, you got Velasquez in there, you feel like you've got somebody who can do damage. And last night, Alec Burleson gets the one RBI up top. And that's of your four guys, he's the one who really only did damage. Walker got two hits. Was great to see that as well. But the bottom of your lineup, Jimmy Crooks with the big knock, getting the two ribbies, and then Dustin May just slamming the door shut. What does this change for you guys? Does it change anything at all? Because, like, you know, we were sitting here last week, CD, and I think Marshy was the only one amongst the four of us, including Anthony, that was like, well, I don't know about trading Dustin May. And I will stand on the top of the hill and say, I'm keeping him, but if you want to throw me a ridiculous offer, I won't listen. Like Anthony said, if you know you're clearly winning the trade, you make the trade. But apart from that, I don't think I'm actively pursuing a trade at this point.
15: Well, you could trade him and get him back in the offseason, right? Either way.
3: That's a dangerous game to play.
15: It is, but depending if he goes elsewhere and realizes that, you know, the grass is greener, or if he has an appreciation for St. Louis and the time here, and you're saying, hey, we're going to give you a chance to go sign with the team and win a championship, I'm all for whatever makes the most sense. If you're going to lose him in the offseason, either way, you probably want to get something in return.
16: Yeah.
15: So.
16: Well, but here's the caveat is, I don't know how it all works. They have to qualify him, and if he doesn't take the offer, they get it. They receive a second round pick. So
15: that's
16: the
15: not
16: worst
15: that's
16: case
15: not,
16: scenario.
15: That,
16: could
15: but
16: be,
15: that's not, you know, that has nothing to do with him. I understand what you're saying. Like they well, receive you get, a, you get something in return.
16: Correct. Mm-hmm. You're not just like okay. nothing. Like he right. walked, and you're sitting there with empty hands. I don't know what that second round pick looks like, what it turns into, what kind of a player it is.
4: But could be Alec Burleson.
16: Could be Alec Burleson. Could be anybody like that. So at least Chaim Bloom has them in a good situation to where they can either try to keep him,
4: yeah.
16: they can trade him, or they can QO him and still receive a second round pick.
4: I just look at the staff right now, you know, the last few games. You know, we had conversations yesterday about what the starts looked like from this past series with Kyle Leahy and not Michael McGreevy. He was great.
16: Libertor.
4: It seems like there. Dustin May is like the stopper. Like when things are going wrong, you throw that guy in there, boom, you're back on the horse.
16: Buddy, he is undoubtedly a number one pitcher. I'm not giving him ace status. He's this club's ace right now, but he is dominant.
4: You mentioned the quality starts, you know, Christopher Sanchez with 11. Other names in that 11 to 9 range, Otani, Yamamoto, Alcantara, The Miz, Chris Sale, a ton of other names too. Michael McGreevy's up there.
16: Yeah.
4: With 9 quality starts as well. He's having a great season. But Dustin May has solidified himself as a number one in my eyes right now. And to take that out of the starting staff, I don't know, man. I don't know how the offense is so good. It'd be a shame to kind of throw that away, and you know you have to score 9 runs every time out.
16: I don't disagree. We'll see what Chaim Bloom ends up doing. It's going to be interesting to see it kind of develop over the next little while. But the Cardinals are good again. And that would make the next person that I'm going to talk about very, very happy. Over the last 4 or 5 years, certainly, we have been very fortunate to have someone named Janet that has left us several memorable mic drops and interactions and just a lot of fun. Passionate Cardinals fan. Unfortunately, Janet passed away on June 10th at age 83. So she will be very missed by us here in the Fast Lane, and I'm sure all of our listeners that tune in daily will miss Janet for sure. We'll miss her amazing mic drops, her good humor, her passion, all of that stuff. She became part of the show, just like a lot of you have become part of the show as well. I just know that she would be, she's going to be very missed. We'll probably get into some more Janet stuff in the weeks to come when Anthony mm-hmm. comes back here, because we do want to honor her legacy here in the Fast Lane. But Carrie, she would be a very happy person right now.
15: Oh man, I'm sure just knowing how well the Cardinals are performing, she did have a passion for the Cardinals and for St. Louis sports in general and our show. Like, I think that's the when she would not
16: us.
15: Chime in for a week or two, people, where's Janet? What is she doing? So definitely will be missed, and we appreciate, you know, her family for allowing us to have this moment to talk about her, and we thank you all for that. But definitely will be missed for sure.
4: Yeah, I just loved her humor, and you know, she fit right in, right? Like, it was almost like she was in the room at all times whenever she'd leave a mic drop. And it's just really sad. We're all going to miss her. Obviously us, but I know the listeners will too.
16: Yeah, we'll all miss her. She'll be staring down, watching her birds on a bat play, and she'll probably have something like this to say.
17: I'm happy by the way they're playing, buddies.
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0: to the Fast Lane here, 101 ESPN. Jamie Rivers, Andrew Marsh, Kerry Davis, and I'm sure most of you are aware at this point of the Brendan Sorsby saga that has been going on. Just a little recap is that Sorsby got busted gambling over, 9,000 different bets?
1: 9,000 bets, yeah.
0: Including some of the games he was included in.
1: Well, yeah, he was on the team.
0: He was on the team. But
1: wasn't playing.
0: Did he have a jersey?
1: Maybe.
0: Did he have a locker?
1: Yes.
0: Okay.
1: So, yeah. Still, team he was playing for.
0: Probably correct. Highly frowned upon, right?
1: I'm Karen? Sure. Yeah, not a good look.
0: So, anyways, the NCAA got together, and then Sorsby and his team of lawyers and blah, blah, blah, blah, blah. Lo and behold, it ends up where they say, okay, he can play for now. We're going to do an appeal.
1: We'll revisit this.
0: We're going to kick the can down the road.
1: Revisit it after the national championship game, after the season's over, Jamie.
0: But we'll make sure
1: we get this ruling taken care of.
0: Yeah, kind of like the Jim Harbaugh.
1: Yeah.
0: Where they got the ruling after the national championship.
1: I mean, you got to take care of things. First things first.
0: Well, the Big 12, by the way, has said, screw you. We are not happy with this ruling because this player should not be in the lineup. He shouldn't be able to play while it's being appealed or investigated again. And in fact, Texas Tech was the only team that
1: surprise.
0: They were okay with it. I know, CD, you've been keeping close tabs on this. Give us a little bit of an update.
1: Well, the Big 12, obviously, they filed a lawsuit against Brendan Sorsby and Texas Tech, saying that they did not want this partake in their league. They didn't want to be looked at because you started to have other leagues and other people saying, we won't play Texas Tech in these sports. And then it kind of filters and falls at the feet of the entire conference because now you're looking at, well, why are you allowing this player who has gambled and been caught to being allowed to play?
0: Well, he admitted it, too.
1: He admitted it. So Texas Tech was kind of under a lot of scrutiny. And so was Brendan Sorsby. And so what Brendan Sorsby did was, you know what? I'm going to enter the supplemental NFL draft. And for those that don't know what that is,
0: it's
1: essentially, so you have your normal spring draft, which is everyone knows the NFL draft. And then there's a supplemental draft. And the supplemental draft is basically for players who were not eligible or did not participate in the normal draft.
0: But the draft hasn't happened yet.
1: The draft happened in April.
0: Normal
1: draft happens
0: next year.
1: No. The normal draft happens in the spring. So if a player is not eligible for that draft for whatever reason, they don't submit their name, and then come to find out after that draft that they will not be eligible for the upcoming college season, they can then submit their name into the supplemental draft.
0: Gotcha.
1: So that could be for academic reasons where you are suspended for the upcoming college year, disciplinary reasons, or in this situation, gambling. So Brendan Sorsby has to submit his name, I believe by June 28th or June 20-something, to be eligible for the supplemental draft. And so the supplemental draft basically works as an auction. Every team has an opportunity to pick them, and they'll run through the teams. Do you want to, whatever draft pick you offer, so let's say you are the Detroit Lions. You say, you know what? We'll offer a fifth-round draft pick for Brendan Sorsby. And then me, the Pittsburgh Steelers, say, you know what? I can do better. I'll offer a third round.
0: Who are you offering a third round to?
1: You're offering your third round pick for the following year.
0: So you're sacrificing,
1: a future pick in the 2027 draft to draft this player now.
0: So said player becomes that pick.
1: There you go.
0: Gotcha.
1: So you're losing out on that draft pick for 2027. You say, I'll give a fifth round pick in 2027 draft. I say, no, I'll offer a third round. And Marcy said, no, the Vikings, we'll take them in the first round.
2: There's some fans out there that are like, so, how about this guy?
1: There you go. So now the Vikings, per se, have Brendan Sorsby as a first round. They'll lose their first round pick for next year. And becomes the player on their team. Now, the thing about it is, what a lot of people, he was the number one transfer. He was the number one quarterback in the transfer portal this year.
0: Question.
1: Yes, sir.
0: If someone offers a first round or a second round pick, does he automatically get that money?
1: That I don't know how that money. I don't know
0: do you
1: how
0: know what
1: that.
0: I'm saying?
1: Yes, I don't know if it's slated in the same. Okay, I would assume not.
0: Okay,
1: I would assume. I don't know how that works in terms of because you're not slotted in a certain spot.
0: Get Roger Goodell on
1: the
0: phone.
1: Get him on the phone. But either way,
3: hello, Roger.
1: Yeah. Once that player is selected, if he is selected, then he goes to that team. That team loses that corresponding draft pick for 2027. And a lot of people do believe that talent-wise, had he, I heard, I forget who I was listening to earlier. It was on Get Up with Mike Greenberg, and they were talking about if he were to come out in this 2026 draft, this past draft, he's probably the second quarterback taken.
3: Probably, yeah.
1: Ty Simpson probably doesn't go to the Rams as high as he does. That's how highly people think of him in terms of his talent. And most people may not have seen him play. He played at Cincinnati last year. He was at Indiana, then at Cincinnati, then just transferred to Texas Tech. Again, was the number one quarterback in the transfer
3: portal. They had a hell of a year, too.
1: So there were high expectations for him as a player. And with all the mess going on, I think he said, you know what, it's too much of a risk to try to wait it out to see if I can play at Texas Tech this year. Let me enter the supplemental draft, and hopefully a team will land and say, yeah, we'll take a flyer on him and see if we can get him in our organization, in our program, and how well it can go.
3: I think it's very smart of the young man. I do, because if the Big 12 files some motion, some big-time lawyers, they clog it up, and then let's just say he ends up not being able to play this year. He can't play anywhere. Maybe he can go to the Canadian Football League. Maybe he can hope for the UFL, but the UFL's done now.
1: Same time as the NFL. You'd be waiting on the NFL draft or waiting on a free agent.
3: So let's just play the game here of he's declared. Mm-hmm. He said, you know, I'm officially in. Mm-hmm. Do you see a team like Ty Simpson being the one guy, but like, you see a team saying, well, screw it, we'll take this guy, give up our second or third, and then the quarterback that we did draft, just releasing them?
1: In this past draft, I don't know if they'll go that far. I don't know. It depends on where they draft. Like
3: Pittsburgh.
1: Pittsburgh. They drafted Drew Aller in the third round. If the Steelers say, yeah, we'll take this guy, I doubt that they would throw away
3: like
1: that
3: Mason
1: draft
3: Rudolph
1: pick.
3: Be at risk?
1: No
3: then?
1: Question.
3: Because you're going to have to, like, the Pittsburgh Steelers are like the poster child of this situation because they don't really have a quarterback beyond this year.
1: Correct. So same thing with the Cleveland Browns. The head coach mentioned it might be a difficult thing for us to take. And then the GM, Andrew Berry, said, whoa, hold on. let's do our due diligence first. So if they were to go out and bring in a Brendan Sorsby, Dylan Gabriel is probably the guy on the chopping block. So, you know,
3: Deshaun's got one year.
1: Deshaun has got one more year. You thought Shedeur Sanders played pretty well in his opportunities last year, but this is pretty fascinating to see how this all plays out, because it was going to be a headache for Texas Tech. It was going to be a headache for the Big 12, and Sorsby made a decision that is going to help both parties. Like, okay, I'll just remove myself and give him a chance to hopefully play this upcoming season, where it was kind of up in the air with Texas Tech and the Big 12 and how that was going to all shake out.
3: Yeah, this is an interesting wrinkle, man, because he's obviously good enough to be drafted in the NFL. Obviously. He had a great year last year. Texas Tech, we all saw that story. They didn't get the job done, but that's the best team they've had in a really, really long time, maybe ever for that matter. If history tells me the right way, but who knows? Maybe I'm wrong. Not a Texas Tech fan.
1: You ain't been keeping up with the Red Raiders?
3: Not really, just a little bit. Man. But it's interesting because now a team, we'd have to look through, peruse the teams. He's at Cleveland, Pittsburgh, you know, maybe a team like Minnesota. Maybe they look at him and say, he's better than J.J. McCarthy.
1: Maybe a team like the Jets.
3: Maybe the Jets. They have their franchise
1: guy. Yeah, they got a guy. They got a guy. But there are a number of teams. Again, if you offer a seventh-round draft pick, and nobody else offers it, and he falls to you for a seventh-round pick for next year, I think there are a bunch of teams that would be
3: willing.
1: Where
3: would he fall in next year's QB class?
1: That's the thing. I don't even know how that works. He's going to have, if he doesn't play this year, he's going to have an entire year off of not playing, alongside with the gambling concerns that are
3: NFL don't
1: probably
3: care
1: about that. The reddest of red flags. So I don't know where he would end up in next year's draft. It might be in the same spot, seventh round, or free agent.
3: Yeah, I just wonder because you know sometimes the player has to roll the dice a little bit, and I guess if he declares for the supplemental, he's binded to that, right?
1: Yes.
3: Like if teams take,
1: he can go back and play at Texas Tech after this. After he makes this decision.
3: No, let's say something else, like I don't know, he plays arena football or Canadian Football League.
1: Yeah, he'd still be signed through the NFL.
3: Yeah.
1: There are players.
3: So his
1: that,
3: rights are still owned by whoever.
1: Yeah, if he's drafted.
3: Yeah.
2: Well, he'll go to the team.
3: No, he'll go. Like the supplemental.

0: in unfortunate situations where mm-hmm. a player is going to miss the upcoming collegiate season mm-hmm. that they say, okay, crap, I got to get this supplemental draft. I got to submit my name for the supplemental draft so I don't miss out on any time.
1: Mm-hmm. 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Coming up next here in the Fast Lane, we're going to have little Andrew Marsh and What's Trending here on 101 ESPN.
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9: 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Dustin May with a one-hit complete game shutout. He was dominant last night. 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I'm Andrew Marsh, and the SportsCenter update is brought to you by Saliga
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9: Welcome back to the Fast Lane here on 101 ESPN with Jamie Rivers and Kerry Davis. I'm Andrew Marsh, and it's time for What's Trending. Gentlemen, the most hated man in Major League Baseball hit for the cycle last night.
13: Boy.
9: That's right. Pete Crow Armstrong hit for the cycle and then immediately was picked off at first base. He got the single and then immediately picked off at first base.
13: Yeah, while they were giving him a standing ovation.
9: Yeah.
13: Yeah, good for him. Why is Pete Crow Armstrong hated so much?
14: Oh, Kerry, have you spent 5 minutes watching him?
13: He plays with great intensity.
14: He's also a complete Diamondback.
15: He plays a Cub, Jamie. He plays for the Chicago Cubs.
14: Yeah,
15: an Arizona Diamondback, man. What's wrong with you?
14: He's a very easy guy to not like. And you can just kind of do your homework. And you can probably come up with that judgment yourself.
13: Because he said something.
14: No, not just that. There's a separate,
13: to a fan.
14: A lot of things.
13: We've all said things to fans.
15: Yeah. I don't know about that.
13: Maybe not that.
14: Just dive into it.
13: I'll do some research.
14: Yeah.
13: What kind of bad guy is he? Is he just a terrible dude?
14: I don't know.
9: I don't think he's a terrible dude. Like, I've listened to his, you know, his post game stuff. Like, he's an interesting fella, that's for sure. I just, you know, he's a Cub, and Cardinal fans aren't the only fan base that don't like this guy. There's just something about him that makes him a great villain in baseball. And here's the thing, he's good at baseball. I'll admit it, he's a good player. But it is nice when you see him, you know, have blunders in the outfield, and then he goes a stretch of not hitting the baseball. But he's playing really well right now, obviously hits for the cycle, and you hate to see it.
14: Yeah, sure.
9: No, literally, I hate to see it. I didn't like that at all.
14: No.
15: Oh, Pete Crow Armstrong. Look at this guy.
14: He's a Cub. We don't like him here in St.
15: You
14: Louis.
15: You would love him if he was on your team.
14: I don't know about that. He's one of those guys that I don't know.
15: He's a guy that works his tail
14: off. Does he?
15: Yeah. Sure he does. Why hate Pete Crow Armstrong?
14: I don't hate him. I don't know him enough to hate him. I just, what I see on the surface, I could do without. That's all. Bottom line, Kerry. Mm-hmm.
9: Do you think he's like the Brad Marchand of Major League Baseball?
14: No, he's not, because he hasn't won anything.
9: Ooh.
14: Marchand has 2 Stanley Cups and an Olympic gold medal. I think he's doing okay for himself. And an Olympic silver medal, for that matter, now. Mm. So, sorry. Not gonna put him in that category.
13: Bet you feel that way?
9: Let's talk about somebody who has won something but did not win this year. John Tortorella will not return to be the head coach of the Vegas Golden Knights.
15: I mean, when they say win or go home, I guess the Vegas Golden Knights really mean it.
14: Oh, my gosh, right? Like, the body's not even cold yet.
15: Jeez Louise, man.
14: Like, holy moly.
15: They
14: like,
15: told him.
14: if you don't lift the Stanley Cup, even if he won it, I don't know if they would have brought him back.
9: Wow.
14: Like, that's where Vegas is at, and... You know, I think John may have known, may not have known. I don't know, but Kelly McCrimmon was like, yeah, we're good. We're good. So I don't know. Now, where do they turn? Bruce Cassidy was their coach. Obviously, they fired him.
9: God, can you imagine if they just rehired him as that
14: coach? Oh, my goodness. I can't imagine that. That one's beyond repairable, mm-hmm. I think. But then Pete Laviolette, veteran guy, he signed with L.A. Now, mm-hmm. Torts is out. Marshy and I were talking about this. Is this maybe the perfect situation for Craig Berube to slide into Vegas? Like he has all the things they're looking for.
9: Mm-hmm.
14: A tough coach, standards, like he's got a championship. Like this, all the things that Vegas has listed as what they want in their coach.
9: And he's coached a few of the players on there. We mentioned Barbashev in the mm-hmm. in the office, but let's not forget about Mitch Marner as well.
14: Mitch Marner and... Petrangelo, he's not playing, but he's mm-hmm. still around the team.
9: Yep.
14: So you got to imagine that he has a say in some of this as well.
9: And it's not Edmonton, right? Like, you would rather live in Vegas than Edmonton.
14: You mean?
9: For Berube.
14: Oh, yeah. My goodness, not even close. Get a nice place out in Summerlin, mm-hmm. Nevada. 2 minutes from the practice rink. Take your golf cart over there, CD.
9: It's the life.
14: No state tax. You know, it's pretty good. Man. It's pretty good for a guy like Craig Berube. I think Chief's phone might be ringing at some point. We'll see. Mm-hmm. But again, the Vegas Golden Knights just continue to prove to the sporting world they don't care about yesterday. Mm-hmm. It's what's going on today that matters.
15: What have you done for me lately?
14: Yeah.
9: Mm-hmm. Speaking of Craig Berube, his former team, the Toronto Maple Leafs, have traded local goaltender Joseph Woll to the Philadelphia Flyers.
14: You know what?
9: Is that surprising to you?
14: A little surprising that's Philly, because they have Dan Vladar, who kind of emerged as like their mm-hmm. number one guy last year. So Joe Woll is a type of goaltender that is right there. He's like a Joel Hofer 2 years ago, mm-hmm. right on the cusp of being able to be a number one goaltender. He's had a ton of success in Toronto. His numbers have been good. He has had some injury issues and some other things go on as well. So I think it's just the Maple Leafs just deciding that they're going to move on from said goalie. And now the Flyers, I think it's a good spot for Joseph Woll. That's going to be a good team. Mm-hmm. Rick Tocchet's a good dude, good coach. They're on the upswing, so hopefully it turns into really good things.
9: We did get a text from 314. Has any NHL coach been canned immediately after winning a cup? It's funny that the listener brings this up because I was listening to, I can't remember which game it was. It might have been Game 6 pregame, and they had Doc Emrick on Sports USA. And Doc Emrick brought up a story about the Montreal Canadiens when they took on, I believe it was the Chicago Blackhawks in the Stanley Cup. And they went to Game 7. And right after the Canadiens won that game, they fired their head coach. Do you remember that?
14: What year would that have been?
9: It was a while ago.
14: It's got to be like 70s, in my opinion. Because I can't remember the last time the Blackhawks played the Canadiens in the Stanley Cup Final.
9: I'm looking it up right now.
14: Or if they ever did, for that matter.
9: Maybe Doc was... either I was hearing stuff or Doc was making stuff up.
14: Yeah, it happens. Every now and then we maybe misspeak.
9: Here it is. The Montreal Canadiens fired or reassigned head coach Al McNeil immediately after winning the 1971 Stanley Cup. there was some friction with him and star player Henry Richard. Media pressure and management shifting plans. So let's see if that was the Chicago Blackhawks, though. But yeah, there's your answer.
14: Yeah, well, and then let's not forget that Barry Trotz won a Stanley Cup with the Washington Capitals and then jumped to the Islanders right mm-hmm. after because he was a free agent. The Capitals kind of let him play it out of his contract because they're like, oh, we'll see. He won the Stanley Cup.
13: And he's like, I'm out of here.
14: Yep, see you later.
9: Yeah. They did take on the Blackhawks.
14: Is that 71, right?
9: 71.
14: Yeah, it feels like yesterday. Yeah. Man, that was a good year for my brother. I wasn't alive yet. All right, that's what's trending here in the fast lane. Coming up next, Knicks owner James Dolan. He had a meeting with his team before the NBA final, I believe, and had some funny things to say and set some pretty cool expectations. So we're going to talk about James Dolan as well as owners that Carrie and I have had over the years that we thought were great owners. That's next year, 101 ESPN.

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10: I believe that this team can go all the way. And in my 30 years of doing this, I've never felt closer to achieving that goal than right now. I don't know if you understand what it would mean for you to win the championship this year, to win the NBA championship. It would be life-changing for all of you. It will stick with you the rest of your lives. And if you don't win, you'll be thinking about it the rest of your lives. Why I'm here is because we have 10 weeks in your life to achieve something that will stay with you the rest of your life.
2: Well, that was Knicks owner James Dolan talking to his team before the... Was that before the playoffs?
11: Yeah, before the start of the playoffs.
2: Before the start of the playoffs with some really good stuff, some interesting things there. So let's break that down. Kerry Davis, Jamie Rivers, Andrew Marsh. It's a Fast Lane here on 101 ESPN. And Kerry, this is your baby.
11: Yeah.
2: You brought this to the table, and understandably so. So you hear that first quote when he talks about how winning this NBA championship will change your lives forever. And then losing it will also change your life forever.
11: Yeah, and he's not wrong. Like, especially there, like, a team that hadn't done it in 53 years. There are generations of people that never saw a Knicks championship, mm-hmm. that never saw their favorite team hoist that Larry O'Brien trophy. And so the way that it changes your outcome, your outlook, the your trajectory of life, if you're able to win it, he's speaking on it. And the thing that I think that probably weighed more on the players when you have, let's say, Jerry Jones, for example, who's seemingly always in the mix, in the middle of things, talking in front of the cameras, doing this, doing that. It probably doesn't carry as much weight as a person that may not be around and having those conversations nearly as much. And so when you're having an owner kind of, hey, man, this is life altering. 10 weeks. And think about it. All I'm asking for is 10 weeks of your time to sacrifice and you know, let your families know. He also mentioned, I don't know if we played it, but he also mentioned
2: We have the audio. Okay. Why don't we do this? I know where you're headed. Yeah. You're headed for the 10 days of sacrifice?
11: Well, you can go to that one and what he would do for those that were also sacrificing with the players.
2: All right, so here's James Dolan talking about a few more suggestions for the team as they're rolling towards a championship.
10: You're going to have to give more now than you've ever, ever given before to this team and to your careers. And the big word is sacrifice. You're going to have to sacrifice if you want to achieve this. You have to have a discussion with yourself about what these next 10 weeks are. Because it's only 10 weeks. It's not a long time. But if you can now focus yourselves, sacrifice everything around you for these next 10 weeks to win that championship, I believe you can do it. I've seen you do it this season. And you've seen yourself do it. You know you can do it. I believe you know you can do it. But will you do it for the next 10 weeks? This has just got to be all about us and about how we play. Just right. It's not who we play, it's how we play. Because I believe this team can beat anybody in the NBA. We've already shown that we can. So it's not who we play, it's how we play. So when you go home and you talk to your brides and your significant others, I do want you to tell them one thing that I said. When we win the championship, right, we will get rings. And when we get rings, so will they. I will buy a ring for each one of your significant others because their contribution is going to be very important to this team winning.
2: Wow. All right, so
12: kind of get goosebumps.
2: Yeah,
12: like, that was a great speech.
2: I didn't for a
11: think
2: second.
11: Like James Dolan.
2: I didn't think he had that
12: time either.
2: I didn't think
12: he
2: had it in him. I thought he was just some big a-hole with lots of money.
11: Yeah. That's what it is. But when you don't talk,
2: I want to play for the Knicks. Kerry, call him.
11: Okay, I'll get him on the phone. My friend used to work at MSG. I'm sure he got his number.
13: Hello, Mr. Dolan.
11: Get him on the line. You get goosebumps. You get chills. You want to run through a wall while he's talking. You're like, and to put it into perspective, it's like, it's only 10 weeks. And it's not about who we play. It's about how we play. And the Knicks did that. It wasn't about who they played. They lost three games the entire NBA playoffs. Three. And two of them came in the first round in the first three games.
2: Yeah.
11: They lost three games all playoffs long. They swept the Cavs. They swept the the Pistons. They swept those two teams and lost one game in the NBA Finals, and they lost two games to the Atlanta Hawks in round one, which everybody was like, what the hell is this? This team is, what are they doing? They were sleepwalking the first three games, and then they figured it out. And so you're hearing that, and you're like, man, it's simplifying something that seems so difficult to do, but oversimplifying, just making it as easy as possible and explaining it in real, terms, layman's terms. 10 weeks, man. Give me everything you got for 10 weeks. Sacrifice some of the things that you normally do. Staying up late, hanging out, doing things that have nothing to do with playing basketball. Mikal Bridges even mentioned it. 10 weeks, he mentioned, hey, without sex. that's a sacrifice for everyone. That's why your spouses and your significant others will get a ring, too. If you're able to do this, I don't know if they did it. I know boxers, for the most part, when they go into training camp,
2: you
11: got to have your legs up under you, man.
2: Yeah.
11: You got to have your legs up under you. And when you got your legs up under you, then you're able to play. Your legs, everything starts from the ground up, Jamie. So if your legs are weak and tired.
2: Some of us start from up to the ground.
11: Well,
2: but here's what I got out of that. Here's what I got out of that. That's an owner that, one, wanted complete buy-in from his organization, not just the players.
11: Yeah.
2: We do have another audio. How long is the audio, Marshy? Can we get it in there?
13: Yeah, it's about 30 seconds.
2: All right, because this is, I want to hear this audio and then finish what I have to say. Here's James Dolan again.
10: I believe in you guys. I believe in this whole group. This is not just a player thing. This is an entire organization thing. We've been working at this for years to get ourselves to this point. And now, 10 weeks. Can you do it? Can you focus for 10 weeks? If you do that at the end of 10 weeks, we're walking out of here with rings. Right, and we're walking out of here with a moniker on ourselves that will never ever go away.
2: So I'm going to tell a quick story about Mike Ilitch. Real quick story. I think I've told it before. Detroit Red Wings owner. And he was by far the best owner I ever had as an individual. There's groups of ownerships and all this stuff. But Mike Ilitch, obviously the sole owner of the Detroit Red Wings, he would come in after training camp. And he'd give a quick speech, Kerry. And it's a lot like that.
11: Yeah.
2: And it wasn't like sacrificing 10 weeks. He'd say, listen, we have, most teams have two equipment guys. We've got three. Most teams have two medical guys. We've got three. We have four masseuses. We don't have an equipment budget here in Detroit. And he'd go through the list of things that he provides for the team, the spouses. There's babysitters in the family room for the kids so the wives can watch the game, have a glass of wine, or whatever they want to do.
11: Right.
2: They get to enjoy that hockey game. Instead of hating the hockey game because dad's got to go play and she's got to do it all by herself, they get to enjoy the hockey game. And he'd end his speech after going through the whole thing and say, hey, listen, so don't come to me in June and say we couldn't win a Stanley Cup because you were missing something.
11: Right.
2: I'm right here with you the whole time. And so that just kind of reminded me of that. And I have a whole new thought or a whole new opinion of James Dolan, at least as like that guy. I don't know anything else.
11: I didn't know anything about James Dolan. Haven't heard. I mean, obviously not winning.
2: Negative stuff.
11: You hear the negative. Yeah. You hear the Charles Oakley conversation and how those two were at odds or still are at odds. Like, but to hear him talk like that, you're like, okay, I might be able to play for that guy. Like you want to be, you want everyone that is, obviously the guys in the locker room and the coaches, we're all fighting the same battle. We're all going in the same direction. But when everyone in the building is pulling that rope in the same direction, it just makes life that much easier. And I was telling you, Mr. Rooney, the same thing with the Pittsburgh Steelers. His office was always open. Before he passed, he was one of the most open and caring and compassionate people The Steelers organization, billion-dollar organization, was run like a family organization. Like
2: a mom and pop?
11: Mom and pop. Like, it might be 10 of us here. No, it's hundreds of people here.
2: Yeah.
11: But Mr. Rooney made you feel important. Like, undrafted rookie, right? Come on in the office, man. What's up? Yeah. What do you want to talk about?
2: Illich was the same way. It's amazing how they all have these characteristics, right?
11: Come sit down. What's going on? How you doing, Gary? I'm good, Mr. Rooney. How are you? Just chilling. Everything's good. Man.
12: You're like, this is the owner.
11: This is the owner of the organization.
2: Mr. Illich used to invite the injured guys with the healthy scratches. In the first period, it was mandatory to go up to his suite. Him and his wife, Marion, would be sitting up there, and they'd have food ready for us.
11: Wow.
2: And talk and whatever. But like, it was never like, hey, you're playing bad, or you're in a slump, or you're in the dog. No, it's come on up. You're going to hang out with the
11: owner. You're part of the team.
2: Yeah.
11: You're part of the family.
2: I remember him telling me one time, because I'd been scratching Detroit for when I first got there, my very first year, like, I don't know how many games in a row. And I'm up in the owner's suite because mandatory to go up there. And he said, hey, kid, we're going to need you at some point this year. We are. This team can only win with all of us.
11: Right.
2: And he said, so don't get angry. Keep working. They like you. The coaches talk about you. He goes, we're going to need you at some point.
11: Yeah. That's and important.
2: I went on to play like 50 games in a row after that. So it was like...
11: It's important to hear that, though.
2: Well, the owner, right?
11: Yeah.
2: Even if he was lying to me.
13: Well, and what James Dolan said, you know, my favorite part of that whole audio piece was, it's not about who we play, it's about how we play.
11: Mm-hmm.
13: There's confidence in that statement. And it's not like the Knicks had an incredibly easy road to winning their championship. Detroit was... If I'm not mistaken, Kerry, the number one seed in the East.
11: Yeah, yeah.
13: So, and they disposed of them.
11: They did. I mean, the way that actually they didn't play Detroit. They played the Sixers. That was my mistake. They played.
13: That's right. Okay.
11: They beat the Sixers in four games. I forgot who Detroit played, but they beat.
13: They
11: the
13: lost
11: Hawks.
13: To the Cavs.
11: Yes.
13: Who beat the number one team, and then you swept the Cavs, a team that was one of the best teams last year in the NBA. Yeah. So,
11: I mean, it just goes to show you, like. Like Jamie said, when you have ownership group, when everyone buys in and you hear James Dolan talk like that and he's putting it in real terms, in real perspective, like 10 weeks is not a long time.
2: Mm-hmm.
11: It's not in the grand scheme of things when you've already been doing it for, you know, 4 months, 5 months prior to that. 10 more weeks is all I'm asking of you to give me your best. And that's what the Knicks did. They gave their best every single night. And they were able to finish in the way that they did. It was an outstanding series for the Knicks and for the city of New York.
2: Yeah, it was. And I will forever remember what James Dolan just said and the fact that they went on to win it.
13: Mm-hmm.
2: All right, Marsh, lineups out? Do you want to do that? Do you want to do a quick fill in the blank and then come back with the lineup?
13: No, let's do the lineup
2: game.
13: All
2: right, we're going to hit you with the lineup next here on 101 ESPN.
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17: 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And it's called the Eddie. It's the king of all foods.
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0: of day. Time for your Cardinals lineup game right here in the Fast Lane with Kerry Davis, Jamie Rivers, Andrew Marsh, Andre Pallante on the bump for your Redbirds, and our guy King. What do we got here?
1: Michael King.
0: Yeah,
1: he throws wiffle balls out there.
0: RHP. Well, let's see here. He is a right-hander, Kerry, so that's the old RHP.
2: Yeah, you know me.
0: There we go, baby. All right, Kerry, I'm going to let you start this one off.
2: Show us J.J. Weatherholt.
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0: 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Although he went hitless last night and cost me my beat the streak... 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
2: Show us Alec Burleson.
0: There we go.
8: He's not some magic star.
9: What? You're insane. He's a huge star at this specific sliver of time.
0: So I don't think it's here.
2: Can I ask who's pitching for the Cardinals today?
0: Andre Pallante.
2: Okay,
0: I
2: didn't hear you. I heard you say Michael King. I didn't hear anything else, man.
0: Right before I said that, I said Andre Pallante.
2: Jamie, I wasn't listening. You know about that.
0: It hurts my feelings.
2: Yeah, you'll be okay.
0: No, I really won't.
2: I'm sorry.
0: No. I don't want you sorry.
2: That you feel
0: How about
2: way.
0: You just be better?
2: You want me to listen better?
0: I need 10 weeks of you, okay? I need your best for 10 weeks.
2: Will we get something at the end of this 10 weeks?
0: Yeah.
2: Do we?
0: Remember, we're sacrificing?
2: What are we sacrificing?
0: I'll
2: pass. I'm good.
0: Okay, my original question was, at what point does Ollie start resting some guys? I'm not suggesting he's resting Walker today, but the Fab Four here who have started, because I think this is going to be J.J. Walker here.
2: J.J.?
0: Good times.
2: I don't mind.
0: Jordan Walker. I looked here at JJ. JJ Walker. Remember that show, Good Times?
2: Hell yeah.
0: Oh my God, I used to love that show too.
2: JJ.
0: That dad was no messing around.
2: No, he was.
0: James Jonah Jameson.
2: Yeah,
0: No, that wasn't it.
2: That was Spider-Man.
0: Man, I'm all screwed up. Show us Jordan Walker.
10: That one touched the ground.
0: Oh my God.
11: What's going on there?
12: I'm just fixing something that's been bugging me.
13: Wait a minute. What have we here?
14: Oh, he's a menace!
0: Yeah. Holy moly. All right, go ahead, Kerry. Let's screw all that up.
2: Show us. Ooh. Show us Lars Nootbaar. Come on, man.
15: Captain,
2: there you go.
0: He's had enough rest.
2: What?
0: No?
2: Something's up.
16: The dead man is back!
0: All right. He just got arrested a little while ago, so I think he'll be in here. Show us Mason Wynn.
17: Shortstop, that's right. Now and forever, forever and ever, shortstop.
18: We aren't in the top 10.
19: Wait.
20: This is bullshit.
21: He's the best in the business.
22: Best arm in baseball.
0: Okay, so this was Crooks yesterday. I think Herrera's catching because it's Pallante.
2: I think Herrera is catching. And I, you know who I like. I like Nelly. Nelson.
0: Velasquez?
2: Yeah, I love him, man.
0: He's a right-handed bat, isn't he?
2: Don't matter, man. Throw him out. But he does.
0: He mashes
2: generally
0: lefties.
2: Bat against lefties. So, okay, I won't do it. You won't want me to do it, won't do it.
0: Kerry,
2: so who's DHing then?
0: I don't know.
2: Nolan Gorman isn't here.
0: No, he's not around, Kerry.
2: Okay.
0: What other left bat do they have that's just sitting around right now? Nobody, right?
2: No,
0: they're all
2: they
0: in
2: have,
0: the lineup. Well, Jimmy Crooks. Is Jimmy Crooks DHing?
2: I don't think so.
0: Ooh!
2: You can give him a whole day
0: RBI
2: off,
0: RBI yesterday.
2: Give him a whole day off.
0: Kerry?
2: You want to go with a left-handed bat? Go ahead.
0: Show us Jimmy Crooks.
23: Who are you?
24: I'm nobody.
23: No. I know you. He was at that party with me, the one I was telling you about. Remember? He's Jimmy's brother, the guy, the singer.
2: All right.
0: Job. That's it?
2: Good job. And let me finish.
0: Do.
2: Yeah, please. Thank you. I've got to finish. The point in, you know.
0: Yeah, the point in doing it.
2: Yeah, no, right. Definitely. Show us Blaze Jordan.
25: It was Johnny Hopkins and Sloan Kettering. And they were blazing that up every day.
0: All right, let's hope here. Fingers crossed. Show us Nathan Church.
26: I believe in the Church of Baseball. I've tried all the major religions and most of the minor ones.
2: It's two in a row.
0: Two for two.
2: It's two in a row. I wasn't going to say it, but Mr. Penthouse isn't here.
0: Marshy's right. Before the show, Marshy said, when Anthony's not here, we do way better.
2: What? He did actually say that. He's like, you know, you guys kill it when Ant's not here.
0: Yeah.
2: Like, you know, I didn't believe him, but now I'm starting to believe.
0: Starting to believe now, too.
2: He's right. Two for two,
0: Marshy,
2: man.
0: Good call.
2: Yep.
0: All right, run it, Marshy.
2: Well done. Proud of you.
3: All right, leading off, second baseman J.J. Weatherholt batting second and catching Yvonne Herrera. Batting third, playing first base is Alec Burleson. Your cleanup hitter in right field, Jordan Walker. Batting fifth in left field, Lars Nootbaar. Batting sixth, the shortstop, Mason Wynn. Batting seventh, the DH, Jimmy Crooks. Batting eighth and playing third base is Blaze Jordan. And batting ninth in center field, Nathan Church.
7: Back.
15: Stay fair!
18: Go fair!
19: I don't believe what I just saw!
20: Home run!
0: All right. Nobody got one yesterday, did they?
3: Nope.
0: All right. So, who's up? Marshy, is it you?
3: Yes, it will go me.
0: Yeah.
3: Speaking of one Mr. Anthony Stalter, he was very quick to send his stuff yesterday.
0: Yeah, he was quick again today.
3: Oh, crap.
0: I told him he was too late.
2: You missed it.
3: Yeah, he's son of a gun.
2: He's on it.
3: Who did he want?
2: Jordan Walker.
3: All right, I'll take Jordan Walker.
2: He wants Yvonne Herrera then. Who are you taking?
0: I want Burley.
2: Come on, man.
0: What?
2: Come on, man.
0: Sorry, dude.
2: Come on, man.
3: Why don't you take Velasquez and put guys off the bench?
2: Yeah.
0: Hey, you go.
2: Great minds think alike.
0: Yeah.
3: I actually be rooting for that.
2: Thank you.
0: I won't.
2: Such a hate.
3: Actually, the more I think about it, if that is a thing that they need to do, that means the Cardinals aren't winning by six runs, which will bother me.
2: Why you want them winning by six runs? You need that drink? You need that bad?
0: You get the free that Pepsi or something?
2: On the run? Free beverage?
3: Huh? No, I just, you know, I don't want the, you know. I just
2: is six your number? Like, is that?
3: No. It's just it's a comfortable lead.
2: It's comfortable.
3: Yeah, I'd rather have a six-run lead than like a two-run lead, and then all of a sudden it's a tie game.
0: Want that. I'd rather pay more money for a bunch of players and have the same record as a team that...
2: Jamie, that's it's not very smart, Jamie. You're way too business savvy to talk like that, sir. It's a dumbass idea, actually.
0: Let your Cardinals line up. They got the Padres in town tonight. Exciting times to be a Cardinals fan. Coming up next here, we're going to talk about, are the Cardinals being overlooked? Probably being seriously disrespected. We'll talk about that here in the Fast Lane on 101 ESPN.

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0: Welcome back here to the Fast Lane on 101 ESPN. And, Carrie, our guy Marshy's pissed.
1: Again?
0: Yeah, he's pissed. He is so pissed.
1: What are you mad about now?
0: Well, we're going to find out in a second, but I know I walked into the office today, and he was typing like you do when you're mad at text line people.
2: he was really mad.
0: Oh, there's spit and snot flying and just pieces of plastic from the keyboard. Mm. And he has it here. Are the Cardinals being overlooked? That's probably why he's pissed right now. Marshy, talk to us.
3: All right, so we actually got a text message from the 719 after you teased this segment. J.J. Weatherholt, ninth in the National League second base voting, is the definition of disrespect. That's exactly where I want to go. I want to go with the All-Star game voting. MLB.com has a little breakdown of the All-Star game voting right now. The National League outfield is absolutely stacked, which means that a number of deserving and household names won't advance to phase two. Remember, the top six vote-getters move on here, providing that an NL outfielder isn't the top vote-getter in the league. Right now, the sixth spot is occupied by Jordan Walker. But this race could go any which way. James Wood, who's also having a great season, he should be an all-star. He trails Walker by fewer than 6,000 votes. So
0: they're
3: think
0: both getting screwed.
3: They're both getting cut. Yeah, well, Jordan Walker is there, but he could get screwed. Here's who is leading the NL outfield.
0: Okay.
3: Andy Páez having a good year. Ronald Acuña Jr. Oof. Brandon Marsh. Michael Harris the second, Teoscar Hernandez.
0: That's a pretty good crew.
3: It is, but when you look at their numbers, like Jordan Walker is better than, at least this season, this isn't like a career thing, this is this season, he's better than, I'd say at least half of those names. He's definitely better than Teoscar Hernandez this season in almost every single category.
0: So you think he should be somewhere around fourth?
3: Bare minimum.
0: Okay.
3: Jordan Walker's having a great season. Alec Burleson is top five in the NL in average RBI, hits, total bases, doubles, slug, and OPS for first baseman. And he is currently sixth in voting at first base, and he is nowhere near being an all-star. Like, I just feel like this
0: all-star. Do you think Alec Burleson is an all-star?
3: I mean, his numbers.
0: How many first basemen do they take? What, three?
3: I think they take two, maybe three.
0: So he's not going to break that.
3: He's Matt like 700,000 votes away from.
0: Yeah, you got Freddie Freeman, Matt Olson. Who else over there that I'm forgetting right now? It's a big one.
1: Bryce Harper.
0: Bryce Harper's pretty good. Yeah, those guys are pretty good.
3: Absolutely.
1: It's partially a popularity contest. Like once you're
0: and
1: in,
0: it's a name recognition contest.
1: And that's the popularity part. Like once you get in, you're in. But I would also say, I mean, hell, fans got to vote. We got a lot of people in the city of St. Louis. And last I checked, you know, 280,000
0: right
1: in the
0: Illinois
1: city.
0: Too, you can
1: 990 in the county. 2.8 million in the whole metro area. Get out and vote, folks. Voting matters. I'm just saying, your vote counts.
0: I've never heard that before.
1: Your vote counts. And if you want Jordan Walker to be in this year's All-Star game, get out and vote.
0: Where can they vote, Kerry?
1: MLB.com.
0: Okay.
1: Yeah, get your vote in. Vote Jordan.
0: So
1: vote Marshy, for Jordan.
0: That's going to be your personal project now. I think you should.
1: You should send out a text.
0: He's a campaign manager. Look at that guy.
1: You need to put your poll out every day. Did you vote today? Yes or no?
0: Did you vote?
1: With the link to the MLB voting. If you want it done, listen, I am all about solutions. We don't make complaints without having solutions, and that's part of my problem in life. With people, we'll talk about it later. One of my problems. Some people don't want solutions. They just want to be heard. What the hell is that? But either way, I'm about solutions, Marshy. And the solution for this is you put your poll out. You should do it right now. Put your poll out. Did you vote today? Yes or no? And then you have the MLB link down there to vote. That's done. And then you do it again tomorrow. And then the next day.
3: Marshy,
1: and you can vote up to five times. Did you vote today?
0: Yeah.
1: Did you vote today?
3: I have not voted yet.
1: You're part of the problem then, Marshy.
3: I guess so.
1: You're part of the problem.
0: You are the one angry and you didn't vote?
1: He didn't
3: vote. I haven't voted today.
1: You haven't voted. You haven't. Have you voted at all?
3: Yes.
1: Okay, you can vote up to five times.
0: Every day?
1: I don't know if it's every day, but if you add multiple email accounts, I'm sure you can. But you can vote. This is not voter fraud. This is something different. You can vote. Get your vote in, man. This has a completely different thing. Get your mind out of the gutter. This is MLB we're talking about. We're not talking about anything else.
0: That's what I was talking about.
1: Yeah. You know?
3: All right, so get your vote, but the question still stands. Do you think the Cardinals are being overlooked this season with how they're playing?
0: Well, I think it's natural, though. Like, I don't get mad about it because nobody expected this. So if you have a team that is overachieving, which is what they are doing, Jordan Walker, I think Jordan Walker is really the only true All-Star this season. I think Ollie's very deserving of being on that staff because, again, he's managing a team that is far exceeding what the expectations were. Jordan Walker's the only true All-Star. If we separate, if we take our Cardinals glasses off, J.J. Weatherholt, if you squint, might make the conversation. Alec Burleson, if you really squint hard, he might get in there. Mason Wynn, not having an All-Star campaign. Riley O'Brien, that's kind of slipped a little bit here recently. So, I don't know, maybe I'm crazy, but to me, the only true guy that should be in the discussion to at least be part of the voting process and to continue to phase two is Jordan Walker.
2: Yeah, I think if you're in the MVP conversation, you are an All-Star. I don't even think
0: that
2: that's
0: imagine, right?
2: A question. But, hey, St. Louis, get your vote in, man. Go vote. You know what I mean? Go vote. Your vote matters.
0: So we get a text here from the 719. It says, wrong, Jamie. JJ has a higher WAR than any other National League second base. But who are the other second basemen? Because if it comes down to votes, like J.J. Weatherholt, as great as he's playing, people are going with name recognition. And although it shouldn't be about what the back of your baseball card says, it should be this year, people go to the back of the baseball card.
2: They do.
0: They just do.
3: So right now, I'll go through the list of second basemen that are currently, you know, 1 through 10. Ozzie Albies is number 1. Bryson Stott is number 2. We have to keep in mind that the Phillies are hosting the All-Star game. That does play a factor because these local fans, they want their guys to start. Bryce Terang with the Brewers is 3. Ha-Sung Kim of the Dodgers is 4. Luis Arraez of the Giants is 5. Brandon Lau of the Pirates, 6. Ketel Marte, 7. Xavier Edwards, 8. J.J. Weatherholt is ranked 9th. Right above Nico Horner of the Cubs.
0: Here's what I'll say. After the top four, I think J.J. Weatherholt's probably having the best season of the others that are on that list. But it's J.J. Weatherholt. He's a rookie. The only way he gets in this game is if it's a manager's choice. And I think that Dave Roberts will have the... Is it him or is it...
2: I think it's Dave Roberts. Yeah, Dave Roberts.
0: Dave Roberts?
2: Yep.
0: Yeah, he will have the opportunity to do that. But he's not going to do that for every position. So, I don't know. I think it's awesome that we can have the discussion. I think it's great for Cardinals fans and for the front office to have Burley, J.J., Walker, all of these guys on the list. Someone wrote here, Dustin May. Dustin May, had he not had two crappy first starts of the season, maybe he's on that list.
2: Yeah.
0: Because his numbers are fantastic, at least recently. So, anyways, yes. The question was, are the Cardinals being overlooked? Yes, they are. Now, if they repeat what they're doing next year, they won't be overlooked.
2: And there are a lot of, really good players. Did you say Xavier Edwards' name on that list?
3: I did, yes.
2: Okay, I didn't hear him. But he's playing really well as well, second in hits in the National League. Like, there are a lot of really well-deserving players. And I think in order to get, voted in, you got to be having one of those seasons. We're so caught up in it being, because we're St. Louis Cardinal fans, we feel that, oh, this isn't right. Well, then go vote. Go vote. Can. If he's 9th on the list, and I think it said there's 181,000 votes in, it's more than that number of people here. Get off your butt and go vote.
0: You don't even have to get off your butt.
2: Pick up your phone.
0: Pick up the phone. Remember that commercial?
2: I do. I think.
0: Yeah, I don't know.
2: I thought you were going to say, pick up the phone, baby. No.
3: I'm in the zone, baby.
0: Yeah. Speaking of picking up your phone, coming up next is fill in the blank. Mm-hmm. Get those into us at the Air Comfort Service text line, 314-399-9646. Fill in the blank next, 101 ESPN.

0: FIFA World Cup 26. 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
1: Well, a lot of great things going on in the sporting world. 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We see a champion crown in the NHL. MLB is still going, and my friends over at Circus Sports, they've got great, great odds on the money lines. You look at some of the games today. Washington Nationals at minus 137. Minus 149 for Gerrit Cole and your New York Yankees. 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
2: I'm Andrew Marsh. It's time for a Sports Center update brought to you by Universal Windows Direct. Dustin May last night, a one-hit complete game shutout. Cardinals win 3-0 over the San Diego Padres. They'll look to take on the Padres and pick up another W tonight with Andre Pallante on the mound. First pitch is at 6:45. Coming up next, we have fill in the blank. 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I'm Andrew Marsh, and this Sports Center update is brought to you by Universal Windows Direct. 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
5: All right, we asked for your fill in the blanks. 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It is the fast lane. Kerry Davis, Jamie Rivers, Andrew Marsh. Marshy, what do we got?
2: All right, from the 636, fill in the blank. Trading Dustin May at the deadline would be a blank decision.
5: Well, it depends what we're getting. If you're getting me a couple of young players that are able to join my roster in the next year or so,
6: just say it. It'd be a great decision. It'd
5: be a good decision. Good. But if you're giving me nothing, if it's just like some bullpen arms or some low-grade prospects, then that would be a bad decision.
7: Yeah, I think you don't know until you get to that point.
5: Like, don't know until you know, Kerry.
7: I don't think you can make that decision today. If the Cardinals are 5 games out of a wild card spot, it's probably a great decision. They're firmly cemented in the wild card spot and fighting for a division. Might be a terrible decision. I don't think you can say it right now because things change in 10 weeks. I mean,
5: yeah, like, it's a lot.
7: 10 weeks.
5: These deadline questions are great, but they're very difficult when we're this far out from the trade deadline.
2: I think that the fact that we're even having this conversation says a lot about what this team has done, because heading into the year, I think it was a foregone conclusion that if Dustin May was good, he would be traded.
5: Well, I think the reason they got him was to trade him.
2: 100%. The problem is, it's not really a problem. This team is actually really good.
5: Yeah.
2: So, I think signing him has been a win-win. If the team was bad and he was good and you got something for him, great. The team is good, and he is good. And
5: you're getting something from him.
2: And you're getting something from him. I think this is a fantastic situation to be in, even though it will be a tough decision. The good thing is, we don't have to make that decision. There's somebody in Heim Bloom who's paid to do that. He has to make the tough decision.
5: And maybe the Cardinals overall will make it an easy decision for Heim Bloom. Maybe they'll be so good that there's no way he can get rid of them. Or maybe they drop and stumble and stub their toe, and then it's an easy one for him there, too.
2: All right, from the 636, fill in the blank. The team most likely the Sharks trade the number 2 pick to is blank.
5: Wow.
7: Say it.
5: Do it. Do it. I don't think it's going to be the Blues.
7: Come on, man.
5: What do you want me to tell you? I'm not going to lie to you, Kerry.
2: What about the Blackhawks?
5: It could be, but I don't know why you'd do that. Mm-hmm. If you're the Sharks, it's a Western Conference team. I wonder if there's an Eastern Conference team that has enough assets that could move up a little bit and make some noise. Like, I wonder what the Florida Panthers have for their current assets, because I could see them doing something crazy like that, saying, well, screw this, blank them picks, you know? So Florida has a first, 2 second rounders this year. And their pick this year is a pretty high pick. So the Sharks will be dropping, what, about 8 spots?
2: 7. I mean, Florida's spots. Number 9 right now.
5: It's not terrible. They're still in the top 10.
2: Yeah, I don't know if San Jose wants to drop out of the top 4, though. So that would leave you with Vancouver and Chicago. If you want to go to five to stretch it, the New York Rangers, there's your Eastern Conference team.
5: It could be, but I think we got to look a little further outside the box here. I think that you got to look for a team that may have been a winning team that has assets to give. Like, let's go look at the Carolina Hurricanes here for a second, because that's an interesting team for me. Carolina Hurricanes this year only have a first round pick, but 2027 have a first round, a second round, two third rounds, two first rounds in 2028. Are they a team that says, screw it, here's a couple of players, and I don't know.
2: Is that their identity, though?
5: It's not. I'm just looking for a team that's actually good that could make some noise. Because that would be the thought, right? If you're looking at number two, all things right now are pointing at Gavin McKenna going number one to Toronto, which means Ivar Stenberg is going to go number two.
2: San Jose, they need defense.
5: They need defensemen. So is there a young defenseman out there somewhere where they could trade the number two pick to a good team that doesn't need said young defenseman right now? I don't know.
2: They could just hold on to it.
5: I mean, that's another option.
2: All right. The never-ending wipe. Fill in the blank. Your first celebrity crush was blank.
5: Oh, Samantha Fox.
6: Ooh.
5: Oh, man. Could she sing, Carrie?
6: Tough for me. I had a few.
5: Samantha Fox, for sure. I forget how old I would have been. I think that's my first celebrity crush. I mean, everybody talks about the Farrah Fawcett, you know, the poster on the wall. I was maybe a little ahead of my time. But it was definitely Samantha Fox after that, yeah. And she was like a loose celebrity. Like, she was
6: What?
2: Like, what do you mean? B-list.
5: She wasn't. Yeah, like B-list.
6: Oh. Okay.
5: Yeah, loose use of the word. Celebrity.
6: Okay.
5: I don't know otherwise. But yeah. She was like, you know, in Playboy and things like that.
6: Okay.
5: And she had, I didn't know it at the time because I was younger, but she also had some songs out there, too. You can Google that stuff, YouTube it. You'll see. She was pretty good looking. That was my crush.
6: For me, it was probably like Lark Voorhees and Tiffany Amber Thiessen. Is that her name?
5: Yeah.
6: From the Saved by the Bell. Yeah, man. Yeah.
5: Oh, you know another one? Ali. Another one for me. Do you remember the TV show The Facts of Life?
6: Mm-hmm.
5: Blair.
6: Okay.
5: Blair, who, I think she's born in the state of Missouri.
6: Really?
5: She was, yeah.
6: All right.
5: But Blair was, yeah. For young Jamie Rivers, Blair did it.
6: You know who else? Dominique Dawes. She was a gymnast. Tell you something.
5: Yeah. A lot of bounce in her step.
6: Yeah, I mean, just my thing, man, you know?
5: Yeah.
6: That was it back in the day.
5: Yeah.
6: Yeah.
5: Marshy?
2: It's got to be Megan Fox from Transformers.
5: Oh, man.
2: Probably my first celebrity crush, but then it transitioned to Selena Gomez. I loved Selena Gomez growing up. So those are probably my two.
5: The generation.
6: Yeah.
5: I mean, Selena Gomez, I think this little child that was like on Disney, and I'm like, no!
2: I was a kid, and she, you know, was a little older than me.
5: So it's like, just funny, that's all.
6: Yeah. And we got Alyssa Milano also, that was...
5: Yeah, Alyssa Milano dated a guy I knew.
6: Oh, really?
5: Played for the Islanders, yeah. Okay. And then Alanis Morissette. No, she was not my crush.
6: That was just your date.
5: It was my date.
6: We
5: saw each other a few times, but one official date. That was good.
2: You guys want to do one more?
5: Yeah, why not?
2: All right, from the 309, fill in the blank. Blank is the most likely current Cardinal player to wear a red jacket.
6: Jordan Walker.
5: Yeah. Yeah, I mean, it's good. I think J.J. Weatherholt's a possibility, too. I mean, I feel like the Cardinals were just not going to get rid of him. I feel like he's a guy, like, part of your team forever. Maybe Jordan Walker is, too, but although Albert Pujols left and went to another team.
6: He's still going to wear a red. He's still getting a red jacket.
5: Oh, he is.
6: Yeah.
5: Would Albert have gotten a red jacket if he didn't come back?
2: Yes. Oh, my gosh, yeah. Oh,
6: hell
2: yeah.
6: Hell yeah. I mean...
5: Yeah, Anthony was telling me one day how he thought there's no way.
2: I know. And you know what? We had to suspend him for that.
6: Come on, man. That man's not even here to defend himself. What are we doing, man? What the...
5: is the best time.
7: I don't think he ever said that.
5: You shot an unarmed man. He should have armed himself.
7: Come on, man.
5: All right, that was fill in the blank. Oh, man. Coming up next, I don't even know anymore. Coming up next, we have what should expectations be for the first line next season? Your St. Louis Blues got a whole coaching staff now announced yesterday. So what can we expect from the top dogs moving forward? We'll talk about that next right here at 101 ESPN.
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1: Exciting news surrounding your St. Louis Blues over the last 24 hours. New coaches added to the staff, Greg Cronin and Vinny Prospel. So what does all that mean going forward, looking at the first line for next year? A lot of chatter surrounding Robert Thomas, Jimmy Snuggerud, Dylan Holloway. Finished the season, with a torrid pace, scoring a lot, helping the team win. It looked fantastic. But our guy Robert Thomas was on TMA last Friday, and there's a lot of things that need to be cleared up. His name was in trade rumors. They were still circulating not too long ago. Andy Strickland said you could probably put those to bed. Well, Robert Thomas shed some light on that situation right here on 101 with the boys from TMA.
2: I don't think really much has changed. You know, me and my family love being in St. Louis. You know, our daughter was born here. She loves it here. And, there's nothing's really changed. So just kind of going about that. Obviously spending a lot of time in St. Louis, which is nice and exciting. So, yeah, I don't think anything's really changed. Yeah, there's been conversations. And, we feel like the page is kind of turning on that. And, we're looking forward to next year. And obviously anything can happen, but you know, I think we're moving towards next year and how we can make the team better.
1: Well, I think that kind of tells us everything we need to know, is that Robert Thomas fully intends on being here in St. Louis, and based on the fact that he has a full no trade clause, that means he probably will be, but also more positively that him and Alex Steen have talked and that it seems like they're all on the same page moving forward, and they want to build a winning team here in St. Louis. I mean, CD, what did you get from that?
3: Well, I think anytime you start talking about your family and your children and kind of this being their home, it sounds to me like you're comfortable where you are. It doesn't sound like you are in the mind. And I think that that's important for people to understand, especially when you have a family. Like, it's not just you. It's literally your family, your wife, your kids, your if your parents decide to move in the city, like they become comfortable with where you are. And I don't know, Jamie, I had to move a lot, man. It ain't fun.
1: No.
3: If I could have chosen to play in one place the entire time, I would have, because it's just much easier logistically, especially again, once you start having a family, if your wife works now. What is she going to look for a new job? Is she going to stay in the city where you were just traded from? What are your kids going to do? If they're in school already, are they looking for
1: That's
3: a new school,
1: yeah,
3: trying to get new friends? They leave the friends. If they're, it's just a lot of things that go along with trading a player. And if you have worked hard enough and have earned the right to say, no, I don't want to be traded, or I don't want to leave the only place that I have played, because I know what this is. There's also the unknown of going to a new franchise, a new organization, learning the people's names, learning the equipment people and the strength training staff and the people that feed you, all of those things that go along with it. You don't know what that looks like outside of St. Louis. So why would I take that chance, especially with all those other factors? It sounds to me like he's comfortable where he is, and there is no discussion needed to be had about moving on and going anywhere else.
4: Well, you talk about being comfy for things that have nothing to do with being on the ice, right? Like the guys that he played with to end the season, Jimmy Snuggerud last Friday announced that he was named to the 2025-2026 NHL All-Rookie Team. He has a bright future ahead of him. Dylan Holloway ended the season on a great note, continued that into Worlds and was dominant for Team Canada, along with Robert Thomas. Like, these guys have created chemistry on that first line. Why would you want to go somewhere new? This is something that you know, and you've had success, at least with this first line. Team success, not so much, but you're building towards that.
1: Yeah, I think that the way they finished the season was great, but not to be totally skeptical here, the year before, Shen, Kyrou, and Holloway were the hot ticket.
4: They were, but I don't know if they necessarily got the runway this past season to really continue building that, because we know, like, in preseason and whatnot, they were putting Pugh Suter in there as well. And the amount of games that they didn't play together mm-hmm. leading up to the season, they got off to a slow start, and there's a lot of lineup changes throughout the early portion of the season.
1: Well, hopefully there'll be continuity into the next season, especially when it comes to this line. I think Monty and Steiner in particular saw what this line can do as a unit of three. And now with Vinny Prospel coming in and Greg Cronin, I don't think he will have an opinion, but he is going to be tasked with the defensive side of the game. I don't think he'll be scrambling the lines up mm-hmm. front. But either way, I think that they're going to give that line a real look. Here's the thing I have to that we have to bring up, though. And this is a good question. Can the Blues reach their full potential if Robert Thomas doesn't play his best or doesn't play the way he finished the season last year?
0: No.
1: There's no way.
0: It's a lot, but it is a lot on him.
1: Yeah.
0: And if you're centering that first line and you have the expectation, like I think you could probably say the last couple of years have shifted with his play. Like last year when they got back from the Four Nations, they went on that heater, and it was because he was playing extremely well. And some were saying, well, he didn't go to the Four Nations. He wasn't selected, so he's ready. Okay, cool. Good. Last year, same thing. If he's not playing at an elite level, this team is not going to go anywhere. And I think that's a lot to put on your shoulders, but also you're the highest paid player on the team. That's what's expected of you when you receive that number. It is to be the best player on the team as well. Right or wrong, that's just how it goes.
4: I wonder how detrimental it could be to this line if, and this was a problem, secondary scoring. Because if one line is doing everything and nobody else is contributing, there will be moves in the lineup. You would have to shake things up to get other mm-hmm. players going, which would break this line up. So you have to get secondary scoring. Those other guys that had a somewhat of a down season, they need to elevate their game yeah. so these guys can stay together.
1: I don't disagree with that at all. You definitely need that secondary scoring. I would imagine, as of right now, Jordan Kyra is still St. Louis Blue. I would imagine he is going to have a much more productive season. I think Jake Neighbors, we talked about before, he had a lot of weight on his shoulders this year with a lot of things happening personally for him away from the ice. I think we'll see a better and more productive season from Jake as well. But it's nice to hear Robert Thomas speaking the way he was. Whether that's just media speak or not, it sounds like the Blues and Robert Thomas have kind of kissed and made up.
4: We have a few people texting in saying that the common denominator for the two lines, the best two lines the Blues have had over the last two seasons, is Dylan Holloway.
1: Yeah, we talked about that last year. He's a guy mm-hmm. who drives it, man.
4: Mm-hmm.
1: He does. And, you know, we'll see. He's got to stay healthy.
4: He's got something to prove.
1: I'm sure the athlete himself, Dylan Holloway, doesn't think he's injury prone. He's had a couple of weird, stupid injuries. The one where he tore his abductor off the bone. Like, that was a weird play. And then Pavel Buchnevich slides into him last year and screws up his ankle. Like, it's not like this guy gets hit and he's made of glass and he just shatters.
4: Mm-hmm.
1: These are weird injuries. So hopefully the weirdness is behind him because, man, he's a hell of a hockey player. And he proved that again last year once he got to be 100% healthy and playing with a couple of guys who could put the puck in the net as well. So, all right, speaking of guys who are winning these days, we got a returning gauntlet contestant. Our guy, Charlie, isn't it?
4: Yeah.
1: Charlie. Our guy Charlie is going, it's going to be Marshy or me now.
4: Mm-hmm.
1: He's got two wins under his belt. Screw that scumbag. We're going to take him on. We come back here on 101 ESPN.
5: Hey, it's Alex Ferrario. 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
1: 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That means it's time for the gauntlet. That means our guy Charlie is back. Chuck, how we doing, bud?
15: I'm good, Jamie. I guess I'm a scumbag, though.
1: No. It's a term of endearment. You know that. Come on, man. Okay. Come on, man.
15: All I did was give it to Carrie a little bit.
1: Oh, man. I know. My goodness. Jeez. But you beat up my guy, Anthony, then to Carrie. I mean, my goodness. Who's it going to be today, Charlie, Andrew, or myself?
15: I guess I couldn't get you guys to spin the wheel first and then pick, huh?
1: No. It doesn't work that way.
15: All right. Got so much respect for you, Jamie. Let's go Marshy.
1: All right. Marshy it is.
4: Well, now we'll truly find
1: out. We're going to find out now, Charlie. That's for sure.
15: That's right. Nice, guys.
1: All right, buddy. Tell Marshy to spin that wheel, and then he's going to get his butt out of here.
15: Spin the wheel, Marshy.
1: All right, Marshy spun the wheel. It's moving. He's moving. Headphones off. Out the door, Marcia goes. What are you hoping for today, Charlie?
15: Against you two, I don't want hockey, that's for sure.
1: Well, all right. You didn't get hockey. You got football.
15: All right. Well, I might have a chance.
1: All right. All right. Well, as you know, four questions today will be about football, and each of them is worth 2 points. Use the options, 1 point. Obviously, wrong answer is 0 points. And if we're tied, we will get a winner here with a sudden death tiebreaker. Charlie, you ready?
15: All right. Sure. Let's go.
1: Here we go, dude. Question one. Name the only team in the UFL with no regular season road losses.
15: Ooh, wow. No road losses. I'm going to take the Battlehawks. Final answer.
1: All right. Ka-ka! Question number two.
3: This stadium's 80,000 seating capacity is the highest of any NFL stadium, and it can expand to seat as many as 105,000.
15: It's got to be MetLife. I'll go with MetLife. Final answer.
1: Question number three. Last November, Mizzou's Ahmad Hardy rushed for a career-high 300 yards with 3 touchdowns in a 49-27 win over who?
15: Mississippi State.
1: Final?
15: Final.
1: Thank you.
3: Question number four. Caleb Williams graces the cover of Madden NFL 27, making him the first Bears to earn this distinction. Can you tell us the year in which Williams started 7 games as a true freshman for Oklahoma?
15: Who's the first? What's the first name?
3: Caleb Williams.
15: Oh, Caleb. I thought you said Kendall. Okay. He was... Actually, was the second year. USC. For 2 years. Let's say 2020... One final answer.
1: All right. Get our guy Marshy in here. He's there. I can see him. There he is. Yep, Marshy's in there. How you feeling, Charlie?
15: 50-50.
1: Okay. All right. Well, our guy Marshy's coming in here. His hat on backwards, ready to roll. He's eyeing things down here. Marshy, how we doing, bud?
4: Doing good, doing good.
1: Yeah. You ready?
4: I'm ready to go.
1: You better be. Category's football.
4: Okay.
3: Bag of lunch.
1: Oh, boy. Ready?
4: Yep.
1: Here we go. Question one. Name the only team in the UFL with no regular season road losses.
4: No regular season road losses?
1: Correct.
4: I feel like the Battlehawks were actually really good on the road. They lost at home. No, I think they were really good. Let's use the options.
1: All right. Was it the Orlando Storm, DC Defenders, or Dallas Renegades?
4: DC was in the title game they hosted. I'll go DC. Final answer.
3: Question number two. This stadium's 80,000 seating capacity is the highest of any NFL stadium, and it can expand to seat as many as 105,000.
4: Ooh, I actually think I saw this when I was looking up some FIFA stuff. If I'm not mistaken, it would be AT&T in the Dallas Cowboys. So I'll go with AT&T Stadium. Final answer.
1: Okay. Question three here. Last November, Mizzou's Ahmad Hardy rushed for a career-high 300 yards with 3 touchdowns and a 49-27 win over who?
4: 3 touchdowns. This past season?
1: Last November.
16: last November. Oh, geez. Was it 3 touchdowns? Oh, my gosh. Who was that against? Was it Tennessee? Oh, man. Charlie's for sure going to know this. He's an MIZ guy. Oh, man. Let's use the options.
1: All right. Was it Tennessee, Mississippi State, or UMass?
16: Well, they would have played UMass way earlier in the season, so I'm going to rule them out. Mississippi State or Tennessee? Oh, jeez. I feel like the Tennessee... Wasn't that 2 years ago he did the same thing? I got to go with my gut. I'm going to go Tennessee. I feel like it's probably Mississippi State, but I said Tennessee before, so I got to stick with it. Final answer.
3: Final question. Caleb Williams graces the cover of Madden 2027, Madden NFL 27, making him the first Bears player to earn that distinction. Can you tell us the year in which Williams started 7 games as a true freshman for Oklahoma?
16: The year?
3: Yes.
16: Oh, geez. Okay, so true freshman. Well, if he was his first year, he wasn't a senior, though. I think he went after the 3rd year. So if 25 season was his 2nd year in the NFL, 24 would have been his first. 23 would have been his junior year. 22 was probably sophomore year. So 2021, final answer.
1: All right. Should we just run it?
16: That doesn't sound
1: good. We'll go reverse. No. Let's start with question one.
3: Yeah, start with
1: question one. Name the only team in the UFL with no regular season road losses. Without the options, Charlie said the Battlehawks. Caw-caw! Marshy with the options said the DC Defenders. Gary, answer is?
3: It's the Orlando Storm.
1: Anthony Becht.
16: Yeah.
3: Last.
1: Yeah. Don't tell me what to do.
3: Sorry.
1: Question two. This stadium's 80,000 seating capacity is the highest of any NFL stadium, and it can expand to seat as many as 105,000 without the options. Charlie said MetLife Stadium.
16: Yeah, that was another one I was thinking of.
1: Without the options. Andrew Marsh said AT&T Stadium. Kerry, answer is?
3: It's AT&T Stadium.
1: AT&T Stadium. Marshy up to... Nothing.
16: I legit saw that last night on X. So,
15: Are you sure MetLife's not in?
1: What's that, buddy?
15: Are you sure MetLife Stadium's not 80,000?
3: But it can expand to 105,000.
15: Oh, okay. You said the largest at 80,000.
3: But it can expand.
1: But it can expand
3: up to 105.
1: Yeah.
3: Yep.
15: Gotcha.
1: Are you still calling us liars, Charlie?
3: I think he's trusting but verifying.
1: Okay, so 2-0 Marshy. 2 questions left. Let's go to question 4. Caleb Williams graces the cover of Madden NFL 27, making him the first Bears player to earn that distinction. Can you tell us the year in which Williams started 7 games as a true freshman for Oklahoma? Without the options... Charlie said 2021. Hmm. Without the options, Marshy said 2021. Carrie, answer is?
3: 2021.
1: 2021. Both of you are right. Marshy goes up 4-2 with 1 question left. Last November, Mizzou's Ahmad Hardy rushed for a career-high 300 yards with 3 touchdowns and a 49-27 win over what team? With the options, Marshy picked Tennessee, then said,
17: Bobby misses him to say, but I gotta go with my gut.
1: Without the options, Charlie said Mississippi State. Here's where we're at. If it's Mississippi State, we have a walk-off. If it's anybody else, Marshy wins today. Answer is
3: Mississippi State.
1: No!
18: Walk it off.
1: Walk it off. Here we go.
15: Let's do it for Janet.
1: Let's go for Janet. I hear you, buddy.
4: Jamie, okay. Do you mind handing me that dry erase board? You go. Thank you.
1: All right, here's how it works. I'm sure you know, Charlie, but we'll go over it anyways. We have a tiebreaker question. It's closest to the pin. And we're going to ask the question. Stay quiet, Charlie. Marshy will write down his answer. The moment we get his answer, though, we need yours quickly. And then whoever's closer will win. We good?
15: We good.
1: All right, here we go. Tiebreaker question. During his three seasons at Duke and one season at Notre Dame, Riley Leonard threw for how many yards?
4: I'm sorry, can you repeat the question? Yeah.
1: During his three seasons at Duke and one at Notre Dame, Riley Leonard threw for how many yards? Marshy taking his time here. Okay, we have... we have a scratch. Oh, wow, there we go. We have Marshy's answer. Charlie, what's your answer? Let
15: me see that again. 7,000 yards.
4: Oh, wow. No calculator needed.
1: All right, no need for a calculator on this one. Tiebreaker question, one more time. During his three seasons at Duke and one season at Notre Dame, Riley Leonard threw for how many yards? Charlie said 7,000. Marshy, you said?
4: 9,001.
1: One. Could that one be the difference? Probably not. TD, answer is?
3: 7,311.
1: Wow. Charlie!
19: Bang. You have chosen wisely.
1: Oh, boy! Well, we know what Charlie is now.
15: Yeah. I'm a scumbag, but I love you.
1: Congratulations, my man.
4: Wow, good job.
15: All right, guys. Good game, Marshy.
4: Good game.
1: Yeah, well done, man. So you'll be back in tomorrow, and it's me. That's it. It's on like Donkey Kong, buddy.
15: Can we take hockey off the wheel tomorrow?
1: No, sir. What we're actually going to do is put three hockey on the wheel.
15: All right. Thank you, guys. Have a good one.
1: You got it, brother. We'll talk to you tomorrow. Great job.
15: Thanks.
1: Oh, Marshy, so that's close. Yeah. If you didn't... Oh, you did take the options. You just were stuck on that Tennessee, huh?
4: I knew he was going to get that because I knew he was a Mizzou fan. So
1: he got that
4: one's tough.
1: Quickly.
4: I feel like
3: he didn't take any options on any of them.
4: Really? Oh, wow.
3: He ran through.
4: I feel like Ahmad Hardy had a really good game against Tennessee, but was that the year before?
3: I don't know. 2 years ago, Cody Schrader had a really good game against
4: Tennessee.
3: That's
4: what I was thinking of. You were thinking of I was thinking about Cody Schrader's Tennessee game.
3: It was two years ago.
4: Yeah.
1: Huh. Yeah. Well, all right. Charlie gets me tomorrow. Hopefully I can pull off the save, boys. We'll see. Does Heim Bloom tinker with the plan? We've kind of talked about this a little bit already, but we're going to dive a little deeper into that coming up next year on 101 ESPN.
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1: Well, we talk to you guys all the time about our guy Stewie and just, you know, how busy he is and how great he is with all of his customers. And he loves helping 101 ESPN listeners. In fact, we went to call him today. We're going to talk to Stewie. He said, I got a 101 ESPN listener that just walked through the door. So he said, you got to wing it for me. Don't worry, Stewie, I got you. I purchased a home, and I purchased many homes in my lifetime, and they're stressful. It's tough. The paperwork, the lenders that demand this, then it's not good enough, and you have to go find this paperwork and that paper. It was awesome with Stewie. He helped me out. We sat together for about 15, 20 minutes. We outlined what we needed, and then he and his team went to work along with myself and other people. And before I knew it, everything was done, and we had the sale of the home done. We were at the closing table, and it was the easiest process ever. And that's thanks to my good buddy, Stewie. And the best part about Stewie is that everyone that he works with gets the same experience. I've talked to several people while being out at restaurants or just parties that have called Stewie and used Stewie, and they said he's the best, by far the best in the business. And it's not just me saying that. So please pick up the phone, give him a call today, or shoot him a text. His number is 314-324-4440. Again, 314-324-4440. If you can't remember that number and you still want to get a hold of my guy, Stewie, because he should be, you can always Google the Bagalong.
0: NMLS number 226715.
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0: Your Cardinals playing good baseball this year. Well, Chaim Bloom screw it up. That's what Marcia wrote on here. Now, will Chaim Bloom tinker with the plan? So we know going into the season, Chaim Bloom has been awesome, by the way. His messaging and the communication to the fan base about what the Cardinals' intentions are this year has been fantastic. And the plan was to, they're in a build. Refuse to call it a rebuild, a retool. They say, we're in a build. That's okay. Call it whatever the hell you want. The Cardinals are playing very good baseball. Will that change things now? And I think that question becomes more prominent every time the Cardinals win a baseball game. Because here they are now. They sit in a situation to where not only are they a wild card team, they're the top wild card team. They're sitting there ahead of everyone else, I believe 2.5 games ahead of the bottom of the wild card pit. Yeah, 2.5 games. So does that change the plan for Chaim Bloom?
1: I don't think so. I think the plan is going perfectly according to how they set it up in the offseason. It's probably going better than how they expected it to be as it stands right now. And I think when you're looking at where this team is in you know, contrast to where most people thought they would be, they're in a really good place. And so I don't think you start tinkering with some of those things unless you know that the players that you're bringing in are ready to do the job that is needed. Blaze Jordan was brought up with the expectation of him having success, and he's had success thus far. He went 0-3 yesterday, but that comes with baseball. You brought up Nathan Church last year, and you've seen his progression, and you sent Victor Scott down. Jimmy Crooks, you brought him up because some of the play maybe behind the plate from Paez was not what you needed, and so you brought him up to kind of fill that void. I think that the only way that they continue, but I don't think that that's tinkering with the plan. I think that that is the plan. I think that is the plan. Like, when guys are ready and they're in a position to come up and play and have success, we'll bring them up. And if the guys that they're replacing aren't having success, then we'll send them elsewhere. But I don't think that that is a – you don't need to tinker with anything. Just continue to go down the path that you're going, because I think the plan was set in place and it's been really good thus far.
2: I think when I think of the plan – at least right now, it revolves around Dustin May and what they're going to do with him. And maybe you want to throw JoJo and Riley O'Brien in that conversation as well. I keep seeing online the thought process of, well, if the Cardinals aren't going to sell, that they're going to be buyers. Why is it one or the other?
0: Wouldn't you have to sell to buy?
2: Wouldn't you have to, say that again?
0: Wouldn't you have to sell to buy? Because if you're a buyer, that means you're going to be selling off youth and prospects and things like that.
2: Well, I'm saying no.
0: That would be reverse of what Chaim Bloom said he would do.
2: I'm talking about selling from your Major League Baseball team, not, you know, getting rid of prospects.
0: But would you get rid of right now, though? Like, what I'm doing, I'm on your side.
2: Yeah.
0: And I'm trying to figure out why they would write that they're going to be buyers. So what are you selling off your current team if that's what we're doing?
2: Right, in order I don't think they should be buyers. I think they should just roll with the team that they have and see what happens. That's just my opinion, mm-hmm. because I think they're playing really good baseball, and you don't have to go against the plan by just staying the course, right? If they do sell, you know, that is a part of the plan because that's sort of what they had in mind heading into the season, those pieces that you can get rid of, including Dustin May. He's pitching really well. If you can get something really good in return, obviously they're probably going to explore that. But the notion of buying at the deadline, I don't understand why there's the thought process of if you're not a seller, then you're a buyer at the deadline. I don't agree with that.
0: Yeah, I don't agree with it either. I don't. And, you know, we will continue to talk about this as long as the Cardinals continue to play well, because that's the debate. Do you ride it out with the plan and with the players that you have currently, or are you still selling Dustin May? Will you try to get a couple of bullpen arms? Who knows what ultimately is going to happen, but I don't think Chaim Bloom is going to stray from what he has already put down as far as, like, on paper in his office.
1: I don't think anything that requires you to move on from some of these prospects is even up for discussion. That would be mm-hmm. my opinion.
0: I agree.
1: Which would be your buyers at the trade deadline, meaning you're trying to get something of value and you got to give up something that, you know, is an unknown commodity at this point. But I think they have such value in their prospects and in their process that they don't need to move any of those guys for something right now. You're a buyer if your ambitions are to win a championship, in my opinion. I don't think that this team is right now set up to be a championship ball club. They're a fun story. They're great to watch. They are a great baseball team, right? They're a really good baseball team. I can't call them great yet. They're a really good baseball team. But I don't think they're set up to be a championship team. And if you're a buyer at the deadline, I think that that's what you have aspirations mm-hmm. of being, you know, come playoff time. So I think they're still a ways away from that. But I do think that if you are in a position where you can add more talent and that makes you a seller at the deadline and you're only selling, there's only a few players that you're talking about selling.
0: Yeah, there's not a lot.
1: It's Riley O'Brien, it's JoJo, and it's Dustin May. It's,
0: yeah.
1: You're not selling anything, and maybe Lars Nubar, if mm-hmm. you feel like, well, Nelson Velasquez can take over that role, or Joshua Baez is ready right now. Then you become a seller at the deadline. But you're talking about

0: prospects, and you're adding more prospects if you do trade them. So to me, I think the plan is set in place, and you're not going to be a buyer at the deadline, but you could be a seller. That's what I think. Or you stand pat.
1: If they do stand pat and they don't, let's say they're not sellers, they're not buyers,
2: yeah,
1: does that go against the bigger plan? Do you think you lose out?
3: I think standing pat is actually a bigger part of the plan. That means you're continuing to roll with the players that you're developing, that you believe in, that's going to be your foundation for years to come. And that brings me back to my question when I asked you, well, who are you selling then? Because why would you sell? Why would you sell Blaze Jordan, Mason Wynn, but hear me out, that's what they're going with. So let's roll with that. In fact, and you talk about the value in playoff hockey, playoff baseball, and any. How about the value of this? If this team is anywhere close to where they are right now in the standings as far as wild card play, what greater experience that can you give your team than to have them playing meaningful, super meaningful baseball games coming down the stretch?
1: Yeah, I agree with you. I think in, you know, just get in. That didn't work with the previous roster that you had.
3: This roster's unpredictable.
1: This exactly.
3: It's unpredictable in a great way.
1: The roster that you did have with like Goldschmidt and Arenado and guys that
3: you knew you were one and
1: you
3: done,
1: expected to get you deep into the playoffs, having the mindset of just get in, to me, that was not a good mindset to have.
3: No.
1: This team, who is supposed to win, 70-something games, whatever it was?
3: Yeah, it's like 76.
1: I think it's different if this is a, hey, just get in. Who knows what could happen? I think it's different. I think it's different than the previous rosters that you have because the expectations are different.
3: Yeah, and they're not looking, you know, the plan, according to Ollie, they're not really looking that like down the road like that. Just like they forget about the night before, whether they win or lose, they're just worrying about the next game, not worried about making a run, not get in, and you never know. So I like the mentality of this team along with what they're doing physically out on the ball field. It's going to be fun. All right, our guy Marshy, we tried to get this going last week, but we had so much going on that day. We have a new segment called The Daily Drop, and this gives you guys, just like Freedom Friday, it gives you the power to contribute to the show. So if you have a comment you want to make, maybe we talked about our crushes growing up. Maybe you have one that we didn't mention you'd like to mention. If you have a question about the Blues, the Cardinals, a statement about UFC, the NFL, you name it. This segment, The Daily Drop, is yours. We will listen to all the mic drops, and then we'll react and talk about that stuff. But you do have to go to the 101 ESPN mobile app and give us a Scott Lee Heating Company mic drop. Just click on the little microphone. Send that in quickly because that's coming up at 5 o'clock. Don't miss out on that. The Daily Drop, again, your mic drops. Coming up next, biggest question of the day. It's a fun one right here on 101 ESPN.
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13: 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Dustin May with a one-hit complete game shutout. Andre Pallante, we'll see if he can do the same thing tonight. He's on the mound for the Cardinals. And on the other side for the San Diego Padres, it is Michael King. 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We have the biggest question of the day coming up next. 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
12: 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You're listening to The Fast Lane on 101 ESPN. It's time. time for the Fast Lane's biggest question of the day. 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
0: Welcome back here to the Fast Lane. Time for the biggest question of the day. Marshy.
13: All right, gentlemen. We talked a little bit about ownership earlier in the show. Why don't we talk about coaching? What does a successful modern-day coach look like?
0: Yeah, times have changed, Gary. Mm-hmm. You know, back when we were playing, it was the drill sergeant head coach, where you did as you told, you didn't ask questions, you don't make eye contact, you just shut up and do your job, or they will find somebody else. Pretty much. Well, times have changed. You know, the modern-day coach, to me, as I'm watching, so if we look at all the championship teams, Mike Brown, NBA, he comes across as a great communicator, great game plan. Players liked him. Nobody talked about, not like, it's not like the Pat Riley era where, you know, and some of the coaches they had during winning times. Mike Brown's a likable guy. You look at some of the NFL most successful head coaches, Sean McVay, Kevin O'Connell, Marshy hates him, but he's a good coach. And Mike McDonald, one with the Seattle Seahawks. All those coaches, again, attention to detail, and they get the respect from their players. Rod Brendamore is another guy that you talk about. People are just, all the first word they use is respect, respect, respect, respect. Coaching's changed, man. It's no longer about the player fearing you. It's about the player respecting you.
14: Yeah, I think it is understanding who you're coaching, understanding that. I was talking to one of my friends over the weekend, and he was talking about his son, and he was working with a new coach, and he just kept asking the coach questions, and the coach kind of felt like, you're being a bit disrespectful. And, you know, like, all right, you go over there. But that's the way that younger players are now. We didn't ask questions.
0: I
14: had plenty. Mm-hmm. What the hell is this? Just do it. Okay, it doesn't make sense, but all right. But now players, and I think it's okay. As a coach, you have to be able to understand how your players, what makes them tick, how they understand things, how they process things. Understand that I'm not the same as you. You're not the same as me. You can say certain things to him that you might not be able to say to me, vice versa. Like, you have to understand your players. And the need for information now for younger players or just this generation of players is vastly different than when you and I were playing. So as a coach, you have to take that information and say, okay, like, how can I make this player be the best player that I need him or her to be? What do I need to change so that that player can get the most out of this situation? And I think the really great ones win championships. Rod Brendamore, Mike Brown are the ones that that can accommodate those needs and requirements. We had the cut up last week about Mike Brown and him talking about the adjustments he had to make with Carl Anthony Towns because he's a great player. It ain't on him to adjust. He's great. I need to adjust. And the fruit of that is an NBA championship.
0: Yeah, and I think that the more the player knows that the coach actually cares about said player, I think the more that carries weight. So we got Rod Brendamore, NHL champion as a player in 2006, and now an NHL champion as a head coach in 2026. And he's asked by the media about, you know, what's the difference between winning as a player and winning as a coach? And listen closely to what he had to say.
15: Rod, how does this compare to winning as a player?
16: I mean, I said a lot here now. It's still awesome. It's just as awesome. But as a player, it was a little different. Because, you know, I'd worked and dreamt about winning a cup my whole life. And so that, it was like a piano came off my back. This time around, I wanted it. It was for the group. Like, I wanted them to feel what it's like, and I wanted it so bad for them. So to watch them finally get it, and then when I'm grabbing it, they give it to, just to see the look on their faces, it's priceless. Because you know how happy they were for me, and it was the other way around for me, you know, and I'll never forget that.
0: As a player, you hear your coach talking about how he was more happy for you as a team. And based on what I've learned over the course of the last 7 to 10 days, Rod Brendamore, everything he did was always with the purpose of the team getting better and the individual getting better.
14: Right.
0: So it's no wonder that Carolina had such a run.
14: Yeah, they were outstanding. And again, we talked about it, you know, had they been challenged, had they been tested, and the answer was no, But maybe it was because they were that much better than, you know, the opponents that they were playing. And so, you know, to be a head coach that is able to win it as a player, you understand that joy. And then to win it as a head coach and understand, like, I think it, I don't know about you, but I would feel like it's probably better to win it as a coach if you got both. Right, if you're
17: it's nice. Yeah, either way, it's great.
14: But I think as the head coach, your impact and input is over the entire thing. Like, you're making all of the adjustments, some of the bad calls, some of the bad decisions you made that your players are like, "Whew, thank you for saving me on that one." Like, you're more involved in every aspect of it as a player. You're involved in your shift. As a player, for me, I'm involved when I'm in the game. When I'm not, I don't have to think about anything when the defense is on the field. Just the adjustments we're going over. But as a head coach, every minute of that game is a high level, high stressful moment. Am I making the right decision? Is this correct? I was watching something where they were talking about Mike Brown and how, I think it was game four, they went with Jose Alvarado for pretty much almost the entire fourth quarter. Him and Jalen Brunson playing together. This is a bench player. Like, you, and I was listening to Jay Wright. He was the one that was talking about it, the old Villanova head coach. He was watching them, and he's watching his former players, and he's watching Mike Brown. He's like, man, they're going to kill him if Jose if this doesn't work out. Like, the amount of stress in every decision that is made as a head coach, is the level is can be unbearable. But when it goes right, it's like, oh, you're a genius. That was great. When it goes wrong, you're like, what the hell were you doing? No. I'm doing my best, man.
17: Good shot, man.
14: Doing the best I can do. So I do think it's really, coaching is thrilling. Like, just even when you don't win, because year to year you see progress from players and your team and maturation and guys getting better. But when you do win it, it's like, oh, man, it worked.
17: It worked.
14: We did it.
17: And then, you know, it's true. It's just like, coaching is a lot like parenting. It is, to a lesser degree, because parenting for all each and every one of us, it's way more important. But coaching is like parenting. When you see your players accomplish goals that they set out to accomplish, it's very similar to a parent watching their child have success in something that they want to be successful at. And so I think that's important in today's game, to set the standards. Don't bend or break.
14: Right.
17: But also let your players know that you care. You give a crap about them. And here's the last thing I'll say about this before we wrap up the segment. I found out through watching social media, the strength and conditioning coach for the Carolina Hurricanes, Rod Brendamore, went into him in the offseason and said, I want to do something a little different this year. It's a little goofy, but I want to do something.
13: Mm-hmm.
17: But we're not going to tell the players what it is.
13: Oh, really cool. I saw the same
17: and
13: thing.
17: What do you call it? The cinder block lift or the cement block lift or something like that?
13: It was, the blue collar something lift or
17: blue collar
13: something
17: brick
13: along,
17: lift, something like
13: something
17: that.
13: Something along the lines of that.
17: And so he had a cinder block that was the exact same weight as the Stanley Cup.
13: Okay.
17: And so what he wanted his players to do all year long when they were in those, get used to lifting that cup over your head. And so they did the whole lift, chest press over, you know, down like that whole thing. So he's like, then when they get that cup, they'll know how to handle that thing. So the story gets told now.
14: That's awesome.
17: But, you know, and the players didn't know about it. They're probably like, what is this goofy? But then when you look at Rod the Bod, the guy's shredded.
14: Yeah.
17: At like 58 years old, he's just shredded. So, anyways, yeah, it's always fun to see great coaching and to see teams thrive in those environments. Lots of fun. Okay, we got our guy, Kevin. Did he get a hit yesterday?
13: He did. He just keeps on going.
17: All right, bet the board and beat the streak next on 101 ESPN.
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6: And his first big league hit is a bullet up the middle.
7: All right, it's that time of day. Time for Beat the Streak. Herrera screwed me over last night, but our guy Kevin keeps on going. Kev, how we doing, bud?
8: Good. How's it going?
7: I'm doing pretty good. It'd be a lot better if Herrera would have got a hit, but he didn't. So, Marshy, what do we got right now for standings?
9: All right. Well, Kevin has the longest streak right now, so he will lead us off. His streak is currently at 7. I have a streak of 4. Anthony has a streak of 3. And you two are back to 0.
7: All right. Well, then I guess Kev's up, huh?
9: Yeah.
7: Go ahead,
8: yeah,
7: Kev.
8: It's weird not having having someone in front of me to take my pick, but I guess I'll go with Herrera. He's got to be right.
7: Well, yeah, you think so? You think? Yeah, he screwed me over, but that's fine. All right, Marshy.
9: All right, I am going to go with Alec Burleson.
7: Burley's a good pick. Burley's a good pick. And our guy, Anthony, what did he say?
10: What's your pick?
7: It's Anthony. Got to be
9: Anthony's at 3 right now.
7: He got Walker, is what he said. So, and then, go ahead, Gary.
10: Give me Mason. Nope. Give me JJ, I guess.
7: That's a good pick. Give me the Newt.
10: Newt, there it is?
7: Yep, Newt, there it is. All right, Kev, good luck. Hopefully we're chatting with you again tomorrow.
8: All right, sounds good. Good luck, guys. Thanks.
7: You got it. Thank you. All right, time for Bet the Board.

0: Hi, Marshy. What are our standings?
1: All right, so 3 of 4 picks hit last night. Unfortunately for Carrie, Brandon Lau.
0: Oh, man, I'm so sorry.
1: Did not get the 1.5.
2: You can say it.
0: I'm not.
2: You don't care.
0: I don't. Actually, I care.
2: No, you don't.
0: I do care. I care that you missed it.
2: See? Exactly. Terrible, terrible person.
0: Yeah, thank you.
1: All right.
0: See, I get you.
1: Our current standings. I have 7 points. Anthony has 6. Jamie, you and Carrie are tied at 4.
0: Ooh.
1: Tied at 4. Tonight. Ooh. This one is interesting. I'm looking at the White Sox and Yankees. Do I go with Gerrit Cole and the Yankees, who are at -149? They're going to face off against Davis Martin of the Chicago White Sox. Old Marty there. I think I'm actually going to go with some strikeouts tonight.
0: Ooh.
1: Gerrit Cole strikeouts right now are at 6+. That was very that helped me a lot last night with Dustin May.
0: Yeah, boy.
1: Gerrit Cole 6+ strikeouts at -110.
0: All right, and then Anthony's next, right?
1: Correct.
0: Beat the streak. Bet the board. A's or the Dodgers money line. So A's is his first pick money line. Let's check that out real quick. -144. So Anthony's got the A's on the money line. Carrie, go ahead.
2: I will take Ozzie Albies 1.5 hits, runs, RBI.
0: Okay, and I will take the Yankees money line -149. That's bet the board. Again, the daily drop coming up next. We've got a couple in there already, but get to the mic drop feature. And the daily drop is just whatever you want it to be. A question, a comment, a statement, something you like, something you hate. We don't care. We want to discuss it with you. And that's coming up next here in a couple minutes here. But, Marshy, what do we got right now? A couple?
1: Yeah. Oh, you're talking about mic drops?
0: Yeah.
1: They're talking about minutes. We have all the time in the world, right, boys?
0: Sure we do.
1: We have a couple mic drops, so if you want to keep sending them in, do so. But Nick has a question about the NHL draft, and Waterboy Mushi. I don't know if it's a different Waterboy.
0: We got two Waterboys?
1: Maybe, I don't know, but a flopping question. Oh, so
2: wow. NBA flopping?
1: Well, we'll see. We don't want to give it away.
0: You don't know. You just don't know. There's a couple of sports that... To flop around.
2: Clearly. Yeah. It's terrible.
0: All right. So that's the daily drop. Again, you got a little bit of time to get your daily drop in. Otherwise, we'll be going with that again tomorrow. Daily drop next here on 101 ESPN.
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0: Welcome back to the Fast Lane. Jamie Rivers, Kerry Davis, Andrew Marsh, Anthony's out for the week. It's time for a new segment called The Daily Drop. Whatever you want to talk about, comments, questions, concerns, I mean, you name it. You're going to be able to put that in your mic drop and send it into Marshy, and we'll play it and react to it. So we have Waterboy, the Waterboy, with something he wants to tell us today on The Daily Drop.
1: Been watching Anthony's favorite sport, soccer here, and I wonder, are there more flops in soccer or basketball?
0: Oh, wow. Okay, so, Kerry, a couple of years ago, this would have been an insulting question.
2: To who?
0: To basketball
2: people. Why?
0: Well, because soccer, we saw the other day, I showed us a highlight where the guy fell to the ground. The guy didn't even get touched. And then they went to the replay. And they had to rescind the yellow card because homeboy didn't even touch him.
2: Hey, I think you should get the yellow card if you faked the flop. That's my opinion.
0: I don't disagree.
2: Like, if you flop and nobody touched you, like, if you are just flopping all over the damn place, falling out, pretending like you got hit, and you didn't get hit, I think you should get a yellow card in soccer, and you should get a technical foul in basketball. Because nobody wants to watch that crap, man. You want them to kick them, just a free kick?
0: That would be great.
2: Okay, that's one.
0: I meant a penalty kick.
2: But
0: if you want to kick the player and then make sure you got him.
2: Oh, you know what? Actually, now, since you flopped, let me actually hit you where you pretended that I hit you so that we can be even now.
0: Man, what could go wrong?
2: What's better than that?
0: Nothing.
2: You kick him right in the leg. Spike him. Right in his calf.
0: Because
2: you pretended like that's what happened. You fell over. Yeah, some of these guys fall over and grab. That's MMA. But they no grab rules? Their leg and, like, oh, God. They grab basketball, same thing.
0: Well, like, LeBron, I seen him grab his head one time.
2: Did you see when he looked up to see if anybody was looking?
0: Yeah, it's not great.
2: You see me? Okay.
0: So the question is there more flopping in soccer or basketball?
2: Yes.
0: No, we need one. You got to pick a pony.
2: It's probably soccer.
0: I'd say it's probably soccer.
2: It's probably soccer. Basketball.
0: You get one or two a game in basketball where you're like, come on, man. Mm-hmm. You get one or two every couple of minutes.
2: Yeah.
0: Soccer.
2: It's probably soccer. Kick those guys out. Don't return. My rule. That's what I... Give them a red card.
0: Yeah, get rid of those guys.
2: Yeah.
0: Okay, so that was Waterboy, and now we've got Nick with a question for us on the Daily Drop.
3: My question is around this year's NHL draft, in that if McKenna or Stenberg are truly franchise players that would be worth the Blues trading up, or should the Blues just make their top, those three picks in the first round, or utilize them to package with like a Kyrou to get a legitimate star? Because it seems like with what the other teams in the division are doing, the Blues are going to need a few superstars to really compete with them, because that's what Vegas needed to knock out Colorado, and Makar had to be hurt. So I just don't know what the Blues would benefit from moving up to get a player that may or may not end up being a second or third line or second or third pairing defenseman or forward, to where it's not really going to make a difference in the future. But if they could continue to stack valuable assets, they could then use those in 3 years, say, if they're truly contenders, to actually go out and get a true superstar.
0: Yeah. So great question, Nick. And I think the Blues are going to try and package up some of these picks to get something of value. Problem is that most teams aren't parting with the players in the age group that the Blues are looking for. They're looking for that 24 to 28 range, somewhere in there. And right now, teams that have those players that you want, they want them too.
2: Yeah.
0: And they're in the process of wanting to win right now as well. And so your draft picks or your prospects, they're not really coveting those right now. So I guess ultimately what you'd have to do is target the bottom tiered teams that have no chance of like being a winning team, and see if they've got a player that you want. Mm. Where they would say, you know what, two more draft picks in the first round this year, that helps us. That's good for us. Problem is, I don't know if there's a lot of those really crappy teams around this year. I mean, if you look at the Toronto Maple Leafs, I know it was a lottery. Toronto Maple Leafs aren't a crappy team, yet they're going to get the first overall pick. Mm-hmm. San Jose wasn't a crappy team. They got the second overall pick. Chicago, even though they didn't have a great season, still not a crappy team. They're on the uptick. They want to find players right now. Right. They're not in the development pool where they want draft picks.
4: And they had a good start to their season.
0: Yeah.
4: Where everyone was like, whoa, look at the Blackhawks. And then they kind of came down to earth.
0: Yeah.
4: But, you know, they're still ascending. Why wouldn't they want young talent?
0: Yeah, I think that Doug Armstrong, quite honestly, unlocked the real code to this when he fired off the offer sheets.
4: Yeah.
0: That might be the only way you can now go steal or acquire players in that age bracket from other teams. So then you got to do your homework. This is going to be a really tough year for that, too, because the cap is going up substantially, which means a lot of teams are going to leave a cushion there for an offer sheet so they can match it. Like a lot of people are dropping the Dorofeev kid from Vegas. I'm looking at that saying, man, yeah, that's a great call. But Vegas has the opportunity with the unrestricted free agents that they have and all the things. They have a lot of opportunity. Doesn't mean they will because it's Vegas. But they have a lot of opportunity to create cap space. They've got 1, 2, 3, 4, 5 UFA forwards. 1, 2, 3, 4 UFA defensemen coming off the books. And they currently have 11.7 million in cap space. So if you offer Sheeta Dorofeev, with all those guys coming off the books, you're going to have enough money.
4: You know, Jeff Merrick of the Daily Faceoff, I saw a video. Maybe we can get into this more tomorrow. But three names that he brought up were Dorofeev. You just brought him up. Maverick Bork, who we've talked about in the past.
0: Dallas, yeah.
4: And Leo Carlson, all guys that could get offer sheeted. And at the end of the video, he mentions Alexander Steen and the St. Louis Blues.
0: Well, we'll dive into that tomorrow. We'll do a little more research behind that. I think it's a great segment. We'll dive into that tomorrow. So, I don't know. Time will tell what the Blues are able to organize with this draft. I personally would be looking to acquire a player that can help us now or next year that's in that age bracket that Army's been talking about. All right, we got one more daily drop. This one's from Michael.
5: Everybody is so ready to trade Jordan Kyrou, but he's a 30-goal scorer annually. And if you could trade him away, how would you replace that production? Could you get back a return that would get you the same amount of production?
0: Yeah, that's going to be tough. Before we get to that, I just pulled out the Anaheim Ducks. And just so everybody knows, the Anaheim Ducks currently have $44 million in cap space.
2: You got some room?
0: Yeah. So whatever you offer, and they, Ross Johnson and Jensen Harkins are coming off. They're UFAs. Nobody else, Radko Gudas. Nobody else, it's not going to worry. They got plenty of money. So
4: I think the Dallas Stars are the one team that you probably look at, especially with the Jason Robertson.
0: Yeah, they only have $11 million in cap space right now. And a UFA, Jamie Benn, determine what they'll do with that. But Maverick Bork and Jason Robertson are set to get paid. They're going to have to move somebody of value. Maybe it's a defenseman. I'm not sure. But yes, the Stars are in a pickle right now.
4: And maybe you just throw it out there to make them make the move. You know?
0: Force them,
4: like yeah. Edmonton did. And in the Blues case, Edmonton made the wrong move.
0: It did. And the Dallas Stars right now, oddly enough, don't have a first rounder this year in the draft. They don't have a third rounder or a fourth rounder. So they only have a few picks. Might be able to entice them if you're the Blues with all your picks that you've got. So anyways, back to the Kyrou. Question from Michael, or the comment, the statement. I agree. That's what I've been saying. I'm not about just keeping Jordan Kyrou no matter what, but you got to find somebody who's going to replace that. We talked about the offense that was lacking at times for the Blues this past season. Well, imagine what it's going to be like if you don't have a guy like Kyrou. Well, I tell you, had a bad season. You had a bad season last year, but go back and look at his stats. His stats show you that he's probably a 60 to 70 point guy, maybe 75. And he's a 30 to 40 goal scorer. You don't just find those guys. So unless the deal wows me, and then again, he has to agree to it, I wouldn't be actively looking to move him unless somebody wows me.
4: I actually want to go back to the Dallas Stars situation, because if I'm not mistaken, if you did put an offer sheet out there, the draft picks that you would have to give up would be for next year, correct?
0: Yes, because the offer sheet would come after the draft.
4: But could you trade your picks or whatever pick that you would do essentially this season for this draft to get the rights to Maverick Bourque to then offer him a contract?
0: 100% you could. That's kind of what I meant when I said the Blues might be able to entice them.
4: For sure. So it's not a true offer sheet, but it's essentially the same thing.
0: Yeah, and the Blues would have the opportunity then to qualify him, so because they would acquire him before free agency sets in.
4: Mm-hmm.
0: So Blues would have the opportunity then to qualify Maverick Bourque before free agency hits, before offer sheets can be sent out. And now that qualifying it doesn't mean he takes it.
4: Mm-hmm.
0: It just means that he will remain the rights of the Blues.
4: Correct.
0: But if I was Army or Steiner, I think I'd have that contract extension in place.
4: Yeah, you want to do it without it.
0: Avoid being a team that has somebody plucked away from you because of an offer sheet. So, all right, that was the Daily Drop. That was our first one. We'll be doing this every day from now on, so please remember to send those in on a daily basis. It is time now for Sports Six Pack, 314-399-9646. Get those questions in now. 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
0: It's a fast lane here on 101 ESPN. Kerry Davis, Andrew Marsh, Jamie Rivers. It's time for the sports six pack.
19: Question number one.
4: Very interesting question here from the 618. Which franchise future are you more excited for? Is it the Cardinals or the Blues? Who do you think reaches their respective finals first?
0: Wow.
2: I'm going Cardinals.
0: Cardinals right now are a playoff team.
2: Yeah.
0: Blues were not a playoff team at any point last year.
4: I think I gotta go with the Cardinals as well. Like, yeah. I think they have more players that are showing the ability to step up and maybe not reach their ceiling just yet. Hopefully this isn't their ceiling, but they are playing very good and they are making things exciting. And I don't know if you got enough of that from the Blues this past year.
0: A lot of question marks still surrounding the Blues. I mean, the Cardinals are doing what the Blues have talked about.
4: Yeah.
0: But the Blues, again, you saw steps in the right direction at the end of the season. Problem is, Cardinals have given you steps in the right direction since Chaim Bloom has taken over. So, at this point, love my Blues. At this point, when I look at the Cardinals lineup on paper and I see the players that they have, I think they're closer.
4: Well, Kerry, this is supposed to be the worst year of this rebuild, right? Yeah. This extended amount of time. This is supposed to be the worst year. And they're the fourth best team in the National League and the sixth best team in Major League Baseball? It's supposed to be better than this? Give me the Cardinals.
2: Yeah, I agree. I think it's... I mean, they are... Okay, so the Blues don't have an MVP candidate on their team as of right now.
0: Nope.
2: And we're talking about Jordan Walker as potentially being in the MVP conversation. So that alone right there, I think, puts you in a different place.
0: I agree.
2: Having a potential superstar versus not. And I think that's where the Cardinals are, and I don't think the Blues are there right now.
0: I agree with that.
19: Question number two.
4: Another great question. This is from a different listener, but from the 636, to piggyback off of question number one, which conference is harder, the National League or the Western Conference?
0: I would have to say the Western Conference. Yeah, the National League has got a couple of top dogs, and then with the Western Conference, I mean, we saw what it did to Vegas, just trying to get to the final. Mm-hmm. They had nothing left come game five in that final against Carolina. Mm-hmm. The Colorados, the Dallas, the Minnesotas. Again, this is where Gary Bettman's playoff format is flawed right mm-hmm. now, because the Carolina Hurricanes would have had to ramp it up in the playoffs. But because Montreal, not that they got lucky, but they beat Tampa. Mm-hmm. And, you know, they end up in the conference final. I don't know. I feel like it was a little easier path in the Eastern Conference than it was the Western Conference. And the Western Conference, to me, is more difficult than what I'm looking at in the National League.
4: I think when I look at the Western Conference in terms of competitive teams, it feels deeper. But Vegas was not even a top three team in the Western Conference. Whereas in the National League, to get to the World Series, there's really only a few. Like, it is very hard to get to the World Series in the National League unless because of the top dogs.
0: Yeah.
4: So,
0: All
4: if it's playoffs, I think I would say the National League is easier. But if it comes to getting to the World Series, I'd say the Western Conference could be easier. Does that make sense?
0: Yeah, but I totally disagree.
4: Okay.
0: Yeah, I mean, I understand what you're saying. I just don't agree. Which is fine.
4: That's fine.
0: Hey, Marsh.
4: Not everybody's going to agree. If everybody agreed, we'd have world peace.
0: America's turning 250 years old this year, okay? It's your right to have your opinion.
4: Thanks, Jamie.
0: Even if it's wrong.
1: It's one way to look at it.
4: And Jamie, I think you're wrong.
0: There you go.
4: For saying that. Even though I think you have a lot of legs to stand on in terms of your... Yeah.
0: For now.
21: Question number three.
4: All right, Grant Francis fan club. I'm seeing a lot of negative reactions to the Cronin hire from Anaheim fans, saying that he was awful with the young players with the Ducks. Jamie, what would your response be to those concerns?
0: Yeah, I mean, I don't know if he was awful for them. He certainly didn't get along with Trevor Zegras very well, but Trevor Zegras didn't get along with some of his teammates either. And it took him a while to find his footing in Philly. And Rick Tocchet had to work with him a lot. The team did improve as far as points earned for wins under Greg Cronin. I didn't play for Greg as a head coach. So I wasn't in those meetings. I wasn't on that bench or in the locker room. Greg Cronin was a very good assistant coach for me with the New York Islanders. He is intense. He is sometimes in your face. But again, it's the details and the standards that he's trying to uphold. With Greg Cronin, there's no days off. Like at practice, it's not a day where I'm just tired. No, you're not. Like just like Rod Brendamore. So he was asked about his team. And he said, every day, we talk about the leadership, Jordan Stahl, Martinook, Slavin. He said, every day those guys got to the rink, they set the tone. Every day they were going to out-compete the guy beside them in practice. They're going to work the hardest they possibly can every single day. That's what Greg Cronin wants. And if this team here in St. Louis, if some of these guys are too soft, I don't mean like they can't take a, you know, a verbal correction. Whatever. I don't know. Yeah, I don't know. I'm not going to say, but if you're so soft that you can't compete every day, if you can't, you know, uphold the standard every day, that's on the player at that point. The coach's job is to set the standard and then hold you to that standard that the entire team, by the way, is supposed to be set to. And if you can't do that as a player, then is that the coach being a jerk or is that a player that's unwilling to do it? And I don't know. And time will tell if Greg Cronin is the right pick for the Blues. But I'm not going to sit here and just say, he's the wrong guy. We give up on a bad pick. He hasn't spent 1 second in the Blues locker room. Right. Not 1 second on the ice. Not 1 second in the video room.
4: Well, and who's to say that he hasn't learned from his time as a head coach in Anaheim? I would like to think that people grow after having an experience, so I'm sure he took exactly what he learned from that experience and will translate that into his next adventure here in St. Louis.
0: Well, he's not a dumb guy, I can tell you that right now. So based on that alone, one would think one would think that you can continue to evolve. Because a lot of people in those situations, I didn't learn anything. No, but I did evolve. I'm no longer the same way I was in this situation or that situation.
1: And we heard Monty mention it, that Cronin is vastly different as a head coach than he was as an assistant. Like, so as a head coach, maybe there was a different tone or mindset
0: and
1: or
0: the
1: tenor.
0: Stress. You talked about that.
1: Listen, man, it's a different world being an assistant versus being the head coach. Like it is, and as an assistant, it's not your name that goes in the win-loss column. So whatever your head coach tells you and what he expects from you is generally how you're going to be, or you're going to be looking for another assistant coaching job.
0: Yeah.
1: Now I'm not saying but that's generally how it works. So the need or the concern that he's going to be overbearing. And so what if he is? You've been complaining about certain players for a number of years.
4: Yeah, good point.
1: Why would you care if he's hard on them? Maybe that's what they need. He's going to be too hard. Too hard on who? So what? Maybe they need hard coaching, tough love. Get your butt in gear. Let's play both ends of the ice. Let's play hard the entire shift. Let's skate off hard. Let's check. Let's back check. Forecheck. Let's shoot pucks on nets. Let's get in front of the net. Let's play. Like, if that's the expectation and the players are whining, get your ass out of here then. What the hell are we talking about, man? I don't care. Quit crying.
0: Yeah, I'm with you.
1: Go sit down and watch. So, he's going to be too hard on them. And you've been complaining about them not being hard enough, so there you go.
4: Well
1: I
4: said.
1: I get off my soapbox.
0: No, you did great.
4: Well
0: said.
4: You
0: did great.
1: Yeah, my blood boiling a little bit. I'm complaining.
0: All right, do we have time for one more? Oh, Marshall Spoon. Well, there we go.
4: No, that was question three. That I think sweet. We head to right. Part two of our Sports Six Pack.
0: That will be next. Remember, you can still get your questions in, 314-399-9646. Sports Six Pack continues next.
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1: I'm Andrew Marsh. It's time for a Sports Center update brought to you by Universal Windows Direct. We will see if Andre Pallante can match Dustin May's performance from last night. The Cardinals won 3-0. Dustin May, a one-hit complete game shutout. Andre Pallante will take the mound tonight for the Cardinals with that 7-4 record. He'll face off against Michael King. First pitch is at 6:45. Coming up next, we have part two of our Sports Six Pack. So get your questions into the Air Comfort Service text line, 314-399-9646. We'll answer your questions next. I'm Andrew Marsh, and the Sports Center update is brought to you by Universal Windows Direct. 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
1: Question number four.
2: From 314, what do you think Heim and the Cards are going to do with Victor Scott II and Nolan Gorman?
0: Well, I think they're just going to let them play in Memphis for now. I mean, there's nothing you can do except hopefully have a player that figures it out and that starts to get on a little bit of a roll. And right now, the bad thing for the player is the good thing for the club is that the Cardinals are still winning. And the players that are replacing them are producing. That is the worst fear ever, is to be demoted or replaced by a player, and then they go on to have success, and the team continues to win. And right now, Gorman and Victor Scott, I think for them, as far as athletes are concerned, they got to focus on themselves. They got to get right. Victor Scott has got to somehow find a way to be just an average offensive player in the major leagues, because that gives him a chance to play, because he's so good defensively and he's got such great speed. And for Nolan Gorman, he's got to find a way to make contact a lot more and find a way to put the ball in play like Jordan Walker did. Jordan Walker found a way to put the ball in play, and now that ball is finding a home out there more often than not, and he's touching seats at the same time.
3: Yeah, I was trying to find it. I saw something a few days ago. It was Bernie Mikolas was talking about kind of the plan for Nolan Gorman, and I think some of it didn't even involve baseball right away, kind of getting him away and just getting him off of his feet,
0: fixing
3: off of the field,
0: and
3: working on some things. And he mentioned how they had a whole plan for him and how it was going to go, and broke it down pretty well. I thought it was on his Twitter page. But
0: well, Flash73 says Gorman hasn't even played yet.
3: Yeah, that's what Bernie was saying. So just getting him away from the game and kind of resetting and refocusing. And sometimes it's not just being thrusted into another situation and failing even more. Sometimes it is getting off the field. We talk about it all the time. Confidence is the most important thing for an athlete. Like at this level, everybody has talent. Like, the levels of talent are vastly different, but they're more talented than you or I playing baseball I'm just saying. I didn't say hockey or football. But baseball for sure. So you're talented, but how much confidence are you having? And when you're struggling, that number is probably at zero. Minus, probably. So you have to build that confidence back up, and I'm sure that that's part of the plan, what they want to work on, how they want to get him, you know, refocus, reset, and get him back on the field. And hopefully when he does get back on the field, he'll be more like the Nolan Gorman that we have seen in the past. And probably the same thing for Victor Scott. Work on some things to try to get him to having success again, because with success comes confidence. And with confidence, you can play at a high level. So that's what both of them need, is some confidence and some levels of success. And when they get that, I'm sure they'll have another opportunity.
0: Yeah. And again, it's the players that have to focus on themselves right now and getting confident, getting better, fixing whatever they got to do. But yeah, in the meantime, the Cardinals keep winning and those guys they called up are playing well. And that's the way she rolls sometimes.
1: Question number five.
2: All right, so the 636 sent us a Facebook video. It is from Facts Sports MLB, and it's Dustin May saying that he wants to go back to L.A. Of course, it's not real, but we continue.
3: Is it AI?
2: Yeah, I mean, we see all the time these parody accounts online on X, Instagram, whatever it may be. What is the worst thing that you have fell for online?
0: Oh, I don't know. I fall for something every week. I fall for something every week. I do. You can't tell anymore. And I'm so, like, it's my own fault, because I'm just so busy and quick, and like, I'm just like, well, oh my God, man, look at this.
3: Like, you said something the other day. I was like, that's not real,
0: Jim. And I was like, upon further review.
2: What was it?
3: It was the Miz throwing at 115 miles an hour.
0: I was like,
3: Jamie, he threw 103 that day. I was like, Jamie, that's not real.
0: I didn't see the game, so I was like, holy crap. Like, you know, I'm like, oh my God. And then Carrie's like, that's not real. And I'm like, Carrie writes that anyways. And I'm like, so then I look at it, I'm like, what are you doing? You didn't even look at this account. Like, what are you doing? I'm that guy. I operate so fast. And then when I go back, when I proofread,
3: you look at it and you're like, wait a minute.
0: What an idiot.
3: That's,
0: yeah.
3: Slow down.
0: Yeah. That's a, but what pisses me off, if I take a minute here.
3: Tell us the
2: Elon Musk buying what's really going on. AB.
0: Yeah, that was a good one too, Marvin. You know what pisses me off more? Is Elon Musk, when he bought Twitter, the blue check mark, anybody can just buy one now. Mm. It used to be nice to scroll through, and if you had a blue check mark, it's because they background checked you, they researched you.
3: Yeah.
0: You had to have a pro career or be a writer. Like, you
3: now
0: had your,
3: anybody can
0: your
3: have
0: ass
3: it.
0: Was on the line if you put something out there that was not true. Yeah. Now you can get anybody.
3: You mean you can pay
0: for it? A never-ending wipe can be a Twitter page with a blue check mark.
2: Man, and that's then, actually a listener on the text line.
0: I know. And then he's posting the mist on 113 miles an hour, you know?
3: And, some people is responding.
0: Yeah. Whatever. Yeah.
3: It's all good, brother. It's all good.
0: Marshy's trying to find something more to embarrass me right now.
2: No, I'm just researching something.
0: Yeah, well, that's more than I do.
3: Already going one step further than Jenny.
2: All right, we'll go to the next question.
0: Let's go.
1: Question number six.
2: All righty. Hey, guys, this is Mild Bill. My question is, do they have a GM of the year in baseball? If so, Bloom would have to be the leading candidate. What do you think?
0: Is he the GM?
3: I think he's the executive of the year. I don't think he's actually...
2: He's the Pobo.
0: Yeah, so who's the GM? We know it's not Gershie. Who is it?
3: I don't know how that works.
0: Oh, you can just punch in this thing here.
3: Yeah, I don't know who actually gets the award.
0: No, that's not it, GM.
3: Well, yeah, so it's executive of the year. So he could win it. It's because Matt Arnold has won it for the last 2 years in Milwaukee. And he's the GM / Pobo of the Brewers. So, yeah, there you go.
0: Well, I'm trying to find out if they have a general manager.
3: Well, I don't know if he's the GM, but he can win that award.
0: Yeah, I understand that. So here we go. Chaim Bloom serves as president, blah, blah, blah, blah. While the traditional general manager title was reshaped, Bloom leads the team's entire... So they basically did away with the GM.
3: He's the Pobo.
0: Yeah, Pobo with the
3: So Mo-bo. He could. He probably would win it. Executive of the year.
0: I think he should. Well, where's Tampa right now? Tampa, where are they at in the standings?
3: They're in Florida.
2: They're pretty good.
0: Yeah, that's a good spot to be. But they're playing well, too. They're 41-28 with a .594 winning percentage. So that'd be a tough race right there between their
3: guy.
0: They
3: need one for AL and NL then.
0: You could.
3: I don't think they do. It's just one.
0: They should, though.
3: Just one award.
0: If they asked us, Kerry, we'd have that solution
3: for
0: them.
3: We'd figure it out.
2: I would have to go with Chaim. I mean, think about all the moves that he made heading into the season. One, he did something that couldn't be done last offseason, which was move Arenado out of St. Louis. So there's one. And then the return for Donovan and Wilson Contreras and Sonny Gray. I mean, that alone right there brought you back some good pieces. And then not to mention the in-season moves that he has done that has essentially revamped the Cardinals when they were sort of struggling a couple of weeks ago.
0: Do you take payroll into consideration at all?
2: Oh, yeah, I think you have to.
0: Well, because Tampa's 27th with $105.2 million, and the Cardinals are 24th with $118 million payroll.
2: No, I'm going to go with Chaim Bloom. It's not because I'm biased or anything.
0: No, not at all. I was just asking a question. That's it, right?
2: That's six.
0: All right, that completes our sports six-pack for today. We're right here at the end of the show. We're going to wrap it up. We come back with criticisms and compliments and our three stars of the day. Right here at 101 ESPN.
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10: Izzy, what's going on, man?
11: You know what, Eddie boy, I've been pretty busy. 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
10: Yep, I'll tell you what, when you get done mowing the grass...
11: Well, I do my best Forrest Gump impression with all that mowing I have to do around the property.
10: Do it for St. Louis, do it.
11: Like Mama said, life is like a box of chocolates. 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What are we going to get at Fast Eddie's?
10: Let me get it right. 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
11: What about that fancy surf and turf you came up with?
10: 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And it's called the Eddie. It's the king of all foods.
11: Like Mr. Shannon always said, if you're 21 in the mood, come on over to that Clark Bridge and come see Fast Eddie's Bon Air in beautiful Alton, Illinois.
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0: It's 101 ESPN. It's Fastlane. A great show today. Had a lot of fun. We had some really good discussions. We had a great talk about the Knicks owner, James Dolan, and some great audio to go along with that. We had a great talk about what a successful modern-day coach looks like. Talked a little bit of Blues with what the expectations can be for Robert Thomas, the team, and in particular, the first line. And we had our inaugural Daily Drop segment, and a couple of people really like it. Lisa, in particular, commented how she liked that Daily Drop. 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
2: All right, so for today, and Jamie, you mentioned this at the beginning of the show. Unfortunate news for us, for the listeners. Janet, she did pass away last week. For those that don't know, maybe weren't tuned in at that time, thoughts and prayers, obviously, to her family. They continue to listen. We've been in contact with them. So just want to read off some of the text messages that we got from the listeners and just show everybody how much Janet meant to everyone here in St. Louis that listens to our show. And not only our show, but, you know, all the other shows on 101 ESPN as well. So we're just going to run through them, but we got a ton of them. Janet was instant offense. Loved her calls. Janet was a gem. Definitely going to miss hearing her fresh mic drops. Rest in paradise, Janet. RIP Janet. She was definitely a legend and will certainly be missed. Thoughts and prayers go to her family. Loved her voicemails. Such a tried and true Cardinals fan. My thoughts to her family during this difficult time. She was a real person, RIP Janet. RIP Janet, and my condolences to her family. I believe Clayton texted in, going to pour one out for Janet this weekend. RIP to a legend. She was a great part of the show. Heartbreaking to hear about Janet. She was the best and told it like it was. She wasn't afraid to put you fellas in your place. LOL, God bless. I think that that summarizes Janet to a T. Like, yeah. She was a part of the show, and our number one rule is nobody is safe, and that included us.
0: She is the best, man. She really was. And I said it earlier, we have so many great people who listen and participate in our show, and it always sucks when we lose one of our listeners, but Janet will, she'll be forever remembered here in the Fastlane and on 101 ESPN, and we will continue to use Janet drops wherever they are, whenever they are necessary or wherever they fit properly. We're not going to stop doing that because we know that Janet would want us to keep playing those, as well as anybody else in her family. And our loyal listeners love hearing some of the things she's had to say. So heart goes out to Janet and her family and everybody that's involved. And she'll be missed, man.
2: I think we're going to do something special next week when Anthony returns.
0: Yeah,
2: we're
0: going to wait for Anthony to come back because I know he would really want to be a part of it. We're going to try and put together something unique for our girl, Janet, and we're going to try and communicate that to her family as best we can so they can be listening and be a part of it as well. So, Janet, you'll be missed. Indeed. We love you.
2: So we did get another text message from the 314. This show is so well balanced. Each of you brings a unique and complimentary perspective. I will miss Stalter this week, but 101 found a winning combination for sure.
0: Thank you very much. That's very nice. We love working with each other. And although we get after each other and we say things and make fun of each other, that's like family, man.
3: Yeah.
0: That's like family. And so it's great that people feel that way. And I got to tell you, I was at the Bourbon and Brews over the weekend, and so many people came up and talked about how they listened to the show and they liked our chemistry as a group together. They feel like they know us. Mm-hmm. They want to jump in the conversation. And man, that's what it's all about.
3: Agreed.
0: Yeah.
2: We got a text from Indebor We Trust. Oh, always love the show, but holy Fastlane, what's a brother got to do to get off the do not read list?
0: There you go.
2: Yeah. You got to send a text like that.
3: There you go.
0: He's got to cry enough.
3: And done.
0: But he's crying. Well, the problem that Indebor We Trust has is that
3: we do respond.
0: No, he tends to just send the same message over and over again.
3: That is a bit problematic.
0: Yeah.
3: Like, if you keep asking the same, it's like you're like when your kid's dad. After the 30th time, it's like white noise. I don't even hear it anymore.
0: I tell them all the time, my name's not dad.
3: You gotta figure it out.
0: You can figure out. When you do, I'll answer. So, a little advice in Debor We Trust. Write the text and don't just copy and paste it 27 more times.
3: Let it marinate.
2: We'll get to it.
0: Let it do it. If it's that good of a question.
3: If you gotta ask multiple times, he goes,
0: they are good questions.
2: We do have a lot of texts that come through, so sometimes
0: we don't see everything.
2: We don't see everything.
3: But we have done that question before. You missed it. The Mount Rushmore, which Jamie and Anthony gave five people because they don't know it's four. But we've done that before. So go back and listen. It's on one of the podcasts.
0: Yeah, we'll figure it out.
3: Courtesy of the Schaefer Door Company.
0: There we go. Mm-hmm. Yeah. All right. Three stars, please.
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2: All right, real quick here. Third star of the day goes out to the newest St. Louis Cardinal. That's J.J. Walker.
0: Dynamite!
2: Combination of J.J. Weatherholt and Jordan Walker. You should go vote for them in the All-Star game. 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
0: Janet. Miss you. Love you. We know you're listening right now up there, so appreciate you so much. We also appreciate all you guys listening to us all today. Check out your Cardinals tonight. First pitch after 7 o'clock. And we'll be back here tomorrow doing the same thing. See ya.
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7: 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I'm your host, Jordan Deacon. We're going to use this Instant Replay Show tonight to catch you up on some guests that were on our midday show, BK and Ferrario, earlier today, beginning with St. Louis Post-Dispatch Cardinals beat writer Derek Gould. He joins the show weekly and he caught up with the guys to discuss Dustin May's start last night against the Padres.
8: Derek, you've seen a lot of starts by players in a Cardinals uniform. That one had to be up there for you. What was your impression of Dustin May last night?
9: He was very impressive, both in the stuff that he had, the command he had against the Padres, and also the timing of it. You know, you come off a rather rugged series for the bullpen in Minnesota. And here's a guy who just kind of takes it all the way, both with efficiency and just overwhelming dominance. I mean, 50 pitches for 5 perfect innings, you know, just on pace to just really blow through those 9 innings, command of multiple pitches, fierce, you know, strong velocity that he maintained, dropped in some really ugly, filthy, nasty, wicked changeups in there. I mean, just there was a lot to like about what he did. And I thought he did it with like such an economy of confidence, right? Like, I mean, I don't think that he had like no stress innings, and he looked like in the 6th inning, like he was having more fun than he was in the 1st inning. So, I mean, it just was a very impressive outing. I mean, you know, Sonny Gray had a great start last year, I believe it was, like a 1-hit mm-hmm. shutout as well. It stood out. You know, you got the, obviously, Waka, you know, if you want to go back many years, flirted with a no-hitter. Miles Michaelis got within an out, within a catch in center field away from a no-hitter. You know, the Cardinals' quest for that no-hitter continues, right? I mean, like, it has been so long since anyone threw a no-hitter in this city. It's just remarkable. You know, Bob Forsh has the last 2. And, you know, there hasn't been one thrown against the Cardinals. There hasn't been one thrown for the Cardinals. It's just, it's really difficult, and it's also really interesting that it's been so long.
10: Yeah, that's why that Miles Michaelis one. I saw a replay of it the first time Dustin May nearly had it, and it's like, oh, God, the Miles Michaelis one brought back so many just bad memories of thinking you were going to witness it firsthand. Derek, for Dustin May, you know, it's been a heck of a season compared to what it's been the last couple, and I know he's dealt with injuries, but how much credit does he and how much credit should we as Cardinals fans give the staff for turning Dustin May back into this?
9: I mean, tons from both sides. And you know, you could give all the credit you want to Dustin May this year, say it's entirely on him, but then you have to at least consider that the reason why he signed with the Cardinals was because of the staff. You know, he was very intrigued by how the Cardinals set up their starting rotation last year, with health being the priority. Now, the Cardinals had reasons for that because they were concerned about depth as well as, you know, concerned about their players' health. But they didn't know if they had starters beyond the ones that they had to keep healthy in the majors. And this kind of governed their entire schedule, which then has influenced this one. Dustin May saw a team that did not have a pitcher go on the injured list for an arm ailment, didn't have a pitcher go on the injured list at the major league level until the very end, when you recall John King did. He was like that. What they're doing there intrigues me because I'm trying to bounce back. So you have to give credit not only for what the staff has done with Dustin May, but the reputation that they had to just entice him to begin with. And when they spoke with him as a free agent, they presented a plan to him, said, here's how we're going to get you stronger and get you right and give you the best chance, because this team has different priorities than push, push, push, push, push to win. And that urgency that creates some urgent decisions, they could afford to give him the calendar. They're like, okay, this is going to prioritize your performance, and you're not only going to get healthier, or you're not only going to stay healthy and feel strong, but you'll also get better as the season progresses. And he was really intrigued by that, and you see now how that is playing out. It is pretty remarkable. I'm glad you brought this up. I mean, I see other teams fumble and fidget and wonder and struggle to come up with ways to keep pitchers healthy and performing well. And pitching is a violent act, and it invites injury. We all know that, right? But what Dusty Blake and the crew have done there is they've really set on something here that we're going to see copied elsewhere.
8: I saw something the other day that the Cardinals have lost fewer games due to injury for their pitchers than any other team in Major League Baseball over the last few seasons. And Derek, I struggle with this because some of that is probably them leaning on stabilizing forces in the rotation, right? Like, you go sign Lance Lynn and who was the other one that offseason? Kyle Gibson to come in and stabilize things. They're known as consistency. Sure. So some of it's probably that. But now you look at it this year, and it's a decent amount of young guys. It's Dustin May. It's not exactly guys known for stability in the same way. So at this point, is it fair to say the Cardinals have found something here that allows their pitchers to stay healthy? Or is it still too early to give them that credit and say, hey, maybe there's some good fortune going on here? What do you make of this?
9: Oh, I don't think it's too early, and I don't think it's time. I think it's late. I think that should be said. I mean, I think it should have been said last year. I mean, I heard it from other teams. I heard it from pitchers who were going through it. I heard it from pitchers who were watching it. I mean, the Cardinals, and also, you know, credit to the Cardinals in talking to folks like me and being willing to explain it, because, you know, I've had conversations with Dusty and Ollie a lot over the last 18 months, 24 months about how to better understand what they're doing with starting pitching so that I don't just rely on the old ways to judge it, in the sense that, like, you know, and I've talked to the pitchers about this too, is like, you know, five and dive used to be something that you would say to insult a starter. And here they were being scripted for five innings, and how to reconcile that, right? Like, how do I, as a writer, fairly cover that? Because, you know, it wasn't too long ago when you're like, man, this guy needs to give the team more. Well, it's very difficult for a pitcher to give a team more when the manager's there meeting him on the mound saying, you've given us enough, right? So I've talked to them a lot about that, especially over the last year and then going into this year. And they have been, I hope, you know, I've been able to convey it in the coverage. They've articulated their purpose and their plans, and the numbers don't lie. Now, look, flukes happen, right? Ligaments give out. You can't control all this. Steven Matz, you know, years ago had an injury where, you know, he took a wrong turn, not even pitching, but fielding, and his knee gave way. You know, Dobbins with the Red Sox last year. Heck, you go back to the last time the Cardinals really seemed to have a shot in the playoffs, right? And it was Ryan Helsley who jammed his finger, of all things, trying to make a fielding play in Pittsburgh.
11: One of the great what-ifs in recent Cardinals memory, Derek. Yeah,
9: sorry for causing chills on this Tuesday morning to everybody out there. But, I mean, that happened, and then his finger started stiffening up in the playoffs, and things were never the same for the Arenado-Goldschmidt era of the Cardinals. I mean, it's just, so flukes happen, right? You can't protect against everything, and they're not going to put pitchers in bubble wrap and all this stuff. But there is something to this schedule. There is something real, and it's got attention, and it goes back to last year. You know, Miles Michaelis talked about it. Again, Dustin May heard about it, knew about it, and asked about it. Other pitchers have as well. I've been asked it by folks on other teams about what they're doing, how they set it up, how do they look at the roster, right? I've also been asked the counter of it too. Does that put too much strain on the bullpen? And you could make that argument, right? And what does that cost if you have an inflexible bullpen, i.e. making the trade for George Soriano and Andre Gania? I mean, everybody at the time, you know, that trade didn't get a whole lot of attention. And now there's like some folks who are like, well, why were you guys so like confused by it? Well, Gania had options. And if they were going to do a bullpen churn to protect these starters, he made more sense, but they went with stuff over flexibility, and they got George Soriano. So, I mean, all these things are related, and it is, it has people's attention. I cannot stress that enough. Especially, you know, the Athletic did an audit of organizations overall, and the Cardinals were the team that had the fewest days missed to injury of any. They were the only team under 20,000 or under 10,000 when it came to days missed to injury. And while, yes, some of that is who they choose, and some of that is the number of teams they have, and some of that, you know, is, you know, the fortune. I mean, you have to be lucky to get through that. But a lot of it is planning and protection. And if you want to distill it down, it's the fact that the Cardinals treat April like spring training, not from a competitive standpoint, but from a building pitching standpoint. Dusty and others have said most injuries happen in April. Avoid them then, and see where it takes you in August and September.
10: Does that make the Cardinals more of a desirable destination than Derek? I mean, winning, of course, is what will do it, but if pitchers...
9: Money.
10: Okay, money also. Not just the T-Ravs and the free zoo. Money as well. But just from a pitcher perspective, if a guy's looking to kind of get back on the right track, does that make St. Louis a destination in terms of free agency?
9: It could. It could start to be. I mean, that could be what, you know, Dustin is, right? He could be the canary that calls others, right? All right. I know that that's kind of a mixed metaphor there, but he could be the one that, like, look, I went there to get my my career back and to prove that I was healthy, and not only prove that I was healthy, but prove that I could also get the stuff back that he had. That's something that he's talked a lot about, was that, you know, his stuff just isn't the same as when he was a high flying prospect for the Dodgers. But could he get there, or could he make something new of what he does have at this point in time? He's the guy who came here for that. If he leaves here and talks about it elsewhere, it already has other folks' attention, and then the people will start looking at it. And, you know, that's not a bad place for, I mean, the Brewers do that, right? The Brewers are appealing, you know, for players who want to bounce, or pitchers who want to go and learn a changeup and get kind of in their development system. They see what's going on there. And, you know, so it's not a bad place for a market who needs to maximize the dollars spent on pitchers to be a place where folks go to bounce back and make bigger bucks elsewhere.
8: Derek Gould joining us here on 101 ESP, and that gets us to the next line of questioning for you, which is Dustin May. We've been talking about this.
9: It sounds like I'm on trial, yeah. Line of questioning.
8: Yeah. Well, we've talked
10: Where
8: about this
10: you,
8: a
10: Derek?
8: Lot today with Dustin right. May. People want to trade him, Derek. There's a decent segment of the audience that's like, hey, the plan this year was to rebuild. The plan was to cash in on all of the assets. You should continue to stick with that plan, even as Dustin May is pitching well in the Cardinals right now. If the season were to end today, it doesn't. But if it did, they would be in that top wild card spot. I am very much in the line of thinking of like, hey, if you don't adjust your plans based upon the standings, then why play the games? What's the point of any of this if not to try to win? And the Cardinals are doing that right now, and Dustin May is a big part of it. The other thing is it doesn't have to be like this, such a black and white discussion. There's a qualifying offer, which could be extended in the offseason, which could then land the Cardinals some amount of compensation if he were to walk. There's also the possibility of an extension that could take place, and given his history, I would imagine it's not going to be this crazy amount of money for Dustin May. So, out of curiosity, Derek, what is your perspective on all of this? How do you view what we're witnessing right now and how it plays into the discussions as we approach the deadline?
9: Well, a number of things rise to mind. And, you know, the way you put that there about how the standings are responding to it, I think that's entirely fair. And I would say that I echo that sentiment, but from a different vantage point.
8: Okay.
9: I'll get to that. Let's start with the qualifying offer, right? The qualifying offer is the minimum asking price it will take to trade for Dustin May. That's how they address that. Whatever value they put on the draft pick that they will get for offering him the qualifying offer, you have any interested team automatically has to beat that. That in the view of the Cardinals, they have to get prospects better than what they think they'll get at that draft pick. So it starts the conversation. Teams know that. Cardinals know that. That's where the text messages and emails and any sort of interest in Dustin May will begin, is that the team that is interested in him has to beat what the Cardinals view they'll get in the qualifying offer. So that helps kind of angle conversations, right? That's the beginning point if you go there, and that's set up just by the CBA. The other part that I will stress is that the Cardinals have a couple series coming up with Atlanta here. They have a July 4th weekend in Chicago. There are many games and many rigorous games to be played before the trade deadline. And it was, and I think, you know, I know we've spoken about this before. It was when they hit the July thud that last year came into perspective. You know, we can talk about this now and we should, and it's interesting to explore. But it's difficult for the front office at the moment to discuss the hypothetical of what they're not dealing with yet. There are still games to be played. That thud could still happen. They could rise in the standings. They could be 10 above and not be a question. But this rigorous schedule ahead at least gives us time where we can discuss it and kind of play, you know, debate it and explore it and everything like that. But it's not really facing the front office just yet. They have games yet to be performed, which brings me back to the standings. And I take it from the fan standpoint. Because I'm very interested in the subplot. I think we all know the story of how a team rebuilds, either successfully or doesn't. We can see that in the results on the page. I think the Cardinals are in a far more compelling narrative with how do they rebuild their feelings of the fan base. This was such a strong, devoted, amazing baseball city that filled that ballpark long before tarps off. And how do they get that back? I think that's a real challenge, whether you want to talk about because of the economy, because of the diversity of entertainment, because of the options out there, because of gas prices, and because the Cardinals are a regional team. However you want to look at that, it's such a compelling subplot to this. And that's where I come at it from the standings and the trade deadline, is the message to fans. I mean, imagine if they fall in love with this team. And on April 3rd, there at the Bronx against the Yankees, this is not the team they fell in love with. Why come out in September? And what does that mean for this fans who bought in to this team? And we see attendance slowly ticking up, ticket sales slowly ticking up. If they continue to win, those will rise. and there will be excitement, and it won't just be because there are college kids with their shirts off in right field. It will be because of the ballpark, the game being played there. And, you know, I'm really eager to see what the message is to the fans if they fall for this team and then see it sold for parts for the future.
11: It's interesting because the message that then we've been getting on the text line, or that I got yesterday on social media, was, well, yeah, but for years I was saying, this is the text line speaking, for years I was saying, don't just get in and then see what happens. So I feel the same way this year. And then some others will say, well, I finally want to get in. Like, I want that experience of playoff baseball again. So there are very differing perspectives on all of this. And I find it to be a pretty fascinating spot for the Cardinals to be in. And then I look at some of these other teams that just kind of seem to have missed their mark, where, you know, you have the Orioles and they seemed to have arrived earlier than anticipated, and they've just never quite been that same team again. You look at the Blue Jays last year, they took their shot, they gave it a real chance and got to the World Series, and they're not the same team this year. You look at the Rangers and the Diamondbacks, who got to the World Series and then never felt that same level of success again. I know people don't want to think about it this way, but, and it's possible this is as good as it gets for the Cardinals' young core. Like, Walker might not be this guy again in the future. You might not get a better year than this out of Alec Burleson. And if that's at least a possibility, I would think you'd want to capitalize on it while it's happening right in front of your eyes.
9: Yeah, I think that's well said. You don't have to look very far for, you know, the San Diego Padres and what could have been, right? I mean, you're looking at that team yesterday, and it's like, man, didn't they used to be like world beaters walking in here, and like a Juan Soto? I mean, they were a collection of talents, and, you know, they didn't win a championship. Did they make noise in October? A few times, but, you know, they ran into the Goliath out there in the Dodgers. You know, I think you're right. You know, I mean, I've told the story many times, and it probably is applicable to sports as it is to sports writing. You know, the great Pete Finney, columnist at the New Orleans Times-Picayune, when I was covering LSU baseball, and they were up in Omaha and playing in the College World Series. So fitting timing for this story as it's going on right now. And he told me, he's like, never take a championship on your beat for granted. There are hundreds of beat writers who never get to cover a championship on their beat. Never take it for granted and write the heck out of it. I don't think he said heck, but write the heck out of it. I was young when he said that, and you're like in Omaha, and you're like, well, this is what I'm going to do forever. I'm going to cover a great baseball team forever. That's not how it works. The same kind of thing when you're playing on a great baseball team or a fun baseball team or a baseball team loaded with potential. You think, okay, this is going to happen forever. It doesn't happen forever. Sometimes the Padres happen. Or sometimes the 2026 Cubs happen. They may yet be a great team, but man, they thought they were awesome. Mm-hmm. And then they started losing, and their foothold wasn't as strong, and their questions about who they are became greater. We'll see. You know, the Cubs can get it back. They're capable of winning a lot in a row, but, you know, they needed a walk-off walk against the Rockies last night, and they barely won, and they got a cycle from PCA. So, you know, it's fleeting. And if you have a chance to nurture the flame of contention, don't blow it out.
7: Once again, that was St. Louis Cardinals beat writer for the Post-Dispatch, Derek Gould, with BK and Ferrario. 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I'm Jordan Deacon, and this is 101 ESPN.
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7: 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Jordan Deacon back with you. Let's continue hearing from our midday show, BK and Ferrario, as they had on our Blues insider from The Athletic, Jeremy Rutherford. JR joined the show earlier today to discuss the coaching additions the St. Louis Blues announced yesterday.
8: Big news yesterday. They announced a couple of assistant coaches. Let's get your perspective on this. What was your reaction when you saw the two new coaches announced officially yesterday?
9: Yeah, that's right. That's right. I remember Joey saying that at one time, that he played for Greg Cronin. I thought that they were two pretty good hires. And I know some people are a little bit skeptical about Greg Cronin, who is fired in Anaheim. You know, that's a situation. If I'm going to hire a coach, especially bringing in an assistant here, you know, there's so many coaches who are in situations where they didn't perform well and they got fired. I think the Anaheim situation is a little bit different. Like, if you can get Joel Quenneville, which the Anaheim Ducks could, and we saw what he was able to do with them this year, it's a little bit different situation. So is it going to work out? I don't know. But when you listen to Jim Montgomery talk yesterday just about what a stickler he is for detail and some of the things in the defensive zone that the Blues are trying to do, you know, I'm willing to give it a shot. And then with Vinny Prospel, of course, the Blues have needed some help for a few years with their power play. And here's a guy who 1,100 games in the NHL, I think almost 200 points on the power play in his career. He was in charge of the Rochester power play this year, finished fourth in the American Hockey League. It's a different look. It's an outside perspective. So I'm willing to give any benefit of the doubt to these hires to see what they can come in and do.
10: The first thing that Jim Montgomery said, JR, when he talked yesterday with us, was that he's excited about the SAS that's joining his coaching staff. Do you think that was the ultimate goal that they were searching for this offseason, was having some coaches that could instill a different attitude into this team than what it's been in years past?
9: Yeah, I think so, definitely. And that's the situation with Cronin. And to be honest with you guys, the first thing I thought of when I heard about Greg Cronin here is, I don't know if you guys heard this story, I think the Ducks were in town when Braden Schenn had his 1,000th game ceremony, and I don't think the Ducks came out on the bench, and Blues players were skating along the Ducks bench during the game, chirping Cronin for not having his team out on the bench during Schenn's ceremony there. So